0: keep stopping people and asking them fool questions. And in here they got himself kicked in the head a little bit ago.
1: Oh, what happened?
0: Oh, he was trying to get a better look at the saddle of old man Garcia's horse. You know, it's got silver work on it, you know.
1: And oh, yeah. Well, I don't blame him for looking. It's mighty rare in Dodge.
0: Yeah. Well, Milford could have been killed.
1: Yeah, he could.
0: And he's talking now about starting off on an expedition into Indian country. Well, then he will be killed. Oh, I say, I'd give him about 2 days.
1: All right, Doc. All right. I guess I better have a talk with him. I don't think it'll do much good.
0: Well, maybe you can send him back to his Eastern Indians.
1: I have a feeling they sent him out here. Come on, Doc. I'll buy you a beer.

0: I'm glad I didn't order, Matt. The food would have had to been warmed up twice.
1: I'm sorry I'm late, Kitty, but I've been looking for somebody.
0: It's all right. Sit down.
1: Oh, thanks, Kitty. I could stand some food, and I think... Kitty, maybe you better go ahead and order your dinner, huh? I'll be a little while yet.
0: What is it now?
1: That's who I've been looking for.
0: You mean that little professor fellow?
1: Yeah, that's the one. I want to talk to him before he gets into any more hot water.
0: Before you eat?
1: Yeah, I'm afraid so.
0: All right, Marshal. Far be it for me to interfere with the processes of the law.
1: Nah, Kitty.
0: Oh, go on, Matt. I can pay for my own dinner. Just remember, you had your chance.
1: I'll see you later.
0: Sure, Matt. Sure.
1: Can I see you for a minute, Mr. Milford?
2: Oh, Marshal Dillon, sit down. Sit right down.
1: Oh, thank you.
2: May I offer you something? Some coffee?
1: No, thank you. No, you go right on with your dinner.
2: Oh, I've finished, thank you. Well, what can I do for you, Marshal Dillon?
1: Well, I understand that you're planning to head out on the high plains.
2: Yes, sir. That's exactly what I plan to do.
1: And you're going alone. Is that right?
2: I always go alone, Marshal. It's the only way to do a true job of study.
1: I don't think that's a good idea, Mr. Milford.
2: Well, I don't understand.
1: I don't think it's safe for you to ride off out there alone. It's tough country.
2: I'm not afraid, Marshal Dillon.
1: Might be better if you were a little afraid. You weren't doing so well the last time when we found you.
2: Well, I'm not going to try to ride a horse this time, Marshal.
1: You're not going on foot. Now, Doc says you're lucky to have any feet at all.
2: I think your doctor is somewhat of an alarmist. But no, Marshal, this time I'm taking a wagon. I'm going to be properly equipped.
1: Equipment isn't the whole answer, Mr. Milford. A man who doesn't know the prairie stands a good chance of not getting back.
2: I'll know the prairies when I get back. I promise you that.
1: Well, the Indians might not be too glad to see you either.
2: I happen to be a friend of the Indian Marshal Dillon.
1: Yeah, but you might not get a chance to prove it. They can be dangerous, you know.
2: I certainly appreciate your interest, Marshal, but a man must pursue his calling. You can't legally argue with that, can
1: you? No, and I can't legally stop you, but I can warn you. And I won't legally be responsible for what might happen to you.
2: I understand your position, Marshal. I hope you can understand mine.
1: Yeah, I can understand it. But I don't like it.

There's something very special about a long-time favorite, isn't there? Well, folks feel the same way about one of Kellogg's favorites, Kellogg's All Bran. Going on 41 years now, it's been America's most popular good food way to fight irregularity from lack of bulk. 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Kellogg's All Bran.

0: right, Mr. Ross. If you say I need beans, beans it is.
1: Well, it ain't proper to go nowhere in this country without a supply of beans, and that's the truth. What else will you be needing?
0: I'll be with you in a minute, mister.
2: All right.
0: See now, I have a blanket and a kettle and salt and... Oh, yes, I need a shovel.
1: All right. Long-handled or short?
0: Now, you might advise me about that, Mr. Ross. I want it for digging... Well, you might call it treasure. Yes, it might be treasure.
1: I won't be much longer, mister. I can wait on you soon.
2: Never mind.
0: You must have been in a big hurry.
1: Sure, I hate to lose a customer.
0: Well, I have taken a lot of time.
1: Well, you're buying a lot of goods. Let's see. Here's the shovel. That looks all right to you?
0: I should think that would do nicely, Mr. Ross. Now, if you'll just help me get these things in the wagon...
1: Are you going to pay now or later?
0: Forgive me, I forgot. I'll pay now. How much does it come to, Mr. Ross?
1: Well, now, let's see. It's $1.25 for the beans. That's $1.340 for the blanket. $2 for the shovel. I come to
0: $7.65. $7.65. There you are. Five, six, seven.
1: All right, thank you. Well, let me give you a hand down to the wagon with all this.

0: yourself a drink.
1: There ain't time, I tell you.
0: You got a lot of time. Get them shells I sent you.
1: That's what I've been trying to tell you. I didn't wait around. I told you it wasn't no good.
0: Tell me what wasn't no good.
1: Burying the gold like that.
0: Crab, come on and talk straight, will you?
1: I seen the fellow who said he was heading out to dig it up.
0: You seen the... What fella?
1: I don't know who he was. Don't make no difference. He was buying a shovel and he said he was going to dig it up.
0: You sure?
1: Well, I was right there, wasn't I? And I heard him. He's starting out in a wagon and he's going to dig. I told you it wasn't no good.
0: Oh, shut up. Come on.

0: got something on your mind?
1: Nothing that you're going to help me with, that's plain to see.
0: Now, what do you mean?
1: Well, they tell me Milford started out west.
0: Yeah, Doc, I'm afraid he did.
1: I thought you were going to talk to him.
0: I did talk to him. Didn't do any good.
1: Obviously.
0: What'd you want me to do, Doc? Lock him up?
1: It might not have been a bad idea.
0: Now, listen, Doc, I've had...
2: Mr. Dillon! Mr. Dillon!
0: All right, Chester, hear you. Here I am.
3: Hello, Doc. Excuse me for interrupting, but I got something to tell Mr. Dillon.
1: Go ahead. Interrupt.
0: Well, what is it, Chester?
2: Mr. Dillon, that fella has went and done it again.
0: What fella?
2: That Milford fella.
0: Well, where is he now?
2: That's just it, Mr. Dillon. They ain't hide nor hair of him.
0: Hide nor hair of him where, Chester?
2: Out there. Where his wagon turned
0: over there.
2: All right,
0: Chester, start from the beginning. Where is the wagon?
2: Well, sir, Luke Myers was riding into town, see? And when he got about a mile or so from Crawdad Creek, he seen this wagon turn clean over on its side.
0: Yeah.
2: Oh, the team was in terrible shape. Thrashing around, carrying on, so he cut him loose.
0: Well, how do you know it was Milford's wagon?
2: Well, because Luke looked around there some, and he found one of them little notebooks Mr. Milford's always carrying around with him and writing in, and had his name on it.
0: And no sign of Milford?
2: Not a sign in the world.
1: Oh, that doesn't look good, Matt.
0: No, Doc, it doesn't. You better get the horses, Chester. We'll have to go out there and take a look around.

0: There it is, Mr. Dillon, smack on its side.
1: Yeah.
0: Sure ain't around here.
1: No sign of a struggle, either.
0: You mean he wasn't carried off?
1: No, it doesn't look like it.
0: Looks like somebody carried some stuff off in the wagon, though, Mr. Dillon. Ain't much left.
1: He may have taken it himself.
0: Well, no,
1: Look there, Justice.
0: Look like fresh footprints, don't they, Mr. Dillon?
1: Yeah. Let's see where they lead.
0: Looks like they're heading for the creek, don't it?
1: All right, we'll leave the horses here, Chester. Go down through the bushes.
0: Yes, sir. What do you suppose he'd be after down here?
1: Now, there's no telling, Chester. He's a hard one to figure. If it's really Milford we're tracking.
2: Well, yeah, sure.
0: Listen to that, Mr. Dillon.
1: Yeah. Come on. Be quiet.
0: Yes.
3: Wrong. You're dead wrong.
4: Don't look like it to me, mister. Looked like you were digging in the wrong spot.
3: I'm not digging in any particular spot. I'm carrying on a scientific investigation.
4: I told you, Clark, he's digging for the loot.
5: But he ain't gonna do no more digging at all.
3: Now, you men pay attention.
5: Pay attention?
3: I don't know anything about any loot. If I did, I wouldn't care about it. I'm digging for signs of a lost civilization.
5: Oh.
3: Artifacts that might be buried in this area.
5: You're close to being buried yourself, mister.
3: Those guns. Now, you're certainly not going to kill me. I don't believe it.
4: You believe it?
1: You cover the farthest one, Chester, when I start.
0: Yes, sir.
1: Now. All right, drop your guns.
5: Hey, Berkey.
1: Hey.
0: You got him, Mr. Dillon.
5: Hey.
1: Chester.
5: He ain't moving none, Marshal. Now you stand still or I'll throw another bullet into your friend there. I'm backing out of here, slow and easy.
1: Nice shooting, Mr. Milford.
3: I never aimed an arrow at a human being before. Sorry I had to.
1: Yeah, but I'm glad you knew how. Chester. Chester, you all right?
0: No.
1: It's all right, Chester. It's all over. You got a crease in your head, Chester. It's a good thing you've got a thick skull.
0: Yes, sir. Mr. Milford, did they hurt that little Mr. Milford?
1: No, Chester, they didn't hurt him.
0: Oh, that's good. I've been worrying about him.
1: You don't need to worry anymore, Chester. He just saved your life.
0: He saved him? How could that be?
1: Never mind. I'll tell you when you feel better.
3: May I just say one thing, Marshal Dillon?
1: What's that?
3: It isn't always the Indians who are dangerous, is it?
1: No, sir, you're right. It isn't always the Indians.

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Produced and directed in Hollywood by Norman McDonald, stars William Conrad as Matt Dillon, U.S. Marshal. The story was specially written for Gunsmoke by Marion Clark, with editorial supervision by John Meston. Featured in the cast were Vic Perrin, Barney Phillips, Lawrence Dobkin, and Ralph Moody. Harley Bear is Chester, Howard McNear is Doc, and Georgia Ellis is Kitty.

inviting you to join us again next week when CBS Radio presents another story of the Western Frontier. When Matt Dillon, Chester Proudfoot, Doc, and Kitty, together with all the other hard-living citizens of Dodge, will be with you once more. It's America growing west.

Around Dodge City and in the territory on West, there's just one way to handle the killers and the spoilers, and that's with a U.S. Marshal and the smell of gun smoke.

0: Gunsmoke, starring William Conrad. The story of the violence that moved west with young America. And the story of a man who moved with it.
1: I'm that man. Matt Dillon, United States Marshal. The first man they look for and the last they want to meet. It's a chancy job, and it makes a man watchful and a little lonely.

The incident occurred in a Korean prisoner of war camp. The names of the men are not available, but the action should be noted. In one group, two men were exchanging food for cigarettes. The food was pork. It didn't taste very good, and the man giving it up preferred the cigarettes. What he didn't know was that pork in his system now would help him get through the winter. The exchange was reported to the senior officer, an army major, who took over and issued an order to the effect that there would be no more exchanges of luxuries for food. The major knew he would suffer for his action, but he felt that it was in the best interests of all concerned. And suffer he did, for he was placed in solitary confinement for issuing the order. But by his action, this army major had exemplified Article 4 of the American Fighting Man's Code of Conduct. If I become a prisoner of war, I will keep faith with my fellow prisoners. I will give no information, nor take part in any action which might be harmful to my comrades. If I am senior, I will take command. If not, I will obey the lawful orders of those appointed over me and will back them up in every way.

0: Yeah, morning, Doc. Chester.
1: Morning, John.
2: Yeah, come have some coffee with us, Matt. You've got nothing to do in your office.
0: No, but in there, people can't see me doing it.
2: It's no use to hide. They're on to you anyway.
0: You know, the Christmas season hasn't made you any more charitable, huh, Doc?
2: Well, I'm not a man to be good on Sunday and sin all week, if that's what you mean.
0: Well, you're honest, if nothing else.
2: Of course I'm honest.
1: Hey, look. Look yonder at that fella.
2: What fella, Chester?
1: Across the street there. In that coonskin hat.
2: Oh, you mean that? Well, from the moon. Well, I never did. Now, that's the tallest man I ever saw.
1: And that rifle he's carrying as long as he is. He sure does look out of place in Dodge, don't he?
0: He is out of place, Chester. That's a squirrel-hunting southern mountain man.
2: Well, is that what he... Well, he's coming over here.
1: Mm. Well, at least he ain't another gunman, Mr. Dillon.
0: Well, that's something to be thankful for.
3: Hi, howdy.
0: Hello.
3: Yes, which of you be the, what you call him?
0: The marshal?
3: Yeah, that's the word. I never heard it till a fella told me this morning.
0: Why, it's just a peace officer.
3: I'm again peace officer. It ain't fitting for some folks to be meddling in other folks' business.
2: Well, what do they figure it like that, stranger? In the Ozark Mountains? Or...
3: better country than this. And my name is Eben Hakes.
0: My name's Dillon Hicks. This is Chester Proudfoot. And this is Doc Adams.
3: Peace officer, a man said you'd help me find where that Joth Monger is living.
0: Joth Monger?
3: He come out here about a year ago. He's got old mountain gal with him.
0: Oh, they got a place up near Rock Springs, about 10 miles north of here.
3: I'll find it.
0: Now, you come a long way to see your friends, haven't you, Hicks?
3: Joth Monger ain't...

0: exactly a friend, peace officer. Well, I got to get going. It being Saturday and all.
1: Well, what's being Saturday got to do with it?
0: Nothing, except I won't kill no man of a Sunday. Never have, and I never will.

Let's take a moment to think of the world we live in, of just how small it really is. With modern transportation, traveling to almost any place in the world is only a matter of hours. Now, let's say that you're about to be stationed for the first time in the Panama Canal Zone. Once there, you'll find the Republic of Panama more intimately associated with the United States than any other country. You'll also find that nowhere abroad will you get in closer contact with the United States. North Americans have lived in the Canal Zone ever since it was acquired in May 1904. And you'll find thousands of your fellow countrymen, soldiers, sailors, and civilians, living and working in the zone much as they would at home. Why would you be stationed here? It would be to help protect one of the greatest engineering feats in history, the Panama Canal, which was finally dug and completed by the United States Army engineers and opened to navigation August the 15th, 1914, 10 years after our engineers took over the actual digging of the big ditch at a total cost of $380 million. Now, here is why the canal is so important. This narrow gateway between the Atlantic and Pacific Oceans is kept open and maintained so that our Navy and merchant ships can pass quickly from ocean to ocean. This is a tremendous saving of time and money. Ships plowing the ocean waters between the Atlantic and Pacific coasts of the United States save 8,000 miles by going through the canal instead of around the southern tip of South America, where, incidentally, there's some of the world's worst weather. Here's another thought to keep in mind. Whenever you leave the canal zone and enter Panama proper, you are under the laws and customs of Panama, not those of the United States. So respect these laws and customs to maintain the people's friendship. For remember, the only way to have a friend is to be one.

0: Josh Monger's place don't look no better than it ever did, does it?
1: Not much.
0: And just look at that poor Mrs. Monger. Out doing chores as usual.
1: I wonder where Josh is.
0: Sleep somewhere, probably.
1: Morning, Miss Monger.
2: Howdy.
0: Hi, ma'am.
2: Poorly.
1: Is Josh here, ma'am?
2: Today wasn't Saturday he'd be here.
1: What?
2: Josh heels in to Dodge every Saturday.
1: He does. I never see him.
2: He socialized more, you'd see him. Josh got his ways, Marshal. They're lonesome, but they're his'n.
1: I see. Miss Monger, do you know a man called Eben Hakes?
2: Hakes? You speak that name around here, you won't be welcome, Marshal.
1: Is there trouble between you?
2: You call Josh being the only Monger left and Eben being the only Hakes left, then you could say there's trouble.
1: Oh, you mean it's a feud, huh?
2: Both families have been twiddled down to just them two.
1: I see. Is that why Josh came out to Kansas? To get away from it?
2: Not if he's always talking about going back long enough to kill Eben Hakes.
1: No. Now, what do you think, ma'am? Don't you think it's gone far enough?
2: Either one of them could call it off if they wasn't so muley.
0: How'd this feud start, ma'am?
2: If you had any bringing up, you wouldn't ask.
0: Oh my. Sorry.
2: It's a family matter. Where'd you see Eben Hakes, anyway?
1: He was in Dodge asking about Josh.
2: He was asking, and he'll find him. And that's bad. Josh don't even know he's around.
1: Well, that's why I came out here, man.
2: If Josh knew about him, I wouldn't worry. Josh's better shot than Eben Hakes any day.
1: Look, Miss Monger, the law doesn't hold with feuding. Whichever one kills the other, he'll hang for it.
2: You start meddling, they'll shoot you. And I'm worried about Josh. He'd be drunk soon as it's dark.
1: I'll find him, man. Now, goodbye.
2: Bye.
0: My land, them hill people all like that, Mr. Dillon?
1: Yeah, they're mighty independent.
0: Well, the law sure don't seem to mean much to them, does it?
1: Not when it comes to feuding, it doesn't. Chester.
0: Huh?
1: Look over there.
0: What?
1: For that little bluff.
0: Well, forevermore. How'd he get here? I don't see no horse.
1: Well, let's go ask him. Hello, Hakes.
3: Is that Josh Monger's place yonder?
1: Uh-huh.
3: Good. I'll get a little closer and shoot him when he comes out.
1: You don't care whether you hang or not, do you?
3: Hang? For shooting a Monger?
1: For shooting anybody. Did you ever hear of murder?
3: Peace officer, you're getting downright contrary.
1: Where's your horse?
3: I don't need no horse to travel by.
1: You mean you walked all the way from the Ozarks?
3: Well, it's mostly downhill, peace officer. But I'd walk anywhere to get me a Monger.
1: Maybe I ought to throw you in jail.
3: Now you are being meddlesome. But I got to get closer to that house. And don't you fret none about the old lady. I don't aim to shoot her.
0: Mr. Dillon, you going to let Hakes wait here and shoot Joff?
1: No, let him go, Chester. Let's get back to Dodge. We can find Joff and warn him.
0: Maybe you ought to just let them shoot each other and have done with it.
1: Don't tempt me, Chester.

0: Go ask Sam if he's seen Jock, will you, Chester?
1: All right, sir.
0: Evening, Kitty.
2: Hello, Matt. Where you been? Pretty near midnight.
0: Well, I've been trying to stop a feud, Kitty.
2: A long time since I've heard of a feud around Dodge.
0: Now, this one kind of got transplanted from the Ozarks.
2: The Ozarks? And it's a wonder that crazy Joth Monger isn't mixed up in it.
0: Well, it's Joth I'm looking for.
2: I'll bet your dollar's right out back, Matt.
0: Out back?
2: Yeah. He's out there every Saturday night. He comes in and buys a bottle of corn from Sam and takes it out back and drinks it. Sits there all alone with his long rifle in one hand and his bottle in the other. Nobody knows what he's thinking.
0: No wonder I never see him around.
3: Holmes, Kitty.
2: Hello, Chester.
0: Kitty just told me, Chester. Go out and see if he's there. I'll bring him in, will you?
3: Yes, sir.
2: Who's Joth feuding with, Matt?
0: Man called Eben Hakes.
2: Oh, he from the Ozarks, too?
0: Yeah. He arrived today on foot.
2: On foot?
0: Yeah. He's all legs, Kitty. A real traveling man.
2: Hey, I'd like to see him.
0: He's got a face like a hatchet, and he's built like a piece of wire.
2: And I'll bet he carries a long rifle, too.
0: He does.
3: Here he is, Mr. Dillon. I made him leave his rifle with Sam.
0: Hello, Joth.
4: Say what you want, Marshal. I don't care to be cooped up inside here very long.
0: Eben Hakes is looking for you, Joth.
4: Of course he is. Mongers and the Hakes been looking for each other nigh on to 40 years. They most all got found, too.
0: You been drinking, Jeff?
4: Missus won't allow no drinking on the place, Marshal, so I gotta come to town every Saturday.
5: Joth Monger!
0: Get out of the way, Kitty.
2: Yeah, sure will.
5: I got you caught like a bear up a tree, Joth.
0: Put that rifle down, Hicks.
4: He's gonna kill me, and I ain't got my weapon.
0: Put it down, I said.
5: You're standing in the way, peace officer.
0: And I'm going to stay here.
5: Then I'll have to shoot you first.
0: You're not going
5: to
0: shoot anybody.
5: Of course I am. That's what I come for, ain't it?
0: Don't try it.
6: Hold on a minute, everybody.
5: Hey, what you...
6: I just thought of something.
5: Hey, I wish all you folks had stopped meddling in this.
6: Yeah, but it's after midnight, hey?
5: What?
6: It's of a Sunday.
5: Sunday?
0: Yeah, that's right, Hicks.
5: Oh, well, of all the God-blame luck. Well, quit looking so troubled, Joth. I won't shoot no man on Sunday, even a monger.
4: You come awful close to it, Eben.
5: It's a doggone shame it took me so long to find you today.
4: You traveled a long way, Eben.
5: I know. But I got tired waiting for you to come back home, Joth.
4: I was coming. I was coming this summer.
5: I know. Your old lady told me about it today. I seen her scratching around doing chores. That ain't much of a place you got, John.
4: Oh, fella can make a crop here sometimes, Eben.
5: Mm.
4: But it's a hard fight with a short stick.
5: Mm. I didn't see no hogs out there. Where at your hogs, John?
4: I'm getting some come spring. Eben, how is things back home?
5: Well, there's been a lot of changes since you left.
4: Eben... I got me a little jug out back. It's most empty now, but we could maybe buy another one, set out there on the stoop for a spell and kind of get soured on the cob. What say you?
5: Might as well. We can't do no shooting till Monday. Where at do we buy this jug?
4: I'll show you. Fellow over here sells it.
5: You'll have to give me the loan of some money, Jaws. I didn't bring none with me this trip.
6: Well, if they don't beat all, Mr. Dillon.
0: Yeah.
6: Looks to me like they're going to call their feud off.
0: No, not them, Chester. Midnight tomorrow, they'll be stalking each other all over again.
6: Well, how are you going to stop them?
0: Well, I'll let them enjoy themselves tonight, but tomorrow I'm going to throw them both in jail. And they're going to stay there till they learn something more than feuding.
7: Get the picture. And we do mean motion pictures. This is your chance to attend school within your assigned area. How? By enrolling in a USAFI telecourse. If you are taking a USAFI correspondence course, you may also be able to attend a classroom on film, which will give you additional instruction on the same subject. Although primarily prepared for showing in areas which are serviced by Armed Forces Television, these telecourses can also be shown in any other area which has a standard 16-millimeter projector. The filmed courses each come in a series of from 12 to 20 half-hour films and are conducted by well-qualified high school and college teachers. At the present time, the number of courses is limited. So if you are interested in studying by this method, see your education officer for information and details. Then enroll with USAFI and let a telecourse be your guide.
0: I wasn't sure that jail would teach Joth and Eben a thing, but I still couldn't let them run loose and shoot each other down. So the next morning, Chester and I went looking for them. We found where they'd built a small fire out back of the Long Branch, and we found a number of empty bottles. But that was all. We searched the town till noon with no luck, and then I decided to ride out to the Monger place and see if by any chance Joth had returned. There was nobody in sight when we got there, so we dismounted and walked up to the door.
3: Well, there's smoke coming out the chimney, Mr. Jones.
0: Yeah, that doesn't mean Jock's here.
3: Oh, no, sir.
0: Afternoon, Miss...
1: Go away, Marshal.
0: Now, wait a minute, Miss Munger.
1: If you don't want to get shot, you'll do what I say.
3: Friendly, ain't she?
0: Yeah.
3: But she didn't have no gun. Must be Joth is in there.
0: Probably.
3: Well, if it is, why would he want to shoot you?
0: There's one reason I can think of.
3: You mean he's went and killed Eben Hakes?
0: I don't know, Chester, but I'm sure going to find out.
3: They ain't going to open it, none.
0: Yeah, there's a window around at the side.
3: Ain't very clean, window.
0: It'll do. Now, let me take a look. Well, I'll be...
3: What? What is it, Mr. Dillon?
0: Yeah. Have a look for yourself.
3: Well, they're eating dinner. All three of them.
0: Yeah. Come on.

0: I want to talk to the men, Miss Munger, and I'm coming in.
1: Josh!
0: All right, stay away from those rifles.
2: He busted in. He busted right past the woman.
3: I never heard of a man coming in another man's house that way.
1: He had any upbringing, he wouldn't have.
3: Is this the kind of people they got in Kansas, Josh?
2: It's first I seen of it.
0: Never mind about that, Josh. Why did your wife threaten to shoot me? What's going on here, anyway?
1: You hadn't come to put him in jail. You wouldn't get shot, Marshal.
0: Oh, how did you know I was going to put him in jail?
1: Even says you told him you would.
0: That's right, I did. If he killed anybody.
3: I ain't killed nobody.
2: Feud's off. We stopped it.
0: Huh? You stopped it?
2: Sure. Last night,
3: we got to talking a little about old times and everything.
2: You know what we found out?
0: What?
2: You tell him, Eben.
3: Well, peace officer, this here feud started a long time ago. What happened was my grandpa stole Josh's grandpa's girl and married up with her, so Josh's grandpa declared a feud right then and there.
2: But you ain't told him what we found out yet, Eden.
3: Oh. Oh, well, we hadn't thought of it before, peace officer. Well, last night we was thinking if my grandpa hadn't done that, then Josh here would have been me.
0: What?
3: Don't you see? Otherwise, my grandma would have married up with Josh's grandpa and I'd have been Josh.
2: So any way you look at it, we're kind of related, like. Any way you looked at it last night, you mean I seen all them empty bottles.
0: No, it doesn't matter, Chester. As long as the feud is off.
2: It ain't only off. Eden's going to stay on here with us. We're going to work this place together. I'm going to give him a share in it come Christmas.
0: Come Christmas?
2: What? Came far off, January 6th.
4: Just when did Christmas get to be January 6th?
1: You knew anything, you'd know that.
4: I swear I'm getting to know less and less, ma'am.
3: You folks don't understand. Back in the Ozarks, we do our Christmas celebrating 12 days from when you do.
0: Oh, you're talking about 12th night.
2: We call it Christmas, too.
1: If you only knew, Marshal, it works just fine for us.
0: Well, there's no reason why it shouldn't, ma'am. It's a real good old custom.
2: Say now, maybe you and Chester'd come out and celebrate with us?
1: Well, they don't mind kraut and sour pickles and cornbread and coffee, they'll come.
2: Well, now, woman, ain't there going to be no chitlins?
1: If you hadn't asked, I was keeping them for a surprise.
0: Ms. Munger... Chitlins or no chitlins, I'd be proud to come.
4: Me too.
0: Well, we'll leave you to your dinner now. And we'll see you all 12th night, huh?
1: Oh, yeah.
2: Well, sure.

0: Gunsmoke. Produced and directed by Norman McDonald, stars William Conrad as Matt Dillon, U.S. Marshal. The story was specially written for Gunsmoke by John Meston. Featured in the cast were John Daner, Virginia Gregg, and Vic Perrin. Harley Bear is Chester, Howard McNear is Doc, and Georgia Ellis is Kitty. Join us again next week for another story of the Western Frontier, when Matt Dillon, Chester Proudfoot, Doc, and Kitty, together with all the other hard-living citizens of Dodge, will be with you once more. It's America growing west in the 1870s. It's Gunsmoke.
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0: Folks ask why Dry Gulch is so quiet. Buckshot and me. 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
1: 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From Hollywood, another authentic reenactment of a case transcribed from the files of the Texas Rangers.

0: files of the Texas Rangers come these stories based on fact. Names, dates, and places are fictitious for obvious reasons. The events themselves are a matter of record. Case for tonight, Fugitive's Trail.
1: It is approximately 11:30 on the night of January 21st, 1948. Mr. and Mrs. Ben Purvis are driving back to their ranch on the outskirts of Newby, Texas. The car, a small black sedan, finally swings off the main highway, turns into a long, narrow dirt road leading to the ranch buildings.
2: Looks like we got company, Ben. There's a car parked in front of the house.
3: Yeah. Probably one of Arlene's boyfriends.
2: Mm-hmm.
3: Look, I thought you told her we didn't like your fellas hanging around.
2: Oh, now, Ben, he probably just stopped by to pick her up and take her home. We told her we'd be back about this time.
3: Well, just the same.
2: Now, don't crap about Arlene. You know, babysitters are hard enough to get out here without...
3: Well, I still think you could find somebody else. I was never sold on that girl. She's kind of wild and unpredictable.
2: Oh.
3: Never know what she's going to do.
2: She's all right, Ben. Just stop worrying.
3: Looks like Dave Fenton's car. Yeah, that is his car.
2: You sit still, Ben. I'll open the garage doors.
3: Thought he and Arlene split up.
4: So did I. Must have patched things up, I guess.
3: You got the plants Mrs. Sutton gave you?
4: Uh-huh, right here.
3: What sort of flowers are they going to be?
4: Yellow. Miss Sutton told me the name, but I forgot.
2: I think they look real nice alongside the house, don't you?
3: Yeah, I guess so.
2: Hmm. You know, Ben, I'm kind of glad we went over to see Miss Sutton tonight.
3: Yeah, she's a real nice old lady.
2: Mm-hmm.
3: Sure held up fine at the funeral this afternoon.
2: It's going to be hard on her for a while, though, poor thing. After all, she and Mr. Sutton were married almost 40 years. Now he's gone.
3: Yeah. Well, Doc warned him to slow down after that last attack he had. But no, he wouldn't hear of it. Oh, well, it sounds like our young'un's acting up.
2: Well, he shouldn't be crying now if Arlene gave him his 10 o'clock bottle.
3: He'd just like her to forget.
2: Arlene, what? Ben, she's not here. That's funny. Arlene?
3: Probably in with the baby, Lisk. Hey, what's this?
2: What's the matter?
3: Look, chairs turned over and...
2: What? Look, my good table lamp on the floor. Oh, Ben, look, it's broken.
3: Hey, what the heck's been going on around here? Arlene?
2: Here, honey, you take the lamp. I'm going in to see the baby.
3: Arlene? Where is that fool girl anyway? Baby all right, Helen?
4: Just see if Arlene's in the kitchen, will you, Ben?
3: All right. I'll be darned. Honey, come here a minute, will you?
4: Is Arlene in here, Ben?
3: No. Look at this.
2: What?
3: Baby's bottle, full. Here's a warming pan. She didn't give him his feeding.
2: Well, I wonder where she is.
3: I'm going to have a look out back. Doggone kid.
2: Careful on the porch, dear. Better turn on the light.
3: Okay. Lord.
2: Ben? Ben? Ben, what's the matter? What? Ben, who is it?
3: Young Dave Fenton. He's dead.
1: On discovering the body of Dave Fenton, Ben Purvis immediately called the sheriff's office. The sheriff put out an all-points bulletin for the Rankin girl and requested aid from the Texas Rangers. Ranger Jace Pearson was assigned, arriving at the Purvis Ranch shortly after 4 a.m.
5: There's the body, Jace. Blast caught him right behind the ear. Not very pretty, is it?
6: Shotgun wounds never are. When this happened?
5: Doc figures sometime between 9 and 10 o'clock last night.
6: Uh-huh. Just a kid.
5: 19. Worked at his pa's gas station in town. Seemed like a real nice boy, Jace. Real nice.
6: Anybody touch this shotgun?
5: No.
6: Who's it belong to?
5: Ben Purvis. Says he generally keeps it behind the kitchen door.
6: It's babysitter Arlene...
5: Arlene Rankin. Here's a description of her. I sent a man over to her house right after Purvis called me. Her pa said she hadn't come home. The man's still out there keeping an eye on the place in case she does show up. I don't think she will.
6: Which one's Purvis?
5: Over there by the fence, talking to the Justice of the Peace. Ben! Oh, Ben!
7: Okay, Chef, be right with you.
5: If you want to talk to Mrs. Purvis, Jay, she's inside.
6: Later, maybe.
7: You want me, Sheriff?
5: Yeah. Ben, this here's Ranger Pearson. Jace, Ben Purvis.
3: Howdy, Ranger.
6: Howdy, Mr. Purvis. Sheriff tells me that you and your wife were out visiting when this happened.
3: That's right. We were over at the Sutton place.
6: What time did you leave the house here last night?
3: Well, now, let me see. I drove over to Arlene's house around 6:30. I picked her up and brought her back here. Then the wife and I left. I guess that was around 7.
6: You know if she was expecting this Fenton boy to drop in on her?
3: No, I don't.
6: Had he ever come around here before?
3: Oh, sure, lots of times. He dropped by to take her home. Only he stopped coming around a couple of months ago.
6: Why was that?
3: Well, near as I can figure, she and Fenton must have had a falling out of some sort. Maybe she got tired of him. She had a lot of boyfriends, new ones, every time you turn around.
6: I see. Who's the latest, do you know?
3: No, it's pretty hard to keep up with her. A couple of weeks or so ago, it was Lenny Hayes.
6: Was he supposed to come by last night?
3: I wouldn't know that, Ranger.
6: You usually take her home?
3: That's right, whenever there's no fella here to pick her up.
5: You know, Jace, I figure that Fenton here got sore because she threw him over. They had a fight. She killed him and beat him.
6: Yeah, it could have happened that way. And it could have been the reason why she didn't take Fenton's car. She'd been spotted too easy.
3: That girl. Ain't surprised she'd pull a stunt like this at all.
6: Now, this gun of yours, Mr. Purvis, you always keep it loaded?
3: Yes, sir, and it's usually sitting behind the kitchen door.
6: Did Arlene know it was there?
3: I don't see how she could have missed noticing it, Ranger.
6: I want to take this gun with me, Mr. Purvis. Have the lab men check the fingerprints.
3: Well, sure. Go ahead.
6: All right, Sheriff. I guess the JP can take charge of the body now. Let's get moving.
5: Anybody in mind you want to see?
6: Yeah. Some of Arlene's friends. We'll start with a boy she's been going with lately. This Lenny Hayes.
5: He lives over the drugstore. Oh, but let's see. It's after 5 now, Jace. He's probably on his way to work.
6: Where's that?
5: Auction barn. He's sort of a general handyman there, tagging cattle, herding him around the place.
6: All right, let's look him up. The gray of dawn was creeping over the horizon as we reached the auction barn. The sheriff and I mounted the stairs to the platform overlooking the pens below. See Lenny Hayes anywhere, Sheriff?
5: Yeah, there he is down there, coming along the runway. Lenny! Oh, Lenny!
8: Yeah?
5: Want to talk to you. Come on, Jay.
9: Morning, Sheriff.
5: Morning, Lenny.
9: I figured you'd be coming around.
5: Oh, you heard. What's happened?
9: Yeah.
5: This is Ranger Jace Pearson, Lenny. He wants to ask you some questions.
9: Sure.
6: When did you see Arlene Rankin last, Lenny?
9: Yesterday afternoon at the Sutton funeral. Everybody in town was there, I guess.
6: You talked to her?
9: For a few minutes. I asked her to go to the basketball game at the school gym, but she couldn't. She'd already promised to sit for the Purvis folks.
6: I see. What happened between Arlene and Dave Fenton, do you know?
9: They just busted up, that's all.
6: How'd he take it?
9: Well, he could be pretty nasty when things didn't go the way he wanted. He called her up a lot after that, wanted to patch things up, but Arlene wouldn't have any of it. He got good and sore a couple of times.
6: Do you think Arlene was frightened by him?
9: Well, sure, the guy was crazy jealous and never knew what he might do.
6: I see. Do you have any idea where Arlene could be right now?
9: Nope, no idea at all.
6: All right, thanks.
10: Could I ask you something, Ranger?
6: Yeah?
10: If Arlene did kill Fenton, it could have been self-defense, couldn't it?
6: Maybe.
10: Suppose he come out there looking for trouble. Couldn't she have picked up the gun to scare him away, not meaning to pull the trigger?
5: And the gun went off accidentally. Is that what you're driving at, Lenny?
10: Sure, why not?
5: Well, in that case, you shouldn't have run away.
10: Well, yeah, that was a crazy thing to do, I guess. But look, if she was to give herself up now, and if she could prove it was self-defense, an accident...
6: Go on.
10: Well, I mean, things would go easier on her, wouldn't they?
6: Has Arlene been in touch with you, Lenny? Has she?
10: Listen, Ranger, I don't want to get in any trouble. But...
6: You won't if you tell the truth.
10: Well, this thing is getting me down. I want to get it off my mind. If I told you where she is, would you give her a break?
6: I'm not a judge. Where is she?
10: She phoned me last night from Covington, from the bus depot.
5: Covington, huh?
10: Yeah, she said she was in trouble. Wouldn't tell me what it was. She said she needed money, and, well, I didn't have any. Not even enough to buy gas to drive over there.
6: What'd you tell her?
10: I told her I'd see if I could raise some, but, well, she hung up on me.
6: What time did she make this phone call?
10: Around midnight, a few minutes before. I remember because I was listening to the radio and the station signed off while I was talking to her.
5: There's a bus comes through here around 10:30 and it pulls into Covington a little before midnight, Jase. That's the one she probably took.
6: Come on, Sheriff. Let's head for Covington. We spent the major part of the day combing the town of Covington. There wasn't a single trace of Arlene Rankin. Late that afternoon, the sheriff and I wound up at the bus depot. Got to talking to the woman behind the lunch counter.
8: Well, let me see now. Girl about so high and blonde hair. Coming on a late bus, you say?
6: Uh-huh.
8: Let me see. Youngster, was she?
6: 17.
8: Say, that wouldn't be the Rankin girl, Ranger.
6: That's right.
8: Heard about her on the radio this morning. Say, you mean she's here in Covington?
6: We believe she was here last night.
8: Land sakes, imagine that.
6: Well, have you seen a girl answering her description, ma'am?
8: Well, no. Wait a minute. Say, there was a girl, just like your description.

0: Hey, you're right, Jase. There is somebody in there. I just saw the window curtains move. Reckon I ought to slip around back.
1: Hold it.
2: Yeah? Oh, Ranger, what is it?
1: Afternoon, miss. We begin to think there wasn't anyone at home.
2: Sorry if I kept you. I was taking a nap. I wasn't sure if I heard someone at the door or not.
1: We're looking for a girl named Arlene Rankin.
2: Arlene Rankin? Mm. Well, there's no one here by that name.
1: Is that so?
2: Oh, this is a Lowry residence.
0: We know that, miss.
2: Well, there are only three of us living here, my sister, her husband, and myself.
1: You don't know Arlene Rankin?
2: No. Should I?
0: Here's her picture, miss. Ever see her before?
2: See. No. No, I never saw her before.
1: Your sister and her husband at home?
2: No, I'm alone.
1: Mind if we come in?
2: Well, no, but...
1: We just want to look around.
0: Sounds like it's in this room, Jase.
2: There's no one in there. It's just...
1: We'll have a look anyway, miss.
0: Window shutter, Jase. Wind's banging it against the house.
2: It's broken. Kept me awake half the night. Look, if you tell me what this is all about...
1: That suitcase over there on the chair, miss. Who does it belong to?
2: Well, that's mine.
1: Yours, eh?
0: Baggage tag here says Continental Trailways, Jase.
2: That's all I got here by bus.
1: What's that, miss?
2: I arrived last night, just here visiting my sister.
1: What time did your bus get in last night?
2: Oh, just around midnight.
1: You talked to anyone at the depot?
2: No, I don't think I did.
1: Are you sure?
2: Wait, I did ask the woman at the lunch counter how to get here.
1: I see.
0: That lady back at the lunch counter sure has an imagination, Jase.
1: Tell me, miss, did any other girl get off the bus when you did last night?
2: No other girl.
1: You positive?
2: Yes, I think so.
0: What do you make of that, Jase?
1: Take a look at this photograph again, miss. You recall seeing this girl among the passengers? Well?
2: No, I don't remember seeing her. Of course, the bus was crowded and I really didn't pay much attention to the others on board.
1: I see.
2: Look, would you mind telling me what this is all about?
1: No cause for you to worry, miss. Sorry we bothered you. Come on, Sheriff. There was no reason to doubt the word of the girl at the Lowry house. Arlene Rankin hadn't gotten off the bus at Covington the night before. The sheriff and I drove back to his office in Newby, and we had another talk with Lenny Hayes.
3: But it's the truth, I tell you. Arlene did call me.
1: She's not in Covington, Lenny. We're pretty sure of that.
3: Well, maybe she went on.
4: Don't see how she could have done that. All roads been blocked.
1: You've been lying, haven't you, Lenny?
3: No, no.
1: You could have made up that story about the phone call from Covington just to throw us off the trail.
3: No, I didn't. You gotta believe me.
4: We're willing to lay out you never received a phone call, Lenny. That Arlene wasn't even on that bus last night.
3: She must have been.
0: I'll get it, Jason.
5: Sheriff's office. Yep, just a minute. Company B in Dallas calling you, Jase.
1: Thanks, Sheriff. Hello. Yeah?
4: You know, Lenny, you can save us a lot of trouble.
1: What's that?
3: What do you mean?
0: Stop trying to cover up for Arlene.
3: I'm not...
0: You're trying to protect her by sending us on a wild goose chase.
3: That's not true.
0: Now, listen, Lenny, there's no sense
1: in
0: you...
1: Hold it, Sheriff.
0: Hmm?
1: It's like maybe we owe Lenny here an apology.
0: Oh?
1: That bus we figured Arlene wasn't on was being vacuumed in Dallas this afternoon, and a purse was found behind one of the seat cushions.
0: A purse? What about it?
1: Belonged to Arlene Rankin.
6: You are listening to Tales of the Texas Rangers, starring Joel McRae as Ranger Jase Pearson. Now, we continue with tonight's case, Fugitive's Trail, an authentic story from the files of the Texas Rangers.
1: Finding Arlene Rankin's purse on that bus indicated we'd been wrong about Lenny Hayes. Yet the girl we'd talked to in Covington had been positive that Arlene hadn't gotten off the bus there the night before. I put in a call to the Continental Trailways Company and found out that the driver of the bus was due back in Newby in an hour. We were waiting at the bus station when he came in.
7: Nope, I don't think I can help you, Ranger.
1: You know what the Rankin girl looks like?
7: Yeah, saw a picture of her in a Dallas paper this afternoon.
1: You don't remember seeing her get off the bus anywhere along the line?
7: Nope.
1: Do you remember seeing her get on the bus here in Newby?
7: Look, I picked up quite a load here last night. A lot of high school kids, Ranger. Maybe this Rankin gal was one of them. Maybe she wasn't. Didn't pay much attention. I just wanted to get rolling.
1: In a hurry, were you?
7: I was running behind schedule. See, ordinarily there's a 5-minute wait here. One cup of coffee. Well, I had two.
1: Oh.
7: Basketball game behind.

0: High school gym went overtime, and, well, I didn't want to shove off. I knew most of the kids were counting on getting the bus.
1: Wait a minute. You were late taking off?
0: Oh, sure. Almost 10 minutes.
1: What time did you arrive at Covington?
0: Well, with all those stops along the way, I lost another 5 minutes. Didn't pull into Covington till 12:15.
2: 12:15?
0: Yeah.
2: Jeez.
1: Yeah, Sheriff, yeah. All right, driver, thanks.
0: Sure enough. Sorry I wasn't much help, Ranger. See you, Sheriff.
2: Yeah. Kind of interesting, isn't it, Jace? If the bus didn't get to Covington until 12:15, how could Arlene have called Lenny from the bus depot there a few minutes before 12?
1: Doesn't seem to add up, does it, Sheriff?
2: Of course, Lenny might have got the time mixed up.
1: I don't think so. He seemed pretty sure of it, your call.
2: Yeah, that's right. He must have lied.
1: We'll know about that for sure once we talk to the telephone company over at Covington. Back at the sheriff's office, I called the Covington phone company. Asked them to check a call from the Covington bus station to Lenny's number in Newby. There was no record of any such call. The sheriff sent one of his deputies out to bring Lenny in, and we waited.
2: Well, and it's just like we figured, Jason. The girl wasn't on the bus at all. Only how do you account for the purse?
3: It was found on the bus.
1: A plan, Sheriff. Lenny could have slipped aboard the bus last night, put it in there while the driver was in the cafe having coffee.
2: Yeah. Yeah, he could have done that.
1: Be mighty careless of a girl to forget her purse when she's trying to make a getaway, don't you think? A little too careless.
2: I won't say that thought hasn't crossed my mind, Jace.
1: And you know, Sheriff, something else bothers me. It seems like Lenny went to an awful lot of trouble trying to cover up for the girl.
2: Well, any kid who's as crazy about a girl as he is about
1: Lenny. I know, but if he was really trying to shield her, he'd have done a lot better by keeping his mouth shut. He's been real cooperative. He's been working at it a little too hard.
2: What are you driving at, Jason?
1: Just a hunch, Sheriff. But if I can force Lenny into making a move, it might be in the wrong direction for him, but in the right direction for us.
2: Yeah, hold it, Jason.
4: Hello?
2: Well, come on in, Lenny.
4: Thanks, Charlie. Any news of Arlene?
1: Not a sign of her yet.
4: Well, Dallas is a pretty big place.
1: The fact that her purse was found on the bus in Dallas doesn't necessarily mean she's there. She could have gotten off the bus anywhere along the line.
4: Yeah, I guess so.
1: Lenny, about this phone call you said you got.
4: Still don't believe me, huh?
1: Maybe you were mistaken. Maybe Arlene just told you she was calling from Covington.
4: No, I heard the operator. She said it was Covington.
1: I see. Well, we'll check with the phone company anyway just to make sure.
4: Check with the phone company? But Arlene called me from a pay phone. How can you check?
1: Well, it doesn't make any difference. Phone company keeps a record of all long-distance calls. Didn't you know that?
4: No, I didn't.
1: Well, anyway, that isn't why I asked you to drop in, Lenny. We think you can help us.
4: Oh, what?
1: We'd like you to talk to some of Arlene's friends. Maybe you can find out more than we have.
4: Me?
1: If you want to help us, don't you? You'd be helping Arlene.
4: Well, sure I want
1: to
4: help.
1: Well, then get to her friends. Tell them if they know something, they better talk up. You're getting a lot of trouble by withholding information.
4: Yeah, I guess I can.
1: Okay, that's all, Lenny. Let us know if you hear anything.
4: Yeah. Yeah, I'll let you know, Ranger.
1: The sheriff and I waited a few moments after Lenny had left the office, and then we eased out into the street. We saw him get into his car halfway down the block and take off. In the darkness, we watched the taillight disappear toward the edge of town. We followed him.
2: What's he up to, Jace?
1: I don't know.
2: That's the second time he's driven around the cemetery. Arlene wouldn't be hiding in there, would she?
1: Look, he's turning onto the other highway now, heading south.
2: Good. Maybe we can get a little closer, Jace. Lots more traffic on that road.
1: He's speeding up.
2: Suits me fine. At least we'll get to wherever we're going that much sooner.
1: A quarter of an hour later, Lenny Hayes turned off the main highway into a narrow dirt road. I switched off my headlights and followed. We spent another 15 minutes trailing him as he cruised up and down the back roads like he was searching for something. Then we wound up on the highway once more. When we reached the outskirts of Newby, he turned again. Drove right into the cemetery. Stopped.
2: Any sign of him, Jace?
1: There's his car parked up ahead. Easy, easy now. Better stay here in the shadows. He might spot us in this moonlight.
2: I'd sure like to know what the Samuel that kid's up to.
5: Hold it.
2: Yeah.
5: There he is.
2: Where, Jase?
5: Over there, near the fence.
2: What's he doing?
5: He's digging.
2: Say, wait a minute. Look at the flowers over there, Jase, pushed over to one side. That's Harry Sutton's grave. What's he doing digging around there?
5: Freshly turned ground, Sheriff. If he's trying to hide something, he can do it quickly. Let's move up a little closer.
2: Yeah.
5: Here. This way around the hedge.
2: Yeah.
5: We'll move up behind his car. Stay down, Sheriff.
2: What's he doing?
5: Stop digging. He's coming this way, to the car.
2: Now what?
5: Just open the trunk compartment.
2: Let me take a look. Yeah. Now he's pulling something out of the trunk. It looks like it.
5: Even at this distance, there's no mistaking what he's dragging out of there.
2: A body.
5: I guess we can get him now, Sheriff.
1: All right, Lenny. Stop where you are. Don't move.
4: Huh? He's making a break for it, Jase.
1: Let's go.
4: This way, Jase. He's heading around back of the chapel.
5: Hold it. Hold it, Sheriff.
2: Where the blazes did he go?
5: I don't know. Listen. Listen, do you hear anything?
2: Nope. Hey, wait a minute. I thought I saw something move over there behind that tombstone. Let's take a look.
5: Wait. Circle around that way. If he is there, let's see if we can maneuver him in position so he'll make a break for his car. I'll be waiting for him.
2: All right. Careful, though. He may have a gun.
5: All right.
4: There he goes, Jase!
1: Hold it, Lenny.
4: Let go!
1: Let go! Simmer down now, boy. This is as far as you go.
4: Let go of me!
1: I said simmer down.
4: Okay, Ranger.
1: Hey, you all right, Jase?
5: Yeah. Come on, let's go around back of the car and have a look at that body.
2: Yeah. It's Arlene Rankin, all right, Jase.
5: How about it, Lenny? You feel like talking?
4: Sure. Why not? Arlene, she was just playing me for a sucker. She was really crazy about Fenton all the time, just using me to make him jealous.
5: When'd you find that out?
4: Last night when I sneaked over to the Purvis place. I saw them together. I went out of my head, I guess.
5: So you went inside, got the gun, and shot Fenton.
4: Well, I didn't mean to do it. I just wanted to scare him. I didn't mean to.
1: I suppose you didn't mean to kill Arlene, either.
4: No, but I had to. I had to kill her to keep her from talking.
5: You had the body in the trunk compartment here all this time?
4: Yeah. I waited too long last night, trying to make up my mind what to do with it. Sheriff's men were all over the place looking for her.
5: You thought you'd get away with making it look like Arlene had killed Fenton and run off.
4: I almost did get away with it.
5: Yeah, almost. The penitentiary's full of people who almost got away with it, too. Come on.

0: For the brutal murders of Dave Fenton and Arlene Rankin, Lenny Hayes was sentenced to Huntsville Penitentiary for the rest of his life.
1: And now, here again is the star of our show, Joel McRae.
2: One day last year, we received a card from a little girl who wanted to be a Texas Ranger. She said she didn't have a horse, but she did have a mule and could ride. We learned last week that this same little girl was stricken with a serious illness and has been in bed all summer. When she heard our first show a few weeks ago, she asked her father to help her write a poem and send it to us. We'd like to read it. R is for Ranger, stalwart and strong. A for his aim that never goes wrong. N for his nerve, calm, steady, and sharp. G for his gun, never misses the mark. E is for effort, endurance in fight. And R for respect for the things that are right. Vanaloo, that's a fine poem, and it's deeply appreciated. Honey, you're gonna get well, 'cause in spirit, you're a Texas Ranger.
1: Next week, Joel McRae in another authentic reenactment of a case from the files of the Texas Rangers. Joel McRae is currently seen starring in the Universal International Technicolor production, Cattle Drive. The cast included Tony Barrett, Lillian Bayef, Whitfield Connor, Parley Bear, Sam Edwards, and Marion Richmond. Technical advisor was Captain M.T. Lone Wolf Gonzalez of the Texas Rangers. This story was transcribed and adapted by Adrian Gendol, and the program was produced and directed by Stacy Keach. Hal Gibney speaking.
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0: In just a moment, you'll hear James Stewart as the Six Shooter, just one of the many great stars brought to you Sundays on NBC. Every Sunday, hear Hume Cronin and Jessica Tandy in The Marriage, Sir Laurence Olivier on Theatre Royal, Lawrence Tibbett with The Golden Voices, Helen Hayes, Frederick March, Rex Harrison, and Lily Palmer on the NBC Star Playhouse. All of them heard only on NBC. James Stewart as the Six Shooter. The man in the saddle is angular and long-legged. His skin is sun-dyed brown. The gun in his holster is gray steel and rainbow mother of pearl, its handle unmarked. People call them both the Six Shooter. The NBC Radio Network presents James Stewart as the Six Shooter, a transcribed series of radio dramas based on the life of Britt Ponsett, the Texas plainsman who wandered through the Western territories, leaving behind a trail of still remembered legends. Now, in just a moment, immediately following this important announcement, you'll hear Act One of The Six Shooter. Meet the safe driver. If you know what makes him stay alive on the highways, you may be able to follow his good example. He always keeps his car in A1 mechanical condition. He shows courtesy for other drivers. He knows that speed is his greatest enemy. And most important, he knows and obeys the laws. Remember, few accidents happen with safe drivers. Are you one of them? Now, Act One of The Six Shooter, starring James Stewart.
1: I hadn't seen Mary and Dan for pretty near 3 years, not since they left the Panhandle. So I figured as long as I was riding up through the Platte River country, I might as well swing out of my way a piece and look in on them. Now, we've been real good friends for a long time. It was kind of like going home. And the closer I got, the more I kept thinking back, remembering, kind of daydreaming. You know, riding across prairie flats sort of does that to you. Your horse, he kind of finds his own trail mostly, and you just slouch easy-like in the saddle and listen to the hoofbeats, steady, regular. Things you haven't thought about for years sneak into your head. Anyhow, I still had a day to go, and I was watching out for a good spot to bed down when I saw this campfire up ahead. Well, the way I figure, human beings are always better company than coyotes, so I gave Scar a flick with the reins and headed up toward it. Whoa, easy now, boy. There we are. Easy. Ah, howdy.
2: Hiya.
1: You'd rather camp private?
2: Well, climb down. Pour yourself some Jala.
1: Well, thanks. Easy, boy. Whoa. Whiz, that smells good.
2: Yeah.
1: You, any notion about how far it is, Walnut Creek?
2: 20 miles or so, I reckon. That where you're going?
1: Yeah, I stopped over there. A couple of friends there I haven't seen in quite a while.
2: Uh-huh. Yeah, a fellow there I ain't seen for a while, neither.
1: That's all. Hey, by George, there's good coffee.
2: Yeah, I've been hunting him for over 3 years. Finally located him. I'm gonna kill him.
1: How come?
2: He murdered my kid brother 4 years ago in Laredo. Shot him down in the street.
1: Yeah. Well, another killing won't bring him back.
2: Oh, nothing will bring him back. After I killed Dan Mailer, nothing will bring him back, neither.
1: Dan Mailer?
2: That's right, Ponsett.
1: Huh?
2: Yeah, I knew who you was. As soon as you rode up to that fire and I got a look at that gun of yours. Britt Ponsett. The fellow they call the Six Shooter.
1: Well, you must have known I was a friend of Dan's. How come you told me all this?
2: Well, I figure you'll warn him. And that's fine with me. I want him to know. Have time to get scared, you know. Maybe try to run away. I like it if he runs a while first. I catch up with him. You tell him that, Ponsett. You tell him Red Lawson's coming to kill him. And there's nothing he can do about it.
1: Thanks for the coffee. Easy, boy. Now, Lawson, I reckon Dan won't run. I'll be seeing you. Come on, boy. Come on. That's the trouble with the past. There wasn't only good things in it. Got some bad ones, too. And one of the bad ones was reaching out for Dan and Mary. I didn't know this fellow Lawson. I didn't know what he was talking about, but I did know Dan. And I knew if he'd killed somebody back there in Texas, it hadn't been murder. It was long about middle of forenoon when I rode up the dirt road between the rows of cottonwoods, turned into the yard. Old hound dog came charging around the side of the house, sounding a lot meaner than he looked. Oh, boy. Wolf Scar. Ah, here now. Here now. Now quit it. Yeah, you don't want to bite anybody. Nice fella. Go on. Tell him you got company. Go on, boy. Go on. Go on. The place had a good feel to it. Quiet. Peaceful. And then I remembered Lawson.
3: Britt Thompson. Britt. Oh, I just can't believe it.
1: Hiya, Mary. Gee, it's been a long time, hasn't it?
3: Dan, come on up and see who's here. Hurry. He's been working in the barn fixing up one of the plows. How are you?
1: You haven't changed a bit, Mary, unless you're a little prettier than
3: Mary. Oh, you're...
1: Sorry?
4: Don't be a ring.
1: Hiya, Dan.
4: Son of a gun. Oh, you stayed away too long.
1: Well, things came up, Dan. You know how it is.
4: Yeah.
1: You're sure looking good, both of you.
4: Oh, feeling good, too.
3: Settling down is what does it, Britt.
4: Yeah, she took a good saddle man and turned him into a poor plow man. What do you think of that?
3: That's not true, Dan. We've got the best stand of corn west of the Omaha. What's really great, though, Britt, is peace.
1: Peace?
3: No more gunfighting, a range wars. Never knowing whether Dan would come home sitting up in his saddle or tied onto it. That's all in the past now. Why, Dan doesn't even wear a gun anymore. And that's the way I want it, Britt. It's the kind of life I want from... Oh, have we got a surprise for you.
1: Oh, well, you know, I... Kind of hard to surprise, you know. You remember?
3: That's what you think. Come on inside. Now, don't you tell me that.
1: No.
3: Oh, you'll see, Britt.
1: Let's see. What, could one of those newfangled player pianos, is that it?
3: Oh, no, a piano. That's the most ridiculous guess I ever heard of.
1: Well, it sure couldn't be anything that
3: look.
1: Has... Hmm? Well, I'll be darned. I'll be doggone. It's a baby. It's a baby. Well, which kind is it, Mary?
3: Not it. That's young Britt. He'll be a year and a half old next month.
4: That name was Mary's idea, Britt. I sure wouldn't have wished it on him.
1: Well, I'll be doggone.
3: Oh, he's all upset. Hasn't had his nap out. Rich will have to look him over later. You and Dan go on outside now and let me quiet him down.
1: Oh, sure, Mary. I can't have my namesake all upset.
3: Are you hungry, Britt?
1: Oh, I'm always hungry. You know that, Mary.
3: Good. Got some buttermilk cornbread in the oven. Be ready in a minute.
5: You know, Britt, Mary is right. This is a good life. I never thought I'd settle down and like it, but I sure have done it.
1: Yeah. Yeah, Dan, I guess Mary can't hear us out here, can she?
5: Oh, she can't hear us. Why, what's the matter, Britt?
1: I met a fellow on the trail last night, Dan. Name's Red Lawson.
5: Lawson?
1: Says you shot his brother in Laredo about 4 years ago.
5: Lawson. Kurt Lawson. Yep. Yeah, I did, Britt. He was one of the Bracken gang, that bunch of rustlers that pulled an ambush on me when I was working for the Circle J Ranch. Well, I guess I better dig out the shooting irons and go after him.
1: No, wait a minute, Dan.
5: Wait, nothing. He's probably holed up in town. The odds will be better if I go after him instead of waiting for him to come to me.
1: Yeah, but what about Mary?
5: Well, that's just it. If I catch him in town, it'll keep him from coming out here. What about her, Britt? What do you mean?
1: Well, she's happy now, Dan. She figures this kind of thing is all over and done with.
5: Well, she'll sure find out different if he comes out here gunning for me.
1: Well, maybe he won't, though. Maybe, Dan, maybe I can do something.
4: Britt, I've always fought my own battles.
1: But you've got Mary now. You've got the baby.
4: And you're a lot faster with a gun than I am. Is that what you're trying to say?
1: No, no, Dan. There are just other answers besides killing, that's all. Or maybe we can find one. Anyway, we can try, can't we? I saddled up Scarbet early the next morning and rode into town alone. Figured I'd have a talk with the sheriff. After all, this was his job when you come right down to it. Well, he wasn't in his office at the county jail. He was out of town for the next 3 days. So I walked down the main street trying to figure out what to do. This wasn't much of a town. Walnut Creek is a couple of blocks of clapboard buildings, boardwalk along the front of them, sheet iron awnings up over, and nothing much stirring but the dogs. Sleepy, quiet, real nice and peaceful. For everybody except me.
6: Britt!
1: Huh? Oh. Oh, Mary.
6: Oh, go now. Oh. Well, you were certainly an early bird this morning.
1: Well, Mary, does Dan know you came into town by yourself?
6: Well, I don't know, Britt. I come in alone every day or two. Why shouldn't I? Something wrong, Britt?
1: No. I just wonder, that's all.
6: Actually, I think he was too busy to notice I'd left. You know what he was doing? Cleaning his guns. You're a bad influence, Britt.
1: Well,
6: I think you've started him thinking about things...
2: Well, Ponset, how about it? You give him my message?
6: What?
1: Lawson. Mary, I'll see you later, huh?
6: Well, all right, Britt.
2: Oh, now, there ain't no need of the lady.
1: No. Goodbye, Mary. I'll see you later, huh?
6: All right, Britt. If you say so. Giddy up. Come on.
2: Mary, huh? Dan's wife, maybe. I hear he's got a kid, too.
1: Yeah, maybe you hear too much, Lawson. And talk too much, too. Maybe you don't ride enough.
2: Well, I'll ride. When I'm through here. When I get even.
1: Yeah, but Dan told me about that. Your brother tried to ambush him. He was in with the Bracken gang.
2: That don't make no difference to me. He was my brother. If Dan Mailer was in my place, he might feel the same way. Maybe I'll give him a chance to feel the same way. Now that I know he's got a wife, kid.
1: Now, Lawson, if you touch Mary...
2: Yeah, I know. I know a lot. But once I've done what I come here to do, I don't care what happens afterwards. You, Dan Mailer, can make no move until I do. You see how it stacks up, Ponson? I got all the cars.
1: And he turned his back and he walked off down the street and I stood there watching him go, knowing he was right. He did have all the cards. There was only one thing in the world he wanted. Revenge. And he didn't care what it cost to get it, even his life. Dan and I couldn't move first, and afterwards it'd be too late.

0: We'll return to James Stewart as the six-shooter in just a moment. 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And Truth or Consequences with Ralph Edwards. 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Now, Act Two of The Six Shooter, starring James Stewart as Britt Ponsett.
1: I found Mary finally at the general store, and I stayed with her while she bought some things, and we headed back for the farm. Just like a woman, she was curious about the fellow I'd stopped to talk with, wondered why I hadn't introduced her. I had a real hard time stalling her off, but I managed to. With Dan, it was different. Dan? Are you in there, Dan?
2: Yeah, come on in, Britt.
3: Been cleaning my guns.
1: Oh, forget it, Dan. There are better ways.
3: Yeah? You got one figured?
1: No. No, not yet. I saw Lawson in town a while ago, Dan.
3: Oh? You talked to him any?
1: Yes, I talked to him. I reckon you better stay close to Mary and the boy.
3: Why? What do you mean? What do you mean, Britt? Did he say anything?
1: No, not exactly. He saw Mary in town.
3: Why, that dirty...
1: No, I didn't let him talk to her, Dan. She wondered about it, though. She'll probably ask you later.
3: That settles it, then. I hadn't even thought of that side of it. Britt, I'm going after him.
1: You wouldn't have a chance, Dan.
3: You're selling me kind of short, ain't you?
1: No, I don't mean it that way. Lawson wouldn't draw even if you called him. That's not what he's after, don't you see? You'd have to kill him in cold blood, and I don't think you could do that, Dan.
3: No. No, I couldn't. Not even Lawson. What are we going to do, Britt?
1: Waited and watched. The day passed, no sign of Lawson, nothing happened. But instead of feeling easier, we just got more keyed up. Mary didn't seem to catch on anything was wrong. And then supper was over and the night started to come on, and we just sat around talking while Mary got the baby off to sleep, singing to him and rocking him. The katydid start chirping close. Way off toward the hills, the coyotes took up and answered them. Inside was sort of quiet and gentle.
4: I think he's finally gripped it off.
1: Yeah, he looks sound asleep.
4: Just look at him lying, completely helpless. And so lovable, you could just eat him.
3: Well, I suppose he'll get himself some hair and teeth someday. Maybe look a little more human then.
4: Fine way to talk about your own son.
1: That's when I heard it. Sound outside. A horse stamped just one or two times, like somebody was holding too tight a rein on him. Scar and Dan's stock were all in the corral over next to the barn. This was right up close to the house. I didn't let on to Mary or Dan.
4: What's the matter, Britt? You getting restless?
1: Hmm? It's too many years on the trail, I guess. I think maybe I'll amble outside. I get a little fresh air.
2: Well, watch out for the coyotes, Britt. They're growing big around here. Dangerous, too.
1: Yeah, I'll keep an eye on it. Coming out of the light that way, I was blind as a bat. I stopped on the porch. I waited a minute so I could get used to the dark. I stood there listening to the sounds coming out of the night. The katydids. The coyotes. Then I heard it again. I moved around the corner of the house. It was all quiet. No sign of anybody. I drew fast and fired at the fire. Then I could hear a horse getting away.
5: Rich, you all right?
1: Yeah, Dan. I was lost. He got away.
6: What in the name of heaven were you trying to do?
1: Are you all right, Mary?
6: Small thanks to you if I am. That first shot didn't miss me or the baby by more than 6 inches.
1: Well, I'm sorry, Mary. There was a coyote out there, and I didn't realize.
6: Didn't realize? You fool. You might have killed us both, and you didn't realize.
5: Stop it, Mary. Britt was...
1: No. No, she's right, Dan. It's my fault. I just didn't think, that's all.
6: Britt, I think you've worn a gun so long it's beginning to affect your mind.
1: Yeah, maybe you're right. Maybe you're right. Look, I think maybe I'll ride into town for a while, if nobody minds. I'm awful sorry, Mary. I'll see you later,
3: I ought to go with him, Mary.
6: Why? After a fool trick like that, he ought to be alone. Nobody should be around him. It isn't safe to be.
3: Oh, you don't understand, Mary. You just don't... Well, let's go back in the house.
7: Yeah.
3: What?
7: Let's all go back in.
6: Dad!
3: Lost.
5: Why, you...
7: Easy, Mailer. You see how it is. Gun ain't pointed at you. One crazy move and your wife will get it. All right. Let's all go inside. Go on, move. Well, a nice place. Yes, sir. Real nice place. Got a storeroom over there? Mailer?
8: Yes.
7: All right. Get inside, both of you. I said get inside.
3: Come on, Mary.
7: There. That ought to hold you. Huh?

0: Boy, that's too much of a start on me. Catch up to him. After a while, I stopped. Close car. Whoa, boy. Hold up here. Oh. I could hear him up on. I could hear him. I've heard a lot of horses on the trail. Enough of them to know that this one had an empty saddle on him. I read Lawson hadn't left that farm at all. Anywhere around here. Dan? Where's that? Dan? Oh, the storeroom. Oh, all right, just a second. Wait till I get this. I'll try to get this door open.
1: Rip! Where is he?
0: There's nobody here, Dan.
2: The baby!
0: What?
2: Where's the baby?
0: I don't know. Dan!
1: And Lawson was here, waited for you to leave and locked us up. He kept coming over to the storeroom door, telling us what he was going to do.
2: He said he'd burn the house, all kinds of things.
1: He couldn't have got away. He was here just a minute ago.
2: And he has the baby.
1: Rick.
0: Wait a minute. He's got to come over here to the barn to get the horse. Grab your gun. Come on, Dan.
1: Stay here, Mary. Don't come out of the house.
0: He's got the baby. This won't be easy.
1: I know. I can't figure why he waited. He had all of us. I can't figure it.
0: Yes, he's waited 3 years. He just wanted to enjoy it, that's all. All right, come on. We'd better separate. No use making it easy for him.
1: Right, Bridge.
3: Hold it. Right where you are.
0: The moon came out from behind the cloud. I could see him now standing right in the barn door, right in the open, like he wasn't afraid of anything. And then I saw why he wasn't afraid. He was holding a gun in his hand, not pointing it at us, though. It was aimed at a little bundle squirming in the hay behind him.
3: I reckon you can see how things stand. One movement's all over for the kid. All right, Mailer. Drop your gun.
1: I'm the one you're after, Lawson. All right, you got me. How about leaving Mary and the baby out of it? I killed your brother. They didn't.
3: Hey, you'd miss him, though, wouldn't you? I guess you'd miss him real bad.
1: Why, you...
3: Hey. Careful, Mailer.
0: Dan just stood there. Helpless. Hands up in the air. Moon was out full now. I knew I could get a clear sight on Lawson, but I didn't dare to draw and fire. He'd still have time to jerk that trigger. The gun muzzle was about 3 inches from the baby's head.
3: All right, Ponset. Move on over next to Mailer. I want you both where I can see you. Go on, move.
0: I walked over and stood beside Dan.
3: 4 years, Mailer. 4 years I've been dreaming about this. Now, it's even better than I thought. I didn't know you'd have a family. I didn't know I'd get the six-shooter along with you.
1: It's our fight, Lawson. Why don't you leave the rest of them out of it?
3: I had a brother once. 4-for-1 makes a pretty fair payoff.
0: I kept watching his gun. It was the only chance. If it swerved for 1 second, I'd make a play, but it didn't swerve. And the time was running out. And then I caught something from the corner of my eye. Just the bare flicker of it. It was over at the side of the house. It was Mary. I made my draw. Lawson! Here!
4: Why, you...
1: You dropped him, Britt.
0: Now, make sure, Dan. I know, we've got to make sure. Oh.
5: Is that sure enough for you?
0: Yeah.
1: Yeah, he's all right, Mary.
2: Oh, thank heaven.
0: Mary, if anybody had told me that you could do what you just did, I...
2: Here now.
0: I don't know.
2: Come to Mother. You mean after the way I've always felt about guns, and after you tried to keep all this from me?
0: Well, I...
2: Dan told me all about it when we were locked in the storeroom. Oh, there now, darling. It's all right now. Britt, I saw what was happening out here, and I remember the rifle, and... Well, after all, I mean, there was nothing else to do. All right now.

0: About 3 days later, I said goodbye. But I knew I'd be coming back that way someday. Dan and Mary aren't just the kind of friends a man forgets. Dan is a tough cowpoke from the range country, all settled down and liking it. And that Mary, she was gentle and sweet, and firing at a killer to save a baby's life. And that baby, you know, naming him Brett the way they'd done, you know, that gives you kind of a funny feeling, having a baby named after you. Kind of a good feeling. I figured I'd probably be telling the boys all about that when I got to Wyoming.
1: The truce in Korea doesn't mean we should stop writing letters to our men and women in service. Mail from home is just as important now as it ever was. In some respects, it's even more important. The action, the strain, the anxieties of war can keep a soldier's mind occupied. But when the letdown comes, the time to relax, that's when morale needs a shot in the arm. Your soldier knows the shooting is over. He's done his big job, and now he wants to get home. But unfortunately, there's still a lot to keep him for a while. So don't let him down. Help keep up his morale. Write that letter today. The Six Shooter is an NBC Radio Network production in association with Review Productions. It is based on a character created by Frank Birch. And today's transcribed story was written by Les Crutchfield. Mr. Stewart may currently be seen in the Universal International picture Thunder Bay. Others in the cast were Shirley Mitchell, Leon Ledoux, Paul Richards, and Barney Phillips. Special music for this program was by Basil Adlam, and the entire production is under the direction of Jack Johnstone. All characters and incidents were fictitious, and any resemblance to actual characters or incidents is purely coincidental. Hal Gibney speaking. Enjoy thrilling historical adventure in Stroke of Fate tonight on the NBC Radio Network.
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3: 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Around Dodge City and in the territory on west, there's just one way to handle the killers and the spoilers, and that's with a U.S. Marshal and the smell.

0: Gunsmoke, starring William Conrad. The story of the violence that moved west with young America. And the story of a man who moved with it.
1: I'm that man. Matt Dillon, United States Marshal. The first man they look for and the last they want to meet. It's a chancy job, and it makes a man watchful and a little lonely.

0: Just listen to that miserable old coyote, Mr. Dillon. Did you hear him?
1: Yes, I heard him, Chet.
0: We gonna stop in for long, Brad?
1: Oh, there's no reason to. It's late. Looks too quiet for anything to be going on.
0: Well, I was thinking, I sure could do with some beer to go to bed on, if anybody was buying.
1: All right. Come on.
0: The place does sound kind of like a morgue tonight, don't it?
1: Well, it won't till the end of next month when the trail herds start rolling in. Mm-hmm. You'll be lucky to get your foot in, son.
2: Been waiting for you, Marshal. Get your hands up.
1: Yeah, sure, Red. I won't argue with a shotgun.
2: That's what we figured.
3: Take his gun, Red.
2: Yeah.
4: You don't mind, do you, Marshal?
1: Go ahead. Do what Hack says. He's the one who gives the orders, the way I hear it.
3: You shut up, Marshal. Neither one of us gives orders.
1: Huh? I didn't know you boys were in this part of the country.
3: That's far enough, right there. Unless you want to see this little lady here get her pretty looks all spoiled.
5: Matt, I've tried to think of some way to get word to you.
1: That's all right, Kitty. Just take it easy.
3: Yeah, that's the idea, Marshal. You too, just take it easy. Everything'll be all right.
1: You got what you came after, Hack, or are you still trying to get it?
3: We've got it. We've been through all the boys' pockets, along with the safe and the cash box. Just fixing to leave when you stumbled in.
6: We didn't have a chance, Matt. They walked in with the shotguns and said Kitty'd be the first one to go.
1: Forget it, Doc. These boys, Tollett and Slade, are wanted in a half a dozen states for bank robbery, stage holdup, murder.
3: How come you were so quick to recognize us, Marshal? We ain't been around here before.
1: No, but your pictures have. You must have slipped into Dodge pretty quiet, huh?
3: That's right, Marshal. I'm going to slip out the same way. I suppose you line up over there with the rest of the targets. Go. Kind of expected more out of you, Marshal, from what I heard about you.
1: Is that so?
3: Reputation's mighty easy to come by sometimes. All right, all of you. We're riding out of here now. We don't aim to get followed. Red, take her arm, Red.
5: Here, where are you going?
3: Figure you boys won't be so likely to try nothing if you go along with us away.
5: Matt?
1: Do as they tell you, Kitty. You'll be all right.
3: Anybody pokes his head out this door next few minutes gets it shot off. Same thing will happen to the lady. You keep the boys in line, Marshal. We've got a nice little town here. Been a pleasure to visit it. Let's go, Rick.
6: What are we going to do, Mr. Dillon?
1: Nothing, Chester.
6: Oh, dang it, Matt. Let's get a posse going. Get some organized here. They took $14 off of me. You just got to stand there.
1: Hold it, Doc. And the rest of you, shut up. Simmer down now. Take it easy and stay away from that door.
6: Matt, we can't just let them ride out.
1: Doc, they got Kitty with them and they're killers. One move from us and they'll do exactly what they said they'd do to her.
0: Well, maybe they will anyway.
1: We'll give her the best chance we're able. That's all we can do.

0: Doggone it, I just can't figure it, Mitch, you don't.
1: Well, we've spent from midnight last night until noon today checking every trail out of Dodge. Tobiel and his scouts have worked the river bottom for 10 miles each way.
0: Yes, sir, I know.
1: The whole countryside's on the lookout for them. 2 men and a woman. They can't just disappear.
0: Well, they sure done it so far.
1: Yeah, they sure done it so far. Come on, Chester, let's walk up the street and get something to eat, huh?
0: All right. First time in all my recollection I ain't had no appetite to speak of.
1: Well, it won't help Kitty any to starve yourself.
0: I got kind of a bad feeling there ain't nothing going to help her, Mr. Jones.
1: Why not?
0: I figure they've had time now to get far enough away they won't need her no longer.
1: Why don't you shut up? Chester, I'm sorry I didn't mean to talk to you like that.
0: I can understand.
1: Yeah, I guess we both do.
2: Well, good afternoon, Matt. Chester.
0: Well, hello, Doc.
2: Did you find any trace of them?
1: No, nothing. You, have a bite to eat with us?
2: Well, I just ate about an hour ago, but I might sit down with you for some pie and some coffee. If Chester can spare a little.
0: I ain't thinking much about food today, Doc.
2: Oh, is that so? Well, Chester, if you ever reach my age, you'll realize come fire and brimstone, chaos and calamity, the first thing a man better look out for is his stomach. Yes, sir. As soon as he starts going off his feed, he starts going downhill. You betcha. And when he starts to go down... I sure hope Kitty's all right.
1: We all hope so, Doc.
2: Yeah.
1: Okay. Hey, that was Kitty.
0: Yes, that was down the street there somewhere.
1: Yeah, come on. No wonder there was no trail. They never even left town. They planned to hole up for a night or two and then ride out after the search was all over.
0: Miss Kitty must have broke loose for a minute, huh?
1: Yeah.
3: Matthew.
1: Save it, Miles. There's trouble up the street.
3: That's not up the street. It's right over there in my store.
1: What?
3: Upstairs in the storage loft.
0: By Jing, he's right, Mr. Dillon. There's a pane of glass broke out up there.
3: Aye.
1: Yeah. Is there another window in the back, Miles?
3: Aye. It's same as the one in the front.
0: I reckon they've seen us all right.
1: Chester, you go cover that back window, huh?
0: Yes, sir. Me, she's still alive.
1: Yeah. So far.

0: They're certainly mighty quiet up there, Matthew.
1: Nothing to talk about, I guess.
2: Well, they know they can't get out of there.
1: No, Doc, and we can't get in.
2: Matt, suppose we set fire to the building.
0: Oh, no, you're not. You're not setting fire to my store. Not if they stay up there for the next year, you're not.
1: They just didn't have Kitty up there with them, it'd be easy.
2: Sure, just wait for them to starve out. Or else burn the place down.
0: Will you stop saying that, Doc?
2: Well, it's going to be dark before long, Matt.
1: Yeah, I know.
2: Why don't they give up? They know they haven't got a chance.
1: They have as long as they got Kitty, Doc. I don't know, maybe they're finally ready to talk.
3: Hey, Red! Hack!
2: Careful, man.
3: You're beat and you know it. Why don't you throw your guns out of that window and come on down?
4: Suppose we throw the lady out instead, Marshal.
3: Look, both of you. If anything happens to her, you know what to expect.
4: And if anything happens to us, she knows what to expect. Why don't you go on home, Marshal? Take that crowd of yokels with you.
3: We can hold out a lot longer than you can up there.
4: But maybe not longer than the lady can.
2: Oh, so help me. If I get my hands on his...
3: Hack! Suppose we get together and talk it over, huh? Maybe we can work something out.
4: Get together how? You aiming to come up here and visit us?
3: Unless you want to meet down here in the street.
4: Yeah, you'd like that, wouldn't you?
3: Well, what about it?
4: Come by yourself? Without your gun?
3: Yeah, sure. Anything you want.
2: No, wait a second, man.
4: All right, Marshal. Deal yourself in.
2: You gone clean out of your mind, Matt?
1: You know any other way I can get under that storage loft, Doc?
2: Yeah, but without a gun? Why, Matt, you're just a plain doggone fool.
1: Maybe. But there's times when being a fool's about the wisest thing a man can do.
2: You're saying this is one of the times?
1: I don't know, Doc. But I sure hope so.

0: Here, Doc, take care of my gun, will you?
1: You ain't really gonna do it, are you, Mr. Young?
2: Sure, he's gonna do it, the bullheaded idiot.
1: But them two is killers.
0: Chester, you're supposed to be around there watching that back window.
1: I got Sam Noonan to take over. Well, Mr. Dillon, listen to me now. You just can't do it.
0: There's nothing else to do, Chester.
3: Well, dang it, Matthew. If it'd do any good, I'd say go ahead and burn the place. The stock up there in that loft isn't worth much anyhow.
0: What is up there, Miles?
3: Oh, odds and ends, mostly. Stuff I don't need to get at often. The thing that's worth the most is their 20 sacks of concentrates.
0: What do you mean, concentrates?
3: Oh, black iron pyrites, powdered. I took them in trade from the Black Hawk mine.
0: Oh?
3: I've been aiming to ship them east to the smelter. They run pretty high in silver.
0: Well, I don't guess Red and Hack will be very interested in sacks of concentrates.
4: Marshal, you lose your nerve?
0: I'll be right with you, Hack.
1: They'll shoot you down before you get halfway across the street.
0: Why, Chester? That's what they're figuring. They can do it a lot easier after I'm there.
1: Mr. Dillon,
0: yeah, never mind, Chester.
1: Well, good luck, Matt.
0: Thanks, Doc.
4: Make a mighty fine target down there, Marshal.
0: I'll make a better one at 10 feet, Hack. If you can keep your nerve that close.
4: You listen to him, Reddy talks real brave, don't he? The stairs is over there to the side, Marshal.
0: I know that. It's my town, Hack, remember?
4: You don't run it too good, you know. Hurry up, Marshal, before one of your boys down there gets notion.
0: Are you worried, Red?
4: You'll never see the day. Shucks. He's like a little lamb in a loading chute.
5: Matt, you shouldn't have done it. They're not going to let you out of here.
0: Take it easy, Kitty.
5: I'm sorry, Matt.
0: You all right?
5: You wouldn't have done a fool thing like this if it weren't for me being here.
0: Sure I would have. It's part of my job, Kitty. Teaching boys like these a little respect for the law.

0: Just one more word like that, I'll blow you in half.
1: Hack, you haven't got a chance. I thought you'd realize that by
0: now. Two shotguns against your bare hand says we got a chance.
1: Yeah, but you can't use those guns up here.
0: Huh?
1: Didn't you even bother to take a look at these sacks here?
0: What are you doing there?
1: Just hooking a spur in one of them and ripping it open. You could have done the same thing, Hack.
0: Well, just some black dust of some kind.
1: Here, let's toss some up in the air, huh?
0: Whew.
1: Don't you recognize it?
0: Don't get the air all full of that stuff.
1: Did neither one of you ever work around a mine?
2: Yeah, I did.
1: Then take a closer look, Red. Don't you know black powder when you see it?
2: Oh, it's blasting powder. This one is, it's gunpowder.
0: No.
1: Now, you better lay those shotguns down easy, boys. You pull a trigger and this whole place will go up in one big blast.
0: You're right, Red. We can't shoot nobody in here.
1: You'll stand a better chance going to trial.

0: gun. But we're still two against one, Marshal. Come on, Red, jump him.
1: All right, come on, Red. It's even now, and I'm going to break your neck.
2: No. No, no, not me. You win, Marshal.
1: All right, then help Hack onto his feet. I'll take the shotguns along. All right, get moving, Red.
2: Hey, you're holding that shotgun like you was going to use it.
1: Just in case you change your mind.
0: What happened?
2: What?
0: Why didn't you jump him, Red? What's he doing with that gun?
2: Oh, he can't use it no more than we could.
0: Oh, not with all that powder.
1: Well, now, Miles could be wrong. Maybe it is gunpowder.
2: Oh, what are you saying?
1: I know it looks like gunpowder. But if it is, Miles got fooled. He bought it for concentrates. Black iron pyrites.
2: It ain't gunpowder. He fooled us.
0: A liar. How about that? A lawman. And cheats for lying.
1: Yeah, I'm a liar, all right. I'll admit it. But it beats being what you are. All right, now get moving. Down those stairs. Go on.

0: on the frontier, you could tell what part of the country a man was from and how he made his living from the saddle he rode. Center fire, three-quarter rig, Cheyenne wool, Mexican, California, or McClellan. The only trouble was, you still couldn't know whether he was out to kill you or not.
1: Gunsmoke, produced and directed by Norman McDonald, stars William Conrad as Matt Dillon, U.S. Marshal. The story was specially written for Gunsmoke by Les Crutchfield, with editorial supervision by John Meston. The music was composed and conducted by Rex Corey. Sound patterns by Tom Hanley and Bill James. Featured in the cast were Lawrence Dobkin, Ben Wright, and John Daner. Parley Bear is Chester, Howard McNear is Doc, and Georgia Ellis is Kitty. 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
3: Somebody tell that piano player to keep on playing. It's Dry Gulch on MonsterCast, and the drinks are on Deputy Buckshot.

Fort Laramie, starring Raymond Burr as Captain Lee Quince. Specially transcribed tales of the dark and tragic ground of the wild frontier. The saga of fighting men who rode the rim of empire. And the dramatic story of Lee Quince, Captain of Cavalry.

0: How long would you say you've known him, Patchen?
1: I had that proud honor, I guess. 8-10 years now. Of course, I ain't had the privilege of serving with him since the war.
0: I still don't see why you just don't go right up to him and make yourself known.
1: Well, I wouldn't intrude on the captain that way, Drury. He's a busy man, tracking engines, planning battles. Besides, just because I recollect him so well don't mean he'd remember me.
0: But he's a kindly man.
1: Oh, the time will come, the just right time.

0: Acknowledge myself to Captain Lee Quince.
1: I'll bet you he'll be proud knowing you asked Special to serve under him again.
0: Maybe surprised, even. Of course, I've only been with the company a week now, but it seems to me the men hold him right high in their thought.
1: I ain't been here long myself, but there's not a man I know wouldn't lay down his life for Captain Quince, if need be.
0: Well, now, that's nice. I declare that's real nice. Captain ever talk much about the war, any of his experiences?
1: Well, like I say, I ain't been here long myself. But the men say he's not much for talk about anything.
0: Never was. Even when he was younger, when most men talk free, he was more for action than words.
1: Yeah. Funny, ain't it? How you can sense so much good feeling in a man without him talking much.
0: That's a funny thing, all right.
1: I like to draw duty with the captain. I sure do. I always have the feeling that no matter what, he's been thinking ahead, planning for us. I feel safe riding with the captain.
0: Of course, it's hard to tell what a man's thinking if you don't make his thoughts known.
1: It don't matter to me much what he's thinking, so long as he's acting good.
0: That's the big thing, how a man acts. Oh, this sure is different country out here. Different kind of fighting country, too.
1: How you mean?
0: We fought closer in the war. Like there'd be a stream here, you see?
1: Yeah.
0: Say it was a kind of clearing, you know. And on one side, the ribs would be cowering in the trees. We'd be standing firm on the other side. Now, sooner or later, somebody's got to make a move for that water. For horses and for themselves. I tell you, you get thirsty. You get so you care more about water than living. Anybody's living.
1: Well, mostly, we're lucky out here. Seems like there's more creeks and
0: a man's got a right to a drink when he's dry. More than dry, your insides get to feeling like sand, dust. Like though it's gonna crumble.
1: Patchen? What's the matter with you, Patchen?
0: You say something, Drury?
1: Ask if something was wrong.
0: Wrong, boy? No, nothing's wrong. I just get a thirst sometime.
1: You talked yourself dry. It ain't hot. We got plenty of water. There's a stream not 50 yards from you.
0: I know that. I know.
1: Well, you were saying about the fighting being different in the war.
0: Yeah. Like I said, we fought closer. Man to man sometimes. A man to dismount, fix his saber to his carbine, and such a bloody slash in a way you never saw.
1: I ain't seen nothing like that in the West.
0: Out here, seems like you do more chasing than anything else. We've been tracking Injuns, how long? 2 days now? I ain't drawn my sights on one. Have you, Drury?
1: That ain't saying they ain't here. Somewheres. Captain Quince must think they're around.
0: Well, you know I'm not saying that. Why, there ain't a man among you come less near to criticizing the captain's judgment. Are you forgetting, boy? I know better than any of you what a great man he is.

0: Looks like their campsite ahead, Mr. Seiferts. Must have made camp here last night.
1: Yes, sir. We've been just about a day behind them all the way, haven't we, Captain?
0: And it looks like we're going to stay that way. I'll say one thing for them. They pick good campsites.
1: Captain, it's the end of the fourth day. Didn't Major Daggett say if we could catch him in 4 days, fine, and if not, report back to Fort Laramie?
0: Yeah, those are the orders, Mr. Seiferts.
1: Seems like a waste somehow. All this riding only to turn back.
0: One thing, we don't lose many men this way.
1: That's true, Captain.
0: They won't be the first who slipped off the reservation, got away with it. Sergeant!
2: Yo!
0: We'll make camp ahead at Bitter Creek.
3: Yes, sir. I guess we lost him, sir.
0: The Sioux? We never had him to lose, Sergeant.
3: No, sir.

0: I declare, Captain, I'm real sorry about that.
1: No harm done. You better get on with your job, Trooper.
0: Patchen's the name. That's if you don't remember.
1: I remember.
0: I kept hoping I'd bump into you, Captain, sir. Sure enough, I did.
1: You been with B Company long?
0: Just a week. I didn't want to bother you, seeing you was heading up this big engine chasing operation. I didn't see any engines myself, but the men keep telling me they must be somewhere around. The Captain Quince wouldn't be out chasing them.
1: We're moving back to Fort Laramie starting tomorrow. When we get there, I'll see you get a transfer to another company.
0: Now, I'm sorry to hear you say that, Captain. I've been looking forward to this reunion longer than I can tell. Tell the truth, I thought you'd hold a higher rank by now, seeing men like Custer and McKenzie are generals. And you're their equal, I could swear to that. I've been telling
1: them... You've got a job to do, Trooper. Better get on with it.
0: Is that an order, Captain, sir?
1: That's an order.
0: Yes, sir.
2: Oh, Captain.
1: Well?
0: I thought maybe you'd want to know. It didn't just happen my being in your company. I asked for this duty special. On account of us being such old friends.
3: I guess you remembered them all right, Captain.
1: When was that, Drury?
3: Patchen, sir. He was worried for fear you might not remember who he was.
1: That so?
3: I told him. I knew you'd recollect. You're just not the kind of man to forget a friend.
1: He's been talking to you a lot, Drury?
3: I'll put it this way, sir. I know you a lot better since meeting up with Patchen.
1: I wonder.
3: Well, I feel I do. The rest of the men, they feel like I do. We wasn't surprised to hear it exactly, but we sure didn't know you mapped campaigns for General Sheridan. General Cook, too. And all them acts of bravery when you led the
1: Trooper.
3: Charge. Yes, sir?
1: You got duty with the mess sergeant, right?
3: That's right, sir.
1: Move out.
3: Yes, sir.

0: Captain, sir.
1: What is it, Gorse?
0: The camp's most bedded down, Captain. The pickets are out.
1: Who's on picket duty?
0: It's our last night out, sir. Corporal Jenkins used the rest of the patrol.
1: Who are they, Gorse?
0: Well, sir, he put Vickers and Culp up by the bend. Over the west, he's got Stevens and Holt. Then over south, Beale and Patchen.
1: I told Corporal Jenkins no picket duty for Patchen, and I meant it.
0: Captain...
1: No picket duty for Patchen, that's an order.
0: Yes, sir.

0: Captain? Mind if I say something, sir?
1: I mind if anybody says something, Mr. Seibert.
0: I just want to ask you why.
1: I wouldn't bother asking, Mr. Seibert.
0: It's about the men, Captain. I have the right to speak out about the men.
1: You've got the right.
0: They're tired, sir. They've ridden 4 days out, 3 days back. We've been moving like someone was chasing us. Only no one is.
1: Any other observations, Mr. Seibert?
0: Yes, sir. Everyone stood his turn at picket duty. Everyone but Patchen.
1: You're getting awful close to asking why again, Mr. Seibert.
0: I'm sure you have a reason, Captain. I hope it's a good one, because the men don't understand. I think we got a morale problem.
1: We won't have it long. We'll be back at the fort tomorrow.
0: Captain, if you'd like
1: Good night, Mr. Seibert.

0: That all you have to say, Captain?
1: It's clear. I'm asking for Patchen's transfer.
0: But you won't say why.
1: If you're talking about those forms you fill out, Major, put down for the good of company morale.
0: I'm interested in company morale. I've watched, I've listened to Lieutenant Syberts, I've talked to Sergeant Gorse. Now I'm going to ask you, Captain.
1: It's personal.
0: We haven't got room for personal quarrels, Lee. Oh, this is so little like you, I don't even believe it. Nobody who knows you believes it. You don't let these things happen.
1: We're going to talk about that transfer?
0: No, we're going to talk about morale. Well, suppose I transfer this man. What good would that do? You've got a company out there. They're going to be here whether Patchen's transferred or not. They watched this man get to you. As nearly as I can tell, he's been killing you with kindness.
1: That's what he's trying to do.
0: Why? Why?
1: He hates my guts. Goes way back.
0: No picket duty for Patchen. Why?
1: I like my camp safe when I'm in hostile territory, Major.
0: It'll be a lot of trouble to get his army record clear back to the war. But I'll go to that trouble, Lee, if you don't tell me.
1: I saved his life once. He's never forgiven me.
0: That's an odd thing to say.
1: It's the truth. I saved a lousy, gutless life. He knows it is. He lives with it.
0: He served under you?
1: I served under him.
0: Patchen was an officer?
1: Captain Joseph Patchen, New York Cavalry. Before I knew you, Major. Remember the little wars? Us on one side of a stream, them on the other.
0: And both of you needing the water in between? Yeah, I remember. Yeah,
1: 5 days and nights we sat there looking across at them, waiting. Just waiting. We had a little water. We could have held out. The men were doing fine.
0: He ordered a charge?
1: He didn't order anything. We just split wide open crazy. Took off after that stream before anyone knew what hit. The men thought it was a charge, him being in command. We lost half a company.
0: You hate his guts too, don't you?
1: Every good man's got fear in him. I don't mind honest fear. I hate a coward, Major.
0: You were commissioned on the field, Lee. Was it there?
1: Yeah. He can't forget that either.
0: Surely he was relieved of his command.
2: Major Daggett, sir.
0: Sergeant Gorse.
2: Corporal of the Guard reports 2 deserters, sir. It's Patchen and Drury.

0: Pick your men, Sergeant. Fan out around the house. Check the barn.
1: Yes, sir.
2: Holt, Vickers, cover the barn.
3: Yeah.
2: You, Beal, Cup, the corral. Stevens and Fredericks. You, George, you come with me.
0: Afternoon to you, mister.
4: They trample that young wheat the army allow me.
0: We didn't come here to trample your crop. We're looking for deserters.
4: New kind of grain, supposed to be special for the high plains. I put a lot of money in that grain. I want it to come up.
0: Two men, one just turned 20, the other older, my age or better.
4: I thought the army was for fighting Indians. Give that up, didn't they?
0: You need men to fight Indians, mister.
4: Don't look at me. I got enough trouble trying to prove up land like this. Didn't intend to ride off. I meant to stay with horses. Thought I could raise them. Good enough grazing land. Well, the Indians run the horses off. I'd get them grown strong on the grass. About that time, here they'd come. Indians.
0: You don't keep horses now?
4: A couple. They're not extra.
0: I'm going to have to look in your house, mister.
4: Well, I suppose you are.

0: How many did you say you was looking for?
1: Two.
0: Brought quite a few soldiers along looking for two men. There's some kind of penalty for hiding soldiers who take a notion to run?
1: The army don't take kindly to it, mister.
0: Couldn't shoot a body, though, could you?
1: You've seen him?
0: You don't see many folks out this way. You and your soldiers are more than I've seen in months.
1: How long since you've been in Laramie Village?
0: Oh, a long time. I stay pretty close here. I knew you wouldn't find him here. Thought you'd want to see for yourself, though.
2: Captain, found this in the shed by the barn.
1: You prefer a cavalry saddle, mister?
0: I'm gonna have to find that out. Ain't used to it yet.
1: Did it help if we knew which way they headed when they left?
0: To tell you the truth, it's hard for me to think they was here at all.
1: Ah, let's go, Gorse.
2: Hey, Captain. His boots.
1: Sure, he's wearing cavalry boots, owns a cavalry saddle. But he hasn't seen anyone.
0: You trample that young wheat, I'll send the army a bill.

0: You going up to the house at all, Captain? Talk to him?
1: Yeah, talking to him didn't do any good.
0: Kind of a sniveling one. Kept wanting to know why the captain himself didn't come to him, ask the questions. He took it real personal, like.
1: The captain himself's about through talking. I come up against any more crawly settlers, Gorse, I'm apt to start breaking a few necks.
0: I'm feeling a little mean myself. 3 plates of warm grub sitting on his table. Him all alone in the house. He never heard of 2 deserters.
1: We'll find him.
0: The men want too awful bad. For you, Captain. That'd be some comfort.
1: That'd be some comfort, Gorse.
0: I sure feel bad about Drury. He was going to make a good trooper.
1: Yeah, I know. I thought sure Patchen would be out here near the stream. He gets an awful thirst sometimes. Let's check that barn again.
0: Yes, sir. There's only about 2 hours of daylight left. I hate to give him a night start in this country.
1: We're not going to.
2: Oh, Captain.
1: You, are the captain. Speak your mind, mister. We're busy. I'd, like to talk to you alone.
0: I'll check the barn, sir.
1: All right, talk.
2: I've been sitting up in the house trying to remember. I ain't sure, but seems to me I read somewheres once that there was a reward for turning in deserters. Now, did I just dream that?
1: There's a $20 reward, mister.
2: Only $20?
1: $20.
2: Ain't very much, is it? I don't suppose you're prepared to go any higher.
1: I'm not prepared to go that high, mister. But the Army figures it's worth $20.
2: $20 a piece?
1: That's it.
2: 8 men looking for 2 men. And the total price on their heads is $40. Ain't no bargain, Captain.
1: It sure isn't. Total pay for the 8 men looking is $4 a day, 50 cents a piece.
2: Is that all?
1: And the price isn't just for their heads, mister. We'd have to insist on the rest of them, too.
3: In here, Captain.
0: He was in the loft. He called down to me, then he come down himself.
1: Patching up there too, boy?
4: No, sir. No, sir, he run. I don't know how far. I don't know how long ago. Captain, I don't know nothing.
1: You stay with him, Gorse. I'm going to find Patching.
0: Yes, sir.
4: No, Captain, don't you leave yet. You hear me out, will you, please?
1: Sergeant Gorse will hear you out.
4: Patching's got everything, Captain. He's got himself every kind of gun you ever saw. His and mine. All we could buy is steel. He's going to be waiting for you, Captain.
1: I hope he is.
4: You got to know my shame. It don't seem now it could have happened to me. It worked on me so slow, I didn't even know it was happening. But I know now. I feel all the ugly shame of it.
1: Talking's not much good now, Drury.
4: I ain't talking to save myself, Captain. I know that ain't right. I know it can't be. I'm talking to understand. And for you to know I'm crawling with the shame of it.
1: The crawling's uglier than the shame, boy.

0: come alone, Quince?
1: I'm alone, Patchen.
0: That'd be your way, wouldn't it? Big, brave, alone. You must be the bravest man there is, Quince.
1: Come on down, Patchen.
0: I ain't coming down. I waited too long for this. I'm staying right here, and you're staying right there.
1: You got plenty of water?
0: Understand, I ain't aiming for you, Quince. I'm just trying out my arsenal. That was my pistol.
1: You're never going to last without water, Patchen.
0: I've got two canteens, mine and Drury's.
1: You could hit me if you tried good. You got a reason for not killing me, Patchen?
0: That last was my rifle. I got me a buffalo gun off the settler, blow you clean away. You wouldn't even leave no spark, Quince.
1: Come on down.
0: We're gonna do this slow, Captain. Just you and me. Maybe my shots will get a little closer to you from time to time. Keep it slow a while. I want you to die a long time, Quince. 5 days and 5 nights of dying. Remember, Quince?
1: I remember. You want me to die all right. Long time of dying. But you aren't the man to kill me, Patchen.
0: You ain't coming after me. You ain't that brave, Quince.
1: Don't take a brave man to come after you, Patchen. Just takes a man.
0: I hated you a long time. If I have to do, I could hate you dead.
1: You hate yourself, Patchen. Wouldn't feel good killing me. You'd still have yourself.
2: You're going to kill me? That what you coming to do? Kill me? Please. Please don't kill me.
1: I'm not going to kill you, Patchen. Wouldn't feel good. Killing a coward. Get up.

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The script was specially written for Fort Laramie by Kathleen Height, with sound patterns by Bill James and Ray Kemper. 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Featured in the cast were Sam Edwards, Paul Duboff, James Nusser, and Herb Vigran. Jack Moyles is Major Daggett, and Harry Bartell is Lieutenant Seiberts.

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1: Next week, another transcribed story of the Northwest frontier and the troopers who fought under Lee Quince, Captain of Cavalry.

Each year, new automobiles come equipped with new and better devices for safety and comfort. But there's one device for comfort and safety that you'll have to manufacture for yourself, no matter how advanced our technology becomes. And that device is a smile. A sense of humor and a friendly attitude toward other drivers on the highway is sure to earn courtesy and consideration in return. And courtesy and consideration are big safety factors on the highway. Check the gas, the oil, and make sure you've brought along your smile.

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1: Around Dodge City and in the territory on West, there's just one way to handle the killers and the spoilers, and that's with a U.S. Marshal and the smell of gun smoke.

Gunsmoke, starring William Conrad. The story of the violence that moved west with young America. The story of a man who moved with it. Matt Dillon, United States Marshal.

0: What'd you say your name is, soldier?
1: Gallagher. That's my name.
0: All right, Gallagher. Now, don't you think you've had enough? It isn't even night yet.
1: I'll never have enough.
0: You plan to show up at the fort this drunk?
1: Lady, maybe I won't show up at the fort at all. Now, what do you think of that?
2: Gallagher, you better start worrying about what Captain Shaw's going to think, not her.
1: Hey, what are you doing here, Spear?
2: I've been an hour looking for you all over Dodge. How'd you get that drunk in an hour, anyways?
1: Drinking!
2: Are you responsible for this?
0: Oh, sure. The Indians pay me to keep you soldiers drunk.
2: That ain't funny.
0: He's a grown man, isn't he?
2: That's not the point.
1: What's the point?
2: You shut up, Gallagher. We'll be an hour late now, and that's all Captain Shaw needs to
1: Captain
2: fix us.
1: Captain Shaw can go hang.
2: You wasn't so drunk, I'd leave you and just ride out alone.
1: Yeah, that'd be just like you, Spear. Just like you.
2: Come on, get up out of that chair. I'll drag you out.
1: Oh, leave me be.
2: Come on.
1: I ain't have started here yet. Cut your peaches, gal. Thunder ain't red.
2: Shut up, Gallagher.
0: Why don't you listen to your friend? You're just going to get into trouble here.
1: Who's kissing your hand anyway?
2: That's no way to talk.
1: I'll kill you for that, Spear!
2: Beat your gunk!
0: Matt! Give him stop!
1: Go away!
3: All right. You want the same treatment, soldier?
2: Huh? I had nothing to do with it, Marshal.
3: What?
2: He was drunk.
3: And you're cold sober.
2: Of course I am.
0: It's true, Matt. He just came in looking for him on the floor there, Gallagher.
3: I'll take your gun, soldier.
2: Oh, you can't do this, Marshal.
3: All right, now pick up your friend. We're going to
0: Matt,
3: jail.
0: Matt, listen to me. Gallagher started it. He was only trying to get him out of here. Back to the fort.
3: He can take him back tomorrow. Fighting's against the law in Dodge.
0: No, Matt.
3: Come on, let's get going, soldier. Pick him up. The past week we'd had nothing but trouble in Dodge. Men had fought and gouged and knifed and shot each other till I began to wonder if they gave a thought to anything else in the world. It had set my temper on edge, and I suppose I'd become as bullheaded as they were. Anyway, I threw the soldiers in jail and went off to supper and forgot about them. For some reason, the town was reasonably peaceful that night. The change sort of took the edge off of me. Next morning, I felt half-human for the first time in days.
4: I turned that cowboy loose early, Mr. Dillon. He seemed tolerably repentant.
3: Well, he should be, Chester.
4: But those two soldiers look pretty glum. What are you going to do with them, sir?
3: Oh, yeah. Well, you better go back and let them out, huh, Chester? We'll have the army in here looking for them if we don't.
4: Yes, sir. You've done your time, men. The law has forgiven you. Out you go, free as little birds.
5: Oh, that sunlight will blind me this morning.
2: We ain't about done our time, mister. In real trouble now.
3: Oh, why do you say that?
2: Because it's true. We were sent to Dodge to pick up supplies, not to go to jail.
3: Now, you're not the first soldiers who've camped here overnight. Colonel Dobie's a just man.
5: Captain Shaw's in command right now, Marshal. Colonel went to St. Louis for a time.
3: Well, I don't know Captain Shaw, but I'm sure...
2: He's just about as reasonable as you are, Marshal. Just about.
3: You're Spear, aren't you?
2: And I was as sober yesterday, remember?
3: I locked you up for fighting, not drinking.
2: You locked us up. That's all that matters now.
5: Spear's right, Marshal. Yes, I deserve what I'm going to get, but Spear don't.
3: Yeah, nobody was killed. You're not going to hang.
5: You don't know Captain Shaw. He can be awful hard.
3: A little extra duty won't hurt you.
5: First off, we'll be fined $10 by court-martial.
2: 1 month's pay.
3: Yeah, that's a little high, I agree.
5: There's nothing to what the cap might do on top of it. He's old army. They say one time he gave a man 10 days' provisions and had him drummed out of camp with a straw halter around his neck and his coat turned inside out.
2: And that was Indian country, Marshal, not around here.
4: Well, the man's a scoundrel, that's what he is. Say, how'd the fellow make out, anyway?
5: You'll have to ask Captain Shaw about that, if he knows.
3: Well, the man must have done more than get drunk and fight. You won't get that kind of punishment.
5: No, but close to it. Captain's dead set against liquor. Not a man in the company's been allowed a drop since Colonel Dobie left.
3: Is that so?
5: Sure is. Look, Marshal, I got it coming, but Spear here, all he'd done was try to get me back to the fort. You got to try to do something about it.
2: Never mind, Gallagher. He won't do nothing.
3: Spear, I guess I was a little hasty locking you up. I'm sorry about it.
2: So am I.
3: All right. What can I do?
2: Ride out and explain it to Captain Shaw.
3: I don't like interfering in army matters. But, all right, I'll do it.
2: You will?
3: Yeah, but I can't today. Well, tomorrow won't be too late. I'll be out there tomorrow afternoon.
2: I don't know whether to trust you or not, Marshal.
3: Then you'll have to find out if you can, Mr. Spear.
2: Yeah.
5: You can't blame him much, Marshal, but I sure hope you do.
3: All right, boys, you're late enough now. You better get going.
5: Come on, Spear.

0: While you're talking to Captain Shaw, I think I'll go see the sutler, Mr. Dillon. He's an old friend of mine.
1: All right, Chester.
0: Name's Larson. Been selling goods to soldiers for 10 years that I know of. Say, I'll eat with him, too, in case you should get asked to supper.
1: Oh, fine, fine. Say, doesn't that look like Spear there?
0: Where?
1: Just outside the fort there, the man with the shovel.
0: Oh. Yeah. Say, what's he digging anyway?
1: Come on, let's ride over there. Hello, Spear.
2: You're too late, Marshal.
1: Why? What's happened?
2: We've already been tried, that's what.
1: Well, what'd they give you?
2: 2 months' pay and a month's punishment.
1: What punishment?
2: I don't know, Marshal. The captain will work on that from day to day. He's got lots of ideas.
0: Is this one of them? Digging that hole out here?
2: This isn't exactly a hole, mister. It's a grave.
0: A grave? Whose grave?
2: Mine.
1: Oh, now, wait a minute, Spear.
2: Well, it's for me or somebody like me. That's what he said. Ask him about. There comes the guard. I gotta keep busy.
1: All right, I'll talk to you later, Spear.
2: I won't be hard to find.

0: And that's the whole story, Captain. I locked Spear up, too, and for no justifiable reason at all.
1: He was fighting, wasn't he, Marshal?
0: He was trying to get Gallagher out of there, that's all.
1: I have already decided Gallagher's punishment will be the more severe.
0: Yeah, but Spear doesn't deserve any punishment at all, don't you see that?
1: If I may ask, Marshal, what is your interest in this case?
0: Look, I made a mistake, Captain. If I hadn't thrown Spear in jail, he'd be all right now. The man's been done an injustice.
1: Not exactly. He'd have been an hour late in any case.
0: What?
1: He and Gallagher had orders to report here to Lieutenant Adams at 6 o'clock. But at 6 o'clock, they were arrested in Dodge. If they had not been arrested, it would have taken them an hour to ride to the fort. Therefore, they would have reported in at 7 o'clock, 1 hour late.
0: Oh, but Captain Spear spent that hour trying to find Gallagher.
1: A soldier must learn to take care of himself, Marshal. Evidently, Spear hasn't learned. So it's my duty to teach him.
0: Yeah, this just doesn't make sense.
1: I am a soldier, Marshal. You are a civilian. I wouldn't expect you to understand.
0: Anybody can understand what's just.
1: The Army has its own justice, Marshal.
0: Like making a man dig his own grave?
1: Oh, you're sorry. Of course. Gallagher's digging one behind the fort.
0: Why?
1: Sentimental reasons, I suppose. Of mine, to be sure.
0: What does that mean?
1: It goes back a long way, Marshal. You see, I served under General Winfield Scott at Veracruz in 47. And I remember an order he once sent down. And it concerned soldiers who'd been found drunk.
0: Now, don't tell me General Scott had them shot.
1: No. His idea was to impress upon the command that such a grave would be wanted sooner or later, either for the drunken man or for some drunken companion.
0: And did the soldiers understand that?
1: Soldiers understand orders, Marshal. Or they can be made to.
0: Tell me, Captain, what do you think Colonel Dobie would do about this?
1: In Colonel Dobie's absence, I am in command of this company.
0: Then Spear will be punished even though he's innocent, huh?
1: This is an army matter, Marshal.
0: Yeah. Goodbye.
1: Goodbye, Marshal.
2: Dillon.
0: Huh? Yeah.
2: I'm Lieutenant Adams.
0: How do you do, Lieutenant?
2: I'm the officer Spear and Gallagher were to report to night before last.
0: Oh, yeah, yeah, the captain mentioned that.
2: Tell me, how'd you make out in there?
0: Well, I don't think Captain Shaw and I understand each other completely.
2: I knew it was hopeless. Thanks for trying, Marshal.
0: Tell me something, Lieutenant. What's the matter with Captain Shaw?
2: I couldn't say, Marshal. But he's been 30 years in the Army.
0: So?
2: Colonel Dobie's been in 10.
0: Oh, I see.
2: Will you join us at mess, Marshal? We eat in about 10 minutes.
0: Oh, thank you very much. I'd like to, if you don't mind.
2: Sorry I can't offer you a drink. Captain's order.
0: Yeah, I know. Lieutenant, when does Colonel Dobie get back from St. Louis?
2: We haven't heard. Soon, I hope.
0: Yeah.
2: You see, Gallagher can take it. He knows he's guilty, for one thing. Spear, I'm worried about. Already, he's not the same man he was.
0: Yeah, I suppose he's lost faith in people.
2: He was always a fine soldier. I just hope he can hang on long enough.
0: No? Long enough for what?
2: Oh, let's say long enough for Colonel Dobie to get back. Before Captain Shaw drives Spear to something like... Come along, Marshal. We'll wash up.

We will return for the second act of Gunsmoke in just a moment. But first, this Monday night, hear CBS Radio Suspense, starring Herbert Marshall in The Man Within by Graham Greene. Also Monday night on most of these same stations, the Lux Radio Theater presents Betty Hutton and Gene Barry in a delightful musical comedy, Somebody Loves Me. Now the second act of Gunsmoke.

0: I was pretty busy the next few days, and there wasn't much time to think about Spear. But when I did think about him, I got to wishing I'd never let myself be hired for this job. Nearly a week passed, and then one day, about noon, I went to the office and found Kitty waiting there with Chester.
1: I told her you'd be along any minute, Mr. Dillon.
0: It's nothing serious, I hope, Kitty.
2: Well, it could be, Matt.
1: She wouldn't tell me a word about it. I offered to help, but no, she said. She'd wait until you
0: right,
1: got here and then...
0: All right, Chester. Well, Kitty...
2: Matt, this morning, about 8 o'clock it was, I was...
0: Wait a minute. Lieutenant Adams.
3: Hello, Marshal. Chester.
1: Hello, Lieutenant.
0: This is Miss Kitty, Lieutenant.
3: Oh, yes, of course. I didn't recognize you, Miss Kitty. I mean that.
2: That's all right, Lieutenant.
3: I'll be brief, Marshal. It's about Spear. He's deserted.
0: What?
3: Last night, just before chow.
1: How'd he get away?
3: Well, Captain Shaw hasn't had those men guarded very close. They're still digging graves, and with only one guard for the two of them. Spear took off when the guard was at the back of the fort near Gallagher, and so...
0: Well, have they found him yet?
3: No. But the captain has the whole company out after him. I just posted a couple of men at the depot. Most everyone else is fanned out over the prairie, horseback.
0: You think maybe the captain wanted him to run off, Lieutenant? Maybe that's why he made it so easy, huh?
3: A lieutenant doesn't judge his captain, Marshal. But I'm worried about Spear. He might do anything now.
0: Yeah.
3: I knew you'd be interested, so I just dropped by to let you know what's happened.
0: Well, thank you, Lieutenant.
3: There's something else, Marshal.
0: What?
3: Captain Shaw has ordered me to search the town.
0: Oh?
3: He's sending me two more men. I hope you won't object.
0: Well, ordinarily I would, but I understand.
3: Thank you, Marshal. Goodbye, Miss Kitty.
2: Goodbye.
3: Chester?
1: Goodbye, Lieutenant.
2: Matt, that's what I came to tell you about. Spear is hiding in my room.
0: What? Since when?
2: This morning he showed up about 8 o'clock. Said he has to hide during the day. He promised to leave tonight.
0: But why did he come to you?
2: Well, he remembered I tried to keep him from being arrested that day, and he said I was the only person he could trust.
0: Oh, I see.
2: I don't know what to do, man.
0: Is he armed, Kitty?
2: Yeah. Yes, he's armed. And he said if anyone but me tried to get in the room, he'd kill him. He's awful desperate, Matt.
0: Yeah. He's got to turn himself in, Kitty.
2: After the way he's been treated...
0: They'll catch him anyway, sooner or later. He's got to face this thing on his own free will. If he doesn't, it'll ruin him inside. He won't be any good again. You understand what I mean?
2: Yeah. I think I do.
0: All right, then go tell him.
2: I can't, Matt. I'm not a man. He wouldn't listen to me.
0: All right, I'll go.
2: You can't. He'll shoot you as soon as you open that door.
0: Well, look, you'll have to help us trick him, Kitty.
2: No, please, Matt. He trusts me.
0: You want to help him, don't you?
2: Yeah. All right.
0: Chester, go out and buy a big bag of groceries and hurry.
1: Groceries? Yes, sir, Mr. Dillon.
0: We'll wait for you here.

0: Stay off of your heels, Chester. Be quiet. All right, you go ahead, Kitty. We'll be there when he opens the door.
1: All right, Matt. Kitty! Open the door. I can't hold all these groceries much longer.
2: All right, come on in quick.
1: Take this. My arm's breaking.
0: All right, I got it.
2: Hey! All right,
0: close the door, Chester.
3: Yes, sir.
0: Come over here and take his gun away from him.
3: I got it, sir.
0: All right. All right, now get up. I said get up. Now sit in that chair. And don't try anything.
4: I hope you're real proud, Kitty.
0: Now wait a minute, Spear. Nobody's betrayed you. We're trying to help you, that's all.
4: Why don't you just shoot me, Marshal, and have it over with?
0: Spear, you've got a bad deal all around, but the trouble you're in right now is your own doing.
4: You're the one put me in jail.
0: I'm talking about your deserting.
4: Well, what about it?
0: I'm just telling you, you're responsible for that yourself. And you're the only one who can square it. Give yourself up.
4: Give myself up? You mean you're not taking me in?
0: I got nothing to do with it. This is between you and the Army.
1: Please, Spear, do it. He's right.
4: You mean I can walk out of here right now? And you won't stop me?
0: That's right.
4: Why are you doing this, Marshal?
0: Spear, I've been told that you're a good soldier. But right now you're in trouble. And you and I are both responsible for it. I shouldn't have thrown you in jail, and you shouldn't have deserted.
4: Well, so?
0: I'll do my part, and I think you'll do yours. You'll do yours by turning yourself in.
4: I don't know, Marshal.
0: Yeah, what, Chester?
3: Down there in the street. Lieutenant Adams and two soldiers, and they're headed right in here.
4: Give myself up, huh? You got it planned pretty neat, Marshal. Maybe the Army will give you a reward for this, huh? Maybe they'll...
0: Adams said he was going to search the town. That's all I know about.
4: And followed you right here, didn't he? You sure trust me.
0: All right, shut up a minute. Kitty, is that a closet there? Is it empty?
1: No, well, almost, yeah.
0: All right, Spear, I'll prove that I trust you. They won't find you till you're ready to give yourself up. Now get in that closet and hurry.
4: You mean it?
0: Here, take my gun with you. Now, do you think I mean it?
4: Your gun?
0: Go on, but, take it.
4: Oh, but I didn't mean...
0: All right, hurry up. Get in there.
3: Mr. Dillon, are you sure you are to take a chance like that?
0: Open the door, Kitty.
1: All right. Come in, Lieutenant.
5: Wait here, ma'am.
6: Yes.
5: Well, hello, Marshal.
0: How are you, Lieutenant?
5: Yes, sir.
3: Hello.
5: Sorry to bother you this way, Miss Kitty. We're searching the town for Spear, like I told you.
1: Yeah, well, I know, but... How'd you get here so fast, Lieutenant?
5: Just a hunch. Guess it was a bad one.
3: It sure was. Miss Kitty'd never hide a fugitive of any kind in this world, no matter
0: Chester.
3: What he might have done.
0: Chester.
3: Yes, sir.
5: I hope you'll excuse me for bothering you, Miss Kitty.
1: Oh, that's all right, Lieutenant.
5: Well, goodbye.
1: Goodbye.
3: Bye.
0: So long. All right, Spear, they've gone. You can come out now. Well?
4: Here's your gun, Marshal.
0: Thank you. We'll leave you here, and I'll send Lieutenant Adams back alone. That is, if you've decided.
4: Okay, Marshal.
3: Oh, that's fine.
1: You're doing the right thing, Spear.
0: Chester, give him his gun.
3: Yes, sir. Here you are.
4: Thanks.
0: Come on, Kitty. Chester.
4: So, Marshal.
0: Yeah?
4: I'll be all right now, Marshal. No matter what that captain thinks up.
0: Sure you will, Spirit. Good luck to you.
4: Thanks, Marshal. I thank you.

0: There's Lieutenant Adams right across the street, Mr. Dillon.
1: You and Kitty go on into the Texas Trail, huh? I'll join you later.
0: All right, sir.
2: Hurry back, Matt.
1: Lieutenant Adams.
3: Yes, Marshal.
1: Where are your men?
3: Oh, they're scouting the Elephraganza there. I don't think they'll find him, though.
1: You don't?
3: No, I don't. I see you got your gun back, Marshal.
1: You don't miss much, do you?
3: I kind of wondered at first why you didn't have it upstairs, eh?
1: And?
3: Well, I don't suppose Captain Shaw'd much appreciate an officer who searched a room. Didn't even bother with the closet, would he?
1: Captain Shaw might not, Lieutenant, but I think Spear will.
3: You be waiting for me, Marshal?
1: Mm-hmm.
3: It was a mighty long chance you took.
1: Yeah, it was worth it. Let me know how he makes out, Lieutenant.
3: I sure will, Marshal. Especially seeing as how you kind of got a stake in him now. Well, so long.
1: Goodbye, Lieutenant.

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Tonight's story was specially written for Gunsmoke by John Meston, with music composed and conducted by Rex Corey. Featured in the cast were Lawrence Dobkin, Harry Bartell, Paul Frees, and Vic Perrin. Parley Bear is Chester, and Georgia Ellis is Kitty. 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Join us again next week as Matt Dillon, U.S. Marshal, fights to bring law and order out of the wild violence of the West in Gunsmoke.

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Remember Arthur Godfrey, Frank Parker, Jeanette Davis, Holly Loki, the Mariners, Julius LaRosa, and all the rest of the gang are yours on most of these stations for a full Sunday hour. 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George Walsh speaking. 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
1: Around Dodge City and in the territory on West, there's just one way to handle the killers and the spoilers, and that's with a U.S. Marshal and the smell of gun smoke.

0: Gunsmoke, starring William Conrad. The story of the violence that moved west with young America. And the story of a man who moved with it.
1: I'm that man. Matt Dillon, United States Marshal. The first man they look for and the last they want to meet. It's a chancy job, and it makes a man watchful and a little lonely.

0: Yeah. How are you, Doc? How's the coffee?
1: Fine, fine. Pour yourself a cup.
0: Well, gee, thank you.
1: What were you doing out there, Matt? Watering the prisoners?
0: I haven't got any prisoners now, Doc.
1: Oh, then you're falling down on the job. Offhand, I can think of a dozen men around Dodge that ought to be in jail.
0: Yeah, well, you give me a list. I'm going to need somebody to bring to trial next week.
1: You are? Well, what do you mean?
0: There's a new...

0: circuit court judge coming. He's going to be disappointed if there's nothing for him to do.
1: A new judge? What happened to Judge Brookie?
0: Well, he just needed help, I guess. After all, he has to cover about the whole of western Kansas.
1: Well, who is this new man? What's his name?
0: Well, the name of Stokes. Judge Stokes. That's all I know about him.
1: Stokes. I hope he's a good one. I've seen some remarkably unlearned judges in my time.
0: That is not an easy job, Doc. And out here, it doesn't pay enough to make it worthwhile to most men. You know, Judge Brooking could probably do twice as well back east.
1: And so could I, man.
0: I know, Doc, but then you wouldn't have anything to complain about. And if you didn't have anything to complain about, you'd just shrivel up and die.
1: Well, at least I wouldn't go to the pauper's grave I'm headed for now.
0: Say, Doc, how about loaning me $100, huh?
1: $100? Oh.
2: Good morning, Homer. Yes,
0: sir. Mr.
2: Dillon.
0: Chester?
1: Chester.
0: Who's this you got?
2: Well, this is Homer Tisdale, Mr. Dillon. There's a complaint against him.
0: Oh, a complaint?
2: Yes, sir. You know Van Walcott, who's took over that little store next to the stage office?
0: Yeah, I know him.
2: Well, sir, he's coming over here in a few minutes. He claims Homer was trying to rob him.
0: Oh.
2: I figured it'd be best to settle a thing right here with you.
0: Yeah. Were you trying to rob him, Homer?
3: Yes, sir.
0: I see. With a gun or what?
3: No, sir. No, I ain't got no gun.
0: You were trying to steal something out of his store, then, is that it?
3: Yes, sir.
0: Where are you from, Homer? I haven't seen you in Dodge before.
3: No, sir. I've been homesteading, Saline River. But I got starved out. I had to quit. Didn't have no luck at all.
0: Yeah. Well, you sure don't look as though you'd been eating very regular.
3: No, sir, I ain't.
4: Well, you got him here.
2: Well, of course I got him here, Walcott.
4: Dirty little thief. Marshal, I want to sign a complaint against this man.
0: Mr. Walcott, you've been in Dodge about a month now, haven't you?
4: What's that got to do with it?
0: Well, back east, I guess they're a little more formal in the way they handle things. Now, why don't you just tell me what happened, huh?
4: Well, I was next door at the stage office talking to Jay Buford. We heard a crash over in my store or something falling. So we run out, and there he was. We caught him red-handed, Marshal.
0: Caught him doing what?
4: Stealing, that's what.
0: You haven't told me what he stole.
4: He had a whole handful of potatoes, Marshal. Man's a thief. He belongs in jail.
0: A whole handful of potatoes. Is that true, Homer? Is that what happened?
3: Yes, sir, Marshal. Yes, sir, it's true. I was hungry, and I seen the potatoes. I thought he wouldn't miss a couple. I could pay him back later.
4: Man who steals belongs in jail.
0: Look, Walcott, he shouldn't have done it. I admit that, but...
4: Then throw him in jail.
0: But I can't do that.
4: Why?
0: Well, for one thing, Chester and I have to ride up to Fort Larned for a few days, and there wouldn't be anybody here to watch him and feed him.
4: Leave him some water, that's all he needs.
0: Chester.
3: Yes, sir.
0: You take Homer over to the Long Branch. Maybe Sam Noonan can put him to work sweeping out or washing glasses or something, huh?
4: Now, look here, Marshal. You ain't gonna make a fool of me.
0: Get going, Chester.
4: Marshal, I'm telling you...
0: Mr. Walcott, why don't you get back to your store? Maybe somebody's found a few pennies and wants to buy that handful of potatoes.

0: Doc was right. There probably were a dozen men around Dodge that should have been in jail. But if the law was going to start locking up men like Homer Tisdale, I figured they wouldn't need me to handle the job. At least that's what I thought on the way to Fort Larned. It was 4 days later when we got back, and I found out different. We were riding up Front Street past the stage office when Jay Buford, the stage company manager in Van Walkett, spotted us and started yelling. I had Chester take my horse while I got down and went over to see what they wanted.
1: Oh, you come back just in time, Marshal.
2: You've done what I said, it wouldn't have happened.
1: I was just telling Walkett, if you didn't get back today, we'd have to do something ourselves.
0: What's the trouble, Buford?
1: Murder. Murder and robbery, Marshal.
2: Right there in the stage office. Charlie Reynolds is dead and $10,000 is gone. Happened this morning.
0: Hold up.
2: It's about 8 o'clock, Marshal. And I'd just opened up my store and gone into the stage office to say good morning to Jay. He was standing there talking to Charlie Reynolds, and, well, I no sooner got inside than the voice out back yelled at us to throw up our hands.
1: And we did, too.
2: And then this gunman come forward wearing a mask. He knew right where the money was, too.
1: I had it in the treasure box waiting for the stage to go north, Marshal.
2: This gunman opened it up. It was all bills. And he scooped them out into his pocket. And then he stood there, Marshal, and he told us not to try to follow him. And then before we could even move, he pulled the trigger on poor old Charlie Reynolds and killed him.
1: Just like that. No reason at all.
0: You didn't follow him. He got away.
1: What? Now, who's going to follow a killer like that? We ain't crazy.
0: Any idea who it was?
2: You bet we do.
0: Who?
1: That mask. That didn't hide nothing.
0: Well, who was it?
2: Homer Tisdale.
0: What?
1: Just as plain as day, even if he hadn't spoke.
2: Homer ain't so meek as he looks, Marshal. He's a killer, that's what he is. All that other's just pretending. You should have put him in jail first off.
0: Any idea where he is?
2: He must be halfway to Texas by now. But you better find him, Marshal.
0: Yeah.

0: Yeah. That Homer's a mighty cool one if he is still in Dodge, Mr. Jones.
1: Maybe he hasn't heard about it yet, Chester.
0: You don't think he did, do you?
1: Well, we'll ask him if he's in here.
0: There he is, sweeping out back them tables.
1: Yeah.
2: Oh, Marshal, Chester.
0: Oh, Homer.
2: The fella's looking for a drink. It ain't 10 o'clock yet.
1: Homer.
2: Hmm?
1: How long have you been here?
2: Oh, come into work about 8:30, Marshal. Why?
1: Where were you before that?
2: Out back. Sam leaves me sleep in that shed he's got out there.
1: Homer, can you prove that you were out there at 8 o'clock this morning?
2: Prove it?
1: Did anybody see you?
2: No. No, nobody ever come out there. Why, Marshal?
1: Well, the stage office was robbed this morning, and a man was shot and killed.
2: No.
1: Jay Buford and Van Walcott witnessed it.
2: Yeah.
1: They say you did it.
2: Me?
1: They're willing to swear to it.
2: Well, I didn't rob them. I didn't kill nobody. I wouldn't do nothing like that, Marshal. You don't believe them, do you?
1: Doesn't matter what I believe, Homer. There are two witnesses. You haven't even got an alibi.
2: Well, I was right out back there, Marshal. I was eating a little bread and some bacon. That a
1: fella. Will you promise me something, Homer?
2: Well, sure, Marshal. What?
1: You promise me that you won't leave Dodge.
2: I'm in bad trouble, ain't I?
1: Yeah.
2: Well, I won't run. I promise.
1: 3 days later, Judge Stokes Circuit brought him to Dodge. I went over and talked to him about Homer Tisdale. And it was like talking into a rain barrel, or rather a whiskey barrel. The judge seemed to have more interest in corn liquor than in the law. And all I could get out of him was that a jury would have to decide the case. So the following Monday morning, court was opened in an old dance hall across the railroad tracks. A jury was sworn in, and Judge Stokes took over. First, he put Van Walcott on the stand, and then Jay Buford. Chester and I sat with Homer and watched.
2: Marshal, something I don't understand.
1: What, Homer?
2: Well, that judge, he'd been talking to Walcott about me. Now he's going to talk to Buford. Is he going to ask me anything?
1: Well, sure, Homer. He'll put you on the stand, but you'll have your lawyer to help you.
2: What?
1: Look, that man's sitting right over there.
2: Huh?
1: He's the lawyer that the judge appointed to defend you.
2: Oh. Well, how can he help me? He can talk to me. He won't know what to say.
1: Oh, he will talk to you, Homer. I guess there's no hurry.
0: Mr. Dillon, I never seen that lawyer before. Did you?
1: No, he's a stranger to me, Chester, but Judge Stokes seems to know him.
0: I swear, I don't understand why they ain't no persecutor.
1: Prosecutor, Chester. All right. But I asked the judge about that, and he said that there's no need for one.
0: Guess he knows what he's doing.
1: Yeah.
3: Tell the truth, the whole truth, and nothing but the truth, so help you God.
4: I do. Now, Mr. Buford, we've heard the testimony in detail from Mr. Walcott. So to speed things up a little, I'll just ask you a few questions.
3: Yes.
4: You were at the stage office when the holdup took place, right?
3: That's right, Your Honor.
4: You saw everything Mr. Walcott saw. That right?
3: Yes, sir.
4: The bandit came in, took $10,000 in bills out of the box, then shot and killed, what's his name?
3: Charlie Reynolds, Your Honor.
4: Charlie Reynolds. All right, excuse me. Now, I want you to tell the gentleman and the jury who that bandit was.
3: It was Homer Tisdale, Your Honor.
4: Homer Tisdale? How did you know it was him?
3: Well, he had a mask on, but it didn't really hide nothing. It was him, all right. And besides, it was his voice, plain as day.
4: Then you knew him before?
3: Sure. Sure. The day we caught him robbing Walcott's store. He's been a thief ever since he come to Dodge.
1: Oh, now, look here. Your Honor.
4: You're out of order, Marshal.
1: But, Your Honor, he's giving the jury a wrong impression of this man. Now, believe me.
4: You sit down, Marshal, or I'll hold you in contempt.
1: Your Honor, don't you understand?
4: All right. There. That's better. The jury is competent to judge the evidence, Marshal. All right, Mr. Buford, you may step down. Yes. We'll now hear from the defense. Take over, Mr. Ship.
2: Oh, Marshal, he didn't talk to me, didn't ask me nothing. You said he would.
1: Just wait a minute, Homer. We'll see what your defense says about it.
3: May it please the court and the gentlemen of the jury, you've heard the evidence. I rest my case.
2: What? Marshal?
0: That ain't no defense.
2: What does that mean, Marshal? He's sitting down already. Marshal?
0: He can't do that.
3: All right, silence. Silence in the court. Silence. The jury will retire. Consider the evidence. And it'll return with its verdict in, say, half hour. And it better be the right verdict, or I'll hold you all in contempt. Now, get to work.
2: Marshal, I don't understand, Marshal. I thought a man had a right to say something for himself.
1: Yeah, so did I, Homer.
2: And that defense feller, he didn't help none. Where's the judge going now?
1: Outside for a drink, I expect.
2: Well, what?
1: You wait here with Chester.
2: Will you talk to him, Marshal? Tell him I didn't do it.
1: I'll be back, Homer.
2: I didn't do nothing.
0: Oh, have a nip, Marshal?
1: No, thank you, Judge.
0: I always like to get the jury out, gives a man time for a little refreshment. That's good corn you make here.
1: Yeah.
0: You know, Marshal, I'm a drinking man, but I've never been drunk in my life, never once.
1: Well, that's fine, Judge.
0: Marshal, I'm sorry I had to sit you down so hard in there, but a court's got to be run by one man or it'll get out of hand. I know. I've seen it happen.
1: I've seen some things happen in court, too, Judge. I never saw an accused man not get a chance to defend himself before.
0: Well, you heard the evidence, Marshal. What defense could he make? It'd be just a waste of time.
1: I see.
0: I want to get this trial over with. I got to take the train up to Abilene at midnight. That doesn't give me much time to see Dodge, does it?
1: No, I guess it doesn't.
0: In fact, a half hour's too long for that jury. I'm going to call him back now. You'll excuse me, Marshal.
1: Sure, Judge, sure.
0: Oh, maybe you'll change your mind and have that drink with me after, huh?
1: Yeah, Judge, maybe.
5: Well, he sure didn't give that jury much time, did he, Mr. John?
1: No, he didn't, Chester.
2: Marshal, what do you think they'll say?
1: They haven't much choice, Homer.
3: Well, gentlemen, have you reached a verdict?
6: We have, Your Honor. Let's hear it. We find the defendant, Homer Tisdale, guilty.
7: Oh, wait a minute.
3: Homer Tisdale?
2: I ain't guilty, Marshal.
3: Stand up.
2: I didn't do nothing.
1: Stand up, Homer. Go on.
2: It ain't fair.
3: Homer Tisdale, you've been found guilty. Where's the money? What did you do with that $10,000?
2: I ain't got it, Judge. I didn't take it. Honest, I didn't take it.
3: Since you won't tell us where you buried that money, I'm going to sentence you. For robbery, you get 20 years in prison.
2: 20 years?
3: But you'll never serve them, Homer Tisdale. You're a double-dyed monster, and your hands are steeped in human blood. Creatures of your like aren't fit to live. Away with you. And for murder, I sentence you to be hanged by the neck until you are dead. Court dismissed.
2: Marshal, did you hear him? Did you hear what he said?
5: I declare, I never seen nothing like this. There might just as well not have been no trial at all.
1: Take Homer to jail, Chester, and keep him there.
5: Well, it ain't right, Mr. Dillon. It just ain't right at all.
1: Do it, Chester.
5: Yes, sir. Where are you going?
1: I'm going to have a drink with Judge Stokes.
5: What?
1: Yeah. We're going to become real good friends.

0: Have another drink, Jack?
1: No more, Miss Kitty. I've got to be going.
2: Oh, poor him one, Kitty. He's got an hour yet before his train leaves. Have me a judge.
0: Sure. You'll have another judge. There you are. You can't sit around a whole hour without a drink.
1: I told you, I...
0: Aren't you enjoying yourself, Judge?
1: Oh, it isn't that, Miss Kitty, but... I haven't been alone all day long.
2: Well, it's been my pleasure, Judge. I don't often get a chance to be with a man like you.
1: I know, but sure. There must be things you have to do. I just don't feel right taking up all your time this way.
0: Oh, don't worry about him, Judge. People don't get really serious about breaking the law around here until after midnight anyway.
2: That's right, Judge. I'll tell you what I'll do. I'll put you on the train and then I'll get to work. Huh?
1: No, I don't want anybody to put me on the train.
2: Well, it's less than an hour from now.
1: Marshal, I insist I go alone. I'm going to leave now.
0: Well, it doesn't take that long to get to the depot, Judge.
1: I want to walk around for the first by myself. I like being alone sometimes. Well, everybody does.
2: Oh, okay, Judge. Sure, I understand. You go on alone if you want.
1: Well, I'm grateful to you, Marshal, for all you've done. Well, it was a pleasure meeting you, Miss Kitty. Well,
0: goodbye, Judge. Look me up when you come back.
1: Of course. Goodbye. Goodbye, Marshal.
2: Goodbye, Judge. Goodbye. Let me know when he gets out the door, Kitty.
0: I will. I don't know what this is all about, Matt, but I hope I did what you wanted.
2: You were a big help. Got pretty tiresome until we came in here.
0: There he goes. You better hurry if you're going to follow him.
2: Yeah, I'm going to pick up Chester first. I think I know where the judge is going. I'll see you later, Kitty.
0: Yeah, sure, Matt.

0: He pretty much drove him crazy, Mr. Dillon, you dogging him around that way.
1: It worried him some, Chester. That's how I knew I must be right.
0: Here we are. We better walk through the side window there. They'll see us.
1: Yeah.
0: Can you see anything, Mr. Dillon?
1: Yeah. They're in there, all right. Judge Stokes is with them. All right, come on. We'll walk right in the front door. You get to one side when we go in, Chester.
0: Yes, sir.
2: Wait, Gillen, what are you doing here?
1: I thought you wanted to be alone, Judge.
3: Shoot him. Shoot him, I tell you. He knows.
1: Well, Buford, walk it. Which one of you is going to shoot me? Now, one of you must have a gun somewhere. You shot Charlie Reynolds. No? Then get your hands up while we search you.
2: I got a gun, Marshal. Here.
3: I'll give it to you.
1: Get his gun, Chester. It's still in his pocket. Tell me, Judge, how much money did they give you out of the $10,000?
3: I don't know what you're talking about, Marshal, but I'll have you in court for this.
1: Oh, I'll be in court with you and in front of Judge Brooking. You know, you overplayed your hand today, Judge Stokes. You and that bought defense lawyer, and I'll find him before the night's out.
3: You wouldn't dare arrest a judge. Whoever heard of such a thing?
1: Well, now, I guess maybe a judge is a pretty important man, isn't he?
3: He certainly is.
1: Yeah.
3: Well?
1: Well, I tell you, since you are the most important man here, I'm going to give you a cell by yourself. You can have Homer Tisdale's. He won't be needing it anymore.

0: Gunsmoke. Produced and directed by Norman McDonald, stars William Conrad as Matt Dillon, U.S. Marshal. The story was specially written for Gunsmoke by John Meston. Featured in the cast were Lawrence Dobkin, Vic Perrin, Joseph Kearns, and Harry Bartell. Carly Bear is Chester, Howard McNear is Doc, and Georgia Ellis is Kitty. 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
2: Folks ask why Dry Gulch is so quiet. Buckshot and me. And the Undertaker. He helps. Dry Gulch.

0: If you insist on doing this your way, I can't stop you. But if you pull that trigger, neither one of us will get out alive.
1: Have Gun, Will Travel. Starring Mr. John Daner as Paladin. San Francisco, 1875. The Carlton Hotel, headquarters of the man called Paladin.
2: Oh, Mr. Paladin.
0: Well, good morning, hey boy.
2: Oh, I just about to knock on your door.
0: So I see. You can put your fist down now.
2: Oh, yes, sir. Hey, you're leaving?
0: No, just going down to the lobby to pick up some cigars. What did you want? You were going to knock on my door?
2: Oh, yes, sir. I bring a note for you. Here.
0: Ah, thank you.
2: From lady.
0: From a lady, huh? Let's see now. Dear sir, I am given to understand you are available for hire as the guide and interpreter. If such is the case, kindly present yourself at room 409 this morning at 10 o'clock. Signed, the Honorable Diana Coulter. Huh, what do you think of that?
2: I think maybe it's almost 10 o'clock.
0: Now, how did the Honorable Diana Coulter ever get the idea that I was a guide, an interpreter?
2: Could be maybe because I tell her.
0: You told her?
2: Oh, yes, sir.
0: What else did you tell her about me?
2: Oh, I assure her you most excellent man with gunplay. Also, Class A, grade number one gentleman.
0: Ah, that was good of you, hey boy.
2: You're most welcome.
0: And do you mind explaining why you took it upon yourself to give me these recommendations?
2: Honorable Diana Coulter seemed to need guide. I figure you man for a job. She's a very nice lady.
0: So?
2: Also, she's a very pretty lady.
0: Oh. Did you say it was almost 10 o'clock, hey boy?
2: Yes, sir.
0: Then I suppose I better go and present myself.
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0: Yes.
1: I'm Paladin. I received your note.
0: Oh, the guide. Come in, please.
1: Thank you.
0: Mr. Paladin, are you familiar with the interior?
1: The interior of what?
0: Well, your own country, naturally. Do you know the territory of Arizona?
1: Yes.
0: Can you guide me to a place called Shiprock?
1: I think so.
0: I've never met a guide yet who admitted ignorance of anything.
1: Then why did you ask?
0: The Oriental boy told me you claim some familiarity with firearms, too.
1: Some.
0: Have you ever seen one of these?
1: Martini Henry. I didn't know they sold those rifles to civilians.
0: Well, my uncle commands a regiment of Bengal Lancers. He insisted I bring it along to America to defend myself against the savages.
1: Good idea.
0: My brother has a plantation in the vicinity of Shiprock. It's what your people would call a ranch. I'm coming to live with him.
1: May I ask why? That's pretty rough country.
0: Because he is the only immediate relative I have left now. And in England, a spinster of my class doesn't have much choice. But that's neither here nor there, is it? I need a guide. Do you have references?
1: Oh, some people seem to find this adequate.
0: A card. Have gone, will travel. Paladin, the legendary knight of Charlemagne. Well, I suppose you look about as trustworthy as any of your countrymen. You'll do.
1: Thank you.
0: We start tomorrow morning at 6. You will get $2 per day, plus a $5 bonus upon my safe arrival.
1: I don't suppose you could manage to make that just a little more.
0: Sir, I am not accustomed to haggling. How much more?
1: Oh, say $50 a day.
0: It's outrageous. Do you realize that for 2 rupees a day in India, I could hire 2 elephants along with an experienced shikari to take me tiger hunting? $5 a day.
1: Madam, I'm not accustomed to haggling. Make it 40.
0: Oh, I should have listened to my uncle. He warned me all Americans are scoundrels. Well, I dare say you'd be no worse than the next man.
1: As it was, we could have used the 2 elephants. We had 7 pack mules, burdened to a slow walk with the Honorable Diana Coulter's possessions. In turn, I found her exasperating, infuriating, and amusing. But always I had to admire the dignity with which she brought her little bit of England to the wilds of the Arizona Territory. Ooh, una.
0: Why are you calling a halt, Mr. Paladin?
1: In the spring, the animals need water. We'll fill our canteens, give ourselves 5 minutes.
0: Mr. Paladin.
1: Yes?
0: Your assistance, please. Help me to dismount.
1: Oh, yes. Forgive me. Just a matter of principle, isn't it?
0: I beg your pardon?
1: Nothing.
0: Oh, this is quite nice. I think we'll rest here for an hour. I'd like to bathe.
1: In that water?
0: Certainly. It appears clean. Why not?
1: It's ice cold. It just melted the snow from the top of that mountain.
0: Oh, excellent. Then it will be quite bracing.
1: Well, this is hardly a safe place in which to leave you alone, Miss Coulter.
0: I have my rifle here. Quite convenient should I need it. You may wait on the other side of that hill until I call you. I trust we understand one another.
1: Well, I don't think we do.
0: What does that mean?
1: From the top of that rise there, I spotted 6 mounted Comanche Indians. Now, they were riding slow, studying the ground for tracks. It looked as though they were wearing war paint.
0: Redskins? Oh, but my good man, don't you realize that running away is bound to make the worst possible impression?
1: Miss Coulter, when Comanches are at war, they're every bit as disagreeable as the tribesmen of India's northwest frontier, or have you forgotten Khyber Pass?
0: Oh, no. Oh, dear, no.
1: And I'll give you 5 minutes.
0: Paladin?
1: What?
0: May I say that thus far, I have been most favorably impressed by the correctness of your behavior.
1: That's nice.
0: Please don't give me cause now to change my opinion of you.
1: I understand. Please feel you can trust me. 5 minutes, bathed and dressed.

0: comes from Filter Blend.
1: Filter Blend is a mighty good reason for you to smoke Winston, because it means tobaccos specially processed for filter smoking. A Winston secret. You get Winston's own pure white modern filter, plus the rich, delightful flavor of fine tobacco.

0: Back on the trail, I kept a sharp watch, and we seemed to have lost the Indians. Still, my uneasiness continued. Several miles further on, I stopped the pack train as I saw a family in a buckboard approach us, the wagon loaded with household goods.
1: Why did you stop?
0: I want to talk to that man.
2: Oh. Howdy.
0: Hello.
2: You figure to have any use for your scalp, turn around and go on back.
0: Comanches?
2: Burned out my neighbors 4 miles back last night. Killed them all. Better take my advice, mister. Turn on back.
0: Now, this lady's brother has a ranch near Shiprock. That's where we're headed.
2: I wouldn't take a step in that direction unless I had a regiment of U.S. cavalry in front of me. No, sirree.
0: This man knows what he's talking about, Miss Coulter.
1: Do you think I could bear not knowing whether my brother's safe or not? We'll continue.
0: But do you realize the danger?
1: We'll continue.
0: All right. Oh, we'll go on. Thanks anyway, mister.
2: Darn fools, you might just as well dig your graves right here. Get up there.
0: We continued on the trail under the hot Arizona sun until nightfall and made camp in a grove of cottonwoods, careful to avoid attracting the attention of the Comanches. Next morning, we started the last day's ride to Shiprock. We pressed the animals and ourselves and reached the ranch at noon. I didn't like the deathly stillness of the place. We dismounted and walked up the path to the house.
1: Quiet, isn't it? Perhaps they're all inside at dinner. Richard? Richard, I'm here. Children?
0: Anybody home? Wait here. Oh, no.
1: Paladin?
0: Don't go in there.
1: Paladin, what?
0: They're dead. All of them.
1: Dead? No. The Redskins.
0: Must have happened all in a moment. They never even had a chance to hide. We have to get out of here fast.
1: Oh, no.
0: Look, those Comanches may be back with the whole tribe.
1: They must be buried.
0: No. There isn't time, not even for that.
1: They will receive a proper burial.
0: Miss Coulter, if we don't leave at once, there are liable to be 6 graves here instead of 4.
1: I will not leave until they are properly buried.
0: All right, Miss Coulter. But we'll have to hurry. The shadows were long in the day as we paid our last respects beside the 4 fresh mounds of earth. The Honorable Diana Coulter was stiffly erect, the rifle that had seen duty with the Bengal Lancers held across her arm. She had not cried out or shed a tear, but her face had hardened into a mask of hatred and single-minded vengefulness.
1: Please continue, Mr. Paladin.
0: We brought nothing into this world, and it is certain we can carry nothing out. The Lord gave...
1: Paladin! I got him. He's dead.
0: Yeah.
1: Paladin, I shot the Redskin. Are you badly hurt?
0: Well, I'm not exactly comfortable with this arrow in my shoulder.
1: Are you able to move?
0: I'd better be. That rifle shot will bring the rest of them down on us. Let's get back to the house.
1: Here, let me help you.
0: Yes. Thank you. Look, if we can make it, there's a trap door I noticed in the main room. Leads to a cellar.
1: Will it be safe?
0: We'll get there and hope.
3: Constipation can be a problem for anyone, even doctors. And when constipation occurs, it's interesting to see just what doctors consider important about a laxative they might use or recommend. Well, a majority of the doctors we heard from had this to say. 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Now, Ex-Lax has been popular with many doctors and millions of people over the years because chocolated Ex-Lax is effective. 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
4: Is X-Lax in your medicine cabinet?
0: When we got into the house, we could hear the Indians approaching on horseback. The trapdoor in the front room led down a ladder to a small hole in the ground. It was cramped and dirty, and the only light came from the cracks in the crude floor overhead. But it was a reasonably safe hiding place. The burning pain from the arrow in my shoulder was almost unbearable.
1: Are you going to be all right?
0: I hope so. I'm afraid I'll have to ask your help.
1: But of course.
0: Here, take this knife.
1: What for?
0: You'll have to relieve me of this arrow.
1: Oh, no.
0: Miss Coulter. Miss Coulter, I don't know just who else to call on right now.
1: But I...
0: There's a chance I may need that shoulder. Go on, take the knife.
1: They're here. Up there in the house.
0: Stop talking. Get that arrow out.
1: It's been quiet up there for some time now. Do you suppose they've gone?
0: No, not far.
1: I've no idea how long we've been down here.
0: It must be almost daylight. I'm going up to have a look around.
1: Careful, your shoulder.
0: That's better. It's better.
1: Well?
0: It's clear. Come on up. Quiet. Here, give me your hand.
1: Oh, the shambles they've made of this place.
0: And this is only the beginning. They'll have it burned to the ground before they're through.
1: But where are they now?
0: They're probably still outside. Let's take a look out the window. All right, now, get down. Keep your head down. Now. Look under those trees. No. Right there by the water pump. Rolled up in their blankets.
1: They must all be asleep.
0: No. No, there's a sentry. See?
1: Look over there. Our horses along with theirs. Couldn't we make a run for them?
0: We'd never get past that sentry.
1: If we could just reach the horses. May I offer an idea?
0: Go ahead.
1: I suggest we employ a diversionary tactic.
0: A diversionary tactic?
1: I recall that Uncle found the strategy quite successful in his skirmishes with the tribesmen.
0: Now, you be serious, Miss Coulter. Our time is short.
1: I'm quite serious. I would venture to guess they haven't bothered to water our horses.
0: No, I don't think they would, and they haven't had any water since yesterday morning.
1: Then the poor beasts are thirsty. A pail of water placed outside and sloshed around a bit might very well attract at least one of them.
0: Yeah.
1: And if we can draw a horse up close to the window...
0: Well, you'll be gambling on the length of the tether.
1: Of course, it's all a gamble.
0: Wait a minute. The rope may reach if we go to the back of the house.
1: And if we're successful, we fasten a dummy figure to the horse's back.
0: A dummy?
1: Blankets rolled up, anything. It won't matter in this light. Then we send him off at top speed. Now, this will draw the sentry's attention, and we can make our run for it unseen in the opposite direction. It will only be a matter of precious minutes, but it could make the difference.
0: And that's a trick you learned from Uncle?
1: He talked a great deal about the regiment. Well, shall we give it a go, Mr. Paladin?
0: We'll give it a go, Miss Coulter. Diana went into the bedroom to get the blankets for the dummy figure, and I found a pail of water in the kitchen. When she was ready, we quietly slipped out the back door, well out of the sentry's watch, and tried to attract our horses with the sloshing sound of water. The tether was long enough to reach, and just as we had hoped, both of our horses came after the water. As they drank, I cut their ropes and we tied the dummy figure onto Diana's horse.
1: Is it fastened securely?
0: Yes. Now you get on my horse. Now, here. I'll help you up. Now, stay here. I'll head your horse toward the sentry, and if we're in luck, it'll stampede their horses. All right, ready?
1: Yes, send him running.
0: All right. Yeah! There. There goes the sentry after him.
1: Quickly, get on. We must hurry.
0: Right.
1: The horses are stampeding. Uncle knew what he was about, all right. Ready, Mr. Paladin?
0: Ready, Miss Calder.

0: Yes?
1: Mr. Farley,
0: darling. Oh, Miss Wong, come in.
1: Your pretty flowers you order for pretty lady.
0: Fine, just put them down over there.
1: Hey, boy, say for me to tell you, carriage is ready, waiting outside.
0: Oh, I guess I'll just go and see if the pretty lady is ready.
1: Oh, Mr. Farley, then.
0: Yes?
1: You're pretty tonight.
0: Oh, you...
1: Cape, a top hat, white gloves.
0: Thank you, Miss Wong. I intend to really do justice to my position as a guide when I show San Francisco to Miss Coulter tonight.
1: I just called from the Honorable Diana Coulter room. Oh, she's lovely, too.
0: Well, you've seen her, then.
1: Isa.
0: Miss Wong.
1: Isa.
0: I suppose as ladies do, she had her wrap laid out and her bag and her scarf. Yes. Well, tell me, did you see anything of a Martini Henry?
1: A Martini Henry?
0: That's a rifle.
1: Oh, no.
0: Good.
1: Good.
0: Then I guess we're ready to go.
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3: Why, no. Is it new? What does it do?
2: Well, this is off the record. Just between us boys, your automatic transmission, does it ever make a noise?
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Featured in the cast were Ben Wright as Hayboy, Virginia Gregg as Miss Wong, and Virginia Christine as Diana Coulter. This is Hugh Douglas inviting you to join us again next week when CBS Radio presents Have Gun, Will Travel.

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1: The National Broadcasting Company presents Joel McRae in Tales of the Texas Rangers. Tonight, transcribed from Hollywood, another authentic reenactment of a case from the files of the Texas Rangers. Tales of the Texas Rangers, starring Joel McRae as Ranger Jace Pearson. Texas, more than 260,000 square miles, and 50 men who make up the most famous and oldest law enforcement body in North America.

0: files of the Texas Rangers come these stories based on fact. Only names, dates, and places are fictitious for obvious reasons. The events themselves are a matter of record. Case for tonight, Blood Harvest.
1: It is a moonless midnight, September 16th, 1947. A truck without lights is parked in a cultivated field several miles from Fairvale, Texas. In the darkness, two men are perspiring freely as they load bales of seasoned alfalfa onto the truck.
2: How many more we got to go, Slim?
3: 15, 20. That's all.
2: Well, we can get it all on here, then. This'll be the last load.
3: That suits me fine. The sooner you get off the place with it, the better. Come on.
2: Yeah, whoa. Take it easy, will you, Slim? How about time out for a smoke?
3: Smoke? You out of your mind, Trent?
2: Oh, we're a half mile from the house, and besides, you said Mullen was asleep.
3: Look, don't give me an argument.
2: All right, but I moved more than 200 bales of this stuff tonight. I'm going to rest for a minute. If you don't like it, load the rest out yourself.
3: Okay, don't get hot about it. I'm just as tired as you are. Sit on a running board.
2: Yeah. Yeah. Mullen's sure going to be surprised when he gets a look at this field tomorrow.
3: Yeah, he sure is. What'll we get for this stuff?
2: About $30 a ton.
3: Ain't bad. Bound to clear almost $200 a piece.
2: Yeah. Could make more than that running a couple of head of cattle without working up this pig sweat, though.
3: Sure, smart guy. Run cattle and get picked up and sent to the pen. Maybe there ain't as much money in alfalfa, but one thing about it, there ain't no brand marks on the bales either. Nobody can say it ain't yours once you get in the clear with it.
2: Yeah, I guess you got a point. Think Mullen's liable to suspicion you when he finds his field stripped tomorrow?
3: Oh, not a chance. I'm an old war buddy, ain't I? And he saw me taking a sleeping pill before we turned in tonight. At least he thinks he saw me take it.
2: Good thing he ain't seen you take this alfalfa, or you'd lose your job for sure.
3: After tomorrow, I can afford to lose it. Farm work ain't for men, it's for horses. Hey, come on, we rested long enough. I want to get you away from here.
2: Okay.
3: Now, give me that pitchfork. I'll push those last two bales back and make more room on the tail of the truck.
2: Here it is.
3: I got a real surprise tomorrow.
2: What's the matter, Slim?
3: Shh. There's something moving.
2: I don't hear nothing.
3: There it is again.
2: Maybe it's Mullen. Maybe he woke up.
3: Keep quiet, Trent.
4: Who's out in this field?
2: It is him.
3: Shut up.
4: You better answer me. I can see the outline of your truck.
2: Slim, I got to start up and get out of here.
3: No! He woke up. He must know I'm not in the house.
2: So pile in the truck and come with me, quick.
3: Hey, go to jail, lady, you fool. No. I'll slide around behind the truck. You stay here until he comes up to you.
2: Yeah, but I know...
3: Do as I tell you.
5: Who are you? Talk up fast.
2: It's me, Mullen. Harry Trent.
5: Harry Trent, huh? You lost, Trent? What are you doing in my field in the middle of the night with a truck full of my alfalfa?
2: Well...
5: Save it, Trent. Where's Slim? Where'd he run to?
3: I didn't run any place, Mullen.
5: You know...
3: Don't move. There's a pitchfork you feel against your ribs. Just march back to the house.
2: What are you going to do to him, Slim?
3: I'm going to lend him my bottle of sleeping pills and see to it that he takes an overdose of them. It's nice, clean, and quiet.
5: That idea'd be great, Slim, if I'd hold still for it. But I ain't about to hold still.
6: Look out, Slim. Punch him, Trent. Let go of that fork, Mullen. Now, Mullen, here's something you don't have to hold still for. But you'll hold still this time.
2: You killed him. You killed him. You shot him.
3: Stop that and shut up.
2: We gotta run, Slim.
6: We gotta do nothing. Get that load out of here and sell it like we planned. Then keep your mouth shut. If you don't, I'll shut it for you.
1: Just before dawn of the next morning, a hound from a neighboring farm came across the body of Robert Mullen. Its baying attracted its master, who called the sheriff. The sheriff requested aid from the Texas Rangers. Ranger Jace Pearson was assigned.
7: There's the body, Ranger. Black hound dog over there came across it this morning, set up a holler. Owner heard her, knowed she'd found something, and come running.
8: I see. Which one owns the dog?
7: Fellow in the Mackinac, Sam Richardson. His farm adjoins this one along the east fence.
8: Who are the other two men?
7: Harry Trent. Farm on the north is his, and Slim Ferryman. Slim worked this place with Mullen. They was buddies in the war or something. You want to talk to him?
8: Yeah, in a minute. Anybody touch that pitchfork?
7: Nope, not even me yet. I figured it must be the murder weapon, blood all over the prongs. Hard to read prints off that handle, though.
8: Yeah. Marks on the body show Mullen was jabbed twice.
7: Once would have been plenty. I sent for the JP, but I don't think we need an inquest to tag this as murder.
8: No, but he'll have to order a medical examination to establish the time of death. Mullen felt kind of funny. His left leg bent in under him.
7: Well, there's a reason for that. Pull up the pants leg and you'll see.
8: Yeah. That explains it, all right. Artificial leg. He in some kind of an accident?
7: If you can call Okinawa an accident. He hit the beach there with the 1st Marines. Lost a leg and an eye. Left eye's glass.
8: He could have picked an easier life than farming. Did he have any family?
7: Sister, Ellie, lives over at Holtzville. Guess I'll have to bring her the news.
8: You could call the local minister at Holtzville. He can tell her better than you can. And we can drive over and see her later and find out if she knows anything.
7: That's a good idea.
8: I'll talk to these other fellows now.
7: Okay. They don't seem to know much, though.
8: They may know when Mullen was last seen alive. It's not often a man gets pitchforked to death out in his own fields.
7: Yeah. Fellas, this here's Ranger Jace Pearson. Ranger, this is Sam Richardson.
9: Howdy.
8: Hello.
7: Harry Trent.
10: Hello.
7: Slim Fireman.
11: Glad to know you.
8: Richardson, the sheriff tells me your dog found the body.
9: That's right. Oh, must have been about 4 a.m. I was just getting out of bed when I heard her, so I come running.
8: You always run out and investigate when you hear one of your hounds baying?
9: Nope, but that black hound of mine's a good one. And I ain't never heard a dog sound off like she did.
8: I see. When did you see Mullen last alive?
9: Yesterday morning. Passed each other along the fence and said howdy.
8: How about you, Mr. Trent?
10: I hadn't seen him for a couple of days.
7: Reckon Slim here saw him last then.
8: How about it?
11: Well, sure, I reckon I did. Last night, we ate, and then I turned in early.
8: Hmm. Then this happened during the night?
11: Must have, far as I know.
8: Why would Mullen come out to this field at night?
11: I don't know. I didn't even know he'd left the house until Richardson here come pounding on the door and woke me up this morning after he found the body.
8: You live right on the place, Slim?
11: Huh?
8: How come you didn't hear Richardson's dog?
11: Well, I was sleeping kind of heavy. I took a sleeping pill last night. Must have knocked me out good. Had a rough day yesterday.
8: What do you mean, rough?
11: Well, all the extra chores, loading the alfalfa from this field onto the truck.
8: I was wondering how come there were so few bales from such a big cutting.
11: Well, Mullen had a buyer for most of it, I reckon. Anyhow, he carted it off.
8: Yeah, I see the tire tracks. Any idea who he sold it to?
11: He didn't say.
7: Think somebody paid him for the stuff, then came back

0: real argument. Politics. Cost of living. You know how men get talking. And now he's dead.
1: Take it easy, Ellie.
2: That's your brother's picture over the fireplace, isn't it?
0: Yes, in his uniform. Just before he went overseas in the war. Before he was hurt.
2: Anybody you know of who might gain anything by having your brother out of the way?
0: No. He never made any enemies.
3: Guess it was robbery like we figured before, Jace. No money on him and none in the house that we could find.
2: Might have had time to bank the crop money yesterday. We can check that with the bank.
3: Might as well go then. Ellie, you shouldn't be here alone at a time like this.
0: The minister's coming back later.
3: Why don't you call Dan and have him come home from work?
0: He's away for a few days on a business trip.
2: Oh, away on a business trip, huh? Who's he working for?
0: He's buying and selling for Hatton's Feed and Grain Company. Don't worry about me. I'll be all right.
3: If there's anything I can do, just holler. Bye, Ellie.
2: Goodbye, ma'am.
0: Goodbye. You gotta find out who killed my brother. You can't let him get away with it.
2: We'll try not to, ma'am.
3: I never thought how her husband's job might fit into this.
2: Buying and selling feed and grain, huh?
3: Mullins sold that alfalfa. Most likely man he'd sell it to would be his own brother-in-law.
2: It's something we're going to check on. Hop in.
3: Gonna put out a radio pickup for him?
2: No, we'll drive over to the Hatton Feed and Grain. They'll know where he is. We'll pick him up ourselves. Hatton's Feed and Grain Company told us the area that Mullen's brother-in-law Dan was working. We caught up to him next morning making a selling stop at a dairy farm.
3: That must be Dan's car there by the barn. Hatton Company emblem on it.
2: Yeah, let's find him.
3: There he is. Other end of the barn, leaning on a stall. Must be the owner he's talking to.
2: Call him down here.
3: We don't have to. He sees us coming this way now.
2: Watch out for any sudden moves, just in case.
4: Howdy, Sheriff. You looking for me?
3: Granger and I'd like a word with you.
4: Reckon it's about Ellie's brother.
2: You heard about it, huh?
4: Yeah, on my car radio this morning. I called Ellie a little while ago. She told me you'd been to see her. A couple of stops I just got to make around here, and then I'm heading for home.
2: When did you see Mullen last?
4: 2 days ago when I started out on this trip.
2: You stopped by his place?
4: That's right.
2: Social call or business?
4: Business. Made a bid on his alfalfa. We just about finished sweating, ready to be hauled for storage.
2: How'd you pay him for it? By cash or company check?
4: I didn't pay him for it, Ranger. He said it wasn't for sale.
3: You better be sure of that, Dan.
4: What do you mean?
2: He means that that alfalfa was sold and moved just before Mullen was killed, the same day you stopped there.
4: Whoever told you that's a lie.
3: It's no lie, Dan. We saw it with our own eyes. Everything was hauled from there except maybe a dozen bales.
4: I don't care what you saw. I know that alfalfa wasn't for sale, to me or anybody else.
2: What makes you so sure of that?
4: I'll tell you what makes me so sure. You can check it with the bank. Bob told me he'd made arrangements for a bank loan to buy 20 head of dairy cattle. That's why I'm sure. He was getting them in next month, and he needed that alfalfa for winter forage. He couldn't have sold it, not to anybody.
5: 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We continue now with tonight's case, Blood Harvest, an authentic story from the files of the Texas Rangers.

0: Mullen's bank verified the loan for buying the dairy herd. Unless he changed his mind suddenly, Mullen wouldn't have sold the feed he'd been needing for his own stock. The sheriff and I headed back for Mullen's farm.
1: Don't see Slim around any place.
0: Maybe into the funeral home. Let's take a look at the barn.
1: We've looked at the barn before, Jace. No way we could miss a couple hundred bales of alfalfa.
0: No, but we might have missed something we weren't looking for the last time.
1: Just look up. You see the loft is almost empty. He didn't need much forage with just one horse to feed.
0: I'm not looking for forage. Here's what I'm interested in.
1: It's just a bunch of scrap lumber.
0: And a keg of nails. Just about what he'd need to build stalls for that dairy herd. Now, Mullen was too far ahead with his plans to change his mind, if you ask me.
1: Sure looks that way.
0: Where'd Mullen keep his hay truck? That vehicle shed out back?
1: Yeah.
0: Come on.
1: What do you want to see, Jace?
0: The truck that Slim said he and Mullen loaded that alfalfa on.
1: Looks like the shed is locked.

0: Oh, no, it isn't. It's the wooden peg stuck through the lock ratchet. We can pull it.
1: I'll help you roll it back.
2: There's the truck.
0: This the only truck he's got?
3: Yep.
0: If this truck was used to haul alfalfa bales, they must have been tighter than any bales I've ever seen. Look at that truck bed. Clean as a whistle. Not a straw on the floor.
2: Mm-hmm.
0: Hey, Sheriff. This isn't the truck that was loaded out in that field.
2: You can't be sure of that just because the bed is clean.
0: No, but I can be sure by the tires. Look at them. Tread's worn down almost smooth. The tire marks we saw out in the field were well marked. Plenty of tread.
2: Hey, that's right. They were.
0: Come on. Take Mullen's horse from the barn, throw a saddle on it. I'll get charcoal out of my trailer, and we'll take a little ride.
2: Where to?
0: Out to the fields first, where I can make a plaster cast of that tire tread. Truck was loaded heavy. Impression was deep enough to hold.
2: Why can't we drive out?
0: I want to cut across the neighboring farms, too, and see if we can find any matching treads in other fields. See the ground better as we move on horseback.
2: It's as easy to drive around the farms and check the tires on the trucks like we did here.
0: Yeah, but I don't want to be seen doing that. If we scare the man we're after, he might run before we get to him.
2: Okay, I'll have this nag ready in a minute. If you're right, Jace, Slim Ferryman has been lying about moving the alfalfa. Easy, boy.
0: We'll find out. If he was lying, it'll explain why Mullen was out to that field at night. Because it'll mean that the crop was being stolen at night. And he was killed when he saw who was stealing it.
2: How long does it take that cast to dry, Jace?
0: I'll be ready in a minute.
2: Liable to be a lot of truck tires with that same tread.
0: Sure, but this piece I'm making a cast of has a cut mark across part of the tread.
2: Oh, I see.
0: Find that same mark again someplace else, we can make another cast and use for evidence. Here, this is dry now. How's that, Sheriff?
2: Good, clear impression, Jace.
0: Come on, let's ride. Check the neighboring farms. Sam Richardson's place was clear, and so were the two others. And we cut through the north fence to Mullen's farm and into the acreage owned by Harry Trent.
2: Looks like Trent moved his alfalfa crop, too, Jace. Fields are clear.
0: Yeah. Where's the farmhouse?
2: Other side of that patch of trees.
0: Good. That'll keep us covered. Keep your eyes on the ground.
2: Right. Hey, hold it.
0: Ooh.
2: Hold it.
0: What is it?
2: Nothing. Tractor marks there. Not what we're looking for.
0: Oh. Well, let's keep going.
2: Hey, Roger. Yeah. Yep.
0: There's quite a bit of straw on the ground over to the right, Sheriff. Let's move that way.
2: Hey, boy.
0: Yeah, Sharky.
2: Yeah. Probably Trent had his bale stacked there.
0: Huh. He sure did. That's what we're looking for. Ooh, ooh, charcoal.
2: Ooh, easy. Kind of dim, Jace, but they're the same tread, all right.
0: Yeah. Looks like the same cut mark in the tread. I'm going to make another cast. Then after dark, we can slip in and take a look at Trent's barn and his truck. We slipped back that night. Trent's truck tires were the ones we were looking for. Heavy duty. We went from the vehicle shed to the barn.
2: Pretty dark night, Jace. Hardly seeing here either.
0: Yeah. See enough to find what I want. There's a ladder to the left. All right, here it is. All right, I'm going to climb up. Give me your flashlight.
2: Here you are. Anything up there?
0: Just a few bales. I reckon Trent sold most of his alfalfa crop, too.
2: Even if he had Mullen's crop here, no way we could prove it.
0: That's where you're wrong, Sheriff. If Trent had it, we're going to prove it. Cleared the farm without being spotted. Got to my car and drove back to town. Robert Mullen's wake had just ended at the funeral home as we pulled up at the sheriff's office.
2: We didn't have to be so careful out at Trent's place, Jace. There he is going toward his car. Must have come in to pay his respect.
0: He just came out of the door of that cafe. Oh, look who's in there at the counter.
2: Slim Ferryman.
0: Yeah, we could use some coffee. Come on.
4: Good night.
5: We'll see you tonight.
0: Yeah.
6: Howdy, Sheriff and Ranger.
2: Howdy, May. How's the coffee?
6: Try stirring it, and it'll fling the spoon right back at you.
2: That sounds strong enough. Pour a couple.
6: All right.
0: Mind if we sit with you, Slim?
7: Help yourself.
3: Yeah. Got a line on who killed Mullen yet?
0: No. Too bad Mullen never mentioned the name of the man he was selling that alfalfa to.
3: No, too bad.
0: You think he might have mentioned it to one of the neighbors, Sam Richardson, maybe, or Harry Trent?
3: No, I don't think so.
0: I guess it isn't likely. Man who doesn't tell his plans to an old buddy living right in the same house with him, I guess he wouldn't tell anybody.
6: Well, here's your Java, Sheriff.
2: Thanks.
6: Ranger.
0: You and Mullen go all through the war together?
3: No, just part of it.
0: Mm-hmm. Where'd you meet? South Pacific?
3: No, here in the States. I was a ward man at the General Hospital.
0: Oh, then you weren't in action together?
3: No.
0: I see. I thought you were real close friends.
3: We were. Who says we weren't?
0: Well, take it easy. Nobody said so. I just meant you weren't as close as buddies are when they're under fire together.
3: We were plenty close, and don't let nobody tell you different. Mullen was the best friend I ever had, see?
0: Sure.
3: When you get the guy who killed him, I'd like to be there to watch when they strap the rat in the electric chair.
0: I know just how you feel. I'll do my best to arrange that for you.
3: Here's your money, May.
6: Oh, thanks, Slim.
3: I'm going back to the farm and get some sleep if I can. Hardly had any since this happened.
0: It's too bad. Maybe you ought to take one of your sleeping pills.
3: Yeah. Maybe I will. Good night, Sheriff.
2: Night, Slim. He sure rattled his teeth, Jace. He was pretty frank about his service record, though.
0: Yeah, only because he knew I could check it if he lied. Let's skip this coffee. I want to see Ellie and her husband, Dan. Ellie and Dan were keeping a lonesome night vigil beside the body of Robert Mullen. We beckoned Dan outside.
4: What is it? I won't leave Ellie alone too long.
0: I'm afraid you'll have to leave her alone for a while if you want to help us spring the trap on the man who killed your brother-in-law.
4: You know who did it?
0: I think so, but I need your help to prove it.
4: You gotta help her. What do you want?
0: How much acreage did Mullen have in alfalfa? Looked like 7 or 8 acres.
4: 8's right.
0: You know how much it'd yield?
4: About 2 ton to an acre, 16 ton all told. That's a good yield for this year. He took good care of his land. Why?
0: I'll tell you in a minute. Sheriff, we saw Trent's alfalfa acreage. I'd say he'd cut about 6 acres.
2: But then?
4: You don't have to say about. 6 acres is right.
0: How do you know?
4: I bought Trent's alfalfa crop from my company.
0: Good. How much?
4: Almost 12 ton. Same acre yield as Bob Mullen's.
0: 12 tons. Are you sure that's all?
4: Of course I'm sure.
0: The feed and grain companies keep a record of everybody they purchase from?
4: Sure.
0: Can the lots be identified? I mean, are they tagged or stored in such a way you could tell who they were brought from?
4: Yeah, they are.
2: What are you aiming at, Jace?
0: Final proof to break Trent down? Dan, I want you to come with me. We'll get one of the bales Trent sold to your company, and then we're going to wake up every other feed and grain buyer in the county to see if he sold any more than 12 tons. We got what we were after. The day after Mullen was killed, Trent had sold an additional 15 tons to another company almost 50 miles away. We got a sample bale and brought it back to the sheriff's office. Hey, put it down here, Dan.
2: Yeah. So Trent did sell more of it, huh?
0: 15 tons more.
2: Don't see how you can tell this bale from the other one.
0: You can when you weigh them. Trent's bales averaged 110 pounds to the bale on his own stuff. The bales in this second batch are tighter packed, about 140 pounds to the bale.
4: Hey, wait a minute, Ranger. There's something else different, too. I just noticed. Look at the wire on the bales.
0: Looks the same to me.
4: Maybe, but you're not as used to seeing baling wire as I am. Wire on the bales Trent sold me is 16 gauge. Wire on this other bale is 14 gauge. Bob Mullen always used 14 gauge.
0: Come on, Sheriff. Let's get Trent and make him talk. Once he opens up, we'll see where Slim Ferriman fits.
2: Jace, I see the picture as clear as you do now, but how are we going to prove that this second batch of alfalfa was stolen from Mullen's place?
0: We don't have to prove it. Trent's the one who has to do the proving. We do things big in Texas, but he's the first man who ever sold 27 tons of alfalfa from 6 acres. Let's go. It was still dark when we turned in the road to Trent's farmhouse, and the light went on inside as we came to a stop. Trent came to the door.
5: Oh, it's you fellas. I heard a car.
0: You thought it was somebody else?
5: No. I didn't know who it was.
0: Oh, I thought you might be expecting Slim Ferriman.
5: No. Why would Slim come here?
0: Take a few lessons in farming, maybe? So you could show him how to raise 27 tons of alfalfa on 6 acres?
5: 26?
2: You must have raised that much, Trent, because you sold that much.
0: The 15 tons of it belonged to Mullen. He baled heavier and used 14-gauge wire while you used 16-gauge.
5: I bought Mullen's crop.
2: Why would he sell it to you instead of his brother-in-law, Dan?
5: I mean, I hauled it for him. He thought the price would be better someplace else.
0: Not enough to haul it 50 miles. And besides, you made that sale yesterday, after Mullen was killed.
5: I had to do it. I was in a trap. If I told you about it, Slim would have killed me.
0: Did he kill Mullen? Were you an eyewitness?
5: Yeah. I saw him do it. I never touched Mullen.
2: Where's Slim now?
5: I thought you were him when you drove up. He's coming here this morning. I got to check for Mullen's alfalfa, and Slim was going to pick it up and take it someplace for cashing.
2: There's a car coming now, Jace.
0: Handcuff Trent to the doorknob of that closet. Quick.
2: Right.
5: I didn't kill
2: him. Shut up.
0: Come on, Sheriff. Slim won't stop. He'll see my car as he makes the turn for the house.
2: He saw it. He's turning around.
0: Get his tires.
2: That stopped him. He's running for it, Jace.
0: Move off to that side. The car is shielding him.
2: Right.
0: Stop running, Slim. You can't beat a bullet.
2: He ducked into the barn, Jace.
0: Circle in from the side and keep the door covered. I'm going in after him. Ray of dawn was washing across the sky, but the barn was in deep shadow. I slipped in along the side wall and moved slowly toward the stalls. I didn't see what came at me. I just sensed it hurtling through the air, and I threw myself to the side, hit the ground, and fired.
2: Did you get him, Jace? You all right?
0: Yeah. He threw that sickle at me from the stall. I didn't see him. Don't even know how I hit him. I just felt it coming and fired.
2: Mighty good aim. He's dead.
0: So is Bob Mullen. Let's get Trent and take him in.

0: for his complicity in the robbery and murder of Robert Mullen, Harry Trent was sentenced to Huntsville Penitentiary for 50 years.
1: And here again is the star of our show, Joel McRae, with another interesting story about the Texas Rangers.
2: The equipment of a Texas Ranger includes a pair of six guns, a rifle, a shotgun, and other weapons. Not to mention his horse, horse trailer, automobile, and scientific crime detection apparatus. However, there's been a fictional addition to the equipment as the result of motion pictures. An addition that has the Rangers scratching their heads ruefully. It came to the attention of one Ranger recently as he passed two small boys on a street. The small fry turned to stare at him. The Ranger got quite a shock when he heard one of them say, "Oh, shucks, he ain't a real Texas Ranger. He ain't got a guitar." Well, such is the influence of modern fiction. But fortunately, the criminals know the truth. When they see a real Texas Ranger, they don't look for a guitar. They look for the quickest means of transportation. They want distance, not music. Good night, folks. See you next week.
1: Next week, Joel McRae in another authentic reenactment of a case from the files of the Texas Rangers.

0: Joel McRae is currently seen starring in the Universal International Technicolor production, Frenchie. Tonight's cast included Tony Barrett, Lou Krugman, Herb Vigran, Tom Tully, Wilms Herbert, Betty Moran, and Gigi Pearson. This story was transcribed and adapted by Joel Murcott, and the program was produced and directed by Stacy Keach. Al Gibney speaking.
1: Three chimes mean good times on NBC. Here's news of two outstanding musical events. This Saturday, January 27th, Arturo Toscanini begins the first of a new series with the NBC Symphony. And starting Monday, January 29th, the Boston Pops Orchestra will be heard in a new Monday evening concert series. They call infantile paralysis the visible crippler. It strikes without mercy any place, anywhere. You can fight him with your dimes and dollars, though. 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Join the 1951 March of Dimes. Remember, Arturo Toscanini once again conducts the symphony next Saturday on NBC.
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0: Gunsmoke, starring William Conrad. The transcribed story of the violence that moved west with young America. And the story of a man who moved with it.
1: I'm that man, Matt Dillon, United States Marshal. The first man they look for and the last they want to meet. It's a chancy job, and it makes a man watchful and a little lonely.

0: I'm sorry I'm so late, Mr. Dillon.
1: You know, it's 5 miles to Fort Dodge and 5 miles back, Chester. Figuring the time you were gone, you traveled about 2 miles an hour.
0: Well, Major Honeyman kept me waiting almost 3 hours, Mr. Dillon.
1: Well, why didn't you leave the papers with the first sergeant?
0: You told me to deliver them to the major.
1: Well, I should have explained, I guess.
0: Well, that's all right. Me and the first sergeant enjoyed a couple of beers at the Sutler's.
1: Oh. Well, I trust Major Honeyman didn't mind waiting.
0: Him? Oh, no, sir. It was me, Mr. Dillon. You see, when I got there...
1: It's all right. It doesn't matter. It's all right, Chester. It's all right.
0: Wait.
1: After all, it's a pretty hot day.
0: Oh, hot ain't nothing like it. You know, sir, I was wondering all the way back... Do you think maybe someday they'll invent a way to kind of cover up the sun a little?
1: What? Who's they, Chester?
0: Well, I don't know. The people that works on stuff like that. Them fellas that goes to school and all. You think they will?
1: Well, I think any man that went to school very long ought to have more sense than to try to cover up the sun.
0: Oh, well, I didn't mean all the way up. I meant just part of it.
1: Oh, well, I can think of one man that's already done that.
0: Really? Who's that?
1: A fella called John B. Stetson.
0: Oh, now, Mr. Dillon, I'm serious.
1: So am I, Chester.
2: Marshal Dillon?
1: Ah, hello.
2: Jim Hill, Marshal, from Amarillo.
1: How do you do? This is Chester Proudfoot.
2: Chester.
0: Glad to know you.
2: I'm looking for a man, Marshal. Fella called Dan Gratt. You know him?
1: No, never heard of him. Have you, Chester?
0: Ain't no Dan Gratt around here.
2: Well, he's coming here. Told one of his girls in Amarillo he was. I'll wait for him.
1: Well, what do you want him for, Hill?
2: Murder.
1: Murder?
2: He shot 3 men in Amarillo. 2 of them in a fair fight, but he made a mistake with the last one. Gratt didn't know it, but the man wasn't even armed.
1: A friend of yours?
2: No, I didn't know him. Some gambler.
1: Yeah. Then why are you after Gratt?
2: I thought maybe you'd heard of me, Marshal. I'm Sheriff of Amarillo.
1: Oh, I see. Well, it's been a long time since I've been in Amarillo.
2: It's no quieter than it ever was. But it'll get worse if I don't stop men like Dan Gratt, no matter how far they run.
1: You said he didn't know the man wasn't armed. Well, why would he be running?
2: He found out after he'd shot him. You see, it shamed him killing an unarmed man. One thing about Gratt, Marshal... He ain't no coward.
1: Yeah. But he enjoys shooting people, huh?
2: He's a gunman. And I'll tell you something, Marshal. Dan Gratt ain't well known, but he's about as handy with a gun as anybody in the state of Texas. Men who watched him say he's the fastest they ever saw, bar none.
1: Well, I'll help you take him, Sheriff.
2: I only come here to tell you what I was doing in Dodge, Marshal. I don't need no help.
1: Well, he's just a murderer. Why take a chance?
2: I'm pretty good myself, Marshal. I ain't afraid of him.
1: Oh, okay.
2: And if you run into him first, save him for me. I'd hate to have made the ride up here for nothing. I'm staying at the Dodge House, Marshal, if you want to find me. So long.
1: So long.
0: Mr. Dillon, I don't quite make him out.
1: Oh, why not, Chester?
0: Well, I mean not wanting you to help him. If it's true what he says about this Dan Gratt.
1: The sheriff's like a lot of men, Chester. He's too proud, too confident in himself. You'll get him in trouble someday.
0: Yes, sir.
1: It's a mistake some gunmen make, too.
0: You mean like Dan Gratt?
1: Oh, I don't care about Dan Gratt, Chester. It's Sheriff Hill I'm worried for.

0: L and M filters are sweeping the country. 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

0: Evening, Matt. Sit down.
1: Oh, thanks, Kitty.
0: Why didn't Chester come over?
1: Oh, he's waiting at the bar for a friend of his.
0: Huh? Man or woman?
1: A man. He owes Chester some money, he said.
0: Then they won't be friends for long.
1: Well, it's only $2.
0: I lost friends for less money than that.
1: You must have lived among mighty poor people.
0: Any camp I've been in, most of the citizens went from rich to poor a couple of times every month.
1: Well, that beats working for a living.
0: You believe that. Why don't you take up gambling, Matt?
1: You know, sometimes I think that might be a good idea.
0: Well, it's safer than what you're doing now.
1: Out of being safe all I wanted, I'd take up raising hogs and potatoes, Kitty.
0: That's about what I figured.
2: They told me at the bar you was Marshal Dillon.
1: Yeah, that's right.
2: I just rode into town, Marshal. You're the first man I wanted to see.
1: Now, what about?
2: It's like this, Marshal. I'm kind of free and easy in my ways. Sometimes people don't understand.
1: Understand what?
2: That they shouldn't try to stop me.
1: Well, nobody's stopping you, stranger. You do whatever you want, short of breaking the law.
2: It's the law I'm talking about, Marshal.
1: All right, say it plain, mister.
2: Sure. I get in a fight. I kill somebody. I don't want no trouble about it. That plain enough?
1: Where are you from?
2: Texas.
1: Amarillo.
2: How do you know?
1: The sheriff, Jim Hill, he's here waiting for you. Grat.
2: Where is he?
1: I don't know. He'll probably be in here later. Why don't you wait?
2: No. I'll find him. After I do, we'll talk some more, Marshal.
1: Grat.
2: What?
1: About breaking the law here. That includes resisting arrest.
2: You explain it to me later, Marshal.
1: Chester.
3: Yes, sir, Mr. Dillon.
1: Chester, go find Sheriff Hill and tell him Dan Gratz's in town. The least we can do is warn him.
3: Okay, sir.
1: Where's your gun, Chester?
3: My gun? Oh, it must be over at the office. I'll go right over and get it.
1: You better find the sheriff first, and hurry.
3: Yes, sir. I'll try the dog house.
0: Can't you stop it, Matt?
1: I can't interfere with another lawman, Kitty. I offered to help, but he wouldn't have it.
0: Why not? You too proud?
1: Yeah, that's right, Kitty. He's too proud.
0: You think Gratz's gonna kill him?
1: Well, I think he'll try.
0: You don't like not being able to do anything about it, do you, Matt?
1: No, Kitty, I don't.
0: Matt.
1: Yeah, you stay in here, Kitty.
3: Gratz found him, Mr. Dillon. Right there in the street. He yelled at him, and then he shot him. As soon as he turned around, Gratz said, oh, that Gratz's the one fastest man I ever saw. I mean, he's just terrible.
1: Keep out of the way, Chester. He's waiting for me.
3: Yes, sir.
2: What's the matter, Marshal? I break one of your laws?
1: You just killed a man, Gret.
2: He ain't the first man I've killed.
1: Jim Hill was a lawman. He was here to arrest you for murdering an unarmed man in Amarillo.
2: I didn't know he was unarmed.
1: Your mistake.
2: I'd have killed him anyway. I can kill anybody. Like you. Right now.

0: on MonsterCast. Marshall Ramrod, keeping the peace, mostly.
1: At the gallop!

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Specially transcribed tales of the dark and tragic ground of the wild frontier. The saga of fighting men who rode the rim of empire. And the dramatic story of Lee Quince, Captain of Cavalry.

0: Sergeant?
1: Yo!
0: This one's fresh killed.
2: And fresh skinned, sir.
0: How many buffalo we found this way?
2: Well, we come on 10 with this one. The men are fanning out looking for more.
0: They wouldn't be far away if there are more.
2: They're right dumb, aren't they, Captain? Buffalo must be the dumbest critters they is.
0: Well, couldn't call them crafty, but they're half blind. Can't see trouble when they're heading right into it. Lieutenant Seibert's back from the agency yet?
2: Oh, yes, sir. He brought the wagon. They're loading carcasses in it back by the wallow.
0: They better get a move on. That meat'll cook in this heat.
2: Captain, you got the feeling there's something wrong.
0: Wrong?
2: Well, I've seen Injuns kill buffalo before, lots of them. But I never seen them leave this much meat on them.
0: Maybe agency life is making them lazy, Gorse. Maybe their bellies are too full.
2: Now, you don't think that, Captain.
0: I sure don't. I'm going to talk to Mr. Seibert. Are all of them cut this way?
2: I think so. I didn't rightly study them, though.
0: Then study them. All of them. Let me know what you find.
2: Yes, sir.
0: Have any trouble getting the wagon, Mr. Seibert?
3: Oh, no, sir. The agent seemed glad to know we were bringing meat in.
0: That seem odd to you?
3: Well, no, sir. I never saw an Indian agency that couldn't use food.
0: Neither did I.
3: Oh, excuse me, sir. All right, man, you can move the wagon. I'll pick up the rest of the carcasses.
0: Just a minute.
3: Yes, sir.
0: I want to take a look at these.
3: Hold it a minute.

0: Yeah. All right, men, carry on.
1: Yes, Captain. Yes, there! You both! Yeah! Come on! Yeah!
2: A lot of waste there, sir.
0: Yeah. Yeah, a lot of waste. How far to the agency? About 5 miles?
2: That's right.
0: You went there, you got the wagon from the agent. He said they'd be glad to get the meat. That all he said, Mr. Sabins?
2: I think so, sir. Oh, one thing he said when we first rode up.
0: Yes?
2: He asked us if we'd been engaged, a battle.
0: Uh-huh.
2: Said that early this morning he heard a lot of gunfire.
0: Yeah, I'll bet they did.
3: Captain Quint, sir?
0: Yes, Sergeant?
3: I studied them carcasses, all of them, like you said. They're all cut the same way.
0: Skinned? With the hump ribs cut away?
3: And that's all.
0: The men locate any more?
3: No, sir, just the 10.
0: According to Mr. Syberts, the Indian agent claims he heard a lot of gunfire this morning.
3: Well, it was a clear morning. The sound would carry all right. You saw the wagon tracks, Captain.
0: Yeah, I saw them. Tell the men to get a move on with their loading, Sergeant. Form a detail to haul the carcasses to the agency.
3: Yes, sir.
0: We'll rendezvous at the Fork of the Rawhide and proceed back to Fort Laramie.
3: Yes, sir.
2: Captain Quince, what about the wagon tracks?
4: All right, Jenkins.
0: You see these tracks here? The fresh ones?
2: From the wagon that was just here.
0: That's right. Now, over here. There. You see those?
2: Yes, sir. They're not as fresh, but you can sure see them. Our wagon wasn't over here, Captain.
0: And it wasn't down there where they're loading now. Or over yonder where the last carcasses were found.

0: Well, that's right, sir, but...
1: Indians don't hunt buffalo with wagons, Mr. Seibert. And when they kill buffalo with guns or arrows, they don't just skin them, cut the hump ribs free, and leave the rest to rot in the prairie. From its horns to its chips, Indians use all the buffalo.
0: You think white men did this, Captain?
1: I'm thinking white men. And if buffalo hunters are moving up to the high plains, we got trouble, Mr. Seibert.

0: That's reservation land, Captain.
1: That didn't make much matter to them, Major.
0: You seem very sure this is the work of buffalo hunters, not Indians.
1: If it's Indians, they've changed their whole tradition of hunting buffalo and killing them. I tell you, these were fresh killed. And the only meat gone was the hump ribs.
0: Well, that's the best meat.
1: Yeah, to you and me, yeah. But the Indians eat everything in a buffalo, including the...
0: I know, Lee, I know.
1: What they don't eat on the spot, they take with them, even the horns.
0: Always use the horns for tools, implements, don't they?
1: Yeah, always.
0: I still hope you're wrong, Lee. It's a small hope, but it's there.
1: I'd like to be dead wrong, but I saw too much. And the Indian agent heard too much.
0: The battle?
1: Remember Texas? You get a clear morning, you could hear those buffalo guns roaring for miles. Enough of them sound like a pitched battle.
0: Wonder if they're still packing those old Sharps 50s. They're awful heavy.
1: Gotta be. They shoot out slugs, 125 grains of powder, 600 grains of lead, sometimes more.
0: Mm-hmm. And the army struggles along with 450 grain slugs.
1: Well, we're not killing buffalo.
0: No, we're not. You know the position the army's in as well as I do. White men aren't allowed on reservations to hunt, to mine, to anything. We can warn them if we see them before they move into Indian territory. If we catch them there, we can run them off or bring them back to the guardhouse. But we got to see them first.
1: We may not see them, Major. Until it's too late, we may not ever see them. And then the army will be in another position.
0: What other position?
1: Fighting a war.

0: Don't you go roaming off now, Goofy. I want the wagon here so we can load it.
1: Awful hot just sitting here.
0: Well, you set, you hear?
1: I hear.
0: Hey, soldier, let's hear the sutler's store.
2: That's it, mister.
0: Much obliged.

0: Well, now, you got yourself some knife there, ain't you?
1: Sharp as your eye, soldier.
0: Straight blade, huh?
1: Listen to me. Got them curved, too. They're nice.
0: You like curved knives better, do you?
1: I like what I need. Sometimes I need a straight blade. Sometimes I need them curved.
0: What kind of man's got a need for knives, straight blade or curved?
1: You goading me, soldier?
0: I'd be a fool to goad a man sharpening a fine knife.
1: Yeah. You would. You'd be a plain fool. There's a fine edge coming. Fine edge.
0: It's your business, cutting things?
1: Let me show you that curved blade, soldier. Now, look at that. Ain't that pretty the way it half circles?
0: You think it's pretty?
1: It fits your neck, soldier. Right close and neat-like. Now, that's what I call pretty. The fit of it.
0: Pretty enough? Looks dull to me.
1: It gets dull. Cutting.
0: Before I cut a man's throat with it, I'd see it was razor sharp.
1: I will. I'll tend to that right now. But I'll keep that straight blade handy in case I run into a soldier who wants to goad a body.
0: I knew a man like you once. Looked the same, acted the same, talked the same. He was from Texas, this man I knew.
1: A lot of good men from Texas.
0: This man, he was a skinner.
1: A lot of good men are skinners.
0: This man, though, he got himself killed.
1: How's a man going to get himself killed skinning buffalo?
0: He made the mistake, this Texas man, going into Injun territory. Went up into the Injun nation. Got himself killed.
1: You don't know nothing about skinning.
0: I heard about this man.
1: You're dumb, soldier. Dumb as can be.
0: I ain't dumb enough to skin buffalo in Injun country.
1: I make $50 a month in my keep. With that, I get 50 cents a head on every buffalo I skin.
0: You do it fast, mister?
1: The faster I do it, the more money I make.
0: I'd sure admire to see you at your work.
1: Yeah, you would.
0: I would. I never seen a real good skinner at work.
1: You ain't?
0: You wanted to please a body, you could tell him how you set about your work.
1: You thinking about turning skinner?
0: Oh, I don't think I got the gift for it. Of course, I'm a willing hand and all that.
1: How are you?

0: 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Marshall Ramrod, keeping the peace, mostly.
1: At the gallop!

Fort Laramie, starring Raymond Burr as Captain Lee Quince. Specially transcribed tales of the dark and tragic ground of the wild frontier. The saga of fighting men who rode the rim of empire. And the dramatic story of Lee Quince, Captain of Cavalry.

0: Sergeant?
1: Yo.
0: This one's fresh killed.
2: And fresh skinned, sir.
0: How many buffalo we found this way?
2: Well, we come on 10 with this one. The men are fanning out looking for more.
0: They wouldn't be far away if there are more.
2: They're right dumb, aren't they, Captain? Buffalo must be the dumbest critters they is.
0: Well, couldn't call them crafty, but they're half blind. Can't see trouble when they're heading right into it. Lieutenant Seibert's back from the agency yet?
2: Well, yes, sir. He brought the wagon. They're loading carcasses in it back by the wallow.
0: They better get a move on. That meat'll cook in this heat.
2: Captain, you got the feeling there's something wrong?
0: Wrong?
2: Well, I've seen Injuns kill buffalo before, lots of them. But I never seen them leave this much meat on them.
0: Maybe agency life is making them lazy, Gorse. Maybe their bellies are too full.
2: Now, you don't think that, Captain.
0: I sure don't. I'm going to talk to Mr. Seibert. Are all of them cut this way?
2: I think so. I didn't rightly study them, though.
0: Then study them. All of them. Let me know what you find.
2: Yes, sir.
0: Have any trouble getting the wagon, Mr. Seibert?
3: Oh, no, sir. The agent seemed glad to know we were bringing meat in.
0: That seem odd to you?
3: Well, no, sir. I never saw an Indian agency that couldn't use food.
0: Neither did I.
3: Oh, excuse me, sir. All right, man, you can move the wagon now. Pick up the rest of the carcasses.
0: Just a minute.
3: Yes, sir.
0: I'm going to take a look at these.
3: Hold it a minute.

0: All right, men, carry on.
1: Yes, Captain.
2: Yes, sir.
3: A lot of waste there, sir.
0: Yeah. Yeah, a lot of waste. How far to the agency? About 5 miles?
3: That's right.
0: You went there, you got the wagon from the agent. He said they'd be glad to get the meat. That all he said, Mr. Sabins?
3: I think so, sir. Oh, one thing he said when we first rode up.
0: Yes?
3: He asked us if we'd been engaged, a battle.
0: Uh-huh.
3: Said that early this morning he heard a lot of gunfire.
0: Yeah, I bet they did.
4: Captain Quint, sir?
0: Yes, Sergeant?
4: I studied them carcasses, all of them, like you said. They're all cut the same way.
0: Skinned? With the hump ribs cut away?
4: And that's all.
0: The men locate any more?
4: No, sir, just the 10.
0: According to Mr. Syberts, the Indian agent claims he heard a lot of gunfire this morning.
4: Well, it was a clear morning. The sound would carry all right. You saw the wagon tracks, Captain.
0: Yeah, I saw them. Tell the men to get a move on with their loading, Sergeant. Form a detail to haul the carcasses to the agency.
4: Yes, sir.
0: We'll rendezvous at the Fork of the Rawhide and proceed back to Fort Laramie.
4: Yes, sir.
3: Captain Quince, what about the wagon tracks?
5: All right, Jenkins.
0: You see these tracks here? The fresh ones?
3: From the wagon that was just here.
0: That's right. Now, over here. There. You see those?
3: Yes, sir. They're not as fresh, but you can sure see them. Our wagon wasn't over here, Captain.
0: And it wasn't down there where they're loading now. Or over yonder where the last carcasses were found.

0: That's right, sir, but...
1: Indians don't hunt buffalo with wagons, Mr. Seibert. And when they kill buffalo with guns or arrows, they don't just skin them, cut the hump ribs free, and leave the rest to rot in the prairie. From its horns to its chips, Indians use all the buffalo.
0: You think white men did this, Captain?
1: I'm thinking white men. And if buffalo hunters are moving up to the high plains, we got trouble, Mr. Seibert.

0: That's reservation land, Captain.
1: That didn't make much matter to them, Major.
0: You seem very sure this is the work of buffalo hunters, not Indians.
1: If it's Indians, they've changed their whole tradition of hunting buffalo and killing them. I tell you, these were fresh killed. And the only meat gone was the hump ribs.
0: Well, that's the best meat.
1: Yeah, to you and me, yeah. But the Indians eat everything on the buffalo, including...
0: I know, Lee, I know.
1: What they don't eat on the spot, they take with them, even the horns.
0: Always use the horns for tools, implements, don't they?
1: Yeah, always.
0: I still hope you're wrong, Lee. It's a small hope, but it's there.
1: I'd like to be dead wrong, but I saw too much. And the Indian agent heard too much.
0: The battle?
1: Remember Texas? You get a clear morning, you could hear those buffalo guns roaring for miles. Enough of them, sound like a pitched battle.
0: Wonder if they're still packing those old Sharps 50s. They're awful heavy.
1: Gotta be. They shoot out slugs, 125 grains of powder, 600 grains of lead, sometimes more.
0: Mm-hmm. And the Army struggles along with 450 grain slugs.
1: Well, we're not killing buffalo.
0: No, we're not. You know the position the Army's in as well as I do. White men aren't allowed on reservations to hunt, to mine, to anything. We can warn them if we see them before they move into Indian territory. If we catch them there, we can run them off or bring them back to the guardhouse. But we got to see them first.
1: We may not see them, Major. Until it's too late, we may not ever see them. And then the Army will be in another position.
0: What other position?
1: Fighting a war.

0: Don't you go roaming off now, Gophy. I want the wagon here so we can load it.
1: Awful hot just sitting here.
0: Well, you set, you hear?
1: I hear.
0: Hey, soldier, let's hear the sutler's store.
2: That's it, mister.
0: Much obliged.

0: Well, now, you got yourself some knife there, ain't you?
1: Sharp as your eye, soldier.
0: Straight blade, huh?
1: This one is. Got them curved, too. They're nice.
0: You like curved knives better, do you?
1: I like what I need. Sometimes I need a straight blade. Sometimes I need them curved.
0: What kind of man's got a need for knives, straight blade or curved?
1: You goading me, soldier?
0: I'd be a fool to goad a man sharpening a fine knife.
1: Yeah. You would. You'd be a plain fool. There's a fine age coming. Fine age.
0: It's your business, cutting things?
1: Let me show you that curved blade, soldier. Now, look at that. Ain't that pretty the way it half circles?
0: You think it's pretty?
1: It fits your neck, soldier. Right close and neat-like. Now, that's what I call pretty. The fit of it.
0: Pretty enough? Looks dull to me.
1: It gets dull. Cutting.
0: Before I cut a man's throat with it, I'd see it was razor sharp.
1: I will. I'll tend to that right now. But I'll keep that straight blade handy in case I run into a soldier who wants to goad a body.
0: I knew a man like you once. Looked the same, acted the same, talked the same. He was from Texas, this man I knew.
1: A lot of good men from Texas.
0: This man, he was a skinner.
1: A lot of good men are skinners.
0: This man, though, he got himself killed.
1: How's a man going to get himself killed skinning buffalo?
0: He made the mistake, this Texas man, going into Injun territory. Went up into the Injun Nation. Got himself killed.
1: You don't know nothing about skinning.
0: I heard about this, man.
1: You're dumb, soldier. Dumb as can be.
0: I ain't dumb enough to skin buffalo in Injun country.
1: I make $50 a month in my keep. With that, I get 50 cents a head on every buffalo I skin.
0: You do it fast, mister?
1: The faster I do it, the more money I make.
0: I'd sure admire to see you at your work.
1: Yeah, you would.
0: I would. I never seen a real good skinner at work.
1: You ain't?
0: You wanted to please about it, you could tell him how you said about your work.
1: You thinking about turning skinner?
0: Oh, I don't think I got the gift for it. Of course, I'm a willing hand and all that.
1: How are you on thinking?
0: I'm not too good to tell the truth.
1: You might make a skinner at that. The thinking part, what's done of it, that's the hunter job. Old Jake Cuppy there, he's got to find her, do the shooting.
0: Jake Cuppy?
1: In the sutlers. He's buying lead now and powder. He's got a line on a big herd.
0: Where?
1: What do I care? A big herd, soldier. He'll get me there and do the killing. All I got to do is traipse after him and skin him.
0: You was going to tell me how you manage that.
1: You see, you work with a good hunter. That comes first. Old Jake Cuppy, he's good. He shoots him right in the lights.
0: Lights?
1: The light, the lungs.
0: Now, here I thought a good hunter'd take aim on his heart.
1: The heart? No. You hit one in the heart, even square in the heart. He's going to run all over on you before he dies, charging around, pawing the earth, carrying on. No need a skinner wasting himself moving all over.
0: I can see that.
1: You hit one in the light, soldier. He may take a step or two on you, but no more than that. He drops right on the spot. Know how I mean? A skinner don't go to first one spot, then another.
0: Well, he don't waste himself, I understand.
1: And the gift you talk about, I got it for fair. I come on him, and first I rip him down the belly from the throat to the tail.
0: With a straight blade?
1: More than likely, yeah. Then I cut down each his legs, go around his head, clean up to his ears. Listen here.
0: I figured the curved blade there.
1: And now myself, I don't bother with the rest of the head. I right away set to roll the skin back. Just for a starter. Then I draw a rope tight on the little flap of his neck that's free, see?
0: Uh-huh.
1: A And I make the other end fast to the team, and then I kick them up. Them pulling that away shook that hide right off in that animal. That's a sight. I tell you, that's a sight.
0: I just bet it is.
1: 50 cents. Every time I do it. I skinned as high as 50 buffalo a day. Now, that amounts to... Well, old Jake Cup usually does that counting up for me.
0: I guess you think a lot of Mr. Cuppy, huh?
1: What I gotta think of him. I like Skinner Soldier. That's what I like.
0: You putting up here at Fort Laramie a spell?
1: Tonight, anyway. Maybe longer. What do you care?
0: As long as you're here, I just want to learn all I can from you, that's all.
1: It's a good life. A lot of good men are Skinners.

0: Your name, Jake Cuppy, mister?
1: How's that?
0: Your name. It's Jake Cuppy.

0: Lieutenant claimed he'd never seen one before.
1: Mr. Seibert's never saw a buffalo hunter before.
0: Well, he's seen one now. Where do you find them? Like him, so full of book learning.
1: We find all kinds, mister.
0: Yeah, well, you found one there. Now, he's up on all the law in these parts. I'm not talking about your army law now. I'm talking territory law. I think that's how he said it. Something about there's a time of year you can't shoot what Lieutenant calls wildlife.
1: There's a law.
0: About hunting?
1: First Territorial Assembly passed it. It's called Wildlife Conservation.
0: Well, I declare. And here I thought the Army was a shooting outfit.
1: It is, mister.
0: Now I'm going to tell you what I told the lieutenant. You're going to make laws out here. You make them about the Indians. But you leave a white man to his work. You hear?
1: Must be you've shot up all the herds in the South Plains.
0: Oh, I wouldn't take all the credit for that. Others got their due coming. I'm gnawing at you, Captain. Same way you're gnawing at me. You spoke your piece. Now, why don't...
1: You're wrong, mister.
0: That's another thing. I'm almost never wrong.
1: There's treaty law that says you can't go into Indian territory. That means all the land north of Fort Laramie.
0: I'm getting a mite worried about the Army. Ain't they doing any killing no more?
1: We're obliged to warn you. If you do go in, we can't protect you.
0: I just don't recollect asking for any protection. You ought to come along, Captain. This hunting's for a real sporting man.
1: I saw some of your slaughter the other day. That's real sporting.
0: Now you hear me what I say. I get paid on how many buffalo hides I ship. That's fine. Now then, folks in the East are developing a taste for buffalo meat. All I gotta do is get it to the railroad. And that's fine. I get paid for that, too.
1: I'd hate to have to fight a war on your account, mister.
0: Maybe I'd be on your side. I'm good at shooting. I tell you what. You figure a price on Injun hides. Injun meat. Maybe I will be on your side, Captain.

0: This is Kit Carson country, isn't it, Captain, along the Powder River?
1: He was up here, sure. All along the bottoms of the Powder. It was black with buffalo then.
0: Well, the big herds are still up this way, aren't they?
1: The Indians think so. That's good enough for me. And for Jake Cuppy, apparently.
0: You take men like Kit Carson, now he was a trapper, a hunter, but you hear good things about him. The Indians like him.
1: You're not comparing Carson to Cuppy, are you, Mr. Seibert?
0: No, sir, I'm trying to figure out the difference. Both seem to be after the same things.
1: Seem to be, maybe. The early trappers, the hunters, the mountain men, they learned a lot from the Indians. Made friends with them, like you say. But more, they came to hunt like Indians hunt.
0: You mean they hunted as they had need?
1: More that, they knew what conservation meant even then. But if you kill more than the herd can bear young, you'll run out of quarry. A man like Cuppy now, he likes a slaughter.
0: I hope we find him, Captain.
1: I hope we find him. In time, Mr. Seibert.
2: The wagon tracks we're following, Captain?
1: No, what about them?
2: Well, looks like they stopped just ahead, sir, right at that line of trees.
1: Patrol! Halt!
0: They could be in there, Captain. Cuppy and Gulfy.
1: They could, Mr. Seibert. Come on, Gorse.
3: Yes, sir.
1: Sergeant Gorse and I are going to move flat into the trees, Mr. Seibert. Have the patrol stand to cover us.
0: Yes, sir.
1: One shot out of those trees and you move in.
0: Right, Captain.
1: All right, Sergeant. Run and crouch down to the brush. Then we move flat in their bellies.
3: Yes, sir.
1: Let's go.

0: Them high bed wagons like Gophie had, they move through here better than we do. Captain,
1: I can't see Cuppy making a camp here.
0: I can't see him coming in here over the army's warning.
1: Just about to the trees, Gorse. Now don't straighten until we're in them.
0: Yes, sir.
2: All right, now.
0: They're not as thick as they look, Captain.
1: Well, they're ahead there, Gorse.
0: The wagon. It's Gophie's wagon, all right. Some hides here in the bed.
1: His team's gone. Must be thinking to drag the hides back here.
0: From how far away, I wonder?
1: I don't know.
0: I'm trying to figure them, Captain. I can see they might hide the wagon so as we couldn't follow its tracks, but we can track horses' hooves just as well.
1: Not this way, Gorse.
0: Grain sacks. Well, sure.
1: Yeah. You fix grain sacks to their hooves, it muffles the sound. Leaves almost no hoof prints.
0: They're smarter than they act, Captain.
1: Are they, Gorse?
3: Buffalo guns.
1: That's one sound they can't muffle. Come on, Sergeant.

0: We've ridden 5 miles at least, Captain, and no sound to guide us for the last three.
1: Don't need sound with sign like that ahead, Mr. Syberts.
0: That brown haze like dust?
1: It is dust. Means a big herd. Probably been stampeded. There's bottom land just after that rise where a clear creek feeds into the Powder. We'll make for that.
0: Yes, sir.
1: At the gallop, ho!

0: ride out with me, Mr. Seibert.
1: Yes, sir.

0: Captain, look.
1: I'm looking, Mr. Seibert. I said it was a big herd.
0: But it's like a massacre. Must be 1,000 buffalo.
1: It is a massacre. That much killing of anything without cause, it is a massacre.
0: Well, Jake Cuppy, he couldn't have shot them all.
1: He could shoot enough with Gophy helping. Likely the rest were stampeded to death.
0: It's slaughter, that's all you can call it. I don't see how it could happen, so much of it.
1: Buffalo don't have much eyesight. They count on smelling signs of danger. Cuppy's trick is to shoot from far enough away so they can't smell him. We better go down there, Mr. Seibert.

0: Cuppy, would he cause all this and then hide out, Captain?
1: He might. Knowing we'd be coming after him. Knowing he and Gofie couldn't hope to haul them all out before we got here. You seen any that's been skinned?
0: No, sir, not a one.
2: Captain Quince, over here.

0: Well, now, that explains a lot of things.
1: I come on their horses first, down further. They're shot full of arrows, too.
2: Both of them are still warm, Captain. They haven't been dead long.
0: 1,000 dead buffalo. 2 dead men. That's a lot of death. A lot of waste.
1: The engines must still be around, Captain.
0: Yeah, they'd still be around. Up in the hills, likely.
2: Those arrows, sir, they're in Cuppy and Gophi and the horses, but not the buffalo.
0: The Indians weren't after buffalo, Mr. Saberts. Come on, let's move out.
2: Captain, we'll have to fight the Indians for this?
0: Not today. Not this patrol. But this isn't the last of the buffalo hunters. More'll come all the time, and we'll fight wars over it.
2: We've got to just leave things this way?
0: The sooner we go, Mr. Syberts, the sooner the Indians will move down and get the meat, the hides. Sometimes, all a man can do is turn, walk away.

Fort Laramie is produced and directed by Norman MacDonald and stars Raymond Burr as Lee Quince, Captain of Cavalry, with Vic Perrin as Sergeant Gorse. The script was specially written for Fort Laramie by Kathleen Height, with sound patterns by Bill James and Ray Kemper. Musical supervision by Amerigo Marino. Featured in the cast were James Nusser and Barney Phillips. Jack Moyles is Major Daggett, and Harry Bartell is Lieutenant Syberts.

0: 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Dismiss.
1: Next week, another transcribed story of the Northwest frontier and the troopers who fought under Lee Quince, Captain of Cavalry.

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0: Small town, big trouble, and one tired old marshal. This is Dry Gulch.
1: There are places west of the Missouri where gambling stakes are rather high. This is particularly true when the wager depends on a man's life.
2: Frontier Gentlemen.

Herewith an Englishman's account of life and death in the West. As a reporter for the London Times, he writes his colorful and unusual stories. But as a man with a gun, he lives and becomes a part of the violent years in the new territories. Now, starring John Daner, this is the story of J.B. Kendall, Frontier Gentleman.

0: I had stayed in Montana Territory hoping for an interview with Sitting Bull or even Crazy Horse. But General Crook's attack across the Tongue River put an end to that hope, at least for the time being. And so, with a full-fledged Indian war exploding around me, I had no choice but to remain where I was. The settlement with a normal population of perhaps 100 had swollen to 4 times that number. The saloon keeper, gambler, and others were doing a thriving business, and the most popular spot in town was undoubtedly a place bearing the rather, sanguinary legend, Jug of Blood. It was what is known as a honky-tonk. I was passing outside when the trouble began. The doors flew open and half a dozen brawling men erupted in the street. In sheer self-defense, I became a combatant.
1: Who shot you?
2: Who are you, son of a gun?
0: My dear fellow, I haven't the slightest idea.
1: Yeah, it's a good fight, eh?
0: Jolly good.
1: Oh, it's just some no good son of a gun was cheating at poker. And no good son of a gun.
0: Really?
1: Yeah.
0: One of those?
1: How should I know? I wasn't playing. I just heard it all.
0: Yeah.
1: You know, if there's anything I hate, it's a no good cheating son of a gun.
0: Yes. Bad form. I don't blame you.
1: Hey, well, what's your hurry?
0: Now, if you'll pardon me.
1: Hey, come on in and have a drink.
0: No, I don't think so, thank you.
1: Oh, come on. There's mighty pretty little gals in there. You know, Jake Hyler hired them all the way out from back east. He was on the way up to Virginia City. His Sioux ruckus was held him old.
0: I'm sorry to hear it, but now, really, I must be going.
1: Oh, mister, you ain't seen such dancing, such carrying on. I'll be a son of a gun if I let you move on without seeing the nicest bit of female woman flesh this side of St. Louis. Son of a gun, come on, let's go. You won't be sorry. There's a table over there.
0: Right.
3: Come on, get it.
1: Well, it's kind of early. Still a little quiet. She'll warm up by and by. Hey, her name is Smith, Walleye Smith.
0: J.B. Kendall, Mrs. Smith.
1: Howdy. Hey, what are you drinking?
0: Oh, I'll take a beer if you don't mind.
1: Oh, don't make no never mind of me. Jake!
4: Yeah?
1: A beer from a pal, whiskey for me. Tell Andy to bring him over.
4: Okay.
1: J.B. Kendall, huh?
0: J.B.
1: Hey, you any kin to Arizona Kendall's down at Tombstone?
0: No.
1: What's your business, mister? I'm inside from fighting.
0: I'm a newspaper correspondent.
1: Oh. Well, I'm a cowpuncher myself. Got paid off last week. This here is a good place to spend your money. Hey, how do you like that there picture over the bar? Ain't she something?
0: Well, there's quite a bit of her, isn't there?
1: What'd you say?
0: I say there's quite a bit of her, isn't there?
1: Yeah, yeah.
0: A little out of proportion here and there. Ample.
1: Well, son of a gun, I like you, Kendall. I like you. Son of a gun. Hey, what paper you write for?
0: London Times.
1: Well, son of a gun. Hey, Annie.
5: Hi, you, Mr. Smith.
1: Hey, sweetheart. This here is J.B. Kendall.
5: Hi.
0: How
1: he writes
0: do?
1: For a newspaper, London Times. He's an important man. Now, you go call Crystal. The drinks are on me.
5: Sure, Mr. Smith. Hey, Crystal.
1: Yeah, me, I go for the nice fat ones. Something you can grab a hold on. Never did like dancing with them skin and bone gals.
0: I gather Annie is your choice, huh?
1: Yeah. She's some looker, huh?
0: Oh, no doubt of it, Mr. Smith.
1: Of course, now, there ain't nothing wrong with Crystal. She's the one close herding with that son of a gun, Bill Baskin.
0: Oh, yes.
1: See?
4: I paid $5.
0: I don't think he's taking kindly to your friend Annie's suggestion.
1: He's a raunchy buzzard, ain't he? He's drunker than all.
0: I say, look here, old boy. We don't want to cause any more trouble. You and your young lady have a nice evening. I'll be running along.
1: Oh, sit down. Huh? I owe you for that fight. I always pay my debts. Well, here they come. Ladies, meet J.B. Kent. This here is Crystal, J.B.
0: Crystal, how do you do?
1: Go on, sit in his lap, sweetheart. The poor fella ain't feeling his oats yet.
0: Well, no, I'm sure Miss Crystal will be much more comfortable in a chair.
1: Come here, Annie.
0: Here you are. Yeah. Would you, care for a drink?
3: No, thanks.
0: Oh. The gentleman you were dancing with, he seems rather upset.
3: Him?
0: Oh. Are you sure I can't get you something?
3: What's the matter? You don't like me? Ain't I good enough to sit in your lap?
0: Oh, not at all. I'd be delighted, but
6: I'm Wild Bill Bascom, and ain't no man nor dog what takes my gal away from me.
1: You riding herd on Crystal, Bill?
6: I ain't riding herd on no one. But I paid good hard cash, and I'm going to have my dance out.
1: You go rattle hawks out of here.
6: And I say goose hockey to you, all I.
0: Gentlemen, I think the language is getting a trifle ripe. After all, there are ladies present.
6: Well, who are you, you son of a gun?
0: The name is Kendall.
6: Well, goose hockey to you,
3: you
6: Kendall.
3: Had your ride, mister. I ain't dancing no more with you. He liked to stop my feet off, Mr. Kendall.
0: I rather think it's up to the lady. Don't you, chum?
6: Lady? He ain't no lady.
1: Bill.
6: Son of a gun.
1: Bill, I'm giving you 1 second to rattle hawks out, and then I'm going to blow your ears off.
0: No.
6: Oh,
0: no need of that, Mr. Smith. You'll go along quietly, won't you, Mr. Bascom?
6: You think you're a pretty big son of a gun, don't you? Well, you don't stampede me, mister. Now, come on, girl.
3: Oh,
0: not at all polite.
6: You're breaking my arm!
0: Then be a good chap, and as Mr. Smith puts it, go rattle your hawks.
6: Ain't no son of a gun telling me what to do. I'm Wild Bill Bascom.
3: Get out! He's pulling his gun!
6: Oh, son of a gun. You killed me.
1: What's he mean, you killed him? He shot himself. You didn't even draw on him.
7: I don't allow no gun shooting in here.
1: Jake, it's Bill Bascom. He aimed to salivate Mr. Kendall here, and he killed himself instead.
7: Oh, the silly son of a gun. Now, you boys, you get him up out of there. That rug cost me $300.
0: Will somebody get a doctor? He's not dead.
8: I bet he is.
1: How much you bet, mister?
3: He ain't dead. I seen him move. Look.
1: Why don't you shut your mouth?
7: Now, get him off my rug. Take him in back. You can put him on the faro table.
0: Give me a hand.
1: Yeah, sure.
0: Somebody
1: yeah.
0: Find a doctor, please.
8: Ain't no doctor except an army surgeon. He's getting himself scalped by the Sioux.
7: Well, that's true. Ain't no doctor around here.
1: I never knew he was this heavy.
0: Carefully.
7: Hey, what are you doing? All right, break up the game, boys. There's a goner here. Needs a table.
1: Come on, fellas.
7: I tell you. All right, boys. Put him down.
6: I'm dying, boy. Give me a drink.
3: I'll get it.
7: Put him down, I said. Put him down.
0: All right, he's there.
6: My old marker. See me now.
0: Annie, see if you can find some bandages, clean rags, hot water.
3: Sure. And don't you fret, Bill. You're going to be just fine.
7: Well, I got to get back to the bar. Anything you boys need, you let me know. Whiskey's on the house, Bascom.
6: You're a good man, Jay. I'll put in a word for you when I get where I'm going.
7: Yeah, well, you do that. So long.
0: All right, now. Let's get that jacket off, Bascom.
6: Oh. Mister, you're treating me like I don't deserve.
0: Don't talk now. Smith, get the other arm.
1: Sure.
6: Hey. No, I know. Now, wait a minute. Now, look, I ain't kidding you. These are my dying words. I tried to kill you. In my drink, I tried to, and it's heavy on my conscience. Well, I sure wish I had me a preacher to make my peace with.
1: Bill, will you shut your son of a gun mouth and let us get this here jacket off of you?
6: I ain't...
0: Careful now. There we are. And I'll have to tear the shirt.
6: No. No, boy. This here's my best shirt. I want to be buried in it.
3: Here's your whiskey, Bill. Let me chop his head up.
6: Crystal, you angel of mercy. That's what you are, Crystal. You. Crystal, girl, I'm asking your forgiveness, sweetheart. I acted purely like a broomtail with you.
3: Forget it, Bill. Finish your drink.
8: Does look mean, don't it, Mr. Kim?
0: Smith. Smith, come over here.
6: Just hold it still.
8: I reckon he ain't got long. You know, if he don't bleed to death, it's gangrene for sure.
0: Now, we can stop the bleeding, I think. But we've got to get that bullet out.
8: Oh, ain't nobody around here crazy enough to try that.
6: Bottle,
8: ain't no sense carving up the poor son of a gun. Let him die comfortable like
0: he doesn't
8: he
0: have
8: is.
0: To die. There might be a chance. Will you help?
8: Help what?
0: Operate on him.
8: You're loco.
0: There's nothing to lose.
6: How about another drink, boy? I'm going fast.
3: All right, Mr. Kendall.
0: Give him all he wants, Crystal. Keep pouring it into him.
8: Now, you think it fitting for a man to die drunk?
0: I think it fitting for a man not to feel any more pain than he has to.
8: What you doing with that knife?
0: I told you I'm going to take that bullet out of him. If you want to help me, good. If not, you'll oblige me by rattling your hocks out of here.
9: In a moment, we return to Frontier Gentlemen. Poor Jack Benny. The gang arranges a surprise party for him on his birthday. But the surprise backfires in a hilarious way today on CBS Radio's Jack Benny program. Never mind the greeting cards. Forget about buying him a present. Just be sure to join us on most of these same stations later on today when everybody has a good time at Jack Benny's birthday party, except Jack himself. And now we return you to Anthony Ellis' production of Frontier Gentlemen.
0: There are some men who possess a rather odd sentimentality about pain and death. They don't hesitate to empty a gun into a living body. With clear and shining conscience, they do this deed. But for those same men to retrieve a life, to cut into flesh to do so, that is a different matter. Walleye Smith was of this type. The thought of operating on Bill Bascom offended his sense of delicacy.
8: Oh, you ain't no doc. You can't do that.
0: I can bloody well try.
5: Find no bandages, so I tore a sheet up. And here's your water.
0: Good girl. Put it down on the table. Now, which one of you ladies will help?
3: I will.
10: Oh, sure. Me too.
0: All right, we'll try to stop the bleeding first. How do you feel, Bill?
6: I'm dying, partner. How about another drink?
0: Annie.
5: Sure.
0: Crystal, take some sheeting. Press it over the wound. Keep holding it there.
5: Now, come on.
8: Oh, son of a gun, Kendall, I say you can't do it.
0: My dear fellow, will you step over here for a moment? Now, Smith, look here. The fact that Bascom might die is partially my fault.
8: How come? He shot himself.
0: Circumstances. Kismet.
8: Well, you ain't no doc.
0: So you said.
8: You'll kill him.
0: If we're lucky, I won't.
8: If a man's luck runs out, that's the end. Don't pay to go again, nature.
0: At a less pressing moment, I should be delighted to enter into a philosophical discussion with you, Smith, but not just now. Now, be a good chap and don't argue.
8: Look, I ain't arguing, you son of a gun. I'm telling you, you ain't going to cut Bill up.
0: Smith, I took you for something more than a thick-headed clodhopper. I see I was mistaken.
8: Oh, mister, you go on talking like that, there's going to be another dying man in here.
0: Oh, dear. Awfully sorry.
8: Son of a gun!
3: What's the matter with you boys? You stop, you hear?
0: Now, Smith, clear out and stay out.
8: Oh, son of a gun!
0: Now, how's our patient?
5: Finish half the bottle.
3: There's enough rot gut in him to melt that bullet.
0: Wishful thinking, my dear. Bill. I'm going to take the bullet out. He'll do. All right, Crystal. Take a handful of rags. And when I tell you, wipe the blood away.
5: What do you want me to do?
0: Hold his hand. Try to keep him still.
5: Oh.
0: Ready?
5: Yes.
0: Here we go. I didn't know how deeply the bullet had penetrated. I could only guess at its approximate direction. I made an incision. Wipe. Wipe.
1: There you see, son of a gun, carving him up like a piece of buffalo meat.
7: Hey, you can't do that, mister.
0: I'm doing it. Get out.
8: 100 cent Bascom makes it.
7: Who said that?
8: Me.
7: You're on.
0: Wipe.
5: He ain't breathing so good.
0: I know. Will you get out?
7: No, not me. I got money on Bill. Anybody else want to make a little bet?
1: Yeah, 50. Still alive in 2 hours.
7: Odds on that, two get you one.
1: A bet.
0: Wipe.
5: Oh, why don't you go on out? We're trying to save him.
7: You go right on trying, Annie. Anybody else?
10: Well, I'd like maybe...
6: Kendall, what do you think? Has he got a chance?
0: How the devil should I know?
6: Sure is a mess, ain't he? Yeah, poor old Bill, he was a good man.
1: Yeah, sure could top a horse. Jake, 200, he's still alive, come 4 o'clock.
7: It's midnight now. I'll take it.
1: All right, now, Kendall, you son of a gun, you pull him through.
0: You want a chance to win?
1: Well, sure I do.
0: Get these people out.
1: All right, come on, Jake. Everybody,
7: No, I'm staying. I got a big investment in that boy.
0: Very well. I'm finished. You stay here. I won't go on. Let him die.
1: I see.
0: Let him die.
7: All right. We'll wait outside. Now, Walleye, you stay. You give us a word every 5 minutes.
1: Well, sure.
0: Oh, hold him down. Hold him.
1: I got you, Billy boy. Rest easy. Easy.
0: Now, please. Now, I can't find it. I can't. Can't find it. Give me a rag, Crystal.
5: Here.
0: Thank you.
5: Look at the color of him. He's gone.
0: Annie, give him whiskey, quickly.
5: Sure.
0: Yes, that's better. I can feel it. I can feel it. Yes, it's there. Yes, I've got it. Wipe, Crystal.
1: Now, ain't that something? I never did see a piece of lead dug out before. Son of a gun. Hey, everybody, got it out! And the son of a gun is still alive!
0: We bound up the wound, made him as comfortable as we could. He'd lost a great deal of blood and was terribly weak. There was nothing to do now but wait. The two girls stayed in the room with me, and there was something very different about them. Both were far from being beautiful, but there was a softness, a quality of loveliness, which made their garish costumes seem completely out of place.
6: Howdy. How's he coming?
0: About the same.
6: You know, there's better than 10,000 been bet outside. It's 3:30 now. You think he'll live till 4?
0: He might.
6: I got 200, says he got to.
0: And obviously he's got to.
6: Kind of funny if he does pull through, though, huh?
0: It'll be a miracle.
6: He ain't a bad son of a gun. Sure looks white. Quiet. Almost like a kid, don't he? Anything I can do, Kendall.
0: Say a prayer if you feel like it.
6: Man, I ain't a praying man, but I hope he makes it.
8: Not on account of my 200. I just hope he makes it.
0: For you, that's a prayer, Smith.
8: You ought to have a drink.
0: No, no, thank you.
8: Well, I'll go out and keep them all quiet.
0: Yes, that's a good idea.
3: Mister?
0: Yes, Crystal?
3: I know a prayer. You think it'd help?
0: I don't know. It might.
3: The Lord is my shepherd. I shall not want. He maketh me to lie down in green pastures. He leadeth me beside the still waters. He restoreth my soul. He leadeth me in the paths of righteousness for his name's sake. Yea, though I walk through the of the shadow of death,
0: I will fear no evil.
3: For thou art with me. Thy rod and thy staff.
0: Bascom. Bascom.
10: 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How do you feel? 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
6: I'm dying, boy. Give me a drink.
0: Wild Bill Bascom didn't die. A number of people won money because of it, and a number of others lost. Mr. Smith insisted on dividing his winnings with me. During his presentation speech, he was so overcome that not once did he refer to me as a son of a gun, an omission I was happy to overlook.

Frontier Gentlemen was written, produced, and directed by Anthony Ellis and stars John Daner as J.B. Kendall. Featured in the cast were Jack Crucian, Stacey Harris, Virginia Gregg, Eve McVeigh, Barney Phillips, and Charles Seal. Music was composed and conducted by Jerry Goldsmith.

Pearl Bailey, Nat King Cole, and Eartha Kitt may not tell all to Mitch Miller tonight, but knowing Mitch as we do, we're sure his talented visitors will feel free to talk about anything and everything of interest. 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

Somebody tell that piano player to keep on playing. It's Dry Gulch on MonsterCast, and the drinks are on Deputy Buckshot.

0: Have Gun, Will Travel. Starring Mr. John Daner as Paladin. San Francisco, 1875. The Carlton Hotel, headquarters of a man called Paladin.
1: Oh, Mr. Paladin.
2: Good morning, hey boy.
1: Oh, you finished breakfast already?
2: I've finished.
1: Good. There is a gentleman wishes to see you. He says it's very important.
2: Oh, what's his name?
1: Don't know, sir. He didn't say.
2: Didn't say? Well, where is he?
1: Room 233, just down the hall. He give hey boy $5 to find you.
2: $5?
1: Yes, sir.
2: Well, if he's that free with his money, maybe he's anxious to part with a great deal more. Oh, thank you, hey boy.
1: Yes, sir.
2: I see. 2, 3, 3.
3: Yeah?
2: My name is Paladin. I understand you wanted to see me.
3: Oh, yeah, I sure do. Come on in.
2: Thanks.
3: Now,
2: hey, what?
3: Sit down over there.
2: What's the idea?
3: Just do like I tell you.
2: Say, I don't like guns.
3: You sit down.
2: Who are you?
3: Simpson's my name. Chig Simpson.
2: What's the reason for this?
3: Reason? Yes. That reason enough?
2: A wanted poster?
3: That's right. A wanted poster. There's $500 on you, Paladin, dead or alive. I aim to collect it.

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0: Trapped in my own hotel without a gun in the light of the morning was unexpected, to say the least. With his six gun at my back, Chig Simpson forced me down the corridor and the back stairs to the livery stable across the alley. Realizing that he was a bounty hunter of the worst kind, I was very careful not to try to get away or to attract attention. We were out of San Francisco and on the Northeast Trail before the impact of this predicament began to make any sense at all.
1: Surprised you good, didn't I, Paladin?
0: Where are we headed?
1: Old little town up the Six Rivers country. Place called Hoagland.
0: Hoagland?
1: That sheriff up there sure don't like you none.
0: Sheriff? Is his name Walker?
1: That's right. Sheriff Judd Walker. He's the one give me the poster.
0: Yeah. I don't suppose you bothered to find out what it was all about.
1: No, it don't matter to me. He said he'd give me $500 if I brung you in, so that's what I'm doing.
0: That poster's a fake, Chick.
1: That's what they all say.
0: Listen to me. I killed a man in Hoagland about 4 weeks ago. A young, wild kid who'd been bullying everybody in town.
1: Oh, sure. I suppose you killed him just to save the town, huh?
0: I killed him to save my life. He forced me to draw. I had no choice.
1: Paladin, I never knowed a wanted man who didn't claim he was innocent.
0: There were plenty of witnesses. Nobody tried to stop me from leaving.
1: Oh, yeah? Well, where was Sheriff Walker whilst all this shooting was going on?
0: He was out of town. And that's probably the only reason I got out of there alive. Sheriff Walker owns that town. You know that.
1: I don't know nothing. I come riding through there, he give me this poster. That's good enough for me.
0: You know, most bounty hunters have a few brains, Chig. I guess they missed you.
1: Oh, yeah? Well, if you're so stinking innocent, how come that sheriff wants you back so bad?
0: Because the man I killed was his son.
1: Oh. Hold up that horse. Now, Paladin, you listen here to me. I don't care if you're innocent or not. That just don't matter to me. None at all. What does matter is that reward money I'm going to get for bringing you in.
0: Well, you'll never collect it.
1: And there's another thing you better chew on. I'm getting mighty sick of your yammering. Now, fake or real, the poster says dead or alive. And I ain't particular how it's going to be.
0: Aren't you going to unsaddle the horses?
1: Hmm? What for? I'm going on to Hoagland as soon as I fix myself something to eat and rest up a spell.
0: They're tired, too, you know.
1: You talk awful lot.
0: Chig?
1: Hmm?
0: What hole did you crawl out of?
1: Hey! Oh. Now, you just shut up.
0: Why don't you just kill me now, Chig? Save yourself some trouble.
1: I've been thinking on it. And the more I think, the better I like the idea.
0: Sure. You do that. And then you just try to collect that money. Don't you know that Sheriff Walker wants me alive?
1: He said dead or alive. And he ain't gonna get you alive. I've taken all I'm going to from you. You get up now. Go on, get up!
0: It's going to be now.
1: Huh? It's going to be right now.
0: What's the matter, Chig?
1: Huh?
0: You so yella. You haven't got the nerve to cut my hands loose yella. Before you murder me, yella.
1: Oh, I'll show you. Turn around. Turn around. Leave me at that cord. Be better this way anyway. All right, Paladin. All right, the rope's off. You start running anytime you want.
0: Oh.
1: And you can't say I ain't giving you a chance.
0: Yeah. Some chance.
1: Yeah, go on. You get...
0: Easy, boy. Yeah. Come on, boy. Come on, boy.
2: My Martha, what do you hear from your sister?
3: She's coming for a visit, and I dread it.
2: Martha!
3: With the nagging backache and muscular aches and pains I've had lately, I feel worn out.
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1: Here, drink this.
0: Yeah. Thanks.
1: Easy now.
0: Hey, who are you?
1: Jason, Doc Jason. You crawled into my office last night. You've been hurt bad.
0: Oh, yeah, I remember.
1: Sheriff Walker brought you down here to jail.
0: Sheriff Walker?
1: Mm-hmm.
0: You mean this is Hoagland?
1: That's right. You had a bullet in you, Mr. Paladin. I always tell the sheriff about things like that.
0: You know my name, huh?
1: The sheriff found a card on you. That's when he brought you to jail.
0: Yeah.
1: You're the one who shot his son, aren't you?
0: I had no choice.
1: I know. I heard about it.
0: Did you? Well, tell me something, Doctor. Why do you people let Sheriff Walker bully you the way he does?
1: Judd Walker is a powerful man, Mr. Paladin. I guess there's no one willing to go against him.
0: Well, sooner or later, somebody's going to have to.
1: Maybe.
5: You come to you, Doc. I see he has.
0: Well, yeah. Didn't waste any time throwing me in jail, did you, Walker?
5: And I ain't gonna waste any time hanging you from a rope, neither.
0: Making up fake posters on a man's one thing. Murdering him is another.
5: You talk about murder. You murdered my boy.
1: Now look, Sheriff, maybe you should check into that a little more. I mean, a lot of folks saw that fight, and they said that, well, that it really wasn't Paladin's fault.
6: You listen to me, Doc. You got a little black bag you can carry around and fix people up with when they ain't feeling right. But that's all I'd give you title to, so don't you tell me how to run my town.
5: Yes, Sheriff. Now, there's just one thing I want from you. How long before he can stand on his feet?
1: It's hard to say.
5: How long?
1: Well, week, maybe.
5: You better make it less time than that, Doc. I don't think I can wait a week.
7: Sheriff!
5: Back here.
7: Oh, Sheriff, I gotta talk to you. It's about that Paladin.
5: Well,
7: what do you know about that?
0: Yeah, you had a long walk, didn't you, Chig?
7: Yeah. Long enough. I sure didn't count on you getting this far.
0: Maybe you're not as good a shot as you figured you were.
7: Well, it don't matter none. You're caught. So that titles me to my money, Sheriff. Sheriff?
5: What are you talking about?
7: What do you mean? I'm talking about the reward money for bringing in Paladin.
5: I didn't see you bring him in.
7: You didn't see me? Well, now, looky here, Walker. I brung him all the way from San Francisco.
5: Far as I could see, he come in by himself.
7: No such of a thing. I brung him, I tell you. Well, you heard him say yourself, I was the one shot him.
5: I didn't hear nothing.
7: But, look, listen, Sheriff. You promised me $500 if I got him. Well, I got him. Now, you better pay up.
5: Get out of here, Chig. I said, get out of here. I don't want you in town no more.
7: Oh, you ain't gonna get away with this, Walker.
5: You gonna stop me?
7: Well, you owe me $500, Sheriff. I'm going to collect it, one way or another.
8: And now, here are Edgar Bergen and Charlie McCarthy.
9: Say, Charlie, isn't that your French girlfriend coming into the service department?
10: Yeah, Bergen, isn't she a doll?
2: Pardonnez-moi, monsieur. I don't wish to bother you.
10: Oh, think nothing of it. Beautiful women always bother me.
2: It is my automobile. 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
2: You are so wonderful. Oh, I must kiss you.
10: Gladly.
2: Oh, la la. How did you learn to kiss like that?
10: Specialized training, ma'am.
11: You're coming along fine, Mr. Pallington.
0: How long do you think it can stall, Doc?
11: What do you mean?
0: I can get up now, and you know it. Jed Walker is bound to figure it out, too.
11: Well, I had to do something. Maybe you'll have a chance this way.
0: Chance? Locked in a jail cell, watched by a man who's crazy mad because I killed his son?
11: What else could I do? Now, look, Pallington.
12: You finished with him, Doc?
11: Yes. Yes, I am.
5: How much longer is it going to be?
11: Well, he's still pretty sick.
5: You don't look sick to me. You know, I'm beginning to get me a feeling about you, Doc.
11: Sheriff, this man has a bad bullet wound.
5: Yeah? Well, let's see. Get up, Helen.
11: No. No, now don't. If he gets up, that wound will open and he'll bleed to death inside an hour.
5: Okay, Doc. I'm going to listen to you just this once more. But you better not be fooling me. Because if you are, you're going to hurt. You're going to hurt real bad.

0: Paladin? Paladin!
1: Who's there?
0: It's me, Doc Jason. Doc. I got the keys.
1: What are you doing here this time of night?
0: I've been thinking about it all day, Paladin. I can't let him hang you, no matter what. I can't let him.
1: Where's the sheriff now?
0: I just saw him down at the saloon.
1: Well, if he finds out, he'll probably kill you.
0: You hurry. He may come back any minute. Now I got your horse out back.
1: Wait a minute.
0: What's the matter?
1: I want to see if there's a gun in this desk.
0: No. He never keeps guns in here. It's the sheriff.
2: Hey!
0: Run, Paladin!
2: Hold it! You take one more step, I'll blow you clean in half.
0: You sniveling little skunk. You was going to turn him loose. All right, Sheriff. Maybe you're going to kill me. I don't know, but I do know I'm not going to bow to you anymore. Not ever.
3: You bow.
0: Right now.
1: Why, you filthy...
3: You still ain't strong enough to beat me, Paladin.
1: You didn't have to pistol whip the doc.
3: Why not? Now when he wakes up, he'll have something to think about.
1: Someday the people in this town are going to step all over you, Walker.
3: Well, if they do, you ain't going to be here to see it, because tonight's your night to hang. Now you just pick yourself up off that floor and move on out of here. I got me a special place to string you up. Real special.

0: Oh. 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Now move on in there ahead of me.
1: You always hang people in a graveyard, Sheriff.
0: It's something I want you to see. All right, hold it. See that headstone, Paladin?
1: I see it.
0: Well, get a little closer and read it out. Go on, there's enough moonlight.
1: Thatch Walker, born 1856, died 1875, murdered by a man called Paladin. That what you wanted me to see?
0: Yeah, and something else. You see that tree limb there hanging out over my boy's grave?
1: Yeah.
0: I swore the man that killed my son was going to hang from that limb.
1: You're sick, Walker.
0: Will you just keep saying that when you're dancing on the end
2: Walker.
0: Of that rope? Who's that?
2: Me. Jake Simpson.
0: I thought I told you to get out of town.
2: Yeah, I've been hiding, Sheriff. Watching. I see you come out here, I followed you.
0: All right, you followed. Now get.
2: No. I told you you owe me $500. I aim to collect it.
0: Where are you? Why don't you step out so I can see you?
2: Oh, I will. Just as soon as you drop that gun.
0: Now, you know I can't do that. Paladin might get away.
2: That ain't no concern of mine.
0: Nah. Now, look, Chick, I was fixing to pay you all along.
2: Oh, sure, I bet you would.
0: No, it's a fact. Look here, I got a roll of money right here in my pocket. It ain't all of it, but I'll give you the rest when we get back to town. Well, come on out. I'll give it to you.
2: All right. I'm coming out to get it. But you stand easy, Sheriff. Just keep your gun pointed right to Paladin. But I'll kill you if you don't.
0: I don't think you will, Chase.

0: Get the really light refreshment. This is where I talk, hey? Get the really light refreshment. That's Pepsi-Cola, of course.
1: I just wanted to say be sociable, Charlie.
0: Of course, Kay. Be sociable. Have a Pepsi on the road or at home. It always refreshes without filling.
1: Charlie.
0: Pick up extra cartons now. Pepsi is so delicious, it goes fast. That's why you should keep plenty of Pepsi on hand.
1: Pepsi sociability in mind. Oops. Maybe I'd better sing.
0: Be sure to say keep Pepsi handy.
1: Yes, Charlie. But the song says it sociably. Be sociable.

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Tonight's story was specially written for Have Gun, Will Travel by Ray Kemper. Featured in the cast were Lawrence Dobkin, Vic Perrin, and Harry Bartell. 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

around Dodge City and in the territory on West, there's just one way to handle the killers and the spoilers, and that's with a U.S. Marshal and the smell of gun smoke.

0: Gunsmoke, starring William Conrad. The story of the violence that moved west with young America. And the story of a man who moved with it.
1: I'm that man. Matt Dillon, United States Marshal.
2: The first man they look for and the last they want to meet. It's a chancy job, and it makes a man watchful and a little lonely.

0: quiet night, Mr. Dillon.
1: Yeah, except for that coyote. He's mad at the moon, I guess.
0: Or in love, maybe.
1: Oh?
0: The way I've noticed it, any time you find a man or an animal out squalling around in the dark, it's usually love.
1: Yeah, but this one sounds kind of mournful, Chester.
0: Love is mournful sometimes.
1: So I've heard.
2: Matt?
1: What?
2: Is that you?
1: Oh. Good evening, Miss Morley.
2: How have you been, Matt?
1: Well, fine, thanks.
2: Chester?
0: Ma'am?
1: You down here on Front Street this time of night alone?
2: I'm looking for Red Lawson. Al's meeting him sometime after midnight, and they're going out on a cattle-buying trip. I want to talk to him first. Are you satisfied?
1: Well, this is no place for a woman alone. Maybe you better go home, huh?
2: There are other women down here.
1: Well, they belong here, Miss Morley. They work here.
2: Don't be so stuffy, Matt. Call me Ava. Everybody else does.
1: Your husband might take exception to that, Miss Morley.
2: You are blaming me for what happened before, aren't
1: you? I'm not blaming you for anything, Miss Morley.
2: I didn't tell them to get into a gunfight over me. It wasn't my fault.
1: I didn't say it was. Chester, you better see that Miss Morley gets home all right, huh?
0: Yes, sir.
2: I can get home by myself. Good night.
1: Miss Morley?
0: My, she's pretty as a picture. Makes you wonder.
1: Yeah. Maybe you were right, Chester. With a woman like that, love might be kind of more.

0: up and turns on that juniper stump, and I jerk back on
1: Lawson.
0: The
1: Lawson.
0: Oh, hi, Marshal.
1: I wonder if I could see you for a minute.
0: Yeah, sure. I'll be right back, boys.
2: Okay, all right. We'll wait for you right up.
0: What's on your mind?
1: I just ran into Miss Morley in the street outside.
0: You did?
1: Uh-huh. I suggested she go home. She's got no business being down here this time of night. Might be a good idea if you'd tell her that.
0: Seems to me that's up to her husband.
1: You know, you're new here, Lawson. I guess you didn't know Fred Curtis and the Santa Fe Kid.
0: I heard about it. A couple of fools, as far as I can see.
1: Yeah, sure they were. After they met Miss Morley.
0: Look, Marshal, what's your stake in this?
1: I got no stake. What Miss Morley does is her own business, as long as it doesn't cause any trouble.
0: I feel kind of sorry for her, that's all. Al treats her like a dog.
1: Yeah, Fred and the Kid used to talk the same way.
0: Like I said, a couple of fools. I'm not.
1: I hope not.
0: I'll see you around.
1: Yeah, sure. Kitty, can I speak to you?
3: Oh, what is it, Matt?
1: Has Al Morley been in tonight?
3: No, haven't seen him, Matt. Should he have been around?
1: Oh, not necessarily. He and Lawson are riding out around midnight on a cattle buying trip. I thought they might be meeting here.
3: Well, not yet, anyway. Jesse Wells would know what the plans are, though.
1: Jesse Wells?
3: Yeah, the new bartender down at the end. Young one. You met him.
1: Oh, yeah, sure. Why would he know?
3: Well, he's going along. Al asked him to help out. They're going to follow the Lazy Bee roundup and try to get in ahead of the buyers in Chicago.
1: He's a nice-looking kid, isn't he?
3: Yeah.
1: Is,
3: Yeah. He's another friend of Ava's.

0: Oh, boy. Marshal! Marshal Dillon! Wake up!
1: All right, take it easy. Who is it?
0: It's Jesse Wells, Marshal. Open up!
1: All right, just a second.
2: Yeah, what's the trouble, Wells?
0: You better get your horse. We got to ride back out there.
2: Out where? What's happened?
0: Buffalo Flats. We camped there to wait for the roundup crew. Al Morley is dead, Marshal.
2: What?
0: Knifed in the back.
2: Well, you know who did it?
0: Yeah. It was Red Lawson. He knifed Al and stole the money we were going to use to buy cattle.
3: What in the world is going on, Mr. Dillon?
2: You better saddle up, Chester. We got to ride.
3: Well, what's the trouble?
2: The usual. Nothing new but the names. Seems Red Lawson's turned out to be a fool, in spite of himself.

0: Over this way, Marshal. Camp's right there by the plum thicket.
1: Right.
2: Be daylight in another 20 minutes.
1: Yeah.
0: He's lying there by the bushes.
1: Yeah, I see him. Whose knife is it, Jesse?
0: Al's. We were all asleep. We built a fire and made some coffee and then turned in to wait for daylight. The lazy bee bunch had planned to work their stock up this way.
1: I see. Here, Chester, wrap the knife in something and hang on to it, huh?
3: Yes, sir.
1: Go on, Jesse. What happened from then on?
0: Well, like I said, Marshal, we were all asleep. I guess it was the sound of the horse's hooves that woke me up. It was Red Lawson. He was pulling out.
1: Yeah.
0: I ran over to Al and shook him to wake him up and tell him, but... Well, then I saw the knife. He was dead.
1: Where were you sleeping, Jesse?
0: Well, right about here, I guess. Red was across the fire there. And Al, where he's lying now.
1: Uh-huh. Now, what about the money? How did you know it was gone?
0: Oh, I thought of it right off. I figured that's why Red had done it. You see, Al was carrying about $10,000 in a leather sack, and he'd stuck it under his blanket before we'd gone to sleep. I looked for it, and it was gone.
1: Now, you figure Red killed him for the money, then?
0: Well, sure. I doubt if he meant to, though. No, I think Red was trying to ease the sack out from under the blanket, and Al woke up and caught him.
1: Yeah, that's possible.
2: Be light enough to start tracking him in a few minutes, Mr. Dillon.
1: Yeah. Which way did Lawson head out, Jesse?
0: East. He seemed to be following the wagon tracks.
2: He's got quite a start on us.
1: Yeah, too much of a start. Well, we'll ride back into Dodge and take the train from there to Abilene and then work back from the east.
2: Yeah, that's a good idea. Lawson probably won't be expecting anybody ahead of him.
0: I can't understand it. I just can't understand how anybody could do a thing like this.

0: The Sumac Creek water tank's right around the bend up ahead.
1: How long do we stop there?
0: Oh, about 5 minutes. Just long enough to take on water. Might as well relax, Marshal. It's a long way yet to Abilene. Why, we ain't but 24 miles from Dodge City.
2: Feel more like 100. These seats are harder than an iron saddle.
0: Hey, this here fella you boys are looking for, I guess he's a real mean one, huh?
1: Yeah, mean enough.
0: Yeah, just like I always say, this prairie country ain't never going to be a law-abiding place to live in. Well, every time I pull out of Kansas City on the run west, I'm expecting every minute to be shot, hung, or scalped.
1: Chester.
2: What's the matter, Mr. Dillon?
1: I got the window here. You're around the bend there by the water tank, see?
2: Ah, looks like we don't have to go to Abilene.
0: Oh, yeah. Some fella waiting to catch the train, I reckon.
1: Yeah.
3: Say, is he the one?
1: That's him.
2: His horse is tied there by the tank. He must have decided on a quicker way of traveling.
1: Looks that way. All right, Chester, he won't be expecting us. Let's get out in the vestibule and then drop off and take him as soon as the train stops.
2: Huh? Yes, sir.
0: Well, Marshal, whatever you do, don't let him on this train.
1: Just keep the passengers away from the windows.
2: In a way, it's bad, Mr. Jones. Miss Morley would have really enjoyed that $10,000.
1: Yeah, you're guessing, Chester. Holly hasn't seen us yet. All right, let's go.
4: Lawson, get your hands up. You're under arrest.
5: What?
4: I said get your hands up.
5: Oh.
4: Lawson! Come on, sir.
2: That's cutting it awful thin, Mr. Dillon. Giving a man a couple chances before you haul down on him.
1: Now, we're still on our feet. He's not.
2: He sure is pushing the odds, though.
1: I guess. Pick up his gun there, will you?
2: Yes, sir.
1: Lawson?
2: He's still alive.
1: Yeah. Can you hear me, Lawson?
2: Sure, I can hear you. You got the sack of money?
1: Yeah, I see it. Lawson, there's no doctor on the train. Now, we're going to try to stop the bleeding and do the best we can for you. There'll be a train back toward Dodge City in about a half hour. We'll wait for it.
2: I guess I don't have much choice, do I?
1: No, I guess you don't. You made your choice last night. Was she worth it?

0: Yes, that's a bad one, Matt. I'd say the bullet's lying right in against his heart.
1: I try to just wing him, Doc, but you can't always call him, you know.
0: No, I guess not. Well, I'm afraid that's about all I can do for him, Matt.
1: And it's not enough, is that it?
0: He won't live an hour.
1: Yeah, I wish you were conscious. I want to talk to him.
0: Well, the stimulant might take effect. Might not. Well, this kind of a case, you never know. What is it you're after, Matt?
1: Ms. Morley.
0: Accessory before the fact?
1: Yeah, she could have been. Mm. Wait a minute. Lawson? Lawson, can you talk? Can you hear me?
2: Sure.
1: Was Ms. Morley in on it?
2: Nobody was in on it.
1: Did she know you were going to do it?
2: She had nothing to do with it.
1: Was she going to meet you somewhere later?
2: She had nothing to do with it. It was my idea. No, nobody else.
1: Lawson, you're dying. Do you know that?
2: Yeah, I know. I can feel it. She wasn't in on it.
1: All right. That's the way you want it. At least Al won't treat her like a dog anymore.
2: What do you mean?
1: I mean a dead man can't bother anybody.
2: Al?
1: You ought to know you killed him.
2: No. No.
1: What?
2: No, he was asleep. I took the money and rode away. I didn't touch him. I swear I didn't kill him. I only stole the money and I didn't kill him.
0: Guess I was wrong, Matt. The bullet was closer to his heart than I thought.
1: Yeah. And I was wrong about something myself, Doc. I thought this was the end of it. Now it's wide open again. Wide open.

0: I don't see why you got me here just to ask me the same thing all over again, Marshal. I told you how it happened.
1: Yeah, I know.
0: You caught Red Lawson with the money on him. What more proof do you need?
1: That only proves he took the money, Jesse. It doesn't prove he killed Al.
0: Now, what do you mean by that, Marshal?
1: You killed Al yourself, didn't you, Jesse?
0: You're out of your mind.
1: You woke up and you saw Red steal the money and take off, and it gave you ideas. You slipped over and you knifed Al in his sleep. You knew Lawson would get the blame for it.
0: Sure, because he did it.
1: He said he didn't.
0: Of course he'd say that. Did you expect him to tell the truth?
1: He was dying, Jesse. He knew he was dying. I think he did tell the truth.
0: I see. His word against mine, the word of a thief.
1: I didn't say I could prove it, Jesse. You did it, though. We both know that. And sooner or later, I'll get you for it.
2: Quiet night, Mr. Dillon.
1: It was a quiet night last night.
0: And two men who was alive last night is gone tonight. Makes you stop and wonder.
1: Well, at least one thing hasn't changed. The coyote's still there.
0: Yeah, I guess there'll always be coyotes around, Mr. Dillon. What you going to do about Jesse Wells?
1: I don't know, Chester. He's guilty. You can see it written all over him. But it'd be no use bringing him in. I haven't got one piece of evidence.
3: Pat?
1: Good evening, Miss Morley.
0: Miss Morley?
1: Who are you looking for tonight? Can't be Red Lawson. He's dead.
3: So is my husband.
1: Yes. My deepest sympathy.
3: Don't bother. You know better. Sorry about Red, though. He was nice. You're the one who did it, aren't you?
1: Yeah, I killed him for you. I couldn't do anything else.
3: I don't know why you say for me. It wasn't my fault.
1: Yeah, sure, I know.
3: Oh, you know. You don't know anything, Matt. You don't know how it feels to sit in a house alone with your husband dead. No one in town coming near you like you were poison or something. Sure, I don't feel sorry for Al, but I would have once. He's the one who changed me, made me feel different.
1: I know, it wasn't your fault.
3: And you. You didn't even come to tell me that he was dead. Why not? It's part of your job, isn't it?
1: I didn't come and tell you, Miss Morley, because I figured you'd... Chester.
0: Yes, sir.
1: Would you mind walking on ahead? I'll meet you in the Long Branch in a few minutes, huh?
0: Oh. All right, Mr. Dillon. You say so.
3: Matt, why did you send him away?
1: Ava, are you going to be home later tonight?
3: I could be.
1: Around 10 o'clock, say.
3: Sure, Matt. Sure, I'll be there.

0: Hello, Kitty.
1: Hi, Mr. Dillon.
2: Chester and I were trying to think of some way to rescue you from Mavis clutches.
1: Only one thing, though, Mr. Dillon, I wasn't sure you wanted to be rescued.
0: Kitty, has Doc been in tonight?
2: Oh, I haven't seen him, ma'am.
0: Chester, will you see if you can find him and have him meet me here?
3: Yes, sir. Right away, Mr. Dillon.
0: Kitty, I wonder if you could plant a rumor for me.
2: What kind of rumor?
0: Drop a hint to that new bartender of yours, Jesse Wells, that it might be smart to slip out of here and pay a visit to Ms. Morley around, I'll say, 9:45 tonight.
2: Well, all right, ma'am. Is it anything you can talk about?
0: I don't exactly know how to talk about it, Kitty. I got a murder on my hands. I know who the killer is, and I can't touch him.
2: So?
0: So I'm going to try to make him touch me.
2: All right, ma'am. I'll plant the rumor. You going to be around for a while?
0: Yeah, sure. I'll be here until 10 o'clock.

0: Matt Dillon, who'd you think?
1: Oh, just a minute.
0: Hurry up, let me in.
2: All right, Dillon, come on in.
0: Well, Jesse, I thought you were working.
2: I was, until a few minutes ago.
1: I think the marshal just wants to ask me some questions or something.
0: I do, as a matter of fact. About Jesse Wells here, for instance. You didn't tell me he was going to be here, Ava.
1: Well, I...
2: What do you mean she didn't tell you? What about this, Ava? So you were expecting him. You knew he was coming.
1: Well, but...
0: Of course she knew I was coming.
2: You and Matt Dillon.
1: Oh, Jesse.
2: For how long? And what kind of a fool does that make me?
0: You were born a fool, Jesse. That's why she picked you.
2: It would be so wonderful, you said, if only Al didn't stand in our way.
1: Well, I didn't tell you to kill him. I didn't mention it once.
2: No, you didn't have to. You just kept dropping hints and leading me on. And all the time, you and Matt Dillon...
0: She's too smart for you, Jesse. You should have realized that.
2: Sure. But instead, I played right into your hands. Both of you.
0: How, Jesse?
2: By killing Al. Getting him out of your way. Giving the two of you a clear field.
0: You're under arrest, Jesse, for murder.
2: Oh, you'd like that, wouldn't you? Both of you would. You could sit around and laugh about it, waiting for me to hang.
0: I said you're under arrest. Now, hand over your gun.
2: No, you don't, Dillon. You're not taking me in for something both of you wanted me to do.
0: Hand over your gun, Jesse.
2: If you want my gun, you'll have to take it away from me.
0: Get away from that door.
2: Sure, I'll get away from it.
0: Are you all right, Chester?
3: Yes, sir. You were close, but he missed me. Well, you two didn't miss him. I don't know which one of you fired first, but either both would have done it.
4: Well, you got what you wanted, all right, Mr. Dillon. Doc and I heard most every word.
3: We sure did. Only one thing, though, Matt. He didn't implicate the woman in it.
0: Yeah, I know. Will you take charge, Doc?
3: Sure.
1: Matt?
0: All right, Chester, let's go.
1: Matt, could I see you a minute before you go? Matt?
4: Yeah. What's it add up to you, Mr. Dillon? Three men have been killed since the same time last night.
0: Yeah.
4: And you know, Mr. Dillon, I think maybe it's kind of all her fault. And you can't pin a thing on it.
0: Well, one lucky thing, Chester. There aren't many women like her.

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0: Tales of the Texas Rangers, starring Joel McRae as Ranger Jace Pearson. Another authentic reenactment of a case transcribed from the files of the Texas Rangers.

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2: Yeah, now that's the way we'll do it on the show. 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
2: 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Folks, I'd just like to take a few seconds here to remind you about part of the fine lineup of entertainment for the rest of the evening right here on NBC. Right after Tales of the Texas Rangers, listen to The Big Show with Tallulah Bankhead and all of her darling guest stars. I know you'll want to hear the music and comedy. 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
2: 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It's the Phil Harris, Alice Faye Show, right after The Big Show today, and I hope you'll listen, folks. 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
0: And now, from the files of the Texas Rangers, the case called Dream Farm.
4: It is 7:40 p.m., June 12th, 1941. On a deserted stretch of highway through a thinly populated area of Texas, a sedan pushes to the southwest, towing behind it a small, heavily loaded two-wheeled trailer. In the front seat of the car, there are three people. A man, his wife, and their 12-year-old son.
5: Don't seem to be much in the way of people out here.
6: Wide open country, all right. I think we're going to like it here, Ethel.
5: Oh, I hope so.
6: You just wait and see. Why, last month when I was out here to close the deal, I swear I just wanted to start plowing right off. I got a feeling this farm's going to be lucky for us.
5: Well, I just hope we can make a go of it, that's all.
6: Now, Ethel, we've been all through that.
5: I know, John. But you can't blame me for being a little worried. After all, we spent our lives in Iowa. Here we are moving to a strange place where we don't know a soul.
6: Well, we'll make friends soon enough. Texans are nice people, real friendly, you'll see.
7: Pa, I'm hungry.
6: Well, that's one thing that ain't changed much from Iowa to Texas.
5: We ought to be coming to a town soon, don't you think?
6: Yeah, a town called Coronaville, not too far from here. We'll find a restaurant pretty soon, Bobby. Just hold on a while longer.
7: We gonna keep driving all night, Pa?
6: Well, I figure it might be best. Rather get to the farm in the morning so as we can move in by daylight.
7: Can I sleep on the back seat tonight?
5: Sure you can.
7: Hey, what's that?
6: What?
7: There's some fella signaling up ahead.
5: Why, yes, there is someone. Now, what do you suppose?
6: Looks like he's having car trouble.
5: You're not gonna stop.
6: Well, sure, why not? Will you look at that rear wheel?
7: Gee, that must have been some blowout.
6: You need some help?
8: Yeah.
5: John, I'd just as soon you kept going.
6: Now, Ethel, where's your Texas hospitality?
7: Sure, it's all right, Ma.
8: How about a ride in the next gas station?
6: Sure, glad to take you. Get in the back.
8: Never mind that.
6: What?
8: Yeah.
6: What'd you say?
8: You heard me. Get out of the car, Holly.
7: Hey, that a real gun?
5: Bobby, be quiet.
8: Yeah, Bobby, be quiet. You won't get hurt. All right, out you go. No. Get out on this side, you...
6: Well, we're getting out. Be careful with that thing.
8: Yeah, I'll be real careful.
5: What are you going to do?
8: Shut up. You, empty out your pockets.
6: Me?
8: I ain't talking to no one else.
6: Well, I don't get you, mister. What are you going to do with us?
8: Ain't you figured it out yet? Come on, lady, give me a purse. Now, you, throw everything you got in your pockets on the front seat. Hurry up.
5: John, do what he tells you.
6: Well, I...
8: That's more like it. All right, now back away from the car.
6: You're just leaving us out here?
8: What do you think?
6: You ain't going nowhere with my car.
5: John, be quiet.
6: I won't. Everything we got in the world's in there.
5: Be quiet, John, please.
8: Yeah. Do what the lady tells you.
6: I'll show you what I'll do. You can't get away with you. This crazy... I'll take our car with you.
7: Paul, look out, Paul!
8: You should have listened to him.
7: You shot my Paul. You shouldn't have shot him.
5: You didn't have to kill him. You didn't have to kill him.
8: I said he should have listened. Now I gotta kill you too.
5: No, please.
7: Ma!
4: At 1:20 the following morning, the three bodies were discovered by a state highway patrolman. The two adults were dead, but the boy, although unconscious, was still alive. He was rushed to the hospital in Coronaville, and Sheriff King of Corona County was notified. The sheriff requested aid from the Texas Rangers. Ranger Jace Pearson was assigned.
9: That you, Jace?
10: Yes, Sheriff.
9: Oh, I don't mind telling you, I'm glad to see you. It's a bad one.
10: Yeah, I heard. Where are they?
9: Oh, come on, I'll show you.
10: JP been out yet?
9: Yeah, he ought to be along soon. Well, there they are, Jace. Not very pretty.
10: No, never is. You been over the area yet?
9: Yeah, didn't find much. Went over the car for prints. Looks like there might be a couple of good ones there.
10: Well, our lab crew will be out pretty soon. They'll check them. Hold your flash on the body, Sheriff. I want to have a look.
9: How's that?
10: Okay. Powder burns on the clothing. He was shot from pretty close up.
9: Yeah, same with the woman, Jace. The boy, too.
10: You talked to him yet?
9: The boy? Last I heard, he was still unconscious.
10: Well, is he going to be all right?
9: It's hard to tell you. Doc says he may come through okay.
10: It's a tough break for the kid. These his folks?
9: Yeah, I reckon they are.
10: Aren't you sure?
9: Not exactly. Hospital found this wallet in the boy's pocket, but these two had nothing on them. No papers, driver's license, nothing.
10: No money either, I suppose.
9: Yeah, that's right.
10: Let's see what you got from the kid. A library card from Clinton, Iowa, made out to Robert Elwood.
9: And here's a card from the Boy Scouts, Troop 47, Clinton, Iowa, made out to Robert Elwood. I already notified the Clinton police, Jase. They're trying to find out if the boy was traveling with his folks.
10: What about this car, Sheriff? I notice it's got Texas plates.
9: Yeah, it's on the hot car list. Stolen night before last in Rhineville.
10: Killer could have taken their car when this one broke down. Rhineville, you said? Up north.
9: Figured the killer's heading south, Jace?
10: Up to this point, he was. I think I'll go into town, Sheriff. The boy's conscious. I want to talk to him.
9: I'd like to talk to him myself. I'll go along.
10: On the way to the hospital, Austin radioed that the murder victims were probably the Elwoods. The Clinton police had learned from a former neighbor that the family was moving to Texas. The Iowa Division of Motor Vehicle Registration supplied the make and license number of the Elwood car and trailer. We relayed this information to all Texas law enforcement agencies. It was 3:40 a.m. when the sheriff and I arrived at the hospital. Robert Elwood was out of his coma, but was still very weak. Robert, we want to ask you some questions. This is Sheriff King, and I'm Ranger Pearson.
5: Texas Ranger?
10: That's right. Tell me, son, do you remember what happened last night?
5: Yeah. Man killed my pa. Where's Ma? I want to see her.
10: Well, you can't right now, Robert.
5: Why? I want to talk to her.
10: Can you tell us what happened, son?
5: He had a gun. He made Pa take everything out of his pocket. Then he was going to take the car. Pa tried to stop him.
10: Was it just one man?
5: Uh-huh.
10: You think you'd know him if you ever saw him again?
5: I think so.
10: Was he a tall man?
5: Oh, he was about as tall as Pa.
9: He'd be about 5'8", Jason.
10: How about his hair, Robert? What color was it?
5: It was dark. Kept falling in front of his eyes.
10: Did you notice anything different about him? Any scars or anything like that?
5: No, I don't remember any.
10: Do you remember what he was wearing?
5: Uh-uh.
10: Well, there's just one more thing, Robert. What about his voice? Was it high or low?
5: I don't know. Kind of in between. He was real mean. I love my mom.

0: I reported Robert Elwood's description of the killer to headquarters and then turned in for some sleep. 2 hours later, a phone call from Austin woke me up. The Elwood car had been found abandoned on Highway 346 near Burton, Texas, about 100 miles away. Sheriff and I were there by 8:45. Patrolman Hartnett reported that when he'd found the car at about 7, it was out of gas. The trailer was missing. We started checking. I think I'll take a look through the glove compartment.
1: What do you suppose he did with that trailer, Jason?
0: Must have been slowing him down, so he unhitched it. I expect it'll turn up in the brush somewhere between here and Coronaville.
1: Yeah, I reckon so. That patrolman said when he found the car, the motor was still warm.
0: Yeah, killer must have left it around 6:30, maybe a little later.
1: Yeah, at least only a couple of hours ahead of us then. Find something?
0: Yeah. A bank book from the State Bank in Clinton. Account was closed just 4 days ago, on the 9th.
1: $608.40. Figure Elwood had the money with him?
0: I know he had it with him. The killer's probably got it. Hey, look at this slip. It was stuck in the bank book.
1: Yeah. List of numbers.
0: Serial numbers. Record of traveler's checks. It's supposed to be filled out and kept in a safe place in case any of the checks are lost.
1: Hey, he had 1050s, $500.
0: Yeah, but you can see where he's checked off the top two numbers. Elwood probably cashed those checks himself.
1: Yeah. And the killer's still got $400 worth. Jace, you don't think he'd take a chance and try to cash him?
0: He might. $400. It's enough to tempt a man who'd shoot three people in cold blood.
1: But he'd have to sign Elwood's name when he cashed him. Match the signatures already on the checks. Well, might even need identification.
0: He's got identification. Don't forget the killer took Elwood's wallet. As for the signatures, well, a lot of people can be fooled.
1: Yeah.
0: One thing's certain. If he's going to cash him at all, he'll try to do it in a hurry. He's not going to hang on to him any longer than he has to.
1: Then you reckon he's already got rid of him?
0: I don't think so. He hasn't had much of a chance.
1: Well, why not? He could have cashed him anywhere between here and Coronaville.
0: He'd have a hard time cashing $400 worth of checks in an all-night restaurant. Bank's his best bet.
1: Yeah, but what bank? There'll be 50 of them in this county opening in 5 minutes.
0: If he left here at about 6:30 and got into Burton around 7, he might just wait for the banks to open there. We better get to Burton, and fast. There were two banks in Burton. At approximately 9:10, I dropped the sheriff at the Burton National and headed for the Burton Loan and Savings Bank a block away. Cashier there told me the checks hadn't come in, so I left instructions for him to contact me if any turned up, and I went back to the Burton National for the sheriff. Sheriff?
2: Hey, Chase, come here.
0: Find anything?
2: I sure did. It was a mighty good hunch you had.
0: The checks turn up?
2: Cashier's getting them for me now. She says a fella came in at 9:00 as soon as the door opened. He had the checks, all right, all $400 worth.
0: Could she give you a description of the man?
2: Description? She knows him. Fella named Al Walker says we can find him at the sales barn a couple of blocks away.
3: In just a moment, we will continue with Tales of the Texas Rangers, starring Joel McRae as Ranger Jace Pearson.
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3: We continue now with Tales of the Texas Rangers and our authentic story, Dream Farm.
0: We found Al Walker at the sales barn a couple of blocks away. Sign over the entrance read, Al Walker, proprietor. There was no loft, and all the feed was neatly stacked at one end of the building. A small glassed-in office was at the other end. Walker was watering a couple of horses in the corral at the rear.
5: Howdy, gents. Be right with you.
0: All right. Blonde hair, Sheriff. He doesn't fit the description Robert Elwood gave us.
1: No, but he had the checks. And he was in an all-fired hurry to cash them.
0: Might be best not to mention the killing, Sheriff.
1: Well, that's what I was thinking.
5: Now then, gents.
0: You're Al Walker?
5: It's me, all right. Can I help you?
0: You can answer some questions.
5: All right.
0: This is Sheriff King. I'm Ranger Pearson.
5: Oh, right pleased to meet you. Come on in the office, gents. What kind of questions?
0: You cashed some traveler's checks at the Burton National Bank a little while ago.
5: Yeah, that's right. $400 worth. Something wrong?
1: Where'd you get them?
5: Oh, a fella brought them in this morning. He come in about 8 o'clock, just as I was opening up. Have a seat, Ranger, Sheriff.
0: No, thanks. Did he say his name was John Elwood?
5: Well, yeah, that's what he said.
1: Can you describe the man, Mr. Walker?
5: Well, I reckon so. He's a big fella.
0: Big?
5: About your height, anyway. He's kind of heavy, too.
0: What color was his hair?
5: Oh, he had... let me see now. He had light hair.
0: Would you say it was as light as yours?
5: Yeah, come to think of it, it was.
0: Uh-huh. What time did you say he came in, Mr. Walker?
5: Just about 8.
0: You always open that early?
5: Oh, I generally open at 6. Sell a lot of feed to the farmers around here, and they do business pretty early. Went to a lodge meeting last night, though wife's out of town. Stayed out late, so I kind of overslept this morning.
0: What time did he leave here?
5: Oh, it was 8:30 or so. I closed up about 20 minutes later so as I could go down to the bank and cash the checks.
0: He was here about a half an hour then.
5: That's right.
0: Did it take you that long to cash the checks for him?
5: Well, he bought something. He come in here to buy a horse. To keep a little stock, you know. Sold him a saddle and bridle, too.
1: What did his bill come to?
5: It was $150.
0: You got a record of the sale, Mr. Walker?
5: Well, no. As a matter of fact, I didn't have time to enter it in my book.
0: What about the rest of the checks?
5: Well, after he paid me for the stuff he bought, he asked me to cash some other checks. I give him $250 in cash.
1: You had that much cash at 8 o'clock in the morning?
5: No, I always keep a few $100 overnight on account of opening up before the bank does.
0: Mr. Walker, did he sign those checks in front of you?
5: Well, sure, he signed them in front of me.
0: Uh-huh. Let me see the checks, Sheriff.
1: Yeah. Here you are, Jase.
0: See the two signatures on this check, Mr. Walker?
5: Yeah.
0: They don't match very well.
5: They don't? What's wrong with them?
0: Well, take a look. You see the difference here and here?
5: Well, it look all right to me. I couldn't tell the difference. You mean it ain't his right signature?
0: The checks were stolen, Mr. Walker. This isn't John Elwood's signature at all.
5: Stolen?
1: How tall did you say that fella was?
5: What? Oh, he was a big fella.
1: Well, how big?
5: I don't know. He's 6 feet, maybe taller. You mean these checks are no good? I ain't gonna lose my $400, am I?
1: Reckon you will unless we catch up to the fellow who's got it.
0: What color hair did you say he had?
5: It was light-colored, blonde. How was I to know they were stolen?
1: You should have checked the signatures. He did sign them in front of you, you said.
5: Well, yeah, sure he did. Oh, excuse me, Ranger. Hello, Walkers. What? Oh, yeah, he's here. Just a minute. It's for you, Ranger.
0: Pearson speaking. What time did they come in? All right, we'll be right over. Thanks. Mr. Walker, we'll have to pick up our conversation a little later. You stick around.
5: Well, sure, I ain't going nowhere.
0: Come on, Sheriff.
1: What's up, Jase?
0: It was a highway patrol. Austin identified a fingerprint from the car found at the scene of the killing.
1: Yeah? Whose was it?
0: A fellow named Sam Bradley. I got his mug shots at the patrol office. Bradley's description fit the one given us by Robert Elwood. A set of photographs had already been sent to the sheriff's office in Coronaville, and a deputy took them to young Elwood at the hospital for positive identification. A short time later, at the highway patrol office, I telephoned the boy.
6: Yeah, Ranger, I got the picture right here, right in front of me.
0: All right, Robert. Do you recognize any of the men in the pictures?
6: Yeah, this is the man who did it. This is the man who killed Pa.
0: Which one is it, Robert?
6: This one. The name on the back, it says Sam Bradley.
0: Thanks, Robert. You've been a big help.
1: What'd he say?
0: It's Bradley, all right. The boy picked his picture out of half a dozen the deputy brought up to the hospital.
1: Well, that settles it then, but what about Walker?
2: The description he gave us sure doesn't fit Bradley. In case you know he was lying.
0: Yeah, but I can't figure out why. His only stake in this is $400 worth of traveler's checks. He tried to cash them openly, so it's a cinch he figured they wouldn't bounce. I don't think he knew they were stolen.
2: Maybe not, Jace, but he knew the man who gave him the checks wasn't John Elwood. Now, why'd he lie about that?
0: Just as puzzled as you are. Come on.
2: Well, where are you going now, Jace?
0: Out to Walker's. I still want a written statement from him.
2: Want to bring him back here?
0: Uh-huh.
2: Well, I reckon I'll mosey around town in the meantime. Maybe I can find someone to saw Bradley go into Walker's bar.
0: Good idea. I'll meet you back here. I want to see if Walker's going to stick to his story. When I got to Walker's, the barn was closed up tight. I got his home address from a telephone book in a store nearby and walked back to the barn. By the time I got to my car, Walker was just driving up. Walker?
5: Yeah?
0: I thought I told you to stick around. Where you been?
5: No place, Ranger. I had to make a delivery.
0: In your car? Not much room there to haul feed.
5: Oh, it was just a sack of oats, that's all.
0: I want you to come down to the patrol office with me.
5: What for?
0: To get your statement about the fellow who gave you those checks.
5: Oh. Well, what about the barn? I mean, you know, if any customers come.
0: They'll have to wait a while. You know where the highway patrol office is?
5: Yeah.
0: You can take your car. I'll follow you. At the station, Walker's story began to change slightly. His statement said that the man who cashed the checks was about 5 feet 10 inches tall. Earlier, he'd told us that the man was over 6 feet. It was 12 noon when the stenographer completed typing the statement, and I took it into Walker to sign. Here's the statement, Mr. Walker. You sure you don't want to make any changes before you sign it?
5: No. No, I've been telling you the truth, Ranger.
0: Uh-huh. Oh, one more thing. Before you sign it, I want to show you some pictures.
5: Pictures?
0: Yeah. Look at them carefully, Mr. Walker. Here are pictures of 3 men. Was one of these the man who cashed the checks?
5: No. No, it wasn't any of these fellas.
0: How about this one? Could he be the man?
5: No. The fellow who cashed the checks was an altogether different kind of man. This ain't him.
0: Mr. Walker, this man's already been identified by one person as the man who killed John Elwood and his wife.
5: What'd you say, Ranger?
0: Elwood was the man the checks belonged to. He was killed last night.
5: Killed? First stealing, now killing. You didn't say nothing before about a murder.
0: 2 murders. This man Bradley killed 2 people and wounded a 12-year-old boy. He stole 2 cars that we know of.
5: Well, I didn't know about all them things.
0: Uh-huh. What about the picture? Is this the man who cashed the checks?
5: No, that ain't him. I'm sure it ain't.
0: All right, Mr. Walker. Sign the statement. Walker was afraid. He couldn't miss it. But I didn't know what was bothering him or why. After he signed the statement, I let him go. A few minutes later, the sheriff came into the office. He had a newspaper in his hand.
2: Jace, is that Walker I just saw pulling away?
0: Yes, Sheriff. He signed a statement, so I let him go.
2: Well, we'd better get him right back again. Take a look at this newspaper.
0: Burton Herald. What about it?
2: Did Walker identify the picture of Bradley?
0: No.
2: Well, take a look at that item I marked. It'll tell you why I didn't.
0: Mrs. Nancy Walker, wife of Al Walker, proprietor Walker Sales Barn, is in Fort Worth visiting her sister. Mrs. Walker is the former Nancy Bradley.
2: Get it, Jace? I checked around as soon as I got a load of this item, and it fits. Mrs. Walker has a brother named Sam Bradley. Walker's his brother-in-law.
0: We raced out to Walker's sales barn, but it was still closed, so we headed out toward his home located in a farm section west of town. 1/2 mile from there, we spotted Walker's car turning into the driveway and saw him rush into the house. We parked a short distance away and covered the rest of the ground on foot, approaching the house from the rear. Let's move up to that open window, Sheriff.
2: Right, Chase.
7: Hey, where's the food? Nothing in the house to eat.
5: Sam, you fool. Where you been? I've been looking all over for you.
7: I took a bus over to Hazelton. Bought me a new suit. What's bothering you, Al?
5: You're already spending my money. Listen. Well, I don't care. You can take the money, but you just got to get right out of here as fast as you can.
7: Hey, now, wait a minute. What do you mean, spending your money?
5: I thought you told me you got them checks from a friend of yours.
7: Why, sure. What about it?
5: You and your stories.
7: was just like I told you. We were playing cards last night and the place was raided. This fellow was afraid if he showed himself, he'd get caught. That's why he asked me to cash the checks. I knew you wouldn't mind.
1: So that's it.
5: Sam, don't you lie to me. You didn't have no friend. You signed them checks. They were stolen.
7: Stolen?
5: I know all about it. I lied for you at first because you told me you and your friend Elwood was ducking a gambling raid. Then I find you stole the checks. Now I find there's a couple of killings besides, and I'm mixed up in it. Now you get out of here.
7: Look who you've been talking to.
5: There's been a ranger out asking questions, that's who.
7: Did you tell him anything?
5: Not yet. But if I didn't have to lie to save my own hide, I'd have turned you in, brother-in-law or no brother-in-law.
1: All right, Sheriff. Sure. Cover me through this
5: yet.
1: Window. I'm going
5: you
1: in.
5: You get out of here right away. I'll tell you all good.
7: I'll leave tonight when it's dark.
5: You get out of here right now. I'm not getting myself hung for you.
7: But you know I can't go now.
8: All right, Bradley. Don't move.
9: Sam, it's the ranger.
10: What? You're turning over. Jake, behind the table.
8: Drop that gun, Bradley. Throw your gun over here.
7: All right.
1: Okay, Jace?
8: Yeah, I'm okay, Sheriff.
5: Ranger, it ain't my fault. I swear I didn't know nothing about the killing. I swear I didn't.
8: Save it, Walker. The jury will want to know why you didn't tell us where he was. Come on, get up, Bradley. You better have some of that $400 left for a good lawyer. You'll need one.

0: In just a moment, we will tell you the results of the case you have just heard.
1: This is George Hicks reporting. I'm now in New Hampshire for NBC. The names are Taft, Eisenhower, Truman, Kefauver, and Stassen. We'll bring you the report soon on this first state presidential primary.
2: 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This is W.W. Chaplin inviting you to follow the campaign of the next president on NBC. 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
4: 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And now, back to the Texas Rangers.
0: And now, here are the results of the case you have just heard.
5: For harboring a fugitive from justice, Al Walker received a 5-year suspended sentence. Sam Bradley was identified by Robert Elwood as the man who shot and killed John and Ethel Elwood. Ballistics confirmed that Bradley's gun was the murder weapon. He was convicted of murder in the first degree. And on August 4th, 1942, was electrocuted at Huntsville Penitentiary.
0: Next week, Joel McRae in another authentic reenactment of a case from the files of the Texas Rangers.

Joel McRae will soon be seen in San Francisco Story, a Warner Brothers release. The part of Robert Elwood was played by Richard Beals. Ethel and John Elwood were Barbara Luddy and Tom Tully. Tony Barrett was Sam Bradley. And Barney Phillips was Al Walker. Ken Christie played the part of the sheriff. Technical advisor was Captain M.T. Lone Wolf Gonzalez of the Texas Rangers. This story was transcribed and adapted by Shelby Gordon. And the program was produced and directed by Stacy Keach. Hal Gibney speaking.

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1: Folks ask why Dry Gulch is so quiet. Buckshot and me. And the Undertaker. He helps. Dry Gulch.

Around Dodge City and in the territory on West, there's just one way to handle the killers and the spoilers, and that's with a U.S. Marshal and the smell of gun smoke.

0: Gunsmoke, starring William Conrad. The story of the violence that moved west with young America. And the story of a man who moved with it.
1: I'm that man. Matt Dillon, United States Marshal. The first man they look for and the last they want to meet. It's a chancy job, and it makes a man watchful and a little lonely.

0: Oh, Matt, thank heaven you're here.
1: Jeannie, what's the matter?
2: Morning, Miss Wells.
0: Hello, Chester. Matt, I've got to talk to you.
1: All right. Chester.
2: You folks will have to excuse me. I can't be puttering around the office all day. I'll be in the back if you want.
1: What is it, Jeannie?
0: Matt, he's here in Dodge City. Ed Beaudry. I just saw him. He came in on the morning train.
1: He's here?
0: Yes. It's been 4 years, Matt. I'd begun to hope he'd forget, hope he wouldn't find us. But he's come here looking for Bert to kill him. He swore he would. Oh, Matt, what are we going to do?
1: Now, wait a minute, Jeannie. Wait a minute. Just take

0: Bye, Matt.
1: Chester.
2: Yes, sir, Mr. John.
3: Oh, did Miss Wells leave?
1: Yeah.
3: They sure are a fine couple, the Wellses. Did you know them before they come on out west?
1: Not Bert. I know Mrs. Wells. Well, I guess we better drop over the Long Branch, Chester. There's a man in town who may be planning to do some killing.

0: Hello, Matt.
1: Chester.
2: Good evening. Kitty.
1: Want a drink, Matt?
2: Not right now, Kitty. I'm looking for somebody. I thought he might be in here.
1: Stranger?
2: Yeah, his name's Ed Beaudry.
1: Oh, him. Oh, there at the bar, Matt. Third from the end, next to Tulsa Jim Nixon.
2: Uh-huh. All right, thanks, Kitty. Come on, Chester. All right, bartender. Set up another round for the house.
3: Yes, sir.
2: Your name, Beaudry? That's right, mister. I'm Matt Dillon. I want to talk to you.
4: Well, fine. Go ahead and talk.
2: Tulsa, suppose you move on down the bar for a couple of minutes, huh?
4: Well, now, Marshal,
5: well, what's the idea? This man's a friend of mine.
2: Well, you're not very particular about your friends. Go on, Tulsa, drift. Beaudry, you came here to kill Burt Wells, didn't you?
4: Did I?
2: Well, here's some advice. You take the next train and you get out of town.
4: Is that official? What's the charge?
2: None yet. Murder if you go through with it.
4: Murder's one thing. Calling a man in a fair fight's another thing.
2: Beaudry, I'm the law here in Dodge, and I don't see it as a fair fight. Bert's a blacksmith, and he's not used to handling a gun. You are. So I'm told.
4: Now, who told you, Marshal? I don't know anybody here that... Wait a minute. Bert's wife, Jeannie. Yeah. I've heard Jeannie mention you. Said you knew her back in Louisville. That was before she ran off.
2: We'll leave her out of this, Beaudry.
4: So that is it. This isn't official. You're just doing a personal favor for an old friend. Probably a very close friend. Jeannie always did have a weakness.
2: All right, get up, Beaudry.
4: That was a mistake, Dillon.
2: I'm not a blacksmith, Beaudry.
4: I'll look you up as soon as I finished with Bert Wells.
2: If you kill Bert, you won't have to look me up.

0: Bird. Bird?
1: Huh? Oh, Matt, didn't see you come in.
0: I want to talk to you, Bert.
1: About what, Matt?
0: Ed Beaudry's in town.
1: Beaudry? Well, it was bound to happen sometime.
0: Jeannie just happened to see him get off the train this morning, and she came and told me.
1: She shouldn't have done it, Matt. It's not your problem.
0: Well, maybe it is, Bert. The law doesn't like the idea of personal grudges ending up in a killing.
1: What do you aim to do?
0: Prevent it, if I can.
1: Well, I wish you luck.
0: You haven't worn that gun for 2 years, Bert. Why start now?
1: I got no choice, Matt. You know that.
0: You got no chance. If you let Beaudry call a showdown, he'll kill you.
1: Maybe.
0: Look, Bert, why don't you take to the prairie? Hole up for a week or so while I figure some way of running Beaudry out of town, huh?
1: Would you do it, Matt? Hide out and let somebody else do your fighting for you?
0: What I'd do...
2: That's beside the point, Bert.
1: Huh?
2: There's a law against killing, and it's Matt's job to enforce it. If you went away, there wouldn't be any fight.
1: Wouldn't be much honor either, Janie. A man can't run and still call himself a man.
2: He can run from a mad dog.

0: dog, and that's what Ed Beaudry is. He never had any claim on me.
1: But it appears he thought he did. Matt, you know where Beaudry's staying?
2: Well, I talked to him in the Long Branch. He probably took one of the rooms upstairs.
1: You'd like to walk over there with me?
2: If that's the way you want it.
0: No, Bert, you...
1: I'll get my hat. Be right with you.
0: Matt! Matt, you've got to stop it.
2: How, Jenny?
0: I don't know, but there must be something you can do.
2: Yeah, the way it's shaping up, I can probably arrest the survivor.

0: still time to turn back, Bert.
1: Afraid not, Matt. I should have headed out with Beaudry back there in Kentucky 5 years ago. But Jeannie wanted to run away and avoid trouble. She was so beautiful, it was hard to argue with her.
0: Yeah, I know. It'd be hard on her if anything happened to you.
1: Life's always hard on a woman, I guess.
0: Yeah. Oh, there he is.
1: I see him. But don't worry, Matt. I won't draw unless he does.
2: I was just going out to your place to call on you, Wells. I decided you'd had plenty of time to look me up.
1: No reason to, Beaudry.
2: Most men would figure they had reason. Somebody in the local saloon's been telling their wife's history.
1: Beaudry, you...
0: All right, hold it.
2: You're fast with that gun, Dillon.
0: Fast enough, Mr. Beaudry.
2: You make a good bodyguard. Too bad you can't ride herd 24 hours a day.
0: I told you what to expect if you kept pushing things this way. Now, use some sense. Get out of town while you're still alive.
2: I've been in a lot of towns, Dillon, and I left them all alive. Wells, I've been planning to kill you for nearly 5 years.
1: Plans don't always work out.
2: This one will. You got till sundown. After that, I'm going to shoot you on sight.
0: All right, Mr. Beaudry, you've spoken your piece. Now move along.
2: Well, sure, Marshal. See you later, Wells.
1: It's still a couple of hours before sundown. Think I'd like to spend them with Jeannie. I'll see you, Matt.
0: Yeah, sure. Goodbye, Bert.

0: don't you relax, Matt? You're nervous as a cat. There's nothing you can do now.
1: Well, maybe not.
0: Another killing. You in the middle again. Why, Matt? Why do you do it?
1: It's a job, Kitty. Somebody's got to do it.
0: But why you? There are other things in life if you look around for them.
1: Yeah, maybe I will someday.
0: Sure.
2: Well, Matt, I brought my kit. All prepared. Where are the victims?
1: No victims yet, Doc. You're jumping the gun.
2: I understand it's going to be a real showdown. The boys at the bar are offering 2-1 on Bogey.
1: Well, that's about the odds, I figure. If the shooting really starts.
2: Now, it'll start all right. There's not a thing in the world that can prevent it.
1: Yeah, Chester. What are you doing in here? I told you to watch the street, didn't I?
3: Yes, sir, I know you did, but I guess there ain't going to be no fight.
1: What?
3: They just found Beaudry laying in the alley down the block. Somebody snuck up behind him with a hammer. He's dead.

0: Ain't no light showing around the house, Mr. Dillon.
1: No. And he might have skipped out.
0: But what about his wife, though?
1: I don't know, Chester. I can't figure any of this. It's not like Bert to pull a trigger.
2: Hold it! Don't move!
1: Bert?
2: Who is it? Who's there?
1: It's Matt. I got Chester with me.
2: Oh. All right, Matt. I thought it was somebody else.
1: Who, Bert?
3: Well, you know who. Beaudry, of course.
1: I guess I better take your gun.
3: Official, Matt?
1: Official.
3: Well, I got no quarrel with the law. Here.
1: Thanks. Why did you do it, Bert?
3: What do you mean?
1: If it had been a gunfight, the law couldn't have touched you. The circumstances were all in your favor, but this way they'll call it murder.
3: Now, what are you talking about?
1: It's no use. You left the hammer lying right beside his body. It's got your shop brand carved in the handle.
3: Whose body are you talking about?
1: Beaudry.
3: Matt, you're making a mistake. I went looking for Beaudry, yeah, but I didn't find him. And I come back here. I was afraid to leave Jeannie in the house alone. I didn't do it, Matt. You're wrong.
1: It's not up to me, Bert. It's the court's job. All I can do is take you in. I got no choice.
3: What about Jeannie? I got to tell her.
1: Chester will take care of it.
3: You better if you do it, Matt. Your friend, that'd make it easier.
1: I'd rather not, if you don't mind. Now, let's go.

0: right, Bert. 4 years we've been friends, Matt. I never thought it had come to this.
1: Neither did I.
0: And you said you didn't find any money on him. Could have been robbery.
1: Or made to look like robbery. Either way, there's nothing I can do. Now, go ahead. I'll bring you some blankets and tobacco. If you want anything else, let me know.
0: I wish I knew how Jeannie was taking it.
1: She'll be all right, Bert. She's a fine girl.
0: Look out for her, will you, Matt?
1: You know, a man's job is one thing. Friendship is another. This prairie country is rough and wild at best, and without the law, nobody could survive in it. And that means putting friendship aside sometimes. But a man still doesn't forget, Bert. Yeah, I'll look out for her.
0: Thanks, Matt.
1: See you later.
2: Yeah, get your prisoner tucked in safely, Matt.
1: Yeah. What about Beaudry, Doc?
2: He's dead. A blacksmith hammer makes a mighty fine weapon.
1: At least for sneaking up behind.
2: I can't figure Bert doing that. It's not like him.
1: I can't figure it either.
2: What would you say his chances are?
1: Bad. The straws all point one way.
2: Maybe somebody's been messing with the straw stack.
1: Who?
2: That's a good question, man.
1: The court will ask it.
2: If he ever gets there.
1: What does that mean?
2: Kitty came and told me a while ago that some of the boys down at the Long Branch are kind of riled up. They're talking real loose.
1: Yeah, they're just mad because they've lost their source of free drinks.
2: Maybe so. But you better keep your eyes open, Matt.
1: Oh, I know that pack, Doc. They hunt in the dark and pull down stragglers, and mostly they just talk. Don't worry about it. Bert's in jail, and that's where he's going to stay.
2: Well, but if I were you, I'd still keep my eyes open.

0: Matt, you here?
1: I'm here. Hey, wait, I'll light the lamp.
0: What were you doing sitting here in the dark?
1: Jenny, you shouldn't have come.
0: I want to see Bert.
1: No visitors after dark. It's a jail rule.
0: Rules don't have to be enforced?
1: Well, mine do. Bert's a prisoner the same as any other prisoner. He's charged with murder.
0: He didn't do it, Matt.
1: Well, it's not for me to say.
0: You know he didn't. You know Bert. You know he wouldn't do a thing like that. Sneak up behind a man in the dark.
1: Jenny, I'm not the court.
0: I know. And they'll believe he did it.
1: And the night train's coming in. Hope it's not bringing in trouble.
0: The morning train did. Matt, I want to see Bert.
1: I told you that I... Oh, you little fool. Now, Jeannie, give me that gun.
0: No. Now, I warn you, Matt, you stay back.
1: Give me that
0: no,
1: gun.
0: No, Matt, do help me.
1: I said hand it over.
0: You knew I wouldn't shoot.
1: Yeah. Now, what did you hope to gain by that?
0: I don't know. Get Bert out, maybe. I don't know.
2: Mr. Dillon?
1: Yeah, what is it, Chester?
2: I just come from the Long Branch. I think there's going to be some trouble.
1: Yeah, that's what Doc said.
2: The bunch that hangs around there is doing a lot of drinking and talking up the idea of coming over here at the jail.
0: Oh, no.
1: Maybe we ought to go over there and do some talking ourselves. Jeannie, you go back home and you stay there till morning. Don't worry about this. Nothing's going to happen.
0: But, Matt, you can't handle that crowd alone.
1: I've been handling things alone for a long time. All right, Chester.

0: Jim Lipson's the one who's been nagging him on. He's over there at the end of the bar.
1: Yeah, he struck up an acquaintance with Beaudry when he first got off the train. Guess he figures he's an old partner by now. Come on.
2: Matt, wait.
1: Later, Kitty. I got some business with the boys at the bar.
2: Well, that's what I mean. Tulsa Jim's been buying them drinks for the last 2 hours. They're in a pretty nasty mood.
1: So?
2: So be careful, Matt. That's all. Just be careful.
1: Kitty, I'm the carefulest man you know.
3: Dodge, supposedly. But what kind of a law is it that lets a man sneak up behind somebody in the dark and murder him in cold blood?
1: I don't know, Tulsa. You tell me.
3: Dylan.
1: Now, don't let me interrupt you. You were doing fine. And this is quite an audience you've got. All the panhandlers, bums, and barflies in Dodge. That's quite a collection.
3: Calling names won't change the facts.
1: What facts?
3: That friend of yours, Bert Wells, that sneaking, cowardly murderer.
1: That's for the court to decide, Tulsa.
3: The court. He'll turn him loose. They'll work hand in glove with you. Dylan, we're not going to stand for it.
1: All right, shut up! So you're not going to stand for it, huh? Just what are you planning to do?
3: You'll find out in due time. Bartender, set him up again, all around.
1: Now, you've turned into quite a free spender, Tulsa. I never knew you to... Well, a double eagle gold piece. You mind if I take a look at it?
3: It's good. Don't worry about that.
1: Where did you get it?
3: That's my business.
1: So you're the one who killed Beaudry, huh?
3: That's a lie.
1: I thought robbing him was just a cover-up, but it wasn't. There aren't many double eagles around Dodge. Beaudry had a lot of them, and now you. Where would you get a pocket full of gold pieces, Tulsa?
3: Wells killed Beaudry. That blacksmith hammer was lying right beside him.
4: Yes. Right where you left it. Tulsa, Jim came into my husband's shop late this afternoon. His horse had thrown a shoe. He had plenty of chance to steal that hammer.
3: She's lying.
1: Where did you get the gold, Tulsa?
3: I won it at a poker game last week when the trail herd was in.
1: Tulsa, you're under arrest for murder.
3: Oh, no, you never take me.
1: Doc, you better get up an inquest.
5: Confound it, Matt. You never give me any chance to practice on live people.
1: Well, you wouldn't know what to do with them, Doc.
5: Well, I do get fewer complaints this way.
4: Matt, does this mean Bert's free?
1: You shouldn't have come here, Jeannie. Yeah, he's free. Chester will go with you over to the jail and let him out.
4: Oh, thank you, Matt. Thanks for everything. You told me one time in Louisville that...
1: Louisville? Well, that was a long time ago. A long way off. Goodbye, Jeannie.
4: Goodbye, Matt. What's it all about, Matt?
1: What's anything all about, Kitty?
2: You knew her before, didn't you?
1: Oh, I met her in Louisville one summer. Saw quite a lot of her for a couple of months. And then I drifted out west.
2: Man misses out on things by drifting.
1: And I told her then that if she ever needed help, she could call on me.
2: Well, she called, and you helped her.
1: I guess. Well, anyway, that's...
2: Matt.
1: Yeah, Kitty?
2: When are you going to help her?

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1: Hold your horses, partner. 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
2: The National Broadcasting Company presents Joel McRae in Tales of the Texas Rangers. Tonight, transcribed from Hollywood, another authentic reenactment of a case from the files of the Texas Rangers. Tales of the Texas Rangers, starring Joel McRae as Ranger Jace Pearson. Texas, more than 260,000 square miles.

0: Now, from the files of the Texas Rangers come these stories based on fact. Only names, dates, and places are fictitious for obvious reasons. The events themselves are a matter of record. Case for tonight, Soft Touch.
1: It is 11 a.m. on a Sunday in August 1949. A blue sedan comes to a stop in front of a ranch house 30 miles from the town of Salt Flats, Texas.
2: Come on, kids. This grandma's house.
3: Shh, wait. Bill. Huh? Bill, let them sleep. We started so early, they're tired.
2: Well, we can't leave them in the car.
3: If we wake them up now, they'll never finish their naps. We'll bring them in a few minutes.
2: Okay. Getting up at 4 a.m. was kind of early, even for them, huh? Hey, look. Pa's painted the windmill.
3: Mm. Oh, Bill, I love this place. I wish we didn't live so far away.
2: Yeah.
3: We don't get here often enough.
2: Hey, wonder where the folks are. They usually stand in the middle of the road waiting for us when they know we're bringing the kids for a visit.
3: And the door's open. Your mother's probably in the kitchen cooking enough food for a dozen.
2: Yeah. Don't smell anything cooking.
4: Ma? Pa? You home?
3: Maybe they're still at church, Bill.
2: No, they're always back by 10 o'clock. The garage door was closed, too. Pa always leaves it open when he's got the car out.
3: Oh, then they must be in back someplace.
2: Yeah.
4: Hey, Ma? Pa, where are you?
3: I've never known your mother to be any place but in the kitchen, Bill.
2: Yeah, but she doesn't hear so well anymore. Let's take a look.
4: All right. Ma?
2: Nobody here, Judy.
3: Bill. Bill, what's that spilled on the floor at the door to the pantry?
2: Huh? Hey, Judy, it looks like blood.
3: Oh, Bill.
5: Ma! Pa! Oh, good Lord. Ma, it's dead.
3: Oh, Bill. Bill, honey, come away. Come away.
1: The brutal murder of the rancher and his wife was reported. Texas Ranger Jace Pearson was notified by shortwave radio. He reached the ranch house less than 1 hour after the bodies were discovered.
6: I'm sorry to have to ask questions at a time like this, Mr. Ross.
2: It's all right. My kids are asleep in the car, though. Mind if my wife takes them into town?
3: I won't leave you here, Bill.
2: Please, honey, I'll be all right. I don't want the kids to come in here or even know about this.
6: Might be best, ma'am.
2: I'll meet you at the hotel later.
3: All right, honey.
6: Better tell me anything you know, Mr. Ross.
2: Yeah. Well, we drove out from Fort Worth this morning. That's my home now. I'm a commercial artist. This is the first time we've been here in 5 months.
6: Hello, Sheriff.
7: Howdy, Ranger. Your wife told us to come right in, Bill. I sure am sorry.
2: Yeah, it's...
7: Might have known something was wrong when I didn't see your folks at services this morning. They never did miss.
6: You better go on with what you were telling me, Mr. Ross.
2: With nothing else to tell. Judy noticed the blood in the kitchen by the pantry door.
6: Okay. Better take a look at him, Sheriff.
7: All right.
6: Just one thing more, Mr. Ross. Your parents have any enemies you know of?
2: No.
7: Jed and Martha Ross never made an enemy in their whole lives, Ranger.
2: Say, you don't want me to go in there with you, do you?
6: No, it won't be necessary. Just take it easy.
7: Kitchen's here. They took a pretty cruel beating, Ranger.
6: Yeah. No sign of a weapon, though. Here, help me move the old man's body a little, will you?
7: Right.
2: Easy,
7: huh? There.
6: A lot of heavy welts, but beaten to death and then put in here. Blood comes mostly from hemorrhaging, though, not so much from cuts.
7: You'd think a weapon would have cut him up more than that. Unless it was wrapped in something.
6: Only one other thing I can think of. Bare fists.
7: Mm-hmm.
6: Hey, what's this?
7: Let me see. Well, just a little hunk of paper.
6: Yeah, crumpled, too. Piece of a larger sheet. Rest of it must have been torn away. It feels like a good grade of letterhead paper.
7: Mean anything to you?
6: If we find the rest of the paper this came from, no. But if we don't, it could mean plenty.
7: Like what?
6: And the way this is crumpled might have been part of something the old man was hanging on to and somebody tried to get it away from him.
7: Mm-hmm.
6: I'm going to send this into our lab at Austin.
7: Looks like this happened sometime last night.
6: That's something we'll know when we get an autopsy report. We called to have the bodies and the piece of paper picked up. Then we checked around the outside of the house. The gravel road wouldn't hold a car track. But behind the house, we found marks where a horse had been tied. I got charcoal out of the trailer, and the sheriff got a horse from the ranch barn.
8: He went right toward the southeast quarter. Ross has 200 acres in cotton down there.
6: Yeah, I see it.
8: Might have ridden over there yesterday on one of his own horses.
6: No, horse that made this trail wasn't one of Ross's. Pony we're following has a spread hoof.
7: Whoa.
6: Look, see the marks?
7: Mm. There's
6: a bar across the frog on the right forefoot.
7: Yeah. Wondered why you were checking the shoes on the horses back there in the barn.
6: Yeah, that's why. Who owns the adjoining place? Other side of the cotton.
8: Big Chuck Whitaker.
6: Now, let's get moving. I want to have a talk with this Big Chuck Whitaker. Come on, Chuck.
8: Hey, here, boy.
9: Yeah, I was over there yesterday afternoon, but I didn't kill nobody.
6: Well, that's very interesting, Mr. Whitaker. Because we didn't tell you anything about anybody being killed.
9: I know you didn't, Ranger. My phone happens to be on the same party line as the Ross Ranch. I heard their son, Bill, call when he found him this morning.
6: You make a habit of listening in?
9: I had a call to make. I picked up the phone I heard. Couldn't help it. Now, if you're through asking questions, I'd like to go back to mending this hornet.
8: That can wait, Chuck.
6: You're not exactly broken up about losing your neighbors.
9: Ranger, I got troubles enough of my own.
6: Why did you go to Ross's yesterday? What time were you there?
9: In the evening, just before sundown. Ross was fixing to have some crop dusting done again. I wanted to talk to him about it.
6: Oh, about doing the job for him?
8: No, Ranger, the crop dusting plane comes down from Salt Flats.
6: Oh. Well, go ahead, Whitaker.
9: Yeah, last time Ross dusted a spray he carried over on my place. Some of my cattle watered down near that cotton, made them sick.
6: Yeah, Ross say he'd watch out for it?
9: Yeah.
6: And that was all?
9: That was all. And I come home.
6: All right, Whitaker. Come on, Sheriff.
8: Come on. Come on, Chuck.
9: Yeah.
8: Easy, boy.
10: Here. Hey, wait a minute.
9: Whoa, Chuck.
8: Hey, Chuck.
9: Yeah, I just thought of something. When I left Ross's place just before dark, car drove up as I came around the house.
6: Well, who was in it?
9: Man, that's all I know.
6: You didn't see his face?
9: No. Only thing that makes me think of it was something I noticed. Car wasn't from around here.
6: Oh, how do you know?
9: Well, they had one of them fancy frames around the license plate. You know the things I mean. That got the name of the town stamped on it.
6: Did you notice the stamp?
9: Yeah. Car was from San Antone.
6: San Antone, huh? Thanks.
9: Yeah.
6: Let's go, Sheriff. Get up, Charlie.
8: Help. Good thing he noticed that car and remembered it. Might be a big help.
6: Yeah. Might be a big lie, too. That man's hard.
8: He just acts hard, Ranger. Kind of sour since his wife ran off with one of his cowhands a few years back. But he don't need no harm.
6: Maybe not.
8: He makes a bad impression. He's liable to send more flowers to Ross' funeral than most anybody around.
6: I've known killers to do that before, too. Checked other ranchers in the area, but we didn't get any information until next morning at the sheriff's office.
8: Morning, Jase. Heard anything from your headquarters yet?
6: No, waiting for him to call me now. And what's that, the autopsy report?
8: Yeah. Medical examiner seems to agree with your idea. Death might have been caused by a beating with fists.
6: Pretty thorough job of beating. You read this?
8: Yeah.
6: Old woman died of a broken neck. Struck right at the base of the brain. Rabbit punch.
8: Yeah. Old man Ross hemorrhaged to death, like you said.
6: Broken jaw, broken nose, ribs smashed in under the heart. Vessels ruptured from being beaten on the kidneys and in the solar plexus.
8: I'd like to get my hands on anybody who'd do that.
6: If you did get your hands on him, you'd have your hands full. Whoever did it was big, and he could hit. Plenty hard and in just the right spots.
7: You still got Chuck Whitaker on your mind?
6: Only because he fits the bill in a few ways.
7: Never hurt nobody before.
6: No, but he's a bitter man. That kind can...
7: Excuse me. Hello? Yes, he's here. Here. For you, Jace. Captain Stinson calling long distance.
6: Thanks. Hello, Cap.
11: Hello, Jace. Just got a report on the scrap of paper you sent in. Special type. The paper stock indicates the original sheet was a letterhead printed in the government printing office at Washington.
6: You know which bureau?
11: No, but we're checking.
6: I'll try and find out if any department there has had any correspondence with Jed Ross recently.
11: That's what we're doing. But don't expect anything in a hurry.
6: I won't.
11: Bye, Jace.
6: Bye, Captain.
7: You find out where the paper come from?
6: Yeah, some government office in Washington. You been checking on that car from San Antonio?
7: One Whitaker told us about? Mm. Yeah. Nobody I found saw it. How about you?
6: Nobody. Seems like the only one did see it was Chuck Whitaker.
7: I hate to admit it, Jace, but it's beginning to look that way.
6: Let's get our horses. I want to see Whitaker again.
7: When you've known a man all your life, you hate to think he's a murderer. On the other hand, you hate to see a neighbor get killed, too.
6: If Whitaker's telling the truth, he's got nothing to worry about.
7: I feel mighty sorry for young Bill Ross. He was all busted up at the funeral parlor. Tough for him to take it alone, but he made his wife and kids go back to Fort Worth.
6: He the only child?
7: Bill? Yeah. Only one living, that is. Had a sister, Joan. Nicest girl you'd ever see.
6: What happened to her?
7: She was a Navy nurse. Got killed in Solomon Island during the war. Ross has sure had that share of trouble, all right.
6: Kind of trouble somebody ought to pay for.
7: Hey, look. There's Whitaker now on a pony coming toward us. Just rode out of the gully.
6: Yeah. Get up, Charlie.
7: Hey, yeah. Boy.
12: Oh, oh, oh, oh, oh, oh, boy. Oh, oh.
9: They're coming back to see me, huh?
6: That's right, Whitaker.
9: You think I've been lying to you, don't you, Ranger?
7: I take it easy, Chuck.
6: Get one thing straight, Whitaker. I got nothing against you or any man, not personally. But I do intend to find the man who killed your neighbors.
9: Well, then you can stop looking around my place. Sheriff, I rode out to meet you because your office called. You both wanted back in town.
6: Why?
9: Because I ain't blind and I ain't lying. One of the sheriff's deputies has found somebody else who saw that car from San Antonio.
0: You are listening to Tales of the Texas Rangers, starring Joel McRae as Ranger Jace Pearson. And now we continue with tonight's case, Soft Touch.

0: We went back to town and from there to a roadside cafe about 15 miles out the state highway.
1: Yeah, I sure did see the car, like I told the deputy. It had that thingamajig on the license plate. Noticed it when I give him some gas.
0: Are you sure it was on Saturday, huh?
1: I sure was. About 5 o'clock, I'd say.
0: I guess there's not much traffic from San Antone comes through here, does it, Sheriff?
2: Nope, we're off the main U.S. highways. Anybody coming down here on a state road would have to have some business around here someplace.
0: You remember the man in the car?
1: No, I sure do. After I give him the gas, he'd come in for some coffee.
0: Can you describe him?
1: Oh, well, 3 days ago, but he's better than 6 feet, maybe 200 pounds. Then, of course, there was his face.
2: What was wrong with it?
1: Well, Sheriff, his face looked like he tried to bulldog a steer on rocky ground and lost. It sure was scarred up.
0: He bleeding any place?
1: Oh, no, Ranger. I didn't mean fresh scarred. Reckon he's looked that way for a long time.
2: And when he left here, he drive on toward Salt Flats?
1: He sure did. Wasn't nobody else in here when he stopped nor when he left, so I didn't have nothing much to do, and I was watching when he drove off.
0: He was going in the direction of the Ross Ranch, all right?
2: Yeah, but who was he?
0: That's what I'm going to find out, if I can. Bill Ross said he's a commercial artist, didn't he?
2: Yeah, why?
0: Because I want to bring him out here, get a detailed description of that face, and see if Ross can draw something that comes close to it. We sent for Bill Ross, but before he joined us at the sheriff's office, something else turned up. A long-distance call from Captain Stinson.
3: We found out what that letter from Washington might have been, Jace.
0: Good, Captain. Let's have it.
3: Well, it might have been from the Veterans Administration. Answer to a letter Jed Ross wrote asking if they had any record of a United States Marine named Herbert Walsh.
0: What else?
3: Well, for some reason, Ross wanted to know if there really had been a Herbert Walsh in the Corps, and especially if he'd been wounded and hospitalized in the Solomon Islands. The piece of paper you sent in might have come from the answer the Vets Administration sent to Ross.
0: What was the answer?
3: There's no record of a Herbert Walsh, Jace. Does it fit anything?
0: I don't know, Captain. But the Rosses lost a daughter in the Solomons, a Navy nurse. Bill Ross just came in with the sheriff. I'll get on it. Bye.
3: Bye, Jace.
0: Ross, does the name Herbert Walsh ring a bell with you?
4: Yes. Yes, Ranger, it does. My father told me about him in a letter 2 months ago.
0: You know who he is?
4: No, I never saw him. Folks wrote that he stopped by the ranch and told him my sister had taken care of him in the Solomons before she got killed.
0: Is that all?
4: No. According to my father's letter, Walsh gave my folks the idea that, well, that he and my sister had been very close.
0: Had your sister ever mentioned him in letters to your folks when she was overseas?
4: Well, they couldn't remember, but we were awful fond of my kid sister, Ranger. Anybody who'd known her would have found an open door with my folks.
0: Somebody found one, all right. Too open.
4: What do you mean?
0: There isn't any Herbert Walsh.
4: What? But my pa gave him some money.
0: When? Did he write to you about that?
4: No, but I've just been going over my father's affairs. In the past 2 months, he loaned Walsh several hundred dollars. I have the canceled checks.
0: Where are the checks?
4: At the lawyer's office on the corner.
0: I want to see where those checks were cashed. Come on.
2: Jace, you figure this Walsh is a phony working the old war buddy racket?
0: Of course he is, but with a new angle, a dead girl.
2: What do you mean?
0: I mean that families of servicemen and women open their hearts too easily to strangers they think might have been close to somebody they loved.
2: You mean Walsh killed my family?
0: Your father must have suspected him. He wrote to Washington and found out Walsh had never been in the Solomons or the Marines. And when Walsh came the last time, your father called his hand with a letter he'd gotten from the VA.
2: Here's the building where the lawyer is. Here are the checks, Ranger. Four of them, total of $600.
0: Endorsed by Walsh. Cashed for him by merchants in San Antone.
2: That car came from San Antone, Jace. That sure fits.
0: It sure does. Let's get out to that cafe and get that sketch drawn up.
1: No, it weren't quite like that around the eyes. There was, marks around the eyebrows.
0: She means scar tissue.
4: Oh. See, eyes deeper set then. Like this?
1: Yeah, sure were. The nose didn't come out so far. Had a kind of a dent in the middle.
4: Get out. Here. Like that?
1: Hey, that's fine. That's real good.
0: If somebody knew the man, would they recognize him from that?
1: They sure would. That's almost a spitting image, I'd say.
0: Thanks a lot, ma'am.
1: You're sure welcome.
0: I'll take that, Bill. Thanks again.
1: Uh-huh. Come back.
2: Well, he ain't the prettiest fellow I ever saw.
4: I don't know. My folks said that, too. But Walsh told him he'd been in a Jap prison camp, been treated bad.
0: Walsh was lying, if Walsh is his real name.
2: Must have got beat up someplace, Jace.
0: Yeah, and I've got a hunch I know where.
4: Where do you think?
0: In a prize ring. The man who killed your folks was a professional fighter.
2: You figuring that just because of his face?
0: And one other thing. Don't forget that autopsy report, Sheriff.
2: That's right. Well, you remarked right then that the fellow who threw those punches knew what he was doing.
4: I'd sure like to get my hands on him. Two old people, and getting at him through my kid sister.
0: Don't think about your own revenge. The law will take care of that.
4: Yeah, but no law can bring them back to life.
0: Drop you at the office, Bill. You and the sheriff. I'll be in touch with you later.
2: Where are you going, Jase?
0: Out of your territory. San Antone.
5: All right, come on, Chris. Throw that 1-2 faster. Faster. Come on, roll with it. That's it.
6: Now, let me see, Ranger. Now, well, I've seen that face before. Sure.
0: Oh, yeah.
6: Well, been some time, but he used to train here, all right. Heavyweight. Wait a minute. Hey, Pop, come here.
7: Yeah. Look, come here, Mike.
6: Pop is the world's oldest fight fan. Knows every fighter in his record for the past 50 years. Maybe he can tell you something.
7: Yeah. You know, what can I do for you?
0: You know a man who looks like this?
7: Yeah, I seen him before.
0: His name Walsh?
7: Walsh, nothing. That's Eddie Poehler. Never did amount to anything. Had a punch like a bullock's, but no science. Wide open for a left hook. Had 31 fights and ended
6: up... fine, Pop. Hold it. Huh? Ranger, you don't care about all that.
0: The main thing I want to know is, when did you see him last?
7: Oh, 6-7 years ago. Well,
0: that long ago?
7: Oh, ain't long enough to suit me. Poehler never should have been allowed in the ring. He wasn't the kind of fighter that loved the sport. He liked to hit men to ruin him, that's what.
0: And you have no idea where I might find him?
7: Well,
6: not me, Pop.
7: No.
0: Well, thanks for your help.
7: Yeah, you're welcome, stranger.
6: Why, sure. Glad to help, Ranger.
7: Hey, wait a minute, Ranger.
0: Yeah?
7: I just remembered. There was a gal Poehler used to hang out with. Name was, Dolly Richards. She might know where he is.
0: Well, you know where I might find her?
7: Well, she used to work in the box office of the Empire Theater. That's all I know.
0: Thanks. I'll try it.
7: You planning to arrest Eddie Poehler?
0: That's my plan, all right. Why?
7: Well, don't surprise me none, you understand, but... Let me give you some advice.
0: Go ahead.
7: Watch yourself in the clinches if you find him, Ranger. He's tougher than 9 miles unpaved road. He's bad medicine. And he won't be fighting by the rule books if he knows you want him.
0: Thanks, Pop. I'll be careful.
7: Yeah, being careful ain't enough. Get off first. Remember, he's a sucker for a left hook. If he gets a chance to hit you good, he won't stop till he kills you.
0: I checked the Empire Theater for Poehler's girl, Dolly Richards, but she hadn't been seen for years. I put through a call to headquarters asking them to check auto registration for one in Poehler's name. It was late afternoon when Captain Stinson got back to me by phone.
3: The car he was using must have been stolen, Jase. There's nothing registered in that name.
0: You checking for a criminal record on him?
3: Yeah, but there's nothing in this state. We're checking with other states, though. I just sent teletypes off.
0: I'll have to wait a while, then.
3: Nothing else you can do, Jase. So long.
0: Hey, wait a minute, Captain.
3: What?
0: Take one more crack at the License Bureau in Austin. See if they have a car registered to Dolly Richards.
3: Dolly Richards? Well, who's she, Jase? Poehler's girlfriend?
0: She was. Let's hope the torch is still burning. I didn't move from the phone until the captain called back. This time he had something.
3: Here it is, Jase. Car registered to Dolly Richards, Texas license T49753. Her address is RFD number 4 on Farm Highway 73. It's a turnoff north of Tilden.
0: Well, that doesn't sound right to me, Captain. Car I want had San Antone marked on the license plate frame.
3: That's still all right, Jase. Dolly Richards bought the car 6 months ago from a San Antone dealer. Frame might have been on there.
0: That's better. Any out-of-state record on Pola?
3: Not yet. You want to wait another hour or so?
0: No, you can give me word by short wave. I'm heading toward Tilden.
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8: 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Served 3 years Leavenworth, impersonating Army officer and using mails to defraud. 1 year, Oklahoma State Penitentiary for fraud. 1 year, Louisiana, assault.
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8: KDXA, Austin.
0: I took the turnoff north of Tilden, headed for the sprawling country ribboned by Farm Highway 73. It was midnight when my headlights picked out the mailbox and the name D. Richard. I left the car on the road and slipped up to the house. It was dark. I knocked.
1: All right, Eddie. All right. Don't blow your top. I got a tired kitty.
0: Pola isn't home, huh?
1: Pola? I don't know anybody by that name.
0: You can save the static, lady. Where was he last Saturday night?
1: He was right here with me.
0: During the late afternoon and evening?
9: You heard her, Ranger.
1: Oh, Eddie, I didn't know you was in. He knocked, and I thought you'd forgot your key.
9: All right, Dolly, shut up. Like we said, Ranger, I was here last Saturday.
0: I know somebody who says you weren't. Described you well enough for this to be drawn. Good likeness, too, Pola.
9: I was here. What are you going to prove with a drawing?
0: I'm not going to prove anything with a drawing. But I'm going to have an eyewitness prove that you were near Salt Flat Saturday when Jed and Martha Ross were murdered.
1: Murdered?
9: Shut up, Dolly.
0: Forget to tell her about that part of it, eh, Pola? Maybe you forgot to tell her about the checks to Herbert Walsh, the Marine the VA never heard of. Where's that letter you ripped out of the old man's hand?
9: All right, Ranger, I'll show you. Come in. Yeah, it's over here, and...
0: Boy at San Antonio, Jim, told me you were open for a left hook, Pola. Now, don't try that again. Get on your feet and turn around. You too, miss.
1: Why me?
0: So I can cuff you together.
1: What are you taking me for?
0: For harboring a murderer. And to give you a chance to decide whether you want to stick to your story or tell the truth. All right, move.

0: Ollie Richards turned state's evidence against Eddie Pooler. Pooler was tried, convicted, and sentenced to death in the electric chair.
1: And now here again is the star of our show, Joel McRae.
2: Many years ago, a group of Texas Rangers had a showdown battle with a notorious band of killers. Several days later, the Rangers assigned to the case staggered back to their headquarters, showing the marks of combat, many of them badly wounded. The captain of the company, too impatient to wait for a written report, went to the barracks where the men were cleaning up and tending to their wounds. "What happened?" the captain asked. There was silence for a moment as the Rangers looked up at him. Finally, one of them said, "Oh, nothing much, Cap. We had a little shooting match, and they lost." Good night, folks. See you again same time next week.
1: Next week, Joel McRae in another authentic reenactment.

Joel McRae is currently seen starring in the Universal International Technicolor production, Saddle Trent. Tonight's cast included Tony Barrett, Paul Frees, Mike Barrett, Tom Tully, Bill Johnstone, Byron Kane, and Virginia Gregg. This story was transcribed and adapted by Joel Murcott, and the program was produced and directed by Stacy Keach. This is Hal Gibney speaking.

0: Three chimes mean good times on NBC. The chimes are really excited about a big show. In fact, it's the big show. An hour and a half every Sunday with Tallulah Bankhead as FemC and starring Jimmy Durante, Fred Allen, Jack Carson, Groucho Marx, Jose Ferrer, Meredith Wilson, and many, many more. All this and Tallulah, too. No wonder it's the big show. The premiere date is Sunday, November 5th, just 1 week from today.
1: Phil Harris reminding you that next it's Theater Guild on NBC.
2: Small town, big trouble, and one tired old marshal. This is Dry Gulch.

Fort Laramie, starring Raymond Burr as Captain Lee Quince. Specially transcribed tales of the dark and tragic ground of the wild frontier. The saga of fighting men who rode the rim of empire. And the dramatic story of Lee Quince, Captain of Cavalry.

0: Oh, you want another piece of pie, won't you, Captain?
1: Oh, no, ma'am, I sure won't.
0: Now, Captain.
1: Now, Mary.
0: Just another little sliver.
1: Oh, I thank you kindly, Mrs. Daggett, but I've got no more room.
0: Why, you hardly ate a thing.
1: Mary?
0: Oh, my. And I promised, didn't I, dear?
1: You promised. Although why I thought you'd keep it is beyond me.
0: You see, Captain, I'm under orders, too. When you come to dinner, I'm not to urge more food upon you than you voluntarily take.
1: It was a fine dinner, ma'am.
0: Thank you. But you see, I've been guilty of smothering you. Or mothering you, I can never remember which.
1: It amounts to about the same thing, doesn't it, Lee? I'm a neutral in this kind of war, Major.
2: Yeah. Smart neutral, too. You got both sides looking out for your best interests.
0: I haven't finished telling you the rest of my orders, Captain. Under the circumstances, I've really behaved with remarkable restraint all evening.
1: Yes, ma'am.
0: I haven't once mentioned the name Willa Burgess.
1: Well, at least you know I tried, Lee.
0: But now that her name has come up, I'd like to say that I think she's a lovely person. Quite lovely, in fact. To me, Willa is an amazing combination of qualities.
1: You should have taken another piece of pie, Lee, and spared yourself this.
2: Well, next time I'll remember.
0: She's warm, feminine, yet she's capable, with great strength of character. And if I were a man...
1: But you're not, my dear. A fact which delights me most of the time.
0: But not now.
1: Emphatically not now.
0: Well, then this must be the time for me to remember the mending I must do. If you gentlemen will excuse me.
1: Let me help you, dear.
0: Well, it doesn't look as if I can avoid it.
2: Miss Daggett?
0: Oh, please come again, Captain. I'll probably be every bit as bad next time, but I do enjoy having you.
1: Oh, it's my pleasure, ma'am.
0: Oh, there's brandy and cigars in the living room. You'll be glad to know I don't care for any.
1: Good night, dear.
0: Good night. Try not to miss me too much.
1: Yeah, she's improving, Lee. It's the fastest retreat she's ever staged.
2: Oh, she's all right, sir.
1: Yes. Yes, she is.
2: She said, brandy.
1: Hmm?
2: Brandy.
1: Oh. Yes, yes, she did. Oh, I can remember how it was, Lee. When I was a bachelor officer, I thought the worst duty I could draw was a dinner invitation from a ranking officer who was married.
2: Oh, it depends on the officer.
1: And his wife.
2: I didn't suffer tonight, sir.
1: Oh, good. Well, make yourself comfortable, Lee. Sit down. If your belt's tight, your blouse or your boots, undo them.
2: Much obliged.
1: Cigars are in the humidor.
2: Yep. You're smoking better tobacco than you used to.
1: Yeah, I am. Here's your brandy, Lee.
2: Thanks. Cigar, Major?
1: Thanks.
2: Have them made up special, do you?
1: Well, a friend sends them to me.
2: Yeah, must be a good friend. That's good tobacco. You remember that night outside Richmond, Major? It was cold as sin. We were billeted in that plantation.
1: I remember. It's funny you'd think of Richmond just now.
2: Yeah. It is. What was her name?
1: Lee,
2: pretty little thing. Wouldn't pass the time with the rest of us, I remember, but she kept worrying whether you were going to be warm enough.
1: That was a long time ago.
2: Seems to me that was a tobacco plantation.
1: Lee, Mary and I have been married for almost 6 years. It's a good marriage.
2: Yeah, I think it is.
1: Mary wouldn't understand Richmond.
2: You weren't married then.
1: She still wouldn't understand. No, these cigars,
2: they're good cigars.
1: Yeah. They're good cigars. Well, we go back quite a ways, you and I.
2: Since the old days of the 3rd Cavalry, the Battle of Bull Run.
1: A lot of years, Lee.
2: A lot of life. A lot of death, Major.
1: I guess I know you as well as you permit anyone to know you.
2: Permit? Oh, that's heavy talk on one brandy, Major.
1: Well, there's more brandy.
2: And more talk?
1: More talk, Lee. You better brace yourself.
2: Yep. I'm fortified.
1: I took the last two patrols out for a purpose.
2: Yeah, I suppose that.
1: Wanted to prove something to myself. I think I have. You know, he's a different man when you're not around, Lee.
2: Who is?
1: Lieutenant Syberts.
2: How different?
1: Well, he's still learning, but he's a good officer. He has judgment. He takes responsibility, makes decisions. And on the whole, they're good decisions.
2: I don't remember passing judgment on Mr. Syberts to you, Major.
1: You never have, and I'm not asking you to now.
2: That's good.
1: But I've watched him when you were around. At routine reports, strategy sessions. He freezes up. He acts stupid, bungling. And he isn't.
2: All right. He isn't.
1: He's scared to death of you.
2: You just have one brandy, Major?
1: I know what I'm talking about. It isn't your rank. He has a respect for rank, but he doesn't fear it. It's you, Lee.
2: Has Mr. Seibert said it was me?
1: He hasn't said anything. I haven't asked him about it. Now, these are my observations. I think they hold up. What do you think?
2: I don't know.
1: Well, think about it.
2: Think about a man being scared to death of me? I don't know how.
1: What do you think of Seibert's, frankly?
2: I think he's very young.
1: Oh, come on, Lee.
2: Come on where?
1: We've both worked with men who were younger.
2: I thought you weren't going to ask me to pass judgment on Mr. Syberts.
1: That's right, I wasn't.
2: I'd just as soon leave it there, Major.
1: We can't leave it there.
2: You can't.
1: We can't. You know what we're up against out here as well as I do. An ineffective trooper is bad enough, but an ineffective officer is dangerous. And it's wasteful.

0: Flint. Just you stay with him. Now fire straight away next time. Get closer to his head.
1: Got some new recruits, Sergeant?
0: Morning, Captain. You talking about the men or the horses?
1: Oh, the horses.
0: They're new. Flint's training them to stand fire.
1: The horse knows that, does he?
0: I keep saying he does. Some take a little bit more encouragement than others, you know.
1: You talking about men or horses?
0: Excuse me, Captain. All right, Flint, take him out now, beyond the hay yard. Run him real good and try firing at the gallop a while. He sure was ugly for a while, but Flint will make a steady goer out of him.
1: Yeah, you can tell about horses. Plungers, kickers, rearers, you work them enough. You can tell if it's in them to be a steady goer.
0: You know horses, you can tell.
1: Be helpful if you could tell about a man is easy.
0: A man standing fire?
1: Man standing anything.
0: If you could tell by looking, that sure would be helpful, Captain.
1: Now, that horse Flint's training, he's afraid of that pistol now. He's first afraid looking at it. But mostly it's the sound that scares him.
0: That's it. Sure it is.
1: But we can look at that horse and know he'll train out of it. Is that because we know horses or because we know what they're afraid of?
0: I'd say it was both, Captain. Maybe one thing more.
1: What's that?
0: Well, we can understand the horse would be afraid of the pistol. We figure him to be right from the start.
1: Yeah. Yeah, knowing he's afraid to begin with, that's a lot to know.
0: And then, too, that horse is bound to find out he's got nothing to fear from that pistol. Once he finds out, he ain't afraid anymore.
1: You saying the man ought to face up to his fears?
0: I was talking about horses.
1: Yeah, sure you were.
0: But about a man, he ought to face up to his fears. Well, maybe he can't. Maybe he don't know what they are. Or maybe knowing he don't understand them.
1: That way, his fear's got to face up to him.
0: Seems like there's one thing about it, Captain. Sooner or later, they got to get together.

0: Captain Quince.
1: You, busy, Mr. Seibert?
0: No, sir. I was just... certainly not at all busy, Captain.
1: You mind if I come in?
0: I wish you would. Have a chair?
1: Oh, yeah. You're sure you're not busy?
0: Not busy. No, I wasn't. Please sit down, Captain.
1: All right. Guess I will.
0: Well, I guess I'll just sit down, too.
1: Yeah. Make yourself at home.
0: I will. Thanks.
1: I guess you were working there at your desk.
0: Oh, nothing important. I keep a journal, Captain. You know, what happens day by day. Just a journal, you know?
1: Yeah, I know.
0: Just to pass the time. You don't keep one, do you?
1: No. No, I don't.
0: No, I didn't think so.
1: No, it's all right, though. I mean, a man wants to... Oh, he wants to set things down. Why, he ought to do it.
0: I remember once you said that you didn't keep one because there was a lot you wanted to forget.
1: I probably said that.
0: Well, I know I just took from that you didn't approve of journals.
1: Did I say I didn't approve, Mr. Seibert?
0: No, sir. I just took from that what I thought was...
1: Now, wait a minute. I didn't mean to bark at you. Well, what I mean is, a lot of men keep journals, that's all. It's man wants to do it, it's up to him. It's all right.

0: Yes, sir.
1: Mr. Syberts, do you drink?
0: Drink?
1: Yeah, drink. Whiskey. You know, whiskey.
0: Well, sometimes. I'm not sure I know what you're talking about, Captain.
1: I'm talking about drinking, Mr. Syberts. You and me in a bottle of whiskey.
0: Now?
1: Right now.
0: I'd be proud to, Captain.
1: Yeah. Yeah, me too, Mr. Syberts.
0: Gotta be a first time for everything. Isn't that what you say? A first time for everything?
1: Yeah, you hear it all the time.
0: That's what I say, too. The first time I ever came over to Laramie Village. The drink, I mean. With a fellow officer. To drink. You do it a lot?
1: Sometimes. You know, when it seems like a good idea.
0: Well, that's a good idea. When it seems like a good idea.
1: Best time.
0: You know, when I was a cadet at the Point, a couple of us upperclassmen decided we want to go over this little tavern. Only it's across the Hudson River. And where we have to cross is no bridge.
1: Makes kind of wet walking.
0: Yeah, it does. So we made these plebes. You know what plebes are, Captain.
1: Yeah, I ever heard about them.
0: Well, we made these plebes get an old barge for us. We crossed that old Hudson that night, like Washington crossing the Delaware.
1: Yeah, sounds like a lot of fun.
0: Oh, it was a lot of fun. Yeah, we sure enjoyed that. Oh, pour you a drink?
1: Oh, sure, thanks.
0: You know, the way I'm talking, I guess I don't need one, except... Well, I do need one. Does that sound all right?
1: You don't need one, but you do. Sounds all right to me.
0: Well, I'm glad. Yeah, I drink a little, Captain. I always get talking about West Point. I hope you don't mind.
1: You talk about anything that comes into your head.
0: You mean that?
1: I said it.
0: Oh, there's something I've wanted to talk to you about for a long time.
1: Well, this would be a good time to say it.
0: It's Clausewitz. I've always wanted to discuss Clausewitz with you.
1: It might be a very short discussion.
0: Well, you've read him, of course. Karl von Clausewitz is the Prussian?
1: I know who you're talking about. He wrote a stack of books hip high about military strategy.
0: Oh, I couldn't believe you wouldn't know about him. I think I read every word he ever wrote. Some of it in the original German.
1: Clausewitz's field was artillery.
0: That is true, that is true. But still, most army men I've known feel that as a strategist, he was the greatest of them all.
1: Oh, you can find army men who say he produced no system of strategy at all.
0: No system of strategy?
1: What was it?
0: Well, in his exposition of the philosophy of war, he pointed out that all of the enemy, men, women, children, they were all part of war.
1: You call that a system of strategy?
0: In total war, you bet I do.
1: How about our wars here, now?
0: Well, doesn't apply, naturally.
1: Next time you fight a total war, you follow Clausewitz to the letter.
0: Don't you worry a little bit. I will. You don't like Clausewitz.
1: Well, I can't use him. I'm in the cavalry. I fight little wars.
0: You don't like Clausewitz. And I don't understand it because you're a good man, Quince. A good man, smart. Imagine me talking to you man to man this way. Imagine that.
1: Don't have to imagine it. We're doing it.
0: Now that calls for a little drink. Oh, my.
1: Oh, sorry. I guess I knocked that over.
0: You knocked it over?
1: Yeah.
0: Isn't that funny? I thought I did. Are you drunk, Captain?
1: Drunk and disorderly, Mr. Saunders.
0: Drunk. Oh, that's wonderful. You know, I don't think you know how wonderful that is. Don't you worry, Captain. I'll see that we get back to the fort in good shape.

0: Well, morning, Mr. Syberts.
1: Morning, Captain.
0: You look very fit.
1: I feel fine, sir. And you?
0: I'm alive, Mr. Syberts. And that's pure exaggeration.
1: I doused my head in a cold basin a few times. It made all the difference.
0: I left my head in the basin.
1: Oh, about last night, Captain. If I said anything, sir, out of line. Well, I did have quite a bit to drink.
0: And so did I. Might have said a few things myself. I enjoyed it, Mr. Syberts.
1: It was my pleasure.
0: You seen the Major yet?
1: No, sir. I thought we ought to present a united front, Captain.
0: Fine. We'll do that. Captain Quince, Lieutenant Syberts reporting, Major. As you were, gentlemen. Sit down.
1: Thank you, sir.
2: Strange bit of business has come up. I think maybe you're the men to take a patrol out and check into it. Ever been a part of a roundup, Lieutenant?
1: Cattle, sir? No, I haven't.
2: Not cattle. These are wild horses.
1: Yeah, I didn't know you could round up wild horses.
2: I don't say it's easy, but... Are you listening, Captain?
0: No, I'm listening. How many wild horses?
2: The report says about 50. Over near the Mud Springs station. Some settlers and some folks from a wagon train are supposed to have them contained in a canyon near there.
0: Who says they're wild?
2: Until I know different, I'll have to go by the telegraph message, Captain. It says they're wild. The settlers want no part of them. They're stampeding off a lot of their stock. I think we should get them if we can before any renegade Sioux capture them.
1: Well, it's worth a try, sir. If we get any of them, we're ahead of the game.
0: When do we leave, Major?
2: As soon as you pick your men. Take as many as you need.
1: I'd say it wasn't a question of how many, Major, so long as we pick the best riders. Don't you agree, Captain?
0: Completely, Mr. Syberts.
2: If that's the case. Now, look here, Lee. Gentlemen, I'll want reports regularly by telegraph and... Move out.

0: this your plan we're working out here, Captain?
1: Something wrong with the plan, Sergeant?
0: I can't say it's wrong. It's working.
1: Was Mr. Seibert's with you?
0: No, sir. He's down there, operating a lot like Napoleon.
1: Like Clausewitz, Sergeant.
0: Who's that?
1: Friend of Mr. Seibert's. You have any trouble bringing the Indians over from the reservation?
0: Not a bit. You know, they're kind of peaceful-like when you got guns and they ain't. Good idea bringing Indians. Reckon they know more about wild horses than we do.
1: Yeah, reckon they do.
0: Captain, you right sure this is your plan?
1: Mr. Seibert's and I discussed it and agreed on it. Any questions, Sergeant?
0: No, sir. None I'm ready to ask.
1: I'm riding down to the mouth of the canyon. Looks like they're cutting them out of there at a good rate. You coming?
0: I was told to hold this position, Captain, as a lookout.
1: Yeah. See, you keep a sharp eye, Sergeant.
0: Yes, sir.

0: Look good from a distance, Mr. Simons.
1: Thanks, Captain. Glad you rode down. It looks even better close up.
0: Yeah, you got some of them on lead ropes already.
1: Borrowed a corral from the next ranch. Some of those Indians can sit them already. Best natural riders in the world, you know, Indians.
0: That's what I understand. Look to me like you got most of the 50 out of the canyon.
1: Oh, we'll get back to Fort Laramie with at least 40 of them, Captain. Of course, that's a few days off, but we got what we came for.
0: Yeah, that's the important thing.
1: Are you feeling better?
0: Hmm?
1: Your leg. It doesn't bother you anymore?
0: Oh. Yeah, it's coming right along, thanks. You've done a good job, Mr. Seibert. All of it. Mighty good job.
1: Thank you, sir. Feels like I have.

0: Oh, I almost forgot. Brought you some cigars, Captain.
1: Thank you, Major. That's still good tobacco. You've come a long way from that smelly hod you used to carry.
0: I'm not the only one that's come a long way, Lee.
1: That's so?
0: Lieutenant Seibert's around?
1: He left just a few minutes ago. Went down to the post office. They sent word a book he'd ordered had come through.
0: A book?
1: General McClellan's book.
0: On the regulations and instructions for the cavalry in time of war?
1: Yeah.
0: Well, I'll be... I don't know what you did, how you managed, Lee, but you worked wonders with him. I want you to know I'm grateful.
1: I'm no hand at that kind of thing, Major. If the problem's not a problem anymore, you should thank Mr. Seibert's.
0: He's a different man. That's all the thanks he needs. Ah, it's a big change, Lee. We're welding a tight-knit little force here, men who fight together and live together. Now that you and Seibert's are friends...
1: Well, just a minute, Major. I'm a soldier. If I can help lick another soldier's problem, that's fine with me. But you're talking about friends.
0: You don't like Seibert's?
1: Like him? Well, that's not my kind of word. You asked me once what I thought of him. I told you he was very young.
0: I took it you meant inexperienced.
1: Young, inexperienced. I'm calling it immature. You can get old with years, you can get experience, but maturity, that's something you earn. It's got to be in you to earn it.
0: Well, I don't believe in miracles, Captain. You and Seibert's are night and day. Nothing will change that.
1: No, we're different men, that's all.
0: Seibert's has licked a big hurdle with your help. Maybe that's the beginning of maturity.
1: Maybe it is, Major. Maybe. Maybe it is.

Fort Laramie is produced and directed by Norman MacDonald and stars Raymond Burr as Lee Quince, Captain of Cavalry, with Vic Perrin as Sergeant Gorse. The script was specially written for Fort Laramie by Kathleen Height, with sound patterns by Bill James and Ray Kemper. Musical supervision by Amerigo Marino. Featured in the cast were Jack Moyles as Major Daggett, Harry Bartell as Lieutenant Seiberts, and Helen Klebe as Mrs. Daggett.

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1: Next week, another transcribed story of the Northwest frontier and the troopers who fought under Lee Quince, Captain of Cavalry. Many a culprit doesn't even know when his cigarette has started a forest fire. You're driving along through a woodland and out the window goes a live cigarette butt. Would you be apt to connect it with the next day's headlines? A property, perhaps human life too, gone up in smoke? When in or near the woods, take personal responsibility for matches and cigarettes. Make certain your matches, cigarettes, and campfires are out before you leave them anywhere.

Somebody tell that piano player to keep on playing. It's Dry Gulch on MonsterCast, and the drinks are on Deputy Buckshot.

Gunsmoke, brought to you by L&M Filters. This is it. L&M is best. Stands out from all the rest. Around Dodge City and in the territory on West, there's just one way to handle the killers and the spoilers, and that's with a U.S. Marshal and the smell of gun smoke.

0: Gunsmoke, starring William Conrad. The transcribed story of the violence that moved west with young America. And the story of a man who moved with it.
1: I'm that man. Matt Dillon, United States Marshal. The first man they look for and the last they want to meet. It's a chancy job, and it makes a man watchful and a little lonely.

0: Morning, Doc. Chester.
1: Hello, Matt.
2: Hey, we've been waiting for you, Mr. Dillon.
0: Oh, is there something wrong?
2: Yes, it's Mr. Dobie. He's at the desk in the hotel there. He's real upset about something. He wants to see you.
0: All right. You both wait here for me, huh? I'll be right out.
2: Yes, sir.
1: All right. Marshal Dillon, I've sure been wanting to see you.
0: Oh, what's the trouble, Mr. Dobie? You got a riot in here or something?
3: There'll be a riot if you don't get them people out of here, Marshal.
0: What people?
3: The Daggetts, that's who.
0: Well, who are the Daggetts?
3: Big Dan Daggett, he calls himself. And he is big, too, Marshal.
0: I never heard of him.
3: He's only been in Dodge since yesterday. He's one of them mountain men from on west. He's a hunter or something, one of them real hairy fellas. Shouldn't be allowed around other white men.
0: Oh, why not? What's he doing?
3: He's sitting in my hotel. I let him in before he told me.
0: Before he told you what?
3: It's better you see for yourself, Marshal. Room's right at the top of the stairs there.
0: Well, okay, Dobie, let's go.
3: It's true, ain't it, Marshal, that I don't have to let nobody stay in my hotel I don't want.
0: I guess so, if you got a good reason.
3: You got plenty of reason. Three men have moved out already.
0: And that sounds to me like he must have a box of rattlesnakes with him or something.
3: Worse than that. This is room here.
0: This is a double room, isn't it?
3: He needs it. Needs a whole doggone prairie. And that's where he's going. Now you tell him, Marshal.
4: Hello.
3: I got the U.S. Marshal with me this time, Daggett.
4: Oh?
0: I'm Marshal Dillon, Daggett. Dobie wanted me to come over here and meet you.
4: Come on in.
0: Well, you were right about his being big, Dobie.
4: Man can't help being big.
0: It's no offense.
4: It's all right. There have been times I wished I was smaller. Not that I can't move as fast as any man. I'm easier to see is the only bad part.
0: Tell me, Daggett, what's the trouble between you and Dobie here?
4: It ain't my trouble, Marshal.
0: All right, Dobie, I guess you better explain. There's nothing wrong here that I can see.
3: It ain't him. It's his wife.
0: What?
4: He don't like my wife because she's an Indian, Marshal.
3: That's a lie. What I care if she's an Indian?
0: I don't understand.
3: Where is she, Daggett?
4: In another room.
3: We'll bring her in here.
4: Dobie, you know what I could do to you with the fingers of this one hand? Just the fingers?
3: Don't forget I got the marshal with me.
4: I use the other hand on him. He starts ordering me around, too.
0: Now, wait a minute. This kind of talk isn't doing any good.
4: You're probably pretty good with that gun, Marshal. But I've killed mountain lion with this knife. I ain't afraid of anything alive and not many ghosts.
3: Ghosts? You even talk like a savage.
0: All right, that's enough, Toby. Daggett, I didn't come here for a fight. I came to see what all the trouble's about. Now, if it's something that has to do with your wife, tell me.
4: It has to do with Dobie, not with my wife.
3: That's a lie.
5: Dan?
3: There she is. Look, Marshal.
5: If it is me they are talking about, Dan, why didn't you call me?
4: It's nothing to do with you. They were trying to order me around. At least he was, Dobie, there.
3: I only told you to get her in here so the Marshal could see her.
4: Well, now he's seen her. Now, what's all the fuss about?
3: You're playing dumb, ain't you, Daggett?
0: Wait a minute. I don't think he is. Tell me something. Where did you and Ms. Daggett meet?
4: Near Denver.
0: Near Denver?
4: I'm a mountain man, Marshal. Never been on the prairie before.
0: Now, what were you doing near Denver, Ms. Daggett?
5: I was sent there 4 years ago to complete my education. My father was a chief, Marshal.
3: A chief? What chief?
5: His name was Yellow Horse.
0: Yellow Horse?
3: That's worse. That's the worst yet.
4: I don't understand either of you men. What are you talking about?
0: Well, Dobie could tell that your wife was a Kiowa by the way she dressed.
4: Well, she got to come from some tribe, don't she?
0: Yeah, but being the daughter of Yellow Horse makes it even worse.
4: Why?
0: 2 years ago, the Kiowas killed some 18 settlers on raids through the country near here. Yellow Horse led them until he was killed.
4: You never told me that. Is that true?
5: I only heard my father was dead. They told me nothing else.
4: Well, What difference does it make, anyway? You wasn't on them raids.
0: The feeling's still high against Kiowas around here, Daggett, but you're right. She had nothing to do with them.
1: A Kiowa, and we won't stand for him and die.
0: Oh, don't be a fool, Dobie. How can you blame her for what somebody else did?
1: I blame that whole tribe, and especially her father. And I won't stand for her being here. She's probably as murdering as he was.
4: Dobie.
0: All right, hold it, Daggett. I'd like to apologize to Ms. Daggett for bothering her.
1: Apologize?
0: Let's get out of here, Dobie. Now.
1: No. You come here to throw him out, and you're going to do it.
0: Dobie, I guess I'm a little like Dan Daggett here. I don't like taking orders very well either.
1: All right, Marshal. If the law won't help me...
0: The law won't help you. And don't you try anything else. Now, come on, we're getting out of here.

0: filters.
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0: Mr. Dillon?
1: Yeah, what is it, Chester?
0: Well, would you mind stopping into Mr. Jones' store here? It won't take but a minute or two.
1: Uh-huh. You're going to spend your betting money on clothes again?
0: Oh, no, sir. I mean, well, you see, Mr. Dillon, I need a little string tie. For Sundays, kind of.
1: Oh.
0: They don't cost more than a quarter.
1: All right, in that case, I'll go with you.
0: There's Miss Kitty. Hi, Miss Kitty.
2: Hello, Chester.
0: The ties is hanging back over there, Mr. Dillon. I won't be long.
1: All right, Chuck. Well, you're as bad as Chester, Kitty. Always buying clothes.
2: As Chester? Matt, if Chester's always buying clothes, how come ever since I've known him, he's worn that same pair of striped pants?
1: Well, he's careful with them, I guess. He never gets them torn.
2: You'd have to go to bed if he ever did.
1: Where's Mr. Jonas?
2: Out back. He's showing Dan Daggett and his wife something.
1: Oh, are they here?
2: Sure. He introduced me to him. Big Dan Daggett. Like you said last night, Matt, he earned the name. He's a buffalo, that man.
1: Yeah, he sure is.
2: His wife's name's Rose. Said you couldn't pronounce it in Indian, so he made it English. She's a beautiful little thing.
1: Yeah, she's prettier than most women around here.
2: Thanks.
1: Oh, no, Kitty.
2: No, you're right. She really is. I guess Dan Daggett can't be all brute, or a girl like that would never have married him.
1: Yeah, it's too bad Dobie over at the Dodge House can't see it your way, Kitty.
2: No, Dobie's just not thinking very straight.
3: Where's Jonas?
1: Oh, he's out back, Roden.
3: Oh, hello, Marshal. I didn't recognize you. Oh, here he comes.
4: How are you
2: liking, Roden? What's that, Matt?
1: His name's Roden. He works over at one of the stables.
2: Oh, that explains why he's too poor ever to come into the Long Branch.
3: Jonas! Hey, Jonas!
4: I'll be right with you, Roden.
3: Well, I'm in a hurry.
4: Won't be but a minute.
3: Well, I ain't waiting while you sell beads to her. Hey, wait a minute. What's she doing in here anyway?
1: You stay here, Kitty.
2: Yeah.
4: She's got as much right to be here as you have, Roden.
3: Kiowa woman, you gone crazy?
4: Well, no.
3: Then throw her out of here, or I will.
5: The woman is my wife, mister.
3: Your wife? Your wife?
5: You'll have to throw me out, too.
3: What? Now, look here. I didn't mean nothing.
5: If you don't mean nothing, then don't talk.
3: Sure. What do I care? It's your business. I don't care.
5: And even if you do care, you shouldn't say nothing about it out loud.
3: Well, I ain't saying nothing. I gotta go now. I gotta go.
1: Well, it looks like you handle that pretty well, Daggett.
5: Can't fight every man in the world.
1: No, I guess you can't.
5: And I don't aim to. Long as they don't push me too far.
1: Is Dobie leaving you alone?
5: Oh, he's doing a lot of talking around. He's trying to stir up trouble. But before it comes, we'll probably be gone. Back to Colorado in the mountains.
1: Oh? Uh-huh.
5: But Marshal... You come and see us sometime. The next day or so. Rose would kind of like that.
1: Well, thank you, Daggett. It'd be a pleasure.

0: Where's Doc at this morning, Mr. Dillon? I've been up to his office twice, and he ain't there.
1: Well, he was called out to the Duke place last night, Chester.
0: Oh, somebody sick?
1: Well, Doc doesn't get many social calls, you know.
0: I was calling on him social.
1: Huh? Oh, well, he'll appreciate that, I'm sure. Well, I think I'll go up to the Dodge House and make a call on Jim Dobie.
0: More trouble, Mr. Dillon?
1: Well, there will be if somebody doesn't stop him. He's been talking to everybody who'll listen about Rose Daggett being Yellow Horse's daughter. How they ought to run her out of town.
0: It's like he's looking for help, ain't it?
1: Yeah.
0: You ought to know better than that, a man like Dobie.
1: Well, that's what I'm going to try to explain to him, Chester.
2: Marshal?
1: Hello, Daggett.
2: Marshal. I'm kind of worried.
1: All right, what's the matter?
2: It's Rose. I can't find her nowhere.
1: You can't find her?
2: No. Well, maybe you and Chester will help look for her. I've been everywhere.
1: Of course we'll help you. Now, where did you see her last?
2: Oh, right in our room. Let me tell you, I woke up real early. Couldn't get back to sleep. Didn't want to bother Rose, so I got dressed. I went out in the street and I walked around. I wasn't gone more than 1 hour, Marshal. Shouldn't never have left her.
1: Well, did you ask him at the hotel? Did anybody see her leave?
2: Well, there wasn't nobody at the hotel. Not when I went out, not when I come back. Nobody could have seen her.
0: Well, where could she have gone to that hour in the morning?
2: She wouldn't have gone nowhere, Chester, not Rose. What I can't understand.
1: Well, all right, let's start looking for her. Oh. Come on. I guess we'll start with a hotel.
2: Sure do want to thank you for this, Marshal. You too, Chester.
0: We'll find her, don't you worry. Hey, there.
1: Yeah, it sure is.
0: Look, he's got somebody with him.
2: That's Rose. That's Rose in that buggy.
3: Oh, look out.
2: Rose? Rose, what are you doing there?
4: Hello, Dan.
2: Well, get down. Here, I'll take you.
4: You'll have to carry me, Dan.
2: Where you been? What happened to your feet?
3: Chester.
0: What, Doc?
3: Do me a favor. Take this buggy, will you?
0: Sure will.
3: Let me get down here. And you. You must be Daggett.
2: Yeah.
3: Take Rose into the marshal's office. She shouldn't be on the street out here.
2: We'll go.
3: She told me about her husband, Matt, but she didn't tell me that he was that big. Come on, let's follow him.
1: Yeah. Tell me, Doc, what was Rose doing with you?
3: I found her out in the prairie, about 10 miles east of here.
1: Well, what was she doing out there?
3: I'll let her tell you that.
2: Just you stay and sit right there, Rose.
4: I'm all right there. Oh, Doctor, this is my husband, Dan.
3: Well, I kind of gathered that, Rose. Glad to know you, Dan.
2: Yeah. Good thing you come along, Doc.
3: You feel up to telling the whole story, Rose?
4: Mm-hmm.
3: I expect the marshal here will be interested, too.
4: Yes, all right.
3: Good. And then I want you to come up to my office with me.
4: Yes, Doctor.
1: Has she been hurt, Doc?
3: Go ahead, Rose. Tell me.
4: Well, early this morning, I woke up when somebody tied a bandana over my face.
2: Never should have left you alone.
4: Oh, that is foolish talk, Dan. It was not your fault.
3: Go on, Rose.
4: Well, it was two men. They never said a word the whole time. They never talked once. But they carried me out the back way. And then they tied me onto a horse and led it way out into the prairie. They finally stopped and took me off and untied me. And then they took my shoes away. And they rode off. Finally got the blindfold off, and I walked and walked till I saw the doctor's buggy coming. I could not have walked much farther.
2: Rose. Rose.
1: Now, wait a minute, Dan. Rose, you never saw these men?
4: No.
1: And you never heard their voices?
4: No, but I heard them walk. Everybody has a different walk.
1: Well, did you recognize either of them from hearing them walk?
4: No. It was not Dobie or that man in the store.
2: We'll find them, Rose. We'll sit on the street. We'll listen until we find them. When we do, I'll cut them. I'll cut them awful before I kill them.
1: No, Daggett. You let Rose find them if she can, and then I'll take them.
2: They're mine, Marshal. They're just as much mine as Rose is mine. I wouldn't let nobody else in the world touch them but me.
1: That'd be murder.
2: Is that what you call it? Rose, Doc wants you in his office. You go along now. And then we'll start listening. It's as good a way to hunt as any.

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0: For the next few days, the Daggetts took up their post on the boardwalk halfway down Front Street. Rose would sit there for hours, her head down, her eyes half closed, listening to the footsteps of hundreds of men as they passed. And Daggett would stand at her side, his bowie knife in his belt, waiting with animal patience for a sign from his wife. But it didn't come. And I began to hope that for his sake, the kidnappers had left the country and nothing had happened. And then the morning of the third day, Chester and I were loafing around on the porch of the general store.
1: Yeah. Where's the Daggetts this morning, Mr. Dillon? They ain't over there where they usually are.
0: Well, I guess they haven't started yet, Chester.
1: I swear every man in Dodge must have walked past there by now.
0: All but two, maybe.
2: Morning, Marshal. Chester.
1: Hello, Mr. Dobie.
0: Dobie.
2: I'm looking for the Daggetts, Marshal. You seen them?
0: No, I haven't, Dobie. But Dan Daggett isn't taking things as easy as he was. If I were you, I'd stop looking right now.
2: Doc told me what happened, Marshal.
0: Doc did, huh?
2: Well, he knew nobody else would, so he took it on himself.
0: What for?
2: For my own good, the way he put it.
0: Well, did it do you any good?
2: Made me mad. Mad at myself, mostly. Marshal, I've been a fool.
1: Hey, Mr. Dillon, there's Rose now.
0: What?
1: In the street there. She's got a shotgun. Hey, what's she doing?
0: Looks like she's following those two men.
1: Well, she sure is.
0: Come on.
1: She stopped him. She's got him turned around. See, she's going to shoot him. Oh, they ain't making any move.
3: How do you know it was us? What if it was? I guess you ain't learned nothing. Maybe we'll have to do it again.
0: Don't shoot.

0: All right. Give me the shotgun, Rose.
1: It is empty, Marshal.
0: Why did you do it? I'd have arrested them.
1: Dan would have found a way to kill them, even if you had.
2: They're dead, Mr. Dillon. Both of them.
0: Who are they, Chester?
2: I never saw them before in my life. A couple of strangers, I guess.
3: Rose!
2: I'll go get somebody to give me a hand.
3: Rose! Was that them? Why didn't you tell me? What'd you run away for? Why'd you kill them?
1: They are the ones, Dan.
3: How'd you know? Where did you spot them?
1: They walked past our table while we were eating breakfast.
3: And you said you was going up to our room.
1: I did go. Long enough to get the shotgun.
3: Why didn't you tell me? Why'd you have to kill them?
1: I could not see you hang for what happened to me, Dan.
3: I'd have gladly hung for it. Anything's better than your going to jail.
1: I will not mind, Dan.
3: It'll kill you. I won't let it happen. It ain't right. Don't try to take her, Marshal. Don't you try.
0: I know how you feel, Daggett. But I've got to arrest her. Rose has got to stand trial.
3: What'll they do to her?
0: Well, I don't think there's a judge in Kansas who'd convict Rose for what she did under the circumstances.
4: Marshal Dillon.
0: Yes, what, Dobie?
5: I got to say something, Marshal.
0: All right, say it.
5: Them two men she killed. I just looked at them, and I don't know who they are. But I've seen them.
0: So?
5: I seen them the other day when I was talking the way I was. They heard me. They was listening.
0: Go ahead.
5: Well, I just had to tell you that. I don't feel very proud.
0: You're the one that ought to go to jail, Dobie.
5: That's what I'm trying to tell you, Marshal. It's mostly my fault, what happened to her and this killing and all.
0: Well, you've learned something now, anyway.
5: Only there's nothing I can do about it. Too late, I feel like hiding.
1: Mr. Dobie.
5: Yes, ma'am?
1: Would you walk back to the hotel with me and my husband?
5: Thank you. I'd be proud to.

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Featured in the cast were Lawrence Dobkin, Harry Bartell, Lillian Byeth, Clayton Post, and Joe Duval. Harley Bear is Chester, Howard McNair is Doc, and Georgia Ellis is Kitty.

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They satisfy the most. Around Dodge City and in the territory on West, there's just one way to handle the killers and the spoilers, and that's with a U.S. Marshal and the smell of gun smoke.

0: Gunsmoke, starring William Conrad. The transcribed story of the violence that moved west with young America. And the story of a man who moved with it.
1: I'm that man. Matt Dillon, United States Marshal. The first man they look for and the last they want to meet. It's a chancy job, and it makes a man watchful and a little lonely.

0: Hey, Tipple, move that horse, you're an order, so I can get mine in there.
1: This hitch rack's pretty crowded, Paris. Can't you tie up someplace else?
0: I said move him over.
1: Here, now, don't do that.
0: No.
1: You hit my horse again, I'll shoot you, Paris.
0: You won't do nothing.
1: What's the matter with you? You drunk?
0: You got a complaint about something, Tipple.
1: Yeah, Paris, I got a complaint.
0: Go ahead, Tipple, I'm waiting.
2: All right, hold it there, you men.
0: You stay out of this, Marshal.
2: Not likely.
0: Now, look here, Marshal. I know you're a friend of Tipple's, but I don't know as I like your protecting him this hard.
2: I'm not protecting anybody, Paris. I'm stopping a gunfight. Now, you get moving.
1: I'll meet you any time, Paris.
2: You shut up.
0: We'll meet right enough. When you ain't got your nursemaid around.
1: Why'd you stop it, Matt? He had it coming to him.
2: Yeah, you're pretty hot-tempered, aren't you, Ben?
1: Did you see what he done?
2: That's no reason to shoot a man, and you know it.
1: An ordinary man, no, but that Paris has been looking for trouble for a long time.
2: I know what he's like. But you keep away from him, Ben.
1: It's bound to happen, Matt, sooner or later, and I don't hide from no man. You know me well enough for that.

0: This doggone old river is awful high for this time of year, ain't it, Mr. Dillon?
1: They must have been having some big rains up in Colorado.
0: Oh, now that's where I'd like to be. Up in them tall, cool mountains.
1: Yeah?
0: My. Just think of laying on your back up there in the deep grass, drinking snow water and eating trout, and listening to all them pretty birds singing away.
1: We'll miss you, Chester.
0: Oh, I ain't going nowhere.
1: Hey, look on the bank there.
0: Some fella fishing. He must have fell asleep.
1: He isn't asleep, Chester.
0: No, sir. I don't believe he is. Why, that's Frank Parrish, Mr. Dillon.
1: Yeah. Shot in the back.
0: Well, that's terrible. There's his pole. By golly, he was sitting here fishing and somebody sneaked up and shot him. Oh, that's a mean way to die.
1: Well, we'll get a wagon and carry him back to Dodge.
0: All right.
1: Get on, Chester.
0: I can't see nobody.
1: All right, come out of there. You can't get both of us. Come out or we'll start shooting.
2: Don't shoot, Marshal. I'm coming.
0: What? Why, it's only a kid. Sandy Spangler.
1: Andy, what are you doing out here?
2: Nothing, Marshal. I was going to go fishing, but I lost my line.
1: Why were you hiding in the brush there?
2: Him. I heard a shot some time ago, and I come looking around. I found him laying there. And I got scared when I heard you ride up, so I hid.
1: You didn't see anybody?
2: Oh, no, I didn't see nothing. Whoever did it was gone.
0: Oh, my goodness, Mr. Dillon.
1: What is it, Chester?
0: Well, the way Frank and Ben Tipple was carrying on, you don't suppose Ben could have did it, do you? I know he's a good friend of yours and all.
1: Never mind, Chester. Well, let's get back to town. Come on, Andy. You can ride behind me.

0: that whistling man Bobby Haggart really started something. Tonight, the Calypso Boys join in. Ready, amigos?
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0: Hello, Ben.
1: Why, Matt. Come in. Oh, I was about to take a little nap. Now it's cooled off some.
0: Ben, you heard what happened to Frank Parrish yesterday.
1: Yeah. Yeah, I heard.
0: Well?
1: Are you asking me if I did it, Matt?
0: Most everybody in Dodge thinks you did.
1: And what do you think?
0: Well, I've been telling everybody I've known Ben Tipple a long time and that he's hot-tempered and that Frank Parrish has been prodding him every chance he had. But the Parrish didn't even have his gun out. Besides, he was shot in the back.
1: Mm-hmm. What are people saying to that?

0: Just look at this place, Matt.
1: What's wrong, Kitty?
0: Well, it may be the biggest saloon in Dodge, but it's sure the emptiest.
1: You're getting greedy, Kitty.
0: And it's about time. I'm sure not getting younger.
1: You're going to be able to retire before you're 30.
0: Why not?
1: Well, I'm glad somebody's getting rich around here. Law sure isn't.
0: No, but the law keeps busy.
1: What?
0: Joe Spangler, Andy's pa. I think he's looking for you, Matt.
1: Oh.
2: Evening, Miss Kitty.
0: Evening.
2: I want to talk to you, Marshal.
1: Go ahead, Spangler.
2: I want to know why you ain't got Ben Tipple in jail.
1: Frank Ferris was a friend of yours, wasn't he?
2: That don't matter.
1: And it doesn't matter that Ben Tipple's a friend of mine. He didn't do it, Spangler.
2: There's a lot of people who think he did, Marshal.
1: You have any proof?
2: Well, my boy Andy, I think he saw Tipple out there. And I'll get it out of him. I whipped him once already.
1: Look, Spangler, your boy would have told me if he'd seen anybody. Why would he try to protect Ben Tipple?
2: Scared.
1: Scared of what?
2: You. What you might do to him if he talked.
1: Now, just a minute, Spangler.
2: Now, he's gonna talk before I'm through.
1: You get out of here. You're making me mad.
2: Well, no, I didn't aim to do that, Marshal. All I wanted is to get you to do your job before somebody has to do it for you.
0: Easy, Matt.
1: Yeah. Ought to take him apart.
0: Well, that wouldn't help.
1: It'd make me feel better.
0: You'll be all right. Soon you find out who did kill Paris.
1: How am I going to find that out, Kitty? With all this going on, he's as safe as a bear in a hickory tree.

0: Well, looks to me like you're going to have a busy day today, Mac.
1: I am. Why, Doc?
0: Well, I don't know. Now, maybe it's because you did so little yesterday.
1: Do I owe you some money or something, Doc?
0: Oh, no, no, no. You're all paid up, but, you know, Mac, I've been thinking.
1: How much you want, Doc?
0: Oh, $10 to do it.
1: Yeah. Here you are.
0: Well, thank you.
1: Sure, Doc. Just pay it back by Friday, that's all.
0: Wait a minute. You think I was merely asking for a loan?
1: You have your own way of doing things, Doc.
0: So's he.
1: What?
0: Look, that filthy Spangler.
2: No!
0: He's cuffing his boy around again.
2: No, Pa, don't!
1: I've had about enough of his ways.
3: I warned you, boy. I warned you what you did.
2: No, no, Pa, I didn't mean to do it.
3: You won't learn, will you?
1: All right, that's enough, Spangler.
3: Fine. You just get out of here, Marshal. You ain't interfering in this.
1: Let the boy go, Spangler.
3: Let him go.
2: No,
1: I said that's enough. Andy, you stand over here. He won't hit you again.
2: I didn't mean to do it. I told him I didn't.
1: What did you do, Andy?
2: I lost his rifle. I borrowed it to go hunting, and I flew across the river, and I lost it.
3: I ought to kill you, Marshal.
1: Don't try it, Spangler. Now, come on, get on your feet.
3: What right you got coming between the man and his boy?
1: None, I guess, but I took it anyway.
3: That kid ought to be in jail stealing like he does.
1: He wasn't stealing.
3: It ain't none of your business, Marshal. And I ain't going to talk to you about it. Andy, I'll see to you later.
1: You beat him again and I'll throw you in jail.
2: He won't beat me because I ain't going home. Not ever.
1: Now, what'll your mother think, Andy?
2: I got no mother.
1: Oh, I'm sorry. I forgot, Andy.
2: And he hates me.
1: Look, Andy, if things get bad, you come see me, huh? Anytime.

0: Will you do that?
1: Maybe.
0: And don't let your pa make you say anything that isn't true, Andy. You don't have to. You understand? Now, all right. Now, you just remember, you can come see me anytime.

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0: this a pretty night, Mr. Dillon. Look at all them stars up there just a-shining away.
1: Yeah. And look at all those lights in the saloons just a-shining away.
0: You ain't much of a nature lover, are you?
1: Not while I got work to do, Chester.
0: What work?
1: Well, for the next few hours, I got to walk around and try to make sure nobody's going to get cheated or get too drunk or get killed, maybe.
0: Mm-hmm. You're right. Sometimes that can turn into work. Well, looky there. It's Andy. Now, what's he up to?
2: Marshal Dillon!
1: Yeah, what's the trouble, Andy?
2: They're in that alley right back there. Come on, hurry, come on!
1: Well, who's in the alley?
2: Paul and Ben Tipton. Paul's got him cornered.
1: What?
2: Paul's got the drop on him. He hid out in there and waited for him to come by.
1: But how do you know? What were you doing there?
2: I thought Paul was after me. But he's going to shoot Ben Tipple. I know he is.
1: Well, maybe I can stop him, Andy.
2: I hope so, but I don't know how.
1: All right. Let's slow down here. You wait here with Chester, Andy. I'm going to go in there alone.
3: Sick of arguing with you, Tipple. Might as well admit it and you know it. I wouldn't have minded shooting Frank Parrish, but not in the back. Not even him. I guess I'm going to have to kill you.
1: You'll die yourself if you pull that trigger, Spangler.
3: Marshal.
1: Now you drop that gun.
3: No. He killed Frank Parrish, and I'm going to shoot him if I die for it myself.
1: Don't be a fool.
4: He's got my gun, Matt.
1: Just stand steady, Ben.
2: Marshal!
1: Get back, Andy.
2: I've got to tell you something.
0: He slipped away from me, Mr. Dillon.
2: It's terribly important.
1: Help me keep an eye on Spangler, Chester.
0: Yes, sir.
1: All right, now, what is it, Andy? Hurry up.
2: Bend over. I got to whisper it.
1: What?
3: What's going on there?
0: Never mind. You got two men who'll shoot you now, Spangler, and you better not try nothing.
3: I get mighty tired of this. What's that kid doing here anyway?
0: Well, he didn't come here to murder nobody like his pa did.
3: Ben Tipple's the murderer, not me.
1: No, he isn't, Spangler. Tipple didn't shoot Frank Parris.
3: You said that before, Marshal.
1: Andy did it.
3: Andy?
1: He just told me.
3: What are you saying?
1: It was an accident. He saw something move and he thought it was an animal, so he fired at it.
3: I don't believe it.
1: The day he took your rifle, when he found he'd shot Parris, he got scared and threw the rifle into the river. You tell him, Andy.
2: It's true. I was too scared to tell anybody before.
1: All right. You heard him, Spangler. Now put up that gun.
3: I don't believe him. He's lying. You stay where you are, Marshal.
1: Put up your gun, I said.
3: Not hardly.
5: You killed him, Matt.
1: He almost killed me, Ben. Andy, I'm sorry about your paw. But you go with Chester now, huh?
2: He wasn't my paw.
1: What?
2: My real paw died a long time ago. My ma told me about it when she made me change my name.
1: Oh.
2: I guess that's why he never did like me much. Beat me all the time.
1: Yeah.
2: Marshal?
1: What, Andy?
2: When are you going to hang me?
1: Hang you?
2: For shooting Mr. Parris.
1: Is that what you've been thinking?
2: I admitted doing it, didn't I?
1: It was an accident, Andy. Nobody's going to hang you. Ben.
5: What, Matt?
1: He's a mighty brave boy.
5: Yeah. Yeah, he sure is. Why, he spoke up just now to save my life, thinking he'd be hung for it, didn't he? Andy, how'd you like to come home with me? I got a place for a boy like you.
2: You mean that?
5: I sure do.
2: Marshal, you believe me? You think he means it?
1: Yeah, Andy. I think he means it.

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2: You know, along the frontier, whether because of Indians, a gunman's bullet, or lack of water, death was always near at hand. But next week, it's a girl who causes the death of four men. And that was the West. Good night.
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Fort Laramie, starring Raymond Burr as Captain Lee Quince. Specially transcribed tales of the dark and tragic ground of the wild frontier, the saga of fighting men who rode the rim of empire, and the dramatic story of Lee Quince, Captain of Cavalry.

0: Looks like they're about ready to pull out, Captain.
1: Yeah. Walk back with me, Sergeant.
0: I never did see such a mangy collection of stock.
1: It's not a cavalry outfit, Gorse.
0: It sure ain't.
1: Most of these wagon trains heading west get through one way or another, but I sure don't know how.
0: I talked with Mr. Brown a couple of times. He seems like a good man.
1: He is. But I wonder how much luck a Missouri farmer is going to have taking a couple of hundred women and children through Indian country.
0: He'll make out, Captain.
1: I hope so.
2: Hello, Sergeant Gorse.
0: I beg your pardon, miss.
2: I was afraid we'd leave without seeing you again.
0: Oh, well,
2: And I wanted to thank you for last night.
0: Yeah, well, sure, miss.
2: Goodbye, Sergeant. And thank you.
1: Still, water runs deep, Gorse.
0: How's that, Captain?
1: Never mind.
0: All I did was give her a little old knife. I bought it at the Sutler's.
1: Never mind.
0: That's all it was, Captain. I just give her a little old present.
1: Sure, Sergeant.
3: Keep them wagons in line, two abreast, till we hit the river.
1: You're late getting started, Mr. Brown.
3: Oh, hello, Captain Quince. Only about an hour.
1: You're wasting daylight.
3: Yeah, we're pulling out now, Captain. Any of your men going to ride along with us?
1: No, but you won't have any trouble.
3: Like they say, Captain, Oregon or bust. You guarantee no trouble, Captain?
1: Out here, we don't guarantee anything, Mr. Brown. But you should at least get through to Salt Lake without trouble.
3: Yeah, I hope you're right. It's mighty lonely out there once you're out of sight of the fort.
1: Yeah, I know.
3: Well, thank the Major for his hospitality, will you?
1: No thanks necessary. Well, good luck.
3: Thanks. See you in Oregon sometime, Captain. All right, break out. Hey! Hey! Hey!
1: Well, Gorse, what are you staring at?
0: Oh, nothing, Captain. Just a train heading out.
1: You've seen a few hundred of them before, Sergeant.
0: Yes, sir.
1: What's her name?
0: Who?
1: The girl.
0: Emily. Emily McCutcheon. Going to Oregon with her pa. She was put up real good.
1: You're all cavalry, Gorse.
0: Yes, sir. Long way to Oregon. I hope they make it.
1: So do I. Yeah, come on. I missed coffee this morning. Let's find some.
0: There's a rider coming in.
1: Yeah.
0: Looks like a white man, dressed in buckskin. Hunter, maybe.
1: It's Will Granby.
0: He's a squaw man, eh?
1: Yeah, lives with the Arapaho.
4: Captain?
1: How are you, old horse?
4: Tolerable.
1: Well, it's good to see you. You haven't been in 2 or 3 years.
4: Nope.
1: You come for supplies?
4: Come to parley. Got a proposition.
1: Huh? All right, come on in, Will.
4: Oblige.
1: Sergeant Gorse, will you have Mr. Granby's horse stabled?
0: Yes, sir. Come on, come on.
1: Sit down, Will.
4: Oblige.
1: All right, now what is it? What's your proposition?
4: I figured maybe to hire out to you.
1: You want a job?
4: Cavalry always needs scouts.
1: Maybe. You saying you want the job?
4: Why not? I know this country better than the hairs of my head. Better than any man except old Gabe Bridger. There's some few places I've been even Gabe ain't.
1: You're a mountain man, Will. You lived wild and free all your life. Why do you want to tie yourself down now?
4: Yeah. Ain't like the old times no more, Captain. Ain't pleasurable now. It's hard. Maybe it's the doing you cavalry fellers, or maybe it's our own fault. Maybe we trapped too much, took too much buffalo, I don't know. But I got me a young squaw, prettiest you ever seen. I figured if I was to work, her and me'd eat regular at least.
1: Right now we have peace. We don't need any more scouts.
4: I figure you do, Captain.
1: Tell me, Will.
4: Am I hired?
1: I haven't got the authority to hire you. That'll have to come from the Major.
4: No, I'd rather deal with you. I know you.
1: I can't hire you, but if you've got information, I'll make you a promise. At least I'll feed you and send you back with meat.
4: Yeah, meat I could carry wouldn't last long.
1: Then we'll go see the Major.
4: Now, wait. I'd rather tell you, but you got to promise me one thing.
1: What's that?
4: That it'll be settled peaceful. They're my people.
1: Will, I'll do all I can.
4: All right. There's going to be trouble. Tribes are getting restless, all of them. Arapaho, even. Government promised them if they'd go to the agencies, they'd get food, meat. And that promise ain't been kept.
1: Yeah, I know. The supply train comes through now and then, but it's not enough, I know that.
4: Arapaho are starving, Captain. Eating bark and roots. Game on agencies played out. If they can't get food from the government or from the land, then they got to go looking for it wherever they can. They got to eat.
1: Will, have they left the agency?
4: They're camped at Silver Spring.
1: That's on the Oregon Trail.
4: They got to eat, Captain. They went looking for buffalo, but there ain't no buffalo. So they'll get food where they can from the wagon trains.
1: Well, we got to talk to the Major.
4: You promised.
1: I said I'd do all I could, and I will. There's not much time for talking. There's a wagon train headed for Silver Springs right now.
4: Yeah, I know. I saw it.
1: All right, come on. We'll see the Major.
5: How do we know this man's telling the truth?
1: I've known him for a long time, Major. He doesn't lie.
5: Could be a trap.
1: If it is a trap, then there's trouble for sure.
5: I don't trust a man lives with Indians, marries them.
4: No, look here. You
1: Major, there's a wagon train on the trail to Silver Springs right now. They got to be warned. I can still ride out with a detachment to turn them back.
5: Captain Quince, our orders are to keep the trail open to Oregon and to keep the Indians on the agencies. If anything, we'll send a company to escort the train through and run those Arapaho back where they belong.
1: Couldn't do that without fighting, Major.
5: That's one of the functions of the cavalry.
1: In this case, there's no cause for it.
5: The Arapaho have broken their treaty, Captain.
1: The way they see it, we're the ones who broke the treaty by not keeping our promise about food.
5: All I know is they're off the agency and they'll have to go back.
1: If we go out in force, there's bound to be trouble. If I take a small detachment, maybe I can talk to him.
5: This is a hostile action, Captain. It's got to be met as such.
4: Major, the Arapaho are starving. They got to eat.
5: Mr. Granby, I'm sorry that they're starving, but I can't do anything about it. At least not until the supplies come through to me. My orders are to keep the Arapaho on the agency, and I can do something about that.
1: Those are people out there, Major, and they're hungry. They only want food.
5: Captain Quince, you'll take Company B and escort the wagon train until you meet the Arapaho. You'll send the wagon train on and escort the Indians to the agency. And use whatever measures are necessary. That's all, Captain.
1: Yes, sir. One thing, sir.
5: What is it?
1: Have I your permission to hire Will Granby as a scout?
5: I don't see why it's necessary, but if you want him, take him.
1: Thank you, sir.
4: What kind of a man is that?
1: Oh, he's all right, Will. He's an officer. He's got his orders. He goes by the book. He understands the situation all right, but he can't admit it. Listen, can you be ready to move out in an hour?
4: I can't ride with you, Captain. They're my people.
1: Will, I said I'd do what I could. I need your help. Ride with me.
4: You know what you're asking? You know what it might mean for me if there's trouble?
1: There won't be trouble if I can prevent it.
4: I'm afraid you can't, Captain. But I'll go with you.

0: We should see him just over this hill, Captain.
1: Yeah, if the Arapaho didn't see him first.
0: You figure they'd attack?
1: I don't know, Sergeant. But I'll feel easier when we spot that wagon train.
0: I was right, Captain. Here they are.
1: All right, Sergeant. Let's ride out. Company! At the gallop!
2: At the gallop!

0: They've seen us. They're pulling up.
1: Sergeant, blind men would have known we were here. Company!
2: What's the matter, Captain?
1: I want you to stop here, Mr. Brown, for the night.
2: Why? We figured to camp at Silver Springs. It's just over the pass there, not more than 2 or 3 miles. We can make it easy before dark.
1: This'll make an all right camp. There's water and wood.
2: If there's trouble, Captain, I want to know.
1: It may be nothing, Mr. Brown, but I want to find out. You're to camp here and stay here till I give you the word to go on.
2: It's Indians, ain't it? There is trouble.
1: Maybe. Maybe not. But there's no use worrying all your folks. You'll be safe here. I'm leaving most of my men to guard you.
2: Well, why can't you escort us over the pass to Silver Springs?
1: Because if there were to be trouble, it would happen there in the pass, with the wagon trains all strung out and hard to defend.
2: All right, Captain. Whatever you say.
1: I'll come back or send word back to Lieutenant Syberts as soon as I know it's safe for you to cross. Sergeant Gorse!
3: Yes, sir?
1: You and 2 men will accompany Mr. Granby and myself. Pick them and fall out. Mr. Brown, Lieutenant Syberts is in charge here till I get back.

0: I don't see a doggone thing, Captain.
1: Well, keep a sharp eye. Move the troopers further out the flank.
0: Yes, sir.
2: Jenkins, I'll go to your right, sir.
3: You need to hear somewhere. I can feel it.
4: Well, they must have seen the train, Will.
3: Yeah, they have, but they also saw the soldiers. They might be making tracks already. They disappear pretty fast.
4: I don't think they've had that much time. They'll probably stand for a fight.
3: And, Captain, what are you going to do?
4: Will, a few miles back, did you notice anything?
3: On the trail? Sure, a buffalo sign.
4: Right. It's the first I've seen this close to Laramie in a year.
3: Mm-hmm. Big herd, too. Across the trail going south.
4: It'd make a lot of Arapaho meat.
3: Yeah, it might work.
4: Worth a try.
3: Wait.
4: You see anything, Will?
3: Yeah, one of the scouts. Leave it to me.
5: Señor Nina! Nana Sina Na! Hanina Ina!
6: No, Ina!
3: Yeah. All right, he'll take us in.

0: This is the first Indian village I've ever been in, and it wasn't full of barking dogs.
1: They had to eat them. You notice how it is, Captain?
0: Yeah, I see. I'd say they're not very happy to see us.
1: No.
0: I'm sorry, Will, to turn them against you.
1: Can't be helped. Yeah, this is it. Hi, Daddy Too.
2: Why do you bring white soldiers to fight your people?
1: They don't come to fight, Greyfeather. This Captain Quince, he comes as a friend.
2: White soldier is not a friend of Arapaho. White soldiers break promise. They do not give meat.
0: I think I can get you meat, Greyfeather. I think I can take your hunters to Buffalo, a big herd.
2: You think? You do not know. Arapaho have ride from agency in north, hunt buffalo all through wide valley. No buffalo.
0: Greyfeather, on my way here from Fort Laramie, I saw much buffalo sign. You hunted only the north side of the river. You haven't been south of the Platte. I have. There are buffalo there.
2: To hunt take many days. Wagon train is here now.
0: If you attack that wagon train, it'll mean much fighting. Many dead among the Arapaho. Great mourning among the Arapaho.
2: There will be mourning for the white soldiers, too.
0: The army will keep on sending soldiers, rifles, until the Arapaho is no more. You know I speak the truth.
2: My people are hungry.
0: Then ride back towards the fort with me. I'll show you Buffalo Sign, then you can track from there.
2: Take many days.
0: It's the only way you can be sure to find buffalo and food.
2: If you find buffalo in 2 days, Greyfeather does not attack wagon train.
0: 2 days isn't very long.
2: 2 days.
0: If we do find buffalo, I want your promise to go peacefully back to the agency.
2: If you find.
0: All right, your hunters will come with me. But meantime, you must let the wagon train go through in peace.
2: This one, maybe not next one.
0: It is agreed then, Greyfeather.
2: Aina.
1: Captain, 2 days ain't very long. We gotta be awful lucky.
0: We don't have much choice.
1: You know what'll happen if we don't find buffalo.
0: Yeah.
1: It'll be just the five of us out there with the Greyfeather's hunters.
0: Like I say, we don't have much choice. We gotta guess where the buffalo will be. We don't have time to backtrack them. Sergeant Gorse.
3: Yes, sir.
0: I'm sending you back to the wagon train with a message for Mr. Syberts.
3: Private Jenkins' horse is fresher, Captain. And I ain't been on no buffalo hunt in a long time.
0: All right, Sergeant. Jenkins, you'll go back to the wagon train. Tell Mr. Syberts to escort the train past Silver Springs. Then return here in bivouac. If I should not return, he's to get clear if he can and report to the fort for reinforcements. Move out. Well, we got 48 hours, Will. Let's find those buffalo.

0: You see anything, Will?
1: Nothing, Captain. Not on that side.
0: Nothing this way either. You can see a long way.
1: I don't like the look of them back there. Gray Feather's getting anxious.
0: I know. I just don't understand it, Will. There's not a sign.
1: I've been thinking, Captain, we're too far south.
0: The buffalo were headed south.
1: Maybe not as fast and as far as we thought.
0: Maybe they veered east.
1: No, I've been thinking. It's been hot and dry for these last few days. No wind. Buffalo don't travel much in the heat. They just stand and graze and suffer with thirst.
0: But there's wind now.
1: Well, some from the southwest. But if they's up north of here, it'd bring them the smell of water from the Laramie River.
0: Yeah. Yeah, the river's still high.
1: Yeah, and they'd probably be craving for water about now, and they'd stick their noses into the wind and make a run for it, like they do.
0: You might be right, Will.
1: So if we cut back northeast to the Laramie, we'll find them.
0: They might be there. There's only one trouble.
1: What?
0: Look who's coming.
1: Uh-huh.

0: Captain, it is as Gray Feather spoke. You promised buffalo 2 days. Now 2 days are gone. There is no buffalo. Your promise is like all promises of white soldier.
1: We've been looking a long time, Gray Feather, but now we know where the buffalo are.
0: Captain, give much talk. We want buffalo, not talk.
1: Gray Feather, my soldiers are at Silver Springs. If we do not return there, it will mean war for the Arapaho.
0: Maybe you return, but he not.
1: It is not yet evening of the second day.
0: There is little time.
1: Maybe, but enough. We're going to the waters of the Laramie and find your buffalo.

0: On this next rise, we ought to be able to see.
1: That's right, Will.
2: What if they ain't there, Captain?
1: Well, if not, maybe we can get to the river, find some cover. So stay close. Watch for my signal.
2: Yes, sir.
1: You should have gone back to that wagon train, Sergeant.
2: I guess I ain't much of a garrison soldier.
1: All right, look sharp.

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1: Wait, look there. Coming over the hills beyond, running for the river.
0: Look at them. Thousands of them, noses in the wind and running belly bent for breakfast.
2: There go your buffalo, Gray Feather, all you can eat. Well, go on, get them.
3: Eagle! Oh,
0: sure was mighty hungry, Captain.
4: Yeah. Well, I guess our luck held.
5: Guess it did. Well, let's ride on down to the river. I could do

0: coming in!
1: Sergeant Gorse, dismiss the company.
2: Yes, sir.
3: Company, prepare to dismount. Here.
1: Well, you're back.
4: Yes, sir.
1: Did you have any trouble?
4: No, sir. No casualties. Either side.
1: You took long enough.
4: The Oregon Trail's still open, Major. The Arapaho are back in the agency.
1: What took the time?
4: Why, we found some buffalo, stopped to hunt. The Indians took enough meat back to the agency to keep them quiet all summer.
1: I see. Well, that was fortunate.
4: It was mostly Will Granby's doing. He found the buffalo.
1: Oh, well. Maybe I was wrong about him, Lee. Maybe he can be useful to us.
4: I think he can. I brought him back with us. His wife, too. You like to meet her?
1: An Arapaho?
4: She's sure not St. Louis.
1: Sure. All right, Captain.

0: Mr. Granby.
1: Howdy, Major.
2: This is Will's wife, Major. Lark woman.
0: How do you do?
3: Yeah, lawyer.
0: Mr. Granby.
1: Yes, sir?
0: If she's to stay around the post, she'll have to wear something more than that.
1: Huh? Oh, yeah. She's got a shirt somewhere in the baggage. See, Arapaho women aren't like Cheyenne or the Sioux or Crow. They don't wear much except when it's right cold.
2: There are a lot of men on the post, Will.
1: Huh? Oh, yes, sir, Captain. I'll see to it.
0: Oh, and Mr. Granby.
1: Yes, sir?
0: My compliments on your work with Captain Quince. As of now, you may consider yourself on the Army payroll as scout. It'll be in tomorrow's special order.
1: Yes, sir.
0: The quartermaster will house you.
1: Obliged, Major. Come on, child.
0: Well, she's kind of pretty, isn't she, Lee?
2: Yeah. They make pretty good wives, too. Clean, quiet, hardworking. Nice people.
0: Now, you wouldn't be trying to soften me up, would you, Lee? Win me over to your way of thinking?
2: I figure a man's got to make up his own mind about things, Major.
0: Captain Quince.
2: Yes, sir?
0: Don't get too smart. Just be thankful I don't ask how you happen to run into Buffalo and turn a serious police duty into a pleasure trip. Hunting.
2: My striker's cooking up some buffalo steaks, Major Daggett. You, like to come over to my quarters and try some?
0: Sure, let's go, Lee.

Fort Laramie is produced and directed by Norma McDonald and stars Raymond Burr as Lee Quince, Captain of Cavalry, with Vic Perrin as Sergeant Gorse. The script was specially written for Fort Laramie by John Dunkel, with sound patterns by Bill James and Ray Kemper. Musical supervision by Amerigo Marino. Featured in the cast were Jack Moyles, Ralph Moody, Edgar Barrier, Frank Cady, and Eleanor Tannen.

0: Company, attention! Dismiss.
1: Next week, another transcribed story of the Northwest frontier and the troopers who fought under Lee Quince, Captain of Cavalry.

If people were money, life would be simple indeed. 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

Folks ask why Dry Gulch is so quiet. Buckshot and me. And the Undertaker. He helps. Dry Gulch.

around Dodge City and in the territory on West, there's just one way to handle the killers and the spoilers, and that's with a U.S. Marshal and the smell of gun smoke.

0: Gunsmoke, starring William Conrad. The story of the violence that moved west with young America. And the story of a man who moved with it.
1: I'm that man. Matt Dillon, United States Marshal. The first man they look for and the last they want to meet. It's a chancy job, and it makes a man watchful and a little lonely.
0: Crime, delinquency, threats of war. These are the subjects that dominate our news headlines these days. Not very pleasant subjects, are they? You may say that somebody ought to do something about cutting down on crime and delinquency and in promoting peace among nations, but that there's nothing you personally can do about it. That's where you're wrong. You can wage your own fight against crime and delinquency in your own family by taking the family to the church or synagogue of your faith this week. 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And supporting your own religious institution provides funds to help those individuals and families who, unlike you, are unable to help themselves. 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

0: ashes, dust to dust, in sure uncertain hope of the resurrection unto eternal life. Amen.
1: I'll see if I can't help with the spade, Mr. Dillon.
2: All right, Chester, I'm going to speak to Miss Henshaw. Miss Henshaw?
3: Marshal Dillon?
2: I just wanted to say, ma'am, if there's anything I can do,
3: You've done your duty, Marshal. You arrested the killer.
2: Yes, ma'am, I did. I was thinking more if you might be needing something.
3: I shall be all right.
2: I'm sure you will, Miss Henshaw, but if I can help you out any time...
3: You can't bring back my son.
2: No, ma'am, I can't bring back your son.
3: And you can't bring me any help. Don't worry about me, Marshal Dillon. I come from strong people.
2: You do them credit, ma'am.
3: We can bear things in our way.
4: Lorenda, I want to talk to you.
3: I bid you good day, Marshal Dillon.
4: Lorenda, please, wait a minute. Lorenda,
2: Miss Meisner, I think I'd let her go.
4: I just wanted to tell her. I'm sorry it was my son Jake that done it.
2: Well, there'll be a better time.
4: After you've hung my boy. You mean then?
2: You better let me see you home, Miss Meisner.
4: You think I ain't good enough to talk to Lorenda Henshaw because you took in my boy?
2: Shall we go?
4: I ain't going no place with the likes of you. Lorenda Henshaw ain't got no use for talking to me, and I ain't got no use for talking to you. You ain't forcing me neither.
2: No, ma'am, and I'm not about to try.

0: You know, if a folk can just sit on a chair straight, they wouldn't be forever twisting a leg off like this. As soon as I get it fit, Doc will come in and lean back and rock and... Oh, hello, Mr. Dillon.
1: Hello, Chester.
0: I didn't figure you'd be back so soon.
1: Now, that doesn't take very long to turn a prisoner over to a sheriff.
0: Well, no, sir, I guess not.
1: Anything been going on here since I left?
0: Well, no, sir, nothing I couldn't handle. It was a little ruckus last night.
1: What was that?
0: That old man
1: Merton got
0: thinking it was the 4th of July. He started out to give a few speeches.
1: Well, a man can still speak his mind, Chester.
0: Yes, sir, it wasn't the speeches, Mr. Dillon. They were stirring and patriotic enough. But he got to snorting at this whiskey bottle between talks, and next thing you know, he seen the British coming right down Front Street.
1: Well, how about it, Chester? Was it the British?
0: No, sir. It was the Calhoun brothers and me.
2: Master Dillon?
1: Oh, come in, Miss Meisner.
2: I want to see you alone.
0: I expect I could go and see if there's any mail again.
1: Why don't you do that, Chester?
0: I ain't wanted no more.
1: Fine, Chester. Why don't you sit down, Miss Meisner?
2: I can say what I come to say on my feet.
1: All right, ma'am.
2: You took my boy away yesterday.
1: Yes, ma'am, I did.
2: You took him away to be hanged.
1: The law isn't easy, Miss Meisner.
2: Mr. Meisner and I lived here a long time before he died. We were law-abiding people.
1: I know that.
2: My Jake has always been a good boy. You know that yourself, Marshal Dillon. A good, God-fearing boy. He worked hard on that place we got, grubbing and digging to try to make things grow after his pa died. You've been out there a time or two. You've seen the boy working.
1: I've seen him. Jake was my friend. Yes, ma'am.
2: And then he come to town, and in one crazy night, it's all different. They want to hang him.
1: Miss Meisner, your son killed a man.
2: It weren't Jake that done it, Marshal. It was the drink, the evil, tempting drink. And they was brawling. Everybody says they was brawling.
1: They were brawling, but Jake used his gun, ma'am, and he shot an unarmed man. Now, you know that, Ms. Meisner, and you know the law, too.
2: The law ain't merciful, Marshal, and you wasn't merciful neither.
1: I did what I had to do. It wasn't easy, but I had to face it. You'd be better off if you'd face it, too, ma'am.
2: I'm here to face it.
1: I think you'd feel better if you went home. Maybe Doc can give you something to help.
2: There's only one thing that'll help.
1: What's that?
2: The life of my boy.
1: I can't give you that, Miss Meisner.
2: Then I'll take yours.
1: You don't mean that.
2: Yes, I do, Marshal Dillon. I ain't given to saying things I don't mean.
1: Then you better do some more thinking, ma'am. Killing me or trying to is not going to solve anything for you.
2: I've done my thinking. I know it won't help Jake. It won't even help me. But I got to do something. And if you let him hang next Thursday, I'll kill you. That's all I know.
1: You need help, Ms. Meisner, but this isn't...
2: I ain't looking for help. I'm looking for an end to this. Now, you be thinking about it, Marshal. You be thinking good.
1: I'm thinking more about you, ma'am.
2: Don't worry none about that. I ain't been partial to firearms, but I've had to kill in my day. I can shoot, Marshal.
1: Yes, ma'am, I'm sure you can shoot.
2: And you be remembering, if I lose my boy next Thursday, I'll be back to end it.
1: I'll be here, Miss Meisner. Because I want to end it.

0: Well, the conventions have come and gone. Is it all over but the voting? Hardly. In the next month till November, we're in for some hard campaigning. Details, of course, from CBS News. And your candidate, whoever he may be, is in for tough sledding before he gets into office, if at all. Your responsibility to your candidate is, of course, to give him your vote. Your voice will help, too. And there's something else that helps put across a campaign. It's money. The best candidate in the world can't get into office without incurring expenses. If you believe in your man enough to vote for him, believe in him enough to get out and work for him, then put some money on the line, too. There's the real test of your interest. We haven't covered the subject of whom to vote for, whom to support, whom to help with a contribution. That's strictly your own business. But if the people who like the other man dig in for him and you don't do likewise for your man, well, that could be the difference right there. So think it over and make sure you vote.
1: It just doesn't make sense, Matt.
2: It's not supposed to.
1: But Hattie Meisner, of all people, well, she's one of the steadiest, kindest women who ever lived around here.
2: Yeah, I know it, Kitty, but this thing has thrown her completely off balance.
1: It must have. Hattie's always been the first one to come when anybody needed help, first one to take in the visiting pastors, the first one to... Well, I just can't believe it.
2: I wish you didn't have to.
1: What are you going to do, Matt?
2: There's not much you can do.
1: I don't suppose there's any hope for the boy.
2: No, it's an open and shut case, Kitty. His mother doesn't know it, and I'm not going to tell her, but he lost his wild temper in brawls a couple of times before. There wasn't anything else the judge could do.
1: Seems awful hard.
2: Yeah. It was hard on the Henshaw boy, too.
1: Of course it was. Do you really expect Hattie to come after you with a gun?
2: Well, I expect she's a woman of her word.
1: And you'll have to handle it.
2: Yeah. You got any suggestions?
1: Well,
2: I could shoot her down like an outlaw when I see her coming.
1: No, Matt.
2: Or I could let her shoot me.
1: You got to think of something.
2: Or I could leave town.
1: Oh, you got to get serious, Matt.
2: I am serious, Kitty. I don't know what to do. She's a good woman, but right now she's dangerous, and I got to protect her. I'd just as soon protect myself at the same time.
1: Matt.
2: Yeah?
1: Have you talked to Doc?
2: About this? No.
1: It might help. He knows Hattie real well. He might be able to talk to her.
2: I've heard she's not in a talking mood.
1: It can't hurt to try.
2: No, I guess not. Can't hurt to try.
3: Yep, yep. Come on, get up. Get up there.
4: Get away. Get away, dog. Hurry up.
3: Come on. Hurry up.
5: Hey, Doc. Hold up.
3: Oh, there. What's the matter, Matt? You arresting me for something?
5: I probably should. At the rate you were driving that buggy through town, you're a menace to life and property.
3: We're getting old, Matt.
5: Maybe. Are you heading for the stable?
3: Can you stop me? I was.
5: I'll ride along with you. I want to talk to you.
3: Climb in. Climb in.
5: Yeah.
3: Get up. What's on your mind, Matt?
5: Hattie Meisner.
3: That's a sad thing, all right. But I wouldn't worry too much, Matt. She'll come through it all right. She's a strong woman.
5: Yeah, I'm afraid she's too strong.
3: What do you mean?
5: She says if Jake hangs, he's going to kill me.
3: Oh, come now, man.
5: No, it's the truth, Doc. She knows he's guilty. She knows she's wrong. But she has to get it out of her system.
3: That sounds like hysteria. But Hattie isn't a hysterical type of woman. I've treated her through all kinds of sickness and trouble.
5: Yeah. Well, I thought maybe you'd go out and talk to her.
3: Oh, she's got you buffaloed, has she?
5: Yeah, she's got me buffaloed, Doc. Or do you want me to shoot her or knock her down and get the gun or lock her up? Which?
3: Oh, no, wait a minute. I'm sorry, Matt. I shouldn't have taken it lightly. Yeah, well, I'll talk to her. I'm not sure it'll do any good, but I'll talk to her.
5: Thanks, Doc. You want me to come along?
3: No, Matt. I think I'd better try this alone.

0: Doc went to see her to see if he couldn't talk some sense into her and all, and he just didn't get no worse.
1: She's still determined, is she?
0: Yes, Miss Kitty, she is. She says she's going to walk right up and shoot Mr. Dillon after her boy is hung.
1: Oh, it's a shame.
0: It's more than a shame. Mr. Dillon's just going to sit there and let her walk in and do it, too. He ain't so much as cleaned his gun about it.
1: Well, it isn't that simple, Chester. She's a good woman.
0: Well, my goodness, I know it ain't simple. But there must be something somebody can do. We can't all sit around and let her kill him just because she's a good woman.
1: No, we can't.
0: You've got to think of something, Miss Kitty.
1: Now, Chester, you know I want to help.
0: Wanting just ain't enough no more. If somebody don't do something, we're going to be in an awful fix.
1: Now, Chester, calm down.
0: I ain't going to calm down, Miss Kitty, till somebody does something about this.
1: All right, Chester, all right. I'll think of something, though I swear I don't know what it'll be.

0: Mrs. Henshaw? Mrs. Henshaw?
1: You wish to see me?
0: Yes, Mrs. Henshaw, I did.
1: Do I know you?
0: I'm Kitty Russell.
1: Oh, yes.
0: I'd like to come in for a minute.
1: Very well, then. Come in. In here. Sit down, Miss Russell, on the sofa.
0: Thank you.
1: Now, what did you wish to see me about?
0: Mrs. Henshaw, I'm a great one for minding my own business.
1: Commendable attitude.
0: But something terrible may be going to happen, Mrs. Henshaw. I think there's a chance you can stop it.
1: Me? In what way?
0: It's about Mrs. Meisner.
1: Miss Russell, that name is not heard kindly in this house.
0: I can understand that, Mrs. Henshaw, but
1: I'm really not interested in anything you might have to say on the subject.
0: I know the loss of your boy was a bitter thing, Mrs. Henshaw, but there's no need to add more trouble to it.
1: It was none of my doing, Miss Russell.
0: Of course it wasn't, but now you can help. Mrs. Meisner says she's going to shoot Matt Dillon.
1: I assume the marshal can take care of himself.
0: Well, of course Matt can take care of himself, but he doesn't want to have to hurt Mrs. Meisner. And if you had just talked to her, maybe you could make this.
1: I have nothing to say to Hattie Meisner. Now or ever.
0: Mrs. Henshaw, what's done, done. She's going to lose her boy, too. There's no need for more suffering.
1: Miss Russell, I can understand your concern for the marshal. I understand he's a particular friend of yours.
0: Matt is a good friend.
1: But it is no concern of mine. He has a job to do. I see no reason to interfere with it.
0: Mrs. Henshaw,
1: I'll show you to the door.
0: I can find it.
1: I will show you to the door.
0: Yes, of course. Do it properly, Mrs. Henshaw. Do it all properly. But don't show a little kindness to another woman in trouble.
1: Good day, Miss Russell.
0: I'm not so sure, Mrs. Henshaw.
2: Hi, this is Dennis James. Say, remember way back when this melody was popular?

There's something very special about a longtime favorite, isn't there? Well, folks feel the same way about one of Kellogg's favorites, Kellogg's All Bran. Going on 41 years now, it's been America's most popular good food way to fight irregularity from lack of bulk. Because it's whole bran, Kellogg's All Bran gentles away irregularity safely and reliably. And because it's deep toasted for extra crispness, it never gets mushy in milk. There's only one All Bran, Kellogg's All Bran.

0: That's A-L-L-BRAN. Kellogg's All Brand.
1: Wasting our money tonight.
2: What do you mean, Doc?
1: Well, I should have said everybody but you, Chester, yeah. You're the only one who's eaten with any enjoyment.
3: Chester can always eat, Doc.
2: Well, that's what a body's supposed to do. You should know that, Doc.
4: He knows it, Chester. He just can't put the idea across, even to himself.
1: Well, I'm frank to admit I'll have more appetite tomorrow night. If everything comes out all right.
3: Yeah.
2: Mr. Dunn, you're positive nothing can interfere with the... Well, the hanging.
3: Nothing. Nothing but a miracle.
2: And you expect that Miss Meisner to come walking in, toting a gun?
3: That's what she says.
4: I never heard of two women that were so stubborn about being talked to.
1: Yeah, they're both a little crazed by the grief of losing their sons, and they're reacting in different ways.
4: Well, I should see that, but you'd think somebody could get through to at least one of them.
1: It's a difficult case.
3: Yeah, well, tell you what, why don't we leave it alone till, tomorrow, huh?
2: Till tomorrow? But, Mr. Dunn, tomorrow will be too late.
1: Yes, Matt. If you're going to think of anything, you better think of it tonight.
3: Well, what do you want me to do, Doc? Leave town?
4: That might not be a bad idea.
3: Oh, for heaven's sake, Kitty. I'd have to come back someday, wouldn't
4: I? Well, by that time, Hattie might have cooled off. Isn't that right, Doc?
1: No, I don't think so. This thing is likely to stay with her until it gets out of her system some way. It'll take some kind of a trigger to let loose of her emotions.
4: I hope it isn't a real trigger.
2: Well, it's just a terrible, terrible thing. That's what it is.
3: All right. All right, let's talk about something else.
2: Well, but maybe if we keep on studying and figuring...
4: Yeah. Let everybody think.
3: I said let's talk about something else. Huh?
4: But, Matt, maybe if we get an idea...
3: I don't want to hear any more about it. Now, do you get that idea?
2: Yes, sir, Mr. Dillon.

0: Well, I declare. It's her, Mr. Doane. Miss Meisner's driving up in her buggy.
1: Huh? Oh, all right, Chester. You go on out back like I told you.
0: Now, are you sure, Mr. Doane, that you don't want me to stay?
1: I'm sure. Go on now. I don't want her walking in here feeling she's surrounded. Now, go on. Get out.
0: Oh. All right.
2: Marshal?
1: Come in, Miss Meisner.
2: I come. Like I said.
1: Oh. I think we could talk a little better if you'd put the gun
2: ain't
1: down.
2: Ain't no need for talking. They hung my boy this morning.
1: Yes, ma'am. You can let him lie in peace.
2: There ain't no peace for me, Marshal Dillon.
1: I'd help you if I could, ma'am. I'd help Jake if I could.
2: There ain't no helping. For me or for you.
1: You're a good woman, Miss Meisner. You don't want a shooting on your conscience.
2: My conscience tells me to kill the man that took my boy.
1: I'm not going to let you kill me, ma'am.
2: You ain't stopping me.
1: I don't want to hurt you, but you put the gun down, Miss Meisner.
2: Stay where you are, Marshal Dillon.
1: I said put the gun down.
2: I swear I'll...
3: Patty,
2: let it go.
3: Leave
2: let the gun go. It's no answer. Let me take it.
1: All right, let me have it. I got it, Miss Henshaw.
2: You got no right, Loretta Henshaw. You got no right. I wasn't even good enough for you to talk to with the burying.
3: I was wrong, Hattie. I'm sorry.
2: Being sorry ain't bringing my boy back.
3: No.
2: I'm not bringing my boy back either. But neither is being bitter, Hattie. Neither is being bitter.
3: You ain't no one to talk.
2: Maybe not. But I spent the night long on my knees about it. It's going to be hard, Hattie, without our boys. I've had hate in my heart, too.
3: Miranda.
2: But I learned in the praying that the only way to feel close to my dead son is to feel love. Love for him and love for the world. Without it, he fades away.
3: My Jake fades away, too. That's what I can't rightly bear. It fades away.
2: Then give him a chance to stay near Hattie. Let the hate out of your heart. Let him in.
3: I ain't been one to hate. I just didn't know nothing else to do.
2: Cried, Hattie. Cried.
3: I ain't letting myself shed no tears.
2: Let them come. Let them cool your grief.
3: Marshal. Sorry, Marshal. I'm sorry.
1: That's all right, Miss Meisner.
2: I'll take her home with me, Marshal Dillon.
1: Thank you, Miss Henshaw.
2: She'll be all right now.
1: Yes, ma'am. I'm sure she will.
2: And I'll be all right, too.

0: There's a man with a beard named Mitch Miller. No, not the beard, the man. There's also a man with a show named Mitch Miller. Yes, the show and the man, the same man with the beard. The same man knows all those fabulous gals and guys from the sparkling world of show business. Mitch holds open house for them and you Sunday nights on CBS Radio. That's the Mitch Miller Show, beard and all. Gunsmoke. 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The story was specially written for Gunsmoke by Marion Clark, with editorial supervision by John Meston. Featured in the cast were Gene Bates and Virginia Christine. Harley Bear is Chester, Howard McNear is Doc, and Georgia Ellis is Kitty.
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0: 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At 7:10, yours truly, Johnny Dollar, makes a hurried trip to Philadelphia in a desperate effort to save a longtime friend from being accused of arson. 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

Around Dodge City and in the territory on West, there's just one way to handle the killers and the spoilers, and that's with a U.S. Marshal and the smell of gun smoke.

0: Gunsmoke, starring William Conrad. The story of the violence that moved west with young America. And the story of a man who moved with it.
1: I'm that man. Matt Dillon, United States Marshal. The first man they look for and the last they want to meet. It's a chancy job, and it makes a man watchful.

0: Hit him again, Buford.
1: Do I have to, Pa?
0: Hit him again. I can't hold him up all day.
1: All right, but I'm sure getting awful tired. Can I stop now?
0: Yeah, you can stop. We'll rest a minute, then finish up.
1: Oh, you think I done all right, Pa?
0: You're learning. Being a man ain't easy, especially with a ma like you had.
1: If she was still alive, I'd sure get a caning for this.
0: Women just don't understand about these things, Buford. If they had their way, man never come into his own.
1: She sure made her way sound right and proper, though.
0: I know, but she ain't around no more. You know, I got to get that woman thinking out of your head, fill it up with man thinking. Shake his feet there, help me drag him to that ditch yonder.
1: Sure, Pa.
0: You ain't never put a bullet in a man, have you?
1: No, I ain't.
0: You're gonna get your chance now.
1: In him?
0: In him.
1: Well, ain't he dead?
0: Never take no chances, boy. All right, come on now, just roll it down that bank. Now let's just break off some of these here branches.
1: Why, I think we should bury him proper.
0: Branches is proper enough for the likes of him. But men there like he done.
1: You say so.
0: Just put them in a pile, yeah. Don't waste plenty. Here's my gun. Shoot him and throw that stuff on top of it.
1: Where you going?
0: Kick out that campfire. See if there's any pickings we can use. No use leaving nothing good laying around for strangers.
1: Sure, Pa.
0: I ain't heard no shot yet. Come on, boy, get it done.
1: Get it, Pa.
0: That's more like it. Now, cover me up and get back here. Solitary thing around here worth tooting. Not even none of them pans is worth nothing. Some people just got no pride at all.
1: Here's your gun, Pa.
0: Buford, you're going to be man before you know it. Now, we got one more thing to do. Over here in the wagon, get in front instead of the team.
1: Pa, not another shooting.
0: You ain't doing it, I am.
1: No, Pa, please.
0: You sure ain't acting like no son of mine. Turn your back in.
1: I just can't let you do it.
0: Get out of the way, boy.
1: No, Pa.
0: Oh, now look what you've done.
1: Hold out.
0: You made me spook your team.
1: I'm sorry, Pa.
0: I got half a mind to stomp your head.
1: I said I was sorry, Pa.
0: Yeah, never mind. I guess it don't matter too much.
1: Yeah. You still going to get me them boots like you promised?
0: When we get to Dodge, you'll get your boots. If you're man enough to fill them. Yeah, nothing more we can do here. Let's get going.

0: You was right as usual, Mr. Dillon.
1: How about what, Chester?
0: About waiting till sundown to start back to Dodge.
1: That makes more sense than riding in the heat of the day, doesn't it?
0: It sure does. Just look at that moon, will you?
1: Mm-hmm.
0: Did you ever taste green cheese, Mr. Dillon?
1: What?
0: Green cheese. Did you ever taste it?
1: No, not lately.
0: Well, what's it taste like?
1: Well, I don't know, Chester.
0: Don't know? Well, you said not lately, so I figure you must have...
1: Hold up a minute.
0: What's the matter?
1: That wagon moving along the ridge up there.
0: Well, it's moving awful slow, but I...
1: Chester, there's no driver.
0: And you're right. Must have wandered off from somebody's camp.
1: Yeah, it could be. But only a greenhorn would set up camp and leave his team in harness.
0: We gonna take a look?
1: Yeah, I think we better. Come on. We'll come up on them slow so they don't take off, right?
0: I'll get out in front of them, Mr. Dillon. Oh, boy. Easy now,
1: I'll check the wagon. Chester, come here.
0: What is it, Mr. Dillon? What's the... Oh, my goodness.
1: Cut those thongs on her wrists.
0: Yes, sir. She alive?
1: She's still breathing. Here, let's raise her up a little so we can see better.
0: Why, it's an Indian girl.
1: Yeah.
0: Is there anything we can do for her?
1: Not much, I'm afraid. Not out here. We gotta get her to Dodge.
0: Well, I sure do hope Doc can save her.
1: Well, he'll try. But I'm not too sure she'd want him to.
0: There's no anybody who'd treat a woman like this. Well, I mean, it just ain't human. He's an animal.
1: Yeah. When I find him, he'll get his cage.
0: Poor little thing.
1: I'll drive the team, Chester. You ride back here with her. Steady her as much as you can. It's a rough ride from here to Dodge.
0: Yes, sir, it sure is.

0: think she's going to make it, huh, Doc?
1: She'll make it.
0: I wouldn't have given you a plugged nickel for her chances when we found her.
1: I wonder how Kitty's making out with her in there.
0: And if she can even persuade that girl to nod her head, it'll be better than I did. Just stared. Didn't even look at me.
1: Can't exactly blame her. You're a man.
0: Yeah, I know. Oh, Kitty?
2: She talked some.
0: In English?
2: Yeah. Doc, when can we move her over to my place so I can keep an eye on her?
1: We'll see how she is in the morning, Kitty.
2: She seems pretty weak and tired right now.
1: I'll take her.
2: Well, I'll check with you in the morning. Night.
1: Night, Kitty.
0: Night, Doc. Night, Kitty.
2: I need a drink. Walk back to the Long Branch with me. I'll tell you about it on the way.
0: All right.
2: She wouldn't talk about herself, what happened to her. Only about her husband.
0: Her husband?
2: Yeah.
0: Well, start from the beginning, Kitty.
2: Well, as I put it together, she and her husband were setting up camp for the night. While he was out getting firewood, two men rode in. She offered him coffee. And that's when they...
0: Yeah, go on.
2: Her husband heard a scream, came running back, tried to fight him off, and they grabbed him. She could hear them beating him. Then, just before she passed out, she heard a shot.
0: Could she describe these two?
2: Not really. Just that they were both big men. Yeah,
0: there's not much to go on.
2: I know. Well, it's like Chester found a couple of drinking friends.
0: I got doesn't sound like they're exactly friends, does it? I tell you, you go on. I'll join you in a minute.
2: Yes, sure.
3: He ain't your son, is he?
4: No, he ain't. But I just don't think it's right to make anybody stand
3: up. All right, then, stop sticking your skin in those where it don't belong.
4: Now, you look here.
0: All right, Chester, what's the trouble here?
3: Oh, Mr. Dillon, who are you?
4: He's the marshal, that's who he is.
3: Marshal, huh? Well, listen, marshal. This nosy fella here...
0: You just shut up a minute. You'll get your turn. Now, what's this all about, Chester?
4: I've been watching him for an hour, Mr. Dillon. He's making this young fella here drink down whiskey almost as fast as Sam can pour it.
3: What's wrong with that? He's my son. I got the right.
0: I see.
3: He's 26 years old, Marshal. Never had no hard liquor. Now, I figure it's time I teach him to hold it.
0: What is your name, Mr.?
3: Wilkins. Zachary Wilkins. And this here's my boy.
4: I'm Buford.
3: Buford, turn loose to the bar and shake hands with the marshal.
5: I can't, Pa. My leg bones has went so.
3: You're all right, and I do like I say.
5: Well, I'll try, Pa. Howdy, Marshal.
3: Stand up, Buford.
0: All right, you listen to me, Wilkins. I can't tell you how to treat that boy of yours, but while you're in Dodge, I don't want to see him like this again. If I do, I'll put you both in jail just long enough to sober up, then run you out of town. Now, you get him out of here and take him someplace where he can sleep it off.
3: You're sure high and mighty, ain't you? Come on, Buford. Fine thing when the law tries to stop a father from making a man out of his own son.
4: Well, I reckon it's a good thing you come in when you did, Mr. Dillon. They're pretty husky fellas.
2: Looks like you got nothing but trouble tonight, man.
0: Yeah, it looks that way.
2: Sam.
6: Yes, Miss Kitty?
2: Set out three glasses and a bottle of rye, will you?
6: Sure.
0: Kitty, I've been thinking about that Indian girl's story. Now, the team couldn't have run too far from where they camped. I'm going out first chance I get tomorrow and see what I can find.
2: You're going to bring in her husband's body?
0: Either that or bury him.
2: Adam.
0: What?
2: Adam. That's what you called him.
0: It's a strange name for an Indian.
2: I guess I forgot to tell you, Matt. Her husband wasn't an Indian.

0: I don't mind people taking their time, but I should have been closed an hour ago. It's almost 7 o'clock.
1: We're paying good money for them, and we'll just look till we find the right one.
0: Well, I showed you every boot I've got two times over.
1: They gotta be the right ones, don't they, Buford?
2: That's right, Paul.
3: Well, I sure am glad you're working late, Mr. Jonas.
0: Well, what do you want, Chester?
4: Miss Kitty told me to buy a dress.
0: What?
4: It's for that little Indian girl.
0: Oh, the one you brought into Doc's last night?
4: That's right.
0: How is she?
4: Well, she's doing fine. But her clothes was tore pretty bad, and Miss Kitty thought a dress would make her feel better.
0: Well, let's see now. About how tall is she?
4: Oh, she's just... about so high. Ain't much meat on her.
1: You say these boots cost $7.60?
0: That's what I said.
1: We want them. Yeah.
0: It's about time.
1: And you?
4: Me?
1: Make your Marshall friend real happy.
5: Tell him me and Buford is leaving Dodge.
4: Well, you made me kind of happy, too.
1: I figured that. Buford, you go on down to that stable, get our horses, bring them up in front of that Long Branch place. I'm going to have me a couple of drinks before we go.
3: You know, take my new boots with me.
1: Sure, take your boots.
0: Now, there's a real pair of gents, huh?
4: Yeah.
0: Well, here, what do you think of this dress, Chester?
4: That'll be fine.
0: I got a couple of others.
4: No, that one's all right. Just put it in a sack. And Miss Kitty said to add it up to her bill.
0: All right. Here you are.
4: Thanks, Miss Jones.
0: Thank you.
4: Night.
0: All right.
6: I just got in, Chester.
7: Here, I'll take that dress on up to Raina.
4: Raina? Oh, is that her name?
7: That's what she calls herself.
4: Now, you know that's kind of pretty.
6: Sit down, Chester. Your friend, Zach Wilkins, just came in ahead of you.
4: I know. I seen more at Jonas's. He's leaving town.
6: Good.
4: Did you find where Raina's camp was at?
6: Yeah. But there wasn't any body.
4: No body.
6: No, I found a few blood stains in a ditch and a pile of branches. That's all.
4: You reckon somebody stole it?
6: Hell, either that or Raina's not telling the truth.
4: Well, why in the world would she lie about anything?
7: Matt, she's not there.
6: Huh? Raina?
7: She's gone.
6: We better find her, Chester.
4: Yes, sure. Oh, she ain't well enough to be going nowhere.
8: Why, that's...
4: Mr. Dillon, look!
9: Buford!
1: Marshal. My boy. He's been scalped. Somebody scalped Buford.
6: Yeah.
1: Somebody scalped my boy.
6: Chester, get Doc. We'll meet you at the jail.

0: Well, I've got the bleeding stopped, Matt.
1: You want to take him to my cot in the office?
0: No, just leave him here in the cell. Better not to move him. He was

0: thinking. I missed him on purpose.
1: Who, Buford? Who did you miss?
0: The camp fellow. The one in the ditch. You told me to shoot him.
1: Buford, this camp that you're talking about.
2: McDillon?
1: Oh, Chester, did you find her?
2: Yes, I did. Just south of town. Said she was going back out to camp and bury her husband. I took her to Miss Kitty.
1: Doc, are you about through here?
3: Yes, Chester, but I can handle him now.
1: All right, if you need me, holler. Come on, Chester. I want you to go get Raylan and bring her back here.
4: Did he die, Marshal? Did Buford die?
1: No, Wilkins, he didn't. Come on, Chester.
3: Yes, sir. But he's going to, Raylan.
1: I don't think so.
4: His head, it was so...
1: Yeah, I know, but he won't be the first man to live through a scalping.
4: Marshal, I'm going to kill the dirty Injun that did this.
1: Now, what Indian would have a reason?
4: Well, Injuns ain't like people. They don't need no reason.
3: I know it was, Marshal. It was that girl.
1: Oh, what girl?
4: You know that Injun girl that Chester was talking about.
1: I don't think so, Wilkins. I don't think she could have done it. She's not strong enough, but I can understand why she might want to.
4: You ain't making sense.
1: Two men broke into her camp last night. Big men like you, Wilkins, and Buford.
4: Well, it wasn't us.
1: Well, Buford says different.
4: That don't mean nothing. His head's hurting.
1: I think he's telling the truth.
4: I'm going to find her, Marshal, and I'm going to take care of her good.
2: Excuse me, Mr. Dillon.
1: Come in, Raylan.
2: Don't be scared.
4: You done it. You cut my boy. I'm going to kill you.
1: You're not going to do anything, Wilkins. Take his gun, Chester. Raina, have you ever seen this man before?
5: Yes, Marshal. He is one of them.
4: She's lying.
5: No, Marshal, he is one of them.
4: You ain't gonna take the word of a dirty little Indian over mine.
1: You're saying that she hasn't seen you before.
4: That's right.
1: And you were nowhere near her camp last night?
4: No, I wasn't.
1: All right, I'll take your word. Now get out of here.
5: Marshal.
1: Open the door for Mr. Wilkins, Chester.
4: That's more like it. Now give me back my gun.
2: But Mr. Dillon...
5: Marshal.
1: Don't worry, Raina. If he's lying, Adam will take care of him.
5: Adam?
4: Who's Adam?
1: It's her husband. Adam's alive, Raina. He's already cut up one Wilkins, and he's out there in the dark somewhere, really looking forward to this one. Open the door, Chester.
4: My gun, Marshal. I want it back.
1: You say you've never seen this girl. You don't need a gun.
4: Well, I ain't going out there unarmed, not with him looking for
1: me. You mean this girl isn't lying?
4: I didn't say that.
1: What are you waiting for? Get out of here. Get out of here, or I'll throw you out.
4: No! I don't want what Buford got. She's right. I did it. Lock me up.
1: Do what he says, Chester.
3: Come on.
5: Where is my husband, Marshal?
1: I don't know, Raina, but he must be close by.
5: If you find him, will you put him in jail, Marshal?
1: Well, he cut young Wilkins pretty bad.
5: They hurt him.
1: Yes, I know.
5: They meant to kill him.
1: I'll still have to hold Adam for trial.
5: And if he runs?
1: I'll have to track him down. But I'll tell you one thing, Raina.
5: What, Marshal?
1: It'll take 12 men to convict him. And I couldn't name one in this town I think would want to.

0: Gunsmoke. Produced and directed in Hollywood by Norman McDonald, stars William Conrad as Matt Dillon, U.S. Marshal. The story was specially written for Gunsmoke by Vic Perrin and Harry Bartell, with editorial supervision by John Meston. Featured in the cast were Harry Bartell, Vic Perrin, Lillian Bayef, and Ralph Moody.
1: Harley Bear is Chester, Howard McNear is Doc, and Georgia Ellis is Kitty. 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
2: Small town, big trouble, and one tired old marshal. 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
3: One of the prettiest women I've met in the West was very nearly the cause of violence and carnage. And to this day, I don't think she knows why.
4: Frontier Gentlemen.

Herewith, an Englishman's account of life and death in the West. As a reporter for the London Times, he writes his colorful and unusual stories. But as a man with a gun, he lives and becomes a part of the violent years in the new territories. Now starring John Daner, this is the story of J.B. Kendall, Frontier Gentleman.

0: One of the first things I noticed in Laramie, Wyoming Territory, was the intense rivalry between that town and Cheyenne on the other side of the Laramie Mountains. One read the bitter attacks and counterattacks in the opposition newspapers. One heard it on the streets. At the time I arrived in Laramie, gold had been discovered in the mountains to the south, and there was great rejoicing in this fact, which threatened to eclipse Cheyenne's claim of superiority. In the interest of fair reporting, I decided to visit the mining area with the idea of making comparisons between it and that which I had seen in Montana Territory. It was about midday when I saw the sign by the side of the trail reading Rotten Head Gulch, and a few minutes after that when I arrived at a cluster of shacks which constituted said township. I noticed three men outside an edifice which bore the legend Dirty Charlie's Saloon. Good afternoon.
1: Howdy. Saloon's closed.
0: Oh?
1: Yeah, voting day.
0: Oh, I see.
1: You voted yet?
0: Well, no.
1: Buck, get out voting paper.
2: Got it right here, Jim. Right here, mister.
0: I'm not a member of your community. Does that make a difference?
1: Well, you're a human man. That's all the difference we need. Hey, Shorty, get off from the table. Let the stranger sit comfortable-like. All right, set, mister.
0: Oh.
1: Make your mark, or you can write it out proper if you know how.
0: One small point. What am I voting for? Or whom?
1: You're voting for the school mom. That's what and who.
0: Oh. And do I vote yes or no?
1: Well, you vote yes, mister. You vote no, you're liable to end up lying toes down. Hey, you ain't been sent by them no good Goose Creek boys, have you?
0: No, I've come from Laramie. Left there this morning.
1: That's all right, then.
0: Look here. It's not that I mind voting, but I'd like to know something about it.
2: Well, he told you, mister.
1: Shut your mouth, Shorty. Man's got a right to know. That's legal. Well, sir, now it's this way. We got a school mom in Rotten Head Gulch. A school district in Laramie give her, and we aim to keep her.
2: She's the prettiest thing you ever did see.
1: Shorty, I'm telling you now, hobble your lip.
2: Well, she is, ain't she, Buck? Oh, man, she is a cow bunny, and that's for sure.
1: Now, like I say, we aim to keep her, and ain't no Goose Creek coyote is going to get her. And that's how come the vote. Now, the school district says if Goose Creek gets more votes than Rotten Head Gulch, she's going to be sent there.
0: Now I see.
1: So you vote yes.
0: But, is it legal?
1: Well, sure it's legal.
2: Of course it is. Yeah.
1: Look here, I'm in charge of voting. I say it's legal. Anybody comes to this here town on voting day is a citizen of Rotten Head Gulch. Honorable like. Now, as mayor, I make you a citizen. Now you vote.
0: All right.
1: Hey, Buck, where at's the writing quill?
2: I don't know.
1: What do you mean you don't know?
2: We ain't had no voting since this morning. Guess maybe I left it in the saloon.
1: Well, go get it.
2: Sure, Jim.
0: You know, I'm rather surprised to find a school teacher out here. I mean, in a mining town as small as this. Are there many children?
2: Oh, shucks, mister. There ain't no kids around
1: Shorty,
2: here.
1: One of these here days, that leaky mouth of yourn is going to get you a case of slow.
2: Well, it's the truth, Jim.
0: A school teacher with no children to teach? Rather odd, isn't it?
1: Well, now, sir, ain't nothing odd about it. We aim to get us some kids as soon as we get us some women to marry up with and have the kids.
0: But how did the school district assign her here in the first place?
1: Well, ain't nobody asked to find out. They did, and she's here, and she's going to stay.
2: She's been learning us. There's 20 of us goes to school every night after work's done. Ain't that so, Jim?
1: Yet there's a fact, mister. Now, maybe we ain't kids, but ain't but 5 of us can read and write so as you could notice it. And we figure we got a right to learn as well as any kid.
0: Well, I quite agree. But tell me, where does one meet this school teacher of yours?
2: Well, I seen her a while back down to the creek washing some woman things.
3: I found it, Jim. Right here. Here's a writing quill.
1: Where at's ink?
2: Oh.
3: Yeah,
1: You know something? I want to tell you, that there Buck, well, schooling ain't going to do him no good. You know, he ain't got enough brains to start with.
0: Well, how many votes will you need to keep her here?
1: Well, more than Goose Creek, that's for sure.
2: You see, we got 20 votes in Rotten Head Gulch. Goose Creek's got maybe 30. So we just got to vote more than they do, so when the votes is counted, then we'll win.
0: Who counts the votes?
1: Oh, back in Laramie. Well, as soon as the day is finished, we seal up the voting boxes and we take them up to Laramie.
0: But won't they know that you've enlarged your voting? They must be aware of the population here.
2: Shucks, no such thing. We just got to be sure we got more signed votes than Goose Creek. That's all.
0: And how will you know that?
1: Well, right now it is kind of a problem.
2: I got the ink, Jim. Right here. The ink.
1: There you go, mister.
4: Good afternoon, boys.
1: Well, now, good afternoon, Miss June. Howdy there.
4: I've met this gentleman.
1: Well, no, ma'am. He's just rode in. As soon as he's finished his business, he's going to be riding right out again.
0: Miss Jones, isn't it?
4: Yes.
0: My name is Kendall, Miss Jones. J.B. Kendall.
4: How do you do, Mr. Kendall?
0: I have been hearing quite a bit about you, Miss Jones.
4: Oh, have you?
0: I'd like very much to talk to you as soon as I've voted.
4: Voted? But you can't vote. James Ponder.
1: Oh, now, ma'am, this here is men's work,
4: and
1: you
4: have a dishonest ballot. I told you that before.
2: Oh, it ain't really dishonest, Miss Jones. Jim made this fella an honorable citizen of Rotten Head Gulch, didn't you, Jim?
4: I'm very sorry, Mr. Kendall, but you cannot vote.
1: Oh, ma'am, you just don't understand these here political things.
4: I understand that you're trying to stuff the ballot box, and I will not have it. Has everybody in town voted?
1: Oh, yes, ma'am.
2: We sure have.
4: Then in my presence, I want you to seal the box.
1: Oh, Miss Jones, oh, look, we can't do that. Look here, now, it ain't legal. Yeah, not till sundown. It just ain't legal. That's what it says right here in these here instructions from the school district in Laramie. Now, it just ain't legal. Not till sundown.
4: If everybody's voted, it's legal. Seal the box.
1: Yes, ma'am.
2: That just don't seem right. Some of the other fellas didn't get to vote.
1: Shorty, can you help me seal up this here now thing? Now, Miss Jones, why don't you take Mr. Kendall and show him the schoolhouse? I figure he'd like to see that.
0: As a matter of fact, I would.
4: All right. And no more voting. Is that understood?
1: Oh, Miss Jones, I understand for sure.
4: This way, Mr. Kendall. Are you a minor, too?
0: No. I'm a newspaper correspondent for the London Times.
4: Isn't that strange? I had a feeling, not exactly, but you're very much like my brother. He's a reporter on a Nebraska paper. How strange. Gave me quite a start when I first saw you.
0: Miss Jones, how long have you been here?
4: In Rottenhead Gulch, 3 months.
0: Weren't you surprised to find no children?
4: Yes. Of course, they kept it from me for almost 2 weeks.
0: I think I can understand why.
4: Can you really, Mr. Kendall? Oh, I see. You mean because they wanted to learn themselves. Yes, you're right.
0: And that's why you decided to stay?
4: Yes. I suppose you think it curious that a woman devote her time to teaching 20 grown men.
0: Not curious. Unusual, perhaps.
4: This is the schoolhouse, Mr. Kendall. The men built it. They built the desks, benches, everything. Would you like to come inside?
0: Very much.
4: They even built a wooden floor, Mr. Kendall. Wooden floors are quite rare in these mining towns.
0: I'm impressed more than I can say, Miss Jones.
4: They have a great desire for education. I couldn't leave them. Not after they worked so hard to build this.
0: And now?
4: Unfortunately, word reached the people of Goose Creek that there was a school teacher here. They are a slightly larger community and feel that the school district board should assign me to their town. Besides which, there are 2 children in Goose Creek.
0: I see.
4: The board decided to have it settled by a vote. If enough residents of Goose Creek require my services and outvote the men of Rotten Head Gulch, I shall have to obey the decision of the board.
0: Well, aren't there other teachers available?
4: Yes. But that's the strange part of it. Neither town will accept anyone but me. Of course, I'm flattered. But I can't see that it really makes any difference, can you?
0: Well, yes. In a way, you see...
1: Here she is, boys. You, mister, elevate your hands high. Now, we don't aim to hurt you none, Miss Jones.
5: You just come along with us and everything will be right fine.
4: Mr. Kendall?
0: Now, look here.
6: Take care of him, Wes.
7: I'll do that, Pa!
8: In a moment, we return to Frontier Gentlemen. Another fascinating adventure is waiting for you on CBS Radio today, as most of these same stations present the FBI in Peace and War. Today, these law enforcers go after a pair of swindlers. You'll be amazed by the cleverness of the swindlers. You'll be thrilled to learn, however, that the FBI in Peace and War is cleverer still. And now, we return you to the Anthony Ellis production of Frontier Gentlemen.
0: I seem to remember a great roaring in my ears, which, as I awoke, turned out to be the voice of James Ponder. He was kneeling over me, and seeing my eyes open, redoubled his efforts to pour a great dollop of foul-tasting whiskey down my throat.
1: Come on, Candle, it'll clear your head.
3: No, no, don't.
1: There you go.
3: I don't need it. No.
1: What happened?
2: Yeah, what?
1: Hey, where is she, Kendall?
3: Help me up, will you?
1: Well, where is she?
9: We heard horses, and when we got here, there wasn't nobody except you.
2: Yeah.
3: There were three or four men, masked. They'd taken her.
1: Well, who was he?
3: I don't know, except there was a father and son. The older man called the other Wes.
2: Wes. Jim, that's Wes over to Goose Creek.
1: Yeah, Stomp Peter's son, Wes. I might have noted.
9: You reckon they carried her off to beat the vote?
1: That's what they done.
0: What good would it do?
1: Well, I'll tell you what good. They figured they got more votes than we got, and even if we maybe voted more times than them, they got her in Goose Creek. And by the time the school district gets around eyeballing around and maybe a recount, well, it'll be 2, maybe 3 months. And by then, there's going to be a new school district board in, and the whole blame thing will have to start up again.
9: Ooh, that no-account Stomp Peters, he's about as welcome as a rattler in a dog town.
1: Now, dally your tongue, Shorty. Now, go fetch them other boys out of the hills. We got to do something about this.
2: Oh, we sure have, Jim.
1: I tell you, ain't no Goose Creek sidewinder going to rustle our school, Marm. All right, hit the breeze, Shorty. And you too, Buck. Tell the boys to wear shooting irons. This here's going to be a powder-burning contest.
0: An hour later, 20 men, hard-bitten miners, some of them young, others grizzled, all armed to the teeth, were gathered in Dirty Charlie's saloon. Their mood was black, and it became blacker as Jim Ponder spoke to them.
1: That's Stomp Peters. He's a no-good, bullwindy, oily bronc. He come here looking for our school, Mom, and he snatches her clean out of Rotten Head Gulch. Well, he ain't going to get away with it. Because we're going over to Goose Creek, and we're going to shoot up that there place like you never seen. And we're going to get Miss Jones right back where she belongs, yeah?
10: Where she belongs.
1: And when we get through with Stomp Peters and that dingbat son of his, we're going to use them to trim a tree, yeah?
10: Yeah, trim a tree.
1: All right, now get your horses, boys, and rattle hawks out of here.
9: You coming, Mr. Kendall?
0: Oh, certainly.
9: Likely they'll be shooting.
0: How far is it to Goose Creek?
9: Oh, about half a mile.
1: All right, now, let's go!
0: Don't you imagine they'll be expecting you?
1: Why, sure they'll be expecting us. It's going to be a real shoot-up.
0: Wouldn't it have been better to surprise them?
1: What for? They know we'd be coming after them.
0: Supposing she gets hurt.
1: Well, now, you know, I didn't think of that. Hey, you figure maybe.
0: With shooting, there's a chance.
1: Boys, you hear what Kendall here says? Well, we don't want the school mom hurt. So you watch where you're shooting at, you hear? All right, now, we're going to take it real slow. Just around the next turn. All right, yeah. Hey, Kendall, you and me, we're going to keep an eye out for Miss Jones. Either one of us eyeballs her gets out of there fast, you hear?
0: Right.
2: There they are.
1: Hey, looky at that there, Kendall. Right in the middle of the street. Like you say, looks like they've been expecting us.
0: Came upon Goose Creek with abrupt suddenness. The trail rounded a bend, and became an elongated clearing lined on both sides with shacks. Perhaps a half dozen more than existed in Rotten Head Gulch. Between the dwellings and in the middle of the street were piled boxes, barrels, and two overturned wagons. Behind this barricade, we could see the figures of men and a reflection of sunlight on steel. Up to this point, even with my headache, the affair had been rather difficult to take seriously, but the complexion had radically changed. When we were no more than 20 yards from the defenders, Jim Ponder held up his hand.
1: Stop, Peter!
6: What do you want, Ponder? We come to get Miss Jones and take her back to her rightful home.
7: She's in her rightful home, just where she is.
6: And you're a liar.
7: You want to start trouble?
6: We ain't going back without the schoolmarm.
7: Maybe you ain't going back because you'll be shaking hands with St. Peter.
0: Let me talk to him.
2: This ain't no time for chewing the cud. Let's start throwing lead.
6: Shorty, shut your mouth, will you?
0: They're in a better position than we are.
6: Shucks, we could ride right over them.
0: If you lived that long.
7: What's the matter, boys? Afraid to take the big jump?
1: Come out, Peters. You can bring another man with you. Jim Ponder and I'll meet you between the lines.
7: Who are you?
1: The chap who was with Miss Jones.
11: I told you, Pa. I told you he wasn't dead.
7: All right. You and Ponder, get off your horses. Come forward slow.
2: You watch it, Jim.
6: Now, don't you fret. Hey, boys. They start something. You go in and finish it, yeah?
12: Well,
6: let's go, Kendall.

0: What's your name, mister?
1: Kendall.
0: This here's my boy, Wes. We figured he'd killed you.
2: I told you I didn't, Pa.
0: What do you got to say?
1: Where's Miss Jones?
0: In the schoolhouse we got built for her.
1: Is she all right?
0: Sure, she's all right.
2: Ain't nobody gonna hurt that pretty gal.
0: No, sir.
3: We ain't take her back, Stomp Peters.
0: You're off your mental reservation if you think you can do it, Ponder. You ain't got no right to a school ma'am nohow. Whether ain't a kid in that broken-down flea-bitten town of yours.
3: Well, that don't matter. We aim to get some by and by. School district give her to us.
0: We just outvoted you. She's ours now.
3: You better set your gun a-going, Stomp Peters.
0: Is that what you want? I'm willing. Draw.
1: Now, wait. That won't settle anything.
3: Well, I never seen a better way.
2: You get him, Pa. Cut down this here Kendall fella.
1: Young man, I owe you something for that clout on the head, but I have no desire to kill you. Now, both of you, keep your hands in sight. You too, Jim.
3: Huh? Hey, what's ailing you, mister? I'm on your side.
1: Then keep your gun holstered. There's no need for shooting. Peters, tell one of your men to bring Miss Jones out here.
0: I ain't gonna do it.
4: Hey, Sam, go get the school, ma'am. Bring her out.
3: Just what you got in mind, Kendall.
1: You'll see.
3: Well, it better be good. Of course, effing it ain't. Effing Stomp Peters' boys don't get you, me or mine will. Ain't nobody pulls a gun on me and gets away with it.
1: I think it's for the best.
5: What are you men doing?
3: Well, howdy, ma'am. We come to get you out of this here pest hole. We come to save you.
5: I've had enough of this nonsense. First, I'm forced to accompany Mr. Peters against my will. Now your men are lined up waiting to kill each other. I will not have it. Do you understand?
3: Yes, ma'am.
5: Mr. Kendall, put away that gun. All of you. Put down those guns.
6: All right, boys. Heard what she said. Now, put them away.
5: Now, Mr. Kendall, I should be obliged if you will escort me back to Laramie.
3: Laramie? You're going to go back to Laramie?
7: Oh, she's going to Laramie.
0: Oh, Miss Jones.
5: It's gone too far. If this is the example you set your children...
1: Miss Jones, could I have a word with you in private?
5: I really don't see that that...
1: Well, I think you will. Gentlemen, if you'll excuse us.
7: Back to Laramie. You said you could have her.
3: Looks like there ain't nobody gonna have her no more.
5: Oh, forgetful grammar. Double, triple negatives.
1: Miss Jones, there may be a solution, if you're willing.
5: I don't see any way. I really don't.
1: If they could share you?
5: Share me?
1: I mean your teaching. The towns are only a half mile apart. It might be possible.
5: No, Mr. Kendall. My mind's made up. Today is the final straw.
1: Miss Jones, think of the schoolhouse in Rottenhead Gulch.
5: You know, it was rather touching. They've built a schoolhouse for me here in Goose Creek as well. The floor isn't quite as good, but...
1: They need you, Miss Jones.
5: You think so?
1: I do. Look at them.
5: They are like children, aren't they?
1: Very much like children.
5: I think perhaps you're right, Mr. Kendall. But I wonder what the school district board will think.
1: Well, I imagine a joint petition from both towns ought to settle the problem.
5: Yes. Yes, very likely. All right. If the men will agree to your plan...
1: I'm sure they will.
5: All right. I'll stay.

0: Mr. Kendall.
1: Yes?
0: While I was being held captive, a rather terrible thought occurred to me. It is the education that I can give them, isn't it? I mean, there are no baser thoughts involved. Perhaps because I am a woman?
1: Miss Jones, were it not for the fact that I have already completed my school and university curricula, I should not hesitate to avail myself of the opportunity to better my education.
0: Thank you, Mr. Kendall. You've relieved my mind.
1: The matter was settled most amicably, and readers of the London Times will be interested to know that an extraordinarily pretty woman by the name of Miss Annabella Jones is now entrusted with the education of some 53 adults and 2 children in the mining towns of Goose Creek and Rotten Head Gulch in Wyoming Territory.

Frontier Gentlemen was written, produced, and directed by Anthony Ellis and stars John Daner as J.B. Kendall. Featured in the cast were Jack Crucian, Virginia Gregg, Vic Perrin, Jack Moyles, Harry Bartell, and Eddie

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For thrill upon thrill, hear what happens in the pioneer days of Dodge City when a man's life hangs upon the outcome of a horse race. That's on CBS Radio's Gunsmoke later on today. Join us again next week for another report from the Frontier Gentlemen. Dan Cubberly speaking.

Somebody tell that piano player to keep on playing. It's Dry Gulch on MonsterCast, and the drinks are on Deputy Buckshot.

Around Dodge City and in the territory on West, there's just one way to handle the killers and the spoilers, and that's with a U.S. Marshal and the smell of gun smoke.

0: You don't have to come with me, Chester.
1: I'm coming, Mr. Dillon. Keeping up as best I can.
0: Well, if that's all the gumption you got, you're better off back at the office.
1: Well, just let me rest a little bit, Mr. Dillon.
0: What's the matter? Are you sick?
1: I just ain't got no spunk to me these days.
0: What, have you seen Doc?
1: Oh, land, no. Last time I asked him to give me a tonic, he wanted to charge me a whole dollar for it. And at that, he wouldn't make no guarantee he'd cure me.
0: Look, Chester, I'm only going to the telegraph office. There's no need for you to come along.
1: No, I don't want to shirk my job.
0: Will you go back to the office and lie down?
1: I couldn't do that, Mr. Dillon.
0: Lying down's the best cure I know for being tired, Chester.
1: No, sir, it ain't. Pardon me. That's one of the worst things a body can do, lay himself down when he's tired.
0: It isn't.
1: It's me. I get to hear myself breathing so hard, owing to how tired I am. And it just clean wears me out listening to me breathe. Well, no, I do declare.
0: What?
1: Look yonder. There's that nice little Miss Curtin loading her wagon over to Jones's.
0: Yeah?
1: Now, where at is Rob Curtin? He ain't loading up his own wagon.
0: Well, I don't know, Chester, but
1: Well, you may be able to stand by and watch a lady do a man's work, but it's something I just cannot abide. Poor little thing like that. Lifting and hefting them big, heavy things. Now, then, Miss Curtin, you just leave them feed sacks to us.
0: Miss Curtin?
2: Oh, Marshal, Chester. Well, they are mighty heavy.
1: Yeah, for a little bit of a thing like you, maybe, but for me, I... You'll want to grab the other end of that potato sack, Mr. Dillon.
0: Well, you can make it, can't you?
1: If you don't mind.
0: You try.
1: No, Mr. That'd be better for you.
0: All wouldn't. Right. Here we go.
2: Well, I do thank you. I just wait till I tell Rob who gave me a hand.
1: Anything else to go in, Miss Curtin?
2: Well, not that I know of, Chester.
0: How is Rob, anyway?
2: Fine as silk, thank you, Marshal.
0: Good.
2: Well, you can see for yourself. Look here, Rob. All the nice help I've had.
3: Hello, Marshal.
0: Rob.
1: Well, now, I didn't know but what you was home ailing or maybe working. One or the other.
3: Guess you two took care of all the heavy stuff. I was waiting on Jonas. He went out back to fetch me these nails. I'm much obliged to you.
2: Folks just never get out our way. I'll be pleased if you come take supper with us sometime.
0: That's very kind of you, Miss Curtin.
3: We better be starting back. Thanks again for the help.
0: Don't mention it, Rob.
1: I suppose it's worth a small mention, all right.
2: We'll hope to see you soon now.
0: All right.
1: Yeah.
0: Well, aren't you going to wave to him, Chester?
1: Well, I'd like to, Mr. Dillon. I declare I am just clean played out.
4: Do you know the sheriff, what's his name, man?
0: Stringer. No, Doc, I don't know him by name. Might know him by sight.
4: In Miami, Texas. Now, that's a new name on me.
0: That's a town in the Panhandle. Last time I rode through it was too small to have a sheriff. Guess the cattle drives have fattened it up some.
4: Yeah, let me see that telegram again, will
0: you? Oh, yeah, sure.
4: Well, let me see here. It says, bringing prisoner in, need your help, meet afternoon stage. And it's signed Ab Stringer Sheriff. And it's Miami, Texas. Yeah, that's what I thought. Yeah.
0: Something wrong?
4: Well, it doesn't say anyone's wounded, or it doesn't say anyone needs a doctor.
0: No, but it says he needs help. If he's had trouble, somebody's likely to be hurt.
4: Well, that fellow there is the last passenger they had. I sure didn't see two men get off together.
0: No, I didn't either, but that one's wearing a star. You Ab Stringer, mister?
5: Well, you're bound to be Marshal Dillon.
0: Yeah, that's right. This is Doc Adams.
5: Proud to meet you, sir. Yes, sir.
4: How did you, sir?
0: Well, where is he, Stringer?
5: Where's who?
0: Oh, the telegram here says you're bringing in a prisoner.
5: Do you mind if I look at that?
0: No, go right ahead.
5: Thank you. Well, I declare. Oh, I do declare. Well, one thing, he got my name.

0: right. I got to give him that.
1: Well, you sent this telegram, didn't you?
0: Oh, I sent you a telegram, all right, Marshal Dillon, but know that fool Slim Ballou? You know him? Telegraph operator down at Dalhart?
1: No, I can't say.
0: Well, I've known him. I've known him years, you know. We were jawing about me taking a fella prisoner, all right, and I guess that's what blew old Slim off of the track.
1: No. Well, then you haven't got a prisoner then, huh?
0: Well, I not only haven't got him, Marshal, I'm counting on you to help me get him.

0: Well, now, they sure are a fierce-looking crew, ain't they, Marshal?
1: Yeah, some of them look mighty rough, all right, Stringer.
0: Of course, I say these wanted pictures, they serve their purpose.
1: No?
0: Looking through them keep a man in out of the heat, or the rain, or the cold. Ain't worth dried beans to help a man find the North County he's looking for.
1: Well, they start a pretty good fire on a cold morning.
0: Don't they, though?
1: You haven't come across your man in these, huh?
0: No. Wouldn't be the first time I went fishing into a mess of these and didn't get my catch. Of course, might be he ain't stayed one place long enough to get his picture took.
1: That name you gave me, Sam Frazier, that doesn't mean a thing to me.
0: Well, changing your name is just like rolling over in bed, Marshal. Ain't there a thing to it. Changing your face, that's another story. That comes a mite harder.
1: Yeah, but I've seen them try.
0: Oh, yeah, many's a time. And they get by with it now and again. You know, I found out a long time ago, if a man sets out to fool you, and he's half bright about it, he can get the job done.
1: But you know this Frazier. You'd know him outside.
0: Oh, and he'd know me.
1: Well, here's the latest batch of wanted posters.
0: Thank you.
1: If he isn't in them, we'll have to try something else, I guess.
0: Yeah. We're used to that, you and me. Is that a fact?
1: Yeah.
0: Always trying something else.
1: Yeah, that's the job.
0: No, sir, Marshal. No, sir. You just ain't got a picture of Sam Frazier in your collection.
1: Well, if you're pretty sure he's in Dodge, you better have a look around, I guess.
0: Now, Marshal, I didn't come all this way on pretty sure. I know he's in Dodge. Or was.
1: Tall, sandy-haired fellow. About 30, huh?
0: That's Sam.
1: Yeah. And about half the other men in Dodge.
0: Well, just this one tiny difference in Sam, Marshal. He robbed a bank and killed a man.

0: I tell you, Matt, wouldn't hurt to study Ab a while. He's the best-natured lawman I've ever seen.
1: Oh? You got some kind of idea I'm not jovial, Kitty?
0: You got some kind of idea you are?
1: No, I haven't.
0: I'm about half serious, though, Matt. Last night, he was the last to walk out of here on his own 2 feet. Sam Noon and Carey, the other two of us.
1: Who were they?
0: Ruth Connors and Ed Crouch.
1: Stringer spent most of the evening with him, did he?
0: Well, didn't seem to me he was playing any favorites. One time or the other, he played a hand of poker or had a drink with Evelyn here. Why?
1: I was just thinking. Ruth and Ed both fit the description of the man Stringer's trailing. Tall, sandy-haired, about 30.
0: Oh, what did keep him from arresting one of them?
1: Nothing, if he was the right man. Kitty, the name Sam Frazier, does that mean anything to you?
0: Not a particle. As long as I've lived here, I can't remember anyone named Frazier. Where's Ab today? He hasn't been in here.
1: Well, he went off early this morning with Doc on some calls. Had an idea. Since he can't seem to find this Frazier in town, he might have hired on with some spread near here.
0: Not a bad idea.
1: Well, a man wanted for murder likely wouldn't stick in a town like Dodge too long.
0: Well, I'll be darned.
1: What's the matter?
0: Rob Curtin just came in. I bet he hasn't been in here 3 times since he and Sarah got married.
1: Doesn't look like he'll make any money off of him. He's not stopping at the bar.
0: Hello, Rob.
2: Oh.
0: Good to see you.
3: Miss Kitty. Marshall.
1: How are you, Rob?
3: Sarah asked me to drop this by for you, Miss Kitty.
0: Huh?
3: It's that mending she was to do.
0: Well, thanks very much for bringing it in. Will you have a beer with us?
3: Oh, thank you, no. I got to get back home. I just came in to switch those nails I bought from Jonas the other day. Seeing I was coming, Sarah said I should bring this by.
0: Well, you tell her I'll have more for her to do next time she comes in. If she's got the time.
3: Oh, Sarah makes time, Miss Kitty. I don't know how she manages. She says she just can't abide idle hands. She'll be coming into town tomorrow or the next day.
0: Fine. Sam will pay you, Rob.
3: Oh, much obliged to you.
1: Rob, you don't have any new hands at the ranch by any chance, do you?
3: Same old hands, Marshal. Mine and Sarah.
1: You run that spread alone?
3: Well, now, you see something wrong in that?
1: No, nothing except the hard work of it.
3: Oh, we're willing for that, Sarah and me. Well, afternoon to you.

0: Oh, now, you're funning me again, Abstract.
1: Oh, that'd be a fool thing for me to try. It's the truth, Chester. Just ask Marshal Dillon. He'd been all through that part of Texas.
0: You mean to tell me the whole of that town is dugouts, storm cellars?
1: There are two buildings in that town that stand above the ground. That's what I'm telling you. A man riding through at night would swear there's no town there at all. And riding through in the light of day, he'd be sure of it.
0: Well, that makes folks living like sacks of potatoes. Of course, that's cool living, dug down in the earth that way.
1: And a panhandle summer will give you cause to want cool living. But it's the winds, you know. It's the cyclones. That's how come they live that way.
0: Well, a cyclone can't blow away what's not standing there in the first place. I can see that.
1: Sure. Now, some folks say that that's how come nobody can talk a Texan down. Because, you see, anybody learns to talk against the wind like that, he ain't going to be out-talked by no mortal man.
0: Well, now... Ab, you got me so I don't know what's joshing in my
1: Well, that don't really bother you, does it, Chester?
0: Oh, no, sir, I can admire it. All this laughing and funning, seeing you got trouble you're hiding.
1: Well, everybody's got troubles right enough.
0: Yeah, but you just ain't one bit closer to finding that Sam Fraser now, are you?
1: Well, I haven't found him yet. But now, you know, with all this looking behind me, I must be getting closer. Now, wouldn't you say?
0: I do declare you got a way of seeing the bright side, for sure. I'm sorry. Oh, well, Miss Curtin, I am sorry,
2: ma'am. My fault, Chester. Rob says if I don't quit backing out of doors, I'll get trampled one day.
0: Let me gather up a good boy.
2: Thank you.
3: Chester.
0: Miss Curtin, this here is Mr. Ab Stringer.
2: Well, you're mighty kind to help, Mr. Stringer.
1: I'm very pleased to meet you. It's Mrs. Curtin, is it?
2: Yes, sir. Mrs. Curtin.
0: Well, won't we should just put these parcels in your wagon for you, ma'am?
2: Well, if you don't mind. Seems like you load my wagon more than Rob does lately, Chester.
0: Oh, he ain't with you today, huh?
2: No, he's at the ranch. I had just these few things to get and some errands to run. Rob says there wasn't any man's work to it. Now, you tell the marshal I was serious as could be about you taking supper with us. Just any time you're out our way.
0: Oh, yes, ma'am, I'll do that. I'll remind him, sure.
2: Oh, and I thank you kindly for your help, Mr. Stringer.
1: I'm glad to oblige a lady, ma'am. Here, allow me to give you a hand up.
2: Well, thank you.
0: Here's your lines, ma'am.
2: Next thing you know, you'll be driving me home. Goodbye to you.
1: Goodbye to you.
0: Goodbye. Now, I declare, if we don't get back to office, Mr. Dillon will think we walked clean out of town.
1: You go on, Chester. I'm just going over to the stable for a spell.
0: Well, now, you ain't thinking of riding off and leaving us now.
1: If I told you, Chester, you'd swear I was funning you again.

0: Well, I'd have told you sooner, but you and Clay was talking for so long, Mr. Dillon.
1: That's not your fault, Chester. And we don't know if he followed Sarah Curtin. We just think he did.
0: I swear, I just can't get it through my head that he ain't Ab Stringer the way he's been saying.
1: Well, Clay says he can't be, and he ought to know. He's just up from Texas. He was there when they found Ab Stringer's body.
0: And they're pretty sure this fellow we've been calling Ab is the one who killed him, huh?
1: Well, Ab Stringer was bringing in a prisoner, and this man we know showed me Ab's credentials. So he must have killed him and stole his papers.
0: Just don't see how it could be. I swear, I never met a nicer fella. And I sure never laughed so much.
1: Yeah, he's kept us all laughing, Chester. Maybe a little too much.

0: name of heaven, Rob, what is this all about?
1: You shouldn't be out here in the barn, Terry. He'll kill you, too.
2: All you've got to do is fill out the money, Sam. I don't have to kill you.
0: He keeps calling you Sam. Tell him you're not who he thinks you are, Rob. Tell him.
2: You spare my wife, I'll give you the money. I ain't got nothing against her. I'm coming out. You wait where you are. It'll take me a minute to fetch the money.
3: 1 minute. And then I start shooting again, Sam.
0: Bob Curtin, will you tell me what this is about? What money is there? Why does he call you Sam?
1: Well, it is Sam. A long time ago, before you, Sarah, I was Sam Fraser. And this money, it's not mine.
0: Well, if it's his, why did they have to have a gun to get it from you?
1: It's not his, Sarah.
0: Rob, then why? What is it? I don't understand.
1: Sarah, there isn't time. Maybe later. Maybe I can help you understand. Now, you stay here. You lie down flat while I take it to him.
0: I want to help you, Rob. Let me help you.
1: Then you stay there, Sarah.
3: Sure sliced that minute kind of thin, Sam bought.
1: I thought you were dead.
3: Now, what kind of greeting is that between old friends? Of course, I can see you'd a lot rather I was dead. You could have kept all that money.
1: You got your share years ago.
3: Well, you was always more frugal than me, Sam. When I got to running again, I knew I could count on you for help. How come you still got it?
1: Most of it's there, but not all. I've been working. My wife's been working. I was going to send it all back.
3: To the bank we robbed?
1: I got a life. I wanted to live it clean.
3: Well, and taking your ma's name, hiding behind it, that's your idea of living clean?
1: It helped. Till now.
3: Well, Sam, we killed a man.
1: I know. I'm paying for that every day and night of my life.
3: The minute I heard that name, meeting your woman, I knew my worries was done and gone.
1: You can live with what's past, can't you? The killing, the taking of the
3: life. Oh, I got more killings than that to fret me. But I can live with them all fine. Now I got this money.
1: There's blood on it.
3: But not enough, Sam. The way you're thinking, you're going to worry yourself to death, and I got to spare you that.
1: I haven't even got a gun.
3: Oh, I see, Sam, boy. So I see. Goodbye, Sam boy.
4: Hey, hold him back there.
3: Well, Marshal Dillon. Hey, we had an accident here.
4: I saw the whole thing, Ab.
3: Oh?
4: The only accident was that I couldn't stop you in time. You got to jail for murder.
3: Now, look here, Marshal. Rob Curtin was...
4: I said time... you're going to jail. Now, get your hands up.
3: Not hardly.
5: You got bright in a hurry, Marshal.
4: Not hurry enough.
5: No.
4: You dying?
5: Well, I ain't lingering long. Marshal, you was helpful. You and Chester. Mind, I told you, if a man sets out to fool you and he's half bright about it, he can get the job done. And I...
6: Miss Dillon, look yonder.
4: What? Sarah, you shouldn't have come out here.
7: Leave me be. I've seen it all.
4: Yeah.
7: They're both dead.
4: Sorry I was too late.
7: No matter. Not now, anyway.
4: I'll take care of Rob for you.
7: You'll do no such thing. You're good as killed him. You'll not touch him now.
4: But you can't manage it, Sarah.
7: Oh, you come here now with more gall than I understand. And telling me what I can manage. You got no idea of that, Marshal.
4: Sarah, I'm sorry. I didn't know who he was. I lived 3 miles from Rob and didn't know who he was these 2 years now.
7: I lived with him night and day these 2 years. He was Rob Curtin, and that's all he was. There was no Sam Frazier about him.
4: And he had that money.
7: He offered it back. Your friend, Chester's friend, you're good as let him kill my Rob. You're good as give him your leave.
4: It's not going to be easy living with it, sir.
7: I hope it isn't. I hope you crawl with it the rest of your days.
4: I'm sorry, sir. I'm terribly sorry.
7: Joe Marshall. I know. Only question is, sorrow don't quite fix things, does it?

0: Gunsmoke. Produced and directed in Hollywood by Norman McDonald, stars William Conrad as Matt Dillon, U.S. Marshal. The story was specially written for Gunsmoke by Kathleen Height, with editorial supervision by John Meston. Featured in the cast were Lawrence Dobkin, Vic Perrin, and Gene Bates. Harley Bear is Chester, Howard McNear is Doc, and Georgia Ellis is Kitty. This is George Walsh inviting you to join us again next week when CBS Radio presents another story on Gunsmoke.
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Tales of the Texas Rangers, starring Joel McRae as Ranger Jace Pearson. Another authentic reenactment of a case transcribed from the files of the Texas Rangers.

0: Names, dates, and places in the following story are fictitious for obvious reasons. 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
1: In this election year, this station is making it possible for you to follow the campaign of the next president on NBC. 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Jim Hurlbut of NBC Chicago will serve as your host. The program will include interviews with Chicago officials in charge of the convention arrangements. You will hear the unusual problems resulting from the almost gigantic task of entertaining the two major party conventions. 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Now, Tales of the Texas Rangers.
0: And now, from the files of the Texas Rangers, the case called Ex-Con.
2: It is 10:30 on the morning of September 14th, 1940. 10 miles outside the town of High Point in southwest Texas, a thin, worn-looking woman sits in the back room of a rundown house. She is sewing a patch on a pair of child's dungarees when she hears the front door open.
3: Who's that?
4: It's me.
3: Tom? What you doing home this time of day?
4: Where are the kids?
3: Out playing somewhere. Why ain't you down at the packing house? Didn't the new job work out?
4: Oh, it worked out real good for an hour. For a whole hour, they let me clean up the place. Nice of them to do that, now wasn't it, Liz?
3: What happened?
4: Same thing that's happened before. I seen somebody whispering to the boss and pointing at me.
3: Tom.
4: I could see this guy's fat mouth making the words killer, ex-con. Same words everybody always whispers when they look at me. And the boss comes out and says he got somebody else for my job.
3: Did he pay you?
4: Yeah. Here. 70 cents. Get some meat and milk for the kids, and don't forget to put what's left in the bank.
3: Talking like that ain't gonna help, no.
4: You don't know what helps. And quit nagging. I'm sick and tired of it. Telling me what I should and shouldn't do.
3: Tom, why
4: now,
3: don't
4: shut
3: you...
4: Shut up, I tell you. Liz. Oh, Liz, honey.
3: Tom.
4: I didn't mean it, honey. I'm sorry.
3: I know.
4: It's just... everything's all wrong. I don't know what I'm going to do.
3: I got a feeling everything's going to be all right. But there was even a man here looking for you this morning.
4: What kind of man?
3: He had real good clothes on and a pretty car. Maybe he's got some work for you.
4: Could be that fella from over at the brickyard. He almost gave me a job when I got out of the pen.
3: Yeah, that's who it must be.
4: Maybe he's got a job for me loading bricks.
3: He must want you awful bad way he was talking.
4: Loading bricks ain't bad work. I ought to get a buck an hour. Easy, maybe a buck and a quarter.
3: Sure you will. And we won't have to worry no more about whether
4: ain't
3: we...
4: Ain't that somebody outside?
3: Sounds like it.
4: Oh, I can't let him see me in these dirty clothes.
3: It won't make no difference.
4: Do I look all right?
3: Just fine, Tom. Run your hand over your hair and smooth it down a little.
4: Yeah.
3: There. Oh, you look just fine.
4: I got a funny feeling in my stomach.
3: Now, don't be nervous, honey.
4: I'm coming. I'll be right there. Sorry, keep... Oh, it's you.
5: I want to talk to you, Dawson.
4: Just a second. I'm going outside, honey.
3: Don't you want to bring him in?
4: How many times I got to tell you to stay away from me?
5: Now, look,
4: it ain't enough you come clawing around me in town. Now you got to come up to my house.
5: I'm only trying to offer you a job.
4: I come to your farm for a job. You turned me down.
5: Well, that was different.
4: But it's okay to ask me to do your dirty work, huh?
5: Don't look at it that way, Dawson. We're just helping each other out.
4: I told you before, I don't go for killing.
5: Suppose I give you $1,000 for the job instead of $500.
4: Why?
5: Now, wait a minute. There's a business proposition, Dawson. I know you can't get a job.
4: I'll get along.
5: They even fired you down the packing house. You never get a job around here.
4: You let me worry about that.
5: Well, you're already worrying plenty. I can see that. Now, listen, there's an old lady in a town north of here, and all you got to do is get rid of her.
4: Why'd you come to me?
5: Because you're the only one I know can do it.
4: I ought to beat your lousy face
5: now,
4: in.
5: Will you look? Cut out that stuff. This is business. $1,000 for easy job. How about it, Dawson?
4: All right.
5: Well, that's more like it. Now, listen. Here's a name and address on a slip of paper, and here, here's a gun. I don't care how you do it. But try and make it look like robbery.
4: What about the money?
5: Here's $100 now. Get the rest when I read about it in the papers.
4: Where are you going to be?
5: Away with friends for a few days.
4: I'll need money to get up there and back.
5: All right. Here. There's another $100. Now, don't waste any time getting started. I want to be reading good news in the papers soon. Here.
4: Dirty, lousy.
3: Did you get the job?
4: Here's some money.
3: $100? You ain't even started work yet. How come he give you a...
4: Never mind. I take the money. But... Will you shut up? I gotta go up north for a day, so...
3: Not gonna work at the brickyard?
4: No. And quit asking questions.
3: What'd you just put in that sack?
4: Nothing.
3: I want to see...
4: Now,
3: what...
4: keep away from here, Liz. Keep...
3: What are you gonna do with that gun?
4: I told you to keep away.
3: You're gonna do something bad. You're gonna get in trouble again.
4: Get out of the
3: Don't
4: way.
3: Don't do it. You'll go back to the pen, and this time they won't let you out.
4: I'm in a hurry, Liz.
3: Think about the kids. You want them to grow up knowing their father's a con...
4: Yeah, go ahead. Say it. Knowing their father's a con. Well, they're right. 3 years in the pen and you get the name for life anyhow.
3: That ain't so. We'll make out. We will, Tom.
4: I'll see you as soon as I get back.
3: No. No, Tom, please.
4: Leave me alone.
3: Oh, Tom, don't do it. Come back. Come back, please.
2: Ten minutes after Tom Dawson left the house, his wife took the children to a neighbor's. At noon, she appeared at a Texas Ranger Company headquarters. The distressed woman told her story to Ranger Jace Pearson.
3: I'm sorry, Ranger. I don't mean to keep bawling like this.
6: That's all right, ma'am.
3: Tom ain't bad. Nobody knows that better than me. I didn't want to come here. But I gotta keep him from getting locked up again.
6: We'll do everything we can to help. Now, about this man who came to your place this morning. You say you never saw him before?
3: Well, this morning was the first time.
6: And you don't know what he paid your husband to do?
3: No. But it must have been something bad. Else he wouldn't have given Tom a gun.
6: You sure your husband said he was heading north?
3: I'm sure of that. Tom never fooled with a gun before. He wouldn't hurt nobody on purpose, but... But he's got an awful bad temper.
6: I'm afraid we already know that from his record, ma'am.
3: The trouble he got into before, that was an accident. He didn't mean to kill Bob Peters. Bob wouldn't give him his wages, and Tom got mad and hit him.
6: He served his time for that, Mrs. Dawson. Our problem is to keep him from getting into any more trouble.
3: I don't know what I'll do if he has to go to jail again. It was so awful the last time. Oh, Ranger, you gotta stop Tom from doing something bad. You got to.
6: We will, ma'am, if we can find him. I put out an all-points bulletin on Tom Dawson, then took Mrs. Dawson home. Sheriff Sims in High Point agreed to help me in the search. We decided on the bus station as the first likely place to check. At 2:15 that afternoon, we entered the Trailways bus depot and walked toward the ticket window.
7: Yeah, you'd think a fellow like Dawson would have learned enough to keep out of trouble. What do you figure he's up to now?
6: Yeah, it might be anything, Sheriff. Burglary, stick-up, even a killing. Whatever it is, I hope we can get to him before it's too late.
7: I sure hope we can get a lead here.
8: Can I help you, Ranger?
6: Yeah, Sheriff and I'd like to ask you a few questions, miss.
8: Sure. Oh, excuse me a second. I got to announce that bus.
9: Bus now leaving for San Antonio, Houston, and Galveston.
10: That's my bus. Goodbye.
9: All both.
8: Oh, sure, I'm glad when that 2:30 bus leaves. Means I only got another half hour to work.
6: Uh-huh. You mind taking a look at that photo? You seen this man in here today?
8: Well, I think I have, yeah. He was in here, bought a ticket from me.
6: Where to?
8: See now, it was somewhere up north. I'm sorry, Sheriff, but I don't remember just where.
6: You're sure he was here, though?
8: Oh, I'm sure of that, all right. The reason I'm so positive, he gave me a $100 bill. When I gave him change, he pretty near cleaned out my cash drawer.
6: What time was this?
8: Well, I know it was sometime afternoon, but I'm not too sure when.
6: What buses do you have going north in the afternoon?
8: Just two, the 1:30 and the 4:15.
6: All right, miss. Thanks a lot.
7: Well, if he bought his ticket before that 1:30 northbound lift, he could be on it, Jase.
6: Yeah, I figure it's going to take us just about 2 hours to find out if he is. We drove north and overtook the 1:30 bus after it had traveled a little over 100 miles. Dawson was not aboard. We checked the 4:15 bus. He wasn't on it either. By 11 the next morning, we'd combed all of the towns where he could have stopped off. Still no trace of him. We gave up the search and headed back toward High Point. By noon, we were just coming into town.
7: I'm really beat, Jason. When I get to bed, I'm not going to move for 2 days.
6: Yeah, sure been a long night.
7: Worst part of it is we didn't accomplish a thing.
6: We can be pretty sure whatever Dawson got paid to do, he's probably done it by now.
7: I sure feel sorry for that wife of his. If Dawson gets sent up now, it's going to be for a long, long time. What are you stopping here for?
6: Over there, Sheriff. Coming out of that feed store.
7: Well, I'll... Dawson. Right on Main Street.
6: Let's go.
7: He must see us, but it don't seem to bother him. He's just standing there.
6: He could be playing it cagey. Watch yourself.
7: Yeah. Jason's starting to move.
10: Hold it, Dawson.
11: What do you want?
10: We'd like to talk to you.
11: What about?
7: About a bus ride you took yesterday.
11: You crazy, I ain't been on a bus in months.
6: Risk him, Sheriff.
10: Put your hands over your head.
11: Why can't you guys leave me alone just because I spent a few years in the pen?
7: No gun, Jason.
11: What are you talking about, gun? I never had no gun.
10: Here's his wallet.
7: Nothing. Not even a dollar
11: bill. That's right, and you know why? Because you guys won't leave me alone so I can get a job. Like just now in that feed
7: store.
11: Wait a
7: minute. There's something in this inside pocket. Yeah, a slip of paper.
6: What'd it say?
7: Bella Ross, RFD 12, Odessa.
11: Give me that.
6: Who's Bella Ross?
11: That's my business.
7: Odessa's north of here, Jase. It's only 200 miles. Dawson could have made it up and back since yesterday.
6: Were you in Odessa last night, Dawson?
11: No.
7: Then where were you?
11: Where I always am nights, home.
6: Can you prove it?
11: Sure. Go talk to my wife. She'll tell you I was home the whole night.
0: In just a moment, we will continue with Tales of the Texas Rangers, starring Joel McRae as Ranger Jase Pearson.
1: 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And when you're driving that car, remember that speed also has its price. 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You may speed at times and get away with it, but the odds are too strongly against you that in some tight spot, you'll make a mistake while speeding. It'll be curtains for you. Or you'll have it on your conscience for the rest of your days that you took a life, that you... and you alone could have avoided if you weren't speeding. The price tag on speed violations last year was 15,000 killed and 500,000 injured. This year, thousands of lives can be saved if you and millions of other motorists come to the sober realization that speed is the biggest killer on the highways. You can do your part. At all times, drive as though your life depends on it. It does. Now we return to the Texas Rangers.
0: We continue now with Tales of the Texas Rangers and our authentic story, Ex-Con.
6: Tom Dawson continued to insist that he'd been home the night before. We wanted to check his story, so we left him at the sheriff's office and drove out to see his wife.
3: Oh.
6: Can we come in, Mrs. Dawson?
3: Yeah. Yeah, you can come in.
6: Thanks.
3: What do you want?
7: Just like to talk to you about your husband.
3: Tom ain't done nothing.
6: We're not saying he has. But after talking to him in town, we got a few things we want to clear up.
3: You talk to Tom. Where is he?
6: The sheriff's office.
3: He ain't done nothing, I tell you. I wish I'd never come to you. I should have known it wouldn't bring nothing but trouble.
6: Where was your husband last night?
3: He was here, home with me the whole night.
6: Yesterday you told me he left the house carrying a gun. You were afraid he was going to get into trouble.
3: I don't know why I come and told you that. Once in a while, I get thinking things that never happened, like I've been dreaming.
7: You told the ranger a man came up here and paid your husband to do something for him. Was that a dream, too?
3: I don't know. Maybe it was. I don't know nothing no more.
6: Mrs. Dawson, do you know a woman up in Odessa named Bella Ross?
3: No.
12: Ever hear your husband talk about it?
3: No. Why you keep picking on Tom? Why don't you leave us be?
6: I got a feeling, ma'am, you're not telling us everything you know.
3: There ain't nothing to tell. I made a mistake yesterday.
6: Can't force you to tell us anything. But we'll find out what we want to know. And if your husband has done something
3: He ain't, I tell you. He ain't done nothing wrong.
6: All right, ma'am. We'll be going now.
3: Ranger?
6: Yes, ma'am?
3: Nothing.
6: Goodbye, Miss Dawson.
7: Jase, that woman's story's full of holes. She's lying.
6: I know. I was kind of hoping she'd save us that trip to Odessa.
7: You mean to check on Bella Ross?
6: Yeah. Let's get up there and see if she fits into this. When we arrived in Odessa, we made inquiries about Bella Ross. We learned she was a widow who lived alone on her ranch 10 miles out of town. Oil had been discovered on her land several years before, making her a wealthy woman. We drove to her ranch. The main house was locked and the blinds were drawn. We began to suspect that Dawson's connection with her might have been robbery or even murder. Just as we were about to return to town and get a warrant to enter the house, we spotted a cloud of dust a few miles away. We took the car and headed across the range. As we approached, we saw that the dust was made by a group of men branding calves in a makeshift corral.
7: Jase, I think we're just wasting time coming out here. I don't think any of these boys would have a key to the house.
6: Yeah, if the foreman's out here, he might.
13: Get out of here.
6: Hey, you men over there. Any of you got a key to the Ross Ranch house?
14: Who wants a key to my house?
6: Jase? Yeah. Are you Bella Ross?
14: Yeah, what about it?
6: I'm Ranger Pearson. This is Sheriff Sims. We'd like to ask you some questions, ma'am.
14: Well, sure, go ahead.
6: Have you noticed any strangers around your place the last day or so?
14: No, can't say as I have. Why?
6: You know a man named Dawson?
14: Excuse me a second, Ranger. Jim! You, Jim! Be careful how you handle them calves. They cost money. Oh, these hands nowadays just got no respect for stock.

0: Dawson.
1: No, don't think I know him. Is he from Odessa?
2: From High Point.
1: Oh, only one I know down there is my nephew.
2: Nephew?
1: Art Finch, my dead sister's boy. Only kin I got. You know him?
2: I've met him, Mrs. Ross.
1: Oh, he's a fine boy, ain't he?
2: Well,
1: bet your life he is. I set him up on a truck farm a few years ago. Told him if he was going to get all my money someday, he'd have to prove he could make some on his own.
0: How's he been doing?
1: Oh, just fine. Hear from him every week.
2: Then you haven't been down there lately.
1: No, but I'm figuring to go down there soon. I wrote and told Art a couple of weeks ago I was coming down. Look, I said I didn't mind answering questions, but I'd kind of like to know what this is all about.
0: I don't want to alarm you, Mrs. Ross. I may be wrong, but we think someone's trying to make trouble for you.
1: Make trouble? Who'd want to do anything to me?
0: That's something we can't say till we do a little more checking. But in the meantime, we'd like you to stay in your house till we can get you a police guard.
1: Police guard? Why, that's downright crazy, Ranger. I can take care of myself.
0: I'm afraid we'll have to insist on it. If you don't mind, we'll take you back to the house with us right now.
1: Well, you probably know what you're doing, but I still think it's crazy. Wait till I talk to my foreman, then I'll be right back with you.
2: That nephew of hers, Jace, if he's made a success of his farm, the bank sure don't know about it.
0: How do you mean?
2: Finch has got the farm mortgaged up to the hilt. Bank's about ready to take it over.
0: You ever been out there?
2: Once. Place is in a shambles. I don't believe he's ever worked it.
0: Maybe he's got other interests.
2: I know he has. He's got a reputation around town for being a no-good playboy. We've had him up on drunk charges a couple of times.
0: He sure managed to fool his aunt.
2: Yeah. Jace, you starting to think the same as me that maybe it's Finch who's trying to get his aunt out of the way?
0: Maybe. He's got everything to gain from it.
2: And then you reckon maybe we better pick him up and talk to him?
0: We need something on him first. The only person who can help us with that is Tom Dawson. We went back to High Point and began to question Dawson. We told him we thought Finch had hired him to kill Mrs. Ross. He continued to deny he had been hired to kill anyone. I saw we were getting nowhere and figured Mrs. Dawson might be able to help us make her husband talk. I drove out to pick her up. On the way into town, I told her our suspicions. From her reaction, I was convinced she still didn't know the nature of the job her husband had been paid for. She told me she was sure Dawson had changed his mind on his own accord. He had returned home just before supper and had stayed there the whole night. When we reached the sheriff's office, I asked Mrs. Dawson to wait in the corridor. Then I joined the sheriff, who was still questioning her husband and getting nowhere.
3: I tell you, I got nothing to say. And why do you guys keep trying to push me around?
2: Nobody's trying to push you around.
0: You get that idea out of your head, Dawson, we'll get along a lot better.
3: Me getting along with cops.
0: Look, we know you didn't kill Bella Ross. We're pretty sure you didn't even try. But you were hired to do it, weren't you?
3: Well, what if I was? I didn't do it.
2: What made you change your mind?
3: That's my business.
0: Who hired you, Finch?
3: You ain't gonna make a stool pigeon out of me. I don't tell nosy cops nothing.
0: Why are you protecting him? Don't you know you'll be convicted right along with him?
3: For what? I didn't go through with it.
0: No, but you were in on the plans, and that makes you guilty. With your record, you could get 10 years just for that.
3: 10 years? Oh, what's it matter? Might as well be back in Huntsville as trying to make a living outside. Nobody cares anyhow.
0: I think you're wrong about that. You can come in now, Mrs. Dawson.
4: Hello, Tom.
3: Liz, what are you doing here?
4: Ranger brought me. He hadn't ought to come anyhow.
3: What for?
4: Because I love you. I don't want you locked up.
3: You don't want to bother with me. I'm no good.
4: Yes, you are. If you's no good, you'd have gone through with that killing. And if he's no good, I wouldn't ask the ranger to stop you.
3: You told the cops.
4: Yeah, Tom. It near killed me, but I'd do it again. I don't want you in jail. You belong with me and the kid.
3: Sure. To watch all three of you starve.
4: We'll make out. Sooner or later, people will forget you ever been in jail.
3: They never forget. Man makes a mistake, he pays for it all his life. Now, go on, Liz. Get yourself another man.
4: That's the way you want it, Tom. Is that all you care about, me and the kid?
3: Oh, Liz.
4: All these years I've been thinking you loved us the way we love you. I reckon I was wrong.
3: Liz, don't talk that way.
4: Why not? It's true, ain't it?
3: No, it ain't true. Can't you see everything I've done was for you? Nothing works out. Nothing ever works out.
4: Tom, don't.
3: What am I going to do, honey? What am I going to do?
4: Tell him. tell him.

0: they want to know. It's the only way we're going to make a real clean start. Tell them, Tom.
1: All right. Finch hired me. I couldn't go through with it. I cashed in the bus ticket, and then I took the gun and the money back to his farm.
2: What did he say?
1: He wasn't there. I forgot he was going to be away a few days. I wrapped him up with a note and gave him to Finch's neighbor.
2: And as far as Finch knows, you're still going through with the job.
1: I reckon so.
2: Dawson, it's not going to be easy to catch Finch. There's nothing that says you have to do this, but we need your help. How about it?
0: Tom?
1: All right. I'll help you.
2: We picked up the package containing the gun and money and took it back to Dawson's house. I figured it wouldn't be long before Finch got curious and showed up there. Our job was to get the evidence that would convict him. I sent for a couple of lab men and had them rig a camera and a hidden microphone in the brush near the house. We placed the tape recorder inside the house, and we coated the gun and money with a dye that would come off on a man's hands and could only be seen under ultraviolet light. We sent Mrs. Dawson and the children over to a neighbor's, and then we waited. The first day, nothing happened. On the evening of the second day, just after dark, the sheriff and I were standing in front of Dawson's house.
3: I don't know, Jace. Could be when he didn't read in the papers about his aunt being dead, he figured Dawson backed out of the job.
2: And he'll want to know why.
3: Maybe so, but I still think we ought to get out of all points on it.
2: Suppose we did pick him up. He'd say Dawson dreamed the whole thing up. In a court, it'd just be his word against Dawson.
3: Well, I reckon we do need more evidence than we got, but all the
2: Hold
3: same,
2: it,
3: I don't... What? Oh, yeah, I see the headlines.
2: This could be him, boys. You ready with the camera?
4: Yeah, right.
2: Let's get inside.
3: Yeah, I wish it was still daylight. Those flash bulbs will only give him one chance to get the picture.
2: Anybody can get it, they can.
5: Is he coming, Ranger?
2: Somebody is. Better get ready. We'll get over by the recorder, Sheriff. Keep low so he can't see us through the window.
3: Yeah, you want me to switch on the recorder, Jace?
2: Not yet. Dawson.
5: Yeah?
2: Be sure to hand him the gun so he won't know the bullets are missing.
3: Okay.
2: Let him knock again. Now.
5: I won't talk to you, Dawson.
1: Okay.
2: I'll get the recorder.
3: Okay, Jace.
6: Been watching the papers. Haven't seen any good news.
7: I ain't going through with it.
6: You what?
7: You better get somebody else. Here's a gun and the money you give me.
6: Oh, wait a minute. More money that you
7: There's
6: want.
7: Only $190 here. I used 10 for groceries. I'll have to pay you back when I can.
6: Dawson, look, I'll give you $2,000 today.
3: Dirty scum.
2: Yeah.
7: It's no use.
6: Oh, $3,000.
7: Here, you want this stuff?
6: Now, listen to me. That woman's my aunt. She's going to leave me a lot of money.
7: Good for you.
6: But not if she finds out I haven't done anything with that farm she gave me. She'll be down any time now. Dawson, listen to me. I'll give you $10,000 to kill Bella Ross.
7: If you don't take this stuff, I'm going to drop it on the ground. Now, take it and get out of here.
6: $10,000 buys a lot of food.
7: Take it.
6: All right. But if you think that I... What was that?
2: Come on.
8: What was that light? What's going on here?
2: You just had your picture taken, Finch.
3: And now you're coming with us.
8: Oh, why?
2: We're trying to murder your aunt.
8: You're not going
2: to
8: get me.
9: Grab him, Jake.
8: Come back here. I'll kill you.
2: Not with that gun. Put out your hand.
8: Let me alone. Let me go.
2: Now we're going to town and see how that picture turns out. I got an idea. It's one your aunt won't be proud to have in her family album.

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1: 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Chaplin, Merrill Muller, Richard Harkness, and Bob Letts. These NBC newsmen will describe campaign headquarters operations, and they will interview campaign managers and other key figures in the camps of Taft, Eisenhower, Warren, and Stassen. Yes, the NBC microphones will listen in to every detail and report it to you. 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This program is another step forward, making it possible for you to follow the campaign of the next president on NBC. Now, Tales of the Texas Rangers.

0: And now, here are the results of the case you have just heard.
1: Art Finch was tried for conspiracy to commit murder. Because of Dawson's assistance in obtaining evidence for the state, the court dismissed the case against him. The judge convinced a local farmer to give Dawson a probationary job. He was later taken on permanently. Art Finch was sentenced to 10 years in Huntsville Penitentiary.
0: Next week, Joel McRae in another authentic reenactment of a case from the files of the Texas Rangers.

technical advisor was Captain M.T. Lone Wolf Gonzalez of the Texas Rangers. This story was transcribed and adapted by Charles E. Israel, and the program was produced and directed by Stacy Keach. Hal Gibney speaking.

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1: Stage is coming in. 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

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Around Dodge City and in the territory on West, there's just one way to handle the killers and the spoilers, and that's with a U.S. Marshal and the smell of gun smoke.

0: Gunsmoke, starring William Conrad. The transcribed story of the violence that moved west with young America. And the story of a man who moved with it.
1: I'm that man. Matt Dillon, United States Marshal. The first man they look for and the last they want to meet. It's a chancy job, and it makes a man watchful and a little lonely.

0: looks like the Kinsmans is at it again, Mr. Dillon.
1: What?
0: Jeff Kinsman and his wife standing by their wagon over yonder.
1: Oh, yeah. Yeah, she's after him about something, isn't she?
0: I declare, if I was Jeff, I'd leave her at the ranch when I come to town.
1: Well, she's bigger than he is, Chester.
0: By golly, she just about is.
2: Maybe you lost your pride, Jeff Kinsman, but I sure ain't. What kind of a man are you, anyway?
3: But are you sure he done it, Kate?
2: Of course he done it. He does it every chance he gets. You gonna let another man flirt with your wife right in public?
3: I just wanted to be sure.
2: There he comes now. Ask him about it.
3: I sure
0: that's
3: will.
0: Ed Dolliver she's talking about, Mr. Dillon.
1: Yeah, I guess they're not such good neighbors after all.
0: Look, he's carrying a rifle.
1: Yeah. It's a Sharps 50. It looks brand new.
0: Hey, well, I guess they won't be no trouble. Jeff Kinsman
4: Hello,
0: ain't
4: Jeff.
0: Armed.
4: Mrs. Kinsman,
3: I want to settle something with you, Dolliver.
4: What's wrong, Jeff?
3: You're to leave my wife alone, you hear?
4: What?
3: You stop trying to fool with her.
4: But Jeff, you gone crazy? You tell her, Mrs. Kinsman.
3: She done told me. And I'm warning you, Dolliver, you go get your own woman, leave mine be.
4: I don't know I like being accused this way.
3: Put that gun down, I'll learn you to like.
0: They gonna fight, Mr. Dillon?
1: And as long as they aren't gonna shoot each other.
4: There. Now what are you gonna do, Kinsman?
3: I'll show you.
0: Oh, you got a knife.
4: You put that knife away, I ain't armed.
5: All right, hold it, Kinsman.
3: This is my fight, Marshal.
5: Not with a knife. Now drop it. Go on, drop it.
3: No. No, I won't drop it. But I won't use it on him. Not till next time I won't.
4: Come on and fight, you coward.
3: You're bigger than I am.
4: I'll fight you any way you like.
3: I see you bought a new Sharps rifle, Dolly.
1: Never mind guns. You men settle this some other way.
3: Sure. Only he better remember I got a Sharps rifle at home,
5: too. Now look, Kinsman, and you too, Dolliver. If there's any shooting out your way, I'll know who to come for. And it won't take any time at all.
4: That little coward ain't gonna do nothing. And I wouldn't put salt on an old crow like her anyway.
2: Jeff! You hear what he called me?
3: He called me a coward.
2: He called you? By heaven, Jeff, what things are coming to when a woman's got to put
5: Chester,
2: up with that?
5: Come on, let's go.
2: I never heard of a man getting by insulting a lady right in public twice, and each time worse than the other. He's no good, that Dolliver, and you ain't much better.
3: Hold now,
0: I swear she's going to have them men fighting yet, Mr. Dillon. That trouble ain't about over.
1: That's the worst kind of trouble, Chester. You never know who's guilty of what.

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1: Make today.

0: Pour me a little more coffee, will you, Matt?
1: Yeah, sure, Kitty.
0: Thanks.
1: Is that enough?
0: It's enough of this restaurant's coffee.
1: Well, at least it's hot, anyway.
0: Yeah. Oh, about Ed Dolliver.
1: Mm-hmm.
0: Well, all I know is that he's a bachelor, and I never yet saw him shy away from a pretty girl.
1: Yeah.

0: object him to being called an old crow is exactly demanding respect for any woman. What's that?
1: Oh, it's Chester.
0: He looks pretty excited about something.
1: Yeah. Excuse me, Kitty. Mm-hmm. I better go see what he wants. I'll see you later.
0: Sure, Matt.
1: Yeah, what is it, Chester?
2: Miss Kinsman, she's waiting right over there.
1: What? Is there something wrong?
2: You better hear it from her, Mr. Doone.
1: Yeah. She coming alone today?
2: Yes, sir.
1: Hello, Miss Kinsman. What can I do for you?
3: It ain't me, Marshal. It's my husband. It's Jeff.
1: What's the matter?
3: He's dead.
1: What?
3: He was murdered early this morning. Ed Dolliver done it.
1: How do you know it was Dolliver?
3: I'll show you how. I left Jeff right on the prairie where I found him.
1: Now, Chester.
2: Yes, sir?
1: Go get Doc. We'll follow Miss Kinsman out to the ranch.

0: Miss Kunzman, how'd you happen to find him out here?
1: I heard the shot. I knew Jeff didn't have his rifle with him.
2: Well, whoever did it can't be accused of ambushing him. There's no cover anywhere around here.
1: You're forgetting Ed Dolliver has a new Sharps 50, ain't you, Doc?
2: Oh, yeah. Well, it won't shoot over the horizon, will it? I'll take a look here, ma'am.
1: Marshal, you take a good look around the way I did, you'll see something.
0: No? What?
1: That little clump of switchgrass out there. A man could hide behind that.
3: Clear out there? Why, that's more than 1,000 yards.
1: It ain't too far for a sharp.
0: Chester, right over there and take a look, will you?
4: Okay, what you doing?
2: Matt?
0: Yeah. Yeah, what is it?
2: There's only one bullet in him. And it's not very far in.
0: What do you mean?
2: Oh, it was enough to kill him, all right, but it was pretty well spent. Whoever fired it was a long ways off.
1: I told you.
2: What was Jeff doing here, anyways?
1: He was putting out bait for wolves, Doc. Poisoning them. We've been bothered lately.
2: Where do you want to bury him, Mrs. Kinsman?
1: Oh, out back of the house. There's a place he liked.
2: Well, I guess we can conduct a service of some sort.
1: Why don't you get Ed Dolliver? I hear he reads the book real good.
0: You haven't seen him around, have you, Miss Kinsman?
1: I can tell you right where he is.
0: Huh?
1: It's noon, ain't it? He's sitting on his front porch like he does every day at noon. He always sits there for an hour, doing nothing.
0: I see.
1: I wonder what he's thinking.
0: What?
1: I mean about having gone out and killed a man because of me. Must be working on his mind pretty strong.
0: Yeah.
1: But you know something? It was one or the other of them. It come to that. And all because of me.
2: Oh, no. You mustn't feel guilty, Miss Kinsman. It wasn't your fault.
1: Oh, I am guilty, Doc. Just being a woman men fight over just makes me guilty.
0: How'd you find anything, Chester?
3: I found this. Laying on the ground right behind that clump of grass.
0: Oh, what is it?
3: A shell from Sharp's 50.

0: It don't look good, does it, Marshal?
1: No, Dolliver, it doesn't.
0: There's one thing might have worked for me.
1: Oh, what's that?
0: My new Sharps rifle. Supposing it hadn't ever been fired. You could tell, couldn't you?
1: Easy. Where is it?
0: Ain't no use, Marshal. I was shooting it this morning, trying it out for the first time.
1: You weren't with anybody, huh?
0: No. No, I got no alibi, none at all.
1: You don't even seem much interested in trying to clear yourself of this, Dolliver.
0: Well, I figure sometimes if a man raises too big a holler about how innocent he is, kind of works to make people think he's guilty.
1: Yeah, sometimes, maybe. Can you think of anybody else who might have shot Jeff?
0: No. I'm the only one, I guess.
1: Yeah. Dolliver, I want you to tell me the truth now. Do you have any interest in Ms. Kinsman?
0: I wouldn't be proud of it. I could do better than her, Marshal. A whole lot better.
1: Yeah, you got a pencil and some paper around here.
0: What?
1: I want to write a note to Ms. Kinsman.
0: About what?
1: Well, never mind. Just get it for me, will you?
0: Whatever you say, Marshal.
1: Chester.
2: Sure.
1: Now, when I get this written, I want you to ride over to Ms. Kinsman's with it.
2: Sure. But where are you going?
1: Well, I'm taking Dolliver into Dodge to lock him up. But don't you tell her. Now, you stay here tonight, and I'll be back by tomorrow morning.
2: I swear I don't understand.
1: You will. Later.

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0: I told you to stay away from that window, Chester.
1: Well, I was only peeking to see if that there Mr. Dolliver was doing all right out there on the porch.
0: Oh, well, was he?
1: Oh, yes, sir. He's sitting real quiet, just staring off across the prairie.
0: Yeah, that's good.
1: Most noon, Mr. Dillon.
0: You getting hungry?
1: Well, I didn't have no breakfast to speak of, hardly. And now that you mention it, I don't guess I'd mind sitting down to a plate of hot meat and maybe a loaf of sourdough bread. See, maybe we could rummage around in his cupboard here some.
0: I will eat when we get through here.
1: Yeah, sure, but when'll that be?
0: Not too long, if my hunch is right.
1: And if it ain't?
0: Yeah, you've been hungry before, haven't you? Come on over here.
1: Well, I just can't hardly see nothing out of this little hole.
0: Yeah, there's a bigger one on your left there.
1: Oh. Oh, yeah, I can see fine now.
0: I got an idea there isn't going to be much to see anyway.
1: You can't never tell.
0: You sure our horses are out of sight, huh?
1: I got them tied up back of the house. I told you, yeah. Mr. Dillon.
0: Okay.
1: Hey, look at Mr. Dolliver. Got him. Knocked him right off of his chair.
0: Yeah. Yeah, you see that puff of smoke out there? Yeah, that's a good 1,000 yards.
1: Well, that's some shooting, but whoever it is pretty well hid.
0: Yeah. Now, we'll wait a minute, then we'll go out back and get our horses.
1: We're going to have to ride awful fast.
0: We'll make it.
1: Well, what about Mr. Dolliver?
0: Leave him. He was hit square. Come on.

0: We'll put our horses in the barn here, Chester.
1: Nobody in sight yet.
0: Now, let's hurry. Tie him up in those first two stalls, huh?
2: All right, sir.
1: Declare it's blacker than the inside of a cow in here after that blazing sunshine.
0: Your eyes will get used to it after a while.
1: I don't see nobody coming.
0: Now she'll be along directly. I wasn't too sure we'd beat her.
1: Mr. Dillon, what exactly did you tell her in that note you wrote?
0: Yeah, just that Ed Dolliver had a good alibi.
1: Well, who'd you say it was?
0: A woman.
1: A woman?
0: Yeah, I didn't give a name. I just said that Dolliver was going to bring the woman into Dodge tonight and prove it.
1: Well, I'll be darned.
0: You keep an eye out here, Chester. I'm going to take a look around the barn.
3: No, you ain't, Marshal.
0: Well,
3: stand right where you are.
1: It's her. She beat us back here.
3: Get your hands up, both of you.
1: I can't see a thing in here.
0: No use, Miss Kinsman. You can't shoot both of us.
3: I said get your hands up.
1: Well, I'd be...
0: That Sharps isn't a repeating rifle, you know.
3: Then I'll shoot you, Marshal.
0: And Chester will take you if you do.
3: I heard what you told him. Them lies you wrote.
0: I had to trick you out somehow.
3: You can't prove I did nothing.
0: Oh, you proved it. At Ed Dolliver's a while ago. That's pretty good shooting at 1,000 yards, Miss Kinsman.
3: Ha! Huh. Too good for a woman, Marshal. There ain't nobody will believe you.
0: I didn't believe it myself when we looked at Jeff yesterday. That was quite some shooting, too.
3: Get out of here and leave me alone.
0: I remembered something late, Miss Kinsman.
3: What?
0: How your first husband took you out buffalo hunting with him. Yeah, you can shoot all right. As good as any man.
3: This rifle's aimed right at your chest, Marshal.
0: You know, Miss Kinsman, I feel kind of sorry for you.
3: Sorry.
0: You liked men fighting over you. You needed for them, too. You needed it so bad you told Jeff lies about Ed Dolliver.
3: That ain't so.
0: Oh, yes, it is. You just had to have a man kill over you. But you knew Dolliver wasn't interested, so you shot Jeff yourself. That way, at least people would think they were fighting over you.
3: No.
0: Yeah, my note about Dolliver's alibi being a woman destroyed all that, didn't it? You just couldn't take that.
3: Marshal?
0: Here, give me your rifle.
3: I'm glad I killed him.
0: Yeah, but you didn't kill him.
3: What?
0: I sent Dolliver to Dodge for a day or so. What you shot was a couple of grain bags dressed in his clothes.
3: No.
0: Yeah, that's true.
3: No. I hated Jeff, but I hated Dolliver even worse now.
0: Like I say, Miss Kinsman, I'm sorry for you. Jeff was a good man. Now there's nobody to fight for you.

0: In a moment, our star, William Conrad. What's your hobby? Some folks are bird watchers, some are stamp collectors, others like spectator sports. But here's a hobby that should fascinate just about everybody, and that's sky watching, to help the Air Force spot unidentified planes. 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And now, William Conrad.
1: You know, on the frontier, it was usually land or water that were fought and died for. But next week, a man dies because of a clapboard building. And that was the West.
0: 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Featured in the cast were Jeanette Nolan, Harry Bartell, and Paul Duvall. Parley Bear is Chester, Howard McNair is Doc, and Georgia Ellis is Kitty. Join us again next week for another specially transcribed story as Matt Dillon, U.S. Marshal, fights to bring law and order out of the wild violence of the West in Gunsmoke.

0: Folks ask why Dry Gulch is so quiet. Buckshot and me. And the Undertaker. He helps. Dry Gulch.
1: Around Dodge City and in the territory on West, there's just one way to handle the killers and the spoilers, and that's with a U.S. Marshal and the smell of gun smoke.

0: Gunsmoke, starring William Conrad. The story of the violence that moved west with young America. And the story of a man who moved with it.
1: I'm that man. Matt Dillon, United States Marshal. The first man they look for and the last they want to meet. It's a chancy job, and it makes a man watchful and a little lonely.

0: Mac. Oh, Mac. Anybody here this morning?
1: I'll be right in, Doc.
0: All right, man. As the girls grow tall in Kansas. Poor man, he's so busy. The girls grow tall in Kansas.
1: Oh, that's a poor way to start the day, Doc.
0: And what's a poor way to start the day, then?
1: Oh, getting up in the morning.
0: Well, I'm not going to talk to you. Where's Chester? I'd rather talk to him.
1: No, he's due back any time now.
0: He's due back.
1: He took a prisoner over to Wichita a couple of days ago.
0: Oh, doggone it. If I'd have known that, I'd have gone with him.
1: Oh, what for?
0: Oh, just to get out of Dodge for a while.
1: Well, you've been out of Dodge for the last 2 days.
0: Oh, yes. Delivering a baby in a mud dugout isn't exactly what I was thinking about, man.
1: I know what you were thinking about.
2: You're
1: back, Chester.
0: Well, how was Wichita, Chester?
2: A big town, Doc. Real big. But it wasn't there long.
0: Oh.
2: The Santa Fe going east got there at noon, and the next one coming back here left at 2 o'clock.
1: Well, you could have stayed another day, you know.
0: Heavens, yes. Why didn't you? Oh, how often does a man get a chance to have a little fun?
2: Well, I would have, but the sheriff there had some news he wanted me to tell Mr. Dillon.
1: Oh, some news?
2: Yeah, it's about the Karp brothers. The sheriff said he heard they was headed this way.
1: I didn't even know the Karp brothers were in Kansas. I thought they worked the Dakota Territory.
0: Bank robbers, aren't they, Matt?
1: So I've heard, Doc, but nobody's caught them at it yet.
2: Well, we'll catch them if they come to Dodge.
1: Yeah, maybe. They could be here right now. How come the sheriff didn't send me a telegram, Chester? It'd been a little faster.
2: Well, I don't know. By Jing, I didn't think to ask him.
1: I'm going to go down to the bank. I'll be back directly. Good morning, Kitty.
3: Oh, hello, Matt.
1: You're up early this morning.
3: Yeah. I went to bed early last night.
1: Where you headed?
3: Delmonico's. I heard they got some fresh eggs in.
1: You're a sport. But I'll go with you if you like.
3: I'd like it fine, Matt.
1: Well, I got to see Mr. Bodkin at the bank here first. So why don't you go on ahead and I'll join you, huh?
3: Well, how long will you be?
1: Oh, just a couple of minutes.
3: Oh, well, then I'll wait in the bank for you.
1: Okay.
3: If you're longer than a couple of minutes, you can find me at the restaurant. I'm feeling pretty healthy this morning.
1: You ought to go to bed early every night.
3: If I did, I couldn't afford breakfast. The place is deserted. You must be the only people up in Dodge. Except for the cashier. Maybe you ought to wait till after breakfast, Matt.
1: No, Kitty, I'm afraid this business has waited too long as it is.

0: Come in. Well, Marshal Dillon, come in, come in.
1: Morning, Mr. Bodkin.
0: You come to deposit money, Marshal, or to borrow some?
1: No, neither. I came to protect it.
0: What?
1: Mr. Bodkin, did you ever hear of the Karp brothers?
0: Oh, no, Marshal, I don't believe I have.
1: Well, they've never been around Dodge. All I know is that they're brothers, and the older one's name is Joe.
0: So why are you telling me this, Marshal?
1: Well, I've heard they're headed for Dodge, and I've also heard that they're bank robbers.
0: Bank robbers?
1: Yeah.
0: Well, what do you plan to do?
1: Well, I can't hire deputies until after a crime's been committed, Mr. Bodkin, but if you'd like to, it might be a good idea to let a half a dozen of them loaf around here for a while.
0: Certainly, certainly, Marshal. I don't mind a little expense.
1: What's that?
0: Now, where's my gun?
2: Don't shoot or we kill the woman.
1: We're not shooting.
3: You've killed the cashier.
4: Hank, get around there and start filling that sack. Okay. All right, lady. You walk in front of her. Either one of you try something, she dies.
3: He's coming this way, Marshal. Shoot him.
1: Don't be a fool, kid. He's on the way. And besides, he's got a gun in her back.
3: They're robbing my bank.
1: Will you shut up?
4: Yeah.
2: Well, I'll be. I caught the marshal himself, or I will have as soon as I get his gun. I don't move.
1: I'm not moving.
2: That was the first time I ever disarmed a lawman. Feels good.
1: Joe Karp?
2: How'd you know my name?
1: Well, I heard you were headed this way, Karp, but I didn't hear it in time.
2: You sure didn't, Marshal.
1: That's your brother you came in with?
2: What difference does it make?
1: Look, take your money, Karp. Take it, and I'll ride out with you. Nobody will bother you.
5: No, Matt.
1: Shut up, Kitty.
2: Ooh. Mm-hmm. I see.
1: Nobody will shoot at you if I'm alone.
2: Not while we're in Dodge, maybe, but we'd be followed.
1: All right, then take me with you as far as you like.
2: No. No, Marshal. We'd be followed anyway. I got a better idea. We're taking her. Kitty.
1: Don't do it, Karp.
2: Of course I'll do it. The first sign I see we're being chased, whoever it is going to find Kitty laying right in the trail, fresh killed. And if you don't think I'll do it, I'll tell you something. First person I ever killed was a woman. So don't let nobody follow us.
1: Nobody else will follow you, I promise you that.
2: I hate to lose such a pretty girl.
5: Matt, it's all right.
1: Sure, Kitty.
4: Come on, Joe, let's get.
2: You go in that office and sit down, Marshal. Hank's got the money ready and we're leaving.
1: So long, Kitty.
5: So long.
2: Hey, Marshal, if I do shoot Kitty, I promise you one thing.
1: What?
2: I'll do it with your gun.

0: Mr. Jones?
1: Yeah, what, Chester?
0: You reckon they'll give her any breakfast?
1: I don't know, Chester.
0: Oh, dear. People don't need much food, Chester. They can go for days without any at all.
2: I know that, Doc, but...
0: Oh, Miss Kitty just ain't used to it.
2: It's water people need. And they'll have water.
0: They will if they took any with them. It's mighty dry out on the prairie this time of year.
2: Oh, it's not that dry. Any fool can find water sooner or later.
0: Sure he can if he follows a buffalo herd long enough. A week, maybe.
2: There's other ways, just
0: like what?
2: Do you ever hear of a divining rod?
0: Oh, what's outlaws doing with divining?
2: Well, what are you talking about?
1: Can a
0: man talk? Chester.
1: Yes, sir. I guess we've waited long enough. They must have covered 3 or 4 miles by now, huh?
0: Yes, sir.
1: Everything ready?
0: Everything I could think of, Mr. Dillon.
1: Let's get going, then.
0: Good luck, Matt.
1: Oh, thanks, Doug. Keep an eye on things, huh? Maybe a long time before we get back. From the bank window, I'd watch the Karp brothers ride north out of Dodge. So Chester and I started in the same direction. And on the other side of the Arkansas, we picked up their trail and followed it easily all morning. But we were careful to stay far behind them and out of sight, although we probably could have run them down in a few hours. That was the hardest part of it, forcing ourselves to hold back and go slow.
0: Mr. Dillon, you think Karp would really do it?
1: Do what, Chester?
0: You know. Do you?
1: Yeah.
0: Oh, my God.
1: Chester?
0: Yeah?
1: Look up ahead there, on the ground.
0: Mr. Dillon.
1: Let's go see who it is.
0: It's a man, Mr. Dillon. Must be some cowboy.
1: Yeah, he's been shot. Bring your water bag.
0: Yes, sir.
1: He's still breathing.
0: Yeah.
1: Hey, let me have that. You want a drink? You thirsty?
0: Drink. Some water.
1: Here.
0: Who are you?
1: I'm Marshal Dillon from Dodge. Tell me what happened.
0: Marshal? And I was right.
1: Right?
0: Two men. And that girl. Hold my head up, Marshal.
1: Yeah. There you are. Is that better?
0: I'm full of blood, Marshal. They hurt me bad.
1: Yeah.
0: My name's Blaine.
1: Oh, what happened?
0: Them two men, Marshal. You're after them, Mitch.
1: I'm after them.
0: I seen them, and I rode up, and then I asked them who they was. They didn't like that.
1: No.
0: I knew something was wrong. That girl and all... I ain't no gunman. They shot me right out of my saddle. Both of them at once.
1: We'll get them, Blaine. That's any help to you.
0: It don't matter now. That girl shouldn't be with him.
1: Could you hear him? Did they say anything?
0: Something about a cabin.
1: A cabin? Look, Blaine, my partner here, Chester, he'll stay with you.
0: Sure, I will. I'll take care of you, Blaine.
3: Thanks. Won't do no good. You better go help catch him from it.
1: I'll handle him. Take whatever you want off my saddle, Chester, and get a fire going here, huh?
0: Yes, sir.
1: You're going to be fine, Blaine.

0: I rode ahead, tracking slowly for a couple of hours, and then Chester caught up with me. He looked at me for a moment, and then without saying a word, we continued on the trail across the prairie. We traveled in silence until dark, and then we saw a cabin. I couldn't chance going up to it, so we unsaddled and turned our horses loose and crept into a little draw about 100 yards away and got down and waited. And we waited all night. Dawn came, and then the sun, hot as ever.
1: Ain't you never coming out of that cabin, Miss Jones?
0: Sooner or later, Chester.
1: Look, they got a fire going now. Smoke coming out of the chimney. Breakfast, I am so hungry.
0: Well, the man could get along without food, Chester, like Doc said.
1: Well, at least Miss Kitty's going to get something to eat.
0: Yeah.
1: Mr. Dillon, what in the world are we going to do?
0: Right now, there's nothing we can do but sit here and wait and keep quiet. You know what'll happen if they find out we're out here.
1: I know. But I ain't thinking about it.
0: Hey, you better get back down now. I'll stay up here where I can watch.
1: Yeah, but they can see you, Mr. Dillon.
0: No, I got a little bunch of buffalo grass in front of me. It's enough.

0: your voice low.
1: Well, you know, if it wasn't for being in the cabin, it'd be awful peaceful out here, wouldn't it?
0: Yeah, it would.
1: Mr. Dillon.
0: What?
1: Rattlesnake.
0: Hmm?
1: She's behind you on top of the hole, about 5 foot back of your head.
0: Chester. Yeah? Whatever you do, don't move.
1: She's a pretty big one. Maybe 3.5, 4 foot.
0: Look, how far are you from him?
1: Far enough. Unless he uncoils and moves up.
0: All right, just keep very still. He may go away.
1: He ain't about to go away.
0: Did you just move?
1: My hand, just a little.
0: Well, don't do it again.
1: Mr. Dillon, he's stretching out. He's moving.
0: What? Which way?
1: Toward you.
0: Steady.
1: He stopped. He's coiling again.
0: Chester?
1: Yeah?
0: If that snake strikes at me, don't yell. They'll hear you at the cabin. Just start thinking about it now. If he strikes, you close your eyes and stop breathing. Do you hear me?
1: Well, I'll try, Mr. Dillon.
0: Well, you do it, you understand?
1: Yes, sir. He's looking at me again.
0: You move, Chester. You must have.
1: I got my rifle aimed at
0: him. Would you stop it? Would you get your finger off that trigger right now?
1: Well, I can't sit here and just watch that rattle.
0: If you shoot Kitty, you'll die. Don't you know that?
1: I didn't move, Mr. Dillon. Honest, I didn't.
0: Wait a minute. Wait a minute, I got an idea.
1: What?
0: Chester, you chewing?
1: What?
0: Chewing.
1: Chewing? Oh, tobacco?
0: Yeah.
1: Oh, sure, but I got a fairly fresh quid in my shirt pocket.
0: Okay, we'll chance it. Get that quid into your mouth, but do it slow. Slow and as steady as you can manage it. Once you start moving your hand, don't stop. You understand? All right, go ahead.
1: Okay. I already got my fingers in my pocket. There it is.
0: Slow and steady now.
1: I'm trying. Here. It's in my mouth now.
0: All right. Now, juice it up, huh? Get a big mouthful.
1: I am.
0: All right, Chester, I've heard you brag about how good you can spit. Can you hit that rattler from there?
1: Mm-hmm. Maybe.
0: Okay, do it.
1: But I only got one shot. I can't make it. I just can't do it.
0: Wait a minute. Wait a minute, Chester. You got a mouthful?
1: Yes, sir.
0: All right. Take your time now. Move and make him look at you, and then you sputter him right in the eyes. Okay. Go ahead.
1: Snake? Hey, snake. Look. I got him, Mr. Dillon. I got him. He's leaving. There he goes. He's gone. His word.

0: Well, they can't stay in that cabin forever, Mr. Dillon. They'll die of the heat cooped up in there.
1: It's only about 10 o'clock, Chester.
0: Oh, my. I hope they gave Miss Kitty some breakfast.
1: Chester.
0: What?
1: If the door's open.
0: Can they come now?
1: Get your rifle. Take it easy now.
0: It's Miss Kitty.
1: Yeah. Joe Karp's behind her, and there's his brother.
0: They're all outside now. What are we going to do?
1: You're going to have to kill him, Chester.
0: You mean just shoot him down from here, cold-blooded?
1: Well, how would you want to do it?
0: I'm ready, Mr. Dillon.
1: All right, then take the one on your side. I'll take Joe.
0: Miss Kitty's standing awful close to him.
1: Yeah, I know she is. When I say hold your breath, you do it. Then you count to yourself one, two, three, and then fire.
0: I'm safe.
1: All right. Hold your breath. All right, come on, let's go, Chester.
2: Hey! Get back inside!
3: Joe Karp's still alive, Mr. Dillon. He's reaching for his gun.

0: come on.
1: They're dead. They're both dead now.
2: Okay, Kitty. Are you all right, Kitty?
3: Good to see you, miss. You too, Chester.
2: I said, are you all right?
3: Shot them down like dogs, didn't you?
2: Yeah, you bet we did.
3: Thank you, Matt.
2: Here.
1: She made it, Mr. Dillon. It's a good thing you caught her.
2: Yeah. I'll carry her inside, Chester. Come on, we'll get some breakfast going. They probably didn't feed her after all.

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1: Around Dodge City and in the territory on West, there's just one way to handle the killers and the spoilers, and that's with a U.S. Marshal and the smell of gun smoke.

0: Gunsmoke, starring William Conrad. The story of the violence that moved west with young America. And the story of a man who moved with it.
1: I'm that man. Matt Dillon, United States Marshal. The first man they look for and the last they want to meet. It's a chancy job, and it makes a man watchful and a little lonely.

0: Rack. 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
1: What are you doing back here? 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
0: Hot out there in them rocks, Rack. I figured it'd take me a spell in the shade back here.
1: Get on back and watch the road.
0: I'm always watching.
1: Listen, Augie. We got to keep ahead of the law and make it to the border, don't we?
0: Sure, Rack.
1: We got to get us a horse that can move instead of that lame one, don't we?
0: I know that.
1: You go on out there and keep looking. If somebody comes long riding single, you come fetch me. But till then, you stay put. Now get.
0: Seems likely you ought to do some of the watching.
1: Seems likely somebody has to do your thinking for you. Gone now.
0: Rack,
1: you got some more arguing to do?
0: Down the road, a rider coming slow.
1: You get down behind them rocks the way we planned it. I'll cover you from up here. And don't you start nothing till I say, you hear? You keep still.
0: All right, sure.
1: Hurry up now.

0: Drop your gun. 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That's better. 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Right back down the road.
1: Now, wait a minute.
0: I got him. I'll get you, dang fool. Come on down, look at him, Rex. I told you not to make no moves. I had to shoot him, Rack. You didn't do a very good job. He ain't dead. He's out, but he ain't dead.
2: Well, let me finish him off, Rack. Just one shot. I want that badge.
0: What are you talking about? What badge?
2: Well, turn him over, Rack. He's a lawman. A U.S. Marshal. I always wanted me a badge like that.
0: A marshal. You shot a marshal. The first man you ever take a shot at, and it's a U.S. marshal.
2: It ain't that funny, Rack. Now, let me finish him off.
0: Wait a minute. What makes you such a killer all at once?
2: I told you, it's a badge. A man wearing a badge like that, folks thinks he amounts to something. I want to wear me one. Now, go on, Rack. Stand back and let me finish him.
0: Augie? Put it down.
2: He's mine, Rack. I got a right to do the shooting.
0: Ain't gonna be no shooting.
2: You just gonna leave him lying there? Then let me get the badge on.
0: Leave it be. I got me a better idea.
2: You ain't ought to take him away from me, Rack. He's mine.
0: I ain't gonna take him away from you. I'm gonna let you keep him. I'll give you your very own U.S. Marshal.
2: I don't want him. I just want that old badge.
0: Listen to me. We got a fur piece to go with that holdup money, don't we?
2: You don't need to keep telling me that.
0: And it's likely that we'll run into some rough spots, ain't it?
2: Well, sure, but we got us through so far.
0: We've been lucky. But if we got us our own U.S. Marshal, ain't nobody gonna stop us all the way.
2: They ain't?
0: No, they ain't. To hurt us, they gotta hurt him. And they ain't gonna do that. He ain't gonna let them.
2: Maybe. What about the horse, Rack? This way we still need another horse.
0: We can always get another horse, but it ain't likely we'd get another chance at a marshal. We'll drag him up that broke-down shack, see if we can fix him up.
2: Can I wear the badge?
0: Augie, I'll make you a bargain.
2: How's that?
0: We get across the border, and he's all yours. You can finish him off, and you can wear the badge. Come on now, take a seat.

0: Thank you, Sam. Here's your beer, Doc.
1: Oh, thank you, Chester.
2: Yes, that's mighty big of you to buy this way.
0: Well, I tell you, Doc, the way I figure it, a man has to do the buying once in a while, or there's a chance he'll be thought of as a cheapskate.
2: Oh, you've noticed that, have you?
0: How's that?
2: I say, you...
0: Yeah, well, hello, Miss Kitty.
3: Hello, Chester.
0: Yes.
3: Doc.
0: Kitty, how are you?
3: I don't see you in here very often in the morning, Doc.
2: Well, Kitty, Chester's buying. Uh-huh. And I figured I better accept his offer before he changed his mind.
0: Oh, now I'd have stood good for it any time, Doc.
3: I assure you would, Chester. You heard anything from Matt?
0: Oh, no, Miss Kitty, I ain't.
2: Well, he was supposed to be back yesterday, wasn't he?
3: Well, that's what I thought.
0: Now, you can't never tell what he might run into up there in Larned.
3: I can imagine.
0: I remember one time we was up there, we like to never got away.
2: Oh, you had a hard time transacting your business, huh?
0: Well, no, it wasn't that exactly. It's just that folks in that saloon were so sociable.
3: Yeah, well, it gets that way sometimes. Well, I hope Matt isn't having such a good time socializing that he's...

0: Now you don't have to worry none about Mr. Dillon.
1: Bring him over here, Algie. Set him down on this crate under the window.
2: I don't know if he can walk.
3: I can walk, all right.
1: Well, now, Marshal, that's just fine. I'm glad to see you come out of it so good. Come on over here.
3: What for?
1: Well, you got a bullet in your shoulder, ain't you?
3: Well, you ought to know.
1: Now, I didn't do that to you, Marshal. Augie did. Ain't that right, Augie?
2: Sure is. By rights, he ought to be my prisoner, too.
1: Bring him over here. Sit down there. Turn your shoulder toward the window. Get a look at this. Hand me a knife, Augie.
2: Here.
3: Huh? You gonna cut on me with that thing?
1: You want that bullet out, don't you, Marshal?
3: You're gonna use that dirty blade, you might as well leave it in.
1: Well, now, I sure do beg your pardon, Marshal. I sure wouldn't want to dirty you up none. Here, I'll wipe it off real nice. Tear me off a piece of your shirt, Augie.
2: Doggone it, Rag.
3: I was better off before.
1: How's that, Marshal?
3: Get on with it.

0: Marshal.
1: Well, I'm sure sorry to hear that. You want me to hold him, Rack?
2: You don't have to hold me.
1: Why, shucks, no. I'll be Marshal's a brave man. Marshal. Get him, Marshal.
3: Passed out.
1: Just as I was beginning to enjoy it. Hold him up here. And we'll get it out now. Here. You won't keep the bullet, Augie?
3: I don't want no old bullet.
1: I don't want to hear no more talk about that badge. Come on now. Help me lay him down over here now.
3: You think he's gonna man?
1: Give him a day or two and see. He ain't no good to us unless he can ride.
3: Rack?
1: Hmm?
3: Just while he's lying there, can't outwear it.
1: I told you to shut up.
3: Now, don't you start hitting me again, Rack. Don't stop my head to hurting again.
1: You'll be hurting from now on if you don't keep your mouth shut. Give another piece of your shirt. I want to bandage that shoulder.

0: Sociable, up-to-date, debonair.
1: What's this, a new word game?
0: No, I'm just mentioning the qualities that people admire in other people.
1: Oh, I see. If you're sociable, up-to-date, and what was that other word, debonair?
0: Yes, debonair. But listen to it this way.

0: that you?
1: I ain't Rack.
0: Oh, that's Augie. I'm awful dry.
1: Rack in here.
0: Is there anything wrong with you getting me some water? To you.
1: Rack says we need you to ride with us.
0: Well, I'd mend better if he'd been easier with that knife.
1: Rack likes to cut.
0: Yeah. Where'd he go?
1: We went to get another horse. I shouldn't have said
0: it. Don't worry, Augie. I'm not exactly able to go after it.
1: Rack don't like me to talk.
0: Oh? You always do what he says?
1: This time you ought to be glad I done what he said, Marshal.
0: How's that?
1: I was all for finishing you off. I was the one that shot you. I should have had the badge.
0: The badge? Oh, my badge?
1: Rack didn't have no right to take it. He figured it'd help him get close enough to get a horse. But I was the one sure to wore it.
0: Well, what would you do with it?
1: Well, just wear it around some. Feel like somebody. Folks think you're important when you wear a badge. And smart.
0: Not always.
1: How's that?
0: Oh, never mind. Augie, how come you let Rack get away with taking it away from you?
1: Now, Rack does the thinking around here.
0: Uh-huh. He, beat you up pretty good, too, didn't he?
1: I ain't said nothing about that.
0: Now, those marks on your face, they didn't just grow there, did they?
1: I wanted the badge.
0: Uh-huh. Well, you can't get it if you're scared, Augie.
1: It ain't all that, Marshal. Rack says I ain't smart enough to wear it.
0: Well, you were smart enough to shoot me, take me prisoner.
1: Yeah. Yeah, I was, wasn't I?
0: Sure you were.

0: I think you're smart, Ogie. I think you're a lot smarter than Rack gives you credit for.
1: Ain't we never gonna stop to eat, Rack? My belly's hurting empty.
2: You got a taste of prairie grass and snakeweed, you go right ahead and stop.
1: Ain't even seen a rabbit for miles. Seems like we ought to have some grub left.
2: Seems like you ate your way through it as much as anybody. Quit your belly aching. Marshall ain't belly aching now, are you, Marshall?
0: Oh, everything's fine, just fine.
2: You ain't in no position to talk smart.
0: You won't be either if you don't find some food pretty soon. 2 days a long time to ride hungry.
1: He ain't lying, Rack. You shut your mouth, I'll knock both your eyes into one socket.
0: I know where you can pick up some food.
2: Dodge City Jail.
0: Now, do you want me to tell you or not, mister?
1: I want him to tell.
2: Shut up, Augie. Go ahead.
0: All right, there's a dirt farm just over the next rise. They'll have some.
2: I suppose you want to ride up and get it for us.
0: Yeah, I could do that.
1: Yeah, I'll bet you could.
2: They're good friends of yours, I suppose. Be glad to help you out with food, guns, anything you need. That about it, Marshal?
0: They're new folks. I don't know them. They don't know me.
2: But you figure they'd be glad to help the Marshal out.
0: They might.
2: Well, I'll tell you what I'm going to do. I'm going to do you a big favor, Marshal. I'm going to find out for you what them folks think of the law.
0: Yeah, I figured you might.
1: What you going to do, Rack? How you going to do that?
2: Well, I'm just going in there myself. Wearing the Marshal's badge, of course.
1: Now, listen here, Rack. It's my
2: turn.
1: I'll
2: ride up there just as polite as you please and ask for a little grub. If they're good law-fearing folks, they'll see this badge and they'll give it to me. I'll come back and tell you all about it, Marshal.
0: Thanks.
1: Now, it ain't right you should wear it this time, too, Rack. Let me wear it. Let me ride in there. I'll get the food for you, Rack. I'll bring it back just...
2: Get out off that horse. Come here.
0: Now, why don't you leave him alone?
2: He ain't got enough sense even to be let alone, Marshal.
1: Now, Rack...
2: I ain't gonna listen to much more mewling about that badge, Augie. You hear?
1: I've got sense.
2: Get some while you're still alive. Now, listen to me. You take the Marshal back there off the road and watch him till I get back.
1: Don't hit me no more, then.
2: You watch him close, Augie, or I'll hit you permanent. Gone now. Lead his horse back in rock.
1: All right, Rack.
2: Come on. You behave yourself, I may bring you back some of that grub.
0: That doesn't seem like you convinced him yet, Augie.
1: What do you mean?
0: That you're smart enough to do your own thinking?
1: Ain't a reason in the world I couldn't have rode off after that food.
0: There sure isn't.
1: Would have wore that badge just as straight, too. And... wait a minute. His horse is coming down the road.
0: Yeah. I see him.
1: Get down off your horse. Rack didn't talk none about nobody coming.
0: That's all right, Augie. You can handle it.
1: Sure I can.
0: Look, why don't you lay low here like Rack said, and I'll edge out and see who they are.
1: Yeah. Huh? Yeah, that's a good idea.
0: Now, you just let me do the moving. There's no use you bothering.
1: You go right out there and... Now, you just hold on there.
0: Well, what's the matter, Augie?
1: Come back here.
0: Well, I told you I was just going to look out.
1: I got a gun on you, Marshal. You come back. Now, get down. You be quiet. You almost got away with it, Marshal. You almost fooled me.
0: Well, I should have known better than to try.
1: I was smart enough then, wasn't I, Marshal? Smart enough to keep you from tricking your way out to get help.
0: Yeah.
1: I guess Rack couldn't have done no better, could he?
0: No, you did the job, Augie.
1: Guess I'm smart enough to wear a badge, all right.
0: Yeah, Augie, I guess you are. I'm just beginning to wonder if I am.

0: Looks to me like you was mighty glad to get off that horse, Marcy. You ain't getting too tired now, are you?
1: Never mind that.
0: Sure ain't see a strong man like you puny up, especially the way I've been doctoring you.
1: Well, if the doctoring didn't kill me, nothing's going to.
0: Well, I wouldn't count on that if I was you. I've been thinking, though. Once I get me across the border, I might take up doctoring.
1: Anybody you work on will hang you for sure.
0: Including you?
1: Yeah, if I get the chance.
0: Well, now, that ain't very grateful.
2: Rack?
0: What?
2: I got to tell you about the horses.
0: What about?
2: I was watering them, like you said, in that bay.
0: What about the bay?
2: Well, he just wandered down the creek someplace, Rack. Well,
0: did you go get him?
2: No, I figured I better come tell you.
0: No sense to water the horse.
2: Don't hit me no more, Rack. I'll go after him.
0: I'll go after him myself. You wouldn't find him if he was standing on your foot. You see, I'd march.

0: right? You said I was smart yourself.
1: Sure, you're smart enough, Huggy. And I'll help you.
0: Help me?
1: Now listen, you just see that my feet are untied tonight after we bed down, huh? And I'll help you get away.
0: I don't know.
1: And I'll see that you get the badge, Huggy.
0: Badge? Can I wear it? Right here on my shirt?
1: Sure you can wear it. You've got as much right to it as Rack has.
0: Yeah. Yeah. All right, Marshal. I'll walk out on him. I'll walk out on him wearing the badge.

0: Marshal, I come to loose your feet.
1: Yeah, just be quiet. There. Good.
0: You won't forget to get the bag.
1: No, I won't forget. Just keep down.
2: What's going on? What are you doing over there, Augie? He's just getting the badge for me, Rack, that's all.
3: You let him loose?
2: Don't you come over here beating on me, Rack.
3: You ain't never had a beating like the one you're going to get.
2: Marshal, you said you'd stop me. Here's a gun.
3: Why, you...
1: Rack.
3: Marshal, he shot me. I'm hurt, too.
1: Yeah, Augie. Just lie still.
3: You shot Rack?
1: I had to.
3: You beat me. You'll beat me bad.
1: No, Augie, he won't beat you, not anymore. He's dead.
3: Am I gonna die too, Marshal?
1: No, I don't think so. I think he'll heal up all right.
3: Then I can walk out, just like you said.
1: Oh, not quite, Augie. I'm gonna have to take you back to Dodge City with me first. You got a bank holdup to answer for.
3: Oh, yeah. I forgot about that for sure.
1: It almost slipped my mind a couple of times, too.
3: But, Marshal...
1: Yeah?
3: The badge. You promised if I'd help you, I'd get to wear the badge.
1: Yeah, Augie, I promised. And you can wear it. All the way back to Dodge.

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Produced and directed by Norman McDonald, stars William Conrad as Matt Dillon, U.S. Marshal. The story was specially written for Gunsmoke by Marion Clark, with editorial supervision by John Meston. Featured in the cast were Vic Perrin as Augie and Harry Bartell as Rack. Harley Bear is Chester, Howard McNair is Doc, and Georgia Ellis is Kitty. This is George Walsh inviting you to join us again next week for another story of the Western Frontier, when Matt Dillon, Chester Proudfoot, Doc, and Kitty, together with all the other hard-living citizens of Dodge, will be with you once more. It's America growing west in the 1870s. It's Gunsmoke.

Tales of the Texas Rangers, starring Joel McRae as Ranger Jace Pearson. Another authentic reenactment of a case transcribed from the files of the Texas Rangers.

0: places in the following story are fictitious for obvious reasons. The events themselves are a matter of record. With only 6 shopping days till Christmas, thoughts go quickly to the many happy, hurried preparations for this wonderful religious feast day. 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It's The Big Show. Then Phil Harris and Alice Faye are featured in a half hour of mirth and music. Later, Theater Guild on the Air presents Tyrone Power and Loretta Young in Aerosmith by Sinclair Lewis. Stay tuned to NBC, now entering its second quarter century as the leader in radio programming. And now, from the files of the Texas Rangers, the case called Pickup.
1: It is 11:30 on the night of July 15th, 1948. In a hobo jungle just outside the freight yards of Stone Canyon, Texas, 2 men crouch beside a small fire.
2: Ain't that coffee ready yet, Whitey? Before you know it, the freight will be here.
3: Well, it ought to be ready now. Hand me them 2 tin cans.
2: Catch.
3: I wish we was already riding that rattler, Joe. I'm getting cold.
2: You're always getting cold.
3: Well, it's my chest. Yeah, you've been right since last winter.
2: Yeah.
3: Well, here's your coffee. You know, I've been thinking, Joe, maybe we ought to stick around a while.
2: What for?
3: Well, there's plenty of work here.
2: Ah.
3: Besides, I'm getting tired. Always moving. Never getting set long enough to rest. Now, what's the matter?
2: This coffee. What'd you put in it?
3: Why, well, is it the same as always, Joe?
2: Oh, I ought to know better than to let you make it, Whitey. You never could make a cup of coffee fit to drink. Come on, let's grab that rattler.
3: Hey, you're pouring the coffee on the fire.
2: That's all it's good for. Put out fires. Come on, let's go.
3: Well, let me finish my coffee first.
2: Come on, Whitey. You want to miss this freight?
3: Well, okay, Joe, wait. I can't run so fast.
2: Come on, Whitey.
3: No, I'm trying, Joe. Wait.
2: It's not empty, Whitey, with the door open.
3: Yeah, all right.
2: Hurry up, will you?
3: I can't make it, Joe.
2: Give me a hand. There you go. I don't know why I bother with you. More trouble. Move out of the way. I want to get the door closed. Might be some railroad ticks around. Yeah. That's better.
3: Joe.
2: Yeah?
3: There's somebody else riding in this car, over in the corner.
2: Well, so what? You don't own the railroad.
3: Well, he's laying on his face. Something's wrong with him.
2: He's probably drunk. Leave him be.
3: Well, maybe he's sick. I'm going to... Joe.
2: Now what's the matter with you?
3: This guy, he's dead.
2: What? Yeah, let me see. Yeah. We had to pick this car.
3: We got to get out of here, Joe.
2: You crazy, Whitey? This rattler's moving too fast now. We get killed.
3: Well, if the cops find us in here with that stiff, they'd send us away for good. We got to get out of here, Joe.
2: Wait, I got a better idea. He's going to get out.
3: You're going to throw a dead man off the train?
2: Why not? He won't care.
3: I still think we ought to leave him be. Get out soon as the rattler slows down near the town.
2: What's the matter, you chicken? Come on, get hold of his other arm.
3: Joe, no.
2: Go on, grab it, Whitey. Now, let's get him over to the door.
3: Oh, I feel sick.
2: You're always feeling sick. Sure is rough country out there. Okay, throw him out. There we go. I don't have to worry about him no more. Okay, Whitey. What do you say we get some sleep?
1: Body was found in a rocky ravine a day later by a Mexican nester, Julio Ramirez, who rode to the nearest town and reported his discovery. In the absence of the sheriff, the Rangers were notified. Within 2 hours, Rangers Jace Pearson and Clay Morgan were riding toward the ravine together with Ramirez.
4: How much farther, Julio?
5: Oh, he's not far, senor. Just over the slope. The dead one, he's there at the bottom.
4: Are you sure you never saw him before?
5: Yeah, pero no, senor. And I would know because in a whole year I seen maybe like 6 people. This one I never seen. That's why it was such a great surprise to find the dead one. Oh, Rosita, she was so scared.
4: Rosita?
5: Yeah, that's my burro, senor. She was so scared. Senor, there is the dead one. He's down there by the rocks.
4: Oh, boy.
6: Sharky.
4: Oh, boy.
6: Yeah, Jace, railroad tracks near this side of the ravine.
4: Uh-huh. Julio?
5: Si, senor.
4: How often do the trains come past here?
5: Oh, 2 times a day, senor. But they do not carry a lot of people.
4: You mean the freight trains?
5: Si, that's it. Freight trains.
6: He could have fallen off one of these freights, Jace.
4: Yeah, we'll know better when we get a look at the body. Get up, Charlie.
6: Come on, boy.
5: Yeah. Arre, Rosita, arre. No, Rosita, don't be scared. The dead one will not hurt you, querida.
4: Easy, Charlie. Easy, boy.
5: Yes, senores. My Rosita, she's still scared. If you don't need me some more...
4: You can go now, Julio. Thanks for helping us.
5: Por nada, senor. I'll be in my shack over that hill. Arre. Adios, senores.
6: Ooh, Charlie.
4: Oh, boy, whoa. Let's get to work, Clay.
6: Hey, shirt's torn. There's dirt and rock dust all over his back. Looks like he did fall off one of those freights.
4: Or got pushed. Yeah, turn him over, will you?
6: Yeah. Jace.
4: Yeah, shot in the chest. Well, that's our first break. Bullet didn't go through the body. We'll be able to turn the slug over to ballistics.
6: I'll check him for identification.
7: Not what you'd call a pretty boy, is he?
4: Rolling down that hill didn't improve his looks any. You find anything?
7: Not yet. Pockets are clean. I don't think we'll get much from the dungarees and the shirt. Hey, wait a minute.
4: What is it?
7: Laundry mark on the shirt. CJ405.
4: That's some help.
7: Not too much. We'll have to check every laundry in Texas to find out where this came from.
4: I got a hunch we may not have to do that. That stain on his shirt and those 2 on his dungarees. What would you say they were?
7: It could be crude oil.
4: Uh-huh. And take a look at his shoes. Some more stains.

0: Good bet.
1: An awful lot of all towns in Texas, Jase.
0: Yeah, but only one I know of on this rail line.
1: You mean that boom town south of here?
0: That's it. Ralston.
1: Well, suppose we find out he did come from there. How'd he get in one of those freights and who pushed him off right here at this spot?
0: We'll worry about that later. Come on, Clay. We got a lot to do before we head for Ralston. We arranged for the local justice of the peace to bring the body into town. Then we photographed the dead man and the laundry mark on his shirt. 3 hours later, we were in Ralston checking the laundries. The second one told us what we wanted to know. The dead man was Carl Jessup, an oil well rigger who worked for an independent operator named Hamlin. We located Hamlin at one of his drilling rigs.
2: Well, what can I do for you, Rangers?
0: We'd like to ask you a few questions.
2: Sure, excuse me just a minute. Scotty! Tell Al over in the Knowledge House to come on out and check that bit when you get her up. All right, what kind of questions?
0: You know a rigger named Carl Jessup?
2: I did.
0: What do you mean you did?
2: Well, he worked for me till 2 nights ago. Didn't show up for work the next morning, so I figured he took off.
0: Any reason why he'd do that?
2: Well, he'd just been paid a month's wages. Maybe he just wanted to move on, work someplace else.
0: But he didn't tell you he was going to quit?
2: No, he didn't. Wasn't surprised, though.
0: Why not?
2: Well, Carl was always kind of restless. Big, homely boy. Got the idea he was always unhappy about something.
0: Anything in particular he was unhappy about?
2: Well, I don't rightly know. Seemed like he was carrying a grudge against the world because he was born so homely, I guess. But that's only a guess.
0: Clay, show Mr. Hamlin the photo.
3: Yeah.
0: Is that Jessup?
2: Yeah, that's him all right. It was kind of funny, Ranger. Was he hurt or something?
0: He was murdered, Mr. Hamlin. Shot through the chest.
2: Murdered? But who'd want to...
0: That's what we're trying to find out. Did Jessup ever fight with any of the other oil workers around Ralston?
2: Not that I know of. Like I say, he was quiet and never cracked a smile, but I never seen him fight with nobody.
0: When was the last time you saw him?
2: Well, like I say, 2 nights ago. I just paid them in, and most of us went down to the Bonanza Cafe for a glass of beer. Jessup was there.
0: Did he seem upset about anything?
2: Upset? No, matter of fact, he was looking happier than I ever seen him look. Can't say as I blame him, neither.
0: How do you mean?
2: Well, he was talking with the prettiest redhead I've seen in a long time.
0: Oh? You know her name?
2: No, never seen her before.
0: But can you describe her?
2: That ain't hard. She's about 5'4", built like a... Well, you know what I mean.
3: Didn't it strike you funny, Mr. Hamlin, that a pretty girl like that would be hanging around an ugly fella like Jessup?
2: Well, maybe it did a little, but you never know about women. Besides, I figured that was strictly their business.
3: Did you see them leave the cafe together?
2: Might have. Couldn't swear to it. I remember looking up once, and they were both gone. Say, you figure this gal shot Carl?
0: We don't figure anything yet. This Bonanza Cafe... Is it near the freight yards?
2: Yeah, about a block away.
0: Uh-huh. How much money did Jessup get paid that night?
2: Well, I'd have to check my records to tell you exact, but I know it was a right fair amount. Worked a lot of overtime. Must come to $600-odd.
4: Are you thinking the same thing I am, Jase?
0: Yeah, sounds like the old confidence game, all right. And from what we know of Jessup, he was a sitting duck for it. Mr. Hamlin, you mind taking a trip to Austin with us?
2: What for, Ranger?
0: We want you to go through our mug file of confidence girls. Maybe you can identify a pretty redhead. How about that one, Mr. Hamlin?
2: No, that ain't her. Now, look, Ranger, I'm glad to help out if I can, but... I'm getting a little tired of looking at gals' pictures.
0: We don't have many more to go through. Hand me that last bunch of folders, Clay.
3: Sure.
0: Here. Take a look at this one.
2: Nope. Don't even look like her. Besides, that one's a blonde. Gal you once got red hair. Real red.
0: It might be dyed. This one look familiar?
2: I don't... Wait a minute. Here, let me take another look. Yeah, that's her, Ranger. That's her.
3: Who is it, Jase?
0: Lil Dunlop. Served 3 terms at Gory. Confidence record.
2: I didn't recognize her at first. Looks a mite younger in that picture.
0: It was taken 4 years ago. You sure she's the one?
2: I couldn't miss her. She sure got a pretty face. So she's the one that shot Jessup, huh?
0: More likely the man she works with.
2: Man? I didn't see no man with her and Jessup.
0: You wouldn't have. He was probably waiting outside the cafe, maybe in the freight yard.

0: Well, how'd you find out who the man was, if there was one?
1: Lil Dunlap's record ought to tell us something. Uh-huh. Yeah.
0: You find something, Jase?
1: Could be. Each time Lil was arrested, she was with a man named Charlie Bond.
0: You want me to get his file out?
1: Yeah, but first take Mr. Hamlin over to the colonel and see if he gets transportation back to Ralston.
0: Sure. Come on, Mr. Hamlin.
2: All right.
0: That's you. Meet you back here, Jase?
1: No, by the teletypes. I'm going to get out an all-points bulletin on Lil Dunlop and Charlie Bond.

0: In a moment, we will continue with Tales of the Texas Rangers, starring Joel McRae as Ranger Jace Pearson. Charity is all mankind's concern, and especially at this time of the year, we must, in our charity, remember there are many less fortunate men, women, and children who have not even shelter, much less a comfortable home where families can be reunited. We must, in our charity, remember the poor and the lonely, who will not receive a Christmas present or be remembered by anyone if we forget them. We must, in our charity, remember those suffering in hospitals, shut in and yet shut out from Christmas joy. We must, in our charity, remember young children whose dreams of Christmas we can help come true. Yes, charity is all mankind's concern. You can show your concern for mankind by supporting the Salvation Army Christmas Appeal. Through the Salvation Army, your charity brings Christmas happiness to legions of lonely and poor people. We continue now with Tales of the Texas Rangers and our authentic story, Pickup.
1: We got out an all-points bulletin on Lil Dunlap and Charlie Bond with orders to spot and keep under surveillance, but not to apprehend. Clay worked south, and I worked north, hoping to get some line on them. The first day passed without results. So did the second. The third day at noon, I received an urgent radio call from Clay. I met him back at company headquarters.
2: Well, you got back here in a hurry, Jace.
1: What's up, Clay?
2: Phone call from San Antonio about Lil Dunlop.
1: Oh, they ever spotted?
2: Well, not exactly, but a rancher identified her as the girl who picked him up in a cafe last night. She invited him to a party.
1: Uh-huh. Then a shortcut through the freight yards. A man jumped out, slugged him, and rolled him for all his money. Is that it?
2: Yeah, that's it.
1: Same old pattern. Did the rancher get a look at the man?
2: No, Jace, it was too dark, but it's a good bet it was Charlie Bond.
1: How much did they get away with this time?
2: Over $800.
1: Doing all right.
2: Yeah, not for long, I hope. You know, they must be pretty confident to start operating so soon after they murdered Carl Jessup.
1: Yeah, but at least they're operating. And sooner or later, we'll get them.
2: Probably not in San Antonio, though. Chances are they moved on as soon as they made their haul there last night.
1: Maybe. Hey. Hey, wait a minute.
2: What's on your mind?
1: San Antonio. Where's that folder with Charlie Bond's record?
2: Over on the other desk. You got an idea, Jace?
1: Yeah, I'll tell you in a second. Here's what I want. Take a look at that page, Clay. Second paragraph.
2: I don't get it, Jace. This just says Charlie once attempted escape from Huntsville with a cellmate, a guy named Earl Dorn.
1: Otherwise known as Mousy Dorn.
2: You know this fella?
1: I sent him off on his last trip to Huntsville. He worked the confidence racket, same as Charlie Bond.
2: Yeah, but what's that got to do with...
1: San Antonio, Clay? That's where Mousy lives. Never operated any other place.
2: You don't think he was in on that job with the other pair last night, do you?
1: No, but if he was as good a friend of Charlie as I think he was, Charlie wouldn't leave San Antonio without seeing him. Maybe he and the girl even stayed with Mousy.
2: Could be worth our paying a visit, huh?
1: Yeah. Come on, Clay. Let's get to San Antonio. This is it.
2: Doesn't look like anybody lives here.
1: We'll soon find out.
2: Not what you'd call a fancy house.
1: Well, Mousy never did go in much for trimmings.
2: Yeah, I didn't think anybody was here.
1: Try the door.
2: Yeah. Jay, she's going out the back window.
3: Yeah. Hold it, Mousy.
4: Let me go. Come on, let me go, huh?
1: Stick around, Mousy. It's not polite to walk out on your visitors.
4: I ain't done nothing, Ranger.
1: Why are you trying to run away?
4: I wasn't trying to run away. I just got scared. Let me go, huh?
1: Sure. Come on, let's go sit down. We want to have a little talk with you.
4: Well, what are you after me for, Ranger? I've been living right ever since I got out of Huntsville.
1: Sit down, Mousy.
4: Yeah, sit down.
2: Jase, over here on the sink.
1: Yeah, you been having visitors, Mousy?
4: Huh? No. I had no visitors, no.
1: You usually drink coffee out of 3 cups at once?
4: Oh, yeah, I forgot. My aunt and uncle from Houston, they come by for a cup of coffee.
1: I see.
4: Yeah.
1: A middle cup, Clay. Hold it by the bottom and bring it here, will you?
2: Yeah.
1: Thanks. So your aunt and uncle were here?
4: Yeah, my aunt and uncle, yeah.
1: What color's your aunt's hair, Mousy?
4: Huh? She got gray hair, yeah.
1: Hey, you sure it isn't red, Mousy?
4: Yeah, what, why?
1: Because the lipstick on this cup is bright orange, the kind a red-headed woman might wear. You sure it was your aunt and uncle that were here?
4: It could have been
1: Lil Dunlop and Charlie Bond, couldn't it, Mousy?
4: Charlie? I ain't seen him in a long time. A real long time, Ranger.
1: How many times you been in Huntsville?
4: I don't remember. Twice, I think.
1: Three times, I know.
4: Yeah. Yeah, I remember now. It was three times, yeah.
1: You know what happens when you get sent up again?
4: Oh, you can't send me up again. I ain't done nothing.
1: We're looking for Charlie Bond and Lil Dunlop. They were here, weren't they?
4: No.
1: If they were here and you don't tell us, the charge will be harboring criminals. The judge will throw the book at you.
4: They weren't here, I tell you.
1: All right, Clay. Let's take these cups down to the sheriff's office. We'll bring Mousy along for company.
4: You can't take me in. I ain't done nothing.
1: We won't keep you long, just till we take the fingerprints off these cups.
4: Fingerprints?
1: Uh-huh. As soon as we find out they don't belong to Charlie and Lil, we'll bring you back home. You ready, Mousy?
4: Wait a minute.
1: You ready to start talking?
4: Maybe they was here.
1: How long ago?
4: Early this morning.
1: Did they say where they were heading?
4: No, they didn't say.
1: Come on, Mousy. Let's go.
4: Oh, wait. Okay, Ranger. They're going to Gulf City.
2: It sounds like they're going to try their luck with a seaport for a change, Jason.
1: Yeah. Which cafe will Lil be working, Mousy?
4: I don't know. She and Charlie were talking about it. They figured they'd decide when they get there.
1: Come on, Clay.
4: I don't know what happened to Charlie and Lil, Ranger. You got to believe me. If I'd have known, I'd have tore you right off.
1: I'll bet. Next time, just be more careful about who you invite for coffee. I phoned the Gulf City chief of police and asked him to stake out his men in every cafe where Lil might be expected. As soon as one of them spotted her, he was to keep an eye on her and phone the chief's office. Then Clay and I headed for Gulf City.
2: Yeah, just 20 more miles to Gulf City, Jace.
1: Yeah. We ought to make it before dark.
2: And the chief's men on the job, it shouldn't be too hard to spot Lil.
1: Our problem's to take Lil and Charlie together. We'll have to set a trap, Clay.
2: I don't follow you.
1: As soon as we get to Gulf City, I'm going to borrow a pair of dungarees and a denim shirt.
2: What for?
1: So I can pose as a seaman who's just been paid, walk into the cafe where Lil is and try and get her to pick me up.
2: Well, let's say she does, then what?
1: And she'll lead us to Charlie Bond.
2: But, Jace, Charlie's a killer. You won't be able to carry a gun in that seaman's outfit.
1: No, but you'll have a gun. And you'll be tailing me from the minute Lil and I leave the cafe.
2: Well, I hope it works.
1: Not half as much as I do, Clay. Not half as much. We arrived at Gulf City around 7 o'clock. I outlined my plan to the chief, and he arranged for some seaman's clothes. I changed into dungarees, and then Clay and I settled down in the office to wait.
2: 10 o'clock. Maybe she's not going to show tonight.
1: Give her time. She's probably waiting till the cafes fill up, so it won't be so noticeable when she walks out with her latest sucker.
2: Only tonight, that's going to be you.
1: If things work our way, there'll be two other suckers tonight. Lil and Charlie Bond.
2: If things work our way. I still don't like it, Jace.
1: You got a better idea?
2: No, I reckon not.
1: What's the matter?
2: Well, it's not really funny, but I can't get over you in that seaman's outfit. You look like you haven't spent a day on land in 10 years.
1: Just so it convinces Lil.
2: And it ought to. I'm convinced and I know you. I'll get it. Ranger Morgan. Where? Yeah, right away. Come on.
1: Lil?
2: The Anchor Cafe. Let's go, sailor.
1: The cafe was crowded with seamen when I walked in. I spotted Lil at the corner table and passed her on my way to the counter. Took out a wad of bills and made sure she could see them, and then I asked the proprietor for change to play the jukebox. I put in a nickel, and when I turned around, she was standing at my shoulder.
3: Hello, sailor.
1: Hi.
3: You like music, huh?
1: Uh-huh. We don't get to hear much aboard ship.
3: You off one of the tankers?
1: Yeah.
3: What's your name?
1: Jack.
3: Jack? That's a real nice name. Mine's Lil. Buy me a beer, Jack?
1: Sure. Come on over.
3: I hope you don't think I did wrong coming up to you and speaking first.
1: I'm glad you did. One beer and coffee, please.
3: But don't you drink beer?
1: Yes, sometimes.
3: Oh, I knew when you came in you'd be nice to talk to. I was right, too.
1: It's funny, I was thinking the same thing when I saw you.
3: Were you? I didn't even know you'd noticed me.
1: Oh, with that pretty red hair and... How could I miss you?
3: You are nice. Gee, I wish we could dance in here.
1: Yes, so do I.
3: Hey, I got an idea. A few friends of mine are having a party tonight. Why don't we go? We could dance there.
1: I couldn't go in these work clothes.
3: Oh, that won't make any difference. Come on, Jack.
1: Well, but don't you want to wait for your beer?
3: There'll be plenty at the party. Come on.
1: Okay. Forget that beer and coffee. Maybe I ought to go back to ship and change into some better clothes.
3: I told you, it won't make any difference. My friends won't care.
1: Which way?
3: Right down here. Sure, I'm glad I met you tonight.
1: Yeah, me too. Only I wish we'd met a long time before this.
3: You see, I was right. You are nice. Oh, we take a shortcut through here.
1: Freight yards?
3: Mm-hmm. My friends, they're right on the other side. This'll save us a couple of miles of walking.
1: Well, if you say so.
3: It only takes a few minutes. How come you're so quiet all of a sudden?
1: Reckon I don't have much to say.
3: Well, I expect we'll have a lot to talk about before the evening's over.
1: You can say that again.
3: Well, now, that's more like it. For a minute there, I was beginning to think you didn't like me.
1: You scared of something, Lil?
3: Well, of course not. Why?
1: The way you're looking around, I...
5: No, you don't!
6: Slug him, Charlie, slug him!
5: Give me that gun!
6: Charlie, look out!
5: Grab the girl, Clay. I got this one.
7: Yeah.
6: Get your hands off
5: me. Come on.
6: Get him off.
5: Come on, I said give me that gun, you...
6: Charlie! You killed Charlie.
1: Yeah, he'll be all right.
8: You okay, Jace?
1: Yeah. Put the other pair of cuffs on Charlie.
8: Sure.
6: Dirty, dirty cops.
2: Hey, you sure hit him hard, Jace. He's out cold in the face.
6: I should have known you were a cop. I should have figured it out the minute I saw you.
1: Don't worry, Lil. You'll have plenty of time for figuring from now on.

0: In just a moment, we will tell you the results of the case you have just heard. Music means all things to all people. Music is relaxation, adventure. 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Also tomorrow, there's The Voice of Firestone with guest Jerome Hines and Howard Barlow directing the orchestra in March of the Toys. Later, there's The Telephone Hour with guest soloist Michael Rabin and the orchestra under the direction of Donald Voorhees. And enjoy the Mario Lanza Show with Mario Lanza, lovely Giselle McKenzie and Ray Sinatra and the orchestra. Yes, Monday is your invitation to hear The Railroad Hour, The Voice of Firestone, The Telephone Hour, and The Mario Lanza Show. Hear it on this station. Now, here are the results of the case you have just heard.
1: Faced with ballistics proof that his gun killed Carl Jessup, Charlie Bond admitted shooting him and placing his body in a freight car. Bond and Lil Dunlop received life sentences in the penitentiary. Early in 1949, Whitey Holmes, a vagrant dying of tuberculosis in the county hospital, confessed that he and another man had thrown the body of Carl Jessup from a moving train, thus clearing up the unsolved element in the case.
0: Next week, Joel McRae in another authentic reenactment of a case from the files of...

Ellis, Bob Sweeney, and Joan Banks. Technical advisor was Captain M.T. Lone Wolf Gonzalez of the Texas Rangers. This story was transcribed and adapted by Charles E. Israel, and the program was produced and directed by Stacy Peake. Hal Gibney speaking.

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1: Somebody tell that piano player to keep on playing. It's Dry Gulch on Monster Cast, and the drinks are on Deputy Buckshot.

0: In a moment, you'll hear James Stewart as the Six Shooter, just one of the many fine programs brought to you Sundays on NBC. Later this evening, listen to the NBC Star Playhouse with one of your favorite stars. Hear Meet the Press, America's number one newsmaking program. And be sure to keep tuned for the dramatic story of communism in America on Last Man Out. It's a wonderful lineup of great programs, all of them heard only on NBC. James Stewart as the Six Shooter. The man in the saddle is angular and long-legged. His skin is sun-dyed brown. The gun in his holster is gray steel and rainbow mother of pearl, its handle unmarked. People call them both the Six Shooter. The NBC Radio Network presents James Stewart as the Six Shooter, a transcribed series of radio dramas based on the life of Britt Ponsett, the Texas plainsman who wandered through the Western Territories, leaving behind a trail of still-remembered legends.
1: The 2 p.m. from Chicago wasn't more than, about 45 minutes late. That was practically a record for this time of year, what with the spring floods and all. Of course, later on in the summer, when things had dried up, it was more than likely the train had hit Russellville right on schedule. Once in a while, anyway. I climbed down from the buckboard Paul Poindexter had lent me and walked over to the platform. I guess I'd be able to recognize Clay Fenton, even though I'd never seen him before. It stood to reason that there wouldn't be more than one 16-year-old boy getting off at Russellville Station, and Clay's mother had sent along a pretty complete description. He 5'7", thin, gangly, sandy hair, and a V-shaped scar on his forehead. The train had stopped now, and the conductor lowered some iron steps. The first person to step down was a drummer holding a big tapestry valise crammed full of samples. Behind him, there were two ladies. They didn't have any suitcases, just boxes, so I figured they'd only been as far as Fort Davidson on a shopping spree. After them, there didn't seem to be anybody else at all. Well, now I'm sure that letter had said Clay would be arriving on the 22nd. Mister.
2: Yep?
1: This is the Tuesday train, isn't it?
2: Yeah, what day do you think it was?
1: Oh, I know it's Tuesday, but sometimes, you know, I was wondering if this could be Monday's train. I mean, you're not a day late, are you?
2: Well, of course we're not a day late. We're right on time, practically.
1: Uh-huh. Well, I was supposed to meet a young fellow traveling with you, about 16.
3: Mr. Ponsett?
1: Clay?
3: Yes, sir.
1: Yeah, I didn't see you get off.
3: I was riding in the last car. It took me a couple of minutes to get my things together.
2: This the fellow you were looking for, mister?
1: That's right. Thanks very much.
4: Whoop!
1: Wow, buckboard's right over here, Clay. Here, let me give you a hand of that suitcase.
3: Oh, it's not very heavy. I can manage.
1: Have a good trip.
3: Yes, sir. Just fine.
1: Here, you get... Put your bag right behind the seat here.
3: Okay.
1: You want to drive?
3: Huh?
1: Well, you can handle a buckboard, can't you?
3: Sure.
1: Yeah, well, Annie's real gentle. No sense being scared of her.
3: I'm not scared, Mr. Ponsett.
1: All right.
3: I'm not scared of anything.
1: All right, Clay.
3: It's just that I don't know the way to the ranch, so maybe you'd better...
1: Yeah, I didn't think of that. Well, come on, hop aboard. All right, you all settled?
3: Yes, sir.
1: All right, Annie, come on. Let's go. Come on, man. That's your first trip west, isn't it, Clay?
3: That's right.
1: Yeah, come on, Ann. Come on now. You know, you must have done some pretty smooth talking to persuade your ma to let you come out here all by yourself.
3: My coming was her idea, Mr. Ponsett.
1: Oh, I see.
3: She thought, since I don't have any brothers and we've always lived in town, She thought maybe it would do me good to spend a summer on a ranch.
1: I see.
3: Of course, I was all for it, too.
1: You were, huh?
3: Oh, sure. Especially when I found out I was going to be staying with you. The other fellows, they sure were jealous when I told them I was going to be living with a six-shooter.
1: Well, we all pick up nicknames out here, Clay. Something to answer to besides your own handle. It doesn't necessarily mean anything, you know.
3: In your case, it means something, all right.
1: Oh, no. No.
3: Well, Mom told me not to expect you to talk very much, especially about yourself. Yeah, I guess she knows you pretty well, Mr. Ponsett.
1: We used to be real good friends, your Ma and Pa and me. That was when they lived up in Dakota, before you were born.
3: Yes, sir.
1: Come to think of it, you look like your Pa.
3: Well, that's what people say, but I don't remember him. Funny, the only thing I can remember is sitting on his lap and playing with his watch chain. I remember that watch chain just as clear as day, but I just can't remember him. Wonder why that is.
1: Oh, some things just stick with a person, I guess.
3: Yeah. Is it a big ranch, Mr. Ponsett, where we're going?
1: No, it's not really. Mr. Poindexter, he's the owner. Oh, he's got 500 head of cattle and a couple thousand acres, that's all.
3: It sounds pretty big to me.
1: That's all what you're used to, I reckon.
3: Yes, sir. It sure was nice of Mr. Poindexter to let me move in with you.
1: Oh, he was real pleased at the prospect of having an extra hand for the summer. There sure has been more than enough work for the three of us already.
3: You mean there's only three people on the ranch?
1: Well, there's four now, counting you.
3: Oh, I thought there'd be a whole lot more than that. I thought there'd be 10 or 15 cowboys and a cook and some men to look after the horses and...
1: Well, Saul Poindexter, he does the cooking himself, and Jeff takes care of the horses.
3: Jeff?
1: That's Mr. Poindexter's son. Yeah, he must be about your age, Clay. Maybe a year or two older. Not as tall, though.
3: Oh.
1: Jeff will show you the ropes. He knows all about ranching.
3: Oh?
1: Oh, I expect there's plenty of things you can show him, too, about city life. Maybe.
3: Yes, sir. I expect so.
1: Yeah, you'll probably have a real good time getting acquainted. Well, here's where we turn off. Easy on you. Easy now. Easy now.
2: Well, I didn't expect you back so soon, Brett.
1: Yeah, that train was earlier than usual. Clay, that's Mr. Poindexter here.
3: How do you do, sir?
2: Pleased to meet you, son. Well, come on. Jump down here so I can get a look at you.
3: Yes, sir.
2: Let's see here now. Well, not much meat on your bones, but we'll soon take care of that.
1: That's the bunkhouse over there, Clay. You can start getting settled while I unhitch Annie here.
3: All right, Mr. Ponsett.
2: No. Hold on a minute, Brady.
1: What?
2: Well, there's no reason why Clay can't unhitch the buckboard. This is as good a time as any for him to start learning his chores.
1: Oh, whatever you say, Saul. Think you can manage Clay?
3: I guess so.
2: Jeff will give you a hand. Jeff! Jeff! Where in thunder are you?
4: In the barn, Pa!
2: Well, get out here!
4: That dryer you busted yesterday.
2: I don't care what you're doing. I say get out here. You think I'm hollering just to exercise my lungs?
4: Okay, keep your shirt on.
2: Sure. Fine way for a son to talk to his father. Just see that you don't follow his example, Clay.
3: No, sir, I won't.
5: Yeah, well, what's all the ruckus about?
3: Oh, hi, Britt.
1: Yeah?
2: Yeah, this is Clay Fenton, Jeff.
3: Howdy. Hello.
2: I want you to help Clay unhitch the buckboard.
5: In those duds?
3: I've got some other clothes in my suitcase.
5: Like mine?
3: Well, not exactly.
2: Appears like we'll have to take Clay into town and fix him up with some Levi's and boots.
1: Yeah, maybe it's better.
5: Well, if you don't mind getting them fancy pants all messed up.
3: Yeah, I don't mind.
5: Come on in. Easy.
1: Clay, I'll put your suitcase in the bunkhouse.
3: Thanks, Mr. Ponsett.
2: Seems like kind of the quiet type, Brick.
1: Well, this is all pretty new to him, Saul.
2: Well, he get used to it. Jeff will see to that.
1: Yeah, yes, he will.
2: Well, I better start fixing supper. I thought maybe we'd have Johnny cake tonight. How does that sound to you?
1: Sounds fine, Saul.
6: Well,
1: Well, I took Clay's things into the bunkhouse and emptied out part of a wooden footlocker so he'd have some storage space. Saul and Jeff lived up in the main house. There was room up there for me, too, but I always felt more comfortable in the bunkhouse. And besides the way Saul snored, holy smokes. You could hear it all the way down here when the wind was right. I thought about unpacking Clay's suitcase, but then I decided maybe he'd rather do it himself. Now, Saul was right. Clay sure was a quiet type. A lot more like his mother and his father. Ted Fenton had been about as lively as they come. He's always laughing and cracking jokes. I never could figure out why he sold that general store and moved back to East, but I suppose he had his reasons. Funny how a boy can grow up and be so different from his pa. A couple minutes later, I heard Jeff shout about something.
6: All right, then prove it. Prove that there ain't no dude. All right, I will. You're scared around.
1: I couldn't quite make out what Clay called back, but I sure could tell they weren't exactly hitting it off. Well, I didn't actually blame Jeff for not taking the Clay. Of course, in the city, it had been Jeff who'd been the misfit, but we weren't in the city now. Anyhow, I waited for Clay to come back into the bunkhouse, and when he didn't show up, I walked outside to see what had happened to him. He wasn't in sight, but there was something going on out in the corral behind the barn. I got there just in time to see the apron-faced sorrel give a buck that sent young Clay flying clear over the corral fence. For a second, he didn't get up, either.
5: Britt, you see that?
1: Clay, hey, you all right?
3: Yeah, I guess so.
5: Sure he's all right.
1: Well, what the Sam Hill are you trying to do?
3: He said I was a dude, that I couldn't stay in the saddle.
1: You put him up to riding that sorrel, Jeff?
5: Nope, I gave him his pick of the ponies.
1: Now, you know that sorrel's a high binder. You should have warned him.
5: It ain't my fault if he can't tell a spooky horse when he sees one. It was his pick.
1: Here, Clay, you think you can stand up?
3: Yes, sir, I think so.
1: Let's see. Well, doesn't seem to be anything broken.
3: I guess I better change my trousers. They're all ripped up.
5: You got nobody but yourself to blame, kid. I told you didn't know the first thing about riding a pony. You should have fessed up to it instead of making such a fool of yourself.
3: I'll show you, Jeff. I'll show you I can ride. And I'll ride that sorrel, too. Just you wait and see.
5: You'd almost think he meant it, wouldn't you, Britt?
1: He means it.
5: City dude. He don't even know which side to mount.
1: Yeah. But that won't keep him from trying the sorrel again.
5: Well, if he does, he'll just get himself tossed off.
1: Yeah, maybe so.
0: We'll return to James Stewart as the Six Shooter in just a moment. Until recent years, misconceptions prompted a lot of people to feel that a diagnosis of heart disease was a death sentence. But today, thanks to medical science and the educational work of your Heart Association, we are learning that most people with heart disease can work and lead happy lives. This Valentine's Day is Heart Sunday. Remember to give to your local Heart Association because when you help your heart fund, you help your heart. Act 2 of The Six Shooter, starring James Stewart as Britt Ponsett.

0: Well, Clay changed his clothes and we all had supper. Nobody said much while we were eating, and nobody mentioned the sorrel again. I figured it was just as well to let the subject drop for the time being. And as soon as the dishes were washed, Clay and I headed for the bunkhouse. It was only 7:30, and that was half an hour before my usual bedtime, but Clay seemed pretty tired, so we turned in. I guess I must have been kind of tired myself, huh? Anyway, the first thing I knew, I dropped off. It was getting on toward dawn when I... one of the horses down in the corral was sure upset about something. I turned over and I saw that Clay's bunk was empty. Clothes were gone, too. For a second, I wondered if he'd run off. Maybe he tried to go home. Then I heard him coming into the bunkhouse. His face was all wet and shiny, like he'd been working up a sweat, and there were some dark stains on his pants and shirt. And he undressed, and he put the clothes he'd been wearing in his suitcase. Then he crawled under the blanket on his cot, and he pretended to go back to sleep. He hadn't noticed that I was awake, and I didn't see any reason for starting a conversation at 4 o'clock in the morning, so... Besides, whatever he'd been up to, probably wasn't any of my business anyway. Must have been a good hour later. I woke up again. I was dousing my face in a bowl of cold water and washed the sleep away. Clay drug himself out of bed and started to put on some trousers. I noticed they weren't the same ones he'd worn when he went out during the night. I didn't get a chance to say anything about it. Just then, Saul Poindexter came charging into the bunkhouse like a bull after a red shirt. Good morning, Saul.
1: Hey. Clay, I want to talk to you.
2: Why, yes, sir.
0: What's the matter, Saul?
1: I've just been down to the corral. That apron-faced sorrel's been whipped half to death.
0: What?
1: His flanks are cut to shreds. So I wonder he can even stand up.
0: Well, now, maybe he got caught in some barbed wire.
1: I found the bull whip beside the fence. It's caked up with blood.
0: Well, do you know anything about this, Clay?
2: No. No, sir, not a thing.
1: You're lying, you little...
0: No, Saul.
1: Jeff told me about how the sorrel threw Clay yesterday. You knew about it, Rick. You were there.
0: Yeah, I was there.
1: Well?
2: I didn't do it, Mr. Ponsett.
1: If you didn't, who did? Me or Jeff or Britt?
2: I don't know.
1: Well, maybe if you were whipped the way that pony was, maybe then you'd tell the truth, you little...
0: Now, easy, Saul. Easy now.
1: Get him out of here, Britt. Send him back home. Send him anywhere. But get him off my ranch.
0: You didn't whip that pony, Clay?
2: I told you I didn't.
0: Yeah, that's what you told me.
2: Why don't you believe me then? Just because I'm a stranger, because I'm different from the rest of you, why do you have to pick on me?
0: Well, there's one way to find out whether you're telling the truth or not.
2: What do you mean?
0: You said you'd ride that sorrel again. You said you'd show Jeff that you could ride him, huh?
2: No, I would, too, if they'd let me.
0: Well, I'll let you.
2: Huh?
0: But I sure hope for your sake you didn't whip that horse last night.
2: What difference would it make?
0: Well, horses are pretty smart animals. And when somebody's mean to them, they don't forget it. And they can be mean, too. That sorrel, especially.
2: Oh?
0: The person who beat him ever tried to climb on that pony's back, well... But as long as you weren't the one, well, you haven't got anything to worry about, have you? Come on, now. Let's go out the corral, huh? I told Jeff to saddle up the sorrel and bring him into the yard, and Clay stood beside me, his eyes pushed wide open, staring at that stable door. He didn't move a muscle until Jeff led the pony toward us. I could see the cuts on the animal's flanks, and he walked with a sore, unsteady gait. About 6 feet away, he stopped and flared his nostrils, and a little shiver jarred Clay's body. Then the sorrel let out a snort and reared. Clay caught his breath, and the pony sprang forward, almost tearing the reins out of Jeff's hands.
2: No!
0: Clay darted out of the way as fast as his legs could carry him. He ducked under the fence and kept running.
1: Well, you satisfied, Britt? You believe he done it?
0: I was pretty certain of it all along, so...
1: Well, then why'd we have to go through all this rigmarole?
0: At least he won't have any reason to go on lying from now on. That's something. I sure wish I could figure out what got into him last night.
1: He's mean. That's what got into him. Mean, clean through.
0: Well, kids aren't usually mean to animals, so...
1: Your friend Clay Fenton is. Take another look at my pony there, if there's any doubt in your mind.
0: Well, we had breakfast, Saul and Jeff and me. Then we did the morning chores. I hoped that Clay would come back of his own accord and face up to what he'd done, but by 10 o'clock, it looked like somebody'd have to go after him, so I saddled up Scar and started off. It wasn't very hard to follow Clay's tracks across the prairie, and about 30 minutes later, I caught up with him. He'd stopped to rest in the shade of a chalk boulder, and he'd been too tired to stay awake. Whoa, Scar. Whoa. Whoa, boy. Easy. Clay? Come on. Come on, Clay.
2: Huh? Oh.
0: Yeah. All right, you ready to get back to the ranch?
2: I can't.
0: Well, you'll have to come back sooner or later, even if you don't stay, even if it's just to get your things.
2: They know it was me that whipped that pony, don't they? When I ran off, that cinched it.
0: Yeah, that cinched it.
2: I had to whip him, Mr. Ponsett. I had to.
0: You did, huh?
2: I didn't know it would make him meaner. I thought if I beat him good, he'd be scared of me afterwards, and he'd let me ride him. I thought he'd be scared of me the way I was scared of him.
0: You don't know much about horses, do you, sir?
2: I know plenty. That's why I hate them.
0: Oh?
2: It was a horse that killed my pa.
0: Oh, I see.
2: We were visiting my Uncle Jack out in the country, and pa was taking me for a horseback ride. I wasn't more than 3 years old, but he wanted me to get used to riding. And the horse threw us. Mom was watching from the front porch. She let out a scream. I told you it was funny what you remember from the time when you were a kid.
0: Yeah?
2: Well, I remember hearing Mom scream. I guess maybe it was the first time I ever heard her sound frightened. I guess that's why I remember.
0: Mm-hmm.
2: Well, afterwards... After that day, I had this mark on my forehead. I must have hit against a rock. And Pa... Well, Pa was dead. I've been scared of horses ever since. I've always hated them.
0: Yeah. Well, I guess a lot of times folks hate what they're afraid of.
2: That's why Mom made me come out to this ranch. I didn't want to, but she made me. She said I had to get a hold of myself and start acting like a man. And I tried, Mr. Ponsett. I tried to ride that sorrel yesterday. You know I tried.
0: Yeah,
2: and when
0: yeah.
2: I couldn't hang on, well, I figured if I showed him who was boss, I figured then maybe he wouldn't throw me again.
0: Now, whipping that pony the way you did, you could have killed him, Clay.
2: Well, what's the difference? He's just a horse, ain't he?
0: Uh-huh. Well, if you can't see where it was wrong, there's no point in me standing here jawing about it. So let's just... Clay...
2: Yes, sir.
0: No, don't move. No matter what happens, just don't move.
2: What?
0: Now do what I say. Just keep sitting the way you are.
2: What's the matter?
0: There's a rattlesnake edging towards your belly. Now go on. Go on. Keep on talking. Just keep on talking like nothing's the matter. Don't try to look at him. Just go on talking.
2: I can't.
0: No, there's no reason to get scared yet now. He may shove off by. We buy you and never notice you. Just keep on talking. Keep on talking now.
2: I can feel him on my leg.
0: Oh, you're imagining that, Clay. He's not even touching you.
2: Can't you kill him, Mr. Ponsett?
0: If he starts to strike, maybe I can get off a shot. But he isn't striking yet. Now, sometimes rattlers go on about their business and don't strike now, so you just keep sitting there. Just keep sitting there and keep talking like everything was fine. Go on, son. Now, go on. Talk. Go on. Clay did his best, but his voice sure didn't sound very strong or confident. Not that I blamed him. He was in a tough spot, and the worst of it was I just couldn't risk shooting. The snake was right between us. As long as he stayed there firing, I'd be sure to get a bullet into Clay. the rattler would just move off a foot or so, maybe. He was getting nervous now. The tip of his tail jiggled the rattles back and forth. I inched my gun out of the holster, but I still couldn't fire. And the snake started to coil, and the rattle sounded even louder. And his head swung up, and his beady eyes seemed to pop out, and he was less than a foot away from Clay's arm, and he was ready to strike if Clay had just so much as twitched. For a second, that rattler just hung in midair. And then he twisted, and he whipped towards Scar. And Scar reared, got out of the way. I could get off a shot now, but I didn't have to. Scar's hooves were saving me the trouble. They came down again and again and again until the rattler's body was half buried in the ground. And then Scar backed off, and the snake gave a flip of his tail, but the rattlers were broken. And there wasn't any sound. All right, Clay.

0: Well,
1: I'd like to ask you a favor, Mr. Ponsett.
0: Go ahead.
1: Do you think that sometime, if I stay on here this summer, I mean, well, sometime could I ride him?
0: Well, if we're going to get back in time for dinner, we're going to both have to ride him right now. Here, come on, I'll heist you up. Come on, here. It wasn't easy for Clay. The next few weeks, especially since Saul Poindexter said if Clay was going to stay on, he'd have to look after that sorrel. Pretty smart old man, Saul. Took time, lots of time. Lots of time before that pony to even let Clay come near him. But before long, the two of them were galloping all over the ranch from early morning to past supper. I guess maybe that apron-faced sorrel forgot the whipping Clay had given him. But I don't think Clay forgot it.
2: 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Mr. Stewart may soon be seen in the Universal International picture The Glenn Miller Story. Others in the cast were Bill Johnstone, Burt Holland, and Sam Edwards, who played the part of Clay Fenton. Special music for this program was by Basil Adlam, and the entire production is under the direction of Jack Johnstone. All characters and incidents were fictitious, and any resemblance to actual characters or incidents is purely coincidental. By the way, you'll be interested in knowing that The Six Shooter has been chosen for broadcast to our men overseas through the facilities of the Armed Forces Radio Services. This is John Wall speaking. 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

abandoned the territory on west, there's just one way to handle the killers and the spoilers, and that's with a U.S. Marshal and the smell of gun smoke.

Gunsmoke, starring William Conrad. The story of the violence that moved west with young America. The story of a man who moved with it. Matt Dillon, United States Marshal.

0: Wild Hog. Wild Hog, that's you. 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Who are you? Put that spear down. Listen, Wild Hog and me are friends, big friends.
1: You'll make much noise.
0: You're Cheyenne, ain't you? You must be with Wild Hog.
1: What name, you white man?
0: I'm Ord Spicer. Ord Spicer, you hear? You bother me and you'll be in big trouble with Wild Hog.
1: No trouble.
0: Tell these other redskins to put their spears down. I need more room.
1: Come, white man.
0: Are you with Wild Hog or ain't you?
1: Much talk, come.
0: All right. Any tricks, I'll shoot you first.

0: No one around here. Where is he?
1: Horse here, you walk.
0: Blasted, why can't he ride out like anybody else? I want to be in Dodge tonight.
1: Come.

0: Wild Hog. It's me. It's Ord Spicer, all right.
1: Yes.
2: These braves of yours sure keep you covered. You can't tell one from another, except you, of course. Hayden thought maybe I'd run into the wrong Indians.
1: No moon tonight.
2: Oh, I recognized them as Cheyennes, all right, but you never know with...
1: With what, Spicer?
2: Nothing, Wild Hog. Forget it.
1: You never know with Indians.
2: Now, Wild Hog, you and me are friends. Don't get so touchy. I didn't mean nothing.
1: We are not friends. I pay you. That is all.
2: Sure we're friends. You're about the most educated Indian I ever met, that's why.
1: I learn only English from the white men. Nothing else.
2: Well, you sure had a good teacher, fella.
1: General Custer. Many bitter moons ago. I was a scout.
2: Don't matter. I never heard of him.
1: He was killed.
2: Well, that's nothing to do with me. You got the money, Wild Hog?
1: Yes. Here. $500.
2: $500? Our deal was for $1,000.
1: You will get the rest later.
2: But I'm running a big risk for you, Cheyennes. This is mighty dangerous work, Wild Hog.
1: It will be even more dangerous if we do not meet again, Spicer.
2: Oh, Wild Hog, you can trust me. I'll be back, you know that.
1: Yes. When?
2: Ooh, 2-3 days. Where'll I find you?
1: Make camp near here. We'll find you.
2: Okay. I'll get on into Dodge now. Goodbye, Wild Hog.
1: Don't get drunk, Spicer.
2: Never touch it.

0: Here, let me fill your glass. Some time you got here, Dodge.
1: You're sure easy with your money, Spicer.
0: Nothing's too good for my friend. Say, what name you go by anyway?
1: You got a lot of money, Spicer.
0: Sure I got money. I'll have more soon.
1: You must have hit it rich, huh?
0: Sure I hit it rich. Easy money, friend. Easy money.
1: How'd you do it, Spicer, anyway?
0: Friend, I live like a gambler. My life's chicken one day and feathers the next. Right now, it's all chicken.
1: Yeah, but how'd you do it? You made out real good, Spicer.
0: Brains and guts, friend. Brains and guts. That's all it takes.
1: I know, but how? You don't get money like that robbing old Indians.
0: What's that?
1: Huh?
0: What'd you say about Indians?
1: Well, it's just a way of saying it back home. Don't get on the prod about it.
0: Maybe you talk too much. Maybe you ask too many questions.
1: Hey, what's the matter with you anyway?
0: Maybe you know too much.
1: Look, Spicer, you're hiding something. Don't trouble yourself. I ain't interested in you, your money, or your liquor.
0: I don't like that.
1: You don't have to.
0: You bet I don't.
1: Keep your eyes right on mine, Spicer. I want to watch you die.
0: Spicer.

0: Morning, Mr. Dillon.
1: How's our prisoner, Chester?
0: I got two, Mr. Dillon.
1: You got two?
0: Yes, sir. There's that Ord Spicer fella you locked up, and then there's a drunk who tried to buffalo me after you went to bed.
1: No? Did you have any trouble with him?
0: A little, Mr. Dillon. He tried to hit me on the head with his six gun.
1: Well, you look all right.
0: Oh, he didn't do it, sir. I bit his thumb and kneed him at the same time.
1: Well, that's quite a trick, Chester. You must have been practicing.
0: No, sir, I haven't been practicing. But I had it all thought out.
1: I see. All right, let's turn Spicer loose.
0: I'll go get him, Mr. Dillon.
2: About time. Where's my gun, Marshal?
1: There it is, Spicer. And don't use it around here anymore.
2: You can't bother a man for self-defense.
1: I just want you to stay out of Dodge. One kill at your limit here, even in self-defense.
2: I ain't afraid to you, Marshal. Besides, this is a poor town anyways. You can have it.
0: My. That man would kick a hog barefooted.
1: He sure would, Chester.
0: There's something real bad about him.
1: Yeah, I don't know what it is, Chester, and I hope I don't have to find out.
0: Well, you'll go away. Fellas like that got to keep moving. Seems like nobody wants him.
1: Now, don't feel sorry for him, Chester. He got that way all by himself.
0: Yes, sir. I mean, no, sir.

0: Morning, Marshal.
1: Those graders get here yet, Jack?
0: Yep. Come in on the Santa Fe yesterday, Marshal. Four of them. Right back here.
1: Oh, good.
2: Beautiful guns, ain't they? Just beautiful.
1: You're a good storekeeper, Jack, but I only need two of them.
0: Well, I can make you a good price on all four, Marshal.
1: It wouldn't be any good if I don't need four, would it?
0: Well, maybe not, but I never know. I got half a dozen 44 Sharps rifles, same shipment. Thought I'd be stuck with them forever. Well, with the big 50 out now, there ain't a Buffalo 100 use a 44 anymore.
1: I don't see any 44s.
0: Well, that's just what I'm telling you. Feller stopped in just this morning, took all six. Paid me $75 a piece, too.
1: You sold six rifles to one man?
0: That's right, Marshal.
1: The Buffalo Hunter?
0: Well, looked more like a drifter to me. Had plenty of cash, though.
1: You know his name?
0: No idea. Nothing wrong with it, was there, Marshal? Been a holdup around here I haven't heard about?
1: No. Just a lot of rifles.

0: one man to buy.
1: No law again, it is there?
0: What'd this man look like, Jack?
1: Tall, skinny, kind of mean face.
0: Mm-hmm. You wear 1.6 gun with black grips?
1: Yeah. Come to think of it, he did. You know him?
0: Yeah. Lord Spicer. He killed a man last night. Both of them.
1: Well, now I heard about that shooting. What do you suppose he's up to now?
0: Where'd he go?
1: I wouldn't know it. Packed the rifles on a mule and rode out of town. You going after him, Marshal?
0: No, no. It's like you say, Jack, there's no law against a man buying all the rifles he wants. Seems strange, Edsel. Well, let's settle on the price for those greeners, huh? Next day, Chester and I took the new greeners and rode out for a prairie chicken. We had a sack full within an hour, and we headed back to town, arguing on the way as to whether we'd bake the birds whole or just cut the breasts off and broil them. We still hadn't settled the matter when we reached Dodge. And we never did. The stage from Hayes City had arrived half hour before, bringing with it the bodies of two men found alongside the road.
2: They were just laying there, Marshal, about 5 miles back. Both shot dead, but I thought I'd better bring them in anyway.
0: Did you recognize them, Pete?
2: No, Marshal, I didn't. The doc says there are a couple of riders from the T-Bar outfit.
0: Yeah.
2: He got them up in his office now.
0: You bring in their horses?
2: No sign of a horse, but there was an awful lot of tracks around.
0: All right. I'll go see if Doc's found anything. Hang around, Pete, will you? I may want some more information from you.
2: Okay, if I do my waiting at the Alfraganza, Marshal?
0: Yeah, sure, sure.
3: I'll put our horses up, Mr. Dillon.
0: Yours, Chester. I may want mine.
3: Yes, sir.
4: Just finishing up here. Be right with you.
0: How'd they die, Doc?
4: Well, they got half shot and then shot dead, Marshal.
0: Yeah, I know. But is there any way of telling if maybe they killed each other?
4: Yeah. That does it. No, there is, Marshal, but I'd be mighty surprised if they did.
0: Now, what do you mean, Doc?
4: Well, they were cowboys, Marshal. Cowboys just don't generally carry buffalo guns. Here, take a look.
0: What?
4: I dug some of these out of each of them. Those are slugs from a Sharps rifle, Marshal.
0: Yeah, sure are.
4: Mm-hmm. That one's the best I found right there. Yeah.
0: Mm-hmm. What caliber did you say this is, Doc?
4: Oh, I'd guess 44.
0: Yeah, 44 Sharps.
4: Mm-hmm. Not many 44s in use around here since the Big 50 came out.
0: I know a man with 6 of them, Doc.
4: Huh? What do you think of that?
0: I'll let you know when I get back. So long, Doc.

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But first, behind the famous creaking door to Inner Sanctum tomorrow evening, there lies one of the most hair-raising tales to date. 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

The stage driver rode with me back to where he found the bodies, and from there I rode on alone. It was an easy trail at first. There must have been more than a dozen horses running together. Long toward dusk, however, they suddenly split up, and I was faced with two different trails to follow. I made a gambler's choice and rode harder than ever. There was only an hour of light left to track by when my horse stepped into a prairie dog hole, snapped his leg, and went over hard. My head glanced off a rock. There was a shower of light, and then nothing.

0: That's him, all right. That's Dillon. He's a marshal at Dodge, I told you about.
1: I think he is not dead.
2: Stop. What will you have done?
0: But you can't let him live. He'd kill us, all right. I'm going to kill him anyway.
2: You'll die for it if you do.
0: Okay. You're the boss. But you'll wish I'd shot him.
2: He's coming to now. We take care of him our own way. White Cloud, pick up his guns.
0: Yeah, he isn't hurt. Just knocked out, that's all.
2: Indians. Cheyennes.
0: I'm no Indian, Marshal.
2: Spicer. Yeah. Sure.
0: No tricks now, Marshal. These Redskins will shoot you to pieces.
2: Yeah. Are those new Sharps 44s you bought them, huh, Spicer?
0: It's no business of yours, Marshal. Not now. You're through. You're all the way through.
2: Spicer, you're under arrest.
0: What?
2: I said you're under arrest.
0: Now, Marshal, what are you arresting me for? Not that it matters much.
2: For selling guns to Indians and on suspicion of murder.
0: All right, so I'm under arrest, but, Marshal, I want to ask you something.
2: Yeah.
0: How are you going to take me in, that's all? Just how are you going to manage it?
2: I'll worry about that.
0: You sure will. Come on, Wild Hog, let's shoot him and get it over with.
2: This is a man of much heart. I admire his courage. To stand with death on all sides and arrest a man. No, we will not kill him. Not yet.
0: But you can't take him with us.
2: White Cloud, give him a horse. Come. They gave me a horse, all right, with the T-Bar brand on it. But I was surrounded by six armed Indians and a no-good white who'd shoot me any time he thought he could get by with it. Wild Hog rode up ahead, leading the party northwest, apparently to rendezvous with a bunch that had split off from this one. Spicer stayed right alongside of me.
0: Well, am I still under arrest, Marshal?
2: You're still guilty, aren't you?
0: Sure. I'll admit it. Don't matter, being as how you'll never see Dodge again or any other place.
2: What are you doing with these Cheyennes here anyway, Spicer?
0: I got a deal with Wild Hog, Marshal. Real good deal.
2: Killing white men, part of it?
0: They don't need any help there, Marshal. They like to kill white men.
2: Maybe they'll kill you before they're through.
0: Nah, I'm too valuable to them. They like me.
2: No? Now, why would they like you?
0: Well, they didn't at first, but I talked them into it. Talk Wild Hog into it. He's a smart fella, that Indian. Saw right away what I could do for him. Like buying those rifles.
2: What else did you do for him?
0: Well, I stopped those two riders with the horses. Told them I was sick. Got them off guard. Those Cheyennes were on before they could move. It was real easy.
2: You're kind of like a Judas sheep in a slaughter pen, huh?
0: Yeah, that's it, Marshal. Pays better, though. I got $500 coming as soon as we find a ranch or two to raid.
2: I see.
0: Pretty good deal, huh?
2: You know, I think a lot more of these Indians than I do of you, Spicer.
0: I don't like that, Marshal.
2: At least they got an argument on their side. But you're just a renegade white.
0: I'll kill you for that, Marshal.
2: Now, shut up.
0: All right, you've asked for it.
2: Shoot me and Wild Hog will split you wide open, Spicer. Besides, he's spotted the rest of his party up there.
0: Huh? Oh, yeah. All right for now, Marshal. But I'll see you dead. I promise I'll see you dead.
2: Still alive 2 days later when we crossed the Smoky Hill River about 100 miles northwest of Dodge. There were 15 Cheyennes in the party. And day and night, two of them, by turns, never took their eyes off of me. They seemed anxious for an excuse to cut my throat. And I had to watch every movement I made. Looked pretty hopeless. Wild Hog was smart and he took no chances. But often he and I rode along together, though always flanked by my two warrior guards.
1: Country is greener already. Better every mile.
2: Why have you been raiding so far south, Wild Hog, if you like this land better?
1: We are northern Cheyenne, Marshal, in the Bighorn Mountains. The army took us south to a reservation in the Oklahoma Territory.
2: Oh, so that's it. You jumped your reservation, huh?
1: Why should we live in a hot, flat land that has no game?
2: But the army will be after you again. You've broken the law.
1: Whose law? Ours or yours?
2: All right, Wild Hog. But the Indian has a law against murder. You've broken that twice that I know of.
1: Cheyenne does not speak of it as murder to kill his enemy.
2: Those cowboys weren't your enemy, Wild Hog. They weren't fighting you.
1: The army drove us from our home in the mountains. The army took our horses from us. We are going back home now on other horses, that's all.
2: That doesn't explain your killing. Those men were peaceful.
1: Marshal, if I could, I would kill every white man in the country. But I cannot. The Indian nations cannot. Red man has always fled before the white man.
2: Those cowboys weren't chasing you.
1: We needed their horses.
2: They didn't even have a chance to fight. You tricked them.
1: Is it only the white man who is allowed to trick his enemy? I was young once, Marshal, but I have seen too much trickery and lies and destruction and broken promises.
2: I'll admit that's happened, Wild Hog. But you know, not every man is a liar and a killer.
1: No. There are white men like you. And there are white men like Spicer.
2: Spicer. Tell me something. Would you consider Ord Spicer guilty of murder?
1: The Indian is Spicer's enemy, not his own people. Therefore, it is murder.
2: Then you understand why it's Spicer I came after, not you.
1: Why not me, Marshal?
2: You're the army's problem, not mine.
1: I expect to fight the army many times before we reach the mountains.
2: Yeah. What are your plans for me, Wild Hog?
1: I have been thinking.
2: Yeah?
1: I do not know yet.
2: What about Spicer?
1: Spicer works for me. Why should I think about him?
2: Then you're not as smart as I figured.
1: All right, Marshal. I do not trust Spicer. He is a traitor to his own people and only for money. I have rifles now and enough horses. I do not need Spicer.
2: You're going to kill him?
1: Why not? He is only another white man.
2: You said yourself you can't kill all the white men.
1: If you were free, Marshal, you would take him back and let other white men kill him. What difference how he dies?
2: Makes a difference to me, Wild Hog. I'm a lawman.
1: I may have to kill you, too.
2: You're a hard man to be friends with.
1: I will explain to you, Marshal. It matters little about any Indian. Few more winters and not many of my people will be alive. I do not complain of our fate. Tribe follows tribe, nation follows nation. It is the law of nature. The white man's turn to be defeated and to disappear will come. It is just a matter of time. And so we may be brothers after all, Marshal.
2: I'm not sure I believe all of that, Wild Hog.
1: Of course not. Still, I recognize you as a warrior among your people, as I am a warrior among mine.
2: Too bad we're not on the same side.
1: As long as we are brave and willing to die, it does not matter. I ride ahead now. You stay with the others.
2: That night, we reached the North Fork of the Solomon River and camped with the shadow of low hills not many miles ahead. Wild Hog ordered my guards to keep me some distance from the rest of the party. So I pulled up some buffalo grass and bedded down on it early. I watched the stars until sleep came. Next thing I heard was the sound of horses fading off in the distance. The two braves guarding me had disappeared, so I got up and walked carefully back to where the Cheyennes were camped. There, a couple of horses stood tied to a bush, but they were alone. The Indians had left. I stopped for a moment to listen. And then suddenly I saw the figure of a man lying in the moonlight about 20 feet off. Spicer. Spicer. Yeah, there's no blood on you. You're all right. Come on a minute, man. Come on.
0: Yeah. My hair.
2: You've been knocked out, that's all. Now, come on, sit up.
0: It's you, Marsh. What happened? Where are they? Where's Wild Hog?
2: They've gone.
0: Gone? Gone where? Where'd they go?
2: They've been headed for the Bighorn Mountains. Less chance of running into the army if they travel at night.
0: But they couldn't leave me. Not here. Not now.
2: Looks like they did. Some brave clubbed you and they rode off, that's all.
0: But I gotta go with them.
2: You're still groggy, Spicer. And you're still under arrest. Remember?
0: You can't take me in, Marshal. Wild Hog will be back. He won't let you.
2: Why do you think he left you here, Spicer?
0: We're friends. Big friends, me and Wild Hog.
2: You got no friends. You don't belong in anybody's camp. But I'm taking you back to Dodge anyway.
0: That murdering
2: Redskin's a better man than you, Spicer. He's brave and he's willing to die. Now, come on, we got a long ride back.

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Featured in tonight's cast were Harry Bartell, Larry Dobkin, Herb Vigran, and Jack Crucian. Parley Bear is Chester, and Howard McNear is Dark. Join us again next week as Matt Dillon, U.S. Marshal, fights to bring law and order out of the wild violence of the West in Gunsmoke. 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Listen for Gold of the Sudan later this evening. Lancy Cassell speaking. And remember, Robert Q's Waxworks brings you the top records and recording artists on the CBS Radio Network.

Fort Laramie, starring Raymond Burr as Captain Lee Quince. Specially transcribed tales of the dark and tragic ground of the wild frontier. The saga of fighting men who rode the rim of empire. And the dramatic story of Lee Quince, Captain of Cavalry.

0: Patrol! Halt! Sergeant Gorse.
1: Yes, sir.
0: Dismiss the patrol. I've got to report to Major Daggett.
1: Yes, sir.
0: And see that their horses are babied right this time.
1: Yes, sir. Patrol! Prepare to dismount. Dismount.
0: Captain Quint's reporting, sir. Oh, I'm sorry, sir. I thought you'd be alone.
2: That's all right, Captain. Oh, this is Major Barlow.
0: Major?
3: My pleasure, Captain.
2: Well, how did your patrol fare?
0: Routine, sir. No sign of trouble.
2: Good. Oh, sit down, Quince.
0: Thank you, sir.
2: Major Barlow is here on orders from General Staff in Washington. He's surveying all the posts in our department.
3: I have only a few days here, and then I'm going on to Fort Dodge.
0: General Custer's command?
3: Yes. I'm looking forward to that. Read hundreds of reports, and certainly that 7th Cavalry is doing the best job with the hostiles that can be done.
0: You haven't surveyed them yet?
3: Well, not personally, no. The record reads victory after victory. I wish we could say the same about the 2nd.
2: Well, the circumstances are a little different, Major. They're waging open warfare from Fort Dodge. Here, we try to keep hostilities at a minimum, maintain peace. Captain, how much firefight have we seen in the last month?
0: Well, 3 or 4 skirmishes is all, sir. Mostly with dog soldiers driven from the Fort Dodge section.
3: Dog soldiers?
2: There are 2 kinds of Cheyenne. That's the tribe we've been most interested in around here lately. Dog soldiers are the warriors. They wear 3 feathers.
3: Oh.
2: The ones that don't wear the feathers are the reservation peaceful kind. We don't bother either unless they make us.
3: Yeah. Well, Major, it's the belief of many members of the staff, including myself, that a soft policy such as yours is bound to lead to an uprising.
2: I hope you're wrong, sir.
3: Well, the hostiles see it as a sign of weakness. The only way to enforce peace with these savages is to maintain constant pressure, continual display of strength.
2: Will we get a directive to that effect, Major? Or is that a private opinion?
3: It's my opinion at the moment. I can assure you I'll do everything I can to see a directive based on it. Now, Captain, if you'll show me to your troop area.
0: Yes, sir.
2: Major Barlow will be attached to your troop during his stay. You'll place yourself at his disposal, do everything possible to assist him in making his survey.
0: It's an honor, sir.
3: First thing I want to do, Captain, is make a complete tour of the reservation camps. I want a first-hand look at the natives. Their condition, their attitudes, extent of their weapons, so on.
0: Camps are pretty well scattered, Major. It'll take some time to cover all of them.
3: These reservation people should be centralized so that they can be watched.
0: They've lived in small village bands for hundreds of generations. They kind of need stretching
3: room.
0: They're
3: prisoners of war, Captain. Prisoners of war live under imposed conditions, not their own.
0: Yes, sir.
1: Captain Quince.
0: Yes, Sergeant. At ease. What is it?
4: There's a man waiting for you in the orderly room, sir. Ben Coons.
0: What does he want?
4: He says his stepson was stole by the Cheyenne.
3: What's that?
0: We'll go in and find out. Thank you, Sergeant. I've just heard about your son, Coons. How'd it happen?
5: How do I know? My place is only 5 miles outside of town, and he was gone when I got home last night. Look at this.
0: Cheyenne scalping knife.
5: It was stuck in my door. I've had a Cheyenne Lodge oath hanging over my head for a year. That filthy devil finally found a way to get to me.
0: You mean someone in particular?
5: One of the worst of the breed. Wasaya.
0: I've heard of him. Quite a warrior.
3: You say he's had a personal hatred for you, Mr. Coons?
5: Ever since last summer. I was scouting for the 7th. Run across his camp on that big north swing of the Solomon. You know, Captain, just before it flows into Grand Valley.
0: Yeah, I know.
5: Well, I led the troopers into it, and during the fracas, Wasaya's brother was killed. That's when he took the oath to put me under, or do worse. Now he's done it, taken Billy.
0: I'm sorry about your son, Coons. But the way I heard the story of that attack, Wasaya's wife and 8-year-old son were killed, too, by one of our scouts.
5: I didn't have nothing to do with it. I did what I was paid to.
3: Captain, the man's child's been kidnapped. I see no reason to discuss anything else.
5: The army's supposed to protect the civilians.
0: What makes you so sure it was Wasaya?
5: Well, he brought his band into the Laramie foothills 2 days ago, put that and the knife and his oath together, and there's no place else to look.
0: Where'd you hear he was in this part of the country?
5: Your breed scout, Quanto, got wind of it.
3: I should think you would have learned about it in your patrol, Captain.
0: No, we were working in the other direction, Major.
3: Oh.
5: I heard this morning. Right away, I got the feeling about what happened, and I started looking for sign around my place. I found it right enough. A wash about a half mile away. Tracks of 9 ponies headed south toward the hills. I want that Cheyenne dog brought in and hung up where I can see it.
0: Sergeant Gorse?
1: Yo.
0: Go look up Quanto. He says there's a band of Cheyenne in the Laramie foothills. I want to talk to their head man. Find out where they are. Pick out 10 good men for the patrol, including you.
1: Yes, sir.
3: You'll make provision for me to go with you, Captain.
0: There won't be much in the way of provision, Major. But you're welcome, sir. Coons, you go tell your story to Major Daggett. As soon as I get word from him, we'll move out.
5: All right, Captain.
0: Oh, Coons. How old is your stepson?
5: 9 years next month, if he's still alive.
0: Same age Wasaya's son would have been. Well, if they're together, I don't think you have to worry about Billy being anything but alive and well.
5: You got a lot to learn about Cheyenne, Captain.
0: Maybe you could teach me. You want to come along?
5: I'll go talk to the Major.
0: There goes a man with a bad conscience.
3: What about your own, Captain? You seem to feel more sympathy for the savage than you do for this poor man who's lost a child. I hardly think your attitude right for a man in your position.
0: I suppose it won't look good in your survey report, sir, but there's a popular idea out here I've never been able to swallow and keep down. That whatever a white man does to an Indian is all right, but whatever an Indian does is all wrong.
3: You and I are soldiers, Captain. We do not set policy. We follow it.
0: Yes, sir.

0: fast water Quarto talked about is just around this bend, Captain.
1: I know. I caught some beautiful trout in that stretch.
0: That's where their camp's supposed to be.
2: Hadn't you better order carbines at the ready? A show of preparedness, Captain?
1: A little late for that, Major. They've had their eye on us for at least an hour.
2: Why do you bring a small force into a situation like this? Surely you don't trust them not to catch us in ambush.
1: I don't trust them, Major. I know them. The best place for ambush was about 2 miles back. We've gone beyond the point of carbines at the ready.

0: There you are, Major, up ahead, waiting for us. Those are dog soldiers. Some of the best mounted fighters in the world.
1: We are well outnumbered, Captain.
0: We always are. Now, they'll come in to meet us at full run and screaming like banshees. That's their way. They don't want you to know whether they mean to be friendly or to open your throat. If we had our carbines ready, their run wouldn't be exactly friendly. Patrol! Halt! Keep your hands away from your weapons, men, unless I tell you different. Stay relaxed, the way you do on the parade ground when I want you to be alert.
1: You should have ordered out your full troop, Captain.
2: Captain, here they come.
0: I see them, Gores. Act like this happens every day, men. Just rest easy in your saddles and talk to each other.
1: Captain, order carbines at the ready.
0: That an order, Major?
1: It's common sense. Show them we'll fight.
0: Don't draw your pistol, Major. You'll spook them for sure, waving that thing around. They'd have opened up by now if they were going to. Bye. Who is chief among you? Which of you is Wasaya?
3: I am Wasaya. Why do the soldiers come to us? We have done no wrong.
0: I brought you your scalping knife, Wasaya. Here.
3: Where is the one called Coons? The woman killer? The child killer? Did he die of fear when he found my sign?
4: Why, that insolent beggar.
0: He says that you came for vengeance. And that you stole his son.
3: I have stolen no son.
0: You were at his house, and now the boy is missing.
3: I have stolen no boy.
4: Oh, he's lying, Captain.
3: What does the high soldier say?
1: I say you are lying.
0: Major.
3: I speak true.
1: We'll search your camp and find out how much truth.
3: No, we want no soldiers in our camp.
5: Ain't there any way you can stop him, Captain?
0: You ever been able to stop me, Gores?
5: Well, I'd sure try if he went off half-cocked like he is.
3: To our camp, there is trouble. We want no trouble. We are at peace.
1: You don't want us in your camp because you're lying. The search is going to be made. And if you resist us, I'll see the whole 2nd Cavalry out to do the job.
3: Bandu Nikano!
1: Patrol! Carbines at the ready!
0: Boots your carbines!
1: What was that, Captain?
0: Sorry, Major. They're going back to their camp.
4: Oh. Those insolent.
1: Well, at least I've seen a prime example of what a soft policy brings about. The hostiles move up here from the 7th Cavalry area. Undoubtedly, they rest, repair equipment, and go back to take up the attack again.
0: Some of them do, some of them don't. There are good ones and bad ones with these people, same as there are with whites.
1: Well, until such time as a magician is attached to the 2nd who can distinguish between the two, Captain, pressure should be exerted against all of them. We'll return to the fort. I'm going to recommend that at least 2 troops are assigned to this matter until that boy's recovered.
0: With your permission, sir, I'll stay here. Sergeant Gorse will take command of the patrol and escort you.
1: Why on earth stay here? I need your statement at the fort.
0: You have plenty of other witnesses, sir. Before you come back with 2 troops of cavalry, I'd sort of like to see what one man can do in that camp.
1: You're thinking as an individual again, Captain.
0: A hard habit to break, sir. If it doesn't work, it'll make a strong point in your survey report.
1: Very well. I trust you don't expect commendation on your stubbornness. I do plan to make reference to your unmilitary behavior.
5: It'd be better if we could send old Brass Shoulders in alone.
0: Watch your manners, Sergeant.
5: Don't you want me to stay with you?
0: Thank you, Gorse, but I don't need you. This may look crazy, but I don't think I'll run into any trouble.
5: That young'un's in there, you will, sir.
0: Yeah, I don't figure he is. I've been thinking. If I was Wasaya and had kidnapped the boy, I sure wouldn't have left a knife to point the finger at me. And I would have hightailed it out of these parts a long time before this.
5: I sure hope you're right, Captain.
3: Sergeant, I'm ready to go.
5: Not far enough.
6: Watch your manners, Gorse.
5: Yes, sir. Good luck.

0: Easy, easy.
1: Help, soldier! You do not come in our camp.
2: Then come out here, Wasaya, so we can talk without being bothered by others.
1: Do we talk about the son I did not steal?
2: I believe you. I believe that you didn't steal him.
1: Your high soldier is blind. His words cut like flint.
2: He's new to this country. He has much to learn.
1: He went back. Does he bring more soldiers to attack us?
2: That's what's in his mind now. It'll take a day, so you have time to move your camp.
1: Strange words from a soldier. Why do you stand with me when the high soldier says I lie?
2: I've heard much of you, Wasaya. If you were going to steal a son, you'd do it better than this.
1: I say this. The days are gone when a son brought only gladness to his father. Now the father looks to the day when his son reaches manhood and sees nothing but sadness and hunger and fighting a war that will not be won. Some nights, when sleep runs away from me, I think of my son. And I am happy that he is not with me to share the trouble that follows us. I would steal no son. I have nothing to give him.
2: Do you truly want peace, Wasaya?
1: A peace with honor, yes. We are tired of fighting and running.
2: This is a small thing, a missing child, when you measure it against the bigness of the trouble that we're all in, all the tribes, all the army units. But it's a thing that could stir everything up again. Word from the major could go to Washington.
1: His words from his mind.
2: They'd be believed because no other words could go to say they were wrong. I'd like to stop it, Wasaya. Would you help me?
1: How would a Cheyenne help a soldier?
2: If you and I could find the boy and take him back, everyone would know that you were a man of honor and truth, and that you lead a peaceful band.
1: Then the high soldier's word would be lies.
2: You'd be right, and he'd be wrong.
1: For that, I would help. But how?
2: Have any other new bands moved into this section that could have taken the boy?
1: One Shoshone and one from my tribe.
2: Could you find out if they have him?
1: Yeah.
2: Will you do it?
1: I will.
2: While you do that, I'll try and get a line on him. Will you meet me in the wash near Coon's place at sunrise tomorrow?
1: Do you know what you asked me to do? To help the man who killed my son and my wife?
2: I know, Wasaya.
1: We meet at sunrise, soldier.

0: Hold, hold.
1: I am here, soldier.
0: You hide well. What did you learn?
1: The boy is not with the Shoshones and not with the Cheyenne.
0: Then we have another way to go. He has an uncle in the Rock River settlement. He's talked to some of his young friends about going to live with him. He told them the trail he'd take. If I put you on it, could you pick up his sign and follow it?
1: I have followed older sign.
0: We'll go then.

0: He fell here.
1: Right. Look there, piece of cloth. I'd say he has torn clothing and a sore knee.
0: He rested here. Slept, I think. See, the grass is pressed down.
1: He's traveled a long way for an 8-year-old.
0: I think not much farther than this. He started very slow from here.

0: There, soldier.
1: Billy? Billy? We're going to take you home.
2: No, I won't go back.
1: It's all right, Billy.
2: Who is he?
1: His name is Wasiah. He's a friend of mine.
3: You are a good, strong boy to come this far. If I had a son, I would hope he would be so strong.
1: You've got a nasty bruise on your face, Billy. You must have taken a bad fall.
2: He hit me.
1: Who did?
2: My paw. With a stick. He hit me till I ran away.
1: Yeah. That's the end of your shirt. Yeah, he sure did hit you, didn't he?
2: I won't go back. My paw hit me again.
1: Come on, come on. Stand up, Billy. Look, I don't blame you for running away. I guess I'd have done the same thing.
2: I won't go back.
1: If you want to live with your uncle, I think we can work it out.
2: In Rock River?
1: Yeah. And instead of trying to get there all by yourself, how would you like it if you could ride with the cavalry?
2: By myself? On a horse?
1: Yes. Horse all your own. Now, you ready to start back?
2: I won't stay with my paw.
1: You won't have to.
3: Come here, boy. You ride with me on my pony.
2: No, I don't want to.
1: Why, sure you do, Billy. Think what you can tell your friends. I'll bet none of them have ridden with a real Cheyenne warrior. Come on now. Show them how brave you are.
3: Come here, boy. Am I strong enough to lift you up? Oh. He not know the feel of a white man on his back.
1: You all right, Billy?
2: Does this pony run fast?
3: Oh, yes. Faster than prairie fire.
4: Hang on!

0: Wait, soldier.
1: They're forming the two troops for the big search.
0: I go no farther.
1: I know how you feel, because I felt the same way riding into your camp. But the major from Washington won't believe you had a part of this unless you ride in with me. You have my word that everything will be all right.
0: I go on your word.
1: Right up to the major, Wasaya.

0: Captain Quint's reporting, sir.
1: Well, this savage did steal the boy. In spite of his surrender, he's to be punished.
2: This is no surrender.
1: Give me the details, Captain.
0: I'd rather you ask the boy, sir.
3: All right, son. What did he do to you?
4: He didn't steal me. He found me. I ran away because my pa hit me with a stick. He does it lots of times, and I won't go back. I just won't.
1: Order the troops dismissed.
5: Yes, sir.
6: Prepare to dismount.
0: Come on, Billy. We'll find you something to eat. I'd stay out of the 7th Cavalry territory for a while. The high soldier is going to be moving that way.
2: There is very far place where there are many antelope. I think my people are hungry for antelope.
0: My thanks go with you.
2: Mine stay with you. You grow strong, boy. One day you can beat your stepfather. I leave my vengeance with you.
6: Tango!
4: Goodbye!
0: Come on, Billy.
5: Captain?
0: Yeah, Gorse?
7: Old Ironside sure don't want to admit there's such a thing as a good Injun, does he?
0: He's a better soldier than we are, Sergeant.
7: What?
0: He operates strictly from the book. Maybe in the next situation, the book will be right.

0: 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Dismiss.
1: Next week, another transcribed story of the Northwest frontier and the troopers who fought under Lee Quince, Captain of Cavalry. 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

Folks ask why Dry Gulch is so quiet. Buckshot and me. And the Undertaker. He helps. Dry Gulch.

Around Dodge City and in the territory on West, there's just one way to handle the killers and the spoilers, and that's with a U.S. Marshal and the smell of gun smoke.

0: presented by Army of Europe magazine, the monthly feature magazine for the use of a soldier and civilian.
1: Gunsmoke, starring William Conrad. The story of the violence that moved west with young America. And the story of a man who moved with it.
2: I'm that man. Matt Dillon, United States Marshal. The first man they look for and the last they want to meet. It's a chancy job, and it makes a man watchful and a little...

0: Go bring his horse over here, Benson.
1: Sure, Jake.
0: And wait till we get him up on his horse before you tie that rope, Duval. There'd be too much slack otherwise.
2: All right.
0: We couldn't hang you very good with your feet touching the ground, could we, Tillman?
1: No, Jake, you couldn't.
0: We've been neighbors a long time, Tillman. If I could figure some way to make it easy for you, I'd do it.
1: That's all right.
0: You get to hanging, I could put a bullet in you.
1: I'd be beholden to you.
0: Okay. I'll do it then.
1: And would you drop by and tell my wife on your way home, Jay?
0: Sure. I figured on doing that anyway. You know, I always liked you, Tillman. It's gone too bad about this.
1: Sure.
0: You're mighty calm for a man with a noose around his neck.
1: You men got your minds made up.
0: Well, we can't have no man stealing horses around here. None of us feel safe less than we've caught him and hung him.
1: I reckon I'd feel the same way, Jake.
0: Well, of course you would. You'd hang me just as fast if I'd done it.
1: I would. Only difference is I'd want to be awful sure it was you that done it.

0: I'm sure. Heck, we caught you red-handed, didn't we?
1: I told you 100 times I found them horses running wild. I was driving them back to you.
0: Now, tell me, you was headed in the other direction.
1: They'd got away from me. I was trying to turn them back.
0: Excepting that we don't believe you. None of us do.
1: Well, ask Jennings. He saw me rounding them up for you.
0: Jennings ain't here.
1: Well, why don't you find him?
0: You can't take the time. You delay a hanging, the first thing you know, the man's got loose. You'd have just encouraged horse thieving.
1: Well, like I said, you got your minds made up.
0: We got to protect ourselves, Tillman.
2: Here's his horse, Jake.
0: Get mounted, Tillman.
2: Sure.
0: Okay, Duval, take up the slack and tie it off around the tree trunk.
2: Sure. Look out there, Jake. Someone's coming.
0: Yeah, so they are. Let's get this done. We might have trouble.
2: He's a long way off yet. We got time.
0: You want to slap his horse, Benson?
2: No, you do it, Jake.
0: Okay. So long, Tillman. So long.
3: See ya!

0: Jay.
1: Hello, Miss Tillman.
0: Come inside.
1: No, thanks, ma'am. I'll stay out here.
0: Suit yourself. My husband ain't here, Jake. He's out on the prairie someplace.
1: Yeah, I know.
0: Wade's around, though. You want to see him?
1: No. No, I want to see you.
0: Me? What about?
1: About your husband, Miss Tillman.
0: Something's happened to him.
1: Well, it was like this, ma'am. You know, me and Duval and Benson's been losing some horses lately.
0: I heard.
1: But Tillman ain't somehow. And when we caught him driving a bunch of mine this afternoon, we figured it was him who's been stealing them.
0: I don't believe it. My husband's an honest man.
1: Oh, I know that. Now, Jennings saw him rounding them up where he found them running wild on the prairie. I guess whoever stole them got scared and left them there.
0: Where's my husband, Jake?
1: That's what I want to explain to you, ma'am. Jennings come and told us about it. But he got there too late.
0: Too late?
1: We'd already hung him.
0: Hung him?
1: Yes, ma'am.
0: Plabe? Plabe! Come out here.
2: What is it, Mom? Well, hello there, Jake.
1: Hello, Plabe.
0: Tell him what you done, Jake.
2: Done?
1: Plabe, we hung your old man this afternoon.
2: You what?
1: We hung him for stealing horses.
0: They found out he didn't do it. After.
1: Yeah. I guess the joke's on us, all right.
2: Ma. Ma, wait a minute. Ma.
1: She's kind of upset, Clave. You better go with her.
2: Somebody ought to kill you, Jake.
1: No, don't talk like that. I said we were sorry. Well, I gotta go get home. It's getting kind of late, and my missus will have supper on.

0: Come on, Matt. Cheer up, huh?
1: Yeah, sure, kidding.
0: You're still bothered by the Tillman hanging, huh?
1: He was lynched. Kidding.
0: All right, lynched. But you'll never find out who did it now. That was nearly 3 weeks ago.
1: I got a pretty good idea who did it. I just can't be sure.
0: Huh? Who?
1: Probably some of the ranchers out there who've been losing their horses. Benson and Duvall and Jake Kaiser in particular.
0: Benson? I heard he got shot the other night. Right in his own house.
1: Yeah, he did. Just about a week ago.
0: Maybe his conscience was bothering him, Matt.
1: What do you mean?
0: Well, maybe the other two killed him to keep him from talking.
1: Yeah, maybe.
0: Anyway, you had it coming to him.
1: Still murder, Kitty.
0: You feel worse about Tillman, don't you?
1: You know, there's nothing I hate more than a lynching. Knowing Tillman, my guess is he was completely innocent.
0: What about Mrs. Tillman and the boy? Do they have any ideas?
1: Well, if they have, they didn't tell me.
0: Well, you've done all you can.
1: Might as well be in St. Louis.
0: Oh. I'd like to be in St. Louis, Matt.
1: Why don't you go, then?
0: I don't know. I guess I'm afraid of the dark.
1: What are you talking about?
0: Never mind, Matt.
2: Matt!
1: Now, how about Doc?
2: Hello, Kitty.
0: Sit down, Doc.
2: Oh, thank you. Thank you. Say, Matt, that fella Duval.
1: What about it?
2: He's been shot, Matt. Shot dead.
1: What?
2: That's right. His hired hand brought him in.
1: When did this happen?
2: Early tonight, he said. You know, it's a funny thing about that, man. Duval was shot through the window of his house with a 50 caliber rifle. I dug the bullet out.
1: Just like Benson, huh?
2: Yes, I thought it was kind of interesting myself.
0: That makes Jake Kaiser the only one left, man.
2: You think Jake did it?
1: I don't know, Doc.
0: He's been sitting right over there in a card game since noon.
1: Huh? You sure of that?
0: Oh, he was gone for an hour, but he was there when I left, and he was there when I got back.
2: Oh, he couldn't have done it in an hour, Matt.
1: No.
0: Look, Matt, he's leaving.
1: Yeah. Oh, I'll be back. Jake.
3: Oh, hello, Marshal.
1: Let's sit down a minute, huh, Jake? I want to talk to you.
3: Sure, Marshal. What's it about?
1: Here's the table.
3: I'm kind of late getting out home.
1: Jake, Duvall was shot tonight.
3: He was?
1: Yeah. Killed the same way Benson was.
3: Same way, huh?
1: You know anything about it?
3: I'm beginning to, Marshal. It's that Tillman boy, Clabe. I know it is.
1: Why would he do it, Jake?
3: Why, he's crazy. That's why. Marshal, I'll tell you. Clabe has took it into his head that we hung his old man.
1: How do you know he has?
3: Well, I saw him right here in town this morning. And he was here last Saturday, too, come to think of it.
1: You talked to him?
3: Sure. And he keeps saying that we've done it.
1: Why?
3: Now, don't you believe anything he says, nor Mrs. Tillman either, that they're both liars, Marshal. I've known them a long time to be liars.
1: Did Clabe threaten you, Jake?
3: Sure he did. You go arrest him, Marshal.
1: There's not much evidence.
3: I just told you.
1: Yeah, I know.
3: You mean you ain't going to arrest him?
1: No. Not yet.
3: He ain't going to shoot me. I'm going to go kill him on the way home. Right tonight.
1: Jake, you're talking to a U.S. Marshal.
3: All right, you do something about it.
1: I will, but you get any ideas of shooting him out of your head.
3: If you'll arrest him, I will. And don't you forget what liars they are out there.
1: You leave that to me, Jake. You hear?
3: Sure. But not for long, Marshal. Not for very dang long.

0: Clay Kaiser was a senseless kind of a man, and I knew he'd probably go kill young Clabe Tillman the first time it happened to occur to him again. Still, I couldn't arrest Clabe for two murders just on Jake's word that Clabe had threatened him. I needed a lot more evidence than that. And the only way of getting it I could think of was from Clabe himself. So the next morning, Chester and I rode out to the Tillman place. It was only about 15 miles from town, and we got there early.
1: Hello, Marshal. Chester.
0: Morning, Miss Tillman.
1: Come on inside.
0: Thank you.
1: Sit down.
0: I don't want to bother you, ma'am.
1: No bother.
0: Well, I was looking for Clabe. I'd like to talk to him.
1: He's out back. He'll be here in a minute.
0: Good. Miss Tillman, Duvall was killed last night.
1: All right.
0: Look, don't you care?
1: Several people have been murdered around here lately, Marshal, including my husband.
0: But you think Benson and Duvall were in on that?
1: I didn't say they were.
0: What about Jake Kaiser?
1: You're prying, Marshal. That's the trouble with the law. It's always prying. What do you want Clabe for?
0: I thought he might tell me what he knows. You won't.
1: We don't know nothing. And Clabe ain't shot nobody. He was in Dodge yesterday.
0: Yeah, I know he was.
1: I wouldn't put it past Jake to have shot Duvall himself.
0: I thought of that, too. You have any idea why he might have?
1: No. Well, here's Clabe now.
2: Well, we got visitors.
0: Hello, Clabe.
3: Marshal?
2: Justin?
3: Hi, Clabe.
0: You been hunting this morning?
2: Nah.
1: Put that rifle back where it belongs, son.
2: Okay, Ma.
1: I was shooting hawks with it yesterday. Left it in the barn. You should have brought it in last night, son.
2: Sure, but... it was dark when I got back, Ma. I didn't see it out there.
1: I should have brought it in myself.
2: What are you doing here, Marshal?
0: Duvall was murdered last night, Clay.
2: He was?
0: Yeah, shot, same as Benson.
2: Well, what do you know?
0: Jake Kaiser thinks you did it.
2: He does, huh?
0: He also said that you threatened to kill him next.
2: Maybe I ought to.
1: Clabe, don't talk like that.
0: You know, there's a law against murder.
2: They murdered my pa. Where was the law then?
0: I'd have him in jail right now if I knew who they were.
2: Too bad you weren't there, Marshal.
0: I could still arrest Jake.
1: We don't know nothing about Jake, do we, son?
2: No. No, we don't know nothing.
0: Okay. But you'll hang for murder if you kill him, Clabe. Come on, Chester.

0: I just seen him, Mr. Dillon, walking right up Front Street.
1: Hello, Chester.
0: Clay, it's Saturday and he's back in town just like you said he'd be.
1: Well, I wasn't too sure. Jake might have killed him during the week. It must have slipped his mind somehow.
0: Well, I know what you're thinking. Clay's going to ride past Jake's place on his way home, ain't he?
1: Well, a man's been killed each Saturday the last 2 weeks. It could happen again.
0: You going to stop him?
1: Get our horses, Chester. We'll ride out to Jake's.
0: Now? Hadn't we ought to follow Clabe when he leaves?
1: No, it's Jake I want to keep an eye on.
0: Well, I don't understand.
1: Just get the horses, Chester.
0: Yes, sir.
1: And be sure there's a rope on my saddle.
0: We going to hang somebody?
1: No. Now get going.
0: Yes, sir. Just sitting in the house here, plumb unconcerned, Mr. Dillon.
1: Shh. Somebody's coming.
0: I wish they was a moon tonight.
1: No, it's better dark. Just stay out of the way of my rope.
0: You want a rope in?
1: Quiet now. All right, Chester.
0: Yeah.
1: All right, grab the rifle.
2: I got it. No! Let me go!
0: I landed the woman.
1: Yeah, I know. All right, stand up now, Miss Tillman.
2: You shouldn't have stopped me, Marshal. It won't do any good.
1: Two murders are enough, aren't they?
2: I was saving Jake for the last. I wanted him to sweat, and I'll kill him yet.
3: Who's out there?
1: It's Marshal Dillon, Jake. Now put that gun down.
3: What's going on here?
4: What? It's Mrs. Tillman.
1: She wants to kill you, Jake.
4: A woman?
1: Yeah, that's a Sharps 50. I think that'd do it.
4: Sure would. Why, you killed Benson and Duval.
2: And I'll kill you if I have to use a knife, Jake Kaiser.
4: A woman? Going around killing people? Well, that's terrible.
2: You hung my husband. One of the best men that ever lived.
4: I told you it was a mistake. I said we were sorry.
1: That's what I've been waiting to hear, Jake.
4: No.
1: All right, get his gun, Chester.
5: That's right. I got it.
1: Now, Miss Tillman, you're both under arrest.
2: Well, as long as Jake hangs, too.
1: He'll hang. But you'll probably go to jail.
2: What's Cleve think?
1: He knew about this when he found a rifle in your barn last week, but I guess he figured there was no way to stop you.
2: You found the only way, Marshal. I guess maybe I should have told you everything from the first.
1: Yeah. And it's too late now. I'm sorry.
2: Don't you feel bad about it, Marshal. I don't mind. I don't really mind at all.
1: You want to know something, Miss Tillman? That's the worst part of it. All right, come on, let's get back to Dodge.

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Marshall Ramrod, keeping the peace, mostly.

Gunsmoke. Around Dodge City and in the territory on West, there's just one way to handle the killers and the spoilers, and that's with a U.S. Marshal and the smell of gun smoke.

0: Gunsmoke, starring William Conrad. The story of the violence that moved west with young America. And the story of a man who moved with it.
1: I'm that man. Matt Dillon, United States Marshal. The first man they look for and the last they want to meet. It's a chancy job, and it makes a man watchful and a little lonely.

0: Just listen to that miserable old coyote, Mr. Dillon. Did you hear him?
1: Yes, I heard him, Chester.
0: We gonna stop in at Longbank?
1: Oh, there's no reason to. It's late. It's too quiet for anything to be going on.
0: Well, what I was thinking, I sure could do with some beer to go to bed on, if anybody was buying.
1: All right. Come on.
0: The place does sound kind of like a morgue tonight, don't it?
1: Well, it won't till the end of next month when the trail herds start rolling in. You'll be lucky to get your foot in, son.
2: Been waiting for you, Marshal. Get your hands up.
0: Hold on, I...
1: Yeah, sure, Red. I won't argue with a shotgun.
2: That's what we figured.
3: Take his gun, Red.
2: Yeah. You don't mind, do you, Marshal?
1: Ah, go ahead. Do what Hack says. He's the one who gives the orders, the way I hear it.
3: You shut up, Marshal. Neither one of us gives orders.
1: Huh? I didn't know you boys were in this part of the country.
3: That's far enough, right there. Unless you want to see this little lady here get her pretty looks all spoiled.
4: Matt, I tried to think of some way to get word to you.
1: That's all right, Kitty. Just take it easy.
3: Yeah, that's the idea, Marshal. You too, just take it easy. Everything'll be all right.
1: You got what you came after, Hack, or are you still trying to get it?
3: We got it. We've been through all the boys' pockets, along with the safe and the cash box. Just fixing to leave when you stumbled in.
5: We didn't have a chance, Matt. They walked in with the shotguns and said Kitty'd be the first one to go.
1: Forget it, Doc. These boys, Tollett and Slade, are wanted in a half a dozen states for bank robbery, stage holdup, murder.
3: How come you were so quick to recognize us, Marshal? We ain't been around here before.
1: No, but your pictures have. You must have slipped into Dodge pretty quiet, huh?
3: That's right, Marshal. And gonna slip out the same way. I suppose you line up over there with the rest of the targets. Go on. Kind of expecting more out of you, Marshal, from what I heard about you.
1: Is that so?
3: Reputation's mighty easy to come by sometimes. All right, all of you. We're riding out of here now. We don't aim to get followed. Red, take her arm there.
4: Here, where you going?
3: Figure you boys won't be so likely to try nothing if you go along with us a ways.
4: Matt?
1: Do as they tell you, Kitty. You'll be all right.
3: Anybody pokes his head out this door next few minutes gets it shot off. Same thing will happen to the lady. You keep the boys in line, Marshal. We've got a nice little town here. Been a pleasure to visit it. Let's go, Rick.
5: What are we going to do, Mr. Dillon?
1: Nothing, Chester.
5: Oh, dang it, Matt. Let's get a posse going. Get some organized here. They took $14 off of me. You just got to stand there.
1: Hold it, Doc. And the rest of you, shut up. Simmer down now. Take it easy and stay away from that door.
5: Matt, we can't just let them ride out.
1: Doc, they got Kitty with them and they're killers. One move from us and they'll do exactly what they said they'd do to her.
0: Well, maybe they will anyway.
1: We'll give her the best chance we're able. That's all we can do.

0: Doggone it, I just can't figure it, Mr. Dillon.
1: Well, we've spent from midnight last night until noon today checking every trail out of Dodge. Tobiel and his scouts have worked the river bottom for 10 miles each way.
0: Yes, sir, I know.
1: The whole countryside's on the lookout for them. 2 men and a woman. They can't just disappear.
0: Well, they sure done it so far.
1: Yeah, they sure done it so far. Come on, Chester, let's walk up the street and get something to eat, huh?
0: All right. First time in all my recollection I ain't had no appetite to speak of.
1: Well, it won't help Kitty. You need to starve yourself.
0: I got kindly a bad feeling there ain't nothing gonna help her, Mr. Dillon.
1: Why not?
0: I figure they've had time now to get far enough away, they won't need her no longer.
1: Why don't you shut up? Chester, I'm sorry. I didn't mean to talk to you like that.
0: I reckon I understand.
1: Yeah, I guess we both do.
2: Well, good afternoon, Matt. You, Chester.
0: Hello, Doc.
2: Did you find any trace of them?
1: No, nothing. You, want to have a bite to eat, Lewis?
2: Well, I just ate about an hour ago, but I might sit down with you for some pie and some coffee. If Chester can spare a little.
0: I ain't thinking much about food today, Doc.
2: Oh, is that so? Well, Chester, if you ever reach my age, you'll realize come fire and brimstone, chaos and calamity, the first thing a man better look out for is his stomach. Yes, sir. So as he starts going off his feed, he starts going downhill. You betcha. And when he starts to go down... I sure hope Kitty's all right.
1: We all hope so, Doc.
3: Yeah, what the...
1: Hey, that was Kitty.
0: Yes, that was down the street there somewhere.
1: Yeah, come on. No wonder there was no trail. They never even left town. They planned to hole up for a night or two and then ride out after the search was all over.
0: Miss Kitty must have broke loose for a minute, huh?
1: Yeah.
4: Matthew!
1: Save it, Miles. There's trouble up the street.
4: That's not up the street. It's right over there in my store.
1: What?
4: Upstairs in the storage loft.
0: By Jing, he's right, Mr. Dillon. There's a pane of glass broke out up there.
4: Aye.
1: Yeah. Is there another window in the back, Miles?
4: Aye. Same as the one in the front.
0: I reckon they seen us all right.
1: Chester, you go cover that back window, huh?
0: Yes, sir. At least she's still alive.
1: Yeah. So far.

0: They're certainly mighty quiet up there, Matthew.
1: Nothing to talk about, I guess.
2: Well, they know they can't get out of there.
1: No, Doc, and we can't get in.
2: Matt, suppose we set fire to the building.
0: Oh, no, you're not. You're not setting fire to my store. Not if they stay up there for the next year, you're not.
1: If they just didn't have Kitty up there with them, it'd be easy.
2: Sure, just wait for them to starve out. Or else burn the place down.
0: Will you stop saying that, Doc?
2: Well, it's going to be dark before long, Matt.
1: Yeah, I know.
2: Why don't they give up? They know they haven't got a chance.
1: They have as long as they got Kitty, Doc. I don't know, maybe they're finally ready to talk. Hey, Red! Hack!
3: Careful, man.
1: You're beat and you know it. Why don't you throw your guns out of that window and come on down?
4: Suppose we throw the lady out instead, Marshal.
1: Look, both of you. If anything happens to her, you know what to expect.
4: And if anything happens to us, she knows what to expect. Why don't you go on home, Marshal? Take that crowd of yokels with you.
1: We can hold out a lot longer than you can up there.
4: But maybe not longer than the lady can.
2: Oh, so help me. If I get my hands on his...
1: Hack! Suppose we get together and talk it over, huh? Maybe we can work something out.
4: Get together how? You aiming to come up here and visit us?
1: Unless you want to meet down here in the street.
4: You'd like that, wouldn't you?
1: Well, what about it?
4: Come by yourself? Without your gun?
1: Yeah, sure. Anything you want.
3: No, wait a second, man.
4: All right, Marshal. Deal yourself in.
3: You gone clean out of your mind, Matt?
1: You know any other way I can get under that storage loft, Doc?
3: Yeah, but without a gun? Why, Matt, you're just a plain doggone fool.
1: Maybe. But there's times when being a fool's about the wisest thing a man can do.
3: You're saying this is one of the times?
1: I don't know, Doc. But I sure hope so.

0: Here, Doc, take care of my gun, will you?
1: You ain't really gonna do it, are you, Mr. Young?
2: Sure, he's gonna do it, the bullheaded idiot.
1: But them two's killers.
0: Chester, you're supposed to be around there watching that back window.
1: I got Sam Noonan to take over. Mr. Dillon, listen to me now. You just can't do it.
0: There's nothing else to do, Chester.
3: Well, dang it, Matthew. If it'd do any good, I'd say go ahead and burn the place. The stock up there in that loft isn't worth much anyhow.
0: What is up there, Miles?
3: Oh, odds and ends, mostly. Stuff I don't need to get at often. The thing that's worth the most is their 20 sacks of concentrates.
0: What do you mean, concentrates?
3: Oh, black iron pyrites, powdered. I took them in trade from the Black Hawk mine.
0: Oh?
3: I've been aiming to ship them east to the smelter. They run pretty high in silver.
0: Well, I don't guess Red and Hack will be very interested in sacks of concentrates.
4: Marshal, you lose your nerve?
0: I'll be right with you, Hack.
1: They'll shoot you down before you get halfway across the street.
0: Why, Chester? That's what they're figuring. They can do it a lot easier after I'm there.
1: Mr. Dillon,
0: Yeah, never mind, Chester.
1: Good luck, man.
0: Thanks, Doc.
4: Make a mighty fine target down there, Marshal.
0: I'll make a better one at 10 feet, Hack. If you can keep your nerve that close.
4: Yeah. You listen to him, Red. He talks real brave, don't he? The stairs is over there to the side, Marshal.
0: I know that. It's my town, Hack, remember?
4: You don't run it too good, you know? Hurry up, Marshal, before one of your boys down there gets notion.
0: Are you worried, Red?
4: You'll never see the day.
0: Shucks. He's like a little lamb in a loading chute.
5: Matt shouldn't have done it. They're not going to let you out of here.
0: Take it easy, Kitty.
5: I'm sorry, Matt.
0: You all right?
5: You wouldn't have done a fool thing like this if it weren't for me being here.
0: Sure I would have. It's part of my job, Kitty. Teaching boys like these a little respect for the law.
4: Marshal, did you come up here to talk to me or this lady here?
0: What do you say, me, Heck? Doesn't Red even count?
4: Well, you know what I mean.
0: Yeah, I know. I just wonder how long it's going to take Red to learn.
4: What are you talking about? Oh, shut up, Red. He's just trying to start trouble.
6: Well, all right. What does he mean? Learn what?
0: You got your orders, didn't you, Red? Heck told you to shut up.
6: I don't take orders from him or nobody else.
4: Red, will you listen? Don't you see what he's trying to do?
6: What?
4: Trying to make bad feeling betwixt us, talking a pack of lies. He's trying to start us fighting each other.
6: Yeah. Yeah, sure he is, sure.
0: You're easy to fool, aren't you, Red? You believe anything?
4: All right, that's enough now, Marshal. Just one more word like that, I'll blow you in half.
0: Heck, you haven't got a chance. I thought you'd realize that by
4: now. There's two shotguns against your bare hand says we got a chance.
0: Yeah, but you can't use those guns up here.
4: What?
0: Didn't you even bother to take a look at these sacks here?
4: What are you doing there?
0: Just hooking a spur in one of them and ripping it open. You could have done the same thing, Heck.
4: Well, just some black dust of some kind.
0: Here, let's toss some up in the air, huh?
4: Whew.
0: Don't you recognize it?
4: Don't get there all full of that stuff.
0: Did neither one of you ever work around a mine?
6: Yeah, I did.
0: Then take a closer look, Red. Don't you know black powder when you see it?
6: Well, it's blasting powder. That's what it is. It's gunpowder.
4: No.
0: Now, you better lay those shotguns down easy, boys. You pull a trigger and this whole place will go up in one big blast.
4: He's right, Red. We can't shoot nobody in here.
0: You'll stand a better chance going to trial.
4: Now that's why you come up here without a gun. All right. Won't use my gun. But we're still two against one, Marshal. Come on, Red, jump him.
0: All right, come on, Red. It's even now, and I'm going to break your neck.
6: No, not me. You win, Marshal.
0: All right, then help Hack onto his feet. I'll take the shotguns along. All right, get moving, Red.
6: Hey, you're holding that shotgun like you was going to use it.
0: Just in case you change your mind.
4: What happened?
6: What?
4: Why didn't you jump him, Red? What's he doing with that gun?
6: Oh, he can't use it no more than we could.
4: Oh, not with all that powder.
0: Well, now, Miles could be wrong. Maybe it is gunpowder.
6: Oh, what are you saying?
0: I know it looks like gunpowder. But if it is, Miles got fooled. He bought it for concentrates. Black iron pyrites.
6: It ain't gunpowder. He fooled us.
4: A liar. How about that? A lawman. And cheats for lying.
0: Yeah, I'm a liar, all right. I'll admit it. But it beats being what you are. All right, now get moving. Down those stairs. Go on.

0: You know, on the frontier, you could tell what part of the country a man was from and how he made his living from a saddle he rode. Center fire, three-quarter rig, Cheyenne roll, Mexican, California, or McClellan. The only trouble was, you still couldn't know whether he was out to kill you or not.
1: Small town, big trouble, and one tired old marshal. This is Dry Gulch.
2: This is William Conrad. Because so many of you took the time and the trouble to write to Liggett and Myers, Gunsmoke will continue to be heard right through the summer months. 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

Gunsmoke, brought to you by L&M Filters. This is it. L&M is best, stands out from all the rest. Around Dodge City and in the territory on West, there's just one way to handle the killers and the spoilers, and that's with a U.S. Marshal and the smell of gun smoke.

0: Gunsmoke, starring William Conrad. The transcribed story of the violence that moved west with young America. And the story of a man who moved with it.
1: I'm that man. Matt Dillon, United States Marshal. The first man they look for and the last they want to meet. It's a chancy job, and it makes a man watchful and a little lonely.

0: The blazing sun and dust. 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And the hot, dry wind from the panhandle baking your lungs, driving the blood to your brain, and goading you into things you might not even think of any other time. That's what the summer days are like in Dodge City. But the nights are different. After sundown, when the warm dark lies soft and gentle on the prairie, then everything changes. The nights are fine. But it's the blasting, killing heat of the day that breeds the trouble.
1: Well, I declare I'll be doggone. Yes, sir. It's her, all right.
0: Oh, who are you talking about, Chester? Who's her?
1: Lucy.
0: What?
1: Oh, you remember her, Mr. Dillon, that girl that old Ephraim Hunt took out of the Long Branch Saloon and married last winter. Lucy was her name, Lucy Middlecamp. Coming down the street there, see?
0: Oh, yeah.
1: First time I've seen her in Coon's age. I hear old Leaf rides a pretty close herd on her.
0: It looks like she's coming here.
1: Never could figure them two, Mr. Dillon. Why she'd marry him, I mean.
0: And 800 acres, a mighty good range land.
2: How are you, Matt? Chester?
1: Ma'am?
0: How'd you sit down?
2: I haven't time, Matt. I can't let Ephraim know I came here.
0: Oh, why not? Why did you come?
2: Ephraim's gonna kill me.
0: What?
2: It's true. He told me so. I know everybody thinks he's so good, studied to be a preacher and all. But he's not good. He's mean and cruel. I made an awful mistake when I married him, and now he won't let me go.
0: Well, why does he want to kill you?
2: He accuses me of things. Crazy, terrible things.
0: How do you want to file a charge, have him locked up?
2: My word against his? With him always quoting the scripture and the like? And me 6 months out of a dance hall? People can't forget that.
0: Maybe it's only you who can't forget it.
2: I've been reminded often enough. He keeps telling me I'm evil, and that he tried to save me. He says when I married him, I led him into sin, and now I have to pay.
0: Well, what do you want me to do?
2: Talk to him. Warn him something. He's crazy, Matt. I don't know what he might do.
0: I can't take a hand in this without more to go on.
2: Sooner or later, you'll have to take a hand in it. And if you wait too long, you'll have to bring him in for murder. My murder. Think about it, Marshall.

0: Well, if you'd have taken that medicine I gave you, it'd have been... Oh, there's Matt. Matt! Oh, Matt.
1: Ah, hello, Doc.
0: Sit down here and have a drink, Matt.
1: Well, maybe later, huh? Ephraim Hunt's over there at the bar. I want to talk to him for a minute.
0: All you're going to get is a sermon.
1: Well, maybe that's what I need. Evening, Mr. Hunt.
2: Oh, Marshal. Will you join me?
1: Oh, thank you. I will.
2: A glass for Marshal Dillon, lad.
3: Yes, sir.
2: Evil it may be, but a vast help indeed in banishing the cares of the day.
1: A man like you shouldn't have any cares, Mr. Hunt.
2: Care lurks everywhere in this vale of tears, Marshal. Men's brief joys dearly bought. Your good fortune, sir.
1: Well, luck. Well, how's the missus?
2: Our health is excellent, as it usually is in youth. Her state of grace may be somewhat more uncertain.
1: Oh?
2: It's nothing that can't be dealt with. It's a man's bounden duty in this world to lend his own strength to the frail reeds of his household, to support them against the storm and strife of this temporal life. The man is a rock, sir, and the woman a reed, swayed by the wind.
1: Uh-huh. But if the rock happens to break the reed, what about that, Mr. Hunt?
2: I doubt the rock will break the reed, Marshal. Good evening, sir.

0: How are you, Matt?
1: Oh, hello, Kitty.
0: What's old Hunt preaching about these days?
1: Look, Kitty.
0: Hmm?
1: You knew Lucy when she worked here, didn't you?
0: Sure.
1: Tell me about her, huh? What's she after? What does she want?
0: A chance to be somebody. She's hard as nails, Matt, and she'll use anybody to get what she wants. That's why she married old Ephraim. Oh, there's something else you might not know, Matt.
1: Oh? Uh-huh.
0: There's a young fellow working out there at Ephraim's place, Booth Ryder.
1: Oh, you mean that young kid who drifted in here a couple of months ago?
0: Mm-hmm.
1: Well, how does he figure?
0: Well, I don't know, but I do know Lucy. And you can take it from me, Matt. He figures.

0: Well, it's been fine talking to you, Marshal, but I reckon I better get back to work. Unless you got something else on your mind.
1: No, nothing, I guess. Just wondered how things are going, Booth.
0: I like it fine here.
1: Yeah, I understand Ephraim's a good man to work for.
0: I got no complaint.
1: Uh-huh. How do you get along with Miss Hunt?
0: Fine. Why?
1: I just wondered. Weren't you wearing a gun when you first rode into town?
0: Yeah, it's over in the bunkhouse. Mr. Hunt don't hold with guns. He don't pack one himself.
1: He's never had any reason to.
0: You got something on your mind, Marshal?
1: You're young, Booth. And it's a big world. Why don't you go take a look at it, huh? Some of the big spreads up north or on out west in the territories.
0: Marshal, with a setup like I got here, a man would be crazy to pull out.
1: And he might be crazier to stay.
0: I like it fine here. Just fine.
1: All right. I can't run you out. It's your life, Booth. As long as it lasts. Well, there it was. And nothing to be done about it. Like a mountain slide starting to move slow, but about to pick up speed any second and smash anything in its way. And the heat kept getting worse all that week. The water pumps along the plaza dried up, and even the night stayed hot. Sundown didn't seem to make any difference. Maybe if it hadn't been for the heat, things might have worked out different. I don't know.
2: Mr. Dillon, I reckon there's something you ought to know.
1: Oh, what is it, Chester?
2: I was just down at the hardware store, and Ephraim Hunt come in.
1: Well, what about it?
2: He just bought himself a gun.

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0: around the porch. Ephraim's bought a gun booth in town this evening. He's got it there with him now, and he's drinking. He's going to kill us, both of us. He told me so.
1: What'd you tell him?
0: Nothing. He's suspicious, that's all. But he's crazy, Booth. He'll do it. You got to get that gun away from him.
1: Well, that might take some doing.
0: You can do it. You got a gun, too, and you know how to use it. He doesn't know one end from another. You've got to do it. It's the only way.
1: Maybe the marshal was right. Maybe I have stayed here too long.
0: You can't leave now, Booth. Can you?
1: You know I can't.
0: Then you gotta do it. And it'll be better to face him. If you don't, he'll lay for you and shoot you in the back. And then me.
1: I know.
0: Then it's up to you. Am I worth it or not?
1: You're worth it.
0: And go on.

0: What are you going to do, Mr. Dillon?
1: It's got me buffaloed. All the way out from town, I've been trying to figure it. I still don't know.
0: Yeah, but if it ain't stopped, you know what it's going
1: to
0: lead to.
1: I haven't got a thing to go on, Chester. Because a man buys a gun doesn't prove he's planning a murder.
0: I know.
1: And 10-1, Ephraim will order me off his property and tell me to stay off. And he's got a perfect right to do it. If I was in his shoes, I'd...

0: Came from inside the way it sounded.
1: Mr. Dillon, there's somebody over there on a horse heading down into the river bottom.
0: Let him go. We'll never catch him in that brush, not tonight. Wait a minute, easy now. Mr. Hunt! Lucy! You're over this way. Now, here, Chester. Mr. Hunt.
2: Marshal.
0: Who did this?
2: No matter.
0: Matters to me.
2: Marshal, I admire you. You have implicit faith in the law. But no law covers an old man being a fool. The reed survives.
0: Mr. Hunt.
3: What did he say there at the last, Mr. Dillon? What survives?
0: He meant Lucy, Chester. Chester, you stay here.
1: Yes, sir. Where are you going, Mr. Dillon?
0: I have to carry this sad news to the grieving widow.

0: were you doing out there so long? Matt.
1: Who were you expecting?
0: Well, I thought it was my husband. What are you doing here? What is it, Marshal? Has something happened?
1: You heard the shots, didn't you?
0: Well, I heard some shooting a while ago, but I... What's happened? It's Ephraim, isn't it?
1: Who else would it be?
0: I don't know.
1: Here was Ephraim. You really outsmarted me, Ms. Hunt. You planned it, you carried it out, and you'll get away with it. Clean as a whistle. Then I can't touch you.
0: What are you talking about?
1: Your husband's murder.
0: You're out of your mind.
1: I guess I should have figured what you were up to, but I didn't. You were too smart for me. You killed him without touching a trigger. You worked young Booth Ryder up to that.
0: Are you crazy?
1: You got Ephraim to buy that gun. You told him Ryder was bothering you. Wouldn't let you alone. That he was dangerous. Maybe even hinted he was too old to protect his wife, huh? So he had a gun in his hand when Booth shot him.
0: Do you have any proof of what you're saying?
1: Not a bit. Not a bit. Like I said, I can't touch you. You're too smart for me.
0: Or else none of it's true. Have you thought of that?
1: Yeah, I've thought of that. Well, there's not much point in talking about it.
0: Marshal, I guess I'll be leaving Dodge soon.
1: I can't stop you.
0: You could if you wanted to, Matt.

0: 2 days passed with no sign of Booth Ryder. I figured he was waiting it out somewhere around town, waiting to see which way the wind was going to blow. But I didn't know where. And I didn't have much case against him anyways. Probably a waste of time. But I still had to try. I had to bring him in and try.
1: It is a fact, Mr. Dillon. I ain't never seen a hot spell last as long as this. Well, it's enough to downright frazzle a person.
0: That's a rough one, all right.
1: 8 o'clock in the evening and that

0: Why, it keeps on like this a while, it's going to drive folks back east.
1: Well, here comes somebody. I wish it'd drive somewhere.
0: Hmm? Yeah. Oh, old Belk.
1: Yeah.
0: I reckon he's hunting somebody to stake him to a bottle.
1: And it kind of looks like we're going to be the ones honored.
0: Yeah, I'm afraid we are.
2: Mr. Dillon. Marshal, I heard a rumor going around. You might be looking for this fella, Booth Ryder.
1: It's generally known, yeah.
2: Well, I just might be able to tell you where he is right now.
1: All right, there's your bottle. Now tell me.
2: I just like being an informer, but of course I feel it's my duty as a citizen to tell
1: you. Just tell me, Belk.
2: Now, Marshal, I...
1: If you got anything to tell me, say it and get out.
2: Well, he's hiding in the hayloft down at the livery stable. You got no call.
1: You got your money, Belk. Now go on, get out.
2: Well, all right. Evening, gentlemen.
1: All right, Chester. 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

0: I know where you are. Now, why don't you make it easy on yourself? Come on down and give up. You got no protection up there. I can stand here and throw bullets up into that loft as long as I have to until one of them finds you. It's your last chance, Boo!
1: Call him, Marshal.
2: Stay back, Chester.
0: All right, Booth, you're under arrest.
3: No. I ain't giving up that easy.
0: Don't be a fool. Now hand over that gun. You haven't got a chance. If you try to draw, I'll kill you.
3: And I reckon you better start your killing.

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1: He's not dead, Chester. I aimed high on him. Come on, we'll get him over to Doc's.

0: fellow, easy, easy now, young fellow. We just about got a hold of it now. You know, it could have been a lot worse.
1: I wish it had been.
0: Oh, sure. All right, now, just brace yourself, boy. Yeah, there. Uh-huh. Yes, well, now I'll get a bandage on that, and you live to hang yet. Provided you don't get lockjaw. Why do you have to shoot people in stables, man? It's the worst place in the world for lockjaw.
2: I'll try to remember that, Doc. Well, how do you feel, Booth?
1: I'll make out.
2: You've been hiding at the livery stable all the time?
1: No, I circled back and stayed in the barn out at the hunt place. I figured you wouldn't be looking there.
2: Well, you figured right.
1: That's about all I figured right. She was using me, Marshal. That's what it was. She told me when I went back out there. She gave me 2 weeks' wages. Told me to drift.
2: Well, now you know.
1: She laughed at me. Called me a green kid. Yeah, I reckon maybe she laughed at him, too. She hadn't ought to laugh, Marshal. That's where she figured wrong.
2: Now, what do you mean?
1: I choked her to death.
2: Well, Booth, I'd probably have let you off clean. You were in the clear. He had a gun in his hand, even if he didn't know how to use it. But not now.
1: Yeah. Well, I guess it don't matter much now. Funny thing, too. I was heading up north when I stopped here. I hit Dodge along about sundown, so I figured to lay in for the night. Then I met Mr. Hunt in the saloon. He gave me a job. I wasn't aiming to stay here, Marshal.
2: You weren't, huh?
1: I was just riding through.
2: Booth?
1: Yeah?
2: You ought to have kept on riding.

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0: 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It's America growing west in the 1870s. It's drama. 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

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It's Dry Gulch on MonsterCast, and the drinks are on Deputy Buckshot.

Fort Laramie, starring Raymond Burr as Captain Lee Quince. Specially transcribed tales of the dark and tragic ground of the wild frontier. The saga of fighting men who rode the rim of empire. And the dramatic story of Lee Quince, Captain of Cavalry.

0: Patrol! Halt! Sergeant Gorse, dismiss the patrol.
1: Yes, sir. Prepare to dismount. Dismount.
2: Welcome back, Captain.
0: Thank you, Sergeant Jenkins. Major Daggett in?
2: He's been expecting you.
3: Come in.
4: Oh, Lee. Glad you're back.
0: That makes both of us, Major.
5: Oh, you find anything?
0: No trouble. Some of the dog soldiers are restless. But so far, no Sioux have left treaty territory.
5: Oh, that's good.
0: Yep. Except I've had a 10-day ride for nothing.
5: Well, it's no matter. We have to investigate every report. You know that.
0: I know.
5: Well, like I said, I'm glad you're back. But I'm not sure you'll be.
0: Why?
5: You're in time to welcome an old friend of yours.
0: Huh? Who?
5: His orders read Lieutenant R.C. Wendt.
0: Robbie?
5: That's right. Major Wendt.
0: He assigned here?
5: He's on the post already. Arrived an hour ago. He'll be reporting any minute. Want to stay and see him?
0: You want me to?
5: It's up to you. You'll have to face him sooner or later anyway, I suppose.
0: Major, he's an old friend. Nothing can change that.
5: You still feel that way?
0: Yep. Where will he be assigned?
5: C Company is short an officer. I thought.
0: Can I have him? You can transfer Hancock to C.
5: Why?
0: Maybe I can ease things a little.
5: What about yourself? You think he'll like serving under you, an officer who once served under him?
0: He'll do all right. He's a good officer.
5: Well, I can't say much for him now. 5 posts in 2 years, and he couldn't face it out at any of them. Now we're stuck with him. A drunkard, a troublemaker, and a coward. Coward of Antelope Meadows.
0: I'm not sure he deserves that reputation.
5: The court of inquiry that demoted him thought so.
0: They demoted him for poor judgment, not cowardice.
5: What would you call a man who ran away from a fight, left his commander and 200 men to be wiped out?
0: He was under attack himself.
5: He could have fought through to Bartlett and saved them.
0: Maybe and maybe not. He might only have added 100 more men to the list of dead. Instead, he tried to save his own command and he succeeded. It was a difficult decision, but not necessarily bad judgment.
5: The court of inquiry said so.
0: The court of inquiry was in Washington. They went by the book. You know how different it can be out here, how hard a decision can be when you're under attack. Hindsight's always easy.
5: Why are we arguing?
0: Assign him to me.
5: All right. Be a good Samaritan if you have to. There he is.
3: Come in.
6: Lieutenant Wendt reporting to Major Daggett as directed.
5: Yes, been expecting you, Wendt. I believe you know Captain Quince.
0: Hello, Robbie.
6: Captain.
0: It's been a long time since Virginia.
6: Yes. Sorry I didn't see you. I've developed a habit of speaking when I'm spoken to.
0: You're looking well.
6: Major, have you figured out a place for me?
5: I didn't try to figure a place for you, Wendt. You're just another officer here. You'll be put where you're needed. I've assigned you to B Company. That's Captain Quince here.
6: Very well.
5: You can report to the officer of the day at your convenience. You'll be placed on active duty as of 5 a.m. tomorrow. You'll take morning call.
6: Yes, sir.
5: We hope you'll have a pleasant tour at Laramie.
6: Do you, Major?
5: Wendt, I said you're just another officer here. That's the way you'll be treated. But I expect a cooperative attitude from you, like any other officer. A chip on that shoulder won't help.
6: Very good, Major. Am I dismissed?
5: Yes.
0: I'll come along, if I may, Robbie, show you the place.
6: All right, Captain.
4: Oh, Lee.
0: Yes, sir?
4: One moment,
0: huh? I'll be right with you, Robbie.
6: All right.
5: You see what I mean? Liquored up, middle of the day. He's going to be trouble.
0: He's gone through a lot, Major.
5: Sometimes I think you're a soft fool. I'm warning you, Lee, don't try to fight his battles for him. Keep a tight hold on him.
0: Don't worry. I'll take you over by the quarters, Robbie. They're a little better than the ones we had in Virginia. You might like Laramie. It's a good post.
6: I've noticed a lot of women. More than I expected out here.
0: A lot of the men are married. It's safe enough here. It's good to see you, Robbie.
6: It is.
0: We had some good days in Virginia.
6: I was your commanding officer then.
0: You were a good one.
6: Now,
0: Robbie, there are plenty of gray-haired lieutenants in this army for one reason or another, but not many of them cry in their beer.
6: Thank you, Captain, for reminding me.
0: Oh, you've got to give people a chance.
6: What about them giving me a chance?
0: Well, you've got to meet them halfway, Robbie.
6: Halfway.
7: Good morning, Captain Quince.
0: Oh, hello, Ms. St. Cloud. May I present Lieutenant Wendt?
7: We don't need an introduction, Captain. Hello, Robbie.
6: Mrs. St. Cloud.
7: It's good to see you.
6: Thank you.
7: I saw you earlier crossing the parade ground. What brings you to Laramie?
6: I'm to be stationed here.
7: I'm very glad.
6: Are you?
7: Of course. Captain, Robbie and I are old friends. You must come and visit me the first chance you get, Robbie.
6: Thank you.
7: Oh, here's Philip. You never met my husband, did you? Philip, this is Robbie Wendt.
6: Lieutenant St. Cloud.
8: How do you do?
7: He's to be stationed here.
8: That's too bad.
7: Philip.
8: You remember Lieutenant Yeager, don't you, Wendt? He was my best friend, my roommate at the point. I'm sure you must remember him because he died with Bartlett that day at Antelope Meadows.
7: Philip, don't.
8: Come along, Maud.
7: But, Philip.
6: What were you saying about a chance, Captain?
0: I'm sorry, Robbie. There's bound to be some feeling at first, but in time...
6: You're an optimist, Captain. Now, if you'll excuse me, I'll stop by the sutlers. They can still sell liquor on this post, can't they?
0: You think that'll help?
6: It's the only help I need, Captain. Good day.

0: platoon, all prisoner on account of four. Second platoon, all prisoner on account of four.
1: All prisoner accounted for, sir.
2: Yeah. Now, where are the orders?
1: In your pocket, sir. Lieutenant, is anything wrong?
2: What do you mean, Sergeant?
1: I mean, are you all right? Are you feeling all right?
2: Of course I am. Now, where is it?
1: Here, sir. Shall I read him?
2: You?
1: Captain Quint sometimes has me read them, sir. I just thought...
2: Well, you stop thinking, Sergeant.
1: Lieutenant...
2: I'm perfectly capable...
3: Morning, Lieutenant Wendt. Sergeant Gorse.
1: Sir?
2: What are you doing here, Quince? Don't you think I can take morning call by myself?
3: Of course, Lieutenant.
2: I'm perfectly all right. Absolutely all right.
3: I'm not so sure. I think you'd better go back to your quarters. I'll relieve you here.
2: Is that an order, Captain?
3: That's a suggestion.
2: All right.
3: Straighten up, man. You're in front of 100 enlisted men.
2: I'll be all right.
3: I'll go with you.
2: I can...
3: It's a long walk across the parade ground. The men are watching. Just keep your shoulder into mine. Sergeant, you'll read the orders of the day.
1: Yes, sir.
3: Come on, Robbie.

0: Here, keep this cold compress in your head.
1: Thanks.
0: Robbie, this is no good. You can't keep this up.
1: What?
0: Running away, hiding in a bottle?
1: You gonna report me?
0: Did you report me that time in Virginia? But it can't happen too often, you understand that?
1: I know.
0: Well?
1: Lee. Thanks. You're the only one in 2 years that's been decent. I'm sorry if I can't come halfway.
0: Maybe if you try to face it and not run away. Other men have been busted.
1: Oh, it's not that. No. Do you know what my second-in-command said after Antelope Meadows? He said, we should all be dead. And we would have been if we hadn't been led by a coward.
0: You weren't a coward in Virginia, and when that court of inquiry demoted you, you didn't have to stay in the Army. You could have resigned.
1: Yes.
0: It took guts to stay. That wasn't the act of a coward.
1: I love the Army. It's my life. And I was mad. I thought I was right. I had the guts then.
0: Then what's happened?
1: You know what it's like to be sneered at, hated wherever you go, to be blamed for other men's deaths. Like that St. Cloud yesterday, I've had 2 years of that, Lee. Maybe now I am a coward.
0: Not unless you're willing to be. If you... Come in. Oh, Miss St. Cloud.
2: Robbie, I heard you were ill.
1: Word gets around, doesn't it?
2: Are you all right?
1: All right.
0: You'll be fine, ma'am.
2: Is there anything I can do for you, Robbie?
1: Oh, no. Thanks.
2: Well, I'll stop in again this afternoon.
1: I am not so sure your husband would approve, Mrs. St. Cloud.
2: Robbie, if you won't or can't come to visit me, I'll come to visit you. Good day, Captain.
0: Ma'am? It seems you do have friends, Lieutenant.
1: You, Maud.
0: Well,
1: Lee... Was I wrong?
0: About what?
1: Antelope Meadows.
0: I don't know.
1: It tortures me, Lee.
0: You did what you thought was right. Now, right or wrong, you better forget it.
1: How could a man forget a thing like that?
0: I don't know, Robbie.

0: We'll need just a small detachment to patrol the line. We've had no further reports, but I want to keep watch. What about Seibert's and eight men, Lee?
1: Why not Wendt?
0: What's the matter? Want to get him away from the post?
1: No, it's not that. It might be what he needs.
0: I'm not sure I trust him with a patrol. You think you fooled me with that relieved of duty because of illness? He's just about drunk the sutlers dry.
1: He's getting better lately.
0: That's not what I hear. Maybe he's not drinking quite so much, but...
1: But what?
0: I've heard reports about him and Mrs. St. Cloud. They've been seeing each other entirely too much. She's been seen going into his quarters.
1: She tended him when he was ill.
0: And he's been at her rooms when St. Cloud was away.
1: They're old friends.
0: Maybe. But I always did think that woman was too pretty.
1: Major, I don't think there's anything wrong. But if there is, all the more reason to send Wendt out in that patrol.
0: You trust him?
1: He's a good officer. I'll send Gorse with him.
0: All right, Lee. I just hope you're right. Send Wendt to me for orders.
1: Right away, sir.
2: Captain.
1: What's the matter, Sergeant?
2: Over at Old Bedlam. There's going to be trouble.
1: What trouble?
2: The two lieutenants. St. Cloud's gone looking for Wendt.
1: Thanks. St. Cloud! Wendt! Eddie! Now, what do you think you were doing? St. Cloud?
3: I heard what's been going on behind my back. It's all over the post. He can't get by fooling around with my wife.
1: That's enough. That's a court-martial offense you're charging. You want to make it official?
3: Subject
1: your wife to the embarrassment of it?
3: No.
1: All right.
3: No.
1: Wendt? You want to prefer charges against him?
3: No.
1: Then the two of you remember your officers in the U.S. Cavalry and act accordingly.
3: He better stay away from my wife.
1: You won't have to worry about that for a while. He's going out on patrol tonight. Now, get out of here, St. Cloud.
4: Lee.
1: I don't want to hear about it. It's none of my business.
4: But, Lee, there's no...
1: You got a job to do. As soon as you clean up, report to the major for your orders.
4: All right, Captain.

0: Captain?
1: Yes?
0: Captain, I
1: heard... No harm done, Miss St. Cloud. Except to the dignity of a couple of officers.
0: It's my fault. I should have known Philip wouldn't understand. But I want you to understand, Captain.
1: Why me?
0: Because you're his friend, too.
1: All right.
0: I was only trying to help him. We're old friends, yes, but... Once it was more than that. Once, before I met Philip, it was going to be Robbie. I couldn't just stand by and see this happening to him.
1: I see.
0: Did I do wrong, Captain?
1: Who's to say that, Miss St. Cloud? I don't know.
0: I wish I were wiser.
1: So do I, ma'am. So do I.

0: Lee, this report just came in from the telegraph at Cheyenne.
1: Trouble, Major?
0: A Sioux raiding party attacked the railroad. If they're not still in the vicinity, they'll be heading north. Wentz moving to intercept
1: Wentz?
0: Them. He stopped at Pine Bluff and got the news. But he'll need reinforcements. Might be a big party, we don't know. Besides, with Wentz in charge...
1: I can have B Company ready in an hour.
0: Oh, will that be enough? B's undermanned. You've only got 63 men.
1: It'll be enough.
0: All right. Rendezvous with Wentz at the Forks on Little Bear Creek. And Lee, don't take any chances. Carry 200 rounds per man. This could be a fight.

0: Sergeant?
1: Captain, Lieutenant Wendt sent me to intercept you. He's moving towards Horse Creek. He wants you to cut across and meet him.
0: All right, good.
1: Sure glad you're here, Captain.
0: Why?
1: Well, we had them cornered last night, but they got away. We could have taken them.
0: How many?
1: Around 30.
0: 9 men against 30?
1: We could have surprised them. Men are kind of talking, son.
0: What are you trying to tell me, Gorse?
1: The lieutenant wouldn't attack. Or couldn't.
0: Had he been drinking?
1: Yes, sir.
0: Was he drunk, Sergeant?
1: Well, no, sir. I couldn't say that.
0: Then think about this, Sergeant. You men might not be alive today if he had attacked.
1: Yes, sir. I've heard that before.
0: It's still true, Sergeant. All right, let's join him.

0: There's their signal, Captain.
1: Here comes the lieutenant to meet us.
2: Company!
3: Company!
2: Fall! Lieutenant?
4: They're down in the valley about a mile ahead, Captain. You can surround them by splitting your force in three.
2: Good. All right, Seibert, you take 20 men and the right flank.
1: Yes, sir.
2: Sergeant Gorse, you'll take 12 more men and join with Lieutenant Wendt's patrol on the left flank.
1: Yes, sir.
2: The rest will stay with me in the center.
4: I'd like the center, Captain, if I may.
2: Why?
4: It's closer. It'll lead the attack. I found them.
2: All right. I'll take the left. Sergeant Jenkins, take over. I'll join you in a minute. Now, move out.
1: Right, sir.
5: Yes, sir.
2: Good work, Lieutenant. And you used good judgment. Not attacking last night.
4: Did I? Here, Captain, have a drink.
2: Yeah, thanks.
4: Why'd you do that?
2: You don't need it. You've gotten your courage out of a bottle for so long, you think you have to have it.
4: Don't I?
2: No, you don't, Robbie. All right, Lieutenant Wendt. Move out.

0: Doesn't look like we'll get much fighting, sir.
1: No, Jenkins, we're pretty far away, but we'll block this end of the valley for them.
0: Yes, sir. There they go, sir.
1: All right. Company!
2: Company!
1: At the trot!
2: At the trot!
1: Oh!

0: Savitz!
1: We got them rounded up, Captain. Wasn't much of a fight. When they saw us coming in from three sides, they just dropped everything and ran.
0: Good. Any casualties?
1: No, sir, I don't think so. Not a one.
2: Captain!
0: Huh?
2: Over here.
3: Casualties, sir. Lieutenant Wint.
0: Robbie?
4: Lee. I'm sorry you smashed that bottle now.
0: Garth.
3: Holder's bringing the first aid, sir.
4: No. No use, Lee. No use, you know that.
0: Robbie. I'm sorry.
4: Yeah. So am I. About a lot of things. Maud St. Cloud. A lot of things. But Lee, there's one thing I'm not sorry about.
0: Antelope Meadows?
4: Yeah. I was right, Lee. I couldn't have saved Bartlett. But I could save my 100 men, and I didn't.
0: That's right.
4: Oh, only one thing nobody understands. It wasn't my own life I was thinking about.
0: I understand that, Robbie.
4: Do you, Lee? Thanks. I wish...
3: Captain.
0: What is it, Sergeant?
3: I saw it, sir. He deliberately cut in front of Holder and took the only bullet the engines fired. He saved Holder's life. I guess I was wrong, sir.
0: Were you, Sergeant?
3: Yes, sir. He was no coward.
0: No. No, he wasn't.

0: Come in. Oh. Miss St. Cloud.
1: Captain. I've just been over to see you. I won't be attending the services.
0: I understand.
1: Captain.
0: Yes?
1: Captain, did he say anything about me?
0: Yes, he did, Miss St. Cloud. He said he was sorry.
1: Not half as sorry as I am, Captain. I wanted to help him. But I was afraid to say the one thing that might have helped him most.
0: Sometimes it's kind of hard to...
1: I wanted to tell him that he was the only man I ever really loved. But I was afraid of the consequences. I should have told him, Captain. I should have told him a long time ago. Well, Philip will be wondering where I am. Good day, Captain.
0: Good day, Miss St. Cloud.

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The script was specially written for Fort Laramie by John Dunkel, with sound patterns by Bill James and Ray Kemper. 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Featured in the cast were John Daner, Jack Moyles, Harry Bartell, Lynn Allen, Paul Duboff, and Clayton Post.

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1: Wheaties presents Joel McRae in Tales of the Texas Rangers. On stage tonight, transcribed from Hollywood, another in the Wheaties Big Parade of exciting half-hour presentations. Tales of the Texas Rangers, starring Joel McRae as Ranger Pearson. Texas, more than 260,000 square miles. And 50 men who make up the most famous and oldest law enforcement body in North America.

0: from the files of the Texas Rangers come these stories based on fact. Only names, dates, and places are fictitious for obvious reasons. The events themselves are a matter of record. Tonight's case, The Broken Spur.
1: Saturday night, June 5th, 1948. The time, 10 p.m. On a small ranch 10 miles south of Cranston, Irwin County, Texas, Milton Thomas was counting a large sum of money, preparatory to locking it up for the night. As he was counting, his dog Rags appeared to be nervous. Thomas tried to quiet him.
2: Rags, stop that. You're making me count wrong. 50, 100. What in Sam Hill's the matter with you tonight? Now stop it. Quiet, Rag. Down. Who's there?
3: Casey.
2: What do you want, Casey?
3: I want to talk to you.
2: Seems to me it's awfully that nice to be knocking at people's doors. Now, if it's about that
3: all right,
2: loan...
3: get back in the room.
2: That gun, what are you trying to...
3: Get your dog back or off.
2: Rag!
3: Get back or you'll get the same thing.
2: Rag!
3: Get away from that dog. Give me that money.
2: No, I won't.
3: Oh, you asked for it.
2: No, don't take
3: shut up,
2: money.
3: Shut up. Let go of my legs.
2: No.
3: I said let go.
2: No.
3: All right, then.
0: Tales of the Texas Rangers will continue in just a moment.
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1: At 10:30 the same night, Milton Thomas's house was discovered on fire. The Cranston Fire Department was called. Next morning, the local sheriff, making a routine investigation, discovered the burnt remains of a broken chair next to Thomas's body. He ordered an autopsy. The results prompted him to call the Texas Rangers. Ranger Jace Pearson was assigned to the case and arrived at the scene of the fire early that afternoon.
5: Well, howdy, Ranger. I'm Sheriff Taxon.
6: Howdy. My name's Jace Pearson.
5: Come on, I'll show you the house. Or what's left of it. All right, folks, step back, please.
6: Shouldn't have all these people walking around here, Sheriff. Ruin any footprints there might be.
5: I had my deputy here just a few minutes ago, Pearson. I sent him down to get some coffee. Mm-hmm. All right, folks, step back away from the house, all of you. Now get back to the fence, please. All burned out except for the walls, but you may find something.
6: You said when you called you didn't think it was an accident.
5: I've been sheriff here for 18 years, and I'll stake my reputation it wasn't. It was arson to cover murder.
6: Based that on the autopsy?
5: Yep. Coroner couldn't find any trace of the carbon granules in the bronchial passages or lungs, and only the normal amount of carbon monoxide in the lungs.
6: Indicating Milt Thomas wasn't breathing when the fire started.
5: Right. This was the front door. Burned off the hinges and fell out.
6: That's funny.
5: What?
6: The lock on this door. Special kind. Takes a key on both sides. When the door is shut, you have to have a key to get out of the house as well as in.
5: Oh, that, yeah. Milt was a funny old galoot. Had them put on both doors. The windows had trick locks, too.
6: Why?
5: Well, folks say he kept a lot of money in the house. Maybe just a story.
6: This lock's still working. Let's look at the back door.
5: Oh, here's what's left of Milt's old iron safe.
6: Was it open like that when you found it?
5: Yep. Empty, too.
6: This lock's not forced or broken.
5: Kind of hard to tell much about anything
6: after the roof fell in. Yeah, it's a mess, all right. Same kind of lock here on the back door. It's working, too.
5: Meaning whoever started the fire was locked in?
6: Well, look here. Whoever it was, here's where he went out. See that window glass outside on the ground? Let's climb out and look. See? The heat didn't break it. It's not crazed. It was knocked out from inside.
5: And do you think the killer was trapped inside?
6: Could have been, after he set fire to the place. How about footprints, Sheriff?
5: Oh, there's thousands of them. Volunteer firemen tramping around all during the fire.
6: Wait, here's something.
5: Looks like a spur row.
6: That's exactly what it is. Broken off a spur. Right below where the window was.
5: Maybe busted off by a man jumping out the window with his tail feathers on fire?
6: Maybe.
2: I don't envy you none, Pearson.
6: How come?
2: Well, as a clue, the spur row's probably mighty important.
6: But what, Sheriff?
5: I was just thinking.
2: There probably ain't over 10 million spurs in the state of Texas with rows just like the one you got there in your hand.
6: Well, your figure may be a little high, Sheriff, but I get your point.
2: Hey, Jack. Yeah, what do you think you're doing, Jack?
7: What's the matter, Sheriff?
2: You know darn well what's the matter. I told you to keep back.
7: I was just looking around.
2: Well, stop kicking around those ashes. And the rest of you. That's evidence you're tramping on.
7: We didn't mean no harm.
2: Now listen, all of you. It's the last time I'm going to tell you. How'd you like it if we thought one of you was the criminal coming back to the scene of the crime and deliberately trying to destroy evidence?
7: Oh.
2: Okay, then. Get back or get off the property altogether.
6: Books say that's generally not true, Sheriff.
2: Huh?
6: About the criminal in the scene of the crime. Happens only once in 1,000 times.
2: Oh, I know it. I just want to throw a scare into him.
6: I see. Oh, by the way, who was that fellow you were talking to?
2: Him? His name's Casey. Jack Casey.
6: The sheriff and I went over the yard thoroughly, but any footprints the murderer might have left were trampled out by the firemen and the onlookers. Finally, some distance from the house, I found the place I was looking for.
8: Sheriff!
9: Huh?
8: Come over here.
9: What is it?
6: Look, here's where he took off from.
2: Footprints. Dug out in an awful hurry, too.
6: And his horse tethered to this tree. Seems to me any man who had legitimate business at the house would have tied up closer.
2: Yeah, that's logical.
6: Well, look here. Horse chewed on the tree. Might be a cribber. We find our man, we'll likely find a horse that chews on his feed bin.
2: See, these tracks head west toward Snake Creek.
6: You got a horse, Sheriff?
9: I can get one.
6: Good. I'll get mine out of the trailer. We're going to follow those hoof prints.

0: Hold it, Sheriff. Keep your horse off that bank.
1: Why? What's the matter?
0: Boot prints. Good, fresh ones.
1: Oh, I thought for a minute you'd seen a moccasin. This stream's full of cotton, huh?
0: I'll take my kit and make some plaster molds of these prints. He dismounted here and led his horse across.
2: Yeah, probably afraid of slipping on those flat, mossy rocks.
0: Small foot, about size 7 or 8, I'd say. Odd track pattern, too. Not likely he was toting a heavy load. Probably a fat man.
1: Fat?
0: Yeah, look at his tracks. Deep, even in the dry places.
2: I make tracks as deep as those, way over 200, but I ain't exactly fat.
0: No, you're not fat, Sheriff. But what size boot do you wear?
2: 11 and a half.
0: Do you ever see a man your height make a footprint this small?
2: Well, come to think of it, I don't suppose I ever did.
0: Now, wait a minute. That man who was poking around the ashes back at the house. Casey, was it?
2: Yeah, Jack Casey. What about him?
0: He's fat. Sheriff, was he driving a car or riding?
2: Casey was riding his old paint mare. Say, she's a cribber.
0: Then I'm going to need a warrant. As soon as I get this mold, I'm heading for town. Sheriff, either the books are wrong, or this Casey is 1 in 1,000.
3: Operator, this is Jack Casey again. What about that call I've been trying to get through for the last hour and a half? Yeah, Moni, Texas, the Delta Sawmill Company. I know it's Sunday, but somebody's bound to be... Who's that?
4: Oh, Jimmy! What are you doing with that gun?
3: Oh, it's you. Operator. Hello, operator. Hey, you said you'd call me back every 20 minutes. It was over a half hour last time. Well, keep trying.
4: Jack, who are you trying to call? And what are you doing with your shotgun?
3: Leave me alone, Martha.
4: Where you been since noon? You were supposed to meet me at the Tates for dinner.
3: I know it, but... Who's that?
4: Who is it?
3: Texas Ranger.
4: What? Jack, what have you done? Put that gun away.
3: Get in the back room.
4: You ain't fixing to shoot him, are you?
3: If I have to.
4: Jack, don't do it. Please, Jack, don't be...
3: Oh. Hold it, Ranger. Stay where you are.
0: Put that gun down, Casey.
3: You're not coming in here.
0: I got a warrant here that says I can. And I am.
4: Jack, put it down.
3: Let go of that barrel.
4: Grab it, Ranger.
3: Give me that.
0: You all right, ma'am?
4: Yeah, I'm all right.
0: Shotgun's a nasty thing to carry around cocked. I'll just take this. I want to look around a little. That's your bedroom?
3: Yeah.
0: Come on. Paint mare outside yours?
3: Yes, it is.
0: Are these your boots?
3: Mm-hmm.
0: How'd you break this spur?
3: Huh? Well, I didn't know it was broken.
0: I'll take these boots along.
4: You want me to get it, Jack?
3: No.
0: Isn't somebody going to answer it?
3: Yeah, sure. Hello? What? Never mind. Cancel it.
0: You better come along with me, Casey.
4: What's this all about, Ranger? Where are you taking Jack?
3: He thinks somebody killed Milt Thomas. To be exact, he thinks I did.
4: No!
0: You seem to know some of the answers.
3: Some of them. Before we go, Ranger, I'd like to ask you one question.
0: Sure.
3: What time did this so-called murder take place?
0: About 10 o'clock last night.
4: 10 o'clock? Well, that's
3: I'll
4: when we
3: handle
4: were...
3: this, Martha. Suppose I can prove where I was last night.
0: We're just as anxious to prove a man innocent as guilty, Casey. Do you have any witnesses?
3: About 300 of them. At 10 o'clock last night, I was sitting in the Cranston High School auditorium watching my niece graduate.

0: In just a moment, we continue with Tales of the Texas Rangers, starring Joel McRae as Ranger Jace Pearson.
1: If a man rides herd on 100 head of cattle all day, first he needs his Wheaties. 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
2: Casey stuck to the alibi that he'd been at the graduation the night before, but I already had enough evidence to take him in. While the sheriff was out asking questions around town, I tried to break down Casey's story.
3: I tell you, I was there.
2: All right, take it easy, Casey. Let's assume for a minute you were. And how do you account for the boot prints made by your boots and found near the scene of the crime?
3: Lots of people wear boots. Could have been anybody's.
2: I'm afraid not. You see, I made plaster casts of those prints, and the boots, the ones you admitted were yours, matched the prints to the last nail mark.
3: I've tramped around this part of the country a lot of times. They could have been old prints.
2: Uh-uh. These were fresh prints. Well, what about it?
3: I don't know.
2: All right, then. What about the rowel we found just outside Thomas' house? One broken off your spur.
3: I don't know anything about that either.
2: There's no point in withholding information, Casey. You know we'll find out about it sooner or later.
4: Well, how you doing, Pearson? Casey decided to come clean?
2: Not yet. What about the niece, Sheriff?
4: The neighbors say she and her family left on a vacation early this morning.
2: You know anything about that, Casey?
4: No. Too bad. Because I've had several interesting chats. Casey, I've just talked to 4 people who were at the graduation exercises last night. 4 people who know you. And not one of them remembers seeing you there.
3: I was at the high school last night, I tell you.
2: Casey, the sheriff's talked to 4 people who didn't see you. Well, who did?
3: I don't know. It was dark in the auditorium.
2: Didn't you speak to anybody?
3: No. Thing had already started. Wait a minute. Yeah. I talked to one of the ushers.
4: What was his name?
3: Wasn't a him, it was a her. One of the high school girls. Was wearing a long pink dress.
2: Sheriff, who's the principal of the high school?
4: Mr. Schott. Warren Schott.
2: All right, lock Casey up. I'm going to find out who the ushers were, and especially the little girl with the long pink dress.
5: Why, yes, sir. I remember Mr. Casey being there with Mrs. Casey.
2: Are you sure, Ella Mae? This is very important.
5: Well, sure, I'm sure. They came in late and had to wait until the invocation was over. And then he asked for an aisle seat. He said he couldn't climb over people. He's so... Well, you know.
2: Yeah, I know. And he didn't leave at any time during the exercises.
5: Not until near the end. They left just before the recessional while everybody was standing and singing the class song.
2: What time was that?
5: Oh, a few minutes before 11.
2: All right. Thank you very much. Goodbye.
5: Was I any help, Ranger?
2: Yes, Ella Mae. You were a big help. I was stuck. It looked like I was going to have to release Casey. Then I remembered something. The phone call that came in while I was out at Casey's place. The one he'd been reluctant to answer. I dropped by the Cranston telephone office.
6: This is the call you wanted, Ranger.
2: What was it?
6: Mr. Jack Casey placed a call to the Delta Sawmill Company in Moni, Texas at 2:22 p.m. today. There was no answer, and when the Moni operator did get through, she called back at 3:40. But Mr. Casey had canceled it.
2: Do you know who the call was for?
6: Yes, sir. It was person to person to Mr. Ben Casey.
2: Ben Casey?
6: Mr. Jack Casey's son.
2: Son? Well, do you know him?
6: I used to.
2: When?
6: Well, we went to high school together. Some of my girlfriends and I used to go places with Ben's bunch, but my mother made me stop. She said he wasn't the kind of boy that girls should run around with.
2: I see.
6: And he finally left home. Couldn't get along with his stepmother.
2: Oh, then Mrs. Casey's not his mother.
6: Oh, no, Ranger. They used to fight. Oh.
2: Go on. This may be very important.
6: Well, I heard that she and Ben fought all the time, and then one day after they had a big fight, Ben packed up and left.
2: Well, when was this?
6: I reckon it was a couple of years ago. He went down to Moni then and got a job at that sawmill there.
2: What does this Ben look like?
6: He's a spitting image of his father and just as fat, too.
2: Have you seen him lately?
6: I saw him at the bus station. His father came and picked him up.
2: When?
6: Let's see, day before yesterday. Friday.
2: There was no doubt now why Jack Casey wasn't talking. He was protecting his own son. I put a call through to Mrs. Casey and met her at the sheriff's office.
7: I ain't saying this because he ain't my flesh and blood, Ranger, but Ben's bad through and through. I might have knowed he was the one killed Milt Thomas.
2: Mrs. Casey, tell me about Ben. He came in Friday, didn't he?
7: Yeah. Come in on the bus and stayed over Saturday. He wanted to borrow money. He's always broke. Gambles.
4: That's right, Pearson. Picked him up a couple of times for gambling.
2: Go on, Miss Casey.
7: Well, like I say, he wanted to borrow $50 from Jack, but Jack didn't have it. He just paid off a note to Milt Thomas, and he was kind of strapped.
2: Oh, your husband owed Thomas money?
7: Yes, but it was the last payment. Jack was joking about how Thomas always wanted cash money, didn't trust checks.
4: Did Ben hear him say this?
7: He sure did, Sheriff. And then he sucked around all day Saturday until we was getting ready to go to the commencement that night. And just before we left, he said he was going to use Jack's horse to go for a ride.
4: At night?
7: Yeah, seems strange to me, too. And then he asked could he borrow a pair of Jack's boots. He was wearing flat heel shoes.
2: They wear the same size?
7: Oh, have, ever since I can remember. Well, anyway, we went on to the graduation. And when we got home, the mare was in the barn, still saddled, all sweaty. Looked like she'd been run almost to death. And Jack's boots were tossed on the floor, and Ben was gone.
2: All right, Miss Casey. That's all for now, and thanks.
7: You're welcome.
2: Come on, Sheriff. We're going on a little trip.

0: want to turn up the wrong fat man again.
1: Oh, you'd know him now, after seeing his father. Except for age, they're the same.
0: You mean except for age and the fact that the young one's a murderer? When we reached the sawmill, the moon was up. A full moon. There was a light burning through the window of one shack at the edge of the camp. We pulled up there and got out of the car and went in.
2: Well, howdy, Ranger. Sheriff.
3: Hi.
0: We're looking for a man named Casey.
2: Ben Casey?
3: Yeah, you're on?
2: I don't know for sure. Sleeps in the big bunkhouse down the line.
0: Which bunk?
2: I'll show you if you like.
0: Fine. Sheriff, maybe you better take a look through the mess hall. That boy like him might be fixing a late snack. If you don't find him, come up and meet me. And if you do find him, call me before you try and take him.
3: Right.
2: Bunkhouse is this way.
0: No light in the place.
2: Well, some of the boys was going into town for a moonlight dance. Don't know if Ben went with them or not.
0: Has he been packing any money that you know of?
2: Well, yeah, come to think of it, he had quite a bit. Said he hit it lucky in a dice game and that... Well, he did get it in a dice game, didn't he?
0: If he did, the other fella never got a chance to roll him.
2: Oh? Here we are. I'll light this lamp for you. Ben sleeps in that third bunk on the right.
0: Thanks. I'll wait for him.
2: All right, I'll get back to my books and just entering a shipment that's being hauled out tonight. That's why you found me working.
0: Go ahead. But if you see Casey, don't mention I'm here. The foreman went back to his shack and I ripped Ben Casey's bunk apart. There was nothing in the bunk or the covering. I dragged a footlocker out from underneath and was bending over it when...
4: All right, Ranger, up with it, and don't turn around.
0: They're up.
4: What are you doing here?
0: If you're Ben Casey, you know what I'm doing. This is the end of the road, boy.
4: I'll take that lantern.
0: I'd be careful with that, Ben. Remember what happened the last time you dropped a lantern?
4: You're pretty smart, ain't you, mister? But I'm smart, too. Here's a present for you.
0: The lantern hit the edge of the bunk and the flaming kerosene splashed over me. I beat the flames out with my hands and dove for the door. He'd rammed something against the outside of it. When I forced it open, I stumbled over a heavy log bench he'd used as a barricade.
5: Hey, Ranger, what is it?
0: Casey! You see him, Sheriff?
5: Well, somebody went off that way toward the rail siding.
0: Let's go! We spotted him swinging up the side of a flat car as the train hit the main line and started to roll. We grabbed onto one of the last cars and scrambled to the top and started to work our way forward.
5: There he is, about five cars ahead.
0: I can't see him. Kerosene scorched my eyes.
5: Well, he can see us, all right. He's shooting.
0: Drop flat. We'll crawl up on him. He can't go any farther than the length of the train.
5: There it goes. He's jumping.
0: I see him. I'm going after him.
5: Well, I'm coming with you. He's breaking through the wheel.
6: Can you see him?
0: No, but he's close. About 10 yards in, not moving. Keep low. We're silhouetted good against this clearing.
6: What you doing, Pearson?
0: Taking off my jacket. See if you can find a stick about 5 feet long.
6: Well, here's a dead branch. This do?
0: Fine. Give it to me.
6: What you fixing to do?
0: I'm going to put this branch through my coat sleeves like this. Here. When I tell you, hold it up.
6: I get it. Something for him to shoot at, huh?
0: Right. I'll fire at his gun flash.
7: All right, Casey. Come out with your hands up. This is your last chance, Casey.
0: Okay, Sheriff. Lift the coat.
6: Yeah.
5: Oh! You got him.
0: Come on.
8: Don't shoot, Ranger. Don't kill me. Oh, please. Please give me a chance.
0: Like you gave Milt Thomas? It was a short train ride, Casey. But I got a hunch you'll get a longer one soon. Come on.

0: Ben Casey confessed to the murder of Milt Thomas. On August 2nd, 1948, he entered Huntsville Penitentiary. His sentence, life imprisonment.
1: Joe McRae, that was a great show tonight. Wheaties and I are proud of you.
2: Thank you, Frank. I like to please the customers.
1: Well, now, so do I. Take Wheaties, for instance.
2: Frank, are you going to say that Wheaties taste good?
1: Well, yes, I was going to touch on that.
2: And are you going to say that Wheaties are good for people?
1: Yes, I was going to say just that.
2: Anything else?
1: Well, no, I guess that just about covers it, Joel. Except
2: telling people to get some.
1: That's it. How'd you know?
2: Well, that's easy, Frank. I'm a Wheaties eater myself.
1: You hear that, folks? You, too, can be a Wheaties eater. As early as tomorrow morning. Breakfast of champions, you know. Get some.
3: Next week, Joel McRae in another authentic reenactment of a case from the files of the Texas Rangers. 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Hal Gibney speaking.
1: And this is the Wheaties man, Frank Martin, inviting you to listen Monday night to Frank Lovejoy and Night Beat on the Wheaties Big Parade. See you then.
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0: fella here looking for you, Mr. Dillon?
1: Oh, hello.
2: My name is Brandt, Marshal. I and my son got a ranch up in the South Fork of the Solomon.
1: Oh, what can I do for you, Mr. Brandt?
2: Well, I ain't no ways responsible, you understand. It's been kind of put on me, you might say.
1: Huh? What has?
2: Well, Marshal, the engine started it. They was riding for horses just a couple of days ago. And they'd have got them and probably me, too, but for this kid they had along.
1: A kid?
2: Yeah. And he tried to come in ahead of the rest of the Indians, and he showed himself too soon is what happened. My son saw him in time to warn me, and we put up a standoff fight, and them Arapahoes didn't get a single horse.
1: Well, what's the trouble, then?
2: We got the kid. He's still there, wilder than a deer. He got shot in the leg a little. We brought him into the house after. I want to know what to do with him, Marshal.
1: Oh. Well, how old's the boy, Mr. Brandt?
2: Hard to say. I bet he's 12 or under.
1: That's pretty young to be on a raiding party.
2: Yeah, it sure is. But he's awful wild. He's tried to kill me twice already.
1: Well, then why don't you turn him over to a reservation somewhere? They'll take care of him.
2: Well, I can't do that, Marshal. They wouldn't have him.
1: Why not?
2: Well, he ain't an Indian. He's a white boy.
3: A white boy?
2: Sure acts like an Indian, though. I think he's been living with them Arapahoes a long time. That's what I think.
1: Well, I don't know what I can do about it, Mr. Bryant.
2: One thing is sure, Marshal, I can't keep him no more. And it don't seem right, you know, for a white boy to go back living among them Arapahoes.
1: No.
2: So you got to come up there with me and do something about him.
1: Well, but Mr. Bryant, I'm U.S. Marshal. I'm hired to keep the peace, not to play nursemaid to orphans.
2: Yeah. You're the only man I've heard of around here that I thought might help that boy. Well, if you want, you want. I'll just run him off into the prairie, I guess.
1: All right, Mr. Bryant. We'll ride back with you in the morning.

0: I don't see nobody around, Mr. Brandt.
1: No. No, my son will be out with the cattle this time of day. I told him to lock that kid in the potato cellar when he had to leave the house.
2: Is that it over there?
1: That's it. He'll be in there. Oh, there. Just open the door, Marshal. Maybe he'll come out.
2: All right. Chester, grab him if he runs, huh?
0: Yes, sir.
1: Watch out for him. He'll do anything, that kid. Hey, kid. Come on out. Stand back now.
0: What? Well, look at him. You'd hardly know he was a white boy, Mr. Dillon.
2: Hello, son.
3: You've come to kill me, haven't you?
0: Oh, my goodness.
2: Nobody's going to kill you, son. We're here to help you, that's all. You look pretty weak to me. Is it that hole in your leg, or haven't they been feeding you?
1: He won't eat, Marshal. At least he wouldn't when I left. You been eating, kid?
3: No.
1: See what I mean?
3: It's easier to be tortured on an empty stomach.
2: Oh, now, son, nobody's going to torture you. Nobody's going to kill you. I'd just like to have a look at that leg where you got hit.
3: I'm all right.
2: Come on. Let's go in the house and see for sure, huh?
3: No.
0: Well, he's fainted.
2: I got him.
0: Oh, the poor little kid.
2: Why haven't you done anything about this bullet in his leg, Brent?
1: I tried, Marshal. He wouldn't let me near it. Tried to bite me.
2: Well, he can't fight now. Come on, show me where to put him. I carried the boy into the house, laid him out on a bed, and went to work. He came to in the middle of it, but he didn't move a muscle or utter a sound. The bullet wasn't buried very deep. I dug it out, cleaned the wound as best I could. When it was over, I got some strong tea down him, and then he went to sleep. A couple of hours later, I noticed he'd waked up, and I went over to the bed.
3: You fixed my leg.
2: Sure, of course I did.
3: Why?
2: Well, you might have died if I hadn't. A wound like that gets infected.
3: Arapahoes don't care if their prisoners die.
2: Well, you're not a prisoner here.
3: Yes, I am.
2: Look, what's your name, anyway?
3: Yorkie.
2: Well, is that all?
3: It's all I remember.
2: Is that what the Arapahoes call you?
3: Yes. They won't give me another name till I'm a brave.
2: Yorkie's a white man's name. Where are your parents?
3: Killed in a raid, they told me. I've been a Arapaho ever since.
2: What was your father's name, do you know?
3: I was too young.
2: Well, then how come you remember English so well?
3: An old man of the tribe makes me talk every day. I don't know where he learned, but he says it'll come to use later when I'm a brave. In our wars against the white man.
2: You're a white man, Yorkie.
3: Yes, but I live with the Arapahoes.
2: Well, you're dead, but you're back among your own people now. You gotta learn to live a different life.
3: No.
2: Wait. You mean you want to go back with the Indians?
3: First, I have to make a big coup.
2: Make a big coup? What for?
3: I'll be killed if I don't.
2: What are you talking about?
3: I allowed myself to be seen and exposed the raiding party. So I'll be killed if I don't make a coup and return with a scalp or some horses.
2: You? A kid like you?
3: Unless you kill me first.
2: Oh, Yorkie, if I was going to kill you, why did I take that bullet out of your leg?
3: I don't know.
2: Well, nobody's going to kill you. Now, you just get that out of your head. And you're not going to kill anybody either or steal any horses. So forget about it.
3: If I make a big coup, my mistake on the raid will be forgiven. And I'll be the youngest brave in the whole tribe.
2: Well, we'll argue about that later. But what were you doing on this raid in the first place?
3: A white boy must prove himself many times. It's harder than for an Indian. That's why they let me come.
2: Oh, I see. Yeah, you've got quite a problem, haven't you, Yuki? But right now, why don't you go back to sleep for a while, huh? I'll have some soup for you when you wake up.

0: Well, good morning, Mr. Bryant.
1: Good morning, Chester. Marshal.
2: Good morning.
0: Your son left a few minutes ago, you see. Wouldn't be back till evening.
1: Yeah, and I ought to be out with him.
0: We're all through, but I'll cook you some eggs.
1: Oh, just coffee for me.
0: All right, sir.
1: Well, what are you going to do about that kid, Marshal?
2: Well, there's not much I can do, Brant.
1: You can't leave him here.
2: Well, I didn't bring him here.
0: Here you are.
1: Marshal, I'm serious. Even if it was an ordinary kid, I got no way to raise him. And this one is bad. I told you, he's been after me twice already.
2: He needs a scalp to take back. It's a matter of life or death with him.
1: He ain't taking mine.
0: You really think he might kill somebody, Mr. Dillon?
2: Left alone, yes.
0: But he's so young.
2: Well, I heard Billy the Kid killed a man when he was 12. Age doesn't seem to matter much.
1: Well, can't you talk him out of it? Show him it's wrong?
2: Oh, I've tried, but Yorkie thinks like an Indian. He doesn't know anything about the white man's world.
1: How's he feeling this morning, anyway?
2: Well, I'd hoped his fever would be down, but it isn't.
1: He needs a doctor, that's what.
2: Yeah. By the way, Brant, is this one of your guns?
1: Well, where'd you get it?
2: Yorkie had it, and I went in there this morning. But he was too weak to use it.
1: Well, I told you he's a bad one, Marshal. He'll kill someone yet.
2: All Yorkie understands right now is kill or be killed, Brant. If you got a wagon, we'll take him into Dodge.

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0: On the drive into Dodge, Yorkie never moved or never said a word. I looked back at him from time to time and tried to put myself in his place. Here was a boy whose only experience of life had been with a warlike tribe of Indians, a tribe which he couldn't even go back to without a white man's scalp or some stolen horses. Now, this in itself would be a problem for a grown man. But little Yorkie also found himself a prisoner, sooner or later to be killed. It was no wonder that during the next few days, as he lay on the couch in Doc's office, he watched us with wild, restless eyes. In spite of his obvious courage, I think he was a little frightened. And when Doc was suddenly called out on a case in the country for several days, I had an idea. And I sent Chester to find Kitty.
1: You want me to nurse him? Is that it, Matt?
0: Well, partly, but also I thought maybe you could talk to him a little. It's hard for him to trust a man.
1: I know. Chester told me about him.
0: Yeah, he'll be well enough pretty soon to get into trouble. Bad trouble.
1: I'll do what I can. Where is he, in the front room?
0: Yeah, on Doc's couch. And, Kitty, try to get him to eat something, huh? I haven't had much luck.
1: All right. But you stay here.
0: Yeah, sure.
1: Hello, Yorkie.
2: Who are you?
1: My name's Kitty. I'm going to take care of you.
2: Why?
1: Because you're sick. Wouldn't you take care of somebody who's sick?
2: Not an enemy.
1: We're not enemies, Yorkie. Even if we were, I'd take care of you.
2: Prisoners get well by themselves, or they die.
1: Not around me, they don't. Anyway, you're not a prisoner. You can leave anytime you want to.
2: Is that the truth?
1: Of course it is. Unless you do something wrong, like killing or stealing. But let's not talk about all that. I want to know about you. All sorts of things. What it was like with the Arapahoes, or what you remember about when you were younger.
2: I won't tell any secrets.
1: I don't want to know any secrets, Yorkie. But maybe you can tell me. Well, did you have a mother in the tribe? Tell me about that.
2: I'm a white boy. They've never let me have a mother. Anyway, I was big enough I didn't need one.
1: Did you ever want one, Yorkie?
2: I don't know. I guess so, sometimes.
1: It's better to have a mother.
2: Mine was killed in a raid when they found me.
1: I know. Do you remember her at all?
2: No. Sometimes I think I do. Sometimes when I'm asleep, that is.
1: What do you remember about her, then?
2: I don't know. Just a feeling, I guess. Sort of like being warm. Is that what it's like?
1: Yeah. I think that's what it's like, Yorkie. Very much like that.
2: I'm hungry, Kitty. Would you let me have something to eat?
1: Of course I will, Yorkie. Of course I will.
0: Kitty spent as much time with Yorkie as she could manage. And whenever she'd been with him, he always seemed calmer and less frightened. And we began to have hopes that maybe the boy would take to his new life after all. Chester and I were busy, and except for taking some food up now and then, we turned Yorkie's care over to Kitty completely.
3: When'll Doc be back, Mr. Dillon?
0: Oh, I forgot to tell you, Chester. He sent word he'd have to be out there another day. I guess Ms. Taylor's been mighty sick.
3: You think maybe Yorkie could just live with Doc?
0: I don't know what to do with him, Chester.
3: Well, we sure gotta do something with him.
0: Yeah.
1: Where's Yorkie?
0: What? Well, he's upstairs, Kitty.
1: Have you been up there today? Have you seen him?
0: No. I thought you were with him.
1: I couldn't get here till now. Yorkie's gone, Matt.
0: What?
3: I'll go take a look.
1: I've already searched the place. He isn't there.
0: Well, let's look in the street, Chester. Maybe somebody's seen him.
1: You better find him. That's all I can say.
0: Yeah, we'll find him, Kitty. Don't worry.
3: Maybe he's got hold of a gun.
0: I hope not. Anyway, if he's as smart as I think he is, he'll locate a horse to get away on first. Maybe a couple of them.
3: Doggone it. Just when I was beginning to think he was going to settle down a little.
0: You never know. But I still got faith in that kid somehow, Chester. Ah, here, let's cross over to Moss Grimmick's stable there, huh?
3: All right, sir. There's Moss now, just inside there.
0: Yeah. Moss?
4: Oh, Marshal, Chester.
3: Oh, Moss.
4: Yeah, I was going to come see you, Marshal.
0: Oh?
4: That kid you brought in the other day, I caught him trying to steal one of my horses.
3: You got Yorkie?
4: Is that his name?
0: Where is he, Moss?
4: Back here. He put up quite a fight for a sick boy, Marshal. A little wildcat. I had to tie him up, finally. I throwed him in the saddle room there. He's sure a mean one. There he is, little devil. He'll hang yet.
0: Give me your knife, Chester.
4: Oh, don't untie him, Marshal.
0: I'll handle him, Moss.
3: Here you are, Mr. Dillon.
0: Yorkie, I'm sorry this happened. I'd have given you a horse if you'd have asked me. Ah, there.
2: I wasn't going to steal him.
4: And what was you doing riding him out of that stall, young fellow?
0: Wait a minute, Moss. Yorkie, you say you weren't going to steal him?
2: No.
0: Well, what were you doing then?
2: Kitty didn't come and I got lonely. I don't know.
0: Well, I think I do, Yorkie. You just wanted to be around something familiar, something you know. Isn't that right?
2: I guess so.
0: And you've lived with horses all your life. You know them pretty well. So you came over here.
2: I wasn't going to steal him. I just wanted to get on him.
4: You know, I half believe the boy, Marshal.
0: He's telling the truth, Moss.
4: Yorkie, I'm sorry I treated you rough. Why don't you tell me?
2: You were going to kill me.
4: Me? Kill anybody? A kid? Guess you don't know me very well.
2: What are you going to do with me now?
0: Well, Doc will be back tomorrow, Yorkie. If he says it's okay for you to stay up, well, you can. In the meantime, Kitty will be there.
2: All right.
4: Tell you what, Yorkie. You get well, you come over here. I'll give you a horse to ride.
2: You will?
4: Sure. I got lots of horses. You can take your pick.
2: What if I steal them?
4: I've had horses stole before.
2: I don't understand you.
0: He trusts you, Yorkie. We all do.
2: You shouldn't. You shouldn't trust anybody.
0: Oh, maybe not, but we do anyway. Moss, I got an idea.
4: No?
0: I don't suppose you could use a stable boy around here, huh? Some kid who really knows horses and who's used to hard work.
4: Well, I don't have much money, Marshal. I could feed him a little and maybe fix him a bed in the saddle room here.
0: Of course, a good boy's like a good horse. There's bound to be some hot blood in
4: him. Try to lift my hair, I'll whop him good. That clear, young fella?
2: You're talking about me?
3: Of course they're talking about you, Yorkie.
4: One thing, can't hire nobody less than he has a whole name.
3: Well, Yorkie don't know his last name.
0: Well, call him anything. Kelly. Kelly, that's a good name.
2: Yorkie Kelly?
4: Grimmick and Kelly. Yeah, sounds all right to me. You people get out of here now. I got work to do. When Doc says you're fitting Yorkie, you come back.
2: I'll be back, Moss.

0: In just a moment, we'll tell you about next week's adventure on Gunsmoke. 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So better get several packages. Gunsmoke, under the direction of Norman MacDonald, stars William Conrad as Matt Dillon, U.S. Marshal. Tonight's story was especially written for Gunsmoke by John Meston, with music composed and conducted by Rex Corey. Featured in the cast were Richard Beals, Larry Dobkin, and John Daner. Harley Bear is Chester, and Georgia Ellis is Kitty. Ken Peters speaking. Join us again next week as Matt Dillon, U.S. Marshal, spends some time on a road ranch during his fight to bring law and order out of the wild violence of the West in Gunsmoke. Listen next week at this time when Gunsmoke will be brought to you by Sugar Crinkles, the sugar rice treat that's just right sweet.
1: Sanka Coffee and Instant Sanka, the two delicious coffees that let you sleep, bring you Sanka Salutes. And this is Whit Elliott transcribed, saluting our people of the week. The everyday people who help make America an even nicer place in which to live. This is for all fathers listening in. Got a question for you, Dad. Suppose you got a hurry call from home saying that a certain stork which had been hovering around your house for weeks finally had started coming in for a landing. Can you imagine yourself stopping for anything? No? Well, then you pull up a chair, Dad, and hear all about a Navy vet named Charles Yule. You see, this week, Charles was rushing home so he could get his wife to the hospital in time to have their very first child.

A woman was floundering in the freezing water of a New York City river. Well, Charles Yule knew a thing or two about the horrors of people fighting death in the water. During the war, he'd rescued two drowning shipmates. And just a few years ago, he'd pulled a little girl out of the surf. Of course, now it was different. There was the storm. Charlie wavered, and then he made his decision. Into the water he dived. He reached the woman, he held her, and he saved her life. And then, of course, the hero dashed home. Well, fortunately, the stork had cooperated, and Daddy was able to greet his first son. And so tonight, Charles Yule stands in a hospital corridor and looks proudly through a glass at a little boy. He certainly set him a real example of manhood. And so to Papa Yule, a cooing, gurgling Sanka Sadoo. And now hear the story of the men of the USS George E. Davis and a 9-year-old Italian war orphan named Maria Carmela LaVecchia. The Davis is an American destroyer escort, and about a year ago, the men aboard her decided to adopt Maria. They didn't know her. They'd never seen her. But they knew what kids like Maria were going through, so they filled out the papers and collected money. Enough for schooling, enough for food, even for her very first doll. And then, some time ago, they decided to give her the finest gift of all, a trip to America, a chance to see a decent and happy world.

0: 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Say, would you have done what Mr. Orville Ratliff did down in Louisville this week, and when it was all over, would you feel the way he does? Well, Mr. Ratliff was a bystander when a car crashed and the gas tank exploded. He didn't know the man inside the car. The whole thing wasn't his affair. But he went into those flames and he pulled out the man and he saved his life. The result, Orville Ratliff went to the hospital severely burned in terrible pain. The other man, fortunately, was hardly hurt at all. And up to the middle of this week, at least, do you know how many visitors this hero has had? Zero. Not one. He might be bitter, this brave but lonely man, but he isn't. He says when the pain allows him to talk, I'd do it again. How about somebody going in and seeing Orville Ratliff for you and me and say to him for you and me, here, sir, is a Sanka salute. I'll be back next week when Sanka Coffee and Instant Sanka, both delicious and both caffeine-free, will again present Sanka salutes. In the meantime, this is Wynne Elliott suggesting you try Sanka. You'll love it, and you'll sleep.
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2: Folks ask why Dry Gulch is so quiet. Buckshot and me. And the Undertaker. He helps. Dry Gulch.
3: Around Dodge City and in the territory on West, there's just one way to handle the killers and the spoilers, and that's with a U.S. Marshal and the smell of gun smoke.

0: Gunsmoke, starring William Conrad. The story of the violence that moved west with young America. And the story of a man who moved with it.
1: I'm that man. Matt Dillon, United States Marshal. The first man they look for and the last they want to meet. It's a chancy job, and it makes a man watchful and a little lonely.

0: customers. And you bring that meat by the customs in the first place. Good way to get you.
1: Mr. Dolby?
2: Good afternoon, Chester.
1: Hey, Mr. Dolby, I ain't got no time for no idle talk. I want to see that drummer.
2: What drummer is that, Chester?
1: The one that sold me that derby hat the other day. The one with the gold tooth in front, that drummer.
2: Ah, Chester, you know I can't let you go around bothering the guests of the Dodge House.
1: I got a right to bother him. That cussed hard hat he sold me like to kill me.
2: Oh, now, Chester.
1: Well, it did. I wore it yesterday for the first time, yesterday being Sunday and all.
2: I know what day.
1: And that sudden shower come up and... Well, I couldn't get that hat off of my head. It was stuck on there, pressing in on my brain something terrible. Felt like everything was being ooched over all to one side, giving me an awful headache.
2: You should have had better sense.
1: Well, Doc said it was a very delicate operation.
2: Operation?
1: Yes, operation. He had to cut that hat right off my head. He said if it'd been on any tighter, he'd have had to chloroform me.
2: Oh, for heaven's sake.
1: It's the gospel truth. My.
3: Pardon me, gentlemen.
1: Well, sure, ma'am.
2: Something I can do for you, Miss Milton?
3: Well, I don't want to interrupt.
1: Oh, my land, don't you worry none about that.
2: I'll just leave her have her say, Chester.
1: You speak right up, ma'am.
3: Why, I was wondering if either of you gentlemen might know a friend of mine.

0: Well, I expect we know everybody in town, all right.
1: Well, I heard he was somewhere in Kansas. His name is Matt Dillon.
0: Mr. Dillon?
2: The marshal?
1: Well, then you know him.
2: Oh, Matt Dillon's the marshal of Dodge City, Miss Milton.
1: The marshal? Oh, fancy that. Well, then he's probably too busy to bother with me.
0: Yeah, oh, no, ma'am. Oh, I know he'd be proud to. Now, you just let me tell him you're here.
1: Well, if you know him.
0: Well, I should just say I do.
1: How very interesting, Mr.
0: Yeah, Proudfoot, ma'am. Chester W. Proudfoot, but nobody don't use my last name.
1: All right, then. Chester? I wonder if you'd be so kind as to take a message to Mr. Dillon for me.
0: Yeah, oh, you bet your boots, ma'am. Yes, ma'am, I sure would.
1: Would you tell him Miss Dolly Milton is here from Texas, staying at the Dodge House, and that she'd be pleased if he'd find time to call on her?
0: Yes, ma'am, I'll do that, Miss Milton. I sure will do that.
1: Thank you for your kindness. Good afternoon, gentlemen.
2: Good afternoon, Miss Milton.
0: Afternoon, ma'am. My, she sure is a pretty little thing.
2: Yeah. Now, Chester, about that drummer.
0: Oh, my gracious, Mr. Doby. Don't bother me about that drummer. Can't you see I got something important to tend to?
3: Here, if you'll bear with me, is a quote from a speech rendered by that old political character, Elijah Cuddlestone. Now, I mean to say, tell you that is, that this man is a radical. A radical, mind you. Why, talk about change. He's used enough platform planks, even planks, that is, in this campaign alone to build you a new courthouse. I say, a new courthouse, and still have enough planks left over to construct a warehouse for all of his past mistakes. Well, Elijah was a bit outspoken, and that's how he used the word radical. Radical comes from radix, the Latin word for root. Actually, today, radical isn't much more than a term of abuse. Before the 18th century, radical essentially meant a person who wanted to get to the root of a matter. Toward the end of the 18th century, a group of English politicos became known as radical reformers because they wanted to revamp the existing political setup. They became a hated crew because folks didn't like change. And radical became a term of low reproach.

0: Matt. Matt Dillon.
1: Hello, Dolly.
0: How wonderful to see you again.
1: Oh, it's good to see you, too.
0: Oh, please, come in.
1: Oh, thank you.
0: Oh, it's been a long time, Matt.
1: Yes, it has been a long time.
0: Well, you look as though you've prospered.
1: Oh, I get along. That's about all, though.
0: But you're a U.S. Marshal. You've done yourself proud.
1: Ah, just a job.
0: Well, it agrees with you. I must say you're looking fine, Matt.
1: I can say the same thing for you.
0: I guess that's as close to a compliment as Matt Dillon ever did come. Well, won't you sit down?
1: Oh, thank you. Well, what are you doing in Dodge?
0: Oh, I don't know, Matt. I'm kind of restless. I guess I'm looking for another place to settle down.
1: I thought you'd be married and settled down long before this.
0: I am married, Matt.
1: Oh? Well, I thought Chester said your name was Milton, same as he used to be.
0: I won't use that man's name.
1: That's your husband's?
0: I don't acknowledge him as such. He's a cruel man, Matt, a brutal man. I had to run away.
1: Oh, I'm sorry to hear that, Dolly. Is there anything I can do?
0: You can be my friend. A woman can be mighty lonely, Matt.
1: I always have been your friend.
0: I guess I knew that. But thanks for saying it, Matt.
1: Yeah. I still don't quite understand why you came to Dodge, though.
0: Why not, Matt?
1: Well, it isn't much of a town for a woman. How'd you think St. Louis would be much better for you if you're looking for a place to settle?
0: Maybe I wanted to be near a friend. Maybe I wanted to know the marshal.
1: Sure. Well.
0: Matt, it's going to be wonderful being with you again. Knowing you're close by. I just hope I get to see a lot of you.
1: Well, sure, Dolly. Sure.
2: Hello, Miss Kitty.
3: Well, hello, Chester.
2: Mind if I sit down?
3: No, of course not.
2: Thank you. I just kind of had the feeling you might not mind some company.
3: Huh?
2: Well, I mean, a few words with an old friend and all like that.
3: Well, thank you, Chester. That's very nice of you.
2: Well, I know how it can be when... I mean, well... My, it can get kindly lonesome-like.
3: Well, don't you worry about it, Chester. I'll make out all right.
2: Well, sure you will, but I swear I don't know what's the matter with Mr. Dillon. Oh, yeah, she's got a pretty face and all that.
3: Well, there's nothing the matter with him except that he's a man.
2: I guess you're right, but I sure do wish he...
1: You sure wish he'd what, Chester? Hello, Kitty.
2: Nothing, Mr. Dillon.
3: Hello, Matt.
2: Well, guess I better get on back to office.
1: Oh, what's your hurry?
2: I got a feeling there's something I forgot to do around there. Goodbye, Miss Kitty.
3: Bye, Chester.
1: You mind if I sit down?
3: Go ahead. Well, you look about the same. You haven't changed much.
1: Oh? What does that mean?
3: Since I last saw you.
1: Not kidding. It's only been 3 or 4 days.
3: They tell me you've been busy.
1: Yeah.
3: She's very pretty.
1: She's an old friend, Kitty.
3: I'm sure she is.
1: Yeah, she's in some kind of trouble. I haven't been able to figure it out. It's something to do with a man.
3: Is that a fact?
1: Oh, no, Kitty.
3: Well, no, it's your business, Matt. Of course. But I'd like to tell you something.
1: What's that?
3: I'm a pretty good judge of men, and I'm an awful good judge of women. And this woman, this Dolly... Well, Matt, I'll bet the last bottle in this saloon that she's not what she's pretending to be.
1: Do you know her?
3: I've seen her.
1: That's an awful lot of whiskey to bet on somebody you never even talked to, isn't it?
3: The bet still goes. But I guess you'll have to find out for yourself.
1: Yeah, Kitty. I guess I will. ¶¶ Would you like anything more, Dolly?
0: Oh, no, thank you, Matt. I had a great plenty.
1: Some more coffee, maybe.
0: Oh, please.
1: All right. You know, Delmonico's cooking isn't exactly fancy, but it keeps us alive.
0: Oh,
1: anyway.
0: It's fine, just fine. And I can't tell you how much I enjoy being with you.
1: I'm not very fancy either.
0: No, but I don't have to be afraid of you, Matt.
1: I don't scare many women.
0: Some men do. Some men scare them and hurt them.
1: Like your husband, then?
0: Yes, like my husband. Oh, Matt, I can't bear to think of the terrible things.
1: Well, you just better forget them. All men aren't like that, you know.
0: Oh, I know. And you're a great comfort to me. Matt, you'd know if there were any strangers in town, wouldn't you?
1: Well, I usually know. I know for sure if they get into any trouble.
0: And you'd know about people moving near here, too, wouldn't you? Living out in the country?
1: Yeah.
0: You'd know where to find them, wouldn't you?
1: Are you thinking that maybe your husband might follow you? Is that it?
0: Well, I can never be sure. But you'd protect me, wouldn't you, Matt? You'd stand up against him.
1: I'd have to know who he was first.
0: I guess I ought to tell you. Forgive me, Matt. I had to be sure I could trust you.
4: Oh, hello, Matt.
1: Oh, Doc.
4: Yeah, Miss Milton.
0: Hello.
4: Oh, well, I see you're just finished.
1: Oh, we are, Doc, but you're welcome to sit down with us if you like.
0: Please do.
4: No, thanks. I think I'll just have a quick bite and turn in.
1: A rough day?
4: Well, it's been a messy day, Matt. I had to treat a badly injured woman out at the Meadows place.
0: Meadows?
1: Oh, what happened to her?
4: Well, she fell off a ladder. She lost her baby, Matt. She smashed a couple of ribs, broke her arm, bruised from head to toe. It was a hard thing.
0: Doctor, do they live near here?
4: It's due west, a couple of miles. They're new. They haven't been there long.
1: They need any help?
4: No, I don't think. The husband says he can handle it by himself. He's one of these big independent cusses. He doesn't talk much, though. Yeah, well, I'll just sit down at that clean table over there. So good night, Miss Milton. Matt.
0: Good night, Doctor.
1: Go along, Doc.
0: Matt, that's him. His name's Meadows. Rad Meadows. He's
1: what?
0: Here.
1: Oh, now, Dolly, take it easy. Maybe it's not the same man at all. This one's
0: got a wife.
1: He's
0: the same man, Matt. And that woman, she's not his wife. She couldn't be.
1: We're pretty far away, to be sure.
0: I am sure, and I'm sure of something else. She didn't get hurt falling off of any ladder. He did it to her.
1: Dolly, calm down. Look, I'll take a ride out there tomorrow and look things over.
0: He should be stopped. He should be killed. He's a terrible
1: Dolly.
0: Man.
1: Dolly.
0: Madam, I'm frightened.
1: Yeah, well, just don't worry about it, huh? Look, I tell you what. You stay right in your room till I get back, and nothing will happen to you, huh?
0: All right.
1: Yeah, come on now, and I'll see you at your hotel.

0: Morning, Mr. Dillon. Well, forevermore, you starting off already? I ain't even boiled the coffee yet.
1: I want to get started, Chester. I got to ride out west of town.
0: Oh, following Miss Dolly Milton again?
1: What do you mean?
0: Well, she headed off west just a few minutes ago, driving a buggy as neat as you please.
1: Huh? Are you sure of that?
0: Well, of course I'm sure. Ain't nobody else around here looks like her. Why in the world would she be heading out of town all by herself at this hour of the morning? That just don't make sense.
1: I'm afraid it does, Chester. Come on.
0: You mean you want me to come along, too?
1: Yeah.
0: Well, but I thought you and Miss Milton...
1: I said I wanted you to come, Chester. Now put down the coffee pot and go get the horses.
0: Yes, sir.

Hometowns in America have a lot in common, and yet they're each one of a kind. Take, for example, Condon, Oregon, and thereabouts. Each summer, the famous Pendleton Roundup lassos folks from Condon, Arlington, Fossil, and Heppner, and draws them closer together at rodeo time than they ever get to be the rest of the year. By the time the Condon Globe-Times has announced the event, the harvesting is done, the elevators have received the grain, and a quick shopping trip has been planned to the Dalles. It's summer in Condon, the county seat of Gilliam County, and the scent of wild lilac bushes and yellow roses is in the air, and there's going to be a rodeo. Some will take the family car, others will catch the train or Greyhound in Arlington, and everyone who wants to be where the dust is thick and the Broncos fight you all the way will be there, because no one misses the Pendleton Roundup. Even the Columbia River Rapids run quicker. But if your hometown is Condon or thereabouts, you already know this. We only wanted to remind you, it's still there.

0: Chester.
1: Looks like she got here all right. There's her buggy out by the barn.
0: Yeah. Well, it's right over there.
2: Man, I warned you a long time ago. No man walks out on me.
0: I'll see to the horses, Chester.
3: Yes, sir.
2: I can't do you better, you know. But I can do this.
4: No, no, Dolly.
0: Dolly, put that gun down.
2: I hope he's dead.
0: Here, give me that gun. Give it to me. Chester.
5: Yes, sir.
0: Here. Here's her gun. Keep an eye on her while I see about Meadows.
5: Yes, sir.
0: Yeah. Meadows, can you hear me?
6: Did you come with Dolly?
0: I'm the U.S. Marshal from Dodge.
6: Do me a favor, Marshal. Get Dolly out of here.
0: Chester.
5: Yes, sir.
0: Take her out to the buggy.
5: Come on, Dolly.
7: I'm not going to stop trying, Rad. Not as long as you live with any woman but me, you hear? Next time, I'll kill you.
5: Come on, get moving, Dolly.
6: I gotta get into the house. Gotta tell my wife I'm all right.
0: Meadows.
6: Huh?
0: You never were married to Dolly, were you?
6: No, Marshal. She liked to chase me all over Texas, but I never felt that way about her. And she never forgave me.
0: Yeah, it's easy, didn't. She claims that you treated her pretty bad, that you beat her and all that.
6: Oh, to tell you the truth, Marshal, I never even touched her. I think that's what she couldn't stand.
0: Yeah, maybe.
6: I don't ask you to believe me, Marshal. There are ways of checking. Folks down Texas way will tell you. She's pretty well known down there.
0: I think I do believe you, Meadows. Well, come on, I'll help you into the house.
6: Yeah.
0: Then we'll get Doc Adams to come take a look at you.
6: Yeah.

0: Make you feel real proud, Matt? Locking a woman up?
1: Nothing about this makes me proud, darling.
0: You were mighty silent on the way in.
1: I was just thinking.
0: Thinking about how you were taken in by an old friend?
1: Yeah, maybe.
0: Well, you're lucky, Matt. When I first heard that Rad was up this way, I had in mind you might do my shooting for me.
1: Well, I might not have been quite that obliging, darling.
0: Once I found out just where he was, I wanted to do my own shooting. What are you going to do with me?
1: I'm not going to do anything with you. I'm just going to hold you until Meadows gets well enough to decide whether he wants to sign a complaint. And that'll be up to the jury.
0: Are you really going to leave me here?
1: Yeah, Dolly. I really am.
2: Sorry, Mr. Dillon. I know this must go kindly hard for you.
1: No, that's all right, Chester.
2: Such a pretty little thing to go gunning for a man.
1: Yeah, she's pretty, all right. Well, good night, Chester.
2: You going out someplace?
1: Yeah. I lost a bet, Chester. To Kitty. It looks like I'm going to be supplying the whiskey for her saloon for quite a spell.

I have a moment of your time to quote from a speech by an old political character, Elijah Cuddlestone. Thank you. And so I say that my opponent is, he's a mugwump. A mugwump, that is. In 1936, Albert J. Engels said, and I quote, "A mugwump has his mug on one side of the political fence and his wump on the other." Engels said that. Yes. Well, that's a pretty good definition of what mugwump implies, but do you know

party, and a great many members refused to support James G. Blaine for president. Party regulars accused them of assuming a superior attitude and hurled such epithets as Pharisees and mugwumps at them. And that's how another political term was added to our language.

Gunsmoke, produced and directed by Norman McDonald, stars William Conrad as Matt Dillon, U.S. Marshal. Featured in the cast were Parley Bear as Chester.

Around Dodge City and in the territory on West, there's just one way to handle the killers and the spoilers, and that's with a U.S. Marshal and the smell of gun smoke.

Gunsmoke, starring William Conrad. The story of the violence that moved west with young America. The story of a man who moved with it. Matt Dillon, United States Marshal.

0: The people of Dodge City will argue their heads off on most any subject you bring up. But one thing they all agree on is the climate. They don't like it. In the fall, it's too windy and dry, and in the spring, they cuss the mud. And all through the winter, they say it's too cold and business is bad because the trails are closed. And now summer comes along, and they figure it's too hot and dusty. The town's overcrowded with trail drivers, and the flies are so bad they carry you off alive. Of course, they just talk. They don't really do anything about it. Except Chester. Sometimes Chester turns into a man of action.
1: Chester, what are you...
2: By hokies, I finally got him.
0: Got what?
2: That cussed fly.
0: Oh, fuzzy.
2: Well, I don't care, Mr. Dillon. I killed all of them in here except that one, and he kept pestering me continual. Smart as a fox. I couldn't lay a hand on him.
0: So you haul out a gun and blast a hole the size of your fist through the roof of the office, huh?
2: It did sort of make an opening up there, didn't it?
0: Oh, well, it'll be handy when the rain starts. We won't have to go outside for our drinking water.
2: Well, I'll get up there and fix it, Mr. Dillon. I didn't even stop to think.
0: I guess not.
2: I reckon it's this heat. I swear I have never seen it this hot and dry.
0: No, not since last summer.
2: No, it's worse, Mr. Dillon. Every pump on the plaza is dry. Only place you can water a horse is that trough back of the livery stable. I remember one summer in Newton, summer of 71 or 72, I think it was, why the heat
3: is,
2: and the bugs...
3: Is this Marshal's office?
0: I'm the marshal, son. Come on in.
2: And shut that doggone screen door, quick. My
3: name's Brian Beck, Marshal. My father and I got in town this morning.
0: Oh?
3: We brought a herd up from the Big Bend country.
0: Oh, Lazy Bee Bar?
3: Yes, sir, that's our brand.
0: I saw some of your riders around town trying to wash the dust off of their tongues. Have a rough trip?
3: Yes, sir. Half the water holes are dry, fences across the trail in North Texas, and... But that's not what I came in about.
0: Oh?
3: The fact is, Marshal, I'm trying to head off some trouble.
0: What kind of trouble, son?
3: Well, you see, the Colonel, my father, is a fine old man, but sometimes he just doesn't get along with people too well.
0: Colonel?
3: U.S. Cavalry, 25 years, retired.
0: Oh.
3: You see, that's the trouble, sir. He tries to treat the cowboys like an army command. They don't like that. This morning, when he paid him off, one of them warned him to go armed while he was here. Told him he was going to shoot him on sight.
0: Oh, which one?
3: Bud Stark, the range boss. Short, stout fellow with a...
0: Oh, yeah, I saw him on the Texas trail a while ago.
3: Marshal, my father was probably fast with a gun once. He thinks he still is, but he's not. He wouldn't have a chance.
0: Well, what you want me to do then is try to keep him apart, is that it?
3: I reckon so.
0: Well, 10-1, it won't work. If Stark's got his temper up, he'll find a way to make his call.
3: Well, maybe in that case, you better tell me where I can buy a gun.
0: You know how to handle one?
3: No, sir. I grew up back east with my mother. I guess I can learn, though.
0: Yeah, sure you can. But a gun fight's not exactly the place to start practicing.
3: He's my father, sir. I gotta do something.
0: Tell me something, Brian. How old are you?
3: 18.
0: All right, now you listen to me. Don't go buying any gun and don't go messing around Stark. I look into it and try to straighten things out, but you get this through your head, Brian. Whatever happens, you stay out of it. You understand?

0: first room at the head of the stairs, the clerk said. This must be it, Mr. Dillon.
1: Yeah, I guess so.
2: Reach. Don't move now.
1: You're Colonel Beck?
2: I am, sir.
1: My name's Dillon, U.S. Marshal here. This is my partner, Chester Proudfoot. What's the gun for? You expecting somebody else?
2: Well,
1: Stark, for instance?
2: Who told you? Stark been talking to you?
1: How long are you going to be in town, Colonel?
2: Oh, 3 or 4 days, maybe a week. Long enough to sell my herd and long enough to call that mouthy little foreman's bluff.
1: Well, why don't you just limit it to selling the herd?
2: I think you've been misinformed, Marshal. This man threatened me. I'm only aiming to protect myself.
1: Well, suppose you leave the protection to me.
2: By thunder, it was Brian. That's who told you. Just like that sniveling whelp to go whining to the law.
1: I didn't notice any sniveling. He seemed like a pretty decent kid to me.
2: A milksop, Mr. Dillon, raised by a woman. Never had a boot in a stirrup before a year ago. Well, he's never had a gun in his hand.
1: Well, he's trying to get one in it now. He asked me where he could buy one.
2: Stark. He's planning to go up against Stark.
1: He was. He kind of figured he was protecting you.
2: Why, the lily-fingered young cub. Why, I'll...
1: You'll what? Have him court-martialed, shot at sunrise? He's your son, Colonel. He's not some soldier in a cavalry troop. Neither is Stark, nor the rest of your men.
2: I'm not obliged to listen to this kind of talk, Marshal.
1: And if you go out gunning for Stark, and if you're lucky enough to live through it, I'll jail you and you'll stand trial. Now, you just sell your cattle and stay clear of Stark. Come on, Chester, let's go.

0: place sure is crowded. Hot, too.
1: Last January, you were looking forward to this, Chester.
0: Oh, I must have been loco. See him anywheres, Mr. Dillon?
1: No. He was over there at the end of the bar earlier.
2: Hiya, Matt. Chester.
0: Well, hello, Miss Kitty.
1: Kitty, how do you do it? Chester's starting to melt and run down in his boots, and here you are looking as fresh and cool as the 12th of April.
2: It's a trick, Matt. I just stopped worrying and cut out all serious thinking from the end of May until the snow starts to fly. You ought to try it, Chester.
0: Oh, I'm sure ready to try something, Miss Kitty.
2: How about a pitcher of beer?
1: No, thanks, Kitty. I'm looking for the range boss of this Lazy Bee Bar outfit. A fellow named Stark.
2: Oh, yeah. He's been here most of the day. Getting set to howl, I think.
1: Well, that's what I want to see him about.
2: Well, he's over there in the alcove at one of the draw tables. And you know who's sitting in the game with him? Cottonmouth.
1: Cottonmouth? That crooked little tin horn?
2: Yeah. Silk shirt, shiny boots, fancy hat and all. He hit town this morning.
1: Well, he'll head back out tomorrow morning. Come on, Chester.
0: Yes, sir.
3: I got $400 in trouble eagles right here in this boat, Chester. I figure on upping it to about $4,000 before this night's over. Anybody ain't figuring on seeing the game through might as well pull out right now.
4: Words like that, Mr. Stark, do nothing but arouse my natural enthusiasm. I regard them as a clarion call to a battle of wits. Cut the cards.
1: Yeah, you better cut them, Stark.
4: Dillon.
1: And with Cottonmouth in the game, it wouldn't be a bad idea to count them.
4: Marshal, you are maligning a reformed man.
1: Or you'll have to reform in some other town, Cottonmouth. You got till tomorrow morning to get out of Dodge. And this time you stay out.
3: No, I just don't get what you're up to, Marshal, breaking up a friendly game of cards this way.
1: Start with Cottonmouth in it. It won't be friendly and it won't be a game.
3: I'll take my chances, Marshal.
1: All right, suit yourself. You've been warned. But before you start this friendly game, I got something to say to you.
3: All right, say it.
1: Take a little walk, if you don't mind.
3: All right, Marshal, sure. I'll be right with you, Jen.
4: All right, I'll go for a walk.
1: Stark, I understand you threatened Colonel Beck this morning.
3: Oh, he come a-crying to you, huh?
1: You know him better than that.
3: Yeah, I reckon so. Well, not supposing I did, Marshal. Maybe I wasn't the only one making threats. Beck was going to have me strung up and horsewhipped.
1: Like I told the colonel a few minutes ago, Stark, I don't stand for any grudge killings here.
3: There's people might call it self-defense.
1: I wouldn't, and I'm the one who will be calling it. If you pull that gun on Beck, it'll be a long time before you see Texas again. All right, Stark, you can go on back to your game.
3: Yeah.
0: It appears to me that's pretty hard talk for a hot day, Mr. Dillon.
1: Well, Chester, it's the only way I know how to handle it. Just to lay it on the line.
0: Yeah, and more than likely, that's not enough to keep him from mixing.
1: Wait a minute, Chester. Look here.
0: What's that Beck kid? And he's wearing a gun, Mr. Dillon.
1: Yeah, and he's heading straight for Stark. Come on.
5: Mr. Stark, I reckon you can draw any time now.
1: Crazy.
3: The old man sent his cub out to get me.
5: He don't know nothing about this.
1: All right, hold it now.
3: Huh?
1: Brian, you get out of here. And don't draw, Stark.
3: Draw? What on this mama's boy? Here, now, give me that gun.
5: Leave me alone!
3: Thank you. All right, now, you little smart aleck.
5: Now, let's see if a boot in the head will teach you some sense.
1: Don't kick him! I told you not to kick him!
5: Don't you go...
3: No reason to hit me, Marshal. That kid called me. You heard him.
1: Forget it. Now go on back to your game. All right, come on, Brian. Get up.
5: He wouldn't even draw. He just made a fool out of me in front of everybody.
1: Come on, Brian.
5: They'd be laughing at me all over town. They'd laugh at my father, too.
1: Forget it.
5: I'll kill him, Marshal. So help me, I'm going to kill him.
1: Now you listen to me. Stark knocked you down. Yes, he kicked you in the head, but he could have killed you. He could have drawn and put a bullet in you before you knew what hit you. No, I told you not to buy that gun. Why did you do it?
5: You know why.
1: Sure, protecting your father, that's fine. Only you saw how far you got. So I'm telling you for the last time. Now, you stay out of it and leave it to me. Now, go on back to the hotel and stay there. Do you hear me?
5: Yes, sir.
1: All right. Here's your gun. Now, stick it in that holster and don't pull it except to practice. You understand?
5: Yes, sir.
1: And just one thing more. Don't worry about anybody laughing. When a half-grown kid who's never had a gun in his hand stands up and calls a fighter like Stark, nobody's going to laugh. You've got a lot of guts, Brian.

0: Well, Mr. Dillon, you think they're going to stay away from each other?
1: Stark and the colonel? Mm-hmm. I don't know, Chester. About an even chance. If it holds off for a day or two, they'll probably cool down and forget about it.
0: That kid sure was spunky this afternoon.
1: Yeah. Well, he's dying to have the old man respect him.
0: Yeah.
1: Too bad Beck's a bullheaded.
2: Matt!
1: In here, Doc. Thought it'd be cooler with the lamp out.
2: Well, don't bother about lighting it now. We've got a job of work between us, Matt.
1: Well, what do you mean?
2: Some of the boys just found a body lying by the horse trough behind the livery stable. Been shot in the back.
1: Who?
2: A trail driver. Name of Bud Stark.

will return for the second act of Gunsmoke in just a moment. But first, there's no place like home, and there's no place like your home. Don't destroy it with fires caused by careless smoking in bed, careless disposal of lighted cigarettes, or the use of inflammable cleaning fluids. 90% of fires are caused by carelessness that destroys lives and properties. Don't let it be your home, your life. Now the second act of Gunsmoke.

0: The livery stable is down at the east end of the plaza, across from the Dodge House. And the watering trough is out back at the edge of the corral. Stark was lying face down in the mud, and his horse was standing a few yards away with the reins trailing on the ground. Some of the boys from the railroad yard held lanterns so Doc could see to work. The flares of heat lightning were coming a little closer together. A light breeze had sprung up, but there was no smell of rain in it. The air was hot and dry.
1: Hold that light down just a little bit lower there. Will you, Ed? That's fine. That's fine.
2: A bad business, Mr. Dillon, shooting a man in the back that way. Must have slipped up behind him while he was sitting there on his horse waiting for it to drink.
0: Yeah, it looks that way. Well, as soon as Doc gets through there, Chester, you better go through his pockets. Collect all of his effects for the nearest of kin.
2: Yes.
1: Well, he can get at it right now, Matt. There's nothing more I can do here.
0: No. Whoever did it had him pretty well centered.
1: All the time in the world when you're aiming at a man's back. Probably never knew what hit him.
0: Well, I wish it had happened some other way than this. Any other way.
1: Yeah. Got any idea who did it?
0: Yeah, I'm afraid so, Doc. Well, what do you got, Chester?
2: Well, not much, Mr. Dillon. His gun, of course, which hasn't been fired, a jackknife and a gold watch, a sack of Makin's and some papers, a box of sulfur matches, and that's it.
1: Well, he was traveling light. Matt, I thought Colonel Beck paid off his boys this morning.
0: Yeah, he did, Doc. Stark got in a draw game with a gambler named Cottonmouth. I warned him he'd get cleaned up.
2: Well, he sure did. Not a cent on him, Mr. Dillon.
0: Well, he doesn't need any money, Chester. No.

0: Think we'll have any trouble, Mr. Dillon?
1: The odds are against it.
2: Who is it?
1: The marshal. Open up.
2: I was about asleep, Mr. Dillon. I couldn't figure who was knocking.
1: Where's your gun, Brian?
2: Well, it's over there on the bureau. What do you want it for?
1: Been doing some shooting, son?
2: Yes, sir. I was following your advice. I was over in the river bottom practicing, drawing mostly. Too dark to shoot at anything. I fired a couple of times, though.
1: Pretty good shooting, Brian, to be as dark as it was. One of the shots caught him right in the center of the back.
2: What are you talking about?
1: Murder, son. That's what we always call it when it's in the back.
2: Well, I haven't killed anybody. I haven't been out of this hotel since 9 o'clock.
1: Got a witness to that?
2: No, sir. The only one would be my father, and he's been gone somewhere all evening. But I'm telling the truth, Mr. Dillon.
1: Well.
2: Who was it, sir? Who got killed?
3: Yes, who was it, Marshal? I'd like to know myself.
1: If you've been out around the town, you must have heard it by now, Colonel.
3: Well, I figured I'd better stay clear of things. I walked out along the railroad, watched the lightning. Who was killed?
1: Bud Stark.
3: Bud Stark?
1: He was shot in the back about a half hour ago over at the watering trough behind the livery stable. Well, Brian, I guess we better be getting along.
3: Just a minute now. What makes you think Brian had anything to do with it?
1: The facts, Colonel. He bought himself a gun this afternoon, called Stark in the Texas Trail about 4 o'clock and got knocked down and kicked in the head.
3: Brian, is that the truth?
2: Yes, sir.
1: He swore then he'd killed Stark, and about 8 hours later, Stark's found dead.
3: Oh.
1: It adds up, Colonel. I wish it didn't, but it's too late now to wish. That's why I told him to stay out of it. Told you both to stay out of it.
3: Went out and bought a gun. Didn't say a word. Stood up to Bud Stark. Why, Brian? Why did you do it?
2: Well, I figured maybe you'd think different of me, sir. I mean, if I showed you I could, well, pitch in and help when you needed it. Stand up and face things.
3: Marshal, what would you say if I told you you're after the wrong Beck?
1: Are you telling me?
3: Yes. I killed Stark myself.
2: Father...
1: Well, I'd say you're making a nice effort, Colonel. But you should have learned to appreciate the boy sooner. It's a little late now.
3: You're making a mistake, Marshal.
2: Father, you're wasting your breath. The Marshal's right. There's no use trying to lie. Now, I killed him. I'm ready any time, Mr. Dillon.
1: All right, let's go.

0: The match? I'm buying.
1: No, I guess not. Thanks, Doc.
0: Might say this is on that fellow Stark. It'll come out of my coroner's fee.
1: Yeah. Fine.
0: No, I don't see what you got to be so glum about, Matt. An hour after a killing and you've got the killer locked up tight and snug in jail. Oh, relax. Your job's over.
1: Yeah, I guess so. I sure wish it had been anybody else but that kid, though. I liked him. Figured he was all right. And then he... In the back, Doc.
0: Well, he's only a young'un. You can't blame him too much.
2: I got him bedded down for the night, Mr. Dillon. Put him in the corner cell. It's a little cooler back there.
1: Oh, thanks, Chester.
2: Doc, did you ever in all your born days see a spell of heat as bad as this?
0: Never did. It's a corker. Well, I thought earlier it might get a drop through a rain or something.
2: Heat lightning, Doc. Just heat lightning.
3: Here, you settled that Stark thing in a hurry, Matt.
1: Yeah, I've got the Beck kid locked up, Kitty.
3: I'm sorry with him, Matt. I guess he sort of disappointed you, huh?
1: Yeah, a man can be wrong, Kitty.
3: Well, it's been great for business. Everybody in town's been crowding in. They want to hear all about it and take a look at the chair Stark was sitting in before he pulled out of that poker game.
1: Well, I guess that poker game was half to blame for it. If it had been honest, Stark would have had enough in his poke to carry him through the night instead of winding up broke before midnight.
3: He wasn't broke, Matt. He left here with $4,000.
1: He what?
3: Sure. That's why he broke up the game and pulled out. When he'd made what he said he'd make, he quit. Cottonmouth almost had a stroke. Most of it was his money.
1: But Stark didn't have a cent on him when we found him. He was... Kitty, is Cottonmouth still here?
3: Yeah, he's back over there in the same game. He went out to eat, but he
1: Chester.
3: Came...
4: Yes, sir?
1: Come on.
4: You think he might have, Mr. Dillon?
5: Yeah, maybe. Maybe. Blown a face makes the sociability. Talk is still a cheap commodity, and you can't carry it off in your pocket. My bet's in, so let's put up a shutter.
1: That's exactly the way I look at it, Cottonmouth.
5: Dillon, I still got till morning. That's what you said.
1: Did I? How's your luck running?
5: Oh, not too bad. I've had a few good hands.
1: Better than they were when Stark was in the game, huh?
5: Oh, we couldn't touch him. Took $4,000 off the table. He was pretty lucky.
1: Not too lucky. He's dead.
5: Yeah, I know. It's too bad. Oh, I figured that kid'd get him. They're trouble with a green kid like that. They don't have any sense. Can't tell what they'll do.
1: Yeah, sure. Where were you when Stark was shot?
5: Well, I was over at Delmonico's getting a bite to eat.
1: How do you know you were?
5: What?
1: Nobody seems to know exactly when it happened. How do you know where you were?
5: Well, I was there about when it must have happened. Either there or back here in the game again.
1: You weren't near the livery stable?
5: Marshal, I know you don't like me, but that's no reason to try hanging a thing like this on a man.
1: Were you over at the stable, Cottonmouth?
5: No, I wasn't anywhere except where I told you. Straight up to Delmonico's and straight back here.
1: I see. And where'd you get the mud on your boot heels?
5: What do you mean?
1: Every pump in the plaza's been dry for days. Dust 6 inches thick. There's only one mud puddle in town at that horse trough back at the stable where Stark was killed. You couldn't stand to see that money get away, could you?
5: No. I tell you, Marshal, you're just...
1: Cottonmouth, you're under arrest.
0: Look out, Mr. Dillon! Oh.
1: You made a mistake, Cottonmouth.
5: No, Marshal. You did. I robbed him, but I didn't kill him. I was going to. I followed him, but he was dead when I found him.
1: What's the point of lying now?
5: I'm not lying, Marshal. It's the truth.

0: I reckon the boy will be mighty glad to get out of that cell.
1: Yeah, and I'll be glad to let him out, Chester.
0: He's a good boy. Trying to cover for his father and all.
1: Yeah. He'll make out all right when he calms down a little.
0: Yes, sir.
1: Wait a minute, Chester.
0: What is it, Mr. Dillon?
1: Listen.
0: Say, that's coming from the back of the jail.
1: Yeah, come on. Quiet now.
0: There's a couple of horses tied there.
1: Yeah, sure. For the getaway. Colonel's trying to pry him out of jail. You're going to a lot of work for nothing, Colonel.
2: Marshal, don't shoot!
1: I'm not going to shoot, Colonel.
2: I couldn't let him down. Even if he did murder Bud Stark.
1: It's all right, Colonel. Everything's all right.
2: This is his last chance. I'm sorry, Brian. You'll have to face it out.
1: Listen to me, Colonel.
2: No use to lie anymore, Marshal. I saw him.
1: What?
2: I was out walking along the railroad, like I told you. I saw Brian come up behind Stark and shoot him.
1: No.
2: I can't admire a man doing that. But he's my son. I tried to protect him. I've done what I can. Now they'll hang him.
1: Is this true, Colonel?
2: He's not a bad boy. He was just trying to help me. Just trying to help me.
1: I guess it is, Chester.
0: Yes, sir. But what about Cottonmouth?
1: It looks like Cottonmouth wasn't lying after all.
0: And he got himself killed for nothing.
1: Well, he tried to kill me. And he would have killed Stark.
0: Too bad he didn't beat Brian to it.

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Tonight's story was written for Gunsmoke by Les Crutchfield, with music composed and conducted by Rex Corey. Featured in the cast were Lawrence Dobkin, Sam Edwards, Joe Duvall, and Lou Krugman. Harley Bear is Chester, Georgia Ellis is Kitty, and Howard McNear is Doc. 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Join us again next week as Matt Dillon, U.S. Marshal, fights to bring law and order out of the wild violence of the West in Gunsmoke.

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Yes, every weekend for drama that will take you right out of this world, listen for Escape at the Star's Address. This is George Walsh speaking. 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

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Chesterfield packs more pleasure because it's more perfectly packed, thanks to Accuray. They satisfy the most. Around Dodge City and in the territory on West, there's just one way to handle the killers and the spoilers, and that's with a U.S. Marshal and the smell of gun smoke.

0: Gunsmoke, starring William Conrad. The transcribed story of the violence that moved west with young America. And the story of a man who moved with it.
1: I'm that man. Matt Dillon, United States Marshal. The first man they look for and the last they want to meet. It's a chancy job, and it makes a man watchful and a little lonely.

0: I sure will be glad to get back to Dodge, Mr. Dillon.
1: Oh, Wichita's a nice town, Chester.
0: All right, you like it so much, next time you can come along. I got no business here anyway.
1: It's almost over. The train leaves in about 10 minutes.
0: I've been worried all morning we might miss it.
1: Yeah, it's going to be a long ride. Why don't we wait outside here till they yell all aboard, huh?
0: My, you sure do hate setting down, don't you?
1: Ah, like fresh air, Chester. Bet you can go on if you want.
0: No, I'll wait.
1: Well, you could be finding us a couple of seats.
0: Mr. Dillon, the Santa Fe guarantees a seat to everybody who buys a ticket.
1: I was only trying to give you an excuse to get off your feet.
0: Well, I ain't tired of all that. Hey, look what's coming.
1: What? Oh. Hey, you're a pretty girl, ain't you?
0: Yeah, she is now, ain't she? You suppose she's going to Dodge, too?
1: Well, why don't you ask her?
0: Oh, my goodness, Mr. Dillon, I don't even know her. I couldn't do it.
1: It's not going to stop him.
0: Who?
1: That gentleman standing by the car. He's seen her, too.
0: Gentleman? Looks more like a drunk rowdy to me.
1: Yeah, let's kind of walk over that way, huh?
0: Say, maybe he does know her, Mr. Dillon.
1: Yeah, maybe.
0: Oh, I doubt it, though. He's too mean and ugly looking.
2: I tell you now, as long as we're going to be traveling together, we should all at least get acquainted, huh? My name's Laster. Ab Laster.
3: How do you do?
2: I do. I'm meeting my partner in Dodge, Joe Garrett. Have you known him?
3: I'm sorry, but I've never been in Dodge.
2: No, huh? Well, you know what makes two of us. Well, of course, at least we ain't gonna be lonely, are we?
3: Well, that depends.
2: Depends on what?
3: If you're a gentleman.
2: Oh, honey, sure I am. Yeah, I know now. I got a bottle here. Why don't we get aboard and we'll have us a little drink?
3: Please, Mr. Laster.
2: Come on.
0: No, look at that.
2: Well, no, what's the matter with you? Start out being real friendly, and then you freeze up. Come on, we're getting that train, like I say, and I'll buy you a little drink.
0: Let me go!
1: Hey, mister.
2: What do you want?
1: Let the lady go.
2: You're looking for trouble, ain't you?
1: No.
3: He tried to force me onto the train. He wanted me to drink with him.
1: Now, don't you worry, miss. He won't bother you.
2: He won't mind in it, not till you busted in.
1: Ab Laster, huh?
2: Hmm? How do you know my name?
1: Well, I heard you tell the lady.
2: Real snoopy, ain't you?
1: Sometimes.
2: Do you know what you're getting into, mister?
1: No. Why don't you tell me?
2: I'll show you. You're packing a gun.
1: But I don't always use it.
3: You hit him.
1: This gun's safer with me. Here, Chester, put his gun in your belt.
4: Yes, sir.
0: No. Oh, he's going to be awful mad, ain't he?
4: Oh, I'll kill him. I swear I'll kill him.
3: He's going to fight some more.
1: No, he isn't. Get on the train, mister.
4: You tricked me.
1: Get aboard while you can still walk.
4: Mister, we get to Dodge, you're going to wish you'd never seen me.
1: I'm wishing that already. Now move.
4: Yeah.
3: I'm sorry for all the trouble.
1: That's no trouble, miss.
3: I didn't mean to get you into a fight.
1: It wasn't your fault.
3: But I always feel that it is.
1: What?
3: Why... just my being a woman, I guess. You know.
1: Well, there won't be any more trouble, miss.
0: Not till we get to Dodge, anyway.
1: Come on. Let's get aboard, huh?

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And if you

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1: 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They satisfy
0: the most. Try Chesterfield.

0: Oh, what do you think of Dodge, Rena?
1: I can't tell much from the depot, Marshal.
0: Oh, we'll show you the rest. Chester, go get our baggage, will you?
2: Well, I... Yes, sir.
1: Dodge kind of frightens me, Marshal.
0: Oh, why?
1: Well, I'm only a woman, and I've heard so much about the terrible things that go on here.
0: Now, don't you worry, Rena. Nothing will happen to you.
1: I do feel safer when you're around.
3: Marshal!
0: Excuse me a minute, Rena.
1: It's that same man.
0: Yeah, what do you want, Lester?
3: Now, tell me that you're Marshal Dillon.
0: Well?
3: Well, now there's two of us, Marshal. Here's my partner, Joe Garrett.
4: Lester says you made things bad for him in Wichita, Marshal.
0: Oh, is that so?
4: He says you stole his gun, too.
0: He can pick it up at my office sometime.
3: I just don't like what you did, Dillon.
0: Well, I didn't do it for you, Lester.
3: All right. Now, we're taking some horses up north for a few days. And then we'll be back.
0: I'll be here. I'll be here every day.
1: What did those men want, Marshal?
0: Nothing, Rena. Nothing important.
1: I'll bet there's going to be more trouble over me, isn't there?
0: Now, don't you worry about it. We'll find you a room, and then I'll take you over to the Long Branch and introduce you to Kitty Russell. She's half owner of the place. Oh, come on. Chester's waiting.

0: Well, there he is.
1: Yes. Come on in, Matt. It's your office.
2: Oh, how have you been, Doc?
1: Oh, fine, fine. Chester's been telling me about this little new girl, Rena Decker.
2: No?
1: Sounds like a mighty sweet little apple.
2: Is that what Chester said?
3: No, I didn't say that at all.
1: Well, that's what you meant, Chester. But is it true, man?
2: Well, you can go see for yourself, Doc. I think she'll be working at the Long Branch tonight.
1: Oh, Kitty hired her. Ooh.
2: Well, I left them talking together about an hour ago.
1: Good. I'll drop by that night if I have time.
3: Oh, you'll find time, Doc.
1: Well, I will if some idiot doesn't fall off his horse and jump out of a window or something or go get himself shot.
3: Leave him die. It'll be worth it.
1: Leave him die. It's a good thing nobody has to depend on a sybarite like you, Chester.
3: I don't know what that means, but it sure don't sound nice.
1: Then don't ever let me catch you saying it. Oh, it's Kitty. Come on in, Kitty. Join the fun.
4: I'm afraid I'm going to spoil the fun, Doc.
2: Oh, what's the trouble, Kitty?
4: I thought I'd better come tell you before you hear it from her, Matt.
2: What?
4: Rena Decker isn't going to be working at the Long Branch.
2: Oh? Well, why not?
4: I didn't hire her.
5: You didn't hire her forevermore.
4: Well, I'm not saying she isn't pretty and all that, Chester, but I've seen her kind too often. They mean nothing but trouble.
2: Well, I don't understand, Kitty. She seems like a nice little girl.
4: Now, you men are all alike. Pretty face throws you every time.
2: Now, Kitty, I have no interest in her beyond trying to help her the way I'd help anybody.
4: Who started that fight in Wichita, Matt?
2: I have Lasser. He was annoying her.
4: She didn't lead him on, huh?
2: Oh, now, Kitty, you're being unfair. That girl's here all alone. She doesn't know anybody, and she needs a job.
4: Sure, and when I had to leave her at the bar a few minutes after you brought her in, she almost got another fight started.
2: Now, why would she do that?
4: Some women like men fighting over them.
2: I see. Now, Kitty.
4: Hmm?
2: What really is it that you don't like about her?
4: Doc hasn't seen her yet, huh?
1: Yeah, no, but I'm sure interested now, Kitty.
4: Yeah, you'll be just as stupid as they are.
2: Now, Kitty.
4: All right. Just to show you, I'll hire her. But don't blame me when somebody gets killed, because it's bound to happen.

0: Mr. Dillon?
1: Yeah, what, Joseph?
0: Looks like Miss Kitty was wrong, don't it?
1: That's been 2 days, but she didn't put any time limit on it.
0: What do you think it is she's got against Rena, anyway?
1: Well, sometimes a woman takes a dislike to another woman, and nobody ever knows exactly why, Chester.
0: They're sure hard to track, ain't they?
1: Well, they got their ways, I guess. But then so have we.
0: Yeah, that's right. We ain't always so plain and simple, are we? Where are you going?
1: Those men in front of the Long Branch.
0: They're going to fight, Mr. Dillon. Look at them. They're about to draw.
1: Hold it, you men!
0: They're both down.
1: Go get Doc, Chester.
0: They look dead to me.
1: Get him anyway. I'll see if I can find out what this is all about.
0: Yes, sir.
1: Anybody know these men? Well, I didn't see you here, Kitty.
2: Hello, Matt.
1: Maybe you knew these men, huh?
2: Just a couple of riders. I don't even know their names.
1: Well, what started it?
2: You wouldn't believe me if I told you.
1: Oh, what do you mean?
2: Talk to her about it.
1: Who? Oh.
2: I'll go with you.
1: All right.
3: Oh, Marshal. Marshal, wasn't it terrible? I was so scared.
1: Rena, have you any idea what started this?
3: Oh, I don't know, Marshal. I was talking to them at the bar, and they suddenly got mad at each other, and they came out here. That's all I know.
2: What were you talking about, Rena?
3: Nothing. Just talking.
2: Then why'd they get mad?
3: You know how men are.
2: Yeah, I know. I know how some of them are. I'll see you later, Matt.
1: Hey, yeah, sure, Kitty.
3: Marshal.
1: What, Rena?
3: Sometimes it's an awful burden being a woman. You understand, don't you?
1: I don't know, Rena. I'm not sure what I think.

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0: Goodness, Mr. Dillon, I sure would hate to be buried that way. Like them two fellas. Nobody not knowing who you are. Not even a marker on your grave. It's a sad, poor way to end up.
1: Yeah.
0: It's been troubling you, too, ain't it?
1: Some, yeah.
0: And you've been awful quiet since yesterday.
1: I've been thinking, Chester. Oh, I'm going to the Long Branch here. You want to come?
0: Sure I do. They're pretty busy, ain't they?
1: Uh-huh.
2: Hello, Matt. Chester.
0: Hello, Miss Kitty.
1: You weren't at the burying, Kitty?
2: No.
1: Is Rena around?
2: Right over there at the bar, with two men, as usual.
1: Oh?
0: Mr. Dillon, look at that blaster and that Garrett fellow.
1: Yeah.
0: I didn't know they were back in town.
2: That didn't take Rena long to find out.
1: What do you mean?
2: She brought him in with her when she came to work. But then, of course, she and Lasser are old friends by now.
1: Now, Kitty.
2: Why don't you go over to the bar there, Matt? Have a drink on the house.
1: Why?
2: Eavesdrop a few minutes. You might learn something.
1: All right, Kitty, I will.
0: Miss Kitty, could you see
3: your... Rena, it sure is good to see you again.
4: Are you really going to take me to dinner, Mr. Lester?
3: Oh, why, sure, honey. You bet I am.
5: What about me? Ain't I invited?
3: Huh?
4: Well, I guess that depends on Mr. Lester.
3: Yeah. Well, some other time, Garrett. This here's going to be my night tonight.
4: Well, Ab, you make it sound like Mr. Garrett's not wanted.
3: Well, he ain't.
4: Well, you don't have to treat him like he's a... dog.
3: Well, I ain't treating him like he's no dog. Am I, Garrett?
5: Well...
4: Of course you are. No man's going to put up with that, is he, Mr. Garrett?
5: Well, no.
4: No real man is.
5: No, by golly. Now, you take it back, Lester.
3: What? Oh, go on, Garrett. Go on. Leave us alone.
5: I ain't taking no more. Get your gun out, Lester.
3: All right, Garrett. That's how you want it.
1: Wait a minute.
4: You killed him. You killed him, Ab.
1: Give me your gun, Lester.
3: No.
1: Give it to me.
3: How you expect to take a man's gun when he's already got it in his hand, Marshal? Don't be a fool.
4: He killed him, Marshal. Don't let him get away with it.
1: Shut up, Rena.
3: Don't back away now, Marshal. You stay where you are.
1: Rena's tricked you into two fights already, Lester. You gonna let her do it again?
3: Stand still.
1: She likes men fighting over her. Don't you see that?
3: Leave her out of this. Now stand still.
1: You put up your gun, Lester.
3: No!
4: Oh, Marshal, I was so worried. I thought sure he'd killed you. Oh, I was so scared.
1: Rena, four men have died because I wouldn't believe Kitty about you.
4: What?
1: Now you get out of Dodge. Now. And don't ever come back. Well, Kitty.
2: It's not your fault, Matt.
1: Yes, it is, Kitty. And I hope you never let me forget it.

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2: 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Featured in the cast were Lynn Allen, Lawrence Dobkin, and Harry Bartell. Harley Bear is Chester, Howard McNear is Doc, and Georgia Ellis is Kitty. Who'd want a steak without the flavor, or a rose without the scent? No, you want it for real. And the same thing goes for smoking. 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So why filter your fun? Why not go for all-out enjoyment?
1: And if you smoke...

0: Somebody tell that piano player to keep on playing. It's Dry Gulch on Monster Cast, and the drinks are on Deputy Buckshot.
1: Around Dodge City and in the territory on West, there's just one way to handle the killers and the spoilers, and that's with a U.S. Marshal and the smell of gun smoke.

Gunsmoke, starring William Conrad. The story of the violence that moved west with young America. The story of a man who moved with it. Matt Dillon, United States Marshal.

0: Cigar, Miss Kitty?
1: You know I don't smoke in public, Chester.
0: Oh, excuse me. Mr. Dillon?
2: Thanks, Chester. Yeah, I believe I will.
1: You know, for a cowtown restaurant, this place serves the toughest steak I ever ate.
2: Oh, you should have had the calf fries, Kitty.
1: Next time, I certainly will.
0: Say, that reminds me. When are we going fishing, Mr. Dillon? You said last week we might take a day off soon.
2: All right. How about now, this afternoon?
0: You mean it?
2: Well, sure. You want to go, Kitty?
1: Oh, thanks, Matt, but there's a new girl at the Texas Trail. I told her I'd help her make a dress today. I'm late now.
2: Well, I'll have to drop by the office first, Chester.
0: All right.
1: If you want any help eating those fish, let me know.
2: You know how to cook catfish?
1: You bet I do.
2: We'll be around then.
0: Hey, Mr. Dillon, look at those men down there by the jail.
2: Huh?
1: Now, what's so curious about a wagon load of buffalo hides, I wonder?
2: Maybe they got a white one.
1: If they have, I want it. See you later, Matt. Chester?
2: So long, Kitty.
0: Miss Kitty.
2: This your wagon, mister?
3: No. Gatliff's. I skinned for him.
2: Oh, what are you doing here? What's the crowd for?
3: Just curious. The other skinner got hurt and we brought him into the dock.
2: Oh? What happens? He hurt bad?
3: Bad enough. Gatliff didn't see any sense in bringing him into town at all. Me and the cook, we made him, though.
2: Huh?
3: Here's Gatliff now.
2: Chester, go up to Doc's. Maybe I can help, huh?
0: All right, sir.
3: How is he?
4: Doc will take care of everything, Toby.
3: Never mind that. How is he?
4: Dead. Now, let's drive these hides on down the shed. I want to get them sold and pick up our supplies. Come on.
2: Just a minute, Gatliff.
4: Some other time, Marshal. I'm busy.
2: So am I. But you come into my office anyway. I want to talk to you.
4: Call this busy, bothering people?
2: That's my office right over there.
4: You and the cook go get them hides unloaded, Toby. I'll be right along.
5: Yeah.
4: Now, what do you want, Marshal?
2: You new around here, Gatliff?
4: Any law in it?
2: It depends. What happened to your skinner?
4: Billy? He hurt himself, that's all.
2: He's dead, isn't he?
4: Yeah, he's dead.
2: Look, Gatliff, anything you don't want to tell me, I can ask Doc about.
4: Well, there's nothing to tell, Marshal. He got hurt and he died, that's all.
2: When did he get hurt?
4: Last night.
2: And why didn't you bring him in last night?
4: Them other fellas, the cook and Toby, they figured he was done for anyway and didn't want to bother, I guess.
2: Is that so? You're the boss, aren't you?
4: Sure, I am. But you know how men are when they get out in camp, Marshal. You don't want to push them too far. They get tetchy, kind of.
2: What happened to him, Gatliff? How'd he get hurt?
4: I don't rightly know, Marshal. He was alone in camp, and when we got there, he'd gone and burnt himself.
2: Burned? Burned with what?
4: Hot lead, Marshal. Spilt it all over him.
2: Oh, you mean lead for bullets, huh?
4: That's it. Cooking up lead in a fry pan. That was one of Billy's chores, to make my bullets.

0: Gatliff. We'll take care of him. You can go now.
1: He's caused me trouble enough. I don't want to hear any more about him ever.
2: Well, that's about the most unfeeling man I ever did come across.
0: What about that scanner, Chester? Tell me.
2: Oh, I swear it was terrible, Mr. Dillon. He was burned all over his head and his face and across his chest. Doc said he don't know how that fella lived as long as he did.
0: Could he talk?
2: Doc told me he couldn't say a word.
0: Well, how do you suppose it happened?
2: Why, hot lead. Had a whole pan full of it, from what I hear.
0: Yeah. 50 or 60 pounds of it.
2: That much? Well, I can believe it.
0: I can't. What man's going to pick up 60 pounds of molten lead and spill it in his own face? That's the most stupid story I ever heard.
2: Well, say now, I hadn't thought of that. Mr. Dillon, you're right.
0: Of course, there's another way it could have happened.
2: What's that?
0: Somebody could have pushed his face down into it.
2: Oh, my goodness. Who?
0: I don't know. Gatliff, or maybe Toby. You know where Toby went?
2: Well, no, I don't. But him and the cook probably went over to the Alfraganza to drink up their wages.
0: Yeah. All right. Go do something about burying that Manchester, will you? I'll be back later.
2: All right, sir. I'll tend to it.

0: Where's the cook, Toby?
1: Oh, hello, Marshal. Cook, he went to get him some boots while he still had the money.
0: Come on over to a table. I'll buy you a drink.
1: You will? Well, I mean, sure, Marshal, sure.
0: Sam, set out a bottle of rye and another glass.
2: Yes, sir.

0: Ah, here you are.
1: Thank you.
0: Well, here's to your friend, Billy.
1: He's no friend of mine, but he died a bad death. I'll drink to him.
0: Tell me something, Toby.
1: Hmm?
0: How did he and Gatliff get on?
1: You see Gatliff's eyes, Marshal?
0: Yeah, I did.
1: He's got powder speck shot into them. They look like turkey eggs.
0: Yeah?
1: You don't get on with a man like that.
0: Yeah. Well, why do you work for him, then?
1: Marshal, I get 25 cents a hide, and I can skin over 20 buffalo a day. But I've worked for hunters who couldn't kill enough to keep up with me. Gatliff's a good hunter, and that's the only reason at all I work for him.
0: Now, if he's such a good hunter, how come I've never seen him in Dodge before?
1: The man's greedy, Marshal. He's downright wicked about money. He figures he can save time and make more money by selling his hides to buyer's agents on the prairie.
0: Nah.
1: He gets less out there, but he can kill and sell more that way. That Gatliff never stops killing buffalo.
0: He came in with a load of hides today.
1: Just because we made him come in with Billy. And another thing, we've been out 4 months, Marshal. He must owe Billy $800.
0: Oh?
1: Yeah, most hunters would have split that with the crew, but not Gatliff. He like to took my head off when I mentioned
0: it. Hey, want another drink?
1: Oh, yeah, sure.
0: Tell me about the accident, huh?
1: Well, Billy was melting lead in a fry pan the way I figured. He must have tripped somehow, fallen smack into it. And when we rode in, we found him rolling around on the ground. That's all I know.
0: When who rode in?
1: Me and the cook. The cook skins on days Billy's making bullets.
0: Now, where was Gatliff?
1: Oh, he went in just ahead of us.
0: How long ahead of you?
1: Not long, maybe about 20 minutes.
0: Then he found Billy first, is that it?
1: Yeah, so he did. Hey, I hadn't thought of that before, Marshal. So that's why you've been asking so many questions.
0: Well, I wasn't sure, Toby, but I expect you're telling the truth. The cook backed up your story.
1: Sure, I'm telling the truth. That's what happened, all right. You know, Gatliff killed him. He murdered him.
0: Any idea why he would?
1: Well, sure I do. There's only one thing Gatliff wants, and that's money. He killed Billy just so he wouldn't have to pay him his wages due.
0: Yeah, maybe.
1: Why don't you arrest him, Marshal?
0: There's no real evidence, Toby, none at all. And it's bad for the law if I arrest a man and later he goes free. Unless he's innocent, of course.
1: He ain't innocent.

0: innocent.
1: How come this didn't occur to you before, Toby?
0: Why, I don't know, Marshal. I sure don't.
1: You going back out on the prairie with him?
0: Oh, I ain't afraid of him. I'll be sleeping with one eye open from now on. It'd be a pleasure to kill him after what he done. Self-defense, of course, Marshal.
1: Yeah. But if you let on you're suspicious, he'll sure try to kill you.
0: Not me. He can do his killing on somebody else.
1: The cook, maybe?
0: No, I ain't even going to tell the cook.
1: Yeah. You'll be leaving in the morning, I suppose.
0: About dawn, I reckon, soon as Gatliff hires a new skinner.
1: Now, the bottle's yours, Toby.
0: Oh?
1: And, good luck.
0: Well, I sure do. Thank you, Marshal.
1: Later in the day, Chester and a couple of other men buried Billy out on the hill. As Toby said, he died a bad death. And it was made worse by the men who'd done it to him, going scot-free. But I figured anybody as greedy as Gatliff would someday overplay his hand. And I hoped I'd be there when he did. The next morning, Chester told me he'd heard that they'd left Dodge. And that afternoon, we went off fishing. When we got back, Kitty cooked up our catch for supper. And she did a real good job of it.
2: Yeah, that was fine, Miss Kitty. Just fine.
3: Anytime, Chester. You catch them and I'll cook them.
2: Say, do you know how to make antelope stew?
3: I've made it.
2: And sourdough biscuits?
3: Of course.
2: Oh, my goodness.
1: Chester. You sound like you're about to propose.
2: Oh, my gracious. No, Mr. Dillon, my...
3: Why, Chester, I always kind of hoped...
2: Well, oh, I didn't mean... Well, that is... I mean... Well, mercy, I... Well, who'd marry me anyway?
3: You ever ask anyone to, Chester?
2: Well, yes, ma'am, once I did.
3: Well, what'd she say?
2: She said she would. She said, yeah.
3: Oh, what happened?
4: Marshal Dillon here.
1: Yeah, come on in, mister.
4: They sent me after you, Marshal. Nestor camp across the river.
1: Oh, what's the trouble?
4: Man got knifed over there. Killed.
1: Was it just a fight or what?
4: They don't know who knifed him, Marshal.
1: Come on, Chester.
0: Yes, sir.
1: Thanks for the supper, Kitty.
3: Sure, Matt.

0: Mister.
1: You was knifed in the back, Mr. Dillon.
0: Yeah, but nobody saw it happen.
1: No, sir. Looks like somebody got clean away with murder.
0: Well, hello there.
2: Marshal Dillon?
0: That's right. What can I do for you, son?
2: That man that's dead.
0: Huh? What about him? Well, go ahead. You can tell me.
2: I saw him get stabbed, Marshal.
0: You did? Well, where were you?
2: I was looking for Barry, over there. I heard him arguing, and I sneaked up just after he'd done it. They were all alone.
0: Who was the man, son? Did you know him?
2: No, sir, but he was big and kind of dirty looking. He had a buckskin shirt.
0: Anything else you remember?
2: He had funny eyes, Marshal. They had spots in them.
0: It's Gatliff, Chester.
1: And I declare it sounded like him, sure enough.
0: Son, how come you didn't tell anybody about what you saw?
2: I was afraid to, till you came, Marshal.
0: Why, it's all right. But in case I want to find you later sometime, what's your name?
2: Yorkie Kelly.
0: All right, I won't forget that, Yorkie. And thanks for telling me about this.
2: Oh, sure, Marshal, anytime.
0: Well, I hope there won't be a next time, Yorkie. Goodbye.
2: So long, Marshal.
0: Goodbye.
1: Huh? Guess it was Gatliff, all right.
0: Yeah.
1: Seems like a dangerous sort of man to be running loose.
0: No, I got him now, Chester. As soon as I find him.
1: I hope so, Mr. Dillon. I certainly do hope so.

We'll return with the second act of Gunsmoke in just a moment. But first, tomorrow night, Frank Lovejoy stars in the remarkable talent of Egbert Haw on CBS Radio's Theater of Stars. Also tomorrow night, hear Lionel Barrymore on your Hall of Fame Playhouse. 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

0: Since Gatliff would figure nobody had seen him, it wasn't likely that he'd run. And anyway, there wasn't much sense in trying to track him down in the dark. So Chester and I didn't start out until the next morning. Ordinarily, a man would ride into the prairie and disappear. But with Gatliff, it was a little different. At least we knew he'd be somewhere around Buffalo. It was late afternoon before we reached good hunting grounds, and almost dark when we spotted the first hunter's camp.
1: We just gonna ride right up to him, Mr. Dillon?
0: Now, this isn't Gatliff. He had mules. This man's got horses.
1: Yeah, that's right.
0: Now, keep your eyes open just the same, Chester.
1: Oh, yes, sir.
2: Get down, stranger.
0: Thank you.
2: Supper will be ready. Cook, throw some more tongue in that stew pot. Don't like buffalo tongue. You'll go mighty hungry in this camp.
0: Oh, thanks, mister.
2: Hey, you're a lawman.
0: Matt Dillon, I'm a U.S. Marshal.
2: My name's Tom Mercer.
0: How are you? This is Chester Proudfoot.
2: How'd you do?
1: Mr. Mercer.
2: Come over by the wagon, sit down. Supper will take a little longer now. Anyway, my skinners won't be in for a while yet.
0: Well, how you doing, Mr. Mercer?
2: Oh, fair, Marshal, fair. Had to stand about 100 today. Killed every one of them but a couple of old bulls.
0: Oh?
2: That's why the boys are out so late.
0: Have you been here long?
2: About a month. Move on in a couple of weeks. I don't know, Marshal. I think this whole southern herd is going to be clean wiped out for long. Next year, I'm going to Dakota.
0: Too many hunters, maybe, huh?
2: That's just it. That's it, exactly.
0: Have you seen any in the last day or two, Mr. Mercer?
2: Just who you looking for, Marshal?
0: Man named Gatliff. Big man. Speckled eyes.
2: What's he done?
0: You know him?
2: No, I don't. Nobody's come near us in over a week.
0: You're not much help. Except for that stew the cook's making.
2: Oh, you like that. We're having dried apples, too.
0: Oh.
1: I mighty near could eat a buffalo raw, the entire beast.
2: You must be part Indian.
1: Well, no, sir.
2: I've seen one of them eat a whole liver raw. Got propped up against a tree and ate every bit of it and then went sound asleep right there in the sun. He was sure some sight.
1: Where'd you ever get that close to an Indian?
2: Oh, Indians ain't always bad. Take last fall, about 20 of them rode right down into our camp. We thought we was done for sure, but you know what happened? They were looking for meat, that's all. We let them take what they wanted, they rode away. Just as peaceful-like as a man could ask.
0: Yeah, they're gonna get real hungry when the herd's gone.
2: That's so, Marshal, that is surely so. That's what makes them mad.
0: Don't you think that's reason enough?
2: Fella told me a couple of weeks ago he run into a bunch west of here. He was looking for scalps, all right, but good buffalo man with his old Sharps 50 can pick off Indians at 1,500 yards. They're no match for him at all.
0: Not unless they stalk him.
2: Oh, they've done that, sure. Hey, here come the skinners. Let's go get outside some of that stew. All of it. Don't you ever feed this man, Marshal?
0: Only when he works, Mr. Mercer.
1: Oh, now, Mr. Dillon.
0: We spent the night in Tom Mercer's camp. And at dawn, just after breakfast, we said goodbye and rode on west. There was a lot of country out there, and all we could do was ride through it till we ran into him. In the next 2 days, we met plenty of hunters, but we didn't find Gatliff. About noon of the third day, we cut the trail of a wagon train and figured that it'd be that of a hide buyer's agent who'd come into the field to do business on the spot. And an hour or two later, we saw him. A long string of ox-drawn wagons piled high with buffalo hides. And there was a man on horseback leading the train. We rode up to him.
3: Hello there.
0: Well, that's quite a load you got, mister.
3: 10 pounds so far. But what are you doing way out here, Marshal?
0: I'm looking for a hunter named Gatliff. You know him?
3: Sure I do. Just picked up a load from his rick early this morning. Is he in trouble?
0: Yeah, he sure is. Where is he?
3: Straight south here a couple of miles. Can't tell you exactly. He moves around a lot.
0: Well, that's close enough for us. Thanks a lot, mister.
3: Sure, Marshal. I never did like him anyway.

0: There's an empty rick over yonder. That must be it.
1: Yeah, but he's moved his camp.
0: Not far, if it was just this morning.
1: Chester, what's that out there?
0: Where?
1: Hey, that looks like a man. Come on. There!
0: Mr. Dillon, it's that Skinner of his.
1: Get some water, Chester.
0: Yes.
1: Toby? Toby, can you hear me? He's been shot.
0: Yes, sir. Here's the water.
1: Yeah. Oh. Toby? Huh? It's Marshal Dillon.
2: Give me a drink.
1: Here you are.
2: He shot me, Marshal.
1: Oh, what happened? Where's the rest of the crew?
2: They run off. He took his wagon and the horses. He went kind of crazy when he found out. That's why he shot me.
1: You know where he is now?
2: No, I don't know, Marshal. He shot me and then he said he was going hunting. He's going loco. Going loco.
1: Now, take it easy, Toby. Take it easy. You'll be all right.
2: I could hear him shooting at Sharps long time. And then he stopped.
1: Well, where was he? Which way?
2: Off. Behind me there. I could hear him.
1: Chester, you stay with him. I'm going after Gatliff.
0: All right, sir.
1: Off in the direction Toby had indicated, there lay a large, isolated hollow surrounded by low ridges. When I reached it, I dismounted, and I crawled up to where I could look down into it. There was no sign of Gatliff, but lying on the prairie floor were the bodies of countless fresh-killed buffalo. It was a strange sight. The old bulls, the cows, the little calves lying there black in the prairie grass. I got up and stood looking at it for a long time. And then suddenly out in the middle I thought I saw a slight movement. And a second later there came the familiar boom of a Sharps 50. And I dropped behind a ridge and waited. And then Chester rode up.
0: Found him, Mr. Dillon?
1: Yeah.
0: I thought I'd better come along. You see...
1: Toby's dead, is that it?
0: Yes, sir.
1: All right. Well, Gatliff's down there in the middle of the hollow. But we can't get anywhere near him as long as he's got that Sharps rifle. He's killed a small herd of buffalo in there, and now he's lying out in the center of them.
0: Well, that's the darndest thing I ever heard of, Mr. Dillon. He must have gone crazy, just like Toby said.
1: Yeah.
0: What's he shooting at now? Mr. Dillon, the way he's spacing them shots.
1: Yeah, that's a signal for help, Chester.

0: Hey, maybe this is a trap.
1: Be ready to take cover behind one of these animals. It might be.
0: Sounds like he's been hurt.
1: Yeah. Keep your head up.
0: There he is. Behind that big bull.
1: Yeah, I see him.
0: Well, Mr. Dillon, he's all...
1: There have been horses in here. Indians.
0: My goodness.
1: Come on.

0: Well, that was his last effort, Chester. He's dead now.
1: Mr. Dillon, that's awful.
0: Yeah. Come on, let's get out of here. I don't know how the Indians caught Gatliff. He'd gone a little mad, and maybe that made it easy for him. But they finally got themselves a buffalo hunter. And into their unbelievably savage torture of him had gone all the hatred and desperation of a race being slowly starved and driven from their homeland. And then they'd put him there, surrounded by his own bloody slaughter. And they'd gone off with a gesture of contempt, leaving his rifle and his ammunition by his side. And having seen what they did to him, I'll never know how he managed to fire even one of those shots. For all of his evil, Gatliff had died harder than any man I'd ever seen. Chester and I rode back to Dodge, and it was never mentioned between us again.

Gunsmoke, under the direction of Norman McDonald, stars William Conrad as Matt Dillon, U.S. Marshal. Tonight's story was especially written for Gunsmoke by John Meston, with music composed and conducted by Rex Corey. Featured in the cast were Lawrence Dobkin, John Daner, Harry Bartell, Richard Beals, and William Euler. Parley Bear is Chester, and Georgia Ellis is Kitty. 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

Gunsmoke, brought to you by L&M Filters. This is it. L&M is best, stands out from all the rest. Around Dodge City and in the territory on West, there's just one way to handle the killers and the spoilers, and that's with a U.S. Marshal and the smell of gun smoke.

0: Gunsmoke, starring William Conrad. The transcribed story of the violence that moved west with young America. And the story of a man who moved with it.
1: I'm that man. Matt Dillon, United States Marshal. The first man they look for and the last they want to meet. It's a chancy job, and it makes a man watchful and a little lonely.

0: Morning, Matt.
1: Well, hello, Kitty. What are you doing out so early?
0: You're not very observant. Look at me.
1: Huh? Oh, that's a riding skirt, huh?
0: I've been clear out to Sand Springs and back for breakfast, too.
1: Alone?
0: I like to ride alone. And, Matt, I jumped a herd of antelope. There must have been 100 of them.
1: That was too bad you didn't have a gun.
0: Shoot one of them, never.
1: Well, I've seen you eat antelope often enough, Kitty.
0: Oh, that's different.
1: Well, you couldn't have packed one back anyway. Makes a horse pretty wild sometimes.
0: Wouldn't the horse I was riding? I think he was sound asleep the whole way. Matt, why don't you come riding with me somewhere?
1: Me?
0: Mm-hmm.
1: Go riding for pleasure?
0: Why not?
1: You know, Kitty, I took this marshal job to keep out of the saddle. You know, there was a time I was beginning to think I'd forgot how to walk.
0: You're plain lazy, that's what.
1: All right, I'll go with you sometime. But I won't promise to leave all those antelope steaks running around loose out there.
0: I'll scream. You won't get anywhere near them.
1: Yeah, I'll bet you would, too.
0: Sure.
2: Hey, Mr. Dillon? Mr. Dillon? Oh, morning, Miss Kitty.
0: Hello, Chester.
2: Say, you've been out horseback riding, Miss Kitty.
0: Chester, someday you're going to make a woman very happy.
2: I am?
0: Matt didn't even notice my riding skirt.
2: He didn't?
0: No.
1: Well, you came up here in a big rush, Chester. What's it all about?
2: Oh, it's Earl Heaney, Mr. Dillon, the fellow that banks the faro table over at the Long Branch.
1: Yeah, I know him.
0: Something happened to him, Chester?
2: It sure did. Sam Noonan went out back when he come to work this morning, and he found Heaney laying there. Somebody's busted his head open.
1: Is he dead?
2: Not yet, but he don't look good, according to Sam.
1: Well, is Doc there?
2: No, sir. Doc went out to the Tewksbury Ranch. He left a note on his door saying he won't be back till afternoon. Sam come to the office and told me about it.
0: You better go see him, Matt.
1: Yeah.

0: There he is. End of the alley, Mr. Dillon.
1: Well, at least Sam put a blanket over him.
2: Good thing you come, Marshal.
1: Is he still alive, Sam?
2: Oh, he's alive, but he ain't good. He comes to every once in a while, and then he passes out again.
1: Yeah. Did he say anything about what happened?
2: Well, I didn't try to make him talk, Marshal.
1: You any idea what happened, Sam?
2: Oh, no, no. Last I saw of him was early this morning, about 4 o'clock. I left him counting the money at his faro table, alone.
0: He's coming too, Mr. Dillon. He just moved.
1: Yeah. Haney? Haney, can you hear me? It's Marshal Dillon.
3: Marshal?
1: Yeah. Who did it, Haney? Who was it?
3: Slugged me. This six gun kept hitting me.
1: Who?
3: Tall fella. He come in when I was alone. Took my gun. All the money.
1: Well, what did he look like, Haney, besides being tall?
3: Real tall. Red hair.
2: Look at there, he's passed out again. He keeps doing that, Marshal.
1: Tall man with red hair.
2: I don't know who that'd be.
0: Jim Bostick's got red hair.
2: Who?
1: Bostick. I think I know him.
0: Yeah, sure you do, Mr. Dillon. He's always sitting around gambling over at the Alapraganza. Day and night he's there.
1: You stay here with Sam, Chester.
0: All right, sir.
1: I'm afraid there's not much you can do for Haney except watch him die. I'm going after Jim Bostick.

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0: are, gentlemen. King High Street. My part.
1: Who can make any?
0: Well, hello, Marshal. Take a hand.
2: No, thanks. I want to talk to you, Buster.
0: Now?
2: Yeah.
0: What about?
2: Come over to the bar and I'll tell you.
0: Sounds important.
2: It is.
0: Okay. Deal me out this hand, gentlemen.
3: Okay, Bostick.
1: All right, gentlemen. That's for the deal.
0: Hope this don't break my luck, Marshal. It's been running good the last couple hours.
2: All night game?
0: Oh, he started just after midnight.
2: Ah, then you've been sitting with those men ever since midnight, then.
0: Just about, Marshal. What'd you want to see me for?
2: You know Earl Haney, Bostick?
0: I ain't proud of knowing him.
2: Oh?
0: I got no use for him. It's nothing in particular, Marshal, but I never did like him.
2: I see.
0: Well, what are you asking me about him for?
2: He was robbed and slugged this morning.
0: He was? Well, you don't think I had anything to do with it, do you?
2: He said it was a tall man with red hair. And you're the only red-haired man I could think of.
0: Oh, he's lying. He's trying to put it on me because we're enemies.
2: You think he'd do that?
0: Well, of course he would. Haney'd do anything to get me in trouble.
2: He's dying, Bostick. That'd be going pretty far, wouldn't it?
0: Not for Haney, you wouldn't.
2: You know, there's something I don't understand.
0: What?
2: You're making a big argument about Haney lying to get you in trouble. Well, there are four men sitting over there to alibi for you.
0: Well, I wasn't in the game the whole time, Marshal. I left for about an hour.
2: What time?
0: It was about 4 o'clock, I guess.
2: It was, huh?
0: Oh, that's when Haney got it.
2: That's when he got it.
0: You're going to be disappointed, Marshal.
2: What?
0: I still got an alibi.
2: Well, you better have. Who is it?
0: Doc Adams.
2: Doc?
0: Sure. I got a stomach cramp real bad, so I left the game, went over to Doc's and woke him up. He fixed me some stuff in a glass, and then we sat and talked. He said he had to get up early anyways.
2: Well, I'll say one thing, Bostick. You don't think straight, but you think fast.
4: Mr. Dillon?
2: Yeah, what is it, Chester?
4: It's Haney. He come to again and started asking for you. Says he's got something to tell you. You'd better hurry. He's awful serious about it.
2: I'll go, Chester. But first, I'm going to take your gun, Bostick.
0: What for?
2: Give it to me. Here, Chester, you hold it.
4: Yes, sir?
2: You're under arrest, Bostick.
0: Under arrest?
2: Taken to jail, Chester.
0: Well, no, look here, Marshal. All you got to do is ask Doc. He'll tell you.
2: Doc's not here. He won't be back till afternoon.
0: Well, I can't wait that long. I'm starting out for Coldwater in an hour. I want to be there tomorrow.
2: You're not going anywhere till Doc gets back. Probably not then. All right, lock him up, Chester.
4: Yes, sir.
2: When I got back to the alley where Haney was lying, I found Sam had pulled the blanket up over his face. He'd come to for the last time. And whatever it was he wanted to tell me, I'd never know. Sam and I carried him inside. Then Sam sent for a wagon to take him out to Boot Hill. We had to wait for over an hour. And when it finally showed up, we loaded Haney onto it, and they drove off. I stood in the street and watched them for a minute or two. Then I walked over to the jail.

0: Hey, who's out there? Hey, come back here. I'll back. Mr. Dillon, come out here.
1: Mercy sakes alive, I didn't think you was ever coming. He had a gun hit out, Mr. Dillon, and he got the drop on me just as I was locking him up. He made me get in the cell here, and then he closed the door on me and left.
2: I've got a key.
1: Well, I should have held his gun on him the whole time. I had it stuck in my belt, though. Who'd have thought he was carrying another gun here?
2: All right, Chester, come on out.
1: I swear I've been yelling myself for it. You'd think somebody would have heard me, wouldn't you?
2: He's got over an hour's start on us.
1: Well, he's headed southeast, Mr. Dillon, toward Coldwater.
2: How do you know?
1: That's where he said he was going.
2: Yeah, I know. I heard it.
1: Yes, sir, but he told me again when he left. He said he knew you was going to be awful mad at him, but he'd planned to be in Coldwater tomorrow, and besides, it wouldn't make any difference once you talked to Doc.
2: Well, he kind of decides things for himself, doesn't he?
1: Well, he is a pretty independent fellow, Mr. Dillon, but Doc will be back in a couple hours, so there's nothing to worry about.
2: Nothing to worry about?
1: Well, I mean, as soon as Doc tells you Bostick was with him this morning, then he'll be clear, won't he?
2: Bostick tried to use Doc for an alibi just to stall for time, Chester.
1: But he didn't know Doc was out of town.
2: You talk like you think he's innocent.
1: Well, didn't he tell you he was only trying to get him in trouble?
2: And he was dead when I got there.
1: Oh. Well, me and Bostick was talking about it on the way over here, and we figured that's what he was going to say. I reminded him when he ran off, but he just wouldn't wait for you to come back. He said he'd had all he could stand to dodge, and he wanted to get out of here right now. Like I said, he's kindly independent.
2: He didn't run because he's independent, Chester. He ran because he's guilty, the way any murderer would. While we're standing here jawing about it, he's out there covering miles.
1: Well, but a couple of hours won't make so much difference, Mr. Dillon. We can go after him if Doc says he was lying.
2: We'll get started now.
1: But if he didn't do it and we waste time chasing him, the real murderer will get away.
2: I want Bostick, and I don't want any more talk about it. No man's going to break out of this jail and ride off like he owned the country. I'm going to get my horse and go after him before I get so mad I can't see the track. You can stay here and talk your head off if you want.

0: The horse is okay, Chester.
1: Oh, mine got tangled up in his tire. Oh, the darn fool. That's what all the stomping around was about. Oh, my. I sure do wish we could have a fire to sit around tonight.
0: No, we can't risk it, Chester. From the sign on Bostick's trail, I think we almost caught up with him before it got dark. And unless he's riding all night, he might be camped within a mile of us.
1: Oh, well, I didn't mean it seriously, Mr. Dillon, about having a fire. Honest, I didn't. I was only talking. I wouldn't...
0: Take it easy, Chester. It's not you I got mad at today. It's Bostick.
1: Yes, sir.
0: Hey, you still think I was wrong not waiting to talk to Doc, don't you?
1: Yes, sir. I do.
0: Well, I guess that's why they have generals in the Army. Somebody's got to make the decisions.
1: Sure.
0: I was sure wrong about one thing, though.
1: Oh?
0: I wish I'd allowed us enough time to tie on a couple of blankets. It's going to be a cold night.
1: Yeah, especially without a fire.
0: Well, at least we got a sack of jerky. Jerky will keep a man warm just chewing on it.
1: A plate of hot pinto beans will keep him a lot warmer. All mixed up with chili peppers, like they do down on the Bravo. Oh, my goodness, I'd give most anything I know for a pot of that right now.
0: You know, anybody who likes food the way you do ought to be a cook, Chester.
1: I was a cook once.
0: Oh, is that so? Where?
1: In the Army. Back in 65, the spring Richmond fell, but I quit.
0: You quit?
1: Oh, I don't mean I quit the Army. I quit cooking.
0: Oh, why?
1: Supplies ran out. We had to take the forage in for our grub. Funny thing, you join the Army to be a soldier, and you wind up being a chicken thief.
0: Well, I can think of a lot of men that wouldn't bother.
1: Well, to tell you the truth, Mr. Dillon, stealing food come kind of easy to me. I didn't have no conscience at all about it. What's that?
0: It's not one of our horses. It's too far off.
1: Now, that's closer. He's coming this way. There's one of ours answering him.
0: Listen. Now, that horse is hobbled, Chester. Come on.
1: There, I see him. Right out there.
0: Yeah, he's seen us, too. He's standing still.
1: I wonder how far he's come like that.
0: Easy now. Don't scare him.
1: Hold. Steady, boy. Hold.
0: Yeah, he couldn't have come very far with those hobbles. Not more than about a mile, I guess.
1: How do you figure that?
0: Well, it's been dark an hour and a half. Whoever was riding him unsaddled about then. Let's tie him up, Chester, and we'll go back the way he came.
1: You're thinking it's Bostick's horse?
0: Well, I'm sure hoping it is. I'd hate to surprise an innocent man into a shooting out there.

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0: We unhobbled the horse and tied him up, then started off across the prairie on foot. A man makes less noise than a horse. We couldn't do any tracking in the dark, so we had to go by guess and hope we were lucky. But we weren't. And after wandering over the prairie half the night, we gave it up and found our way back to camp. There was only one other thing to do. And a couple of hours before dawn, we led the horse back some distance the way he'd come, hobbled him again, and hid ourselves in the high buffalo grass. And then we waited a long time.
1: What if that horse starts back for our camp, Mr. Dillon?
0: Then we're in trouble, Chester.
1: Mm-hmm. Anyway, this beats stumbling around in the dark. I like to broke my neck a couple times last night.
0: And I was hoping we'd be lucky. If we'd found him asleep, we could have taken him without a fight.
1: Yeah, doggone him. He probably slept the whole night all cozied up in a blanket, too.
0: Shh. Quiet, Chester.
1: Yeah. Well, that's him. He's whistling for his horse.
0: Well, he's wasting his breath. That horse isn't going to move.
1: How are we going to take him?
0: You stay on your belly. I'll stand up first. Quiet now.
2: Dang animal. How'd you get so far from camp? I'll tie you up next time. Hold still now. I'll get these hobbles off here.
0: Stay down now, Chester.
3: All right, throw them up, Bostick.
2: They're up. Now what you come chasing clear out here for, Marshal?
0: I'll take your gun, Bostick. Okay, Chester.
2: Chester here, too? Is that why you come after me? I didn't do him no harm, Marshal.
1: Oh, Bostick.
2: I didn't hurt you one bit, did I, Chester?
1: Well,
2: I don't understand this, Marshal. Of course, maybe I shouldn't have run off when I'd been arrested and all, but I don't like being cooped up. Besides, I want to get out of Dodge. I'm tired of it.
0: Bostick, I don't know whether you're half smart or plain crazy, but we'll find out when we get back to Dodge.

0: Doc will be down in a minute, Mr. Dillon. He's finishing up an autopsy.
1: An autopsy on who?
0: I don't know.
1: You don't, huh? Did you tell him about Bostic?
0: Yes, sir.
1: Well, what did he say?
0: Well, Mr. Dillon, I'd rather Doc told you himself.
1: What's the matter with you, Chester? You're not even looking at me.
2: Hello, Matt.
1: Hello, Doc.
2: Well, I've got a feeling Chester left it to me to tell you.
1: To tell me what?
2: Ken Scholes got killed, Matt.
1: Well, who's he?
2: He's the faro banker that was hired to take Earl Haney's place.
1: Oh.
2: He got killed and robbed the same way Haney did, Matt. Same time, everything.
1: Any idea who did it?
2: He didn't live as long as they tell me Haney did, but Sam got a few words out of him. He said the bandit came up behind him, so he never saw his face. But before he hit him, he started bragging about how he hadn't planned to push his luck again. But with you out of town, it was easy. He said he was riding off right away and never coming back.
1: Well, I guess there's no use asking you about Bostic, is there?
2: He was with me, Matt. Like he said.
1: All right, go get him, Chester.
0: Yes, sir.
3: Now, Matt.
1: It's okay, Doc. Hello, Doc. How are you?
2: I'm fine, Bostic. I'm fine.
4: Well, Marshal, did he tell you?
1: Yeah, he told me. Where's your gun, Bostic?
4: Thanks. You ain't sore at me, are you, Marshal?
1: A man's been killed because I lost my temper yesterday, Bostic. If I'd been thinking instead and stayed here, it wouldn't have happened.
4: That's bad. That's real bad.
1: Yeah.
4: Marshal, you ever get to Coldwater? I'd like to buy you a drink.
1: You would?
4: Anybody can make a mistake. But it's a rare man that don't try to weasel out of it when he does. Well, I'll be going now. So long, Marshal.

0: And now our star, William Conrad.
1: Thank you, George. Mild and plenty quick on the draw. That's L&M for you. 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

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Featured in the cast were John Daner, Luke Krugman, and James Musser. Harley Bear is Chester, Howard McNear is Doc, and Georgia Ellis is Kitty.

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1: The National Broadcasting Company presents Joel McRae in Tales of the Texas Rangers. Tonight, transcribed from Hollywood, another authentic reenactment of a case from the files of the Texas Rangers. Tales of the Texas Rangers, starring Joel McRae as Ranger Jace Pearson. Texas, more than 260,000 square miles, and 50 men who make up the most famous and oldest law enforcement body in North America.

0: Now, from the files of the Texas Rangers come these stories based on fact. Only names, dates, and places are fictitious for obvious reasons. The events themselves are a matter of record. Case for tonight, pressure.
1: It is 11 p.m. a Saturday night in January 1933. Sheriff Russ Morton drives his car to the end of the well-lighted main street of Lingua, Texas, and turns onto a narrow wooden bridge that crosses the railroad yards and leads to the Negro quarter of town on the far side of the tracks. In the car with the sheriff is his deputy, Sam Billings. Both men are uneasy.
2: Doesn't look like there's much doing across the tracks, Sam.
3: I don't get it, Sheriff. I was over here less than an hour ago, and the cafes was packed so thick you couldn't stir them with a stick.
2: Yeah.
3: Who sent out to call for us?
2: Pedro at the Cantina Cafe. I didn't get half of what he said. He sounded scared to death. Just kept yelling to come get old Lucifer out of his place.
3: Old Lucifer? Yeah. Can't imagine him stirring up no trouble.
2: Oh, neither can I, but... Sam, I don't like the look of this. There isn't a light shown in the whole quarter. Not even in shack or shanty.
3: Might have been a knifing, Sheriff.
2: Oh, a knifing might make one place go dark, but not all of them.
3: Cantina's off left, off the next street.
2: Nobody on the streets, not even a dog in the prowl. If old Lucifer is behind this, he sure sent everybody running for cover.
3: Now, how could an old man like... Sheriff, look.
2: Huh?
3: Cantina ain't open either. Guess Pedro got old Lucifer to leave without waiting for our help.
2: Yeah, then closed up tighter than a drum. Why?
3: I can't figure it. What are we going to do now?
2: We're going to find out what's wrong over here. Keep your eyes peeled. I'm going to comb these streets until we find a light or somebody stirring. Better reach over and back and get that shotgun.
3: Right. Never saw nothing like this before, Sheriff.
2: Neither have I.
3: Throw the spotlight on, Sheriff. That doorway over there.
2: Why, it's old Lucifer. Stand right where you are, Lucifer. Don't move.
3: Look at him, Sheriff. Something all over his shirt and his pants and his hands.
2: Yeah, no need to look at him twice. It's blood. What happened to you, Lucifer? What's the matter over here?
4: It's my doing, Mr. Sheriff. All my doing. Ain't nobody to blame but me.
2: You got blood all over you. And it doesn't look like it's your own. Who are you fighting with?
3: Somebody in Pedro's place try to jump you?
4: No, sir. I ain't had no trouble with nobody here. I had my trouble out to the farm where I work.
2: Out at the farm?
4: Yes, sir. I just walked into town a little while ago, trying to get up my nerve to turn myself in. Sheriff, I killed Mr. Redford. I shot him dead.
5: What?
2: You kill your boss, Mike Redford?
4: Yes, sir. I done it, just me. We got to arguing and I shot him dead.
3: No wonder there ain't a light on over here.
2: You can tell us the rest of it at the jail, Lucifer. Right now, you better get in my car fast before this news crosses the tracks.
4: Yes, sir.
3: Yeah, we're in for trouble, Sheriff. Mike Redford's been mighty popular around here.
2: Yeah. Get in back, Lucifer. Get down on the floor and stay there.
4: Yes, sir.
2: I'm going to drop you off on Main Street, Sam. Round up the constable and a couple of other deputies. Get them to jail as fast as you can. We may be able to keep this quiet until tomorrow. If we can, it'll give me a chance to get a few Texas Rangers in to give us a hand.
1: The news of Mike Redford's murder struck the town on the afternoon of the following day. But by that time, Sheriff Morton had help. He was joined at the Lingua jail by Texas Ranger Jace Pearson.
6: Here's Lucifer's confession if you want to see it, Jace. He made a full statement when we brought him in last night.
7: Pretty short statement.
6: Yeah, short and to the point. Says he had it in for Redford for a long time. Made up his mind to settle it last night. Went up the house, started to fight, and shot him. These are the clothes Lucifer was wearing. Blood all...

0: and bites the hand that feeds him.
1: That's happened before.
0: I know, but...
1: Lucifer never gave you any trouble before this, you said.
0: No, nothing. Well, unless you want to count a little row he got into last summer. Didn't amount to much.
1: What was it?
0: Oh, Lucifer hit somebody with a shovel. Some wandering farmhand that worked out at Redford's for a few days. Him and Lucifer cleaning out a pig pen, it seems. And this migratory started cussing Mike Redford. Lucifer told him to shut up. The guy wouldn't. So Lucifer clipped him with a shovel. That's the way the story come out when they brought Lucifer up before the judge. Judge fined him $25, and Redford paid the fine for him and took the old man home.
1: Sounds like Redford and old Lucifer were pretty close.
0: Oh, Redford always treated him square.
1: What you just told me doesn't fit in with this statement you got from Lucifer last night.
0: What do you mean?
1: Last summer, he hit a migratory for cussing Redford.
0: Yeah.
1: But look here. On page 2 of this statement, Lucifer says, I had a grudge in for Mr. Redford ever since his pappy died, and he come to be my boss 8 years ago. I didn't like him, and I made up my mind I'd kill him.
0: Doesn't fit, does it?
1: If this statement were true, Lucifer wouldn't have been up before a judge for defending Redford last summer.
2: Howdy, James. Took your horse out of the trailer and watered him.
1: Thanks, Sam.
2: Sheriff, Lucifer's grandson Chad's out in the hall. Wants to know if he can see the old man.
3: Just for a minute, please, Mr. Sheriff.
0: Well, I guess it won't hurt none. Come on.
3: Thank you.
0: Got a visitor for you, Lucifer. Grandson, Chad.
3: No. Please, don't let him in. I don't want to see him. Don't want to see nobody.
4: Grandpa, we got to get you a lawyer or something.
3: I don't want nothing. You go home. Don't talk to me. You just have home and stay there. Make him go, Sheriff. Make him go. You know you ought to go.
1: That old man may be right.
3: I don't want to see you no how. Don't ever come here again.
4: But Grandpa, you got to...
0: Never mind, Chad. Never mind. You get out like you said and go home. Come on. Sam, you'd better drive him out of town. Let him cut across the fields and through the hills to his place, but see that he stays off the highway when you leave him.
2: Okay, Sheriff. Go ahead, Chad.
3: Yes, sir.
1: Where does he live, Chad?
0: Up in the hills, about 4 miles behind Redford.
1: I'd like to take a ride out to Redford's place. If there is going to be any trouble here, it won't come before dark. Besides, I'd like to talk to Chad. I'm going to catch Sam and ride with him.
0: Yeah, I'll see if I can stop him from the window. Sam!
2: Yes, Sheriff?
0: Wait a minute. Ranger's gonna ride out with you.
2: Okay.
0: He's waiting, Jace. There's a deputy guarding the place out there, making sure nothing's touched until we get photographed.
1: Good. Thanks.
3: Mr. Ranger, what are you going out there for? I told the sheriff everything, sir. No need for you to be going out there.
1: Maybe there's no need for you being behind those bars either, Lucifer. I'd like to make sure. I noticed a few peculiar marks on Chad's face in the sheriff's office, and in the car I got a chance to see them close up. They looked like scratch marks, and the edge of a dirty bandage showed beneath the frayed cuff of his shirt.
2: You took a full chance walking into town, Chad. People are mighty hot about Redford getting killed.
4: My grandpa wouldn't never kill him.
2: The one who'd know that best is your grandpa. He says he did kill him. Came in with Redford's blood over him.
1: Yeah. An awful lot of Redford's blood, judging by the clothes the sheriff is holding. Where were you last night, Chad?
4: I was home, back in the hills.
1: Anybody with you who can verify that? I said, was anybody with you?
4: No, I was alone.
2: What do you mean, alone? Ain't your wife there? Wasn't she with you?
4: Well, I wasn't at the shack. I was just around it.
1: Doing what?
4: Just walking around, that's all.
1: Is that how your face got scratched up, walking around in the dark? One of your eyes looks kind of puffy, too, like you got hit.
4: I got that... chopping wood. A piece of kindling flew up and hit me.
1: A piece of kindling hit you on the wrist, too? Pull that sleeve of your shirt up.
4: I got a cut there, that's all. Just a cut.
1: How'd you get it?
2: Come on, Chad. Your place is only a mile up behind Redford's.
1: Were you on the Redford place at all yesterday?
4: Sure. But not last night. Only in the afternoon.
1: What were you doing there?
4: I just went by to see my grandpa, that's all.
1: About what?
4: To get to Linda some money.
1: He give it to you?
4: No.
2: Why not, Chad? You've been mooching on the old man for years. He never turns you down for anything.
1: Why didn't he give you the money?
4: Because Mr. Redford, he saw us talking and he come out the house. He told Grandpa not to give me it. He said I was no counter. I'd be earning my own and not borrowing from an old man. Mr. Redford, he ain't never liked me. He told me to get off the place. I didn't want no trouble, so I got.
1: And you just walked around in the hills near your house without going inside where your wife could see you, huh?
2: I don't like the smell of that story, Chad. Maybe you never left Redford's place.
4: I did, I tell you. Honest, Mr. Sam, Mr. Ranger, my wife can tell you that. I did go home last night for a minute. I left the house because me and my wife had a fight.
2: Nothing new about that.
4: She got mad when I didn't bring no money.

0: back. We went round and round. She throwed something at me, and I hit her. And she scratched me up and cut my arm with a bread knife. And that's when I run out.
1: You didn't go back to Redford's after that?
0: No, sir, I swear it. I never did go back.
2: Here's the best place for you to get out, Chad. Got anything else you want to ask him, Jase?
1: No. All right, Chad. You can go.
0: Yes, sir. Thank you. Thank you very much.
2: I'm just wondering if the old man couldn't be covering up for him.
1: You think he was lying about that fight with his wife?
2: Could be. Although his women does have a temper. They had it out hot and heavy before.
1: How does he make a living back in the hills?
2: Well, he don't. They live in an abandoned shack up there. He couldn't pay rent no place, and he ain't worth his salt. When he first got married, he tried to move his woman and himself into Lucifer's place, but Redford wouldn't have it nohow. If anybody was toting a grudge against Redford, I'd bet on Chad, not old Lucifer.
1: It's a cinch somebody was toting one, or Redford wouldn't be dead. Old Lucifer's actions hadn't fit into the usual crime pattern, and when we got to the Redford house, the pattern became even more jumbled. Except for the body having been moved, everything was left as the sheriff had found it.
2: The body was laying right here, Jase. You can see the stain on the rug.
1: Yeah. Furniture knocked around. Must have been quite a fight. A broken bottle over here.
2: Yeah, sheriff figured that's what finally knocked Redford out. Then he got shot while he was out cold.
1: What made the sheriff so sure of that?
2: Well, the body. Bullet fired right into the head from close up. Burns on the face. And no blood around except that one spot on the floor. And those handprints Lucifer left on the furniture and the wallpaper.
1: Those handprints are what bother me most.
2: Why?
1: If Lucifer shot Redford, why didn't he just back off and get out of here? How'd he get blood all over him? And why'd he smear it all over everything like a kid with a 10-cent tube of red paint?
2: Yeah, I see what you mean. Does seem like it was kind of deliberate.
1: You think an old man like Lucifer could have wrecked half this room fighting a younger man like Redford?
2: Ranger, I guess the sheriff and me didn't think of a lot of things. Now that you're pointing them out.
1: It's not your fault. You thought you had a clear case and a confession. That makes it easy to overlook things.
2: Young fella like Chad might have put up quite a fight with Redford.
1: What about the gun Redford was killed with?
2: Well, we haven't got it. Lucifer said he threw it in some bushes on the way into town. Couldn't tell us where. Weapon might have been a .32 or .38. Autopsy will tell us when we get the slug.
1: All right. Let's get back to town.
2: If the old man is covering up for his grandson, how are we going to break him down if he keeps on...
1: Wait a minute, Sam.
2: Hmm?
1: Look at this. On the cupboard.
2: What? Two whiskey glasses.
1: Yeah, and both of them full. Ring on the wood here shows where the bottle was standing. Looks like Redford poured two drinks, one for himself and one for somebody else, but they didn't get to drink them.
2: Fight probably started before they got a chance to bend elbows. We know the bottle is used to knock Redford out. Hey, that kicks a hole in what we've been thinking.
1: A big hole.
2: Who was Redford drinking with?
1: It's a cinch it wasn't Chad. Redford ordered him off the place.
2: And the old man's confession must be on the level.
1: No, it isn't, Sam, because it's not likely Redford would have been having Lucifer in for a drink either. There was somebody else here. Somebody who either killed Redford or saw who did.

0: You are listening to Tales of the Texas Rangers, starring Joel McRae as Ranger Jace Pearson. We continue now with tonight's case, Pressure, an authentic story from the files of the Texas Rangers.
1: Sam and I headed back for town. The streets were crowded but quiet, the way they should be on a Sunday afternoon. But there was a tension we could feel. We made one stop at the funeral parlor for a look at Redford's body. Medical examiner was just finishing.
2: You can see, like I said, the bullet was fired from close up.
1: Yeah. What'd you find, Doc?
3: Well, he'd been struck on the head with blunt object, then shot through the brain at close range. I have the bullet here. You want that, of course?
1: Please.
3: There you are.
1: Thanks. 32-20 caliber. I'd give a lot to get my hands on the gun this came out of.
2: Lucifer said he ditched the gun.
1: Yeah, Lucifer said a lot of things. And slugs flattened out plenty.
3: Usually so. I notice, eh?
1: There's something else to notice, too. On the body. The burned area around the wound.
2: Well, what about it?
1: Ought to be some powder grains buried in the flesh, but there aren't. None that I can see.
2: None that I can see either. How about that, Doc?
3: No, it is an unusual wound.
1: When Lucifer told you he threw the gun away, did he mention what kind of a gun, Sam?
2: No, why?
1: Because this may give us a chance to trip him up. This bullet didn't come from a small weapon. It came from a .32-20 caliber rifle.
2: Well, how can you tell that without a ballistic check?
1: Well, for one thing, the way the slug's flattened out. Rifle has a couple of 100 pounds greater impact than a sidearm.
2: Yeah, and plowing through a skull would flatten it plenty.
1: Yeah, but there's another thing about a close-range rifle shot. It leaves a burn, but no powder grains in the skin. A revolver will leave powder grains every time.
2: That makes sense, Doc?
3: Yes, it does. With a revolver, the explosion of the powder in the shell is only a couple inches away from a point-blank target. But with a rifle, well, there's the length of the barrel, you know. Here, here's my report if you're headed for the sheriff's office.
1: We'll drop it off for you. So long.
2: So long, Doc.
3: Goodbye.
2: I'm learning a lot as we go along here, James.
1: There's still something we both got to learn. Who killed Mike Redford? There were a couple of ranger cars outside the jail when we got there. Men from my company were standing casually at points along the street, but they weren't as casual as they looked. Jail was carefully circled, and they commanded all approaches. Captain Stinson was inside with the sheriff.
4: Grace. The sheriff tells me you're not satisfied with Lucifer's confession.
1: That's right, Captain. How about bringing Lucifer out here for a minute, Sheriff?
4: Sure thing. Things are going to start blowing around here after sundown, Jace.
1: I know it. I felt it all the way through town. All it needs is some hothead to start it off.
4: Well, if it starts, we'll stop it.
2: Well, maybe there won't be no trouble.
1: The town's pretty crowded, Sam. A lot of cars coming in.
5: Come out here, Lucifer.
2: Well, town's always crowded on Sunday. They're not ganging up anyplace.
4: Well, that can come later. But there's one sign of trouble you can't ignore. Take a look out that window. There's not a woman in sight all the way down Main Street. The men are coming in alone.
5: Here he is, Jase.
1: Thanks, Sheriff. Lucifer, you said you killed Redford and then threw the gun away.
6: That's the honest truth, Mr. Ranger.
1: Where'd you throw it?
6: I don't remember, sir.
1: Was it a gun like this one in my holster? Well, was it?
6: Maybe. Guns look all the same to me.
1: Was it about the size of this one?
6: All guns are about that size, sir.
1: Not all guns, Lucifer. You're not telling me the truth. Because Redford wasn't killed with this kind of a gun. He was killed with a rifle.
7: You're covering up for Chad.
6: No, sir. Chad had nothing to do with it. It was me, just me.
1: Listen to me, Lucifer. You think Chad killed Redford, but I don't. If you want to help him, open up and tell the truth.
6: Oh, Chad couldn't have done it. He left the place when Mr. Redford run him off. Honest. I seen him leave.
1: Then what happened?
6: I went to my house. And after it got dark, there was a shot, a gunshot. It came from Mr. Redford's house. I left my place, run over to see if anything was wrong, and...
1: Redford was dead when you found him.
5: Then how did he get blood all over him, Jase?
1: He'll tell you, Sheriff. Go on, Lucifer.
6: I lift him a little to hold his head in my lap. I beg him to talk to me, to say something to old Lucifer. I knowed him since he was a little boy. Watched him grow.
1: But when you found him there, you thought Chad had sneaked back to kill him, huh?
6: I didn't know what to think.
5: Why should you cover up on no good like Chad?
6: He is my own flesh, Sheriff. Blood is thicker than water.
4: How do you know Chad isn't the killer, Jace?
1: 2 full whiskey glasses indicated that Redford was drinking with the man who killed him.
2: And he wouldn't be drinking with Chad, Sheriff. It ain't the...
5: Come in.
8: Howdy, Sheriff.
5: Yeah.
9: Sam, Rangers.
10: Howdy, Flam.
5: What's on your mind, Flam?
8: Well, some of the men have been talking around town, Sheriff. They sort of appointed me to come up and see you. Well, he just been to the funeral home to see Mike Redford. What's left of him. Mike was my neighbor and pretty good friend, too.
5: That would you come to tell me, Flam?
8: No, not exactly. Looks like you're expecting some trouble, and some of us thought we'd like to volunteer to help you. We could take over the guard trick on jail for tonight so you and the Rangers can get some rest.
5: You can go back and tell the boys we're not tired, Flam.
1: And while you're at it, tell them Lucifer didn't kill Redford.
8: Word's around that Lucifer confessed, Ranger.
6: It was a mistake, Mr. Flam. What I said wasn't true.
8: Well, fine. Then you don't have to stay here, Lucifer. Why don't you go home, back to Redford's farm?
5: He's staying here.
8: Why, if he got nothing to hold him on?
5: Protective custody. And that means just what it says, Flam. He'll be protected. You can go now.
8: All right, Sheriff.
11: Just a minute, Mr. Flam.
8: Yeah, Captain?
11: If you should see any men around who look like they're fixing to start some trouble, do us a favor. And do them a favor, too. Tell them to go home.
8: Sure, Captain. I'll tell them.
5: Sam, lock Lucifer up again, will you?
11: Sure. Come on, Lucifer.
6: Yes, sir.
1: Flam looks like he may be the man who sparked that crowd.
5: Yeah. Flam and Redford were mighty close.
11: Sheriff, we've got to move Lucifer out of the county for safekeeping. If Flam gets a mob stirred up at night, anything can happen, and a few people are liable to get killed.
5: He's safer in here than he'd be if we took him outside.
11: Not if they fire this building. We'll move him right after sundown.
5: How? Where?
1: Seems to me the best place would be some small town lockup across the county line where nobody'd know him and nobody'd think of looking for him.
11: That's what I had in mind. Sam?
8: Yeah, Captain?
11: Get Jace's horse, Charcoal, out of his trailer. Pick up two more horses and take them all to the field south of town. Hobble them and stash the saddles away under cover so you'll know where they are later.
8: Okay.
11: After you leave them, on the way back, you can drop the word that we're moving Lucifer out of here tonight.
5: You mean you want the whole town to know it?
11: They won't know as much as they'll think they know, Sheriff. After dark, you and I can make a run in my car. They'll figure we're moving Lucifer, and they'll all make a run to block us. Meanwhile, Jace and Sam can slip him out the back and make for the horses in the field. After that, Jace, it's up to you. It's 11 miles cross-country to Hill's Crossing. There's a lockup there. See that nobody stops you from getting him to it.
1: We waited until dark without turning on a light in the building. Then Captain Stinson, the sheriff, took one of the deputies covered with a blanket and made a run for the captain's car, while Sam and I took Lucifer out the back. We ran across the field where the horses had been left and began to saddle them.
2: Listen. Sounds like the sheriff and your captain have hit trouble, Jace.
1: Probably somebody tried to block the road and Cap's scaring them off. Hurry with that last
2: one. Yeah, ready to go, Jace. After I take this one hobble off.
1: Good. Come on, Lucifer. I'll give you a boost.
6: Yes, sir.
2: Here's Charcoal, Jace. Ready to run.
1: Thanks. Steady, boy. You set, Sam?
2: As soon as I get mounted. No more shooting.
1: No. Captain discourages them quick.
2: Yeah, but by now that crowd may know they ain't got Lucifer in the car.
1: Too late to do him any good. This is going to be a rough ride for you, Lucifer. Let us know if you want to slow up or stop.
6: I'll be all right, sir.
1: Good. Let's ride.
8: Up, Charlie.
2: Get up, boy. Come on.
8: Just hang on the horn, Lucifer.
6: Yes, sir.
8: Come on, boy. Up.
1: When we got to Hill's Crossing, the town was dark and sleeping, except for a couple of rangers who'd been sent down to take over guarding Lucifer. Once he was safe under lock and key, Sam and I started the ride back to Lingua.
2: Hey, you're cutting the wrong way, Jace. We should turn down that valley to Lingua.
1: I know it. We're not heading back for town yet. I want to make one more stop.
2: Where? Back to the Redford farm again?
1: It's not much out of the way. Getting Lucifer safe was only part of the job. We still got to find out who killed Redford.
2: That means we've got to find out who was drinking with him. If there was anybody. Lucifer said Redford didn't have any visitors yesterday.
1: He said he didn't see any visitor. That doesn't prove anything.
2: He'd have been sure to see a car if one had driven in. His shack's near the farm road. Even if he'd been inside, he'd have heard it.
1: Maybe the visitor didn't use the road. Might have come in on foot or mounted from another side of the farmhouse.
2: I guess that could be all right. Probably put his horse in the barn or the back corral.
1: That'd keep Lucifer from knowing anybody was in the house.
2: There's the old wagon road the other side of that grove of trees we're coming to. We'll have easier riding once we get over there.
1: Hold it, Sam. Huh? Ooh, whoa, Charkey.
2: Oh, boy. Hey, what's the...
1: Listen.
2: Hounds. and they're on trail.
1: Look, over there in the hill.
2: Hey, something's on fire. Jase, that's right up behind Redford's place.
1: Isn't that where Lucifer's grandson, Chad, lives?
2: Yeah. What are you suppose going on up there?
1: Somebody wants blood. They didn't get it from Lucifer, so they're running down his family. Come on. Up, Charlie.
2: Up, yeah. Boy. That shack is really flaming, Jase. If they trapped him in there, he's had it.
1: They haven't got him yet. Those dogs are still after something. Keep going. We raked our horses all the way. We'd been about a mile off when the blaze started. When we reached the shack, it was a flaming heap on the ground. We saw a woman staring at it in a daze. She must have been Chad's wife. She wasn't harmed, so we took off after the sound of the dogs.
2: Listen to that, Jase. They got Chad treated. They wouldn't sound off like that.
1: Yeah, they're just through this thicket.
9: All right, just draw a bead on that tree and rake it till he's
6: full. No, Mr. Flam, I ain't done nothing.
1: Hold it, Flam. You and whoever's with you.
2: Oh, boy, who?
6: Mr. Ranger, they're trying to kill me.
1: Nobody's going to kill you, Chad. You men grab your hounds and shut them up. You're all under arrest, and that includes you, Flam.
9: What for? We were just doing a little night hunting. The dogs treed Chad here by mistake.
1: The dogs didn't set fire to his shack. An arson's a crime.
9: Look, Ranger, he killed my neighbor.
1: Yeah. Why'd you switch to him? Because you couldn't get your hands on old Lucifer?
9: They were in it together. Redford ordered Chad off a place yesterday.
1: Did you tell him that, Chad?
6: No, sir. I didn't tell nobody but you.
1: And you didn't get it from Lucifer, Flam, because you never got near him. So how do you know? Who told you Redford chewed him out?
9: Nobody had to tell me. I was visiting Redford at the house. He saw Chad on a place and went out and ordered him off. But after I left, him or the old man sneaked in and killed Mike.
1: Throw that rifle over here, Flam.
9: Why?
1: Never mind why. Just throw it over. And be careful how you throw it.
9: We're willing to leave here peaceful. Just a hunting weapon.
1: A 32-20 hunting weapon. Just like the one that killed Mike Redford. For the last time, Flam, throw it over.
9: Come and get it.
2: Hands off those guns, the rest of you.
1: That's better. Now gather in and pick up your pal, Flam. You followed him out here, you can tote him back.
9: You hit me. I'm hurt bad.
1: Yeah, you just winged. It's a better break than you gave Redford when you killed him.
9: It was self-defense. I killed him in self-defense.
1: Sure. While he was knocked out after you hit him with that whiskey bottle. Should have finished your drink, Flam. You'll never see another glass of whiskey as expensive as that one.

0: Jack Flam confessed to the murder of Mike Radford. His statement disclosed that the killing had been the result of an argument over ownership of a strip of land between his farm and Radford's. Flam was sentenced to life imprisonment. Four other men convicted of armed participation in the attempted lynching of old Lucifer and his grandson Chad were given prescribed terms in the county jail. And now, here again is the star of our show, Joel McRae.
1: There are thousands of people living today who have survived only because of the Red Cross. These people will never have to be reminded of its great service to humanity. But this year, the Red Cross drive has fallen short of its needed goal. So give to the Red Cross, won't you? And invest in humanity. Good night, folks.
0: Next week, Joel McRae in another authentic reenactment.

currently seen starring in the Universal International Technicolor production, Frenchie. Tonight's cast included Tony Barrett, Will Wright, Herb Vigran, Ernie Whitman, Roy Glenn, Bill Conrad, and Byron Kane. This story was transcribed and adapted by Joel Murcutt, and the program was produced and directed by Stacy Keach. This is Hal Gibney.

0: Three chimes mean good times on NBC. 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Accordion playing Quizmaster Phil Baker gathers another group of contestants around the microphone to play your favorite quiz game. And there are prizes for the lucky participants and excitement and laughs for you at home. 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
1: Folks ask why Dry Gulch is so quiet. Buckshot and me. And the Undertaker. He helps. Dry Gulch.

around Dodge City and in the territory on West, there's just one way to handle the killers and the spoilers, and that's with a U.S. Marshal and the smell of gun smoke.

0: Gunsmoke, starring William Conrad. The story of the violence that moved west with young America. And the story of a man who moved with it.
1: I'm that man. Matt Dillon, United States Marshal. The first man they look for and the last they want to meet. It's a chancy job, and it makes a man watchful and a little lonely.

0: morning, Doc.
1: Kitty! Oh, you finished breakfast?
0: Yeah, but sit down. Have some coffee with me.
1: Thank you. I think I will.
0: To what do I owe this honor?
1: Eh?
0: Why aren't you having breakfast with Matt or Chester?
1: Well, I would, but they're out of town.
0: Well, that's flattering.
1: Oh, now, Kitty.
0: Where are they?
1: Oh, they went fishing. They left last night. Said they'd be back this morning sometime.
0: Well, you should have gone with them. Didn't they invite you?
1: Yes, but I couldn't go. I promised old man Bass I'd have some powders ready for him last night when he came into town.
0: Old man Bass? Who's he?
1: Oh, I don't think you know him, Kitty. He lives out near the little Barton place. It was just him and his wife. They don't come into town very often. Oh, they're nice people. Oh, salt of the earth.
0: More coffee?
1: Don't mind if I do. Thank you. That's good. Thank you. Yes, Hannibal and Della Bass are quite a couple. They've been married about 45 years. Fine people.
0: You selling marriage, Doc?
1: There's nothing wrong with it, is there?
0: I don't know. Never had much chance to find out.
1: You're not telling me you've never been asked.
0: Yeah, I've been asked, all right.
1: But not by the right person?
0: Maybe that's it. Look, this is pretty heavy talk for 8 o'clock in the morning.
1: Yeah, I guess it is at that.
0: Let's get back to, what were their names?
1: Bass. Hannibal and Della Bass. Oh, you'd like them, Kitty. I tell you what, I'll take you out there one of these days, huh?
0: I'd like that.
1: Good, then we'll go. Yeah.
0: What's the matter, Doc?
1: You know, I was just thinking about those powders I made up for Hannibal. I'm afraid I might have leaned a little heavy on the soda.
0: Well, that won't hurt him, will it?
1: Oh, no, it won't hurt him. Of course, he might feel a little bubbly for a day or so. But...
0: Come on, Doc. Danger coffee.
1: Bubbly.

0: I heard you come back from Dodge last night, Hannibal. Didn't figure you'd be up in time to do the chores, late as it was. Here you are.
1: Ah, thank you, Della. I ain't missed doing the chores in 20 years.
0: You didn't get to bed till past 10. Did you get your powders from Doc Adams?
1: Yeah, I got them. Funny thing, ever since I started taking them, I felt kind of bubbly.
0: That's good, ain't it? I mean, that's what them powders are for.
1: Sure, that's what them powders are for. He's a good doctor, that Adams fella. Hey, well.
0: Sounds like one of the shoots got himself caught up.
1: Could be, or could be a wolf.
0: Shotgun's loaded. It's right behind the door there.
1: I got it. We'll see you later. All right, hold on there.
2: Don't you, mister.
1: Stealing pigs, huh?
2: Please, mister.
1: I'll put him back. And easy. Now, young fella, I reckon I got the right to shoot you.
0: Hannibal, what's going on here?
1: I caught me a pig thief, and I aim to shoot him.
0: You do no such thing. Who are you, son? Ain't seen you around here before.
3: We're Nestor people about 20 miles north of here.
1: Huh? What's your name?
3: Dunch Hezpeth.
1: Suppose your whole family's out marauding through the countryside instead of working and making out honest.
0: Now, leave him be, Hannibal. Poor boy's half starved.
1: Ah, he ain't no boy. Nothing gives him the right to steal my pigs.
3: Well, I'd have paid you back sometime when we were making out better, maybe.
1: Thieving ain't no way to make out for no man.
0: Hannibal, you hitch up the wagon and take this boy home. You tell his people what he done, they'll punish him.
1: His people's any good, they'd have brought him up right to begin with.
0: Well, you take him out there and you see.
1: Oh, I swear, Della, you're treating him like he was candy.
0: You do what I say, Hannibal. You take him home.
1: Well, all right. You know something, boy? You was mighty lucky she come out when she did. All right, let's get walking.

0: And now here are Edgar Bergen and Charlie McCarthy.
1: Say, Charlie, isn't that your French girlfriend coming into the service department?
2: Yeah, Bergen, isn't she a doll?
3: Pardonnez-moi, monsieur. I don't wish to bother you.
2: Oh, think nothing of it. Beautiful women always bother me.
3: It is my automobile. She has a squeak.
2: Oh, poor thing. 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
3: Fantastic. How did you know that?
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3: Specialized training?
2: Oui. 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
3: You are so wonderful. Oh, I must kiss you.
2: Gladly.
3: Oh, la. How did you learn to kiss like that?
2: Specialized training, ma'am.

0: This ain't much of a place you got here, Dunk.
1: Oh, it's poor, but we only been here a month.
0: Well, it won't improve by itself, you know.
1: Ma? Hey, Ma, we got company.
2: Who is it, Dunk?
1: Well, this here's Hannibal Bass, Ma.
2: How do you do?
0: Oh, ma'am. Is your husband around?
2: He's been dead 5 years. What is it you want, Mr. Bass?
0: Well, I brung Dunk home so's his pa could whoop him for stealing pigs.
2: Dunk?
1: Well, I didn't figure he'd miss one little old pig.
2: Oh, I'd rather starve than have my boy thief.
1: No, Ma.
2: Things ain't gone too well with us, Mr. Bass. It's hard being a widow woman. All alone. Poor. Oh,
0: well, I didn't know you was a widow woman.
2: That's what I am.
0: Boy, why didn't you tell me about this?
1: All you wanted to do was shoot me.
2: Oh, no.
0: Oh, no, I wasn't going to shoot him. I just wanted to scare him.
2: Oh, well, you could still have the law down on him, though.
0: No, I don't have to do that. Maybe he's learned his lesson.
2: No, you're a good man, Mr. Bass, and kind. I could see that right off.
0: Well, yeah, I ain't one to hold grudges. I'm just trying to be fair.
2: Oh, what a shame there ain't more men around like you. He's a real gentleman, ain't he, Dunk?
1: Yeah, you ought to see their place, Ma. You wouldn't believe it.
2: Nice, huh?
0: Oh, I worked hard on that place.
2: Mr. Bass, won't you stay for a cup of chicory?
0: No, thank you, but I'd better be getting back.
2: Mr. Bass, if you're ever through this way again, we'd be proud to have you drop in.
0: Oh, well, thank you, ma'am. Yes, I'll do that.
2: Oh, it gets awful lonesome out here, especially for a woman.
0: Oh, yes, ma'am, it surely must. Well, goodbye.
2: Bye, Mr. Bass.
0: Ma'am? Dunk?
1: You sure calmed him down, Ma. I think he's forgot about the pigs.
2: Yeah. And he'll be back.

0: got there?
1: Got a surprise for you, Dunk.
2: For me?
1: Yeah. You and your ma.
2: This is for us, all this stuff in the wagon?
1: All for you. Now, where's your ma?
2: The inside, pretty enough. We seen you coming.
1: She didn't have to go to no fuss.
2: She said you'd be back.
1: Oh, huh. Did she?
2: I told her what a fine place you got. The house and the barn and all.
3: Oh, Mr. Bass.
2: Ma, look what he brought.
3: Oh, now, Mr. Bass, you shouldn't have done that.
1: Nothing, ma'am.
3: My goodness gracious. Oh, we couldn't accept all that.
1: Just a few little things.
3: A few little things. Chickens and pigs and corn and coffee and... Oh, goodness knows what all.
1: Well, the way I figured, them that's more fortunate ought to share what they got.
3: You're too good.
1: I'm just doing what I see is right, like I told Della when I loaded up this morning.
3: Oh, you're a fine man.
2: Maybe I should start unloading.
3: Oh, look at there. Pure coffee. Yeah. Why, we ain't had coffee in over a month. Oh, my. You've sure made us happy today, Mr. Bass. Now, you come on in the house and... I'll fix you, Cut.
1: Oh, well, there ain't hardly time.
3: Oh, please stay. It'd be good to talk to someone. I need a man to talk with, Mr. Bass.
1: Now, just for a little while, then, maybe.
3: You get that stuff unloaded now, Duncan. We'll be inside.
2: Okay, Ma.
3: Mr. Bass, you've got to remember we ain't very fancy here. But it's what's in the heart that counts. You come along now.

0: Oh, Gondella, where are all my shirts? I can't find a one.
1: There's plenty in the bedroom.
0: Not good ones.
1: Your good ones is all dirty, Hannibal.
0: Ah, doggone it, anyway.
1: You're forgetting we had 6 Sundays this past 2 weeks.
0: What?
1: The way you've been dressing.
0: Well, what's wrong with a man cleaning up once in a while?
1: Nothing at all.
0: You know, you're getting mighty sour, Della. You're always on me about something.
1: Oh, well, no.
0: Matter of fact, I don't know as I ever pleased you. Not from the day we got married. I don't think I could ever please you.
1: Don't you try to turn this around on me, Hannibal Bass.
0: Oh, you just don't understand me, Della. You never did.
1: That's it. That's what I've been waiting to hear you say.
0: What?
1: I bet the Widow Hedgepeth understands you fine, don't she? I bet she even told you she did.
0: Now, you leave her out.
1: Not likely I'll leave her out. Hannibal, I've been mighty patient with you these past 2 weeks. But my patience is gone.
0: Well, so is mine. I'm through, Della.
1: Through?
0: I'm going to marry Elsie Hedgepeth.
1: Why, you old fool.
0: Now, don't you call me that.
1: You poor old
0: fool. Now, Della...
1: I love you, Hannibal. I always have. But my gracious, you can be ignorant.
0: Oh, I don't have to stay here and listen to this.
1: Yes, you do. Don't you budge out of this house.
0: Why not? What are you going
1: to
0: do?
1: I'm going over to talk to Elsie Hedgepeth.
0: You're what?
1: That woman may be too smart for you, Hannibal, but she ain't too smart
0: for
1: me.
0: You look here, I won't stand for
1: you'll
0: this.
1: You'll stand for it, all right. There ain't nothing else you can do.
0: Just gonna make a fool out of yourself.
1: We'll see who the fool is.

0: Hello? Anybody home?
1: Yes.
0: You, Elsie Hedgepeth?
1: That's right.
0: I'm Mrs. Hannibal Bass.
1: Yeah, I kind of figured that. You gonna get down out of that wagon?
0: I'll say what I have to say from here.
1: Go ahead.
0: I just wanted to see what a husband stealer looks like.
1: I ain't stole your husband.
0: No, and you ain't going to. Not that you ain't trying.
1: He's a growed man. He can do what he wants.
0: You're a bigger fool than he is.
1: Is that all you come here to say?
0: I've been married to Hannibal Bass for 45 years. And I've loved him that long, too. I ain't about to quit now.
1: Well, maybe you ain't got much choice. I bet Hannibal told you he's going to marry me.
0: He also told me I didn't understand him.
1: Well, that's sure true enough.
0: Mrs. Hedgepath, I didn't come here to ask nothing of you. I came here to tell you something.
1: Go ahead. Talk all you want. It won't change nothing.
0: You don't want my husband. All you want is his house and his worldly goods. You admit that?
1: I ain't saying nothing.
0: Well, I want him, and I don't care if he's rich or poor. Now, there's a difference there, ain't there?
1: You're just jealous because you can't hold him no more.
0: All right. Ain't no use talking to you. I'm going to have to show you.
1: Here, now. What are you doing? You put down that rifle.
0: Maybe you'll understand this.
2: You murderer! You shot the heel off of my shoe.
0: Maybe you understand now.
2: Don't shoot! Don't shoot again!
0: Next time it won't be your heel. You think about that, Widow Hedgepath.

0: That's peaceful enough looking, ain't it?
1: Yeah, from here anyway.
0: You reckon that's her standing out there?
1: Yeah, must be. Come on. This the Hannibal Bass place, ma'am?
2: It is.
1: And then you must be Ms. Bass.
2: That's right.
1: Well, I'm Marshal Dillon from Dodge. You mind if we get on?
2: You're welcome, Marshal.
1: Thank you. This Chester Proudfoot, Miss Bass.
0: How do?
2: Proud to have you here, both of you. Come inside and I'll fix you some coffee.
1: Well, I think I better tell you what we came here for first.
2: Oh? Hannibal ain't in some sort of trouble, is he?
1: No, ma'am. But I'm afraid you are.
2: Me?
1: Judge Flint issued a warrant for you. The complaint says you tried to shoot a Ms. Hedgepeth. Oh,
2: that. Marshal, I'm too good a shot to try and shoot somebody.
1: Are you sure convinced her? She rode all the way to Dodge to tell the judge about it.
2: Did she say anything to him about how she's been trying to steal my husband? To run off with him?
1: No, ma'am.
2: Well, she is. Now, if you'll excuse me, I've got to get this milk inside out of the sun.
1: Can I help you, ma'am?
2: No, oh, thank you. I can manage.
3: How can you let her go like that, Miss Dillon? She'll most likely be back out of that house with a gun.
1: I don't think so.
3: Well, why on earth not? She's a pretty strong-minded lady.
1: Yeah, but I don't think she's a murderer. Maybe the judge got taken in by that Ms. Hedgepeth a little bit.
3: Here she comes.
1: Miss Bass, where's your husband?
2: Over to the widow woman's. Like he's been every day lately.
1: Oh, I see.
2: Marshal, let me tell you something. This is a good farm. Took Hannibal and me a long time. And a lot of hard work to get that house and barn up. 5 years, in fact.
3: You got some good stock out here, too. Hogs and all.
2: We do, for a fact. And that's why the Widow Hedgepeth is after Hannibal. This place. She wants it.
1: But it's still against the law to go around shooting at people, ma'am.
2: I guess you're right. It don't seem to have made no difference anyway. I just wish there was some way to bring Hannibal to his senses.
1: Miss Bass, you said your husband was over at the Hedgepeth place, huh?
2: Yes.
1: How do you get there?
2: Straight north. Just follow the trail you come here on. Why?
1: Maybe Chester and I'll ride up there. I'd like to have a talk with your husband.
2: That's kind of you, Marshal. But it won't do no good.
1: Well, we'll try anyway.
2: He's going to marry that woman, Marshal. And so far, I haven't been able to think of a thing to stop it.
1: Well, let's see what we can do, Miss Bass. We'll see you later.

0: Must be Hannibal Bass sitting on the stoop there.
1: Looks kind of like an old turkey, don't he?
0: I wouldn't let him hear you say that. Hello?
2: Hello?
0: You Hannibal Bass?
2: Yeah. How'd you know my name?
3: Who are you talking to, Hannibal?
0: I'm Marshal Dillon, Miss Hedgepeth.
3: Oh, from Dodge. Well, I'm afraid you come to the wrong place, Marshal. You must have rode right by the Bass Farm.
2: What are you talking about? What is this?
3: I went into Dodge the other day, Hannibal, and I got the judge to issue a warrant for her arrest.
2: Whose arrest?
3: Your wife, Della. You didn't expect me to do nothing about her trying to murder me, did you?
2: You ain't going to put Della in jail, are you, Marshal?
0: No, I'm not.
2: What's this all about?
0: Well, I'll make this real simple, Mr. Bass. This business has gone far enough. It's got to stop before somebody gets hurt. Now, you're coming back to your place with me right now.
3: Oh, no, he ain't, Marshal. He's staying right here.
0: You're going along, too, Miss Hedgepeth.
3: What?
0: And once we get there, everybody's going to lay their cards on the table, and I'm going to be there to see that they do. Now, let's get ready.
3: I ain't going alone. I'm going to take my boy, Dunk.
0: I don't care who you take, but we're starting back as soon as you get your team hitched. Now, let's get going.

0: You know, Bass Place will be right around that bend, Mr. Jones.
1: Uh-huh.
0: It'll be good to get in out of this hot spot. Looky there.
1: Yeah, I see it.
0: Burnt to the ground, the whole place.
1: Come on.

0: Hello there, Marshal Dillon.
1: What happened here? You all right?
0: I'm fine, Marshal. That Hannibal coming?
1: Yes, sir, right behind us in the wagon.
0: Good.
2: But your house and the barn, how did it happen? Both of them at the same time? I swear I don't understand it.
1: I think I do, Chester. Just wait.
3: Della!
0: Evening, Hannibal.
3: Oh, Della!
0: You brought her home a little too late, didn't you?
3: I didn't bring her. The marshal did.
0: Ask her what she thinks now, Hannibal.
3: You done this, didn't you? You set fire to the whole place.
0: I said ask her what she thinks.
4: I think you're crazy. I think you're both crazy.
0: You still want to marry him?
4: Dunk, turn this wagon around and drive me home.
2: Sure, Mom.
4: Well, what are you waiting for? Let's go.
0: Well, Hannibal?
3: You was right, Della. I'm just an old fool.
0: We're going to have to start from scratch again.
3: Well, we've done it before.
0: Hannibal, I fixed your favorite supper. Bean whole beans.
3: Oh, Della. Oh, you're some woman.
0: Now, Hannibal, you stop this. You got guests.
3: Oh, yes.
0: Marshal, if you and Chester care for bean whole beans, we'd be proud to have you stay for supper.
2: My goodness, I ain't had none of them in years.
1: You'd be mighty pleased, ma'am.
0: You'll have to sit on the ground to eat them. I saved a few plates and things out of the house. I'll get them.
3: Oh, no, you won't. I'll get them. You've done enough work today, Della Bash.

0: Gunsmoke. Produced and directed in Hollywood by Norman McDonald, stars William Conrad as Matt Dillon, U.S. Marshal. The story was specially written for Gunsmoke by John Meston and adapted by Mr. McDonald. Featured in the cast were Joseph Kearns, Virginia Gregg, Peggy Weber, and Sam Edwards. Harley Bear is Chester, Howard McNear is Doc, and Georgia Ellis is Kitty. 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

Tales of the Texas Rangers, starring Joel McRae as Ranger Jace Pearson. Another authentic reenactment of a case transcribed from the files of the Texas Rangers.

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1: 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Then there's the program with a heart, Strike It Rich. 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Then there's Music and Charm with Dial Dave Garraway. 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And now, here's today's adventure with the Tales of the Texas Rangers.
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2: It is 4:30 a.m. on the morning of January 6, 1943. About 12 miles east of Humboldt, Texas, an Army troop train roars westward through the darkness. In the smoking room of one sleeping car, a burly private of 30 plays solitaire. His lone companion, a 19-year-old PFC, stares out of the window.
3: What do you see out there in the dark, anyway?
4: Texas?
3: Well, take a good look. It'll be a long time. You live around here, don't you?
4: About 40 miles south, Pinker, Texas. My mother had an operation a couple of days ago. Sure wished I could see her.
3: Well, you got it bad, kid. Never can beat this game. Ever been away from home before?
4: We used to go to Beaumont to visit my grandmother. Never been out of Texas in my whole life.
3: You ain't missed nothing. I've been as far as New Jersey. You can have it, and this stinking army with it.
4: Why are you always sounding off about the army?
3: Maybe you found a home in it.
4: Well, it's the only one we'll have for a mighty long time.
3: Not me. I'm saying adios any minute now. Like I told you back at camp, I'm getting off this train before we get to that port. You've been thinking about what I was telling you?
4: Well, yeah, I guess I have. But I ain't skipping the outfit.
3: Well, I am. No Jap's gonna shove a bayonet in my belly.
4: How are you gonna get off the train?
3: Well, we're starting up the Cap Rock. I can jump off easy any time the train slows down on one of these upgrades.
4: Suppose you get caught?
3: I expect to be, sooner or later. Don't you see it, kid? They catch me, give me a court-martial, I get 6 months or a year. That's better than a Jap bullet, ain't it?
4: I don't know.
3: You could go home and see your mother and wait for the MPs to bring you back, so you get 6 months. Or maybe you can volunteer for overseas duty and they forget the court-martial.
4: Well, suppose they're waiting there before I even see my mother.
3: They won't even know we're gone until they get to the POE. What do you say, Dawsey?
4: If I could get back to the outfit again...
3: Better make up your mind. I'm taking off. You coming?
4: Well, it's taking a big chance.
3: Now just say yes or no.
4: All right, I'm coming.
3: Good deal. Now let's make it fast. Go on down the steps. Go on, jump!
5: Hey, don't push!
3: You all right?
4: Knocked all wind out of me.
3: Well, it won't hurt you. Come on. We're in a pretty rugged country. We got a lot of walking to do.
4: Sun's coming up. It's going to get hot pretty soon.
3: What's a little heat? As long as we're away from that chicken army. Well... How's it feel to be a free man, Dawsey?
4: I'm sorry I did it.
3: What's eating you?
4: No, I've been thinking. You got me in a lousy mess.
3: For crying out loud, I did you a favor. You was on your way overseas.
4: And I wished I still was.
3: What's got into you anyway?
4: It wasn't right to leave the other guys. It wasn't right.
3: Then why did you go? You want to see your mother, don't you?
4: Yeah, I did. But not this way. You think I want her to find out I deserted? She was proud I was in the army.
3: All right, crybaby.
4: Shut up!
3: Who
5: you telling to shut up?
4: Now, you touch me, Leon, I'll bust you with one of them rocks.
5: Ah, now, look, kid, we're traveling together. Let's keep it peaceful, huh?
4: Well, okay.
5: Hey, there's a road up ahead. Can you make out that sign on the fence?
4: Keep cattle gate closed, Mather Ranch.
5: Hey, maybe we can chow down with the hands.
4: I'm giving myself up as soon as we're at their ranch house.
5: Oh, no, you're not.
4: Look, I ain't listening to you no more. If I tell the Army the truth, maybe they'll let me go back to the outfit.
5: You ain't going nowhere except with me. No crybaby's going to ruin my plans.
4: I don't care about your plans. I'm going back to the outfit.
5: That's what you think.
4: Let me go. You can't stop me.
5: I'll show you what I can do.
4: No.
5: Why, you dirty little...
4: You can't stop me. I don't want to fight you no more, Benson. So don't start up again, eh? Now, come on. Get up and let's get going. Hey, Benson. Why don't you get up? Benson. Benson, what's wrong with you? Holy cow.
2: Later that morning, the sheriff of Humboldt County was called to the Mather Ranch. Elderly Pete Mather had been severely beaten and his car stolen. The sheriff drove to the scene and immediately requested the aid of the Texas Rangers. Rangers Jace Pearson and Clay Morgan met the sheriff at the ranch at 11 a.m. After a brief talk with the sheriff, the Rangers went into the bedroom to interview the victim.
6: Sounds like somebody really worked the old man over.
7: Yeah, hope he can give us a lead on who did it. Mr. Mather?
8: Yes?
7: I'm Ranger Pearson. This is Ranger Morgan. You feel up to answering a few questions?
8: Go ahead.
7: Would you tell us exactly what happened?
8: Well, I went to the barn and fixed some harness and heard something round back and went around to look.
7: What was it, Mr. Mather?
8: Well, a soldier trying to start my car. I got a .32 Rio. Parked it around there. He was trying to steal it.
7: And what'd you do?
8: Well, I yelled at him and told him to get out of there. And ran over to pull him out. He jumped out on me and knocked me around. I fell down and he kicked me here in the head.
7: What did he look like?
8: He had an army uniform on. Blood on it. Face marked up like he's been fighting.
7: Was he a big fella, Mr. Mather?
8: Well, better than average size, black hair. Texas boy, way he talked. I'd known him again if I saw him.
7: Remember anything about his uniform, shoulder patch, anything like that?
8: A patch?
7: Yeah, usually wear them just off the left shoulder. It tells what outfit he's with.
8: Oh, yeah, I do remember. It was a kind of a bell and a firecracker going crossways in front of it.
6: It's the 903rd Infantry Division, Jace. Mm-hmm. Their camp's located over in the east part of the state. That narrows it down some.
7: Yeah, could be any one of 15,000 men. We learned the 903rd Division had left their camp, and because of the troop movement, no man had been granted leave. The Army promised a quick check with the 903rd. The next morning at Ranger headquarters, I received a call from the Adjutant General's office. Thanks. Thanks a lot.
9: Well, what'd you find out, Jason?
7: Plenty. Two soldiers went AWOL from the 903rd. One's Frank Dorsey and the other's Leo Benson. Both disappeared from a troop train on the Santa Fe, somewhere in this general area.
6: Well, we can break it down even further. Mr. Mather said the soldier was a Texan.
7: They both are. Dorsey comes from Pinker, and Benson's hometown's Abilene.
6: Pinker's only 40 miles from here. Maybe we better go over there first.
7: Could be Dorsey wanted the car to get home. Let's go pay him a visit. We drove over to Pinker, Texas, and went to Dorsey's address. Turned out to be a small farmhouse about 5 miles north of town. No one seemed to be at home.
6: Think he's in there playing possum?
7: Could be. Let's go around. Hey, wait a minute. Car's slowing down to turn in here.
6: Yeah. Looks like a girl driving. She's alone.
7: Dorsey could have ducked down the seat. No, yeah, she's alone, all right.
10: Hi. Can I help you, Rangers?
7: You live here, miss?
10: Yes, I do.
6: Frank Dorsey, any kin to you?
10: Well, he's my brother. I'm Norma Dorsey.
7: I'm Ranger Pearson. This is Ranger Morgan. Can you tell us where your brother is?
10: Well, he's on his way overseas.
7: Have you heard from him lately?
10: Well, I...
7: Miss Dorsey,

0: Frank's on his way to Dallas. I just saw him off on the 918 bus.
1: Thank you. Come on, Clay.
0: Well, he's going to turn himself in. Why can't you leave him alone?
1: Because he didn't leave someone else alone. The lady selling tickets at the bus station in Pinker told us Frank Dorsey got on a Continental bus to Dallas. We took off down the highway after it. 30 minutes later, we spotted the bus.
2: That's it, Jace, up ahead.
1: Flag him down when I pull alongside.
2: Right. Hey! Hey, driver! Pull over and stop!
1: The driver sure looks surprised. Probably thinks he's getting a ticket.
3: Wonder what Dorsey did with the rancher's car.
1: Yeah, abandoned it somewhere, I guess. We'll find out.
3: You go on in, Jace.
1: You got a passenger on here we want to talk to, driver. Only take a minute.
4: About
3: a half a dozen soldiers back there, Jace.
1: Yeah, just look for the 903rd shoulder patch.
3: Right. Hey, that must be him.
1: You Frank Dorsey?
5: Yes, sir.
1: You better come with us.
5: What for?
1: We'll talk about that outside.
3: Got any luggage with you, son?
5: No, sir.
1: Let's go. Thanks, driver. You can go now.
5: I was trying to get back to the outfit, honest.
3: You're going the wrong way, son. Your outfit isn't in Dallas. Come on, get in.
5: Yes, sir. I was going there to catch a plane for San Francisco. That's where the division went. I'm willing to go back to the outfit and face charges.
1: We didn't pick you up for going AWOL. You know that.
5: What for, then?
3: Beating an old rancher half to death.
5: An old rancher? Well, no, I didn't.
1: Where were you yesterday morning? Anywhere near the Mather Ranch?
5: Well, yes, sir, I was.
1: That's when Pete Mather was beaten up. How about it?
5: Pete Mather? Look, Rangers, I jumped off a train and went home, but I didn't beat up any old man.
1: No? How'd you get those bruises, then?
5: From you jumping off a train.
3: And you didn't steal Mather's car, I suppose.
5: No.
1: You know another soldier, a fellow named Leo Benson?
5: Yes, sir, I know him.
1: Did he jump off the train with you?
5: No, sir, I was alone.
3: And you're the one soldier from the 903rd who was close enough to the Mather Ranch to have done it.
5: But I didn't.
1: We think you did. Let's see what Pete Mather thinks. We got to the Mather Ranch a little after 12. I stayed with Dorsey in the car while Clay went in to get permission from the old man to bring the prisoner in. Clay came back and said Pete Mather was anxious to see if we really had his assailant. We took Frank Dorsey into the house.
3: Let's go in the bedroom, Dorsey.
1: Howdy, Mr. Mather. How are you feeling today?
6: Oh, better, Ranger, better. Is that the fellow you want me to look at?
1: Yes, sir. You ever seen him before?
6: Bring him closer to the bed. I want to take a good look at him.
1: Now, that's enough, Dorsey.
5: Mister, you don't know me. Tell him you don't.
1: How about it, Mr. Mather? Is this the soldier who beat you up?
6: Looks like you made a mistake, Rangers. I've never seen this boy before in my whole life.
7: In just a moment, we will continue with Tales of the Texas Rangers, starring Joel McRae as Ranger Jace Pearson.
8: Now that spring is officially here, most of us will be pleasure driving on the highways more often than previously. But when you drive, keep in mind that road conditions in many areas are still dangerous. Remember that when you drive, you always have an unwelcome passenger. Danger. So as you take the family for a Sunday outing in your automobile, drive carefully. Careful driving is good driving. The men who drive for a living, the truck drivers, are taught to be careful and courteous. They know that careful and courteous driving are two of the major reasons why accidents don't happen. Yes, statistics of the American Safety Council show that the majority of automobile accidents happen because the drivers involved were not careful, were not observing traffic laws and road conditions. And here's a slogan for every driver to remember. A rolling ball is always followed by a running child. So when you drive, please be careful. The life you save may be a child's. And now let's return to the tales of the Texas Rangers.
7: We continue now with Tales of the Texas Rangers and our authentic story, Troop Train.
1: Pete Mather insisted Frank Dorsey was not the man who'd attacked him. We left a few minutes later to drive Dorsey into town.

0: planned to leave him with the sheriff, who would hold him for the Army authorities.
1: So, we brought you up here, Dorsey, but we thought it was you. It's the only way to find out.
2: Yes, sir.
1: Now, Chase, where does this leave us?
0: Only one way I can see it. The other GI who jumped the train, Leo Benson. Must have been him.
2: Why do you say that?
0: The soldier who beat up Pete Mather was from your division. You and Benson, the only ones missing from the 903rd. He must have jumped right after you did.
2: Oh, yeah, I see.
1: Benson's home address was Abilene, wasn't it, Jace? We'll head down there, huh?
0: Yeah, as soon as we hand Dorsey over to the sheriff.
2: Listen, I gotta tell you.
0: What is it, Dorsey?
2: I gotta tell someone. I couldn't sleep last night. I kept seeing him all night. I kept seeing him the way it happened.
1: Seeing who?
2: It wasn't Benson who beat up that old man. And you won't find him in Abilene.
0: How do you know?
2: I killed him.
1: You did what?
0: You say you killed Benson?
2: It was an accident. He talked me into jumping off the train with him. After I did, I figured out what a big mistake I made. I wanted to turn myself in. He wouldn't let me, and, well, we got into a fight. He fell and hit his head on a rock. There was blood all over him.
0: Where was this?
2: Back of that old man's ranch, just off a little dirt road.
0: Suppose you show us where.
2: Stop by this cattle gate. It's through this gate and over that way. He's right over there on the other side of that brush.
1: Pretty isolated place. No telling when the body would have been spotted.
0: Buzzards would have found it pretty soon.
2: Do I have to go with you? I'm getting sick to my stomach.
0: You stay here with him, Clay.
1: Okay.
2: We started fighting just about there.
0: You say you left him behind this brush?
2: Yes.
1: Something wrong, Jace?
0: Yeah. Blood on the rock, all right. There's no body. We took Frank Dorsey to the local jail. With the aid of the sheriff and his deputies, we searched the entire area. No trace of Benson was found. Ranger Morgan and I then drove to Abilene. Benson's address was a garage apartment in the rear of a large, run-down house.
1: Up those steps, I guess.
3: She ain't home!
0: A woman at the back door of that house. What's that, ma'am?
3: Well, if you're looking for Miss Benson, Ranger, she ain't here. Been gone a couple of days.
0: We wanted to see Mr. Benson. Is he here?
3: Him? No, he's in the Army a long time now.
1: You any kin to the Bensons?
3: Heck no. Just rent them their apartment. I live up here in the front house.
0: And do you have a key to their place? We'd like to look around.
3: Well, I'll show you where there is one. Right. Oh, I've got the miseries in my back. Something awful. Ain't hardly walk. What you want him for? Something bad?
0: We just want to talk to him.
3: Oh, that man's plumb no good. Running around the whole time he was here. Suppose now he's in the Army, he's got the whole country to run around in. Yeah, she always keeps the extra key under this mat for the Iceman. Oh! One of you boys better get it. My back's something fierce today.
0: I'll get it.
3: Say, Rangers. Now, I don't like to get in the way of the law or nothing like that, but you sure it's all right for me to let you in up there? I won't get in no trouble, will I?
1: We brought a search warrant, ma'am.
3: My, sure looks legal, don't it? Well, you boys better go on ahead. Take me some time to get up them stairs.
0: All right, ma'am. Come on, Clay.
1: If he isn't dead, he could have come home yesterday and taken off with his wife.
0: Or else she might have gone out to pick him up somewhere. There's still a chance he's up here hiding out.
1: Yeah.
0: Try again.
3: Well, I told you she wasn't home. You to the key.
0: Yes, ma'am.
3: Wait.
0: Take a look in that bedroom, Clay. I'll see what's in this closet here.
1: Right. Chase, come here.
0: What is it, Clay?
1: There's nobody here, but take a look at this.
0: Benson's uniform. Quite a bit of blood on it.
1: He was here alive, anyway. Dorsey'd be glad to hear that.
0: It's like they cleaned the place out. Did you check the closet?
1: No, I'll get it now. Some clothes still in here.
3: Say, can I come in there?
0: Sure, ma'am.
3: Well, them stairs will be the death of me. I ain't nearly as surprised. My bedding. Why'd you take my bedding?
0: Maybe she sent it to the laundry.
3: No. Linen belongs to me. I give her clean ones every Monday.
0: Blankets are gone, too. I wonder why she took them.
3: Well,
1: a lot of clothes left in the closet, Jase. Didn't take everything. I'll check the kitchen.
0: Okay. I want to look in this bureau.
3: My, she sure keeps a sloppy house, don't she? That window there ain't been washed in a couple, 3 years, I bet.
0: Plenty of stuff in here. Photo album.
3: Oh.
0: Would you pick Benson's picture out for me, ma'am?
3: Glad to. Yeah, that's him. And that wedding picture.
0: Uh-huh.
3: Oh, here's another one of him. Reckon that's the cabin where they used to go. Yeah, there's more pictures of that cabin.
0: Is that their car in this picture?
3: Let me see. Uh-huh. They still got that. That's his wife next to him.
0: Have you ever seen this man near the other car?
3: Uh-uh. Never saw him before. Say, he sure caught a mess of fish, didn't he?
0: The Bensons own that cabin?
3: I don't rightly know. He never was very friendly.
0: Have you any idea where it might be located?
3: No idea at all.
0: Find anything, Clay?
1: Yeah, in a way. It's what I didn't find. They took all the food with them.
0: Take a look at this photo album.
3: Yeah, looky here.
0: Back here. This is Benson and his wife at a cabin.
3: See there?
0: Look at the year of the license plate on their car.
1: 1939.
0: Yeah, look here. Same cabin, same car, only the license is for 1940.
1: Uh-huh.
0: There's some more snaps taken there in 41. They kept going back there. Maybe they own it.
3: Oh, no, they couldn't own it.
0: Since they took all the food and bedding, seems logical they might have headed for a place like that.
1: You know where it is?
0: No, but the owner of that other car in the picture does. We can locate him through that license number.
1: Might add up to something, might not.
0: That's what we're going to find out. We checked the license number of the car in the picture. It belonged to a man named Harry Steelman. Steelman worked at a cotton compress in the edge of town. We went there.
4: All right, you finish that, Lon. Get moving on those bales at that end. Mr. Steelman? Yeah, hold on a minute, will you? Hey, Charlie, we haven't got all day. Get the lead out. What do you want, Reagan?
0: We'd like to talk to you.
4: All right, let's go back to the office. Come on, keep them bales moving out.
5: Been having nothing but trouble. Compress broke down. We lost 4 hours this morning. I'll never catch up with this rate. Something I can do for you?
0: We're looking for Leo Benson. Have you seen him?
5: Leo? Not for 6-8 months. He's in the Army.
0: You heard from him lately?
5: No, I haven't. Lost two of my best men to the Army in the past week. What new fellas I can get is slower than cold molasses.
0: Are you and Benson good friends?
5: Yeah. Known him a long time. Used to get together every once in a while.
0: Ever go fishing with him? At a cabin, maybe?
5: Yeah, a couple times.
0: Where?
5: Down the Blanco River country, east of Kilman. Celia, that's Leo's wife, her dad left it to her.
0: You know if they keep food and bedding in the cabin?
5: No, I'm pretty sure they don't. They only went up there once in a while. Anything else?
0: And just one more thing.
5: Yeah.
0: How do we get to this cabin?
5: I can show you on a map, but I can tell you one thing. Celia sure wouldn't be up there by herself.
0: That's just what we were thinking. Steelman showed us the approximate location of the cabin on a map. Early the following morning, we drove down there.
1: There's smoke over there. That must be it.
0: Yeah, let's park the car here and find out.
1: According to Steelman's direction, that's just about where the cabin should be.
0: Uh-huh. Oh, there it is. The clearing by the river. Let's go this way.
1: No signs of life except that smoke. I don't see the car.
0: And Benson's wife might have gone somewhere with it. I don't think he'd stick his nose out of these woods. Open up, Benson. Now, let's take a look in that window.
1: Well, they've been here all right. Dish is still on the table.
0: Let's see what's out back.
1: That's great country for bass. I wouldn't mind... Hold it, Jase.
0: What is it, Clay?
1: Thought I saw someone move over there. There, down by the river.
0: Where?
1: By that big boulder. You see? To the right of it.
0: No one there now. Well, let's take a look.
1: It was right about here.
0: Yeah, a couple of stones kicked over here. Still damp where they were. I guess it must have been someone.
1: I'll take a look around back of the boulder.
0: Right.
6: Jase, the string of fish here is still wet. There he goes behind you, Jase. He's crossed the river.
7: I'll get him.
6: Benson, stop.
7: Get away from me.
6: Stop. You okay, Jase?
0: Yeah. All right, Benson. On your feet.
8: You went to a lot of trouble for nothing, Ranger. I was going to give myself up anyhow.
0: You were, huh?
8: Sure I was. I'd rather spend a couple of years in jail than go overseas. That's better than getting my head shot off, ain't it?
0: In your case, Benson, I'm not so sure.

0: In just a moment, we will tell you the results of the case you have just heard.
1: 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And Meredith Wilson will be on hand to direct The Big Show Orchestra and Chorus. Later tonight, be sure to hear the hilarious Phil Harris and Alice Faye Show, featuring the comedy antics of Frankie Remley, Julius Abruzzo, and Brother William. There's mirth and music with Phil and Alice and their delightful program. And remember, too, that Theater Guild on the Air will bring you another entertaining dramatization of an exciting play co-starring two of your favorite Broadway stars. Yes, Sunday is fun day on NBC because of the many fine shows sent your way to add to your listening pleasure. Later tonight, a special broadcast featuring a speech by Benjamin Fairless. Remember, for fine entertainment all the rest of the day, stay tuned to this station of the NBC Radio Network. And now for the conclusion of Tales of the Texas Rangers.
0: And now, here are the results of the case you have just heard.
2: Frank Dorsey was turned over to the Army authorities and received 6 months confinement for being absent without leave. Leo Benson was found guilty of car theft and assault and battery. He was sentenced to 5 years at Huntsville Penitentiary. Upon his release from prison, he was returned to the Army and received 2 years for desertion and a dishonorable discharge.
0: Next week, Joel McRae in another authentic reenactment of a case from the files of the Texas Rangers.

0: Joel McRae will soon be seen in San Francisco Story, a Warner Brothers release. The cast included Tony Barrett, Peter Leeds, Sam Edwards, Herb Ellis, Vivi Jansen, and Janet Nolan. Technical advisor was Captain M.T. Lone Wolf Gonzalez of the Texas Rangers. This story was transcribed and adapted by Bernard Ederer and Robert A. White, and the program is produced and directed by Stacy Keach. Hal Gibney speaking.
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2: Small town, big trouble, and one tired old marshal. This is Dry Gulch.

0: This woman may spend a lot of money and time in your store, Billy, but is a good customer worth more than your life?
1: Have Gun, Will Travel. Starring Mr. John Daner as Paladin. San Francisco, 1875. The Carlton Hotel, headquarters of a man called Paladin.
0: Hey, that ought to do it. Thank you, hey boy.
2: Oh, yes, sir. But there is one thing, hey boy, not understand.
0: What's that?
2: Why you take fancy shorts on easy trip, Mr. Paladin?
0: Well, I'm not sure I know the answer myself. I just have a feeling that Whitewater Falls has become a very fashionable town now that Billy Boggs has set up shop there, and I want to be in style.
2: Oh, this is Billy Boggs. He's the same man who have haberdasher shop in San Francisco for many years?
0: Yeah, that's right. Same man.
2: Why he move away to a dinky town like Whitewater Falls?
0: Well, for his health, he said. He couldn't stand the fog anymore, he said.
2: Oh, fog not hurt health? Hey, boy, like fog. Like big city much better than dinky town.
0: Well, to each his own, hey, boy.
2: Why is son for you? He in much trouble?
0: If a man threatened to kill you because he thought you were trying to steal his wife, would that be trouble?
2: Oh, you saw.
0: That's what Billy said in his letter.
2: Your my, could be big sad mess.
0: We'll see, eh, boy, but it's hard to believe that Billy Boggs is mixed up with a woman, especially a married woman. You never seem to be the type.
2: Oh, can't always tell a man by way he looks, Mr. Paladin.
0: Ordinarily, I'd agree with you, but not when it comes to Billy Boggs. But we'll see, hey boy. We'll see.
3: Constipation can be a problem for anyone, even doctors. 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
3: Now, X-Lax has been popular with many doctors and millions of people over the years because chocolated X-Lax is effective. 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
0: From a haberdasher shop in San Francisco to a general store in Whitewater Falls was quite a transition. From the street, it looked like any other general store anywhere, but inside, it looked more like Billy Boggs, except for one big difference. He was now specializing in women's apparel instead of men's. More than half the floor space was devoted to a ladies' department where the latest Paris styles were proudly displayed. The more mundane items found in a general store like cheese and coal oil were crowded to the corners. Billy Boggs personally attended to fashion, and I must admit he had a style all his own.
5: I declare, Mr. Boggs, this was a dreary town before you brought high fashion to us.
6: Well, it's a privilege and a pleasure to adorn beauty such as yours, Mrs. Thompson.
5: Oh, Mr. Boggs, yeah. How you do go on.
0: Well, I must say, Billy, your merchandise is more attractive than your customers.
6: Yes, well, they don't have to be gorgeous, Paladin. As long as I can make them believe they are, it keeps me in business.
0: Oh, that could be a dangerous philosophy, Billy. Perhaps that's causing your present troubles.
6: Oh, no. No, they're not all like that old hen. Oh, Paladin, wait until you meet Amelia. Mrs. Arbuthnot.
0: Now, what's the full story, Billy?
6: Well, it's like I told you. Her husband's got it in for me. Just because she craves high style and spends a lot of time in my store, he's fixing to gun me.
0: And when does he propose to do this?
6: Well, how do I know? I haven't talked to him.
0: You haven't talked to him?
6: No.
0: How did he make his threat?
6: Through her, through Amelia. She's warned me. He thinks she's attracted to me because she comes in here all the time.
0: Well, why don't you keep her out?
6: Well, I can't do that. She's my best customer.
0: Was a good customer worth more than your life?
6: Well, no, I hadn't thought about it exactly that way.
0: Yeah. I,
2: I think there's more to this than you're telling me, Billy Boggs.
6: Now, Paladin, don't be jumping to any conclusions. All I want you to do is to keep Henry Arbuthnot from killing me, and I'm willing to pay you.
2: This kind of protection usually runs pretty high.
6: Whatever you say.
2: I'll let you know. Maybe I'd better get Arbuthnot's side of this before I decide to take the job.
6: Amelia can tell you all about it.
2: Oh, when do I meet her?
6: Right now. Look.
2: Oh.
6: That's her.
2: Mrs. Arbuthnot?
6: That's right.
2: Oh, my, my, my. She is indeed a looker.
6: Yeah.
5: Oh, Billy, I came as soon as I heard you had a new shipment.
6: Yes, Amelia.
5: Did you get the reversible silk petticoats with a lacy frill? Oh. Excuse me, I didn't know you were waiting on someone.
6: Oh, that's all right. That's all right, Amelia. I want you to meet a friend of mine. Paladin? This is Mrs. Arbuthnot, one of my most valued customers.
2: Ma'am.
5: How do you do, Mr. Paladin?
6: Hey, Mr. Paladin is a, business associate of mine, Amelia.
5: Oh, indeed. Mm. Will your business keep you long in Whitewater Falls, Mr. Paladin?
2: That depends.
5: On what?
2: You.
5: Me?
2: Well, that's to say, I'm here to make a survey of Mr. Boggs' female clientele.
5: Oh. Well, how interesting. When do you begin?
2: I already have.
5: But I should think such a project would proceed more successfully under less formal circumstances.
2: It might.
5: Then suppose you take tea with me this afternoon.
2: I should be honored, ma'am.
6: Amelia, I should like to direct your attention to these perfectly entrancing bonnets.
5: Later, Billy, later. I seem to have lost my interest in clothes for the moment.
6: But, Amelia...
5: Billy can direct you to my house, Mr. Paladin. I'll expect you at 3.
2: I'll be there.
5: Until then.
2: Until then.
6: Well, now look here, Paladin.
2: Hmm?
6: I'm not hiring you to socialize with Mrs. Arbuthnot. You're supposed to protect me from her husband.
2: I am beginning to think I may have to protect you from yourself.
6: Now, what do you mean by that?
2: You didn't look like shopkeeper and customer to me, Billy this and Amelia that. Are you sure you aren't holding out some facts on me?
6: My private life has nothing to do with this.
2: Oh, it has everything to do with it. Your private life and hers and her husband's. The only way I can do a job for you is to find out all I can about the people involved. If you don't want me to do that, then maybe we'd just as well forget about the whole thing, and I'll go back to San Francisco.
6: Yes, well, maybe that would be best.
2: Whatever you say.
6: Paladin, look. Look, out in the street.
2: What?
6: There, out there in the street. He's coming this way. He's coming to get me.
2: Ooh.
6: That big fella in the buckskin coat, that's Henry Arbuthnot.
2: Her husband?
6: Yes, yes.
2: He doesn't look so big or so tough.
6: Well, he is.
2: Well, he isn't coming in here. He's walking right past the door.
6: Oh. Oh, dear. Well, this time, maybe. But the day will come.
2: Listen, Boggs, he wasn't even wearing a gun.
6: No, he probably left it in the gun shop to have it put in a top-notch shape to kill me. And, oh, look, Paladin, forget what I said. Do it your way. Anything you say goes. Only don't walk out on me. Don't let that man kill me.

0: Mr. Paladin, how nice of you to come.
1: I've been looking forward to it.
0: You say the nicest things. Come in. We can have tea in my private sitting room.
1: Oh, how cozy.
0: Come.
1: You have a lovely home.
0: We enjoy it. Mm-hmm. In here.
1: Thank you.
0: Come now. Sit here beside me on the love seat.
1: Is there room?
0: We'll make room.
1: There.
0: Now, I didn't know you were such a famous man, Mr. Paladin.
1: Am I?
0: My husband told me all about you.
1: He did?
0: Yes. How many men have you killed, Paladin?
1: Well, quite frankly, I don't recall.
0: Have you ever killed over a woman?
1: Over a woman?
0: Oh, it must make a man feel like a god to kill for his woman. To stand there, gun smoking, looking down on his dead rival, knowing what a prize is waiting for him.
1: I wouldn't know.
0: Come now, Paladin, don't be modest. Then how must she feel? The woman these two men have fought over. For that moment she must feel indeed like a goddess at whose altar a human sacrifice has been laid.
1: She might, if she were as romantic as you are.
0: Do you find me so, Mr. Paladin?
1: Well, maybe you've been reading too many novels.
0: I do read a great deal. But then why shouldn't I? Nothing ever happens in Whitewater Falls.
1: Like men being killed over a beautiful woman?
0: Oh, who would do that in this town? A bunch of farmers who never shot anything more dangerous than a jackrabbit.
1: Billy Boggs tells me your husband was once pretty handy with a gun.
0: He was, to hear him tell about it. I suspect he could still outdraw anyone in these parts, except you, Mr. Paladin.
1: Ooh, I'm not looking for any trouble.
0: I'm trouble, Mr. Paladin.
1: Are you?
0: For the right man. Are you the right man, Paladin?
1: Right man for what?
0: For me.
1: Well, I hadn't given it much thought.
0: But you will, now that you know I have. Won't you, Paladin?
1: It does seem to give it some immediacy.
0: You're him, Paladin. You're what I've been waiting for.
1: And there's really nothing much I can do about it, is there?
0: Nothing but a seed, gracefully. And you won't find that too much trouble, will you, Paladin?
1: Not when you're this close to me, ma'am.
0: Amelia.
1: Amelia.
2: You must be Paladin.
1: Yes, that's right.
2: Excuse the interruption. Sit down.
1: Why,
2: Amelia said you'd be coming to call.
1: Oh, she did?
2: Yes. Amelia has no secrets from me, have you, my dear?
0: None, Henry. Why should I?
2: So, if you'll get that nervous hand of yours away from your holster, I'd like to shake it.
1: Hmm? Oh, yes, of course. I'm glad to meet you, Mr. Arbuthnot.
2: And I to meet you, Paladin. You're so famous, you're practically a legend.
1: But, as you can see, as human as the next man and as susceptible to temptation.
2: He who is without sin, let him throw the first stone.
0: You see what I mean, Paladin. You see the kind of heroes we grow in these parts.
2: Now, Amelia, are you going to start that all over again?
0: No, Henry. What good would it do?
2: Amelia thinks things are too quiet around here. She's always trying to stir up some excitement.
0: Oh, Henry, that isn't true.
2: Isn't it now? Mr. Paladin, I figure if you don't go looking for trouble, trouble won't come looking for you.
1: But you saw plenty of it in your time, didn't you?
2: Maybe I have. But if the good Lord lets you live long enough, you learn that there aren't very many reasons for drawing a gun on a man. About the only one that comes to mind right readily is to protect yourself. And then, too, man gets to be my age. His fingers get the rheumatism. His eye isn't so good. He'd better keep his gun in his holster. Right, Mr. Paladin?
1: If you say so, Mr. Arbuthnot. However adept Henry Arbuthnot may once have been with a gun, it was clear that he was no longer a threat to anyone. He had a philosophy of non-violence and a body that was tending to go flabby. Billy Boggs was safe, and I told him so.
3: You're sure?
1: Positive. Whether you're selling ribbons, yard goods, Paris hats, or your special brand of sweet talk, you're safe.
3: I told you, Paladin, our relationship is strictly business.
1: Whatever it is, your life is in no danger and never was.
3: Hmm. Well. Now, you say Arbuthnot's got a philosophy or whatever it is? But he could change his mind, couldn't he?
1: Sure he could, but he won't.
3: You sound mighty positive.
1: I am.
3: Why?
1: Well, he's not as young as he once was. He's slowing down. He's got a touch of rheumatism in his gun hand.
3: Hmm, is that a fact?
1: Eyes aren't as sharp anymore.
3: I never knew that.
1: What are you going to do now, Billy? Play footsie with that wife of his under his nose or face up to it like a man and run away with her?
3: Neither, Paladin, neither. But in any case, my plans no longer concern you.
1: That they don't, and I'm mighty glad to be out of it.
3: Are you going back to San Francisco?
1: Might as well.
3: No stage until tomorrow morning.
1: I'll be on it. But if you need me, I'll be around till then.
4: Well, evening, Mr. Boggs.
3: Evening, Ben. I'll have a whiskey.
4: A whiskey, Mr. Boggs?
3: I said whiskey.
4: Since when did you go off in the beer wagon?
3: And since when is that any of your business?
4: Oh, yes, sir, Mr. Boggs. One whiskey.
3: Yes. Arbuthnot been in this evening?
4: Why, yes, sir. He's right over there in the corner, sipping in on a hand of poker.
3: Yes, yes, I see him.
4: Hey, did your friend Mr. Paladin leave?
3: No, Ben, he leaves tomorrow.
5: Well, howdy there, Mr. Boggs.
3: Evening, Red.
5: Hey, what's your big idea, huh?
3: What idea, Red?
5: Well, I never saw you wearing a gun before.
3: Uh-huh, well, you do now.
5: Well, it's so nice and shiny and new, like it was out of your stock.
3: It is, it is.
5: How come? Are you gunning for somebody?
3: Maybe.
5: What? Oh, no.
3: Now, what's so funny?
5: You, on the prom. You.
3: Now, don't you upset me, Red. I'm not gunning for you, and I don't want to.
5: You better not be.
3: Well, be quiet. Oh, there, he's coming this way.
5: What, you gunning for him?
3: You stick around and see. Arbuthnot? Henry Arbuthnot.
6: Oh, good evening, Boggs.
3: Arbuthnot, the time has come for a showdown.
6: Indeed.
3: Yes, it's you or me.
6: Go home and sleep it off, Boggs.
3: Now, don't you tell me what to do. Don't you tell me anything.
6: Yeah, that's fair enough. Good night, Boggs.
3: Now, wait a minute. Wait a minute. Here now. You don't walk out on me. I'm not finished yet. You hear me, Arbuthnot? I'm not finished with you. You better stop right where you are. I'm not anxious to shoot you in the back, but I will if necessary.
6: Why don't you go home, Boggs? I've got no quarrel with you.
3: Well, I've got a quarrel with you, and we're settling it right now. So go on. Go for your gun. What's the matter? You getting too old for gunfighting? It's a sure thing you're too old for that young wife of yours.
6: You leave her out of this.
3: I can't. She's right in the middle of it. She's sick to death of you, Arbuthnot. Didn't you know that? Everybody else in town does. Everybody else knows what's been going on between us. Seems only fair to let you in on the secret.
6: Boy, you...
1: Billy! Billy, what happened?
3: Paladin, He went for his gun.
1: His gun? It's still in his holster. He couldn't have. His hand was too crippled. You knew that. I told you that.
3: Oh? I don't remember.
1: Billy, this is murder. You know it, and I know it. Somebody got the word to Amelia Arbuthnot, and she came running up the moonlit street, holding her skirts high. She threw herself on her husband's body, and she seemed to be sobbing. But I could see her unbuckle her husband's gun belt. She got it loose, rose to her feet, strapping it around her waist.
7: All right, Mr. Boggs. I'll see to firing my husband's gun.
3: Why, Amelia, I'm
7: giving you a chance to defend yourself.
3: Well, I can't go up against a woman.
7: Why not? You went up against a man who was unable to defend himself. I'm able and I will.
3: But I can't, Amelia. I love you.
7: Oh, do you now? Love me enough to murder my husband?
3: I gave him a fair chance.
7: Like I'm giving you.
3: Oh, no, no. Now, Amelia, I can't.
7: Oh, you're not scared of little old me, are you, Billy?
1: Mrs. Arbuthnot, look, do you know what you're doing?
7: You bet I do. He didn't think there was room in Whitewater Falls for him and my husband. Well, there isn't room in the whole wide world for him and me.
3: But I love you, Amelia. I won't shoot you.
7: Well, that's too bad, Billy Boggs, because I loathe you. And I will shoot you.
3: Amelia!
7: All right. Make your play! Any of you boys want to call the law in on this?
6: No, ma'am. That was a fair fight, and the best man. Well, that is.
7: Very well, then.
1: Mrs. Arbuthnot. I'd better escort you home.
0: Why? Thank you, Mr. Paladin.
1: You knew he wouldn't draw on you, didn't you?
0: Aren't you forgetting?
1: No, I'm remembering. I didn't realize you had such a strong feeling for your husband.
0: I didn't.
1: But you just killed Billy to avenge his murder.
0: Not to avenge my husband's murder, Paladin. To remove Billy.
1: I don't understand.
0: Well, Billy Boggs was such a dreadfully silly little man. But he did do us a favor.
1: Us?
0: You and me. He did us the favor of removing Henry. I'm grateful. But we wouldn't want Billy around bothering us, now would we?
1: What a pity you didn't talk it over with me first.
0: What do you mean? Haven't you understood a word I've said?
1: Every word, Mrs. Arbuthnot. Every word. And all I've got to say to you is, good night.
8: Excuse, please, Mr. Paladin.
1: Oh, yes, Miss Wong.
8: I'll finish cleaning room. Would you like Mr. Wong to bring you some nice hot coffee?
1: No, thanks, Miss Wong. I'll be going down for lunch soon.
8: You all right, Mr. Paladin?
1: Why, yes, I feel fine. Why do you ask?
8: Well, ever since you come back, you've been very quiet. You look white, like you've been scared.
1: Well, as a matter of fact, I was a little frightened, Miss Wong.
8: What scared you?
1: A femme fatale.
8: Miss Wong, no understand.
1: But it's hard to explain. There's nothing like it in China, I'm sure.
8: Oh.
1: Femme fatale. A fatal woman.
8: Oh.
1: That's to say, a woman who tries to get her man no matter what.
8: Yes, sir. Now, Mr. Wong, understand, we have same thing in China.
1: Well, perhaps you do it that, but not the kind who uses a gun.
8: Oh, no, sir. Chinese woman I have to use gun can get her man much better without gun. Oh, many better ways.
1: I think I know what you mean. And I believe I've witnessed our Miss Wong as a femme fatale when it comes to, hey, boy,
8: You're very observant man, Mr. Paladin.

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Tonight's story was specially written for Have Gun, Will Travel by William N. Robeson. Featured in the cast were Olin Soleil, Jack Moyles, Russell Arms, and Lynn Allen. 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

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It's Dry Gulch on MonsterCast, and the drinks are on Deputy Buckshot.

0: In just a moment, you'll hear James Stewart as the Six Shooter, just one of the many great stars brought to you Sundays on NBC. Every Sunday, hear Hume Cronin and Jessica Tandy in The Marriage, Sir Laurence Olivier on Theatre Royal, Lawrence Tibbett with the Golden Voices, Helen Hayes, Frederick March, Rex Harrison, and Lily Palmer on the NBC Star Playhouse. All of them heard only on NBC. James Stewart as the Six Shooter. The man in the saddle is angular and long-legged. His skin is sun-dyed brown. The gun in his holster is gray steel and rainbow mother of pearl, its handle unmarked. People call them both the Six Shooter. The NBC Radio Network presents James Stewart as the Six Shooter, a transcribed series of radio dramas based on the life of Britt Ponsett, the Texas plainsman who wandered through the Western territories, leaving behind a trail of still-remembered legends. Now, in just a moment, immediately following this important announcement, you'll hear Act One of The Six Shooter. A lot of vacations start as a daydream and end as a daydream for lack of money. 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Now, Act One of The Six Shooter, starring James Stewart.
1: The rain had stopped, but the wind still carried slivers of moisture that cut into the boy's face as he rode along the edge of the creek. When he saw the yellow light from the back of the office, he pulled up and slid out of the saddle. Then tied a wet bandana under his eyes and walked slowly, quietly to the door.
2: All right. Put them up over your heads. Reach.
3: What's that?
2: Way up, both of you. Stay away from that shotgun.
3: Now, look here, young fella.
2: You, get over to the safe. Better hurry it up, mister. Open it. I said open it. That's better. Now toss me that sack. Okay. Don't try to follow. Thanks a lot.
3: Hey! I see you. You dirty young. I'll show you. Rotten little

I hadn't figured on going through Clay City. 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So we had to head to the nearest blacksmith shop, so we turned north.

0: Howdy, mister. What's the trouble?
1: Well, the horse is losing a shoe here.
0: Well, let's have a look. Raise it up, fella. Come on. Come on, boy. Yeah, that's split, mister. He needs a new one. Okay, boy.
1: Can you take care of it, you think?
0: Sure, sure. Bring him over here.
1: Say, what happened to Red, fella used to own this shop?
0: Oh, he went to Nevada chasing silver. I bought him out a few months ago.
1: Is that so? Ah. You know, you don't look very much like a blacksmith.
0: I'm stronger than I look. Heavier, too. Yes, sir. Well, what do you think I weigh, mister?
1: Oh, I don't know.
0: Hey, why don't you take a guess? Say, 120? 30?
1: Oh, well, not more than that, I wouldn't say.
0: You a betting man, mister?
1: Sometimes, yeah.
0: All right. I say I weigh over 130. And if I don't, you get the new shoe for nothing. But if I do, you pay me double. What do you say?
1: Well, now, you got a set of scales?
0: Don't need no scales. What do you say, mister? Is it a bet?
1: Don't seem to be no way of proving it, though.
0: No, all you got to do is lift me up. You look like a man who can judge weight. What do you say?
1: Okay. All right, it's a bet.
0: All right, mister, just heist me. If you don't think I weigh more than 130, the shoe is free. Come on, heist me up.
1: I haven't ever tried to judge man's weight before, but here we go. Well.
0: Yeah.
1: Well, I'll be doggone.
0: Hey, yes, sir. I'm packed solid, mister. Real solid.
1: Well, you're packed tighter than a stair. You must weigh 150.
0: You see what I tell you? 158. Horseshoe's going to cost you money, mister. But you ain't the only one. Ever since I bought the shop, there ain't been a stranger come through Clay City but what he paid double for his first horseshoe. You ain't sore, mister.
1: Oh, no, I'm not. That's a fair bet.
0: Sure it was. I told you I was heavier than I look. That's what folks call me, Heavy Norton. My real name's George, but everybody calls me Heavy. What's your name, mister?
1: Ponsett, Britt Ponsett.
0: Fella, they call a six-shooter? Well, doggone it, I've heard about you, mister. I sure heard about you. Sure have. Would have recognized you, too, if I'd have noticed your gun. Sure is fancy, ain't it? Say, do you mind showing it to me?
1: No ahead. Here, catch it.
0: Oh, that's real fancy. Just like Sheriff Schofield said. And you know something? He says he seen you fire six shots with it while Whitey Jackson was getting off his first bullet. That time down at Eagle.
1: Yeah, well, the sheriff kind of likes to build up a story, you know.
0: Well, he swears it's the truth. Well, here's your gun, Mr. Ponsett. Thanks.
1: Sure.
0: You was mighty quick in getting into Clay City. How'd you hear about it so fast?
1: Hear about what?
0: Why, the holdup at the Fargo station last night. Ain't that why you come?
1: No, I was heading past town. Turned off because Scar got a loose shoe.
0: Well, now, ain't that a coincidence? Fella holds up the Fargo office, kills one man, maybe two, gets away with $5,000, and 12 hours later, you ride into town.
1: You got any idea who did it?
0: No, sir, not a single solitary one, from what I hear. Like I say, the deputy agent was dead when they found him. The other fella, Fred Wilmer, a friend of his, got shot up pretty bad. Ain't done no talking yet. Doc says maybe he never will.
1: I see. Well, does Sheriff Schofield take out a posse?
0: Nope, ain't nobody to go. Most of the men signed up for the Jefferson Roundup. Left town day before yesterday. Here's the Jefferson Ranch paying good money this year.
1: Mm-hmm. You seen the sheriff this morning?
0: No, not lately. He might be over to his office. You could try there.
1: Yeah, I think I'll walk down there while you're fixing up Scar.
0: Sure, Mr. Ponsett. Darn good idea. Sheriff Schofield will be real glad to see you.
1: A couple of doors this side of the sheriff's office, I saw the Wells Fargo sign nailed up next to the window. The place wasn't locked, so I went inside. One of the chairs was upset, and there was some damp stains on the floor. The cast iron safe against the wall was standing wide open, so I kicked it shut. And then I went out in the back stoop. There was some more blood on the steps, and then just red mud. Right at the edge, I saw the hoof prints. They trailed off the side of the creek, and whoever made them had headed west. I let one knee down into the mud and looked at the prints real close. The horse had been wearing one shoe different from the other three. A A sharp rock must have cut into it somewhere or another. Not enough to split it, but just enough so that the print left a sort of a jagged line, like a fancy handwriting. Huh.
2: You find something, Britt?
1: Huh? Oh. Oh, hello, Sheriff. Oh, I was just heading out your way.
2: Yeah, I just saw Heavy. He told me he was in town. Did you find something?
1: I don't know. Did you see these hoof prints?
2: Yeah.
1: Well,
2: don't mean nothing. Trail goes out a mile or so down a creek at the fork.
1: Uh-huh. Did Clay City had any other trouble lately, Ed?
2: No, not a bit. I guess any town's got to expect a hold up once in a while.
1: Well, I heard it was more than that.
2: Yeah, that's right.
1: Fred Wilmer able to talk yet?
2: I'm afraid not. Doc said he'd let me know the first time he come around. Took him out to his ranch on the other side of town.
1: You've been out to see him since last night?
2: There wasn't no reason.
1: Well, it might good be a good idea to be there just in case.
2: I thought maybe I ought to stick in town.
1: Well, it don't look like anything more is going to happen here. I'll get Scar and meet you out at Fred's place. Huh?
2: I can handle this alone, Britt.
1: Well, sure, I was just offering to keep you company, Ed.
2: I'll meet you there.

0: he's all fixed up, Mr. Ponson. Tied him up around the side so he'd be in the shade.
1: Well, thanks very much.
0: Mighty fine horse you got there, too. You find Sheriff Schofield? I told him you was in town.
1: Yeah, I found him.
0: Figure out anything?
1: No, not so far.
0: You will. Sheriff's a good man. You and him together, you'll get whoever done it.
1: Maybe. Say, you're the only blacksmith around here, aren't you, Eddie?
0: Yeah, only one for 40 miles, yes, sir.
1: Did you ever see a horse with a shoe that's got one jagged edge, left hind leg?
0: A lot of shoes got jagged edges, Mr. Parker.
1: Yeah, I know, but I'll try to show you what I mean. I'm not much of an artist, but it looks something like this.
0: Mm-hmm.
1: It's something like that.
0: Yeah. Seems to me I did see a shoe like that just the other day. Well, sure. I remember. Told me I ought to get a new one for it. Ben Schofield, that's who it was just the other day.
1: Ben?
0: That's right, Sheriff's kid. You know him, don't you, Mr. Ponson?
1: Sure. Well, I haven't seen Ben for a couple of years, though.
0: Well, sir, you wouldn't recognize him if you saw him now. That boy just sort of growed up overnight.
1: Yeah, I guess he has.

0: 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Now, Act Two of The Six Shooter, starring James Stewart as Britt Ponsett.
1: It wasn't much of a ride, and Sheriff Schofield was sitting on Fred Wilmer's porch swing when I got there. He told me Doc was inside with Fred, so I squatted down on the stoop and waited. About half an hour later, Doc came out and told us we could go inside and see Fred. Fred was lying on a cot, breathing hard. The white cloth across his chest was stained pink, and his voice sounded like it was full of air.
2: We was just sitting talking, Sam and me. Didn't hear the back door open. Must have left it unlocked. Turned around, and there he was, holding his gun on.
3: Did you get a look at him, Fred?
2: Sure, but it didn't do much good. Handkerchief over his face. Couldn't see nothing, just the gun. Told Sam to open the safe. Wasn't nothing else Sam could do.
1: Sure.
2: Took the money, walked over to the door.
3: Yeah?
2: Looked at us for a minute and then fired. Didn't have no reason. Hit Sam in the face, hit me in the chest. Couldn't have no reason.
1: Now, take it easy, Fred.
2: It is just like he enjoyed shooting at us. That's how it was, like he enjoyed it.
3: Maybe he was scared.
2: He wasn't scared. He didn't have no reason. Thought he killed us both. Started down the steps. I got my hand on the shotgun and I let him have it.
3: You hit him?
2: I don't know, maybe. He gave me a yell and rode off.
1: You go out back after him?
2: I couldn't go nowhere, Britt.
1: What kind of a fellow was he? Young, old?
2: I couldn't see his face. He's a young fellow, I'd say, though.
1: How young?
2: Oh, 17, 18. He was full grown.
3: You sure?
2: He sounded young. He moved young.
1: Tall? Short?
2: Medium. What about the size of your kid, Ed? About that size.
1: That enough for you, Ed?
3: Yeah, that's enough.
2: You think you get him, Britt?
1: Sure, Fred. Sure. Sure, we'll get him. Come on, Ed.
2: Didn't have no reason.

0: We picked up the trail along the creek and headed west. It wasn't hard to follow. Every once in a while, we'd see a few drops of blood spattered against the bushes. About 10 minutes later, we came to the fork where Ed said the trail gave out. Scar stuck his nose down into the water, and I looked around. The trail didn't give out. It turned south. I nodded in that direction. Ed didn't say anything. He just followed. Then about 5 o'clock, we stopped to eat. Ed built a fire, and I opened up a couple of cans of beans I had in my roll. You're not hungry, Ed?
1: It's early for supper. It's too early.
0: Yeah. Ed, I talked to Heavy before I went out to Fred's place. I asked him who had a horse that would leave a mark like the one we've been following.
1: So?
0: He said that Ben did. Your son, Ben. I thought you ought to know that.
1: A lot of horseshoes leave the same kind of mark.
0: Fred said it was a young fellow.
1: It wasn't Ben.
0: Where is he, Ed?
1: He's at Jefferson Ranch. He's working on a roundup. He left Clay City day before yesterday. It couldn't have been Ben. There's a lot of wild youngsters in these parts, but Ben's a good boy. He couldn't be him.
0: You sure?
1: That mark don't mean nothing. Plenty of horseshoes leave the same kind of mark. You know that, Britt.
0: You got enough to eat?
1: Yeah.
0: All right, let's go. The moon came out, thin, yellow. Not real bright, but enough so we could follow the trail. For about 3 miles, there wasn't any blood sign. He must have wrapped something around the wound, wrapped it real tight, and then we found the bandage. A piece of shirt tail sopped through. For the next mile, he'd been bleeding a lot, much worse than before. He was hurt pretty bad, Ed.
1: Yeah, looks like it.
0: He couldn't have gone much further, could he? Hold up, Scar. Ed.
1: Yeah?
0: Pull up. Pull over here. Look. Over there in the gully, that cabin.
1: Yeah.
0: Whose is it?
1: I used to belong to Jake Levante. Died a couple of years ago. Ain't nobody living there now.
0: There's somebody living there.
1: What?
0: Out back. There's a pony. We'd better go on foot.
1: Britt?
0: Yeah?
1: We're gonna take him alive, ain't we?
0: If we can.
1: We gotta take him alive, Britt.
0: It's Ben, isn't it?
1: I don't know, not for sure.
0: It could be Ben?
1: It could be.
0: Where's he been the last couple of days?
1: I don't know that either. I had an argument with him 2 nights ago. He needed some money. He'd been playing poker. He lost a lot.
0: Now, the $5,000 that was taken out of that safe is a lot. You know?
1: I wouldn't give him none. He got mad. He said he'd get it. Said he'd get it himself. And I hit him. I hit him hard across the face. Hit him twice. He started to hit me back, and then he walked out of the house, and I ain't seen him since. I wish you had hit me back.
0: Now, we've got to get across this clearing, Ed. Over to that clump of trees.
1: They may see us.
0: We'll have to take that chance. You ready?
1: Yeah.

0: You all right?
1: Yeah, sure.
0: We'll stay in these trees for a couple of minutes.
1: Okay.
0: And then we'll rush him. It's not going to be easy to take him yet, now that he's spotted us.
1: Brett, you ain't going to kill him.
0: I'm not going to let him kill me.
1: It ain't his fault, Brett. It's mine.
0: You know that's not so.
1: No, it's the truth. It's my fault. I broke him. I broke him like you break a wild horse. Tried to take all the fight out of him fast. You know what happens when you do that to a horse? He gets tame, but the fight's still there, and someday he turns wild again. He ain't really broke at all.
0: I'm going to rush him alone, Ed.
1: No, stay here.
0: Sam Norton's dead. Maybe Fred Wilmer, too, by now.
1: Killing Ben won't bring him back. He's my son.
0: I'm sorry, Ed.
1: No, we're going back to town.
0: Not without him.
1: We're going back.

0: Mister, you can outdraw me, Brett, but I'll still have time to get a shot off.
1: I'll try to get him alive, Ed. I'll try.
0: No. Don't turn your back on me, Brett. Don't be fooled. Don't make me do it, Brett.
1: I knew he wouldn't shoot. I wasn't being brave, but I knew he wouldn't shoot. A man like Ed Schofield just don't change overnight. You can figure a man like Ed. But I hadn't figured on what happened next.
2: Ben! It's me, Ben! You're dead! Can you hear me, Ben? Brett Ponce is coming after you! Throw out your gun, Ben! Brett Ponce is coming! No! Listen to me, Ben!
1: I saw him go down real slow, like his legs had buckled under him. I pushed myself past a couple of rocks and edged over toward the back door. The kid was in the kitchen. I couldn't see him, but I could hear him moving around, going from window to window, looking out, waiting for me. I slid past another rock. I could run for the door now or wait. The kid made up my mind for me. He knew right where I was. I took out my gun and waited. I knew he'd get nervous first. Young fellas always do. I wasn't so young. I could wait. It wasn't more than 5 minutes before the door started to open. His pony knew he was coming too. He started for his horse. I aimed at his leg. For a second, he just stopped moving, just hung there in midair like a hawk. And then he sprawled forward out of sight behind a log. Everything was quiet now, even his pony. And then the moon went behind a thick cloud, and I came around the corner of the cabin. And then suddenly the moon came out again, and just in time for me to see his .45 coming up over the top of the log. His revolver slipped out of his fingers, and I saw him try to reach for it, but he couldn't make it. I stood up and I walked over to the log. I turned him over with my foot and I looked at his face.
3: Ed? Ed?
0: Over here.
1: Where'd he get you?
0: The shoulder. But I'll be all right. Is he? Did you have to... Brett?
1: No, he's not dead.
0: Oh, thanks. I guess he didn't hear me calling to him, didn't know who I was.
1: It isn't Ben.
0: What?
1: It isn't Ben, Ed.
0: You sure, Brett?
1: Yeah. This kid's got red hair.
0: There ain't no reason to lie to me, Brett. I ain't shot up bad.
1: I'm not lying, Ed. I knew it wasn't Ben. While I was going up there after him, I knew it.
0: What are you talking about?
1: Oh, it just came to me. I don't know. A man don't change overnight, and neither does a boy.
0: Well, if it ain't Ben, it...
1: Oh, there's a lot of tough kids in these parts. You said so yourself.
0: Where do you suppose Ben is?
1: Where you said he is. Jefferson Ranch, working on the roundup. The pay's good. Boy, don't change overnight, Ed.
0: Yeah.
1: You able to ride back to town?
0: Yeah, sure. I may have to take it a little slow.
1: Sure, fine. We'll take it slow.
0: Yeah.
1: Well, I'll get the kid.
0: Brett?
1: Yeah?
0: You know something, Brett? I couldn't believe it was Ben neither. Not when he shot me. I just couldn't believe it. You know that, Brett?
1: I know. Sure, I know, Ed.

0: 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It is based on a character created by Frank Burt, and the transcribed story is written by him. Mr. Stewart may currently be seen in the Universal International picture Thunder Bay. Others in the cast were Parley Bear, Jimmy McCallion, Herb Vigran, and Bill Conrad. Special music for this program was by Basil Adlam, and the entire production is under the direction of Jack Johnstone. All characters and incidents were fictitious, and any resemblance to actual characters or incidents is purely coincidental. Hal Gibney speaking. Hear exciting Stroke of Fate tonight on the NBC Radio Network.
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Around Dodge City and in the territory on West, there's just one way to handle the killers and the spoilers, and that's with a U.S. Marshal and the smell of gun smoke.

0: Gunsmoke, starring William Conrad. The story of the violence that moved west with young America. And the story of a man who moved with it.
1: I'm that man. Matt Dillon, United States Marshal. The first man they look for and the last they want to meet. It's a chancy job, and it makes a man watchful and a little lonely.
0: Especially when you're tense, slow down. You'll get to your destination only a short time later and in one piece.

0: sure is hot today, Mr. Dillon. 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
1: Sweetwater, Texas?
0: Yes, sir. Yeah, but I wasn't there very long.
1: You weren't, huh? What'd you do there, Chester?
0: Well, I was a salesman.
1: Salesman? What'd you sell?
0: Lightning rods.
1: Well,
0: now, they're my good things to have around, Mr. Dillon. I remember...
1: Don't explain it to me, Chester, please. It's much too hot.
0: All right, I'll go get us some beer.
1: I don't think I want any beer.
0: Well, then, why don't you just go take a siesta, Mr. Dillon? I'll stay here in the office.
1: Well, why don't you just leave me alone for a little while, huh?
0: All right.
2: Matt.
1: Oh, hello, Doc. What is it?
2: Well, I thought I ought to tell you. A couple of cowboys have been feeding their liquor over at the Long Branch.
1: Well, that's what saloons are for, isn't it?
2: Well, they were giving Kitty a bad time.
1: Oh?
2: She got rid of them, though, but they're down at the end of Front Street now, and they're making remarks and pestering the town ladies. It just might lead to trouble.
1: Oh, Doc, I'm not going to walk down there in this heat just to lecture a couple of hard-nosed cowboys.
0: Well, I'll go, John.
1: Oh. All right, Chester, you go. Just tell them to take it easy and leave the ladies alone. Huh?
0: Yes, sir, I will, Mr. Dillon. Mr. Dillon sent me down here, and we...
3: And we're going to send you right back, fella.
0: Mr. Dillon says you can have all the fun you like, but leave them ladies alone.
4: That's a whole dang trouble with these Dodge ladies. They've been left alone too long.
3: What they need is a couple of big-handed Texas men.
0: Look, now, why don't you two go over there at this Lady Gay Saloon? I'll buy you both a beer.
3: You will, huh? Well, that's mighty thoughty of you, mister.
0: Yeah, well, we just don't want no trouble, that's all.
3: Sure we don't, no. And I got me an idea how we won't have any. Now, wait till I get on my horse here. Oh, you stay with our friend a minute, Freddy.
0: Yeah.
2: Say, mister, you want to make a bet?
0: What kind of bet? What do you mean?
2: Any kind. You name it, go on.
0: Yeah, but no, I don't.
3: I got him. Grab your horse, Billy.
0: Yeah. No, get this rope off of me, you hear?
3: Maybe it'll wear off.
0: No.
3: You're going for a ride.
0: Drag him, Stobo, drag him.

0: Marshal? Marshal, they got Chester.
1: What? Who got Chester?
0: A couple of cowboys. They roped him and dragged him out of town.
1: Which way?
0: West. I'm going with you.
1: Come on.

0: Chester. Chester. Get that rope off his feet, Shiloh.
1: Right.
0: Look at him. He's bleeding all over. They tore him to ribbons.
2: I'll stay with him, Marshal, if you like.
0: No, go get our horses. I want to get him to dock right away.
2: All right, Marshal.
0: It's all over, Chester. I got you now. We'll be at dock soon.

0: Well, Doc?
1: He's in bad shape, Matt. Something's bothering his breathing. I don't know what it is. We'll just have to wait and see if it goes away. If he lives the next few days, he'll pull through.
0: Next few days?
1: I'll stay right here with him.
0: Doc, I don't know why I sent him. I could have gone on.
1: No, don't blame yourself, Matt.
0: But I told him to go, didn't I?
1: Yes.
0: Can I talk to him, Doc?
1: No, not for a while.
0: All right. And you tell him this for me. I'm going after those men. And I'm going to bring them back. Alive. Or at least half alive. In the street outside, waves of heat move back and forth, making things seem unreal. Like Chester lying up there at Doc's, that seemed unreal somehow. I walked down to the jail. I went inside and I sat there for a while. Then all at once I got up, unbuckled my gun, I hung it on a peg behind the desk, and I went over to the long branch.
2: Hello, Matt.
0: Kitty.
2: I heard about Chester. How is he?
0: Doc doesn't know for sure.
2: Oh, Matt.
0: They were in here earlier bothering you. Who were they, Kitty?
2: I never saw him before, but one was a kind of weasel-faced man named Trevitt.
0: And the other one?
2: Big man. Real brute. Named Stobo, I think.
0: I see. What outfit did they say?
2: Would it be the Crow Track?
0: Yeah. The Crow Track's holding a herd up the river. All right, thanks, Kitty.
2: Wait a minute, Matt.
0: Yeah?
2: Where's your gun?
0: It would have been easier for Chester if they'd shot him and killed him.
2: But I don't...
0: So I'm not going to shoot them. If Chester dies, I'll see him hanged. Otherwise
2: what, Matt?
0: I don't know, Kitty. But I'm going to bring him back and then we'll wait and see.
2: You're taking an awful chance.
0: Maybe. Kitty?
2: Yeah, Matt.
0: Look in on Chester once in a while, huh?
2: Of course I will. Don't worry about him, Matt.
0: Thank you, Kitty. So long.
3: Hey, Marshal.
0: Yeah, what is it, Shiloh?
3: I'll walk outside with you. Marshal, I want to ride after those cowboys with you.
0: No, Shiloh, I'm going alone. But I could use you here at the jail.
3: Here?
0: I'm going to take two prisoners. I don't know when or how, but I need a jailer when they come in.
3: Well, I can still help you bring them in.
0: No, that's something I got to do alone.
3: Marshal, you're a stubborn man. But okay, I'll do it.
0: The keys are on the desk.
3: Now, wait a minute, Marshal. You're not armed.
0: I know that, Shiloh. Goodbye.

0: boss here?
1: I am. I don't need no riders.
0: Maybe not, but you got two riders I need.
1: How's that? What do you want, mister?
0: This is the Crow Track outfit, isn't it?
1: Yeah, that's right.
0: I'm looking for a couple of your men called Stobo and Trevitt.
1: They ain't here, mister.
0: Now, where are they?
1: Well, they come back this afternoon, picked up the gatherings, and they left. Didn't even wait to get paid off. I'm telling you that just because they're no good, and I'm glad they're gone.
0: Which way they go?
1: I wouldn't tell you that if I knew, mister.
0: I didn't think you would.
1: Who are you, anyway?
0: I'm a U.S. Marshal out of Dodge.
1: Well, that's so. Well, I don't know what you want them for, and I don't care, but just how you figuring to take him, Marshal? We'll put salt on our tails? But you'll all at least carry a club if you're going after that Stobo. He's mean and he's big. Besides being a Texan.
0: We've hung Texans up here before, mister.
2: Marshal?
0: Yeah.
2: I heard Stobo and Trevitt say they was headed west, following the Arkansas.
0: Where you from, son?
2: Texas, near Waco.
0: And what are you sniveling around informing on these men for?
2: Well, that Stobo kicked me. He knocked me down and kicked me.
0: All right, son. I'll ride along the Arkansas. But you ride back to Texas and learn how to fight your own battles.

0: cut straight down to the Arkansas and followed it west. After an hour or two, I spotted a hobbled horse alone. Stubbo and Trevitt must have separated. I got down, followed the animal's tracks as best I could in the moonlight until I caught the dying coals of a campfire on the bank ahead. To one side, I could make out the huddled figure of a man asleep in his blanket. It took a long time to crawl to his head where I saw the weasel face of the man Trevitt. His gun belt lay on the saddle blanket in easy reach. I stood up and I heaved it out into the river, and as Trevitt sat up with a snap, I kicked it back down.
1: Hey, don't shoot! Don't shoot!
0: You sit up again and I'll smash your skull.
1: Don't Trevitt. Kill me! Don't kill me!
0: Shut up. Where's your rope? I told you to lie down. Now, where's your rope?
1: Under my saddle. You gonna lynch me?
0: No. But you may hang legally if you live that long. All right, keep your arms in that blanket and lie still while I get you roped up here.
1: Who are you, mister?
0: Now, let's just say that I'm a good friend of the man you dragged out of Dodge this morning.
1: Stobo was in on that, too. It was his idea. He did it.
0: Don't worry. I'll find Stobo. There. That'll do it.
1: You ain't gonna leave me like this.
0: No, Trevitt, I'm gonna throw you across my horse and tie you on. He'll take you into Dodge, right to jail. When you get there, you tell Shiloh who you are, if he can still talk. He'll give you a nice, clean cell.
1: Marshal.
0: I'll be back when I find Stobo.
1: Well, you can't do it, Marshal. I'll die in that sun. A ride like that across a horse? No, listen. Stobo's about a mile upriver. We had a row, and I left him. See, I told you, Marshal. Let me go now.
0: Trevitt, how'd you like to go to Dodge behind my horse with a rope around your heels?
1: No, don't, Marshal. Don't kill me.
0: Don't worry, Trevitt. Killing's too good for you.

0: There's something very special about a long-time favorite, isn't there? Well, folks feel the same way about one of Kellogg's favorites, Kellogg's All Bran. Going on 41 years now, it's been America's most popular good food way to fight irregularity from lack of bulk. Because it's whole bran, Kellogg's All Bran gentles away irregularity safely and reliably. And because it's deep toasted for extra crispness, it never gets mushy in milk. There's only one All Bran, Kellogg's All Bran. That's A-double-L-hyphen-B-R-A-N. Kellogg's All Bran.
1: I tied Trevitt across my horse and started him off in the direction of Dodge, and then I forgot about him. Stobo was next. I rode west on Trevitt's horse. Dawn was just breaking when I saw Stobo, crouched behind a campfire cooking breakfast. His horse was saddled and stood nearby. I rode straight up, got down, and walked over.
2: You lost, stranger?
1: No, I'm not lost, Stobo.
2: No tricks, mister. I don't see your gun, but no tricks.
1: Relax, Stobo. I'm unarmed.
2: Who are you?
1: Matt Dillon, I'm a U.S. Marshal out of Dodge.
2: Well, you're a long way from Dodge, Marshal.
1: Stobo, you and your pal had some fun with a friend of mine yesterday. You hurt him bad. Maybe you killed him.
2: You rode out here without a gun to tell me that? You're the craziest marshal I ever saw. I'm going to shoot you, Marshal, and bury you in the river. Now, what do you think of that?
1: I expected you would.
2: What?
1: Unless you want it on your conscience that you refuse to feed a man on the trail, you better give me a piece of that pork first.
2: You're about the coolest man I ever saw, Marshal.
1: Now, do I eat?
2: Sure. Sure you do. You just stand right there across the fire and don't move. I'll have to shoot you before you've been fed.
1: I know.
2: Too bad I only got one dish for your last meal, Marshal.
1: A man can keep sassy on meat alone, Stubble.
2: Yeah, you can. Well, it looks about done. At least this here piece is...
1: All right, I've got your gun, Stubble, so don't try anything.
3: You burn me.
1: Just a few coals. It won't hurt you. Now shut up and get on your horse. Now move.
3: I'll kill you, British Marshal. You can't hurt me like that.
1: On your horse. Come on now. Get up there.
3: Get up there.
1: Now you just sit there. I'm going to throw a noose around your neck, so keep your hands down. There. As soon as I get mounted, we're going to ride toward Dodge. And you do anything I don't like, and I'll jerk you off your horse and drag you the rest of the way.

0: jail's on the left. See it?
1: I see it.
0: All right, pull up. Shiloh! Shiloh!
2: Hello, Marshal.
3: This the other one?
0: Yeah. Trevitt got here.
3: More dead than alive, but he's here. That was rough, Marshal. Real rough.
0: Yeah. How about Chester, Shiloh? Tell me.
3: Doc ain't sure yet, but he's alive.
0: Lock Stobo up. I'm going over to Doc's.
3: Sure, Marshal.
0: Chester was asleep, but Doc let me take a look at him. It seemed to me that he had more trouble breathing than before. Doc said another day might see him out of it. And there was nothing I could do, so I went out for a steak and some sleep. The next morning, I went back to the jail.
3: Morning, Marshal.
0: Everything all right, Shiloh?
3: Doc looked over your prisoners. Trevitt's pretty sick yet, but Stobo's all right. Got a few burns, is all. Nothing could hurt that moose.
0: Hanging might.
3: Sure. What if Chester pulls through?
2: You can't hold us in, Marshal. There's no law that says you
0: I don't like the sound of your voice, Trevitt.
2: But you
0: Be
2: can't...
0: quiet.
1: Don't worry, Trevitt. There's nothing he can do.
0: You too, Stobo. Shut the door, Shiloh. I don't even want to look at him.
3: You know, that Stobo is a mean one, but I feel kind of sorry for Trevitt.
0: Now then why don't you go cry about it someplace else? I don't feel sorry.
3: Now, don't you take it out on me, Marshal. I didn't send Chester off to do my job.
0: Yeah. Yeah, you're right. I'm sorry, Shiloh. Why don't you go get some breakfast? I'll wait here now.
3: I'll be back later.

0: Hello, Matt.
1: What is it, Doc?
0: Chester. He's going to be all right.
1: You sure?
0: Of course, Matt. His breathing has changed. The pressure's off somewhere. Oh, he's going to be fine.
1: That's good.
0: Well, of course, he'll be in some pain for a while yet.
1: Yeah. All right, Doc. I'll come see him in a little while.
0: I'll tell him, Matt.
1: Okay. Come on, Trevor.
0: Where to?
1: Come on, I said.
2: What's up, Marshal?
1: I'll be back for you, Stobo. Get going, Trevor.
0: Super Stobo did it, not me. You can't do anything to me.
1: Shut up. Trevor, your horse is down at the National. You go get on it.
0: You turning me loose?
1: You go get your horse and ride, and don't ever come back to Dodge, not while I'm alive. Now go on before I change my mind.
0: Sure, I'll go.
1: You're next, Stobo.
2: What'd you do with Trevitt? Put a knife on him?
1: Turn him loose. Come on, get out of that cell.
2: Am I free to?
1: You will be in a little while.
3: Marshal, I just saw Doc, and he says it just... Hey, where you going with Stobo?
2: Gonna shoot me in the back, probably. Right, Marshal?
1: I'm gonna do what I should have done 3 days ago when I sent Chester after you. Bring him out back, Shadow.
3: All right, let's go, Stobo. Slow and easy now.
1: Over here.
2: You're gonna drag me, is that it? Will you try that?
1: That's what you'd do, isn't it, Stobo?
2: Don't you try.
1: Never mind. Here, Shadow. Hold my gun.
3: Look, Marshal, don't...
2: You're gonna fight me. Well, Marshal, you're crazier than I thought. Why, I'll tear your throat out.
1: If he wins, let him go, Shadow.
3: Maybe I will.
1: I said you'll let him go.
3: All right, Marshal, all right. I guess this is your party.
2: Come on, Marshal. I'll make it short for you. Real short!
1: You're big, Stobo. But you're stupid. You're ugly, stupid.
2: Why? Drag Chester.
3: All right, Marshal. That's enough. Marshal, come on. That's enough.
1: All right. Give me my guns, Shallow. Here.
3: You don't look too good, Marshal. I better get the doctor.
1: He's hurt, but he isn't dead. If he can't ride, throw him on the stage, but get him out of here. If I see him again, I'll shoot him.

0: Chester.
1: Christmas Dillon. My, what happened to you?
0: I've been lecturing a couple of hard-nosed cowboys. One of them in particular.
1: I see. I'm sorry, Mr. Dillon. Them two kindly got the drop on me.
0: Yeah, they sure did.
1: Mr. Dillon?
0: Yeah.
1: Mr. Dillon, I've been thinking. And...
0: Yeah, what is it?
1: Mr. Dillon, I ain't much help to you here. Maybe it'd be better
0: That's
1: if
0: enough,
1: I just
0: kindly...
1: Well, I've been thinking...
0: You just stop thinking.
1: Yes, sir.
0: Chester, I'm going to tell you something. I need you here. You see, you're the only man in Dodge that I can really trust. The only one.
1: Yes, sir. Well, you can trust me, Mr. Dillon.
0: Yeah, I know that. And I'm thanking you. You know, you're sure no help to me lying there. You're no help to me at all.
1: Well, I don't aim to stay here long. Doc says I'll be up and around again before too long.
0: Now, look, Chester. I'll go get patched up, and then we'll make Kitty come over and fix us some steaks, and we'll have some beer, too, huh? What do you say?
1: That'd be fine, Mr. Dillon. My, I sure would like that.

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0: Houston, directed in Hollywood by Norman McDonald, stars William Conrad as Matt Dillon, U.S. Marshal. The story was specially written for Gunsmoke by John Meston. Featured in the cast were Barney Phillips, Harry Bartell, Vic Perrin, Lawrence Dobkin, and Sam Edwards. Harley Bear is Chester, Howard McNear is Doc, and Georgia Ellis is Kitty. 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
1: Stage is coming in. Stay put, partner. You're in Dry Gulch on Monster Cast.

Around Dodge City and the territory on west, there's just one way to handle the killers and the spoilers, and that's with the U.S. Marshal and the smell of gun smoke.

Gunsmoke, starring William Conrad. The transcribed story of the violence that moved west with young America. The story of a man who moved with it. Matt Dillon, United States Marshal.

0: Is this everything, Chester?
1: Well, there might be more later when they finish sorting the mail. Hey, where's that telegram?
0: Oh, what telegram?
1: I thought I put it right on top. Let me take a look. Oh, yeah. Here it is. Might be important.
0: Well, we'll soon see. Well, it's from Bill Hickok.
1: Up in Abilene?
0: Yeah.
1: What'd you say, Mr. Dillon?
0: Peters and Gridler headed for Dodge. Keep them there, but don't arrest them until I get there with murder witness. Or I'll write Washington all I know about you. Signed, Hickok.
1: Oh, then Mr. Hickok's coming here, huh?
0: Now, that's what he says.
1: Well, how'll you recognize those two men, Mr. Dillon?
0: I expect I'll recognize them, all right.
1: Oh, you know them.
0: Yeah, we've met. Peters and Gridler are gunmen, Chester. The kind who kill as easy as most men shake hands. Just about as often.
1: Too bad you can't just put them in jail.
0: Yeah. Well, we'll start meeting the trains.
1: There's one in at noon, sir.
0: Good. Then we'll meet it.

0: What'll we do if they are on this train, Mr. Dillon?
1: Nothing, Chester. I'll find them later and talk to them, but not in a crowd like this.
0: Yes, sir. You know, every time I see a train, I am just overpowered with the urge to travel.
1: Oh? Where to?
0: Anywhere. Anywhere but Kansas.
1: Well, I don't think you'd like it back east any better.
0: Why not?
1: You just have the urge to come out west again. I know your kind.
0: I suppose you're right, sir. But still, it'd be good to walk down a street that wasn't all heat and dust and that wasn't crowded with a lot of grimy men looking for trouble. And I wouldn't mind seeing some women, married women, with kids and parasols and
1: bottles. Wait a minute, Chester. There they are.
0: Where?
1: They just got off the end car. Those two headed for the depot there.
0: One of them tall?
1: Yeah. That's Teeters in the black hat. The other's Gridley. I'll just step around the corner here and see which way they head.
0: Yes, sir. There they are.
1: Yeah. Looks like they're going to the Dodge House. Now, let's follow them.
0: Yep, that's where they're going, all right.
1: Now, let's wait here. Let them get a room, and then I'll go talk to them.
0: But if you can't arrest them...
1: Then I'll just try to make them feel welcome to stay in Dodge.
0: When do you think Mr. Hickok will get here?
1: Be a couple of days anyway, Chester. Look, right now, I want you to go back to the depot and ask the ticket agent to let me know if Teeters and Gridlers start to leave anytime. You can describe them to him.
0: All right, sir.
1: Then go to the stage office.
0: Yes, sir.
1: And go to all the stables, too. If they rent or buy any horses, I want to know about it right away.
0: I'll tell everybody.
1: Also, tell them to keep quiet about it. I'll be back at the office later, huh?
0: All right, sir.

0: Yeah, what can I do for you, Marshal?
1: Two men came in here just a minute ago. One of them was tall, black hat. Well?
0: Well, what, Marshal?
1: You were here. Did you see them?
0: Those were gunmen. I could tell.
1: Now, the tall one's Teeters and the other one's Gridler. Those are the names they gave you?
0: Yes, but there'll be trouble if you try to arrest them here, Marshal. Can't you wait until they're outside in the street someplace?
1: No. What if they're after you?
0: I've got nothing to do with men like that, Marshal. There's no reason in the world that they...
1: Now, just take it easy. They never heard of you, and I'm not going to arrest them. But since you're a good, helpful citizen, maybe you can tell me what room they're in.
0: Certainly, Marshal, certainly. Number 25. Up the stairs and turn to your left.
1: Thank you very much.

0: said. All right, open it, Gridley.
1: You can put your gun away, Gridler. I just came for a little talk.
2: Then make your talk, Marshal.
0: No, I ain't polite, Gridler. Let him in. Watch him better inside, anyway.
1: Hello, Teeters.
0: What's on your mind, Marshal?
1: I'm just trying to think. Last time I saw you men was in, let me see, was it Tascosa?
0: Never mind all that, Marshal. Why are you here?
1: No, I heard you were in town. I thought I'd drop by and say hello.
2: News must travel pretty fast in Dodge. We ain't been here 15 minutes all told.
0: Well, maybe he was expecting us, Griddle.
1: I happened to be at the depot. I noticed you got off, so I followed you here.
0: Aye. But we're not wanted, Marshal. Matter of fact, a judge up in Abilene just turned us loose. Wasn't no witness to that killing. Wild Bill tried to frame us, but didn't work.
1: Well, that just goes to show the law's fair to everybody, doesn't it?
2: Why'd you come here, Marshal?
1: Just to let you know that I'm still the law in Dodge and that I don't want any trouble here. With men of your sort, I always like to mention that.
0: We're not looking for trouble.
1: Good, good. Then you're welcome to stay here as long as you like.
0: That's a funny thing to tell us.
1: It's an open town, Teeter.
0: Yeah, sure, Marshal, sure it is, yeah.
1: And I'll treat you two just like anybody else. If you stay out of trouble, the town's yours.
2: Anybody who starts trouble won't be us.
1: Well, I'm glad to hear that. I'll be going now, gentlemen. Oh, there are some pretty sharp gamblers here. Don't let them take all of your money.
0: Well, don't you worry about us, Marsha.
1: So long. There was no way of figuring how long Teeters and Gridler might stay in Dodge. If they took a notion to do some gambling, it might be a week or two, or they might move on in an hour. That night, however, they were still in town, Buck and Pharaoh at the Alafraganza. Everything looked fine until Chester came into the office about 10 o'clock.
3: They're fixing to leave, Mr. Dillon, first thing in the morning.
1: Oh, how do you know?
3: Jim Bunch at the stage office, he just told me they came in and paid their fare to Sharon Springs on the morning stage.
1: Sharon Springs, huh? And then they're headed for Denver.
3: Looks like it, sir.
1: All right, Chester. Go tell Jim that I'm going to be on that stage tomorrow, too. If he likes, I'll ride shotgun for him. One of the boys can have a little time off.
3: I'll tell him, sir. But are you going all the way to Denver?
1: I'll follow him all the way to San Francisco, if necessary. You can tell Hickok that when he shows up.
3: Too bad he won't be here before they leave.
1: And it'll be another day before he can get here. But that won't be too far behind us. Stage leaves at 8, right?
3: Yes, sir. I'll be there to see you off, Mr. Dillon.
1: Fine. We'll meet at the Dodge House for breakfast, if you like.
3: All right, sir.

0: The stage looks like it's all ready to go, Mr. Dillon.
1: Yeah.
0: I don't see Teeters and Gridler, though. They're not inside, are they?
1: I don't think so. No, they're not here yet.
0: Just about 8 o'clock. They should be here.
1: Well, it doesn't matter, Chester. If they've changed their minds, it's all to the good anyway.
0: Want me to go ask Jim Bunch if he's heard from him, Mr. Dillon?
1: No. Let's just wait here.
0: Oh, say, I forgot to tell you. Jim said the regular shotgun messenger has to go up to Sharon Springs anyway, but to thank you just the same.
1: No, good. Chester.
0: Yes, sir?
1: Look, up at the other end of the plaza there. Coming this way.
0: Well, I declare. It's Sam.
1: Yeah. Now what are they up to, I wonder?
0: Well, they can't be taking the stage if they're horseback.
1: No. Looks to me like they're fixed for a long ride, too.
0: Sure does, Mr. Dillon.
2: Yeah. You're up early, Marshal.
1: Yeah. So are you, Teeters.
2: It's cooler in the morning.
1: For traveling, it is.
2: So long, Marshal.
1: What's the matter? Did you lose all your money last night?
2: Yeah. Next time we'll follow your advice.
1: So long.
0: Will we go after him?
1: Chester, you stay here and explain things to Wild Bill. I'll be on their trail. As soon as they're out of sight, I'll get my horse. You can tell Jim I won't be taking the stage.
0: All right, sir.
1: I'll leave as clear a trail for Hickok as I can.
0: Yes, sir, I'll tell him.

will return to the second act of Gunsmoke in just a moment. But first, young women are needed to enroll as student nurses and to take their places as graduate nurses in an ever-expanding field where opportunity unlimited awaits. Older women should seek careers as practical nurses where fine living and fine working conditions are in prospect. Ask at any hospital at the nurse's registry desk or at any qualified school of nursing. And now, the second act of Gunsmoke.

0: I did my best to stay out of Teeter's and Gridler's sight. But if they had suspicions of being followed and were watching their back trail, they'd have known I was there, all right. The land was flat, and we frequently crossed great patches of powder-dried dirt that smoked the air with dust under the horses' feet. After an hour, they began to swing slowly north. And by noon, it was clear that for some reason, they were riding in a great half-circle. They'd left Dodge, headed west, and sure enough, just after sundown, they rode back into town from the east. I waited until dark, then came in. Put my horse up. The office was empty, so I walked up to Delmonico's, where I found Doc having supper.
1: Oh, Matt! Oh, sit down.
0: Oh, thank you, Doc.
1: Oh, you look hungry enough to even eat this food.
0: Yeah, it's been a long time since breakfast, Doc.
1: Well, a man ought to eat three meals regular, Matt. You get run down if you don't.
0: Yeah, sure, Doc. Only sometimes you have to eat when you can.
1: Oh, did I told you have a hard day, Matt?
0: Yeah, I've been riding, Doc. Riding around in circles.
1: Oh, is that what the government pays you for? Oh, I'd like to have your job.
0: I wouldn't be too sure of that, Doc. It isn't always this easy.
1: Yeah, I know, Matt. Chester told me. What happened to you? Did you lose them?
0: No, I didn't lose them. Matter of fact, they're coming in here right now.
1: Huh? What do you mean they're coming? Those two?
0: Yeah.
1: They're pretty hard-looking fellows.
0: They are.
2: Evening, Marshal.
0: Oh, hello, Teeters. Gridler.
3: Marshal.
0: This is Dr. Adams, gentlemen.
2: How are you?
3: How are you, Doctor?
1: Well, how are you?
0: Well, what's on your mind?
2: You are, Marshal.
0: What?
2: That was you trailing us all day, wasn't it?
0: Yes, it was.
2: Why?
0: I didn't want you to get lost.
2: That's a lie.
0: Then let's say that I didn't want you to get into any trouble.
2: You're going to tell us what it's all about, Marshal?
0: Well, you're not exactly the most reputable citizens in Kansas, and I just wanted to have an eye on you, that's all.
2: You sure do.
0: It is like I told you, you keep out of trouble and you're welcome to stay here.
3: Just remember one thing, Marshal. There's two of us.
2: And next time you follow us, you might not come back.
0: Well, taking chances like that's part of my job, Mr. Teeters.
2: That's a poor job, then.
0: Yeah, sometimes I think so, too.
3: Come on, Teeters, let's get out of here.
2: Yeah.
1: Well, they're not very polite, are they?
0: No, but they're smart. Smart enough to figure something's wrong, anyway.
1: Well, you think they might bolt, Matt?
0: That depends on how smart they really are, Doc. Right now, they're so curious, they might stay around just to see what it's all about.
4: Hello, Mr. Dillon.
0: Oh, hello, Chester. Oh, Pull up a chair. Mm-hmm. Pull up a chair, Chester.
4: I won't have time. Hey, we better get right over to the depot.
0: Why? What's happened?
4: Well, sir, I saw them ride back into town. The first thing they did was go to the depot and ask about a train.
0: Oh, were you there?
4: No, sir. The agent came and told me like he'd promised.
0: The train goes at 7:30, doesn't it?
4: Yes, sir. And it's just about that now. I've been looking everywhere for you.
0: Doc, if that waiter ever does come around, tell him to hold a steak for me, will you? I might just be back for it.
5: Sure, Matt. Yes, sir. And good luck.
0: Yeah, thanks, Doc. Come on, Chester.
4: Are you going to go on the train with him, Mr. Dillon?
0: No. Hickok's sure to be here in the morning, Chester. If I can keep him off this train tonight, I doubt they'll try anything else till tomorrow.
4: Yeah, but you can't arrest him.
0: Yeah, I know.
4: Well, then,
0: I'll just
4: how
0: face him off, Chester. So keep your head up.
4: Yes, sir.
0: Now, there they are. Come on.
2: Come just to say goodbye, Marshal?
0: Not exactly, Teeters.
2: Oh?
0: You can take the train tomorrow if you like, but not this one.
3: Why tomorrow?
0: Well, I've got orders to keep you in sight till then.
3: Orders from who?
0: It doesn't matter. But you have your choice. You can have the run of Dodge tonight, or you can spend it in jail.
2: I know you talk pretty loose for just one man, Marshal. Your friend there doesn't look like a gunman.
4: Well, now, you can't always tell by looks, mister.
2: I can't. You said you didn't want trouble, Marshal, but you sure starting it.
0: There won't be any trouble. You do what I tell you.
2: And if we don't,
0: I'll kill the first one of you that moves for that train.
2: You can die that way, Marshal.
0: Maybe. But you won't both get on that train.
2: Gridler.
0: You know me. You know I'll do it.
2: We can still make it, Gridler.
6: No. It's not worth it. We can go tomorrow.
2: All right. Marshal, tomorrow it'll be different.
0: Yeah, sure, sure. Tomorrow it'll be different. Chester and I met the noon train next day. But as I'd figured, Hickok didn't get off it. I questioned the man who rode the baggage car, and sure enough, Wild Bill and his witness had hidden out there the whole trip. As soon as the crowd left the depot, we walked down to the car, crawled under it, pounded on the door on the other side.
7: Who is it?
0: It's Dillon, Bill. Open up.
7: Jump up, man.
0: Come on, Chester.
7: Matt, how are you?
0: Oh, fine, Bill, fine. Oh, this is Chester Proudfoot.
4: How do you do, Mr.
7: Chester? Sam, come over here. This is my witness, Sam Trimble.
8: Howdy,
0: Mr. Trimble.
7: Are you still here, Matt?
0: Yeah, but we better move fast.
7: Matt, that judge up at Abilene's crazy, but he's still the judge. And he says Trimble here has to identify Teeters and Gridler before I arrest him this time.
0: But, Bill, they can't be tried twice for the same crime.
7: I know that, Matt, but I'm after them for a second murder they did. I'd suggest we just go kill them, but I've been waiting a long time to see these two hung, and by glory, I'm going to do it.
0: Well, you will if you're lucky. Tell me, Mr. Trimble, do these men know you on sight?
4: Well, I'll tell you how it was, Marshal. I was in the stable where I worked, over in Abilene, that is, and a fella come in for his horse, and I went to get it for him.

0: How are you going to do it?
1: Just go find him, that's all.
2: As soon as we get him locked up, I'll buy you the biggest steak you ever ate, Trimble. Come on, let's go.
1: I took Hickok and Trimble over to the Texas Trail, where we decided we'd wait while Chester located Teeters and Gridley. Then we'd just walk in on him and get it over with fast. I introduced the two men to Kitty, and we ordered a couple of drinks for Trimble, who was getting jumpier by the minute.
3: What are you two heroes doing? Getting this poor man drunk enough to fight him?
2: Not exactly, Miss Kitty. He just lacks faith in us, that's all.
3: Ah.
0: I wouldn't have come if I'd thought about it. I sure would.
2: Look, Trimble. It isn't often a man has both mine and Matt Dillon's guns behind him. You're as safe as you'd be in church.
0: I don't go to church.
1: Here, Mr. Trimble. Have another drink, huh?
0: I will in a minute. I'm going out back first.
3: Whatever you're up to, it's making him mighty nervous.
2: Yeah. Well, I'll admit he usually leads a quieter life. He'll brag big, though, once he's back in Abilene. Yeah.
1: Tell me, Bill, do you plan to stay in Abilene long?
2: Oh, I don't know, Matt. Charlie Utter keeps talking to me about Deadwood.
3: Oh, it's as dusty up in Deadwood as it is in Kansas.
2: Yeah, I know, Miss Kitty, but Charlie thinks some of that dust is made of gold.
1: I don't know, but I'm going to find out.
2: I'll go with you, Matt.
1: All right, stay in here, everybody.
4: It was Teeters and Gridler. I was just crossing the street and saw him run out of the alley there.
1: All right, come on.
4: There he is.
2: Yeah, it's Trimble. What happened, Trimble?
0: The shot. I was going to run away.
1: Yeah, he got scared and ran right into him.
2: Yeah, we shouldn't have let him alone at all.
0: They said they saw me with you, Mr. Hickok. They said that's all they needed to know. Then they shot me.
1: Chester, go get the doc. Hurry.
4: Yes, sir.
2: Tell me, Trimble. They were the men who killed that fellow in Abilene. You recognize them all right?
0: No. No, I never saw these two before. It wasn't them.
2: What?
0: I knew I shouldn't have come. I got killed for nothing.
2: Trimble. Trimble.
1: That's no use, Bill.
2: Yeah. He got killed for nothing, all right. They must have figured he was a witness to some murder they did commit.
1: Well, anyway, they'll hang for Trimble now.
2: Let's find him before they get out of town, Matt.
1: We'll find him even if they do. Hickok and I walked out of the alley and into the plaza. There were a couple of citizens who'd heard the shooting and had seen Teeters and Gridler run out of the alley. Told us that they'd gone into the Dodge House, and we followed. From the look on the clerk's face as we went past him and up the stairs, I knew that they were in their room. When we reached it, Bill stood on one side of the door, and I on the other.
2: Think they'd fight, man?
1: Well, let's ask them.
5: I told you that follow us, Teeters. Well, we're trapped, sure.
6: Shut up, I said. And it got us to the street on the line.
7: Open the door. Throw your guns out. There's no use trying to fight.
6: There's no use in hanging neither, Marshal. You can just take us the best way you can.
5: No. Our chance hanging. We got off once.
6: Dilly, get away from that door.
5: I've listened to you enough. I ain't facing Dillon and Hickok both now.
6: Hickok! Hold your
5: hands
6: clear
5: of
6: that door.
5: Peters, you shouldn't have...
2: Wait, Matt. Could be a trick.

0: On the floor there.
1: Yeah, he's been hit all right.
0: Well, they're both dead.
1: Well, I sure never expected this.
0: Saved us doing it, maybe.
1: Riddler lost his nerve, blast him. Shooting was too good for these two. I wanted to see him hung.
0: Well, things don't always work out, Bill.
1: Well, they sure don't. Not lately, anyway. Matt, I think I'll go up to Deadwood with Charlie Utter right soon after all. Maybe I can find me a little peace and quiet.

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Featured in the cast were John McIntyre, Lawrence Dobkin, John Daner, Joe Duvall, and Harry Bartell. Parley Bear is Chester, Georgia Ellis is Kitty, and Howard McNear is Doc. 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

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And the Undertaker. 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

0: Folks ask why Dry Gulch is so quiet. 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
1: You made a contract with me under false pretenses. Usually, when I get forced into a corner, I can shoot my way out. But this time, you've made that impossible.

0: Have Gun, Will Travel. Starring Mr. John Daner as Paladin. San Francisco, 1875. The Carlton Hotel, headquarters of a man called Paladin.
1: Oh, Mr. Paladin, do you like a coffee now?
2: Yes, I... Hey, boy. What are you doing waiting on table?
1: I come warn you.
2: Of what?
1: Man over there. He watch you all the time you eat. Maybe so he enemy. I think I better tell you.
2: What man?
1: Man over by... Oh, too bad. He coming over here now.
2: Huh. I've never seen him before.
1: Well, I be nearby. You need me?
2: Yes, I'll let you know, hey boy.
3: Oh, are you Mr. Paladin?
2: That's right.
3: I've been watching you, Mr. Paladin. I've decided you'll do.
2: Well, thank you. What will I do?
3: Well, you're just the man for the job. You're capable enough, from what I hear, and I dare say fearless.
2: Oh, you flatter me.
3: No, it's not flattery, Mr. Paladin. Facts, based upon keen observation. May I sit down?
2: By all means.
3: Thank you. Thank you, sir. My name's Felber Fidd.
2: Felber? What can I do for you, Mr. Fidd?
3: Well, I've been sent here by the respectable element of Brackwater.
2: Brackwater?
3: Yes, a cow town south of the Hatchbys.
2: Oh, yes,
3: the
2: yes.
3: Respectable element has triumphed in Brackwater, Mr. Paladin.
2: Oh.
3: Triumphed, I tell you, but it was not an easy victory.
2: Well, virtuous victory never is.
3: Well, there remains, however, one pocket of resistance, one holdout, one...

0: Folks ask why Dry Gulch is so quiet. Buckshot and me. And the Undertaker. He helps. Dry Gulch. Right. Keeping the peace. Mostly.
1: 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Superior filter. America's best filter tip cigarette. Around Dodge City and in the territory on West, there's just one way to handle the killers and the spoilers, and that's with a U.S. Marshal and the smell of gun smoke.

0: Gunsmoke, starring William Conrad. The transcribed story of the violence that moved west with young America. And the story of a man who moved with it.
1: I'm that man. Matt Dillon, United States Marshal. The first man they look for and the last they want to meet. It's a chancy job, and it makes a man watchful and a little lonely.

0: Who's that?
1: Oh, why don't you open the door? Maybe you'll find out, Chester.
0: I never heard of nobody knocking on this door before. It's Major Harris, Mr. Dillon, from Fort Dodge.
1: Come in, Major.
2: Marshal Dillon.
1: Sit down.
2: I'll stand, thanks. Marshal, last Saturday, two United States Army soldiers were murdered while driving a supply wagon from here to Fort Dodge. The government payroll was stolen, and you seem to have taken no interest whatsoever in the matter.
1: Well, now, Major, protecting the Army isn't exactly my job.
2: The Army can protect itself, Marshal.
1: Then how come there were only two soldiers carrying your payroll? Where was the rest of your Army?
2: On maneuvers. In my command, troops remain in garrison as little as possible.
1: And you were asking for trouble, Major, knowing there was a payroll coming in.
2: Marshal, the arrival of the payroll was secret. Even the two men carrying it didn't know what it was.
1: Somebody knew.
2: Yes, they did. Marshal, I regard this crime as a demonstration of your inability to control these Dodge City ruffians.
1: What?
2: I mean it. And if no arrests are made in the matter, I'll give these bad men of yours a taste of martial law. We'll see how they like that.
1: Now, wait a minute,
2: this
1: Major.
2: This town will be patrolled 24 hours a day.
1: Look, Major, you don't know these men. You run the army in here and they'll fight. There'll be trouble. Bad trouble.
2: They brought it on themselves.
1: No. You made a mistake and you got to find somebody to blame it on.
2: I want whoever committed those murders. And I want that money, Marshal, within a week. And if any more crimes are committed against the Army meantime, we'll take this town over at once. Good day, gentlemen.

0: Evening, Kitty.
1: This is Marshal Dillon, Jenny. Matt, this is Jenny Lane.
0: How do you do, Jenny?
2: Pleased to meet you, Marshal.
1: Sit down, Matt.
0: You're new in Dodge, aren't you, Jenny?
2: Oh, I've been here most a month now.
1: Oh, she's only been working at the Long Branch about a week, Matt.
0: How do you like it?
2: Fine, but I'm kind of worried now.
0: Oh?
2: It's this army business everybody's talking about. Will it be bad, Marshal?
0: Yeah, it could be.
2: You think it'll happen?
0: Might, especially if there's any more trouble.
1: Say, Jenny, has your corporal been in?
2: Yeah, he was earlier.
1: Well, how do the soldiers feel about all this?
2: Well, he says they sure aren't anxious to mix it with all these gunmen and buffalo hunters and the like. But he's not my corporal, Kitty. He's just a lonely kid.
1: He's not so lonely. He spends more time here than he does at the fort. How does he manage it?

0: anyway? Well, they made him a clerk, a sort of a bookkeeper. His time's pretty much his own.
1: Well, he's lucky. Good, safe job, too.
0: Yeah, I suppose it is. Well, I better get busy. I'm glad to have met you, Marshal.
2: Glad to have met you, Jenny.
0: I'll see you again.
2: Sure.
1: Nice girl.
2: Mm-hmm. Where's she from, Kitty?
1: Hayes City, last.
2: Ah. What's the name of this corporal who's been sniffing around?
1: Stark. Corporal Stark's all I ever heard.
2: Now, what else do you know about Jenny, huh?
1: She doesn't talk much about herself, Matt.
2: Well, maybe you can get her to, huh?
1: All right. I'll try.
2: Meantime, I'm going to wire the sheriff in Hayes City. He might know something.
1: You must have some reason for all this interest, Matt.
2: No, I haven't, Kitty. But I might find a reason before I'm through.

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0: I got it, Mr. Dillon. Just come in.
1: Oh, what?
0: The answer to that telegraph you sent to Hayes City last night.
1: Oh?
0: Here.
1: Oh, thanks.
0: I don't know what it says or anything.
1: Yeah. Jenny Lane left Hayes about a month ago with a stranger called Nate Brand. Nothing against girl, but believe Brand a wild one. Regards, Clint Adams.
0: Never heard of no Nate Brand.
1: No, neither have I.
0: What's she doing, hiding him somewhere?
2: Matt.
1: Yeah, what is it, Doc?
2: Trouble.
1: Oh, what kind of trouble?
2: A shooting. Out behind the Texas Trail.
1: What?
2: It's bad, Matt. It's real bad.
1: And the shooting's always bad, Doc.
2: Yes, but this one's going to lead to a lot more shooting. Somebody just killed a soldier.

0: There he is, Mr. Jones. Laying in them weeds over there.
1: How come there's no crowd around here? There isn't a man in sight.
2: No. Huh?
1: Who told you about this, Doc?
2: The bartender. He said he heard a shot and went out back and found him.
0: He sure looks dead, all right.
2: He's dead.
1: Is that all the bartender had to say?
2: That's about all. Except that when he went back into the saloon and told everybody there about it, they didn't move a hair.
0: Well, I guess maybe they was thinking about the army taking over Dodge.
2: Yes.
1: Why didn't the bartender come to me first?
2: Well, I don't know, Matt, but I've got the feeling that maybe nobody knows whether you're going to be on their side or the army's.
1: Yeah, they never do trust me, do they? Chester.
0: Chester?
1: Give Doc a hand here. I'm riding out to Fort Dodge.

0: Marshal Dillon.
1: Hello, Major.
0: What brings you to Fort Dodge, Marshal?
1: Murder.
2: What?
1: Murder.
0: A soldier?
1: Uh-huh.
0: Who?
1: I don't know. Some private.
0: Dodge City, of course.
1: That's right.
0: Have you arrested the murderer?
1: Nobody saw it happen, Major.
0: I see. Well, Marshal, you leave me no choice.
1: Wait a minute, Major. I didn't ride out here just to bring you the news. I want something from you.
0: From me?
1: I want you to keep all the soldiers out of Dodge for the next 48 hours. Put it off limits.
0: That's not exactly what I had in mind.
1: Listen, Major, Dodge City's an armed camp. It's full of men who fought Indians, who fought the war between the states, who fought each other ever since they could spit. They'll fight you next. They'll make you hate it.
0: They can't fight the army.
1: They can and they will. And a lot of men will die on both sides. But I'll make you a deal, Major.
0: A deal?
1: You give me 48 hours and I'll find your killers. You better take it. Because it'll get you out of a lot of trouble.
0: All right. But I want the criminals delivered here. To me.
1: Sure. But I might have to kill them to get them here.

0: Ah, hello, Doc.
1: I've been waiting for you to get back.
0: Oh, anything more happened?
1: Not yet, but I found a letter on that soldier. His name was Ravitch.
0: Oh, anything else?
1: Yes. I dug the bullet out of him, Matt. And you know something? I haven't seen lead like that since I mustered out in 65.
0: Well, what do you mean, Doc?
1: That soldier was shot with a cavalry pistol.
0: He was?
1: I'd swear to it.
0: Thanks, Doc. I'll see you later.
1: Well, where are you going?
0: Into the Long Branch. I want to talk to a friend of mine.
2: I've been expecting you, Matt.
0: Oh, have you, Kitty?
2: Chester was in a while ago. He told me about that telegram from Hayes City.
0: Look, Kitty, I got to work fast. There's going to be a war around here soon.
2: I found out a couple of interesting things, Matt. One is Jenny's been seen riding horseback at night towards the Arkansas down by Brandy Bend.
0: Oh?
2: It might have something to do with that man she left Hayes City with, Nate Brand.
0: Yeah.
2: I think he's hiding out down near Brandy Bend.
0: Any idea why?
2: Corporal Stark and Jenny went for a ride one night.
0: When was that?
2: The night before that army payroll was robbed.
0: Uh-huh. Where's Jenny now, Kitty?
2: Over at Delmonico's having supper.
0: Kitty.
2: What?
0: I'm the only one who can ever thank you for it, but I think you just saved an awful lot of lives.

0: Evening, Jenny.
1: Well, hello, Marshal. Won't you sit down?
0: You sure Corporal Stark won't mind?
1: Don't be silly. Besides, he's out at the fort.
0: Now, when'd you see him last?
1: Oh, about noon, I guess.
0: Uh-huh. Anybody with him?
1: Private Ravitch. Corporal Stark didn't shoot him, Marshal. They were good friends. They worked together in the bookkeeping office.
0: I see. That's a pretty good job, isn't it? Handling expenses, figuring out the payroll, things like that.
1: I don't know. He never talked about it much.
0: Also, he'd be in a good spot to know when to expect payroll money in, wouldn't he? Even when it was kept secret?
1: You'd have to ask him, Marshal. But, this isn't why you found me here, is it?
0: No, of course not, Jenny. I'm sorry. Yeah, you look real pretty tonight.
1: Thank you, Marshal. You really mean that?
0: Sure. Sure I mean it.
1: Marshal, I have to work late tonight, but I can get off tomorrow. I know it's bold of me, but couldn't we maybe take a ride together? There'll be a moon.
0: Where would we ride to, Jenny?
1: Oh, I don't know. Anywhere. Maybe down along the Arkansas. I know. Let's ride down toward Brandy Bend.
0: All right, Jenny. We'll ride down toward Brandy Bend.

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0: The idea of a moonlight ride by the river with as pretty a girl as Jenny Lane was fine. Except that it was going to end with a man dead. Either me or her friend, Nate Brand. She was obviously leading me into an ambush, and there wasn't a thing I could do but go cheerfully along. I met her the next night. We started out. But a mile or so before we got to Brandy Bend, I pulled up and suggested we dismount and let the horses blow a little.
1: They won't run away, will they?
0: The horses? No. Now, don't worry. Ah, here's a good place to sit. What's the matter? You nervous, Jenny?
1: No. No, of course not.
0: Sit down. Take it easy, then.
1: All right. This better?
0: Sure. Yeah, it's a nice night, isn't it?
1: Yeah. That's beautiful.
0: You're not even looking at it. Is something on your mind, Jenny?
1: No. Why should there be?
0: Why, you tell me.
1: That's nothing, Marshal. Really.
0: Let me ask you something, Jenny. Did you ever see a man killed?
1: What? Why'd you say that?
0: What, did you?
1: Yeah, once in a saloon.
0: Now tell me, did he have a fair chance?
1: Of course, he even drew first.
0: Then you never saw a man shot in the back or ambushed, huh?
1: What are you driving at, Marshal?
0: Oh, I'm just thinking about people, Jenny. Like, sometimes a person isn't really bad. He just falls into bad company.
1: What's that got to do with me?
0: Well, I think it sort of goes against your grain, the idea of a man being killed without a fair chance.
1: Why'd you come with me, Marshal?
0: Somebody had to.
1: I suppose you know about everything.
0: I think Private Ravitch got killed by Corporal Stark because he found out about the payroll deal between you and Stark and Nate Brand.
1: Sure. Well, what are you going to do now?
0: I'm going to ride to Brandy Bend with you.
1: But why?
0: Because I'm gambling that you're still decent enough inside to let me have that fair chance I was talking about.
1: That's quite a gamble, Marshal.
0: Yeah. But we'll ride slow. And you'll have a little time to think about it.

0: Yeah, it'd make a nice camp down here. Plenty of wood, get your water right out of the river there. It's real nice, don't you think, Jenny? Man could hide out real easy down here.
1: Marshal.
0: I could be safe here, even while the army was trying to move into Dodge, and a lot of men were being killed over it. Yeah, it's real peaceful down here.
1: Marshal, I can't do it.
0: All right, tell me, Jenny.
1: That big cottonwood up ahead. On the left.
0: Okay. Now keep moving. When we get close, I'm going to ride ahead fast. You stay back out of gunfire.
1: All right.
0: Yeah, it sure is pretty down here, Jenny. Maybe someday we can come down and go fishing, huh? This river's full of catfish. You ever eat a real catfish dinner? That can be mighty good if we're small enough. All right, stay back, Jenny.

0: Jenny! Jenny!
1: He's dead, Jenny.
2: Oh, God, no.
1: I had to do it.
2: I know. I'll be all right, Marshal.
1: Sure.
2: He killed your horse. I'll show you where he hid his and the payroll money.
1: Okay, Jenny.
2: Then you can take me back to jail.
1: Yeah. But there's one thing, Jenny. What you did tonight's going to get you out of jail real soon. Because I'm going to see you get your chance, too.

0: And now our star, William Conrad.
1: I'm telling you, the day you change to L&M, well, that's the day. Your big red letter day. No filter stacks up with L&M's pure white miracle tip. And I know you'll go for L&M's taste, superior taste you get from L&M's superior tobaccos, richer, tastier tobaccos. Next time, look for those big red letters on the L&M pack.

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Our story was specially written for Gunsmoke by John Meston, with music composed and conducted by Rex Corey. 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Featured in the cast were Virginia Christine and John Daner. Harley Bear is Chester, Howard McNear is Doc, and Georgia Ellis is Kitty.

0: satisfied.
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Fort Laramie, starring Raymond Burr as Captain Lee Quince. Specially transcribed tales of the dark and tragic ground of the wild frontier. The saga of fighting men who rode the rim of empire. And the dramatic story of Lee Quince, Captain of Cavalry.

0: Come on. Back up there. Come on. Back up there, you all right chunk of sparrow crow, bay knock. Yeah, hold on. Hold. Yeah, come on. Now, stand there easy before I take a notion to stand you with a club.
1: My. You're just a natural-born horseman, ain't you, Yates?
0: Yeah, horses. All right, do squad chores in the barracks and turn off this blasted stable duty. Hold still there.
1: How'd you ever happen to join up in the cavalry anyhow?
0: Because you ride every place, that's what they told me. Sure you ride. Time man gets through babying up his horse, he's too old, fired, tired to walk.
1: Well, maybe you just ain't doing it right.
0: Currying him the way the sergeant said, now, ain't I? Curry him right down the ground and then clean up their hooves. All right, stand still there, you miserable. Clean up their hooves. Ain't nobody taking care of my feet in this army.
1: Why, there's no call for it, Yates. You ride every place.
0: Yeah, sure, I ride, and then I ride back. And I got calluses to prove it. You know, if I was... Hey. Look over there at Joby.
2: Joby Turler?
0: Yeah.
2: Oh, he's just talking to his horse again.
0: Well, he's all the time doing that. He must be about half horse himself.
2: Oh, Joby's all right.
0: Hey, Joby, what are you telling her? The one about the engine princess and the corporal?
3: Oh, I'm sorry, Yates. I guess I wasn't listening.
0: Well, then, how about loaning me a chaw tobacco?
3: I can't. I'm clean out.
0: You sure got out mighty fast. I seen you with a plug of Red Mule in your hand, not more.
3: Well, that ain't mine. What I mean is, it ain't for me.
0: And who is it for?
3: Well, it's for the mayor. It's Bells.
0: What?
3: She's used to it, Yates. She always gets a chaw after her morning feed. And I only just got enough to last her until payday.
0: A horse. Getting her daily chaw pretty as you please me going without.
3: Well, you know, it's good for her, Yates. It keeps her cleaned out real good. Besides, I'm going without, too. I got none for myself.
0: Just what kind of man are you, Joby? Doing more for a horse than you'd do for the human race.
3: I'm sorry, Yates.
0: It's no wonder you ain't got a friend in the company.
3: I don't need no friends. Only time I got them is when they want some tobacco.
0: Go on, keep your tobacco. Save it for that jughead of yours.
1: Lay off him, Yates.
0: Hey, what you gonna do when they shoot her, Joby?
3: What?
0: First time old Doc gets a good look at her, that's what's gonna happen. You've been long overdue for a remount, Joby.
3: There ain't no vet gonna take Belle. Me and her staying together.
0: He already got his eye on her. If she was trotting lame yesterday, I'm afraid I seen her myself.
3: Hey, shut up, Yates, you hear? You shut your mouth. I'll kill anybody tries to take her.
0: Ain't you a fright now? Injuns hear you talking that way, they all gonna vamoose to Kennedy.
1: Come on, Yates, let's go water the mounts.
0: Hey, what if Captain Quince tells you to get rid of her, Joby? You gonna kill him, too?
3: He's not gonna tell me.
0: Now, old Doc, he only makes a report. It's a captain puts out the list. Hey, Joby. What you going to do if Captain Quince puts you on a remount order?
3: Yates, there ain't nobody going to take Belle away.

0: Well, in a way, it's a routine patrol, and in a way, it's not. Yeah. Hand me that map there behind you, Sergeant.
1: Yes, sir. This one, Captain?
0: Yeah. Yeah, roll it out there on the table. All right. That's good. Let's see now.
2: Sure a lot of empty spaces on it.
0: One of them is where we're going. Yeah, right in here.
2: Broken Plains country.
0: We'll move northwest out of Laramie as far as the Great Bow Bend, then due west till we pick up the East Fork of the Platte, wherever that is. Nobody's got around to mapping it yet.
1: We taking a surveyor, Captain?
0: No, not this time. All right, we'll follow the Platte south to about here, then swing back in. The route will depend on what we find.
2: Well, at least we won't find trouble. Not a tribe within miles of there.
0: No. Not now.
1: I don't follow you, Captain.
0: Dove Clan is getting restless. They could be fixing to break treaty. If they do, Fort Fetterman can't hold them. They'll come right through the Broken Plains to join up with Limpin' Fox and his Cheyenne and the Black Hills. We might be campaigning in that country before the summer's over, Gorse.
1: Yes, sir.
0: And this is reconnaissance, water holes, nature of the terrain, so on. I'm taking Lieutenant Seibert, you, Corporal Dittman, and whatever troopers you've picked.
2: Oh, I got the list right here, Captain.
0: Oh, good. We'll move out at dawn. I'm figuring about 6 days.
3: You can't do it, sir. You just can't do it.
1: You come to attention, soldier. Just what are you doing in the orderly room, soldier?
3: Private Joby Turley. I want to talk to the captain.
1: How long you been in the Army, Turley?
3: Sergeant, it's my third hitch.
1: Hadn't anybody ever told you how to request an audience with a commanding officer?
3: Permission of the first sergeant.
1: All right, then why did you come busting in here this way?
3: Well, there wasn't time, Sergeant. I got to talk to the captain right away. I just got to.
0: Sergeant.
1: Yes, sir.
0: Sergeant, is Private Turley requesting an audience?
1: It sort of seems that way, sir.
0: Then it's granted. At ease, soldier.
3: Yes, sir.
0: Turley, 2nd platoon, around 10 years service, all in cavalry.
3: That's right, sir.
0: I've always wondered about that first name of yours, Joby.
3: Well, that's scriptural, Captain. It's really Job.
0: I see. Well, what was it you had to see me about, Turley?
3: Yes, sir. The remount order, sir. The list just been posted. I'm on it, Captain.
0: That's so?
3: Well, you just can't do it. Me and her, we've been together since I first come with the second. And Belle, she ain't just another mount. She's a lot more than that. Well, she is to me.
0: Wait a minute. Am I to take it your horse has just been cashiered?
3: Yes, sir. Yes, sir. Bella Shannon. She's on the order, sir.
0: Have you got that vet's report handy, Sergeant?
1: Here you are, sir.
0: Bella Shannon, chestnut mare, stall A4, breeder, Fort Riley, remount service, fold in. You know how old that horse is, Turley?
3: Well, she ain't old at all, sir.
0: She's 11.
3: Well, but some horses is different from others, Captain. You ought to see her on the march. She's friskier than a young colt.
0: The report says she was lame on parade this week.
3: Oh, that wasn't nothing but a stone bruise, Captain Quince. Yes, sir, a little rock worked up in the frog. I took it right out. She's as good as ever, sir. There ain't nothing wrong with her legs. No, sir, not at all, sir.
0: Well, she's 11 years old.
3: Oh, but, Captain,